Oh, they're so wonderful. It is Tuesday, the 12th day of May, and it's the feast of Blessed Alvaro. Most people don't know about him, but he ordained me as a deacon years ago. So we'll follow his good example. We pray the Sorrowful Mysteries tonight, folks. It is the 23rd day in our 54-day Rosary Novena, praying to the Sacred Heart of Jesus. And at the end of that, on Friday, June 12th, the Feast of the Sacred Heart of Jesus, the bishops of our country will consecrate our country to the Sacred Heart of Jesus.

0: Out.
1: Good evening, Father. Patrick Alog is taking listener parent intentions on the phones. Dan Axt and Aiden Kreider are taking care of the video. Liam James is our audio engineer, and in Green Bay, Jennifer Lee helped with prayer intentions.
0: Wonderful. It's day two of our pledge drive, so let's pray for that everything goes well. And if you have a prayer intention tonight, you can give us a call right here at 888-914-9149. If you can't get through, please be patient. 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Right around the corner, you can send a picture of your family to us at relevant.com/family. We continue to pray for peace and unity in our families, in our church, in our country, peace in the world. And we pray for the success of our pleasure. It's been a great day. They have this amazing premium today, Maggie. It's a sweepstakes. Anyone who makes a donation enters a sweepstakes to win two full tickets to our pilgrimage to Ireland in England. It's like worth $15,000. It's
2: amazing.
0: A great thing. Yep. And I've never been to Ireland. I'm really looking forward to that. I've never been to England, but we're doing it. So, folks, anyone makes any donation of any kind, go to relevantradio.com, right? And we call 877-291-0123. It's that simple. Isn't that something?
2: It's amazing.
0: I made a donation, but then they told me I'm not eligible. But that's okay. I'm going on it anyway.
2: You're already going.
0: I'm already going. And I can't take my donation back. So anyway. All right, Maggie. Any intentions?
2: Yes, we have an intention tonight that the Sacred Heart of Jesus would bless every Catholic home within the United States. As families prepare for the consecration, may the simple act of displaying his image transform their households. Oh, there
0: See
2: it
0: that?
2: Is.
0: Yep, I've got them right next to my desk right here. That's the one we had in our house when I grew up. And he was always there, right by the front door, right? And then years later, when we started this promotion on air, I read the 12 promises of the Sacred Heart. I never read those before. And said, there'd be peace in your house. And I looked back and said, you know, in our house, we had peace in our house. Now, how do you like that one?
2: Oh, I love those ones. Wow.
0: All right. Sweetheart of Jesus, be my love. Sweetheart of Mary, be my salvation. Here's the story about this. These were painted by a World War II veteran in a veteran hospital who had lost his arm in his belly, painted them with paintbrushes in his feet. Isn't that amazing?
2: Stop. No way.
0: I'm not kidding. Yep. I'm not kidding. That's really special, whatever story was. So you can get that on our store, and I hope everybody has an image of the Sacred Heart of Jesus in their house. In the name of the Father, and of the Son, and of the Holy Spirit. Amen. I believe in God, the Father Almighty, creator of heaven and earth, and in Jesus Christ, his only Son, our Lord, who was conceived by the Holy Spirit, born of the Virgin Mary, suffered under Pontius Pilate, was crucified, died, and was buried. He descended into hell. The third day rose again from the dead. He ascended into heaven, seated at the right hand of God, the Father Almighty. From thence he shall come to judge the living and the dead.
2: I believe in the Holy Spirit, the Holy Catholic Church, the communion of saints, the forgiveness of sins, the resurrection of the body, and life everlasting. Amen.
0: This is our Fathers for our Holy Father, Pope Leo XIV. There he is on the screen. And I was very happy he met with the Secretary of State, Marco Rubio, for 2 hours. That's big. I think it probably was a very good conversation with both of them. Our Father who art in heaven, hallowed be thy name. Thy kingdom come, thy will be done on earth as it is in heaven.
2: Give us this day our daily bread, and forgive us our trespasses, as we forgive those who trespass against us. And lead us not into temptation, but deliver us from evil. Amen.
0: Three Hail Marys for an increase in the virtues of faith, hope, and charity. Hail Mary, full of grace, the Lord is with thee. Blessed art thou amongst women, and blessed is the fruit of thy womb, Jesus.
2: Holy Mary, Mother of God, pray for us sinners, now and at the hour of our death. Amen.
0: Hail Mary, full of grace, the Lord is with thee. Blessed art thou amongst women, and blessed is the fruit of thy womb, Jesus.
2: Holy Mary, Mother of God, pray for us sinners, now and at the hour of our death. Amen.
0: Hail Mary, full of grace, the Lord is with thee. Blessed art thou amongst women, and blessed is the fruit of thy womb, Jesus.
2: Holy Mary, Mother of God, pray for us sinners, now and at the hour of our death. Amen.
0: Glory be to the Father, and to the Son, and to the Holy Spirit.
2: As it was in the beginning, is now, and ever shall be, world without end. Amen.
0: Oh, my Jesus,
2: forgive us our sins, save us from the fires of hell, lead all souls to heaven, especially those in most need of thy mercy.
0: And Peter and Naomi are very happy.
2: Oh, baby number three came.
0: Baby number three, right? And he's the head of the Merry Beggars, so he's got a lot on his plate. Mm-hmm. Okay, the first sorrowful mystery is the agony in the garden. Maggie?
2: Today we pray for Catholic schools to be blessed with leadership that's faithful to the teaching.

0: teachings of Christ and His Church. David from Columbus, Ohio, requests prayers for his wife Vicky for a successful knee replacement surgery tomorrow. Marissa from Louisville, Kentucky, is praying for her daughters Carrie and Hannah for their return to the faith by the end of this year, 2026. Mm-hmm. Also for a miraculous overnight healing of her upper respiratory infection so she may continue caring for her grandchildren.
1: Mm-hmm.
0: Billy from Atwater, California, needs a miracle healing for his daughter who's dying from cancer. She'll be leaving behind a young son. She needs everyone's prayers.
1: Yeah.
0: And Anne Marie from North Platte, Nebraska, has been suffering psychologically for the past few months due to changes in her medications. Please pray for peace and fully restored health for her and for all others afflicted with mental health issues.
1: We'll pray for all that. Let's go to the phones on this Tuesday night. Take your prayer intentions.
0: Up first, Mary is calling in from the West Coast.
1: Mary on the West Coast, how are you?
2: Hello. I'm blessed to be on with you. Thank you for taking my call. And I'm thankful for past blessings and for this ministry. And I'm praying for all families that have that are caring for disabled children, and for the and for our situation, where we're desperate for kind, trustworthy, knowledgeable help in all ways, and for healing spiritually and mentally and physically, and for provision and conversion, just help by, and you always say, you know, give a date. Well, I'm giving a date for St. Joseph to help us by tomorrow, the 13th of May, 2026. I know that's really desperate.
1: But that's okay. St. Joseph, he kind of responds to those things. He moves pretty quickly. When he had a dream, he got up immediately and said, Mary, we're out of here. Where are we going?
0: Let's go.
1: We're going to Egypt. Grab the kid, get the gold, forget the frankincense, forget the myrrh. We're out of here. We got to get out of here. So, Mary, we're praying for your desperate situation. You're right to pray to St. Joseph. St. Mm-hmm. Joseph, pray for us. Let's sing another prayer intention for the phones, please.
0: We have another triple threat on the line tonight from Pewaukee, Wisconsin.
1: Oh, well, that's good. Pewaukee.
0: I know. Great area. So this is 6-year-old Theo, 9-year-old Atticus, and 11-year-old Jackson on the line.
1: 11-year-old Jackson, you get to go first. You're the oldest. How are you tonight?
3: All right.
1: Great. What grade are you in?
3: Father.
1: Fifth or sixth?
3: I'm in fifth grade.
1: All right. What's your prayer intention, Jackson?
3: My prayer intention is for Aunt Anna because she's going to have a baby in July.
1: All right. We'll pray for Aunt Anna. And let's go for 9-year-old Atticus. That's a great name. Hi, Atticus.
4: Hi, Father.
1: What's your prayer intention?
4: It's for our grandpa so he can come to the Catholic faith.
1: Hmm. Oh, I bet he will if you're praying for him. Mm-hmm. I bet you love your grandpa, don't you?
4: Mm-hmm.
1: Yep, I bet he'll come. All right, Theo, you're next. Do you know what your name means?
4: No.
1: It means God. That's pretty good. That's like Greek. Atticus is Roman, and Jackson is, you know, that's American. Theo, what's your prayer intention?
0: For Cousin Tony.
1: All right, we're going to pray for Cousin Tony.
0: There you go.
1: There it is. Our Father who art in heaven, hallowed be thy name. Thy kingdom come, thy will be done on earth as it is in heaven.
0: Give us this day our daily bread, and forgive us our trespasses, as we forgive those who trespass against us. And lead us not into temptation, but deliver us from evil. Amen.
1: Hail Mary, full of grace, the Lord is with thee. Blessed art thou amongst women, and blessed is the fruit of thy womb, Jesus.
0: Holy Mary, Mother of God, pray for us sinners, now and at the hour of our death. Amen.
1: And do you know what the study of God is called, Maggie?
0: Theology.
1: Theology. Hail Mary, full of grace, the Lord is with thee. Blessed art thou amongst women, and blessed is the fruit of thy womb, Jesus.
0: Holy Mary, Mother of God, pray for us sinners, now and at the hour of our death. Amen.
1: Hail Mary, full of grace, the Lord is with thee. Blessed art thou amongst women. Oh, look at that. 106 days after walk to Mary, engaged.
0: That's so
1: walk
0: cute.
1: Walk to Mary, marriage. Hail Mary, full of grace, the Lord is with thee. Blessed art thou amongst women, and blessed is the fruit of thy womb, Jesus.
0: Holy Mary, Mother of God, pray for us sinners, now and at the hour of our death. Amen.
1: I'm telling you, folks, it works. Hail Mary, full of grace, the Lord is with thee. Blessed art thou amongst women, and blessed is the fruit of thy womb, Jesus.
0: Holy Mary, Mother of God, pray for us sinners, now and at the hour of our death. Amen.
1: Hail Mary, full of grace, the Lord is with thee. Blessed art thou amongst women, and blessed is the fruit of thy womb, Jesus.
0: Holy Mary, Mother of God, pray for us sinners, now and at the hour of our death. Amen.
1: Hail Mary, full of grace, the Lord is with thee. Blessed art thou amongst women, and blessed is the fruit of thy womb, Jesus.
0: Holy Mary, Mother of God, pray for us sinners, now and at the hour of our death. Amen.
1: Hail Mary, full of grace, the Lord is with thee. Blessed art thou amongst women, and blessed is the fruit of thy womb, Jesus.
0: Holy Mary, Mother of God, pray for us sinners, now and at the hour of our death. Amen.
1: Hail Mary, full of grace, the Lord is with thee. Blessed art thou amongst women, and blessed is the fruit of thy womb, Jesus.
0: Holy Mary, Mother of God, pray for us sinners, now and at the hour of our death. Amen.
1: That's when I was much younger, about a year younger. Hail Mary, full of grace, the Lord is with thee. Blessed art thou amongst women, and blessed is the fruit of thy womb, Jesus.
0: Holy Mary, Mother of God, pray for us sinners, now and at the hour of our death. Amen.
1: Hail Mary, full of grace, the Lord is with thee. Blessed art thou amongst women, and blessed is the fruit of thy womb, Jesus.
0: Holy Mary, Mother of God, pray for us sinners, now and at the hour of our death. Amen.
1: Glory be to the Father, and to the Son, and to the Holy Spirit.
0: As it was in the beginning, is now, and ever shall be, world without end. Amen.
1: Oh, my Jesus.
0: Forgive us our sins. Save us from the fires of hell. Lead all souls to heaven, especially those in most need of thy mercy.
1: And we thank God that Ave Maria University is the sponsor of the Family Rosary across America. They're doing a great job in Catholic college undergraduate education. Check them out, avemaria.edu. We also pray for the upcoming National Eucharistic Pilgrimage from St. Augustine, Florida, on Memorial Day, to Philadelphia on our nation's birthday, July 4th, One Nation Under God. And also, if you're in the Chicago area tomorrow night, come on down to St. Mary of the Angels. Maggie and I are going to be leading the rosary at 7 p.m. Mm-hmm. in what some people consider the most beautiful Catholic church in the entire country. We're going to Mass at 5:30 p.m., and then we're going to have a sacred concert afterwards. We're going to have the enthronement of the statue of Our Lady of Fair Love. It's St. Mary of the Angels right off the Kennedy Expressway. You can't miss it. 5:30 p.m. for Mass, rosary at 7. And Maggie's going to be there.
0: Yes, sir.
1: Let's take some prayer intentions, Maggie.
0: Ruth from Indiana needs our prayers for relief from severe depression. Sherry from Coon Rapids, Minnesota asks for prayers for her husband to find his wedding ring, which slipped off while he was working. They were just married on April 18th. Please also pray for the conversion of her husband's siblings. Joanne from Dyer, Indiana needs prayers for her 12-year-old granddaughter, Lorelai, who's been suffering from Crohn's disease now for the last 4 years. The newest medication they put her on is not working. She's lost 25 pounds and does not feel well. Please pray they figure out the right medicine to help her. Kathy from Belmont, Massachusetts is praying that her granddaughter's biopsy is benign and that she will not need surgery. Also that her own health will be restored. And Art from Temecula, California requests prayers for himself and his wife, Debbie, for a healthy marriage and many more years together. They've been going strong for 23 years, and he thanks God every day that she is in his life.
1: That's pretty good. Let's go to the phones now.
0: Up first, Joan is calling from Hickory Hills, Illinois.
1: Joan in Illinois, how are you this evening?
5: I'm very good. Good evening, Father and Maggie. Thank you so much for taking my call. Mm-hmm. I've been praying for 4 months on the radio for baby Roy, who's 4 months old and is having a very serious life or death operation tomorrow. Mm-hmm. And so we're praying for him. And then we know the Blessed Mother is going to take care of this. So to end on a happy note, I gave a talk for a woman's ministry, and I talked about angels, and I told them how Father Rocky says, his angel of God that he used to. And so they served root beer floats in your honor.
1: Oh, I love that. That's pretty good. So. No, I pray more and more to the guardian angels. I really need their help. I'll probably have a big ticket to pay when I see them one day. Thank you, Joan. We're going to pay for baby Roy. One more prayer intention for the phones, please.
0: Yes. Up next, we have Alice from Whittier, California.
1: Alice, are you in St. Bruno's up there?
6: You got it, Father Rocky. Thank you for taking my call.
1: You bet. Yes. What's your prayer intention?
6: Father, I want to pray for a successful pledge drive.
1: Thank you.
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1: Mm-hmm. They're great.
6: Also for a successful and safe Spring Fest festival that we have at St. Bruno's this weekend. And Father Rocky, I'm buying a raffle ticket in your name, okay? I just want you to know.
1: That'd be great. Yeah, you got a great operation up there. The faith is very much alive in Southern California. You've got a wonderful archbishop there with Jose Gomez and all the rest. And we love reaching out to you guys. Our Father who art in heaven, hallowed be thy name, thy kingdom come, thy will be done on earth as it is in heaven.
0: Give us this day our daily bread, and forgive us our trespasses, as we forgive those who trespass against us. And lead us not into temptation, but deliver us from evil. Amen.
1: Hail Mary, full of grace, the Lord is with thee. Blessed art thou amongst women, and blessed is the fruit of thy womb, Jesus.
0: Holy Mary, Mother of God, pray for us sinners, now and at the hour of our death. Amen.
1: Hail Mary, full of grace, the Lord is with thee. Blessed art thou amongst women, and blessed is the fruit of thy womb, Jesus.
0: Holy Mary, Mother of God, pray for us sinners, now and at the hour of our death. Amen.
1: Hail Mary, full of grace, the Lord is with thee. Blessed art thou amongst women, and blessed is the fruit of thy womb, Jesus.
0: Holy Mary, Mother of God, pray for us sinners, now and at the hour of our death. Amen.
1: Hail Mary, full of grace, the Lord is with thee. Blessed art thou amongst women, and blessed is the fruit of thy womb, Jesus.
0: Holy Mary, Mother of God, pray for us sinners, now and at the hour of our death. Amen.
1: Hail Mary, full of grace, the Lord is with thee. Blessed art thou amongst women, and blessed is the fruit of thy womb, Jesus.
0: Holy Mary, Mother of God, pray for us sinners, now and at the hour of our death. Amen.
1: Hail Mary, full of grace, the Lord is with thee. Blessed art thou amongst women, and blessed is the fruit of thy womb, Jesus.
0: Holy Mary, Mother of God, pray for us sinners, now and at the hour of our death. Amen.
1: Hail Mary, full of grace, the Lord is with thee. Blessed art thou amongst women, and blessed is the fruit of thy womb, Jesus.
0: Holy Mary, Mother of God, pray for us sinners, now and at the hour of our death. Amen.
1: Hail Mary, full of grace, the Lord is with thee. Blessed art thou amongst women, and blessed is the fruit of thy womb, Jesus.
0: Holy Mary, Mother of God, pray for us sinners, now and at the hour of our death. Amen.
1: Hail Mary, full of grace, the Lord is with thee. Blessed art thou amongst women, and blessed is the fruit of thy womb, Jesus.
0: Holy Mary, Mother of God, pray for us sinners, now and at the hour of our death. Amen.
1: They look like movie stars. Mm-hmm. Hail Mary, full of grace, the Lord is with thee. Blessed art thou amongst women. Blessed is the fruit of thy womb, Jesus.
0: Holy Mary, Mother of God, pray for us sinners, now and at the hour of our death. Amen.
1: Glory be to the Father, and to the Son, and to the Holy Spirit.
0: As it was in the beginning, is now, and ever shall be, world without end. Amen.
1: O my Jesus,
0: forgive us our sins, save us from the fires of hell. Lead all souls to heaven, especially those in most need of thy mercy.
1: The third sorrowful mystery is the crowning with thorns. Our Father who art in heaven, hallowed be thy name. Oh, that's the church, St. Mary of the Angels. We're going to be there tomorrow night for the rosary and the Mass at 5:30. It's the biggest Catholic church in Illinois. It's one of the most beautiful churches in the country. Our Father who art in heaven, hallowed be thy name. Thy kingdom come, thy will be done on earth as it is in heaven.
0: Give us this day our daily bread, and forgive us our trespasses, as we forgive those who trespass against us. And lead us not into temptation, but deliver us from evil. Amen.
1: Hail Mary, full of grace, the Lord is with thee. Blessed art thou amongst women, and blessed is the fruit of thy womb, Jesus.
0: Holy Mary, Mother of God, pray for us sinners, now and at the hour of our death. Amen.
1: Hail Mary, full of grace, the Lord is with thee. Blessed art thou amongst women, and blessed is the fruit of thy womb, Jesus.
0: Holy Mary, Mother of God, pray for us sinners, now and at the hour of our death. Amen.
1: Hail Mary, full of grace, the Lord is with thee. Blessed art thou amongst women, and blessed is the fruit of thy womb, Jesus.
0: Holy Mary, Mother of God, pray for us sinners, now and at the hour of our death. Amen.
1: Hail Mary, full of grace, the Lord is with thee. Blessed art thou amongst women, and blessed is the fruit of thy womb, Jesus.
0: Holy Mary, Mother of God, pray for us sinners, now and at the hour of our death. Amen.
1: Hail Mary, full of grace, the Lord is with thee. Blessed art thou amongst women, and blessed is the fruit of thy womb, Jesus.
0: Holy Mary, Mother of God, pray for us sinners, now and at the hour of our death. Amen.
1: Hail Mary, full of grace, the Lord is with thee. Blessed art thou amongst women, and blessed is the fruit of thy womb, Jesus.
0: Holy Mary, Mother of God, pray for us sinners, now and at the hour of our death. Amen.
1: Hail Mary, full of grace, the Lord is with thee. Blessed art thou amongst women, and blessed is the fruit of thy womb, Jesus.
0: Holy Mary, Mother of God, pray for us sinners, now and at the hour of our death. Amen.
1: Hail Mary, full of grace, the Lord is with thee. Blessed art thou amongst women, Blessed is the fruit of thy womb, Jesus.
0: Holy Mary, Mother of God, pray for us sinners, now and at the hour of our death. Amen.
1: Hail Mary, full of grace, the Lord is with thee. Blessed art thou amongst women, and blessed is the fruit of thy womb, Jesus.
0: Holy Mary, Mother of God, pray for us sinners, now and at the hour of our death. Amen.
1: Hail Mary, full of grace, the Lord is with thee. Blessed art thou amongst women. Blessed is the fruit of thy womb, Jesus.
0: Holy Mary, Mother of God, pray for us sinners, now and at the hour of our death. Amen.
1: Glory be to the Father, to the Son, to the Holy Spirit.
0: As it was in the beginning, is now, and ever shall be, world without end. Amen.
1: O my Jesus,
0: forgive us our sins, save us from the fires of hell. Lead all souls to heaven, especially those in most need of thy mercy.
1: And now let's pray a memorial for the safety of all unborn children all over the world, for the support of their mothers and fathers, and for an end to abortion. Remember, O most gracious Virgin Mary, that never was it known that anyone who fled to thy protection, implored thy help, or sought thy intercession, was left unaided. Inspired by this confidence, I fly to thee, O Virgin of Virgins, my mother. To thee do I come, before thee I stand, sinful and sorrowful. O Mother of the Word Incarnate, despise not my petitions, but in thy mercy hear and answer me. Amen. The fourth sorrowful mystery is the carrying of the cross. Let's take a phone call.
0: 12-year-old Liz is calling in from Fitchburg, Wisconsin.
1: Liz in Wisconsin, how are you?
7: I'm good, Father Rocky, thank you. How are you?
1: I'm doing very well. I'm glad you could join us tonight. What's your prayer intention?
7: I'd like to pray for all the unborn. I'd also like to pray for an end to abortion. And I'd like to pray for my uncle, my aunt, and my cousin for their conversion. And I'd also like to pray for my friend's family. They lost a baby recently, so I'd really like to pray for them right now.
1: God bless you, Liz. Thank you for your prayer intentions. You make my day. Our Father, who art in heaven, hallowed be thy name. Thy kingdom come, thy will be done on earth as it is in heaven.
0: Give us this day our daily bread, and forgive us our trespasses, as we forgive those who trespass against us. Lead us not into temptation, but deliver us from evil. Amen.
1: Hail Mary, full of grace, the Lord is with thee. Blessed art thou amongst women, and blessed is the fruit of thy womb, Jesus.
0: Holy Mary, Mother of God, pray for us sinners, now and at the hour of our death. Amen.
1: Hail Mary, full of grace, the Lord is with thee. Blessed art thou amongst women, and blessed is the fruit of thy womb, Jesus.
0: Holy Mary, Mother of God, pray for us sinners, now and at the hour of our death. Amen.
1: Hail Mary, full of grace, the Lord is with thee. Blessed art thou amongst women, and blessed is the fruit of thy womb, Jesus.
0: Holy Mary, Mother of God, pray for us sinners, now and at the hour of our death. Amen.
1: Hail Mary, full of grace, the Lord is with thee. Blessed art thou amongst women, and blessed is the fruit of thy womb, Jesus.
0: Holy Mary, Mother of God, pray for us sinners, now and at the hour of our death. Amen.
1: Hail Mary, full of grace, the Lord is with thee. Blessed art thou amongst women, and blessed is the fruit of thy womb, Jesus.
0: Holy Mary, Mother of God, pray for us sinners, now and at the hour of our death. Amen.
1: Hail Mary, full of grace, the Lord is with thee. Blessed art thou amongst women, and blessed is the fruit of thy womb, Jesus.
0: Holy Mary, Mother of God, pray for us sinners, now and at the hour of our death. Amen.
1: Hail Mary, full of grace, the Lord is with thee. Blessed art thou amongst women, and blessed is the fruit of thy womb, Jesus.
0: Holy Mary, Mother of God, pray for us sinners, now and at the hour of our death. Amen.
1: Hail Mary, full of grace, the Lord is with thee. Blessed art thou amongst women, and blessed is the fruit of thy womb, Jesus.
0: Holy Mary, Mother of God, pray for us sinners, now and at the hour of our death. Amen.
1: Hail Mary, full of grace, the Lord is with thee. Blessed art thou amongst women, and blessed is the fruit of thy womb, Jesus.
0: Holy Mary, Mother of God, pray for us sinners, now and at the hour of our death. Amen.
1: Hail Mary, full of grace, the Lord is with thee. Blessed art thou amongst women, and blessed is the fruit of thy womb, Jesus.
0: Holy Mary, Mother of God, pray for us sinners, now and at the hour of our death. Amen.
1: Glory be to the Father, and to the Son, and to the Holy Spirit.
0: As it was in the beginning, is now, and ever shall be, world without end. Amen.
1: O my Jesus,
0: forgive us our sins, save us from the fires of hell. Lead all souls to heaven, especially those in most need of thy mercy.
1: The fifth sorrowful mystery is crucifixion and death of our Lord on the cross. 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
0: Kathy is calling in from Long Beach, California.
1: Kathy in California, how are you tonight?
8: I'm good. How are you, Father Rocky? Thank you, Maggie and Relevant Radio, for taking my call.
1: Mm-hmm.
8: Okay, I'm gonna make this really short. I am blessed that I was encouraged enough to go back to confession after 45 years.
1: Good.
0: Wow.
8: I'll start with that. Yeah. And the rest is just Thanksgiving. It's been a little bit of a dark place for me for the last year and a half. My ex-husband passed away.
0: Mm.
8: But I pray for the repose of his soul. And also, good. I just want to mention to people that pray and pray and pray, hang on to hope, hang on to faith. Mm. God is good. God bless you all.
1: God bless you, Kathy. 45 years, you've come back to life. We heard a lot of those testimonials from the Walk to Mary. I talked to another guy who's come back after 50 years.
0: Oh, my goodness.
1: How about that? Yep. And finally, I want to pray for the priest to be the five H's: happy, holy, humble, hardworking, and healthy. Our Father who art in heaven, hallowed be thy name. Thy kingdom come, thy will be done on earth as it is in heaven.
0: Give us this day our daily bread, and forgive us our trespasses, as we forgive those who trespass against us. And lead us not into temptation, but deliver us from evil. Amen.
1: Hail Mary, full of grace, the Lord is with thee. Blessed art thou amongst women, and blessed is the fruit of thy womb, Jesus.
0: Holy Mary, Mother of God, pray for us sinners, now and at the hour of our death. Amen.
1: Hail Mary, full of grace, the Lord is with thee. Blessed art thou amongst women, and blessed is the fruit of thy womb, Jesus.
0: Holy Mary, Mother of God, pray for us sinners, now and at the hour of our death. Amen.
1: Hail Mary, full of grace, the Lord is with thee. Blessed art thou amongst women, and blessed is the fruit of thy womb, Jesus.
0: Holy Mary, Mother of God, pray for us sinners, now and at the hour of our death. Amen.
1: Hail Mary, full of grace, the Lord is with thee. Blessed art thou amongst women, and blessed is the fruit of thy womb, Jesus.
0: Holy Mary, Mother of God, pray for us sinners, now and at the hour of our death. Amen.
1: Hail Mary, full of grace, the Lord is with thee. Blessed art thou amongst women, and blessed is the fruit of thy womb, Jesus.
0: Holy Mary, Mother of God, pray for us sinners, now and at the hour of our death. Amen.
1: Hail Mary, full of grace, the Lord is with thee. Blessed art thou amongst women, and blessed is the fruit of thy womb, Jesus.
0: Holy Mary, Mother of God, pray for us sinners, now and at the hour of our death. Amen.
1: Hail Mary, full of grace, the Lord is with thee. Blessed art thou amongst women, and blessed is the fruit of thy womb, Jesus.
0: Holy Mary, Mother of God, pray for us sinners, now and at the hour of our death. Amen.
1: Hail Mary, full of grace, the Lord is with thee. Blessed art thou amongst women, and blessed is the fruit of thy womb, Jesus.
0: Holy Mary, Mother of God, pray for us sinners, now and at the hour of our death. Amen.
1: Look at that. Hail Mary, full of grace, the Lord is with thee. Blessed art thou amongst women, and blessed is the fruit of thy womb, Jesus.
0: Holy Mary, Mother of God, pray for us sinners, now and at the hour of our death. Amen.
1: Hail Mary, full of grace, the Lord is with thee. Blessed art thou amongst women, and blessed is the fruit of thy womb, Jesus.
0: Holy Mary, Mother of God, pray for us sinners, now and at the hour of our death. Amen.
1: Glory be to the Father, and to the Son, and to the Holy Spirit.
0: As it was in the beginning, is now, and ever shall be, world without end. Amen.
1: Oh my Jesus,
0: forgive us our sins, save us from the fires of hell, lead all souls to heaven, especially those in most need of thy mercy.
1: In the name of the Father, and of the Son, and of the Holy Spirit.
0: Amen.
1: Thank you, Jesus, Mary and Joseph, angels and saints. Thank you, Team Rebel Radio. Thank you, moms and dads, boys and girls, everybody out there. Thank you, dogs and cats, chickens and chihuahuas, horses and parakeets, too. Remember, the family prays together,
0: stays together.
1: So carry that rosary in your pocket just like this, and you will keep Christ
0: in your heart.
1: Good night, everyone, and God bless you.
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14: Let us rejoice and be glad and give glory to God, for the Lord our God, the Almighty, reigns. Alleluia. In the name of the Father, and of the Son, and of the Holy Spirit. The Lord be with you. Today, Holy Mother Church honors St. Pancras, an early martyr. Brethren, let us acknowledge our sins and so prepare ourselves to celebrate the sacred mysteries.
15: Lord Jesus, you came to gather the nations into the peace of God's kingdom. Lord, have mercy. Lord Jesus, you come in word and sacrament to strengthen us in holiness. Christ, have mercy. Lord Jesus, you will come in glory with salvation for your people. Lord, have mercy.
14: May Almighty God have mercy on us, forgive us our sins, and bring us to everlasting life. Amen. Let us pray. May your church rejoice, O God, confident in the intercession of the martyr St. Pancras, and by his glorious prayers, may she persevere in devotion to you and stand ever firm. Through our Lord Jesus Christ, your Son, who lives and reigns with you in the unity of the Holy Spirit, God forever and ever.

A reading from the Acts of the Apostles. The crowd in Philippi joined in the attack on Paul and Silas, and the magistrates had them stripped and ordered them to be beaten with rods. After inflicting many blows on them, they threw them into prison and instructed the jailer to guard them securely. When he received these instructions, he put them in the innermost cell and secured their feet to a stake. About midnight, while Paul and Silas were praying and singing hymns to God as the prisoners listened, there was suddenly such a severe earthquake that the foundations of the jail shook. All the doors flew open, and the chains of all were pulled loose. When the jailer woke up and saw the prison doors wide open, he drew his sword and was about to kill himself, thinking that the prisoners had escaped. But Paul shouted out in a loud voice, "Do no harm to yourself. We are all here." He asked for a light and rushed in, and trembling with fear, he fell down before Paul and Silas. Then he brought them out and said, "Sirs, what must I do to be saved?" And they said, "Believe in the Lord Jesus, and you and your household will be saved." So they spoke the word of the Lord to him and to everyone in his house. He took them in at that hour of the night and bathed their wounds. Then he and all his family were baptized at once. He brought them up into his house and provided a meal, and with his household rejoiced at having come to faith in God. The word of the Lord. Your right hand saves me, O Lord. I will give thanks to you, O Lord, with all my heart, for you have heard the words of my mouth. In the presence of the angels, I will sing your praise. I will worship at your holy temple and give thanks to your name. Because of your kindness and your truth, you have made great above all things your name and your promise. When I called, you answered me. You built up strength within me. Your right hand saves me. The Lord will complete what he has done for me. Your kindness, O Lord, endures forever. Forsake not the work of your hands.

The Lord be with you. A reading from the Holy Gospel according to John. Jesus said to his disciples, "Now I am going to the one who sent me, and not one of you asks me, 'Where are you going?' But because I told you this, grief has filled your hearts. But I tell you the truth, it is better for you that I go. For if I did not go, the Advocate will not come to you. But if I go, I will send him to you. And when he comes, he will convict the world in regard to sin and righteousness and condemnation. Sin, because they did not believe in me. Righteousness, because I am going to the Father and you will no longer see me. Condemnation, because the ruler of this world has been condemned." The Gospel of the Lord.

My dear brothers and sisters, you've probably heard me say that when we consider the Holy Spirit, we need to think about the three C's. Three words beginning with the letter C. Normally, most people only think about the first, the counselor. That is, we seek counsel from the Holy Spirit. Direct me, guide me, show me God's will. The second C word is one that sometimes gets on our radar, that is the comforter or consoler. Come, Holy Spirit, and comfort me in the hardships that come through discipleship or just the brokenness of the world. Bring me your consolation. But the third C word almost never becomes part of our prayer to the Holy Spirit. Come, Holy Spirit, and convict me. Yes, convict me. Show me what's wrong. But that's what we have in today's gospel. Jesus is speaking about the role of the Holy Spirit to convict us. You know, I don't understand the people that say, oh, you know, I never go to confession. I don't have anything to confess. You know, I guess I don't have trouble coming up with things to confess. There's usually, when I examine my conscience, plenty of material there. But even trying to be attentive day to day that way, there are moments where I feel a little pang and my conscience has alerted me through the Holy Spirit convicting me. What about that? What about that that you just said or you just did? Or remember that thing earlier today? Do you think there was anything sinful there? Come, Holy Spirit, and convict us. Because only when we can say to the Lord, I'm sorry for that, can we receive his mercy. We don't want the condemnation. To be convicted is not the end. It's the beginning of forgiveness. So let's ask the Holy Spirit to help us not be on cruise control in our spiritual life. Convict us of the ways we still stumble and are not perfectly Christ-like. Convict us of those sins we have not yet noticed. Convict us of those sins that we have forgotten, that we may receive the abundance of your mercy and be your light to the world.

0: Turning to our loving Father, let us place before him all of our needs.
1: For Pope Leo, Archbishop Hebda, and all leaders in the Church, let us pray to the Lord. For an end to war and violence, especially in Ukraine and the Middle East, let us pray to the Lord. For children who are receiving First Holy Communion, that the gift of the Holy Eucharist will draw them into an unending union with Christ, let us pray to the Lord. For those who are persecuted for the faith, may they be kept safe from harm and granted the gift of perseverance, let us pray to the Lord. For all who have died, especially William Schnettler, for whom this Mass is offered, may they enjoy eternal life with Christ risen from the dead. Let us pray to the Lord.
0: Almighty God, we ask you to hear these, our prayers, and grant them if they be in accord with your holy will. We ask them as all things through Christ our Lord. Amen.

Blessed are you, Lord God of all creation, for through your goodness we have received the bread we offer you, fruit of the earth and work of human hands. It will become for us the bread of life.

Blessed are you, Lord God of all creation, for through your goodness we have received the wine we offer you. Fruit of the vine and work of human hands, it will become our spiritual drink.

Pray, brethren, my sacrifice and yours may be acceptable to God, the Almighty Father. Grant, we pray, O Lord, that we may always find delight in these paschal mysteries, so that the renewal constantly at work within us may be the cause of our unending joy. Through Christ our Lord. The Lord be with you. Lift up your hearts. Let us give thanks to the Lord our God. It is truly right and just, our duty and our salvation at all times, to acclaim you, O Lord. But in this time above all, to laud you yet more gloriously when Christ our Passover has been sacrificed. By the oblation of his body, he brought the sacrifices of old to fulfillment in the reality of the cross. And by commending himself to you for our salvation, showed himself the priest, the altar, and the lamb of sacrifice. Therefore, overcome with paschal joy, every land, every people exults in your praise, and even the heavenly powers with the angelic hosts sing together the unending hymn of your glory as they acclaim.

You are indeed holy, O Lord, and all you have created rightly gives you praise. For through your Son, our Lord Jesus Christ, by the power and working of the Holy Spirit, you give life to all things and make them holy. And you never cease to gather people to yourself, so that from the rising of the sun to its setting, a pure sacrifice may be offered to your name. Therefore, O Lord, we humbly implore you, by the same Spirit, graciously make holy these gifts we have brought to you for consecration, that they may become the body and blood of your Son, our Lord Jesus Christ, at whose command we celebrate these mysteries. For the night he was betrayed, he himself took bread, and giving you thanks, he said the blessing, broke the bread, and gave it to his disciples, saying, "Take this, all of you, and eat of it, for this is my body, which will be given up for you."

similar way, when supper was ended, he took the chalice. And giving you thanks, he said the blessing and gave the chalice to his disciples, saying, "Take this, all of you, and drink from it. For this is the chalice of my blood, the blood of the new and eternal covenant, which will be poured out for you and for many for the forgiveness of sins. Do this in memory of me."

Therefore, O Lord, as we celebrate the memorial of the saving passion of your Son, his wondrous resurrection and ascension into heaven, and as we look forward to his second coming, we offer you in thanksgiving this holy and living sacrifice. Look, we pray, upon the oblation of your church, and recognizing the sacrificial victim by whose death you will to reconcile us to yourself, grant that we who are nourished by the body and blood of your Son and filled with his Holy Spirit may become one body, one spirit in Christ. May he make of us an eternal offering to you, so that we may obtain an inheritance with your elect, especially with the most blessed Virgin Mary, Mother of God, with blessed Joseph, her spouse, with your blessed apostles and glorious martyrs, with St. Paul, St. Pancras, Saints Nereus and Achilleus, and with all the saints on whose constant intercession in your presence we rely for unfailing help. May this sacrifice of our reconciliation, we pray, O Lord, advance the peace and salvation of all the world. Be pleased to confirm in faith and charity your pilgrim church on earth. With your servant Leo, our Pope, and Bernard, our Bishop, the Order of Bishops, all the clergy, and the entire people you've gained for your own. Listen graciously to the prayers of this family whom you have summoned before you. In your compassion, O merciful Father, gather yourself all your children scattered throughout the world. To our departed brothers and sisters, and to all who are pleasing to you with their passing from this life, give kind admittance to your kingdom. There we hope to enjoy forever the fullness of your glory, through Christ our Lord, through whom you bestow on the world all that is good.

0: At the Savior's command, informed by divine teaching, we dare to say, Our Father, who art in heaven, hallowed be thy name. Thy kingdom come, thy will be done, on earth as it is in heaven. Give us this day our daily bread, and forgive us our trespasses, as we forgive those who trespass against us. And lead us not into temptation, but deliver us from evil. Deliver us, Lord, we pray, from every evil. Graciously grant peace in our days, that by the help of your mercy we may be always free from sin and safe from all distress, as we wait the blessed hope and the coming of our Savior, Jesus Christ. Lord Jesus Christ, who said to your apostles, Peace I leave you, my peace I give you, look not on our sins, but on the faith of your church, and graciously grant her peace and unity in accordance with your will, who live and reign forever and ever.
1: Amen.
0: The peace of the Lord be with you always.
1: And with your spirit. Let us offer each other the sign of peace.
0: Lamb of God,

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Blessed are those called to the supper of the Lamb. Lord, I am not worthy that you should enter under my roof, but only say the word, and my soul shall be healed.

For those unable to receive Holy Communion, we offer the following prayer. My Jesus, I believe that you are present in the most holy sacrament. I love you above all things, and I desire to receive you into my soul. Since I cannot at this moment receive you sacramentally, come at least spiritually into my heart. I embrace you as if you were already there, and unite myself wholly to you. Never permit me to be separated from you. Amen.

0: Let us pray. Hear, O Lord, our prayers that this most holy exchange by which you have redeemed us may bring your help in this present life and ensure for us eternal gladness. Through Christ our Lord.
1: Amen.
0: For those who are able to remain, we invite you to join us for morning prayer in the chapel of St. Joseph immediately following this Mass. The Lord be with you.
2: And with your spirit.
0: May Almighty God bless you, the Father, and the Son, and the Holy Spirit.
2: 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Go in peace, glorifying the Lord by your life.
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7: Good morning and welcome back to the Patrick Madrid Show. And today being Tuesday is the second day of Pledge Drive. So we'll begin our hour as we do each hour during Pledge Drive in prayer, asking Our Lady to pray for us, for your needs. And our particular need is to reach $3 million. That's our need by the end of the week, by the end of Pledge Drive. So we ask for all these intentions in the name of the Father, and of the Son, and of the Holy Spirit. Amen. Remember, O most gracious Virgin Mary, that never was it known that anyone who fled to thy protection, implored thy help, or sought thine intercession was left unaided. Inspired by this confidence, I fly unto thee, O Virgin of Virgins, my Mother. To thee do I come, before thee I stand, sinful and sorrowful. O Mother of the Word Incarnate, despise not my petitions, but in thy mercy hear and answer me. Amen. And all God's people said, Amen. In the name of the Father, and of the Son, and of the Holy Spirit. Amen. Now, today is, as I say every day, this is a regular program. It is Pledge Drive, but that doesn't matter because we still do the program, which means you can call 888-914-9149 and be on the air. If your finger is hovering over the touchpad of your phone, you're not sure whether to call that number, now's the time to do it. And one good reason is because when we start the show, there are not a lot of phone callers, so it's easy to get on. As the show goes on, busy signals start. So if you've had trouble getting on, call now and we'll get you on the air. 888-914-9149. Now, it's another great day in the neighborhood for another great reason. And this has to do with today only. And please note that today only, when you call the number to make a pledge, I don't want to confuse you with different numbers right now, but when you call to make a pledge or you go to relevantradio.com or you use the Relevant Radio app, you will be automatically entered today only to win a 12-day pilgrimage to, get this, Ireland, Scotland, and England. And I'm going to tell you a little bit about these places if you've never been there. And even if you have been there, I'll bet you I can tell you some things about the pilgrimage experience that you may not even know about. So this will be with Father Rocky. Today is a one-day only giveaway. So if you've been wanting to make your pledge, do it today. Don't do it tomorrow. Don't do it the day after tomorrow. Do it today, because when you make your pledge in any amount, it's going to be entered. You're going to be entered for this free, all expenses. You don't have to pay for the flight. You don't have to pay for the pilgrimage. It's all paid for. 12-day pilgrimage with Father Rocky. So imagine yourself not on a boat on a river, but even better, imagine standing in Ireland at the Basilica Shrine of Our Lady of Knock. Our Lady appeared here in 1879. I've been there. You need to go there. You need to see where this apparition took place. St. John the Apostle was there. It's an amazing, how can you even describe it? It's an amazing thing to stand there and see the very spot where these images of Our Lady and the other figures who were present, including a lamb depicting the Lamb of God, were seen by the townspeople on the wall of the church in this little town of Knock. You'll be walking ancient monastic grounds, Glendalough, for example, that was founded by St. Kevin. In England, you'll pray at the Tyburn Convent, and you may say, what's that? Well, the Tyburn Convent is a convent where religious sisters adore Jesus and the Blessed Sacrament 24/7, and they have the care of the English Martyrs Museum. And it's just a stone's throw from the actual spot where the Tyburn gibbet had been erected you know, 500 years ago.

0: And many, many Catholic folk, primarily Catholic priests, were executed. They were martyrs for the glorious Catholic faith right there. And you'll be able to have mass there. You'll be able to visit the museum and see artifacts from the English martyrs. You're going to see some rope that was used in the martyrdoms. There's a piece of the Tyburn gibbet itself. Imagine, if you will, like a three-sided, how would you describe it? So imagine poles coming up about 8-9 feet, and then there's a crossbar, and there are three of them in the shape of a triangle. And you say, why did they do that? They did it so they could hang, draw, and quarter as many people as possible at the same time, which is one of the grisly ways that they would put Catholic priests to death. This is, of course, at the beginning or near the beginning of the Protestant Reformation in England. And it was illegal to be a Catholic priest. And King Henry VIII, don't you know, he forced all of the subjects of the realm, including bishops and priests and lay folk and all that, to leave the Catholic Church that had been there in the British Isles for 1,000 years before that. And he forced them, under pain of imprisonment, fines, and even death in some cases, to abandon their Catholic faith and to enter into the Church of England, his own creation. In other words, he declared himself to be the head of the Church of England so that he was the one who gets to decide whether or not he can have a divorce from his lawful wife and marry another woman, because, hey, Pope, you're not the boss of me. That's what King Henry VIII did. And the Catholics who refused to go along with that, and there were many, they paid the price. And the priests, like St. Edmund Campion, for example, he was a convert from Anglicanism. And he wound up becoming a Catholic priest, and he served God's people in England undercover, and he was caught, and he was hanged, drawn, and quartered there. Henry Walpole, I believe his first name was Henry, it was either Henry or Harry, canonized saint, he went to St. Edmund Campion's execution there at Tyburn because it was a form of public entertainment. I can't imagine what that would have been like for people to say, hey, let's go see somebody get disemboweled to death. But he went as part of the crowd. He was standing there, and a drop of blood from St. Edmund Campion happened to splash on him. He was a Protestant at that time, Church of England. He had a dramatic, powerful conversion on the spot, in the moment, because a drop of the martyr's blood splashed on him. And he left England. He went to the continent. He became Catholic. He studied for the priesthood. He came back, and a few years later, he himself was martyred in the same place, gloriously. That is the kind of thing you're going to see on this pilgrimage. And trust me, it's not grisly. It's not gruesome. It's not going to gross you out. It's a beautiful, uplifting, powerful, and inspirational reality that you will be seeing throughout England, as well as in Ireland and in Scotland, of the power and the beauty and the majestic history of the Catholic faith in these lands. Please don't underestimate it. You're going to see amazing things that you may not even know about. And we want you to be able to go, and we would love it if you can go for free, and we want to make that available to you today and today only. So any donation of any amount gets you automatically entered. I can't enter, Cyrus can't enter, Mary Graham can't enter. None of us who work at Relevant Radio are allowed to enter because we don't qualify. 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And if you ever get a chance to go there, you're going to look back and say, wow, Patrick Madrid was right. It is breathtaking. And there's so much more, but I have to take a little break. So we're going to do that right now. 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You put as little as you want, you put as much as you want. Or maybe I should say, put as much as God wants you to put in there. And then you're done, and then you're entered. That's it. Today only. 888-914-9149 is the number to call to be on the air. For the moment, we'll take a quick time out, hear a message from Father Rocky, and I'll be back shortly after that to take your phone calls.
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0: Yeah, it couldn't be easier and the stakes couldn't be higher. 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I mean, it's a long list, and we know this because we hear from our listeners many times throughout each day by email, by phone call. 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And it is an amazing pilgrimage. It's life-changing. I've done it a number of times. I can tell you, you will never be the same. It will affect you in beautiful ways, but you can't be entered into the pilgrimage sweepstakes unless you make your pledge today.
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5: The Patrick Madrid Show. I came for the talk, but I stayed for the tacos.
0: That's right. Welcome back. 888-914-9149. Call that number. We'll get you on the air. We'll start with John Henry in beautiful Front Royal, Virginia, in the Shenandoah Valley, home of Christendom College. Good morning, John Henry.
6: Good morning, Mr. Madrid. Thank you for taking my call.
0: You're welcome. How old are you?
3: I was wondering about, I heard something that there were some Mormon influences in the television show, The Chosen. Is that true? And if so, where are they?
0: Well, it is true. It's, you might say, something that they don't really make a big deal out of it, although people have made a big deal out of it. So the Mormon Church, they like to be called the Church of Jesus Christ of Latter-day Saints, but everybody knows them as Mormons. There are some of the key people involved in the production are Mormon. Much of the series, as I understand it, is filmed at Mormon production studios in Utah. So they have their church-owned production studios for their own videos and movies and things like that. And a good chunk of it apparently is filmed there. And I think part of it, too, is because they can replicate the deserty area surrounding Jerusalem and other places that they depict. So as I understand it, those sets are built by and owned by the Mormon Church, at least the ones that are used there. Now, beyond that, some people have raised questions like, you know, is it the case that the peculiarly, uniquely Mormon way of looking at Christianity is something that's kind of filtered into the dialogue and into the show? And some people say, yes, there is. Some people say, well, it's not overt, but it's there. And I only watched the first, what would have been the first season of The Chosen. Not really my cup of tea, but I don't knock anybody who likes it. People really tend to love it. And so I'm not here to judge anybody for their taste in films like that. But I only watched the first season, so I don't have an extensive knowledge beyond the first season. I know people tend to be very, they have very strong opinions about The Chosen. And nine out of 10, I would say, are very into it. They like it very much. So the people who are involved have denied that there's any Mormon influence, at least direct Mormon influence. But there certainly are aspects of The Chosen that are directly tied to the Mormon Church. Does that answer your question?
3: Yes, thank you, Mr. Madrid. And also, thank you for covering King Charles and Queen Camilla coming to Front Row. Thank you for doing that.
0: Oh, yeah. Now, were you there in the crowds when they were walking around downtown? What was that like for you to see the King of England? That must have been something.
3: It was crazy. We just tore our little small town.
0: Yeah. Did all the Christendom College students turn out in force?
3: I did see a number of Christendom people there, yes.
0: The question I have, and maybe you can answer this for me, John Henry, is I couldn't figure out why on earth, of all the places that the King of England might visit in his, you know, trip to the United States, what was it about, do you know what was it about Front Royal that drew him there as one of his stops?
3: He's a big nature conservationist, as you probably know. So he wanted to visit Shenandoah National Park. And Queen Camilla loves horses, so she wanted to visit a horse farm near here.
0: Oh, that makes sense. Okay. Did they set any royal feet on the campus of Christendom College while they were there?
3: No, I did not believe so.
0: Next time. Wouldn't that be something? Well, lucky you, John Henry. That's cool. Now, you sound like you might be a little too young to be a student at Christendom. Is that right?
3: 4 years.
0: You've been there for 4 years? Or you're going to be there in 4 years?
3: No, 4 years till I get there, sir.
0: I see. Well, I'm very happy for you. And God bless you. I'm glad you called today, John Henry. Thank you for that. Let's go now to, let's go to Paul in Houston. Hello, Paul.
6: Good morning, Patrick. I had a question. It's a kind of a historical question about scripture and also the mass.
0: Okay.
6: I've heard it said before by both Catholic and Orthodox apologists that Scripture was it was put together, the Bible was put together, the canon of Scripture was put together for the sake of the liturgy, for the sake of the Mass. And I've tried to kind of look into that a little bit, I believe it's true because the people who I hear it from are I think they're trustworthy people, but can you give me some direction on that, or can you kind of explain that a little bit? I get a little confused when that's said, and I've tried to look it up before, and I've come up with a whole lot of answers on my end.
0: Gotcha. Okay. Well, I will say I've been around the world of apologetics for quite a while now, about 40 years or so. And I myself have never put it that way, and I don't really remember anybody that I can think of anybody of note who has put it quite like that. And maybe I missed something, but I don't remember hearing people phrase it. So I wouldn't put it quite like that. What I would say is that the New Testament scriptures were in the phrases and teachings of the New Testament are in the earliest liturgies. So if you read the Didache, for example, the teaching of the 12 is what it's referring to. And that was a Syrian manual for liturgy and in a way almost like a little catechism about some of the aspects of the gospel. And you'll see in the Didache references for the Sunday liturgy directly from the Bible. So there's no question that the earliest Christians, they knew these teachings, they memorized them when they could. They didn't have Bibles as we do today, of course. It was unavailable to them on a large scale like that. But they were certainly aware of the Bible, and many of them committed these passages to memory. So there's no question but that we see a rich variety of scripture in the earliest liturgies and beyond. So the further out you go and the more codified the liturgies became, the more of that you see. But I have never put it, I've never known anybody to say that the reason that the scriptures were put together was for the Mass. Rather, these things were written for our salvation so that we can know most clearly about Jesus and the things that he reveals. And I'll give you an example of what I mean. Read Luke chapter 1, verses 1 through 4. And to summarize, what he says is, I know that you, most excellent Theophilus, have heard from many of the eyewitnesses about Jesus. I'm going to put it down in an orderly fashion so that you can know the truth of what you have heard. But he's setting it down in a chronological order. So rather than dribs and drabs of this story and that story, his project was to write the gospel in such a way that it had a beginning and an end, an historical arc, in other words, so people could read the story of Jesus in the order that it unfolded. And so there's an example of where scripture gives a reason for why this particular book was compiled, and it doesn't say anything about so that you can have these scriptures in the Mass, you see. So I'm not sure how that might have been said, but I haven't heard it put that way. Does that make sense to you, Paul, what I'm saying?
6: It does, yeah, and it's helpful because when I would hear that, I'm kind of similar to you in the sense that I haven't heard that before. I've heard it a couple of times, and my only thought was, okay, maybe priests and bishops in the early church, maybe the way that what they're trying to say is they wanted to make sure. I don't know how to say it, but it'd be beneficial to have a canon of scripture so they could know what texts were, you know, allowed to be used in the liturgies and things like that. But other than that, I couldn't really wrap my head around it. But but your response is really helpful.
0: Well, good. I'm glad. And I, you know, since I didn't hear or read what you're referring to, it'd be unfair for me to try to comment on it because I didn't see it. Or I didn't hear it, but one thing is for sure that, as I say, the scriptures are deeply, deeply imbued in the pages or in the liturgies of the early church. So there's no question about that. But as far as the motive purpose for writing the scriptures, ultimately that's God's doing, as it says in 2 Timothy 3, for all scriptures inspired by God and is useful for teaching, for reproof, for correction and training in righteousness. And you notice that even there, it doesn't even mention the liturgy as a reason for God to inspire these scriptures. It is a help to the liturgy, no doubt. But even there in 2 Timothy 3:16, where it talks about the reasons why God did this, it doesn't mention the liturgy. Interesting. So I'm glad you called in today. Paul, thanks for that question. Never had that one before. And we're going to take a quick time out, and we'll be back with more of your phone calls. Those of you who are holding, please stand by. I'll be coming to you straight away.
2: 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So many people are excited to be a part of this possible pilgrimage. We are giving away today and today only a chance to win a pilgrimage trip with Father Rocky. It's going to be absolutely incredible. 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
0: I am right now.
2: We only need about $20,000 right now to cross the mini goal of $400,000. So if you can give a $5,000, $10,000, or $20,000 gift today, you'll help us cross that mini goal right now during this hour, and your name will go into that drawing just like everybody else's.
0: Yeah, you know, I'm looking at the historical numbers, Mary, and even though we're not quite at the halfway point right now, we're getting close to setting a new record for total number of gifts coming in for this hour historically. Let's do that, shall we? I mean, let's break that record and get, you know, a new record. And the way to do it is you make your pledge in any amount, doesn't matter, and you will automatically be entered for this free pilgrimage, 12 days, the delicious food, the wonderful accommodations, but most importantly, of course, daily mass, the rosary, devotions, and visiting these holy places where amazing and powerful saints, they walked these lands, they preached the faith, they told people about Jesus, and you'll be able to go and see all of these places. In 12 days isn't even enough time to see all the things that you could see, but all the key things you're going to see. 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You make a pledge today of any amount. 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
8: Hello, Father James Kubicki here. On a day when there are several saints that we could celebrate, the one that I'd like to talk about is Saint Pancras. He was orphaned and an uncle took him in, and eventually the two of them went to Rome where they became Christians. During the last persecution of the church, Saint Pancras was beheaded. He was only 14 years old, showing that you're never too young to witness to the faith in Jesus Christ. Pope John Paul II was particularly devoted to and loved by young people, and over 30 years ago, he started the World Youth Day celebrations that have become so popular. When he wrote an apostolic letter during the 1985 International Youth Year, he called youth a treasure, and he went on to say this: "Dear young friends, do not allow this treasure to be taken away from you. Seek out this truth where it is really to be found. If necessary, be resolved to go against the current of popular opinion and propaganda slogans. Do not be afraid of the love that places clear demands on people. And, also speaking to young people, later, Pope Benedict said the following thing: I ask you to learn from the lives of the saints. You will see how God was their guide, how they made their way through each day in faith, hope, and love. Christ is calling each of you to work with him and to take up your responsibilities in order to build the civilization of love. If you follow his word, it will light up your path and lead you to high goals that will give you joy and full meaning.
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1: Join the family.
2: Sound a little like Tom Petty right there, Cyrus. That's cool. 888-914-9149. Call that number. We'll get you on the air. We'll go to Maria next in Ohio. Hi, Maria.
3: Hi.
2: Yes, hi.
3: So my question is, when is it okay to stop helping somebody? I have a friend who's a single mom, and I've been helping her with like groceries and diapers and even like rent money since like last year. We don't have a lot of money ourselves, really, but we have enough to like help her a little bit, but it's just been a lot. And I mean, just this past week, she asked for like gas money and diapers and wipes. And I was like, I told her that I couldn't do it right now because I just said we weren't able to. Is that wrong of me to start saying no?
2: No, it's not wrong. I mean, it's great that you're helping her as much as you have been. That's really wonderful and generous of you to do that. But as often happens, sometimes people become enabled and dependent upon that type of generosity, and they come to expect it. And one question that I would ask myself if I were you is she showing signs that she's coasting because she knows you and your husband are going to underwrite her expenses? Or is she, can you see that she's working as hard as she can to, you know, make her own money to fulfill her monthly budget? Do you get the impression that she's sort of coasting and relying on you to some extent?
3: I've had some of my family members tell me that they kind of think she's taking advantage of me. Because like we have four kids ourselves, and it's just a lot. Like I've been watching her kids for her so she can go to job interviews. Like the last straw for me really was I was watching her kids for her like all day so she could go to a job interview. And I was putting her kids back in her car and I smelled weed in her car. I was like, what are you doing? Like, I'm watching your kids for you. You're going to a job interview and they can probably smell weed on you. Like, so after that, I just was kind of, it was like a reality check for me. Like, I can't keep doing this.
2: I don't blame you a bit. No, because first of all, it seems like she's abusing your generosity. And who knows if she's even going to the job interviews? Maybe she is, maybe she isn't. I know a lot of employers do random drug testing. So if she's smoking weed, you know, that's not a good sign. And of course, it's bad for her children to be around that. So no, to answer your question, I don't see anything problematic, certainly not morally or like you'd be committing a sin or anything. And maybe if you wanted to give her some sort of assistance, you could say, our circumstances are such that we are able to help with this occasionally. This may be diapers or this is maybe childcare or something. If you want to do anything at all, you've already done a lot. If you wanted to do anything more, you can just say, this is the way that we can help you. So if in the future she asks for gas money or things like that, you could just politely decline and say, no, we're not able to do that. I'm sorry. We can't help you with this, but not able to help you with these other things anymore. And one of the things it will do, I think, is it will motivate her to get going and do what she needs to do and what she should do to make ends meet as best she can. It's always good to be generous with people, but sometimes people can take advantage of you, like you're experiencing right now. Now, would you say you and she are friends, or you're just helping her out?
3: Well, we kind of became friends because I helped her out originally. Like, I'm part of Facebook groups where people help each other out, and that's how I met her. Otherwise, I mean, I probably wouldn't be necessarily friends with her. So that's not wrong. If like technically we can help, but I say that we can't, that's not like lying or anything.
2: No, because she doesn't know why you can't. And if the reason you can't is because you don't want to, or because your husband has said, we're not going to do that anymore, then that is wrapped up in the phrase, we can't. She doesn't have to know why you can't. And it doesn't, she may infer from that, oh, they can't because they don't have enough money. That's an inference she could draw. But that's not the only reason why you could honestly say, we can't do it. You might be saying to her, we can't do it, but the motive is we can't do it because we realize it's bad for you because it's enabling you to be lazy. Therefore, we can't do it. So it's enough for her, for you to say we can't and leave it at that. But you wouldn't be committing a sin. You wouldn't be lying or anything like that.
3: Okay. I feel so much better now. I'm so stressed out and just feeling so guilty.
2: Yeah, that emotional hostage situation is not uncommon. And to whatever extent she reaches out to you or has some kind of a show of friendship with you, one way to find out for sure where her mind is at is, as you withdraw from helping her this way, find out if she just goes radio silent and no longer reaches out to you, no longer has any kind of a relationship with you. That would be a really key sign that she's not really your friend. She mm-hmm. may be, maybe she is, but this is one way to find out.
3: Yeah. Okay.
2: All right.
3: Yeah. Thank you so much.
2: You're welcome. And your generosity is impressive. Thank you. Let's go to Bill now in Detroit. Hello, Bill.
1: Hi, Patrick. How are you this morning?
2: I am well, thank you.
1: Good. Hey, some other time, I'd like to hear your reason why you don't like The Chosen very much, but some other time.
2: Yeah, no problem.
1: Okay?
2: I wouldn't say that I don't like it as much as it just, to me, it doesn't hit the gold standard that I think was set in 1977 by Richard Powell with Jesus of Nazareth. That, to me, is the gold standard, but I have no animosity against The Chosen. Don't get me wrong.
1: Right. Oh, okay. Okay. I wasn't aware of that, about the gold standard that you have. Question. I'm getting married later this year. It's my second marriage. My first one was annulled. I'm marrying a woman whose her first marriage was annulled. So we're both divorced, middle-aged. And we have chosen not to have communion at our ceremony. We have a friend that's a deacon that is saying the ceremony, and I understand we can get hosts blessed, but we are choosing not to do that. And my question is, her family is a little upset about it, but not to the point where, you know, it's a major, major thing. But I wanted to, you know, kind of comfort them a little bit, give them some resources. Because, you know, we're not doing anything wrong by doing this. And I was wondering maybe, you know, a reference in the catechism or what kind of stuff mm-hmm. can I give them to read so they're okay about this.
2: Let me make sure I understand it just because I want to make sure I understand it. So the two of you are Catholic, I presume. You're getting married in the Catholic Church. Will this be correct. A nuptial mass or just a wedding ceremony?
1: A wedding ceremony.
2: So there's no mass.
1: That's correct.
2: Okay. Well,
1: we're saying the four elements that you need to say in the vows, but there's no communion.
2: Right.
1: And the way it's been described is a wedding ceremony said by a deacon.
2: Right. Okay. So that helps clarify it for me. So in itself, that would be the thing to point out is that we're not having a nuptial mass. The natural question on my mind is, why wouldn't you have a nuptial mass? Seems like that's the...
1: Because you don't need to, Patrick.
2: Well, I know that, Bill. I'm familiar with the sacramental theology. What I mean is, why wouldn't you want to have a nuptial mass since you're both Catholic?
1: Because there's going to be a lot of non-Catholics at the ceremony, and it is not a requirement. I mean, you can receive the sacrament of marriage without having a nuptial mass. So
2: yes, I understand that, Bill. I've taught sacramental theology. I understand that. What I'm saying, though, is given the opportunity to have a nuptial mass and all the

0: races that come from that. It just strikes me as unusual that you wouldn't want to have that. But okay, I mean, that's your choice.
1: Perhaps,
0: you can do
1: perhaps
0: that.
1: Perhaps you're not the correct person to ask this question then.
0: Yeah, you're probably right, Bill. Thanks for the call. We're going to take a break, and we'll be coming back to more of your phone calls right after this. We have some pledge drive info that we're going to be talking about, and I don't know if we have... Do we have a miracle moment right now, Cyrus? I don't know. Yeah, we're going to do a miracle moment, and we'll be right back with more right after this.
2: Changing lives in your neighborhood and across the nation. Here's another Relevant Radio miracle moment.
3: When my mom was in hospice and dying, I got really angry with God. 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
0: This is a remarkable opportunity for you today. 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You'll automatically be entered in the sweepstakes for this all-expense-paid pilgrimage, 12-day pilgrimage with Father Rocky to Scotland and to Ireland and to England. And you may say, I know Ireland's a great place to go, but what's in Scotland? Oh, my gosh. What's in England? Oh, my gosh. You have no idea the incredible, powerful, inspirational Catholic history in England and in Scotland that you may never have known about. It's going to blow your mind. It's going to energize you spiritually. And we want to send you there for free. And you'll be entered into the sweepstakes today only if you make a pledge of any amount. See how easy that is? So any of those three ways to do it. But just do it. That way you know that you're entered into the sweepstakes and you won't get left out.
5: 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That's 877-291-0123. It will be doubled, and you could have a chance to win a trip to Ireland, Scotland, and England, escorted by Father Rocky. What better trip could there be?
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0: We have a lot of fun here on the Patrick Madrid Show, especially on Tuesdays. Why? I don't know. Let's go to John in Florida. Hi, John.
1: Hello, Patrick. I love your show, and I've been listening for many years.
0: Thank you.
1: And I'm calling about animals in heaven, not really to debate it, but on a more lighter, more humorous note.
0: Sure.
1: My father and my brother, they were fishermen, and they both passed away. And when I pray, Jesus, please let me join them in heaven so that, you know, we can go fishing together. But so I tend to like to believe there are animals in heaven so that there are fish up there so that my father and my brother and I can go fishing.
0: Yeah, everybody, like, you know, everybody has their, you know, their passion, things they love. Fishing, certainly one of them. Nancy and I, for the first time ever, I don't know why it took us so long, but we watched a river runs through it. A river runs through it about fly fishing. That was cool. I've never been fly fishing, but I could see why people like it. Is that the kind you do?
1: No. No, I never. We just go to the lake and throw in our lines.
0: Yeah. Now, here's a way to think about this. And again, I'm not here to, you know, enter into the polemic about will there be animals in heaven. But one way you can think about this would be think of other things that you really like. So let's say that you really are an avid bicyclist and you love it. Mm-hmm. And you're out there with the wind blowing through your hair and you're in the sunshine and your Mother Nature's sun and you're just enjoying riding your bike outside. As wonderful as that is, and as integral to your life as that is, it of course doesn't mean that there will be bicycles in heaven. There won't be.
1: Yeah.
0: You know? And you can think about that with almost anything, whatever it is that you really like. I use the example of the Lord saying in the Gospels, he says that in heaven, you will be like the angels. Not that we will become angels because we don't stop being human. We won't become angels by nature. But he gives an example. He says, because they neither marry nor are given in marriage in heaven. So the sexual intimacy will not be present in heaven. There'll be no need for it. And I think the average person, the average married person anyway, is going to say, that's a really big deal. That's a really, really important part of marriage. And even that's not going to be in heaven, because what will be in heaven will be even far better and greater. So this is a way I think that we can help to ponder these eternal realities and recognize that as good as certain things are in this life, they won't be present in the life to come.
1: Yeah, I can't remember exactly, but maybe paraphrase it. Man has not conceived or does not understand the great things that God has prepared for us in heaven.
0: Yes.
1: Even things greater than fishing and bicycles and sex.
0: Indeed, yeah. Yeah, it's going to be wonderful. Whatever it is, it'll be more and better.
1: Yeah. Well, thank you, Patrick.
0: Thank you, John. Good to talk to you. We'll go now to Jacob in Scottsdale. Good morning, Jacob.
2: Good morning, Patrick. Happy Tuesday.
0: Thank you. Happy Tuesday to you, too.
2: I had a quick question about the confraternity of the Brown Scapular. My parish was offering the rite of the Brown Scapular, and I didn't really know enough about the rite to receive it. I didn't feel comfortable receiving it. I just was wondering if you knew anything about it, if you could give me a little bit of history on it, what it entails once you receive it, if anything.
0: Sure.
2: Sure.
0: Okay. So Our Lady of Mount Carmel appeared to St. Simon Stock in the, 1200s? And it was at Aylesford Priory, east of London, as if you were on your way to Canterbury. If you've ever been out that way, that's where it is. And she appeared to him, and the devotion of Our Lady of Mount Carmel and wearing the brown scapular devotion, that's where it originated. And it has been part of the Carmelite spirituality ever since then. And of course, it's sort of universally adopted throughout the world by those who want to have a devotion to Our Lady. So to be enrolled in the confraternity is something very simple, and it doesn't obligate you to anything other than it encourages you to have a true devotion to Our Lady And by wearing the scapular, it's not superstitious. It's not a good luck charm or has no magical properties or anything like that. It is a sign of your devotion to Our Lady and your love for Jesus, her son. And it's there as a visible, tangible reminder of your devotion. So if you wear the scapular, I wear the scapular, you will occasionally feel it under your shirt. You'll notice it. Sometimes it might pop up or something. And it's in the same category, I would say, as something like a wedding ring. It's a reminder that you're married. It's also a reminder to other people who see this and say, oh, he has a devotion to Our Lady. So if you see it in those terms, you see it, I would say, you'd see it as a very good thing and a helpful devotion to help you foster that love for the Mother of Jesus. You mentioned that you don't feel comfortable with it, and I wonder if maybe something had happened or you read something that made you feel that way.
2: Not really. I guess I just hadn't really been educated on it yet mm-hmm. when they were offering it, and I just didn't want to blindly receive it. I did see that you, like, something maybe you couldn't take it off. That I don't know if that's true or not, but that was a little interesting to me.
0: Yeah, there's some folklore that has grown up around it that's not true. So some people get carried away and they say, well, you can only take it off, like if you're going to take a shower or something, the rest of the time you have to wear it. That's an extravagant exaggeration. Whether you take it off or put it on in itself, you're not somehow rendered defenseless or vulnerable, like you have a force field around you when you're wearing it and you take it off and that force field is gone. Nothing like that is part of the Catholic teaching. That can be some of the pious notions that people get. But like a wedding ring, I wear my wedding ring all the time. So wearing your scapular just becomes a habitual thing, but it's not magical. That's the key to remember. Now, there's more that we could say, but I've run out of time. I hope that's helpful to you, Jacob. Thank you. We will continue with more of your phone calls and emails in just a few minutes, so please stay right there.
3: 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We are the final 6 minutes of this hour, and we only need $12,000 to cross the mini goal of $400,000, which is kind of scary when you think about it, Patrick. Yeah. We are on the second drive, and we haven't hit a $500,000 yet. We need $3 million by the end of the week. So if you can help in a big way right now with a $5,000, $10,000, or $20,000 gift, it'll come in handy. You'll cross us over this mini goal and get us that much closer to our final goal of $3 million by the end of the week. And when you do that, your gift will be doubled during this hour, and your name will go into the sweepstakes for a trip to Ireland, Scotland, and England. It's a beautiful pilgrimage with Father Rocky.
0: Yeah, Father Rocky will be personally leading the pilgrimage as your chaplain. And you know what that means? That means daily mass and rosary and time to interact. And yes, if you're wondering, would there be time for confessions, et cetera, et cetera? Yeah, that's all part of it. It's a 12-day spiritual, life-changing pilgrimage experience. I know I've done these pilgrimages before. I've been to these places. And take it from me, it will change your life and it will energize you in ways you can't imagine. Now, I know that gas prices are going up, up, up. I know that the price of eggs and bread and everything is going up. That's all true. We're all in it together, of course. But Relevant Radio has to continue to pay its bills, just like you do. So we're asking you to help us stay on the air strong. 225, I think maybe a little bit more than that by now, but stations all around the country, including our beloved affiliate stations. Shout out to all of our affiliates. And it's a lot of money to keep this big machine that we call Relevant Radio going 24/7, but it's helping people. And as Mary and I have been saying, today and today only, when you make a pledge in any amount, you will automatically be entered to win, to be in the drawing to win, to go on this 12-day pilgrimage with Father Rocky. So you don't have to do anything else to be eligible for that. And wouldn't it be amazing, Mary, you know, somebody who's listening right now saying, yeah, but what are the odds? And then they make a donation and they wind up winning and they wind up going because they made that pledge.
3: That happened to me one time. I said, I never win anything. I was at a drawing and I won the saddle. It was great. So you could be, it could be your turn to never win anything and all of a sudden win.
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3: 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And if you, now this isn't for everybody, but if you can give that gift of $11,000 right now, we will know that you were intentionally making that gift to cross the mini goal of $400,000. That's what we need. 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It will be doubled, and your name will also go into the sweepstakes to make that trip to Ireland and Ireland and Scotland and England with Father Rocky. And you know, when people are in the spot like Father Rocky is, and so many of us here at Relevant Radio, you wonder, are they like that in real life? 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Thank you to Susie in Bakersfield, California, for your special gift of $25. 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Steve, your $100 in Lexington became $200. Thank you to Kathy in Appleton, Wisconsin, and Mary in Menasha, Wisconsin, Judith in Stuart, Florida. Thank you so very much. All of your gifts were doubled, and you are all now in the drawing to go on that trip. It's a beautiful pilgrimage to Ireland, Scotland, and England with Father Rocky.
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0: Let's go to Joshua now in Hawthorne, Florida. Hello, Joshua.
7: Hi, Patrick.
0: Hey.
7: I want to make a brief comment. I'm a new listener. I've been listening to you and Relevant Radio for about 6 months now. I travel across the country all the time. I drive mostly because I don't like flying. But I just randomly, I was on an AM radio station. I came across Relevant Radio. And it was your show that was on, Patrick, and it just
0: wonderful.
7: It touched me. Yeah, it was just wonderful. And it's been your Relevant Radio, and I got the app right after that, and I've been listening every day ever since, and it's become a vessel for me. If I need to pray or something like that, it just I turn Relevant Radio on, and it helps me if I'm having a bad day. Yeah, it's been wonderful. I've been plagued with bad thoughts and things like that for many years due to my bad behavior and addictions, things like that.
0: You sound a lot like a lot of people. Broad company. A lot of people experience the same thing. So tell me then, Joshua, you stumbled upon it? I assume you were looking for something to listen to, and then you found Relevant Radio?
7: 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You're my favorite. You and Cyrus are my favorite. Drew's great. Father Simon, everybody's great. I just want to thank you for everything you do and for continuing to minister every day for us out here. 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
5: Welcome back. Let us begin our hour in prayer today being Pledge Drive. 888-914-9149 is the number. Let's begin in the name of the Father, and of the Son, and of the Holy Spirit. Amen. Remember, O most gracious Virgin Mary, that never was it known that anyone who fled to thy protection, implored thy help, or sought thine intercession was left unaided. Inspired by this confidence, I fly unto thee, O Virgin of Virgins, my Mother. To thee do I come, before thee I stand, sinful and sorrowful. O Mother of the Word Incarnate, despise not my petitions, but in thy mercy, hear and answer me. Amen. In the name of the Father, and of the Son, and of the Holy Spirit. Amen. Now, I'm going to go back to phone calls shortly. Plus, we've got a bunch of emails waiting for me as well. I do want to acknowledge an email that came in from Mac. I guess that's your nickname, Mac. And I see you on Twitter, X. So thank you for that. And all I will say, just out of propriety, is I agree with you. The point that you made in your email, I agree with you.
6: Can I second that?
5: Yeah, you want to agree?
6: Yeah,
5: you want to second that emotion?
6: I'll second that, yeah.
5: So you agree with his point as well?
6: 100%.
5: Yeah. Yeah, I think it was pretty self-evident. So, yes, rather than read it on the air, I'll just communicate directly to you. Thank you for that. Here is a note from Jillian. She's in Boston. She says, I ate at a great Mexican restaurant last night, and they had a beautiful statue of Our Lady of Guadalupe on display. The statue had a bunch of $5 bills taped on her and coins left at her feet. My daughter wanted to leave money for Mary, but it didn't seem right to me. Is this a cultural thing? I've never seen offerings left for the Blessed Mother. Anyway, the meal was great, and my tacos were muy bueno. Happy Taco Tuesday. Thank you for that, and now I'm hungry, Jillian. Well, that is... How can I describe what that is? That is, let me put it this way. I've been in a million and one Mexican restaurants, and not all of them, but many of them will have an image of Our Lady of Guadalupe because it's so deeply woven into the fabric of Mexico and the culture of Mexico. And it's a beautiful reminder of the love of the Blessed Mother. However, for some people, it's not so much religious and reminding them of Jesus. It's more like a cultural statement. And it doesn't necessarily have a religious, heartfelt connotation for them. And for some people, it's seen as a good luck sign. If you put an image of the Blessed Virgin Mary, that will bring you good luck or something like that. So I don't doubt the fact that there are some people who are very devout and they have Our Lady there because they have a devotion to her and it's a public expression of their devotion to Mary and Jesus. But it could also be simply this cultural and maybe even superstitious kind of thing. And the fact that they're taping $5 bills to her, I would think that the proprietors of the restaurant, they themselves did it. It's kind of like when you go to an event and there's a cash bar and there's a tip jar, and any good bartender worth his salt or her salt is going to prime the pump, so to speak, by stuffing some bills into the tip jar so that it gives the impression that, wow, people are tipping. It's a subtle way of saying you should tip also because, look, there's already money in the tip jar. That's a subtle psychological thing. Nothing wrong with it, but that's what I would assume. I would assume that the bills that were taped to the image of Mary were taped there by the proprietor because it's a way of suggesting subliminally that people should leave $5 bills or leave quarters, leave something, and it's just free money for them. So I wouldn't ever do something like that if I were the proprietor of a Mexican restaurant. I wouldn't have money taped to the image of the Blessed Virgin Mary because that smacks of superstition, et cetera, et cetera. And it also debases the importance of the Blessed Virgin Mary. It's making her image frivolous and venal because it's, you know, seeking money, that kind of thing. So That's probably

0: probably what it was all about. And I think you were right to tell your daughter, nah, I wouldn't do that. Wouldn't put money there. So I'm with you on that. And you didn't mention what kind of tacos you had. So I can only assume that they were carne asada tacos. I like those. I like tacos in general, but that's my fave. 888-914-9149. How about Stuart now in Mesa? Good morning, Stuart.
1: Morning, Patrick. Thanks for taking my call again.
0: You're welcome.
1: I did want to piggyback on the caller earlier who had mentioned a question about the Brown scapular, and my question particularly is on the apex of the Brown scapular or the benefits thereof, if they're legitimate. So Mary did promise to St. Simon Stock on July 16th of 1251, accept the scapular, it shall be a sign of salvation, a protection in danger, and a pledge of peace. Whoever dies clothed in the scapular shall not suffer eternal fires. The conditions for attaining that promise is to wear a scapular imposed by the priest devoutly and at all times, to strive particularly for the virtue of chastity, ardently observing the sixth and ninth commandments, and then doing a prayers of one of the following little office of Our Lady every day to pass once a week on a Wednesday or Friday, or to pray the rosary. Particularly, my question is, if I die with a scapular and I don't suffer internal fire, it's on a pamphlet that I just read, but I just wanted to see if that was actually something legitimate or if you were aware of as a benefit of wearing the scapular.
0: Yeah, thank you. And I've known that has been the case or the understanding from time immemorial. But that would be an example of pious folklore that got beyond the actual apparition statements. And one way you can know that is that St. Simon Stock himself never said that you would be, that you would not go to hell if you wore this scapular. The devotion surrounding the scapular goes back to St. Simon Stock, but some of the promises, or you'll get out the Saturday after you die, those things have been woven into it, and there's no evidence either from him or anybody for roughly the first 100 or so years that those promises exactly in that way were made. That's something you begin to see popping up about 100 years after the apparition itself, because he himself never mentions it in his writings. And he was the priory, or the prior, rather, of that priory. These things happen. I've used an example before where some people got hold of this idea that if you received an answer to your prayer from St. Jude Thaddeus, that you were obligated to publish a thank you to St. Jude Thaddeus somewhere, like in a newspaper or something like that, and it became associated as an obligation that unless you did this, something was going to get messed up. But that was never an authentic part of the devotion to St. Jude Thaddeus, but somebody somewhere along the line got it in his mind that you have to do this, and then it, like a snowball, it picked up speed. So doing some research on this issue, Stuart, because it's a topic that has come up before, I found that, you know, in the Carmelite order, even they now, and maybe not now as in very recently, but for some time at least, they have backed away from emphasizing those promises, but rather to look at it this way, that if you have a true devotion to Our Lady and you wear the scapular as a sign of your devotion and you know that she's praying for you, etc., the likelihood of you dying in the state of mortal sin goes way down. Because how are you going to have a devotion to the Blessed Mother and be running around committing mortal sins? They don't really go together. So one spiritual reality is that people who do have this devotion and who do wear the scapular as a sign of their devotion, the likelihood of them being saved is quite high because they love Jesus and they're trusting in him. So pamphlets have been printed, and even scapulars sometimes will have this claim made on it. Whosoever wears this garment shall not suffer eternal fire. Only God is the one who can say that, and that's dependent upon whether you die in the state of grace, in which case you're saved, or you die in the state of mortal sin, in which case you're damned. So even if you were, I'll leave it at this, even if you were wearing the brown scapular, if you die in the state of mortal sin, wearing the brown scapular is not going to help you. And that's that gets us back to the issue of superstition. And unfortunately, sometimes, well, often these superstitions do crop up around things that are in themselves very good, like the scapular. You see what I mean?
1: Yeah. Yeah, I've heard some testimonies that those who mocked the brown scapular ended up dying. They later found that the scapular was actually coincidentally removed from the person's neck. So I don't know if that's true. But yeah, my scrupulosity does not want to teeter on the, you know, the superstition aspect. But I definitely appreciate the vague clarification.
0: Well, happy to give it, Stuart. And I wear the brown scapular of Our Lady of Mount Carmel with devotion, and I ask Our Lady to pray for me. So I am in no way trying to either discourage people or in any way to diminish enthusiasm for the devotion. But we have to be adults about it and recognize that sometimes pious folklore gets in the way, and that's not good. So we weed that out, but we stick with the good. Thanks for the call, Stuart. I might write an article about that. That might be helpful. Thanks for the idea on that. We have to take a quick time out. We have a message from Father Rocky, and then Mary and I will be back to talk a little bit of pledge drive. And in the meantime, you can call and be on the air by calling 888-914-9149.
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3: 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We were looking for that special number, that special gift to push us over the $400,000 mark. And I got to be honest, I was watching the screen, and all of a sudden it popped over thanks to Ralph in Roseville, California. Your $1,000 pushed us over the edge. Thank you so very nice. Much. Other folks that helped in a big way, we have Ava in Las Lunas, New Mexico, $700 gift. Margaret in Flagstaff, Arizona made a $600 gift. And Jerry in Brentwood, Tennessee also made a $700 gift. Those all helped in a big way. But, you know, we haven't seen our first $5,000 gift of the day. So if you're in a position that you can make that special gift of $5,000, it'll help a lot because we're running a little bit behind from yesterday, making up some ground already today, but let's make that move a little bit faster. How do you give? 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That's 877-291-0123. Good news. We have matching funds, so every single gift during this hour will be doubled.
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0: Now, the really big news, the matching is definitely big news, but I got bigger news than that. If you're just tuning in right now, today and today only, when you make a pledge of any amount to help Relevant Radio, you will be automatically entered in a sweepstakes for a free 12-day pilgrimage to Ireland, Scotland, and England with Father Rocky. Now, I've done these before. I've been to these places before, and I can tell you it will blow your mind and change your life in ways that you can't even imagine. To see the richness and the beauty and the deep history of the Catholic faith in these lands is unlike anything you've ever done before, and we want you to go. And when you make a pledge in any amount, doesn't matter how small, doesn't matter how large, you will be automatically entered to be in the sweepstakes. And two people are going to win. You might as well be one of them, right? Now, the thing is, if you wait till tomorrow, that window is closed. And some lucky person is going to win this. So like the old saying goes, right, Mary? You can't win if you don't play. So if you don't enter the sweepstakes, you're not eligible. If you enter the sweepstakes by making a pledge of any amount today, you are automatically entered. 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
11: It's Taco Tuesday.
0: Yeah.
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0: Let's go to Patrick in Highland, New York. Hello, Patrick, and welcome.
12: Good morning, Patrick. My question is, you just got done talking about the scapula, and the saint that written that wasn't in his writings. Moving forward to the early 1900s, the Blessed Virgin Mary appeared to the three children, and she gave them her five promises. And I think if you go to Mass, receive communion, wear the scapula, say the rosary every day, and go to confession that day, every first Saturday of the month, on the fifth Saturday, she will assist you out of purgatory. Is that what the church believes?
0: Yes, the devotion for the Fatima promises includes that. So you have her promise of praying for you. So that would be assistance. And of course, when we pray the Hail Mary, pray for us now and at the hour of our death. Amen. So it's a constant invocation of Our Lady's intercession. That is certainly true. Yes.
12: So we can believe, the church says it's okay to believe that, because nothing gets to heaven If you have sin on it, and there's no way you're going to get into heaven. We all have to be purged. We all have to stand that baptism of fire. And it said that, she will assist us in going from purgatory to heaven, right?
0: Yes, exactly.
12: Okay. I just had one more question about the apostles.
0: Sure.
12: We know about Peter and his problems, and he always been able to bounce back and say sorry. And Judas, who just didn't find it in himself to say sorry, I guess, took his own life. Was there any other apostles that we know of that the church fathers write about, that Jesus had to talk to them about their ill thinking, maybe, or not understanding, like he did with Peter?
0: Well, the one that comes immediately to mind would be when the mother of Boanerges, St. John and James, they were vying for who would be sitting at the Lord's left hand and right hand. And their mother was involved in this. She might have been putting them up to it, but they were involved in their own way. And Jesus asks, are you willing and ready and able, really, to drink the cup that I must drink? And they didn't understand at the time that he was referring to the cup of his passion and death. So martyrdom, in other words, and without really knowing what he was referring to, they blithely said, yes, we are. And then he says, well, it's not for me to say who will sit at my right or my left hand. It's for the Father to say that. So I see in that episode a kind of rebuke, because they seem to be jostling for position of honor. And perhaps their mother was putting them up to it, but they participated to some extent. So that comes to mind. We know that all of the apostles, with the exception of St. John, ran away from Jesus during his greatest time of need, during the Passion, And I can't imagine that the Lord didn't remonstrate with them afterward, even though the pages of Scripture don't tell us specifically that he said anything to them about that. And then during the Passion, a third thing that comes to mind is where he rebukes Peter, James, and John gently, but it's still a rebuke, because he told them to come with him and watch with him as he entered into Passion in the Garden of Gethsemane, and they kept falling asleep. And he had to rebuke them for that. So that comes to mind as well. Is that the kind of thing you're asking about?
12: Yeah, it seems like when you read it from the Bible, it's missing the passion, or it's missing the character of the person. You're just reading it. And that's the way I viewed it. Just, how would you say, just a normal conversation.
0: Uh-huh.
12: I don't hear Jesus when he's rebuking the three. I don't hear Jesus getting cross with them. I hear him responding gently, you know, and then, okay, you guys want to be this way at the third time, fine. You know what I mean?
0: I do. It depends, I guess, on how you interpret what you're reading. Here's a classic example. Five words: I never said you stole money. Does it mean I never said you stole money, implying somebody else said it? Or does it mean I never said you stole money? I thought it, but I never said it. Or I never said you stole money. Maybe somebody else did. Or I never said you stole money.
12: Yeah.
0: Maybe you lost it. Or maybe I meant I never said you stole money. You stole something else. So if we use that as an example, the words on a page could be understood in multiple different ways. And so I grant the point you're making, that if you just read it at face value, it may not have that punch. It may not have that oomph.
12: Yeah.
0: That it...
12: Yes.
0: Had when he said it, you know.
12: Agreed. Okay. All right. Sorry about that.
0: Don't be sorry. I
12: see it differently now. Thank you.
0: Yeah, you're welcome. Have you ever been on a pilgrimage to Ireland, Patrick?
12: Not to Ireland, to other places, but not to Ireland.
0: I mean, come on, man. With a name like Patrick, you've got to go to Ireland at least once.
12: Yes, but when I went to St. Anselm, the priest there said that name Patrick was big in France.
0: It was for a time, that's true. But you know where they got it? Ireland. Yeah. So I'm going to make you a deal, Patrick. If you make a pledge of any amount, doesn't matter how small, doesn't matter how large, you make a pledge to help Relevant Radio today only, you will automatically be entered into this sweepstakes to go on a free, and free is the key word here, all expense paid pilgrimage to Ireland, Scotland, and England with Father Rocky. So how's that for an opportunity to visit the other Holy Land, huh? That'd be pretty good, wouldn't it?
12: Yes, it would be, but I'm in a rough position right now, Father. I mean, Pat.
0: That's
12: and I'm
0: okay.
12: Unable to do so right now.
0: Well, I will pray that between now and the end of the day, God blesses you with some sort of financial windfall, however small it may be. You never know, because a miracle could take place. But wouldn't that be great if you were ambling along the Emerald Hills of Ireland someday? Thank you, Patrick. Appreciate the call. And I'll say a little prayer that your financial circumstances straighten out sooner rather than later. Thank you. 888-914-9149. By the way, I just want to draw your attention back to that reality. Today only. You wait till tomorrow, you are out of luck, my friend.
13: Yeah, Patrick, tell us.
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3: 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Thank you to Bernice in Spencer, Wisconsin. We have Marson in Park Ridge. 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
14: This person said, by the mercy of God and my fervent prayers and that of you, my spiritual family at Relevant Radio, I want to share this answered prayer. During an annual screening for lung cancer due to a family history, I found that I had a 1.5 centimeter large mass in my lung. The doctor said, it should be considered malignant. He says, you can imagine the feeling of dread and anxiety I had. Drew, I'm a Divine Mercy intercessor, and my husband and I, we pray every day with you. I was referred to a pulmonary medicine doctor, which, of course, as the specialist took time upon meeting with him, he ordered pulmonary test lab works and a PET scan. Well, a month or two went by. When we met again, the test looked normal, but the mass was still there. The plan was to recheck in 3 months. So if it stayed the same, I would undergo a biopsy and determine whether or not it had to be removed. So we continue to pray and trust the Lord. After 3 months, the CT was redone. I returned to the pulmonary doctor, and he opened my report, and he shared the results. The look on his face, she said, was priceless. The tumor had completely disappeared. He says it was gone, and he had no explanation for this. This is the healing power of the Divine Mercy Chaplain. I prayed to St. Jude and to St. Rita as well, but my lung is clear. I feel so blessed to to receive this grace. I pray it brings hope to others facing difficult diagnoses. Jesus, I trust in you. Yours in Christ, a spiritual family member of the Divine Mercy Chapel.
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0: We are back, and that means you can call this number and be on the air with your comment or question. 888-914-9149, 888-914-9149. 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This is an email from Monica. She's in Reno. And she says, last week you recommended a free online course for Catholics at the basic or beginner's level. And you were answering a live caller with respect to her young adult children. I searched the podcast, but I was unable to find it. I think you, and I got another email from somebody else on the same question, Monica. So I think what you heard me talk about was the special free courses that are offered by Christendom College. And their website is christendom.edu. So there's a T in Christendom, of course. Just go there and you'll see all the information about signing up for their free online courses. And they're wonderful. You can't say enough great about Christendom College. If you've got kids thinking about college, be sure to check out Christendom College. It's wonderful. Christendom.edu. This note comes in from Bill, and he says, regarding a homebound minister, is there a protocol to when the homebound minister receives the host from the priest? Are they supposed to leave right away? Can they go back to the pew and wait until the end of Mass before leaving? Should they use the restroom with the host with them before leaving the church? What's the proper form? Our parish hands the host to the homebound ministers after communion, but before the end of Mass. Well, this is something that, of course, is governed by the pastor of the parish. And as I understand it, there are certain standard protocols, but things like receiving the pyx. So the pyx, for those who don't know, is a little metal round, kind of like the size of a pocket watch, like the old-fashioned kind of metal pocket watch, is about that size. And it's all metal, and that you press a button and the top opens, and inside the pyx, P-Y-X, is where the consecrated hosts would be that have been entrusted to this minister of, this extraordinary minister of Holy Communion, to bring to people who are in rest homes, for example, or in a hospital, for example. So the established protocols that the bishop himself would give, and also the parish priest, the pastor, would give, would not foresee that you are given the pyx and then you go use the bathroom, or you go sit in the, you know, coffee and donuts for the next 20 minutes and talk to your friend and have coffee and donuts. No. You've been entrusted with a very particular and important ministry to bring Holy Communion as quickly as possible, as expeditiously as possible, to the person who's going to receive it. Now, I don't know, and everybody, you don't need to sit down and write me an email explaining how it's done at your parish, but I can tell you that there are certain guidelines in place that in some parishes they might give the pyx to the minister who's bringing Holy Communion to somebody who's homebound after Mass is over. And I know in some parishes, when Mass is over, they report to the sacristy, and then they're given the pyx, and then they're on their way. They go. They don't stop. They don't do anything else. They go to distribute Holy Communion. I don't know how common it is for people to receive the pyx during Holy Communion time, but it seems to me that that would create some unnecessary and undesirable situations, like going to use the bathroom or coffee and donuts, or, you know, just sitting around for a while with the host with them. So that's something you'll have to check directly with the pastor for. But it sounds as though you can see, from based upon what you wrote to me, that that's the way they tend to do it there. But it seems to me that the best way is after Mass, you go to the sacristy, you receive the pyx, and then you go distribute Holy Communion. All right, here's a note from Lisa. She says, and she's, by the way, is in Austin. She says, I work as a speech therapist, and when I was in graduate school, I was assigned a client who was transitioning, and I'll put quote marks around transitioning, but transitioning from a man to a woman. I'm going to pause there for a second. I understand what you're saying, Lisa, but let's not fall into the trap of using this language that is not real. Men cannot become women. Women cannot become men. So there really is no actual reality to this claim of transitioning. A man can't actually transition into being a woman, nor can a woman transition into being a man. And I understand that's the way people talk. So I'm not faulting you, but I think it's worthy of pointing out that we really shouldn't talk this way because it plays into this delusion. All right, continuing. The goal of the sessions that she had as a speech therapist were to assist the person in altering his voice so that he sounded feminine. At the time, I did not know the teaching of the church on this subject. Now, I feel I participated, even if only for a short while, in a sinful situation. Is this something I should bring to confession now? As ever, what I would say is, number one, if you were genuinely unaware of the serious moral problem involved here, and you really didn't know, then although participating in something that's harmful to another person, as this is, would be materially sinful, in a formal sense, I would say you were not culpable because you didn't know. And you, now, if you didn't know and it was your own fault that you didn't know, okay, well, maybe there is culpability. Only God knows for sure. But if you were generally and genuinely unaware, then you weren't formally guilty of committing a sin. So, second part, as with anything else, now that you become aware of it and you realize, well, I really shouldn't have been doing that, it's always a good idea for you to mention it in confession, and you could say to the priest, what you just told me, I didn't know this. When I became aware of it, I look back and I realize I participated in things that were harmful to other people, and I just want to bring it up in confession, Father, because if to whatever extent it was a sin, I want to make sure that my conscience is clear. And then you have left it at the foot of the cross. You have duly confessed it. God will know if this is a sin or not. The priest will absolve you, and you never have to worry about it again. This is one of the great benefits of the sacrament of confession, is that your sins are judged and forgiven. And if it should happen that there was some culpability, you now know that you have been forgiven. So I strongly encourage you, follow your conscience, your well-formed conscience, and mention it, and then you're done with it. Thank you. Well, we have to have another quick break here. We're going to come back to more emails and phone calls. In just a moment, we're going to hear from another listener, just like you, who listening to Relevant Radio has led to changes in that person's life. And then Mary will join me again, and we'll talk a little bit more about Pledge Drive. Then we're going to come back to your phone calls right after that.
18: Which man? Who's the man? When's a man a man? What makes a man a man? Am I a man? Yes, technically I am.
19: 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It's a man.
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3: We are going to start this little moment here with a little bit of cowbell. 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
0: Excellent. 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
0: 888-914-9149. Call that number. That particular number is the number you call to be on the air with me. 888-914-9149. Amber sent me a note. She says, my son is attending a Catholic high school, and his theology teacher says or taught that there are different types of miracles, such as miracles of healing, miracles of nature, miracles of exorcism, and miracles of raising the dead. Are these different types of miracles taught in the Catholic faith, or are these classifications made up? Is there a book you would recommend that he read that explains different classifications of miracles? We know that there are different kinds of miracles, but are they taught in groups like this? Kind of like how different forms of prayer are taught. Well, there are miracles, I mean, to be sure, of various types, and maybe the best books to read about these kind of miracles would be the four Gospels, in which you see Jesus performing so many different miracles, casting out demons, healing the sick, raising the dead, controlling the weather, reading secret thoughts. All kinds of different things that Jesus did. So if that's what the theology teacher has in mind, I would concur with him or her. In other words, if we are classifying them into what kinds of miracles, but as long as we keep in mind, it seems to me, that they're all under this umbrella of the miraculous deeds that the Lord wrought in his public ministry, and that those who follow him, remember Jesus says, you will do even greater things than these, Jesus says to his apostles and to his followers. So miracles are real, and each of the things that you mentioned, miracles of healing, miracles of nature, etc., these are all true miracles, and they can be understood as being in that one category, or we can differentiate by the kind of miracle. Like, is it a medical miracle? Somebody who is dying of a disease is suddenly cured. That's a medical miracle. What about somebody who is, let's say, plagued with demonic oppression? And through the ministry and power of Jesus, working through the ministry of the exorcist, the person is freed from that diabolical oppression. That's a miracle. So yeah, I don't think there's any reason to be concerned or to wonder or worry about the classification. And I really do believe that if you want to see these miracles, read the four Gospels. I'm sure you already have, but it's a good thing to do. 888-914-9149. Let's go now to Tina in Los Angeles. Hi, Tina.
5: Hi, Patrick. Good morning. Thank you for taking my call.
0: Yes, you're welcome.
5: At Mass on Sunday for Mother's Day, the priest had all the mothers stand up at the altar, and then he had the ushers pass out bracelets that said, closing your eyes and making a sincere wish when you wear the bracelet, the wish you made will come true when the bracelet breaks in two. To me, that sounds superstitious, and it's a parish that we do not normally attend, but due to Mother's Day activities, we went to this Catholic church instead.
0: And this took place during Mass?
5: Overreacting. Before the final blessing, he had all the mothers come up to the altar, which I did, and then he had the ushers hand out bracelets that had this saying on it that I just read. And I'm sure there was no ill intention, but I just thought it was odd. And so when my husband and I got home, we started to look up, you know, whether this was right or not and what to do with it. And my husband said, well, why don't you call Patrick Madrid?
0: Well, thank you, sir. Appreciate that. Well, my reaction to it, just based on what you're saying, is, I mean, that's kind of silly. And it has no place at Mass. So the priest should not be introducing extraneous things during Mass. That's for, if he wants to do something like that, do it in the church hall with coffee and donuts, but not during Mass, number one, not before the final blessing. Number two, I mean, what's the point? It just seems like a silly, gimmicky thing, because you're right, that is superstitious. When the bracelet breaks in two, suddenly you get your wish. I mean, strictly speaking, I would stand there and break the bracelet then and there. All right, I have a wish. I want my wish. And so you see what I mean? It has a game show host gimmicky silliness to it. That's how I react to that, just hearing it from you. I don't know why he would do that. I don't know what his intention is. But at first glance, it sure seems silly to me.
5: So what should I do with the bracelet? Because I don't want to wear it, and I don't know if it's been blessed or what, but I don't feel comfortable with it.
0: Well, what does it depict? Is there an image of Jesus on it or a cross or something?
5: No, it's a string bracelet with a rose on it, and it says Mothers, and it talks about mothers, and then it talks about making the wish on the bracelet, but there's no cross on it.
0: Yeah. Well, you know, one thing you could do is you could just throw it away. It's not a religious image, so there's no profanation danger. You're not going to profane an image of Jesus or Mary. If there were some type of religious image on it, you could always bury it. Or for that matter, if you happen to go by that church again, you could drop it off, you know, put it in the vestibule where they put free rosaries or something like that. But if you don't want it, I mean, you could throw it away and not have any compunction about doing that, because there's nothing inherently religious or holy about it. So that'd be the simplest way to do it. But if you want to be extra careful, you could bring it back or one of the other things I mentioned.
5: Yeah, I thought about bringing it back, so I think that's what I'll do.
0: Yeah. Yeah, I wonder what, you know, what causes sometimes people to think that this is a good idea. I don't know. I don't know why they would think that, but I share your reaction to it, Tina.
5: Good. Well, that's what I thought, and I appreciate your comments, and I will bring it back.
0: All right, Tina. Well, thank you. God bless you. Appreciate that. 888-914-9149. This is a note from Bridget, who says, I'd like your take on a situation that I witnessed for the first time recently. In another parish where I attend Mass, a female lector, a young woman, came out wearing a rather immodest dress. I was shocked. I've never seen that. I guess it happens. Should this be allowed? Or at the very least, should the priest who says Mass kindly request that she put on a sweater over her shoulders, etc.? Besides the disrespect it showed for the true presence of Jesus, I think it did not give her the dignity that she should have as a church-going young lady. And she asked for my thoughts. Well, I mean, I think a good rule of thumb should always be dress appropriately for Mass, dress modestly for Mass, men and women. And it's just, you know, it's common sense, because think of it this way. You're a woman and you are bothered by this. Imagine how many of the men might have felt, even just in terms of distraction, which is bad enough. You know, you go through life, there are plenty of distractions out there. And so trying to be pure and chaste, which is not easy, and it's easy to fall into sins of impurity and unchastity in this life, in this world. So when you go to Mass, I think it's reasonable to expect that you're not going to have added temptations against chastity and purity at Mass, of all places. So this, I would propose, Bridget, is a duty of the pastor to keep good order in the church by, in some way or another, reminding people from time to time. It could be a sign at the entrance to the church. This is the house of God. Please dress modestly. I've even known in some parishes where they specifically say, please dress modestly, and then give examples of attire that's not acceptable. I mean, if you go to the Holy Land on a pilgrimage, or even in some other places in Rome, places like that, for example, if a woman is dressed in a scantily clad way, she will be turned away. You're not allowed to come in. In some cases, if men are wearing shorts, turned away. You got to wear long pants. So there is a propriety that we should expect at Mass. That's the duty of the pastor, to pastorally, lovingly, but firmly make sure people understand what's expected. Thank you, Bridget. Well, you hear that music, that means that we have a little bit of pledge drive work to do, and then we'll come back to more of your phone calls right after the top of the hour break.
3: Tell you what, looking good, looking good, looking good, but we still have quite a ways to go. We have not hit the $500,000 mark yet. We need $3 million, and it's only Tuesday. We need it by Friday, so got a ways to go, a pretty big mountain to climb. But when we get folks like, I believe it's pronounced Emil in Leland, Michigan, thank you so much, $3,000. Yes.
0: Excellent.
3: Thank you.
0: Excellent.
3: That is double to $6,000. And your name goes into the pilgrimage drawing to Ireland, Scotland, and England with Father Rocky. It's going to be a great time. I hope somebody wins. And I know my wish is going to come true. I pray somebody wins. Somebody will. It's nice when your prayers come true. Will it be you? Well, it won't be you if you do not make a gift right now here at relevantradio.com, on the app, or at 877-291-0123. That's 877-291-0123.
0: I want to thank a ton of people here. 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Thank you. Thank you, Dave in Chicago Ridge, Illinois, $100. Thank you, Wayne in South Bend, Indiana, for your $50 gift. Thank you, David in Helena, Montana. That's Rose Casey country right there. Thank you for your $20 gift. And Alicia in Phoenix, thank you for your $100 gift. You are all officially entered into the sweepstakes to win that 12-day pilgrimage to England, Ireland, and Scotland with Father Rocky. 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
3: 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It's A Mother's Tear and A Son's Return to the Church by Relevant Radio show host Drew Mariani, along with Father Robert Ryan. What an incredible incredible reversion story he has. And it brings hope as you're listening to it. If you've got a child that's away from the church right now, or a grandchild, even a neighbor or a friend or a niece or a nephew, when you hear this story, you can see the power of prayer, and it's going to give you hope that that day will come when they will return into full communion with the church. 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However, if you just can't do it that way and you want to do it old-fashioned, give us a call. It's 877-291-0123. That's 877-291-0123. It'd be great to see another 50 people make a gift here in the last 3 minutes. We'll have a new record of gifts for the hour.
0: Yeah, that would be great. And please do not underestimate the importance of acting right now, because if you act right now, today only, you'll be entered into that sweepstakes for that 12-day pilgrimage to Ireland, England, and Scotland with Father Rocky. It's going to be life-changing. It'll blow your mind. Trust me, I've been there and I've done that, and it is amazing. 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Why shouldn't it be you? 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
14: This person said, hey, I started listening to Relevant Radio a little over 2 years ago, and I, at the time, was just searching for something to comfort me after my sister died. She died unexpectedly. At the time, I was 25, a 25-year functioning addict to meth. Wow. She says, I was saying functioning because I held a job down and I wasn't homeless, but it did cause me a ruined marriage. And one night I just prayed to God and I placed my life in his hands. And I said, Lord, I know you can help me. Please take this addiction from me. She says, I begged God that night for his mercy. The next morning I woke up and I never used again. She was totally and absolutely liberated from her addiction. She says, I just want to share with everybody, God can bless all. When I hear people call into the chaplet or the rosary or pray for those addicted, I wish they knew it could all be solved with Jesus, because it can. Since then, I've apologized to my ex-husband. I've apologized to my children, who are wonderful, saying that, what are you apologizing for? And with your show, Drew, I received the courage to go to confession. Wow. He says, I attend now church every week. I watch the Mass also on YouTube daily. And of course, we pray the chaplet with you every day. I just hope that my story will help those who suffer from addiction and will give hope to those families that are out there. Don't give up on the addicted. Don't give up on them. They can suffer from addiction. And we'll give, she says, but all they had to do is believe. Mary has comforted me. St. Joseph has given me strength. And Jesus has cured me. I truly experienced a miracle.
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0: Let us begin in prayer in the name of the Father, and of the Son, and of the Holy Spirit. Amen.

0: Virgins, my mother, to thee do I come, before thee I stand, sinful and sorrowful. O mother of the Word incarnate, despise not my petitions, but in thy mercy hear and answer me. Amen. In the name of the Father, and of the Son, and of the Holy Spirit. Amen. All right, well, today is the second day of this week of Pledge Drive, but as I've been reminding you, it is a regular program. You can call and be on the air. 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I'll read them on the air, I'm trying to get to as many as I can. 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Let's go first to Lisa in Chicago. Hi, Lisa.
1: Hi, Patrick. How are you?
0: I am well, thank you. Thank you for calling.
1: Yes. So I am thoroughly confused. I'm watching House of David 2.
0: Okay.
1: And I'm confused on two things. So Saul was a chosen one, but his disobedience led him to become evil. So I just need some clarification there. And then second, one of the Ten Commandments is thou shalt not kill, right? And David killed thousands of people, but he was still a chosen one. So I guess, was it acceptable because it was a holy war? So hoping you can help me on those two items.
0: Why don't we go in reverse order? I'll come back to Saul in a minute. So thou shalt not kill, the fifth commandment, is more literally thou shalt not murder. And what this means is that it is always and everywhere going to be a serious sin, a grave sin, a mortal sin, to intentionally take the life of an innocent person, regardless of the circumstances. But there are circumstances in which you can indeed kill somebody, for example, in self-defense. If you have an aggressor using lethal force trying to kill you, you have a right. And in some cases, depending upon your circumstances and your state in life, you have a duty to use lethal force to neutralize an aggressor. So thou shalt not kill doesn't extend to every possible instance or scenario where you would kill somebody. But anytime that it's an innocent person and you're intentionally taking that person's life, that's specifically what it's covering. So do you see, therefore, why it's not offending against the commandment for a police officer who's being, you know, attacked by a deranged, you know, killer or something? He can use his pistol and shoot the person, and it's not murder. Or in wartime, on a battlefield, etc. You see that?
1: Yes, that. Okay.
0: All right. So now let's talk about Saul. So Saul indeed was a king. He turned out to be a wicked king. And the backdrop to this whole thing, you read about it in 1 and 2 Samuel, is that God didn't want his people to have kings in the first place, but they wanted to be in so many ways like the Gentiles. They wanted to have the things that the Gentiles had, and God said, no, I'm your God, I'm your king, that's all you need. But they kept clamoring for it. So eventually God permitted this, and one of the kings who was chosen was Saul. And when you say he was a chosen one, we have to be careful what we mean by that, because it doesn't necessarily impute the meaning of that God personally chose him. The prophet Samuel chose him, but the story of Saul is a tragic one, and he was not a good king. So the fact that he was chosen by Samuel doesn't mean that he was necessarily a good guy, you see. So I don't know if that phrase chosen one figures into your question. If it doesn't, let me know. But I wondered if that might be what you were driving at.
1: Yeah, no, I think that answered my question. Have you seen the series at all?
0: No, I haven't. I mean, are you talking about The Chosen or the one about King David, House of David?
1: Yeah, House of David.
0: I think I saw maybe the first episode, perhaps the second episode, and it's been a while, so maybe 6-8 months since I saw it, but I have seen those, and that's about all I've seen of the House of David. What are your thoughts about it, since you probably have seen more of it than I have?
1: It's interesting, right? I mean, there's a lot of evil people. I can't believe, like, Saul's wife betrayed him, and then his son is evil. Like, there's just so many twists. And I know it's a TV show, but I'm just curious, like, is that really the truth? Did his wife deceive him? Did his son deceive him?

0: you know, did he want David to marry the other daughter before he married his second daughter? Like, is that all factual?
1: Yeah, I can't say that I've seen enough of it to be able to go point by point and say one way or the other. But here's how you can find that out specifically. I mean, the things you just mentioned, yes, those are themes that are in 1st and 2nd Samuel. But if you spend time reading those two books, you're going to come face to face with the biblical record about Saul. And so on any given point that you might be wondering about his wife, his son, etc., how he dies, etc., the Witch of Endor, when he conjures up, you know, the soul of the dead prophet, these are all things that are part of his story. And you'll see all of it in 1st and 2nd Samuel.
0: Okay, I will read that. Thank you so much.
1: All right, you're welcome. Good to talk to you. 888-914-9149. This note comes in from Don in North Carolina. He says, my question concerns whether to genuflect when you leave Mass. Virtually everyone at my parish will genuflect after Mass as they leave their pews and head home. I was taught that at the end of Mass, you are yourself a tabernacle of the Lord through the Blessed Eucharist, and therefore to genuflect is at best redundant. Moreover, while I'm not positive, I believe that this was taught to me while I attended a summer live-in at a Catholic seminary in Western Canada. I would like to know your thoughts on the matter. Well, here are my thoughts. I genuflect when I go into the pew or when I come out of the pew, at the beginning of Mass and at the end of Mass. Because although it is true that at least for a few minutes, the host in your body is indeed has the presence of the Lord, the real presence is there. And that will last for a few minutes until the body begins breaking down the host and the properties of bread begin to disappear. So through the bodily processes of mastication and emulsification and then digestion, that process doesn't take very long. So within certainly for at least the first 5 minutes or so, the real presence is there. But sometime around then or shortly after that, the real presence of Jesus leaves when those characteristics of bread disappear. So that's the first thing to remember. Now, is it going to take a full 5 minutes or even 10 minutes from the time you receive communion till the end of Mass? Maybe, maybe not. But that, in a way, is almost beside the point, because the purpose of genuflecting is to show your reverence to Jesus, and in a particular way because he's in the tabernacle. And he was on the altar, of course, during the sacrifice of the Mass. So there is nothing redundant whatsoever about genuflecting to the tabernacle. It's a good thing to do. Now, the thought I have, you ask, what are my thoughts? Well, the thought that I had is, what would be the motivation for whoever it was that said this to try to discourage people from genuflecting? That's where my mind goes. And my thought is that for some reason, and it being redundant is not a good enough reason by far, the person wants to discourage people from showing that form of reverence to Jesus. That rings a bell for me, and not a good one. Like, if I'm going to show reverence for the Lord, I'd rather make a mistake by showing too much reverence, as if that were possible, rather than not enough. So the bell rings for me whenever I hear somebody suggesting, well, you really shouldn't go to the sacrament, or you really, and I'm not talking about if you're in the state of mortal sin, or you really shouldn't pray because you really can't pray very well right now, so therefore you shouldn't pray. That bell rings. Or you really shouldn't genuflect, or you really shouldn't, you know, show reverence to Jesus. To me, that seems like making a mistake in the wrong direction. So just a surmise on my part, but that comes to my mind. And I would encourage you to do what virtually everybody else does and show that reverence to Jesus when you get into the pew or come out of the pew. And yes, it has indeed happened. When I've gone into a theater, the cinema, and without even thinking about it, it's happened more than once, I found myself genuflecting before I got into the pew or rather the row where the seats are in the cinema. Now, all of you cradle Catholics probably have done the same thing because it becomes habitual and we can laugh at ourselves. But if you're in the habit of genuflecting when you get in and out of the pew, maybe it's jumped out on you when you go into a cinema. It has for me. All right, quick message from Father Rocky. I'm going to be back to more of your phone calls. So those of you who are holding, thank you for your patience. Stand by, and I'll be back shortly.
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1: I have a prayer request that came in associated with a gift that I'm trying to see who this came in from. This is from John in Vandalia, Ohio. He gave a $1,200 gift. Thank you so much for that, John. But he also has a prayer request for his recently deceased wife, Denise, 63 years, mother of their 9 children, who passed away just before Christmas this past year from pancreatic cancer. So John is asking for prayers for the repose of the soul of his beloved wife. And you can count on that, John. We absolutely will pray in a special way for that. Why don't we pray, Our Father who art in heaven, hallowed be thy name. Thy kingdom come, thy will be done on earth as it is in heaven. Give us this day our daily bread, and forgive us our trespasses as we forgive those who trespass against us, and lead us not into temptation, but deliver us from evil. Amen. And for the repose of her soul, Hail Mary, full of grace, the Lord is with thee. Blessed art thou among women, and blessed is the fruit of thy womb, Jesus. Holy Mary, Mother of God, pray for us sinners, now and at the hour of our death. Amen. And may her soul and the souls of all the faithful departed to the mercy of God rest in peace. Amen. John, thank you for that, and our sincere condolences.
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2: Taco Tuesday's my favorite day. Favorite. 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
3: All away.
2: Better I don't care, homie. Let them hate.
3: Let them hate.
2: I'm just trying to eat.
4: Another plate.
2: Another one.
4: 888-914-9149. Let's go to Rose now in Orange County, California. Hello, Rose. Good morning.
5: Hi, Patrick. Good morning. How are you?
4: Good morning. I am well, thank you.
5: Good. I have two questions. First one is, I've always wondered, if you confess right before you pass, and I know nobody really knows that, but why do you still go to purgatory?
4: Well, purgatory is the way in which the Lord purifies the soul who dies in the state of grace, who needs some purification before entering into heaven. Revelation 21:27 says, nothing unclean can enter heaven. So if you die in the state of grace and there is still some penance left to be done because of the temporal effects due to sin, Jesus pays the penalty. He's the one mediator, and he alone, by his death on the cross, can pay the penalty for our sins. But our sins have effects. And there's also the question of restitution in a spiritual sense. So in this life, our penances, as Jesus talks about them, as laying up treasure in heaven. He talks about good works, clothing the naked, feeding the hungry, giving drink to the thirsty, visiting the imprisoned. Those are some examples. Almsgiving. All these things that we see in the Gospels that are laying up treasure in heaven, they help to mitigate and remove those temporal effects due to sin. So the Bible teaches in 1 Corinthians chapter 3, beginning in verse 10, that for the man who built his house on the foundation of Jesus Christ and yet has things in his life that St. Paul there describes as wood, hay, or straw, flammable, in other words, he says the man experiences the revelation or the disclosing of these deeds in his life through fire. And St. Paul says the fire tests the quality of these works. Some of them are gold, silver, and precious stones. Some of them are wood, hay, and straw. And he says those are burned away. They're purged off. He says the man experiences suffering. And then he says, he will be saved, but only as though passing through fire. So the purpose of purgatory in God's loving plan of salvation is not a place, you know, where you get a second chance. Purgatory is not a place where you go if you're too good for hell, but not good enough for heaven. It's only for those who are destined for heaven who still need a little bit of purification so that the blood of Jesus washes them completely clean. And then they're ready to enter into the beatific vision. So to your question, if you go to confession on your deathbed and presumably you receive the other sacraments, that's an incredibly good, helpful preparation for you. And it may well mean that it could greatly diminish the time you might need to spend in purgatory, if entirely perhaps. But if there's any of that remaining temporal effect due to sin that needs to be removed, God in his mercy and kindness removes it through those fires of purgatory.
5: So do you think the purgatory really is fire and burning, literally?
4: Absolutely, I do. I mean, I believe the Bible, and that's what the Bible teaches very clearly. Absolutely, I do.
5: Oh, goodness. Okay, one last question.
4: Yeah.
5: My mother passed in December, and she was a very holy woman. Is it a sin to pray to her for intercession?
4: Like not a sin.
5: The saints?
4: No, not a sin at all. No, the only time you would be committing a sin is if you knowingly, intentionally did something you knew God said not to do, or if you failed to do something that you knew God wanted you to do. But no, since you have no way of knowing if your beloved mother is in heaven or not, she could still be in purgatory, perhaps. But for you to just say, Mom, if you can hear me, and if God permits it, please pray for me. There's nothing sinful in that at all.
5: Okay, great. I just didn't know if that was kind of praying to someone that we shouldn't be praying. I know. Okay. You answered my question. Thank you so very much. And happy Taco Tuesday to you. Bye-bye.
4: Thank you. Yes, Cyrus. Taco Tuesday is a thing. And I think it's probably a thing because we made it a thing here. Yeah, look at him go. He's good at it now. Didn't used to be. 888-914-914. Let's go over to Sid now in San Francisco. Hello, Sid.
1: Hello, Patrick.
4: Hi.
1: Good morning.
4: Yes, good morning.
1: I have a question, and thanks for taking my call. Appreciate
4: it. You're welcome.
1: In today's gospel reading, chapter 16 of John, and verse 7, and it basically, it says, "Nevertheless, I tell you the truth, it is to your advantage that I go away. For if I do not go away, the counselor will not come to you. But if I go, I will send him to you." And this is Christ speaking to his apostles. So I'm curious, and I'm assuming the counselor is the Holy Spirit. Is that a fair assumption?
4: Yes, that's exactly correct.
1: Why would Christ have to depart for the Holy Spirit, or the Comforter, or the Paraclete to, come down and do His work?
4: Yes, the fathers who talk about this, they say, and St. Thomas also touches upon this issue, that the apostles, and I can't even blame them because I would have been the same as they were, they had a carnal attachment to Jesus. Now, by carnal, I don't mean sexual. Mm-hmm. Carnal can mean that, but it doesn't mean that here. Here, it's referring to they had a worldly, fleshly attachment to Jesus in the flesh. They saw him, they talked to him, they witnessed the miracles. They had something that very few people in human history had the advantage of. So they had this, to some extent, carnal and therefore somewhat limited attachment to Jesus. So when he talks about it being better for them, what he's alluding to is, if I leave you, which he did, I ascend to the Father, then you're going to stand on your own two feet. And your gift of faith is going to grow, and your love for me is going to grow, because it will be detached from these consolations that you currently have right now. You can see me, you can talk to me, you can touch me, but you're not going to have that when I leave, and you're going to grow up. In other words, it's good now, but it's going to get way better then. And the Holy Spirit is going to complete that process of maturation. You're going to become spiritually mature. As I read the fathers and St. Thomas, that's what they say, and it makes complete sense to me. What do you think?
1: Well, I think that makes a lot of sense. I think the worldly attachments that we have as humans, tend to possibly get in the way of our spiritual growth. And not that that's the same, but it can be similar.
4: You know how Jesus said to them, "You believe because you've seen these miracles that I do. But blessed are those who will believe who haven't seen them." He's speaking about that greater maturity, the more powerful faith, and the Holy Spirit would lead them and guide them into that deeper maturity. Yeah, it's an amazing thing when you think about it, because I, like you and like they, I would say, "Lord, stay with us always. Don't leave, please. I want to be here with you." And he says, "It's better if I do."
1: Thank you so much. I appreciate your time.
4: You're welcome,
1: Sid. Continued catechesis. Thank you.
4: Thank you, Sid. I appreciate that. Well, quick time out. Not for long, though. And I'll be back to more of your phone calls. If you're holding on the phone lines right now, please stand by. I'll be getting to you right quick.
3: 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Today is the only day that you can enter your name into the sweepstakes to win an amazing pilgrimage. And that pilgrimage is going to be done with Father Rocky. You're going to go through Ireland, Scotland, and England. This is a one-day only giveaway. Today's the only day you can get your name into the hat. And you'll be standing in the Ireland of the Basilica of the Shrine of Our Lady of Knock. Just think about that. Where Our Lady appeared in 1879. 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And in England, you'll get a chance to see the Tyburn, where Catholic martyrs gave their lives for the faith. All of those and so much more on this 10-day pilgrimage. 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
4: A lot of people who are saying, yes, I want to be in that sweepstakes. 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
8: Hello, Father James Kubicki here. On a day when there are several saints that we could celebrate, the one that I'd like to talk about is Saint Pancras. He was orphaned and an uncle took him in, and eventually the two of them went to Rome where they became Christians. During the last persecution of the church, Saint Pancras was beheaded. He was only 14 years old, showing that you're never too young to witness to the faith in Jesus Christ. Pope John Paul II was particularly devoted to and loved by young people, and over 30 years ago he started the World Youth Day celebrations that have become so popular. When he wrote an apostolic letter during the 1985 International Youth Year, he called youth a treasure, and he went on to say this: "Dear young friends, do not allow this treasure to be taken away from you. Seek out this truth where it is really to be found. If necessary, be resolved to go against the current of popular opinion and propaganda slogans. Do not be afraid of the love that places clear demands on people." And also speaking to young people, later, Pope Benedict said the following thing: "I ask you to learn from the lives of the saints. You will see how God was their guide, how they made their way through each day in faith, hope, and love. Christ is calling each of you to work with him and to take up your responsibilities in order to build the civilization of love. If you follow his word, it will light up your path and lead you to high goals that will give you joy and full meaning."
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1: Join the family.
2: Welcome back. You never have a dull moment around here, that's for sure. 888-914-9149 is the number to call. Be on the air. And that honor goes first to Catherine in Minneapolis, Minnesota. Good morning, Catherine.
3: Good morning.
2: Hi there.
3: Thank you so much for taking my call. So, yeah, my question is whether or not Satan knew that Jesus was the second person of the Trinity, and did he know God's plan for salvation all along?
2: Well, I think the answer is not at first. He didn't know at first. He probably had a lot of reasons to suspect. And in God's plan, the angels were aware of something to some extent about God's plan of salvation. Sure. But the evil one, for example, this is why when Jesus is tempted by the devil, as he's in his 40 days of fasting before his public ministry, it's interesting because the devil seems to not exactly know who Jesus is. So he's trying to tempt him, turn these stones into bread, because, man, you're hungry, aren't you? The angels will catch you if you jump off this parapet of the temple, lest you dash your feet below. The angels will save you. So he tries several times, tries to tempt Jesus with all the wealth of the kingdoms of the earth. And as I read that passage, I think the reason he did it is because he didn't quite know who or what Jesus was. And so he's giving him these different temptations to find out if he can tempt him. And obviously, he knows God is all-powerful. So if he fully knew that Jesus is God,
3: he wouldn't bother.
2: That's my thought. Yeah, that's my thought. Now, it became more and more clear, because eventually, as Jesus is casting out the demons, we see instances where they say, "We know who you are. You are the Holy One of God." And Jesus silences them because it's not for them to declare the kingdom. Certainly not for demons to declare the kingdom, even though they were speaking out, you know. So it seems to me it was a gradual unveiling that the demons eventually figured it out. And, you know, as St. James says in the epistle to James, of James, he says, even the demons believe and tremble. So at a certain point, they became fully aware of who Jesus is. But I don't think they were really aware of it exactly early on.
3: Sure. Okay. That makes perfect sense.
2: That's a good question.
3: Thank you so much.
2: Yeah. That's a good question. I'm glad you called. Thank you. 888-914-9149. Continuing, we'll do some more phone calls too in and around our pledge drive updates here. This is a note from Matt in Los Angeles. He says, my question is about the purpose of teaching English as a foreign language. Since God scattered mankind at the Tower of Babel, is it then a noble cause to want to teach English to non-native speakers for the advancement of society around the globe? Of course, I believe the goal should be unity, connection across all mankind, all walks of life. Isn't the Tower of Babel simply reminding us that it's a matter of the heart, such as not following a spirit of pride? My sense, Matt, is that God did not cause confusion of tongues among the people because he didn't want them to understand each other. It was because of their hubris. We're going to build a tower so high that we can get up into heaven, which of course is ridiculous. But the lesson there is about human pride, hubris, not about the benefits of having a common language. So no, to answer your question directly, is it a noble cause, or would it be somehow not a noble cause to want to teach English or some other language as the lingua franca? No, I don't think there's any problem with that at all, nor do I see it as a contradiction of God's purpose in Genesis with the Tower of Babel. Interesting question, though. Teresa says, I made an investment into The Chosen when they were first doing fundraising to make the show. I now have received a dividend from The Chosen, and I'm donating part of that money to Relevant Radio. That is great. Well, I appreciate that. And I'm not sure if by that you mean that it's maybe a point in favor of The Chosen. If nothing else, certainly it's a point in favor of your generosity, and I know God will bless you for that. So thank you for thinking of Relevant Radio during this pledge drive. We sure appreciate that. This is a note that comes in from Wes. He's in Los Angeles, and he says, I always genuflect upon entering and exiting the church rather than the pew. Is that okay? I'm careful not to block a crowd of people. I love Relevant Radio. It's changed my life in so many ways. The fact that you're making an obeisance a sign of reverence to Jesus, that's what really matters. It's customary to make the genuflection when you enter or leave the pew, but it's not mandatory. It's customary, and it's a good custom, but it's not mandatory. So the fact that you're doing it all is a good thing unto itself. Thank you for that. 888-914-9149. I just want to keep you aware that you can call, even though we're getting close to the end of the hour, which means the end of the show. Nonetheless, you can still call. This is from, let's see, this is Dolores, and she says, Patrick, please don't mistake this as a gotcha attempt. It's a genuine question. All right, fair enough. She says, a caller just called asking about genuflecting, and your response made me think about your position on bowing to the crucifix or priest during the procession. Couldn't the same be said about genuflecting when you leave the pew? There is likely a difference or an explanation. I'm just unclear about what it would be, and I would appreciate your help clarifying. Looks like let's see the next part. Looks like this actually is part of her question. She says, a priest told us once during a six-week class on the Mass that he offered that blessing oneself, making the sign of the cross after receiving the Eucharist, is not necessary or traditional. For example, I don't believe he is one to be suspected of trying to dissuade parishioners from reverent behavior, quite the opposite. And she said, thank you for reading this email in the spirit that I sent it. And thank you for all you do for the faith. God bless Relevant Radio. Well, thank you for all that. I sure appreciate it. And she says, by the way, I will be donating during Pledge Drive. Thank you for that too, Dolores. Okay, so Dolores is referring to an article that I wrote some months ago on bowing to the priest during the processional or the recessional at the beginning and the end of Mass. And what I point out in the article, which touched a nerve for some people, not Dolores, but some people became very defensive and even angry that I would point this out. But the fact is that it is, well, I'm not talking about at the new Mass, bowing to the crucifix, but rather something distinct of bowing to the priest when he passes by. And I point out that even though this seems traditional, it's actually not really traditional. And it is not part of the rubrics of the posture for the laity during the new rite of the Mass. And interestingly, I did a lot of digging. It's certainly not traditional insofar as it's nowhere mentioned, it's nowhere envisioned, it's nowhere talked about, it's nowhere even traditionally practiced in the traditional Latin Mass or in the Eastern Divine Liturgies. Very interesting, because some people are under the misimpression that this is of ancient origin and it's being revived. And that's not really the case. And I lay out all the whys and wherefores about it. So to your question, Dolores, the issue here is there's a distinction. Because when you genuflect, when you go into the pew or when you leave the pew, first of all, typically it's going to be before Mass begins and after Mass is over, not during the Mass as part of the Mass itself. That's the first thing. Second thing is that it's a sign of reverence to Jesus, which is always going to be good. It's always going to be a good thing to show reverence for Jesus because, as you know, during the Mass, anytime the name of Jesus or the name of Mary is mentioned, we bow our heads in respect for the holy name of Jesus. So that's a standard thing. In the case of bowing toward the priest, that is not a traditional thing. Some people hate to hear it, but it's the truth. So that would be, or those would be, I would say, the fundamental distinctions between the two. Now, I am not at all in any way opposed to people showing respect, showing reverence, etc. But I would classify that in the same category as other novelties that don't belong at Mass, like holding hands during the Our Father. Or even though it's very common now, wasn't traditional and certainly wasn't accepted at first, and that would be receiving Holy Communion in the hand, or some people holding their hands during the Our Father and then raising their hands up in the air when it comes to the doxology, for thine is the kingdom and the power and the glory. Other novelties like inviting young people, children to gather around the altar during the Eucharistic prayer. I mean, these are examples of novelties that seem good to some people, I guess, but they're not part of the tradition of the Mass. They're not inherited. They're not handed down. So if you're interested, and perhaps you already have read that article, but if you go back and read it, it's called Bowing to the Priest at Mass, and it goes into these specific issues. But those are the distinctions, and I'm not taking this as a gotcha question. I think it's a very fine question and a fair question, something that we should all consider. Those who are interested in reading that article, just go to the show page, relevantradio.com/Patrick, click on the links button, and then click on the Substack. And you want to scroll all the way down. It was one of the earliest articles. It's called Bowing to the Priest at Mass. All right. Now, with that, we're going to take a quick time out, listen to a miracle moment. Mary and I will be back right after that.
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4: This is from Jim. And he says, "Hi, Patrick. I just wanted to say how much your radio program has changed my life. I could go into my whole story being 54 years old. 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Oh. That's nice.
2: 45 years away from the sacrament
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2: Confession?
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4: 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Mm-hmm. All right. 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Thank you for all you do. God bless you, Jim.
2: Well, thanks, Jim.
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6: 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This is a one-day giveaway today only. So don't wait till later in the week and go, oh, can I get my name in the hat? Nope, it's got to happen today. Do it now while it's fresh on your mind so the day doesn't get away and you forget about it. 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Somebody's got to win. It might as well be you.
2: Yeah, and it's really attracting a lot of people. I'm looking at the total number of gifts that we've received in the first 2 hours and then in the balance of this last hour today. And it's very impressive. A lot of people are saying, I want to be entered in that sweepstakes. So as Mary was saying, no matter how small or how large the gift that you make, your gift counts and that will automatically enter you into the sweepstakes to go on this life-changing, spirit-building pilgrimage to Ireland and Scotland and England. It's an incredible opportunity. You don't want to miss out on it. And you will miss out on it if you don't make a pledge today, because the window is going to close. If you do it tomorrow, we thank you for the pledge, that's for sure, but you'll miss the opportunity to be entered into the sweepstakes.
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2: All right. Love these good vibes on the Patrick Madrid Show. As per usual, let's go to Kathy in New Jersey. Hello, Kathy.
8: Hi, Patrick. I'm trying to stay very calm. I need your
2: what's going on
8: this.
2: All right.
8: I got an email from a family member who attended a first Holy Communion party. The theme of the first Holy Communion party was Harry Potter. And the girl had the little wand. And my email back to him was, what were her parents thinking?
2: Apparently they weren't.
8: You know, I don't understand why people are not watching these children. You know, I'm thinking maybe I should be a teacher or some, you know, first where you, I don't know what it's even called in church, but where we can sit with children and teach them about Christ and about His Blessed Mother.
2: Kathy, can I interrupt you for a minute? I need a slice of duct tape right now. I think my head's going to explode. Cyrus? Think I'm going to need to. I have to tape my head down, Kathy, or it will explode. I'm sorry. Go ahead. I think it won't explode now. Go ahead.
8: Well, I think you've answered it, because I sometimes think I am way, way out there. But our children being taught, and this is an upscale family who attend church mass. What are people thinking?
2: Did you ask them? Because
8: no, I don't know the parents. I know it's through a family member.
2: To me, it'd be like saying, let's have a Three Stooges First Communion party.
9: No.
2: I mean, what could be further away from the point of having a First Communion? I mean, you're celebrating, obviously, the child receiving Jesus in First Holy Communion. Harry Potter has nothing to do with that. Yeah, I share your surprise and dismay. I couldn't begin to know why a parent would think that was a good idea. And I'm not here to attack anybody. I'm not. But at the same time, I can't help but react to that, because it makes no sense to me. It seems frivolous. It seems, in a way, almost mocking the meaning of First Holy Communion. Maybe they didn't intend to do so, but it kind of comes across that way, doesn't it, Kathy?
8: It does come across that way, to me anyway. I mean, you could have, if you have to have a birthday party theme, even that, I would not be so favorable towards Harry Potter theme. And I know that there's fun part of it. I don't want to be such a stick in the mud, but your first Holy Communion, how about Christ? How about his mother?
2: I know. You're exasperated, and I understand your exasperation entirely, Kathy. So who knows? Maybe that family listens to Relevant Radio. Maybe it didn't occur to them. But yeah, I share your reaction to that. Jesus is the reason for the season, and He's the reason for First Communion parties.
10: Fact.
2: Thanks, Kathy. Hang in there. We'll go to Jay quickly in Davenport, Iowa. Hello, Jay.
11: Good morning, Patrick. I'm glad your head's still intact. That would have been rough.
2: It would have.
11: Show.
2: Thank you. That's why we keep ready supply of duct tape at the ready.
11: Very wise. Very wise. I was speaking of wise, I was speaking with a very learned Catholic about what the deadly sin of sloth is all about, and I was questioning them about whether it could have anything to do with someone who is able-bodied and perpetually not seem to be bettering themselves, seeking work, et cetera, et cetera. And they said, not really what it's about, that it's more about your religious duties as an individual. And I'm calling for your input on that.
2: Yeah, no problem. Well, I would propose that it can have something to do with that. So like St. Paul talks about, he says, if somebody among you is idle, let him not eat. In other words, if he's capable of doing work, don't let him be a sponge. Don't let him, you know, just mooch off other people and eat, but not work. So there is a place for that, I would say. When St. Thomas talks about it in his treatise on the virtues and the opposing vices, he uses a particular term. We translate it as sloth in English. He uses acedia. Some people might say acedia. And it encompasses that kind of laziness, but it goes beyond that. And maybe that's what this person that you talked to is referring to. And if so, it's totally correct. It's a kind of laziness of the soul about spiritual things, spiritual goods, movement to pray, movement to help your neighbor, the movement of the heart to seek the things of God. And for some people, it's that kind of dull, heavy, lazy, not really interested. I'm not going to do my duties as a Christian. I'm not going to really rouse myself to pursue in a zealous way the things of God. So it does include, but I would say it in a lesser way, being lazy in a general sense. It's more focused on that kind of laziness of spirit. Acedia is what he calls it.
11: Very
2: Hope
11: good.
2: That helps. Thank you. Appreciate that. Oh, Claudia, I wanted to get to your call, but I have to take a little break. It'll be a 21-hour break. So if you don't mind calling me in 21 hours, I'll be happy to take your call. You are up next, by the way. Mary and I are going to close things out for this hour. Second day of Pledge Drive.
6: Oh, my goodness. Hard to believe. Second day of Pledge Drive, and we are almost done here, Patrick. We are sitting $55,000 away from the $500,000 mark. It is so, so close, but we're not there yet, and we need $3 million by the end of the week. How does it happen? With everybody doing their part and making a gift of any amount whatsoever. When you do that today and today only, you will have your name going to the sweepstakes for a beautiful pilgrimage with Father Rocky through Ireland, Scotland, and England. It is unbelievable. Today is the only day, though, that you can get your name in the hat. And I can guarantee for the next 6 minutes, your gift will be doubled. Be like Paul in San Diego. Thank you so much for your generosity, Paul. Made a special gift of $2,000. Yes.
2: Right on.
6: Thank you. Thank you.
2: Way to go, Paul.
6: 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And we are just 30 people away from hitting a record for this hour. So if 30 people can give in the next 5 minutes, we will have a new record number of gifts coming in for the hour.
2: Yes, we will. I'm looking at the same number, thinking the same exact thing. And we have 5 minutes on the clock right now, so it's entirely possible. If 30 of you call 877-291-0123, we'll make it. 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Today's the second day of Pledge Drive. It'll be over and done at the end of the day on Friday, and we have that $3 million need. We're standing, Mary, at 15% of that total need, which means 85% of the way to go.
6: Yeah,
2: so let's make it happen. Let's make as much happen in the next 4 minutes as we possibly can.
6: Thank you so much to Anne in Halsted, Michigan. Thank you so much for your special gift of $60. Timothy in Carbon Cliff, Illinois. Thank you so much for your special gift. Thank you to, it looks like, oh, they're jumping around. 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Patricia in Texas. Thank you to Tom in Chicago. Thank you to Marilyn in Downers Grove. 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
10: Anonymous is listening to us. I want to grab her call. She says this is exactly what happened to her. Anonymous, good afternoon.
12: I'm really glad you're talking about this, because I just don't think people think about women. And I'm almost 60 years old, and this started when I was 16, when a family member exposed me to pornography, and I was 16 years old. It was exactly what happened to me. I sought out those kinds of abusive relationships because I read about it, and it was easy to find romance novels that featured that. And it's exactly what happened, is I needed to make it real. I wanted my fantasies to become real. And it ended up in my relationships, in my marriage. And it's just creepy how, without even talking about it, people who have the same ideas get drawn to one another. I mean, that, to me, is just the devil. My husband, out of nowhere, had no problem accommodating, and it just about nearly killed me.
13: Well, thank you for sharing your story, because I can guarantee you there are other women out there that hear your story, and now they know they're not alone. And some of the women that we work with, they just feel like they're the only one caught up in this, and the shame and the guilt holds them, you know, hostage in that. So thank you for sharing your story.
10: Anonymous, thank you.
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10: Wow. Mm. No, praise God.
13: Mm-hmm.
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12: because
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18: This is Trending with Timmeray here on Relevant Radio. Do you wonder what moves the next generation? What inspires them? Well, they're longing for friendship, and where friendship is where they go, even to the point of serving in incredible missions. We'll learn a little glimpse into this Gen Z phenomena that has included returning to any church, let alone the Catholic Church. They are leading the conversion. So we'll get a little bit of a glimpse into them and what they are up to. Also, heroic save by the New York Police Department this past week. But first, you're listening to Trending with Timmeray. You may know we have a $3 million need this week. We're covering our work here.

0: So we're praying for our needs to be met today during our pledge drive, along with an end to abortion, as we always pray here at Relevant Radio each hour. We'll pray the Memorare together. In the name of the Father, and of the Son, and of the Holy Spirit. Amen. Remember, O most gracious Virgin Mary, that never was it known that anyone who fled to thy protection, implored thy help, or sought thy intercession was left unaided. Inspired with this confidence, I fly unto thee, O Virgin of Virgins, my Mother. To thee do I come, before thee I stand, sinful and sorrowful. O Mother of the Word Incarnate, despise not my petitions, but in thy mercy hear and answer me. Amen. In the name of the Father, and of the Son, and of the Holy Spirit. Amen. Chris Massaro, president of Biking for Babies, is with me. He runs a pretty awesome non-for-profit in light of the fact that he is recruiting young people to make a commitment to do something more than what the world says, to be an influencer, to chase after money, prestige, education, to do something for others. And that's the work they do at Biking for Babies. You can find them at bikingforbabies.com. He's recruiting Gen Z, which Gen Z is basically your modern day teenagers up until about the age of 29, turning 30 this year. And you, Chris, really fascinated me because you've spoken to how the reason why young adults today are willing to make such a commitment, yes, is mission driven, but it has a lot to do with friendship. Can you share a little bit more?
1: Yeah, well, I think all of us are hardwired for relationship and community, right? We find it in the earliest chapters of the Bible. And so we all seek it out and desire it. And, you know, you hinted on it when you introduced kind of this segment of the show. There's a sort of a wave right now of young people really coming back to their faith. And a huge part of that is happening around like college Newman centers, and then also parishes around the country that really are influencing young people in a significant way because of the way that they've brought tradition into their liturgy and the reverence and the beauty and the community that they have. And it really is, there's so much about it is community-based because we're made for it. And it kind of stands in contrast in today's world to a lot of the trends that we see really because of what's really become like a phone-based childhood that most of us now grow up in and how that tends to isolate us. And so we crave human connection and real relationship. And so when we find opportunities for that, it moves our hearts and our souls in deep, deep, profound ways and keeps us wanting more. So I think that's what we're seeing in so many of the environments that we are aware of around the country and around the world too, in a significant way, is that community, that relationship, which draws something out of us that is where it's built into us. We desire it by design.
0: I think it's that question of, well, what does it take for a person to look up today, to look up away from that screen, not just look up, but to commit, to be willing to even do something such as volunteer their time. So you're seeing many young people are willing to do this in part because they don't really have anything better to do as well, because, and not that, you know, hey, I have nothing to do, I'm just going to do this, but they're looking for meaning and purpose.
1: Absolutely. Yeah. So Biking for Babies is a volunteer mission specifically for young people between the ages of 18 and 39, but most of them are in their early to mid 20s. And there's these themes of community and relationship and friendship that run throughout everything that we do. And it keeps young people coming back to the mission of Biking for Babies year after year. But a big part of it too is, you just alluded to it as well, is like doing something hard and challenging. I would say doing something noble and great, right? We're made for greatness. There's a great Pope Benedict quote, right? The world promises us comfort, right? But we're made for greatness. And I think it's a beautiful one, right? And it's so true, because when we put ourselves out for something that's noble and great, it leads us to a joy that we didn't know beforehand when we were turned in on ourselves. And, you know, Pope Benedict, that's a great quote from him. And obviously so many saints say similar things, but it really all comes back to our Lord in the gospel when he said, if anyone wants to come after me, he must deny himself, take up his cross and follow me. And whoever loses or seeks to save his own life is going to lose it. But whoever loses his life for my sake will find it. That's really the same truth. It's when we give of ourselves, we truly discover who we are and what we're made for. And it resonates and therefore draws people to it. And then those people that are drawn to it become lights in the world and are attractive to others who want what they don't have, but they see this other person experiencing it. So I think that's really a big

0: part of what leads young people back to biking for babies year after year and seeking it for the first time for many who discover it is that community, but also the challenge to do something great on behalf of God, which allows them to discover themselves in a new way.
1: You know, and when you talk about noble and great things, it's also difficult today to know what that is. For many people who were raised without religion, which is increasingly normative, or where they just thought religion, they didn't see the connect between religion and the four walls of a church in their daily life. And when you show, hey, this is where what we say we believe in is put into practice. And this is where you actually find not just a purpose and meaning, but what is behind that is the noble thing itself that we're fighting for. And I know you've seen with some of your missionaries, and we'll dive into this in a little bit, but you've seen where they are making that connection of, hey, we say we're pro-life, but what are we actually going to do about it?
0: Absolutely. Yeah. And it's a kind of an examination of conscience question for all of us. And whether it's with regards to the pro-life specific movement or the gospel of life in general or the culture of life or really any of the works of mercy that our Lord calls us to, they're all, in a sense, opportunities for examining our own conscience. Like, we can say that we believe certain things, but are we willing to actually put forth the energy to live them, especially when there's a cost associated with it, the cost of discipleship, right, that comes about from living in the world that we live in right now and trying to seek to convert those around us and bring the gospel to the world in which we live. There's a cost to that, but it's a noble thing to do and a beautiful thing to do at the same time.
1: Mm-hmm. Chris Massaro from Biking for Babies. You can find him at bikingforbabies.com. He's my guest today. And you mentioned that friendship is, that community is really driving Gen Z to make commitments. That's where they go. What do you see as the biggest challenge in getting them to make such a commitment?
0: Ooh, that's a good question. I would say from, at least from the perspective of Biking for Babies, probably time is, and probably for most people, right? Time's always a limiting factor. But more deeply than that, I maybe just like a lack of awareness that surrendering one's life leads to joy. You know, we tend to just try to control things ourselves and hold on to what we think is going to make us happy and pursue our own designs. And, you know, Bishop Barron talks about this all the time, the difference between the ego drama and the theo drama, which is a great way to say it. And, you know, when we give ourselves over to God, we're drawn to something greater than we could ever have possibly imagined. But I think we all have a fear of ending up unfulfilled, maybe is a way to say it. And I think that probably keeps a lot of young people back from making commitments of really any sort, whether it's Biking for Babies is just one sort of minor commitment in the grand scheme of things, right? I think it's why we've seen a plummeting of marriages and vocations in general, because people are afraid to make commitments because they're worried that they're going to end up unfulfilled, when in reality it's that dying to self that brings about the fulfillment ultimately.
1: Isn't that fascinating? The fear is that they're going to commit to the wrong thing that will make them feel unfulfilled. But in committing to nothing, there's this perpetual emptiness that is being experienced. And this is part of what I love, Chris, about the pro-life movement. I know there are many causes to get behind, but having grown up in the pro-life movement and given much of my time and talents over the years to pro-life work, I have seen how it has shaped me immensely in thinking about other people, right? Seeing that there is meaning in helping others, even if there's, I guess you could say, no benefit to yourself, such as, you know, people look a lot at marriage or no marriage, children or no children. Well, there's fulfillment in just giving to others and not necessarily receiving back as well.
0: Absolutely. And I've felt the same thing from my involvement in the pro-life movement and other, you know, works of mercy of various kinds too. There really is a great fulfillment that comes from giving of ourselves in the way that you just described and seeking to really just to simply put, serve God in the way that he wants us to serve him and live in relationship with him by loving our brothers and sisters in the world around us.
1: Check them out, bikingforbabies.com. I know it's been very impactful on a number of people who joined and biked and engaged with the program, Biking for Babies. So again, bikingforbabies.com. I want to come back discussing a little bit of the stories from Biking for Babies and what that commitment looks like. So don't go away, more in just a moment. Here's Father Rocky.
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3: 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Now what, if I said to you there is one thing you could do that would result in 90% of the folks praying more, 75% of them sharing their faith with others, more people going to confession, more people volunteering at the parish, and more people coming back to the church. 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Would you do it? Hope you would say yes, because those are important things. And that one thing you can do is help support Relevant Radio financially. 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And that's what Relevant Radio is able to do because of your very generous support. We can't do it without you. We are entirely dependent on the generosity of our listeners to help us keep the doors open. We need $3 million this week to keep doing that. And we're on our way. We're about $940,000, 31% of our goal. And we've got a long way to go, but you can help. No amount is too little. No amount is too large. And as you heard Father Rocky say, every single donor today gets enrolled, registered to win a chance to go on the 12-day pilgrimage with him to Ireland, Scotland, and England.
1: And remember, a donation of any amount guarantees you automatic entry. So I'm asking you to just pitch in. What can you pitch in? I'm going to throw a number out there, and I'm asking you to commit. $25. Pitch in now. I think it's easy for us to all have that number where if we're really moved, you go, I can throw $25 in. You know, it's that easy number of, I can do that. Maybe it's 300. I can throw 300 at this today. Maybe, no, actually, for me, it's easy. It's 1,000. Or maybe it's 10,000. I am asking you to make a commitment and pitch in, because everyone pitching in is what makes our work here possible, because you give. 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And again, I'm just asking you to pitch in. We just saw, okay, Joe Ellen just gave 52. That was him saying, okay, I can pitch in. Anya just gave $6, first time gift. Yep. Anonymous $26 gift in both San Marcos, California and Palmer Harbor. What can you give?
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0: Gen Z goes where friendship is. We've been talking to Chris Massaro, president of Biking for Babies. He runs a ministry that is engaging young adults to give their time to help fight for human life, to protect women and their children. And I know with the work you're doing, Chris, you're seeing young people make these commitments, and it's awe-inspiring, especially you hear so much of a rap regarding the younger generations today that they can't look up, and it is hard to look up from your phone today. But you're seeing lives change, both in the ministry that's impacting the women and babies and in your missionaries who are stepping forward. Can you share a little bit about that?
1: Sure. Yeah, I have two stories really that come to mind. One that illustrates the community side more, the other that illustrates kind of that self-gift side more. So I'll just share those briefly. The first is about a young woman named Monica who came to us a couple years ago. She joined, I think it was 2023, maybe it was the first year that she joined with Biking for Babies and volunteered with us. And just like all of us, right, comes from, you know, a varied life experience leading up to the present moment, including some wounds and baggage from family related things and stuff like that. And she, when she joined Biking for Babies, was kind of like half in, half out for a little bit. But as soon as she started to get involved and actually be around the team that she was a part of, she actually experienced a profound amount of healing for herself, because she felt really what it was like to be loved by other people in a committed, enthusiastic, authentic way. And it worked on her heart and softened her heart and brought about healing for her while she was giving of herself to actually, you know, move the needle for the pro-life movement and the culture of life. So that's Monica's story. The other story would be Kevin's. Kevin joined Biking for Babies back in 2011, just like 3 years into its existence, because his girlfriend at the time signed him up. She didn't really know what she was signing him up for, and he didn't know what he was getting into. And after he experienced, yeah, the first year of being a part of Biking for Babies, he said to himself, after our national ride, which is at the time was a very lengthy, I think like 800 miles or something like that they did in a week, he said to himself, I'm never doing this again. But then he visited the pregnancy center that he raised money for, and they asked him, would you do this again for us next year? And he said yes, walked out the door and said, I just put my foot in my mouth. Why did I say yes to that? But he said he was a man of his word, so he went and did it again. And he did it 8 times after in total. He joined Biking for Babies 8 separate years because of the way it caused him to give of himself and the transformation he experienced by doing that, which has then led to beautiful fruits for his family. Now they have 6 kids. The girlfriend that signed him up is now his wife. They have 6 kids together. All the kids want to be Biking for Babies missionaries. So it's beautiful to see that.
0: And I think that shows something I've noticed, that, you know, millennials or Gen Z, they get a bad rap. But when you really ask, hey, I need this, just as you gave the example of the Pregnancy Resource Center saying, hey, you raised a lot of money for our center that helps women and babies, will you do this again for us? People, men and women, need to be called, need to be asked, need to be burdened. You know, even just his response of, oh man, I put my foot in my mouth by saying yes. Yeah. But when we're asked, we answer. That's very human. Yet we live in a culture where we don't like burdening other people. We don't like asking for help. And so this is showing how, when asked, look at the beautiful example that can be set in preparing a young man who would then become a father and a husband, and how obviously this has been very transformative for him, in addition to helping the women and children that he did help.
1: Yeah, and you did nail spot on with that. Like, when you can see the need, right? Then you're motivated and inspired to actually do something about it. It's not just out in the ether, right? It's not just some ambiguous, arbitrary thing that's imaginary, but becomes real. And, you know, there's so many ways that anyone in all walks of life can see a need and then try to fill that need and do something about it and serve in some way. The way that Biking for Babies has designed it is that we link our young adults that volunteer with us individually with pregnancy centers and maternity homes and pro-life medical clinics around the country, so that they can develop a relationship with each other. And it really gives our young adults an opportunity to see it precisely the kinds of people who are on the ground serving mothers and fathers and families who are facing unplanned pregnancies. So they get the chance to have a close up and personal look at the need, which then moves them, like it moved Kevin all those years ago, to do something. And it moved the founders of Biking for Babies when they were out on their first bike ride for it on their spring break, and they held one of the babies that had been saved at a pregnancy center, and they met the birth mom and the adoptive parents on this one visit, and it changed them deeply to the point where they were like, we got to keep this going so that more people can experience seeing that need and then being drawn out of ourselves to serve in some way to meet the need.
0: Can you explain what a commitment to working with Biking for Babies looks like?
1: Sure, yeah. So it's a volunteer mission specifically for young adults. It fits into the personal lives of young adults, so it's not a full-time thing. A lot of folks, we call ourselves missionaries, but most people get that confused with like focus missionaries, which is full-time. This is not that. It's very volunteer. Like I said, fits into the personal life of the individual joining. And there's a number of different dimensions to it. But in short, the program that we offer, which is really like a mission experience for working young professionals while they're maintaining their jobs and living their life, the program we offer is about 6 months long from March until August. It includes spiritual formation, gospel of life education, the partnerships with pregnancy centers, fundraising so that we can donate money to the pregnancy centers. And then sort of one of the highlights is the National Ride, which is a week-long cycling mission pilgrimage experience for teams of young adults in the summer. And that's preceded by months of physical training to get ready for it. And all of that training is offered in union with the cross, you know, as redemptive suffering and sacrifice for the renewal of the culture of life and for the moms that the pregnancy centers serve. So that's really the brief summary of what the mission of Biking for Babies looks like for a young adult that wants to join us.
0: Now, can you explain how pledges made end up going to support the different crisis pregnancy centers and missions?
1: Sure. Yeah. So our young adults, they raise money all across the country from friends, family, colleagues. They post on social media, give talks at churches, and they build fundraising pages and then share those pages with people so folks can donate to their campaigns and then help us to raise the money. You know, we also raise money as an organization so as to put on the formation program itself for the young people, which is the core focus of what we do. And then with the help of the young people are able to give money to the pregnancy centers. But it's pretty basic. Like, yeah, we set up fundraising pages. They make pitches all across the country and people donate.
0: That's Biking for Babies. How far are some of the shorter length of bike rides that people might be able to get involved in if, as you mentioned, that this is very conducive for the young Catholic professional?
1: Yeah, so our rides are pretty standard right now. There could be some changes to that in the coming years with varying lengths, but for the most part, they're week-long 600-mile rides in the summer for teams of young adults. It's about 100 miles a day for 6 days of riding. We have some smaller events on Saturdays kind of strewn throughout the year, but the main thing is that national ride.
0: That's Chris Massaro, president of Biking for Babies. You can find them at bikingforbabies.com. Maybe you know someone who has some time to kill. They're a college graduate. Congratulations to graduates. This is a great opportunity to get involved, raise money for the pro-life cause, and really be transformed by giving yourself and finding others who are faith-filled and oriented toward mission. I'll be back in just a moment.

0: 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We've got a little over $5,600 in today, this hour, 63 very generous people. Maria in California, $247. An anonymous for $11. Love that. Dolores, $100. Veronica, $25. Every dollar is matched 100% today. And it also enrolls you to win a chance to go on a pilgrimage with Father Rocky to England and Ireland and Scotland, which is a wonderful, wonderful opportunity.
1: Six gifts just came in. You stepped up. I asked just about 10 minutes ago, pitch in whatever you can. Maybe that's $25. Maybe that's an easy, whatever that easy number is. You know, maybe you go to a fundraiser, you don't really plan on giving, you were invited to the fundraiser, or you bought your ticket and you thought that's enough, and then you hear the mission. You go, oh, I can give this. I can give this. You know, I've been talking to my husband about that recently. There have been a lot of fundraisers we've been at, and he's like, oh, he gets really excited by how these movements are changing people, whether it's the pro-life movement, whether it's helping people in sex trafficking, whatever these areas are that you were moved by. And what's beautiful about Relevant Radio is that we touch all of them. Truly, whether it's marriage, pro-life, it's faith formation. I'm going to share a story in just a little bit about a woman who is just, she's quitting her job for the summer so that she can be more present with her kids. And she was inspired by what she heard here on Relevant Radio. And it's time she'll never get back with her children. But she's been told for years that she needed to chase that next thing, those things that glitter. And so pitch in. You have no idea the impact that you're making.
0: We're in the business of changing lives. We're in the business of bringing people closer to Christ. We're in the business of bringing Christ to the world through the media. Can't do it without you. 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
1: The New York Police Department had a phenomenal save this past week. And it's a testimony to, yes, the work that our police do, but I'm going to play in just a minute. It's been a viral video showing the NYPD as they talk this woman down as she's hanging on the ledge of a very tall New York skyscraper. And just the warmth in which these men engage her. And genuine love, like I really mean this genuine love that you hear, especially from the first man who ends up walking up to what would be, you know, a protective wall fence, like a clear see-through border on the top of the skyscraper. So clearly, you know, people will be up there. They have this protective border. And I don't know, maybe people go up there and eat. Maybe it's an area that people don't engage in a lot. But there's this woman on the ledge. NYPD is up there. And there's a gap where the woman's able to reach her hand through, and you hear, and we'll play in just a moment, because I want you to hear just the warmth, the consistency, and we'll break it down a little bit, of this New York police officer and how he just, he's engaging to wait for her to let him come forward toward her. She reaches out, and he is just holding on to this woman's life, holding on to her hand with such depth and love and care. And then as he continues to hold on to her hand when she's willing to let him be there, they send one over onto the ledge with her to help her get back, and another over onto the ledge. Listen to the NYPD, the strength, the calmness, just the smoothness in which they engage with this woman who is on the precipice. But how they are able to be there with such hope and confidence, because they are bringing, I truly believe this, something that is so fundamental in the complementarity between men and women, and something that she very much so needed in that moment. Listen.
10: What's your name?
11: What's your name, ma'am? My name's Nicholas. Oh, what's going on?
10: Don't my mom.
1: She didn't tell my mom and dad I love them.
11: No, please don't do it. We care about you. Listen, we care about you. We don't want to see you hurt yourself, okay? Don't, we don't want to see you hurt yourself, okay? Can I come closer? Can I come closer? Yes?
1: Listen, he swoops in and grabs her hand.
11: We don't want you to hurt yourself, okay? We don't want you to hurt yourself, okay?
1: He's here with his head against the window.
11: Listen,
1: with
11: whatever
1: her,
11: you're
1: holding
11: going
1: her
11: through, we can fix it. We can try to fix it, okay? Yes, we'll take you to the hospital. I'm positive. We can do whatever you want to do. Okay? Anything is better than this, okay? We care about you. No, please. No.
12: Hey, I'm here now, okay? Listen, I'm here now, okay? I told you I was going to come and help you, right?
1: He's on the ledge.
12: I told you that, right? So listen to me. We're going to do this together, okay? We can sit here for 10 minutes. We can sit here for a half an hour. I just want to make sure, look at me in my eyes, okay? I want to make sure that you're safe and that you're okay. Like I said, whatever it is that you may be going through, okay? I want to help you. I will personally help you, okay? Is it? Okay. Can we go back over?
13: No.
12: You don't want to go back over?
13: Not yet.
12: Okay. All right, that's fine. Hey, listen, I have you, okay? Look at me. I have you. I trust me, and believe me, I have you, okay? We're going to do this together, okay? I'm here with you. We're going to get through this together, okay? I promise that. Listen, look where we're at. We have the best view in the city, all right? We're here together, okay? We'll get you a new phone, all right? We'll work, we'll talk to your mom. We'll get you a new phone, okay? All right? And we have you.
14: Come on. Help us in.
12: Come on. Come help us, okay? It's okay. We have you. We have you. We have you.
14: You're all over here. You're all on the other side.
12: Thank you.
1: Here they're able to remove this woman from the ledge. This was a huge save by the New York Police Department this last week as the woman's on the precipice. She's there. She's dangling from a New York skyscraper. And I was in awe. And it's hard to watch. It's hard to listen to. I actually do, if you're very intrigued by this, I posted the video on X and we'll throw it up on Facebook as well. Just follow me at Tim Reed to find that. And I was really touched by just the warmth in which they engage. They're holding her hand. As soon as the first one receives the go-ahead for him to approach, he just grabs her hand. His head's up against the window, up against her. It's that protective barrier, the top of the skyscraper. And just the simple things, I have you. I will personally help you. We'll get you a new phone. We'll call your mom. Those simple things of just helping to connect with her. And how calmly they did it. And one thing that stands out for me always when I see or hear of moments such as these is how important relationship is, having that connection to another physical human being. I remember when my cousin would be going through very difficult moments in the years leading up to his own suicide, and he'd have very difficult moments, and he would call us because he was on that precipice, wherever or whatever it was, and we'd just be talking to him, trying to be the calm, the warmth, the love, helping him to know he has connection, that he's wanted, he's needed. That part is such an important element of that human connection. But I think what is very profound here is that you have two men who are able to break through to her. And these two men in the video, if you watch, provide such warmth and calmness. And they embody what strength is. In a culture that is asking, what is strength in a man? In a culture that criticizes strength in a man, they embody it. Yes, on the physical side, but they show strength in calm, that emotional resilience, that presence that even words can't describe at times. It shows the need for the complementarity between men and women, that what she needed in that moment was the masculine strength that they provided. That's what we admire in one another, between a male and female, those differences between us. I keep thinking about how the Blessed Virgin Mary needed Saint Joseph. He had a role to play. The world needs men. Wives need their husbands. Little girls, babies, women need their fathers. The role of a father, a husband, a brother, an uncle is irreplaceable. You have no idea the calm that you provide the lives of the women who are in your life, whether you are uncle, brother, husband, father. Especially for a culture where many women don't find themselves marrying, whether through choice or through lack of finding someone, even more so, having that presence, having those relationships that we are born into and maintaining them, even when they are difficult. Even when we disagree ideologically, even when we disagree about the choices in each other's lives, that we're still able to break through those barriers to maintain relationships and provide in our simple day-to-day interactions, that complementarity, that strength, those differences that men and women provide for one another that are so important. You're listening to Trending with Tim Murray here on Relevant Radio. Thank you to all of our police and sheriff who serve and protect. This is an ordinary day in their lives, moments we don't often see. And I think it's important we're able to see the strength and protection that we receive. And we pray for St. Michael to protect our law enforcement and the work that they do. I'll be back here in just a few minutes sharing a just wonderful witness that a woman wrote to me sharing about how her life, her motherhood has completely changed. We'll dive into that in just a moment.
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0: All right, welcome back to join the family pledge drive here at Relevant Radio, 877-291-0123 to help us continue to bring great programming, to bring Christ to the world through the media. That's what we're all about here. We have to have your help to do that. We're entirely dependent on the generosity of our listeners to keep the lights on and to keep the electricity going to the towers so we can continue to broadcast. And you've been so very generous so far. $13,000 in this hour already. That's above our average. The average is about $9,000, so that's great. But our record is $29,000, so we got a ways to go to get there. We could do that in the final 15 minutes to be sure. No amount, it's 100% match, so no matter what you give today, 100% of that gets matched. We had a gift from Michelle, $2,750. That becomes $5,600, I think, if my math is right on that. I think so. Or $500. Anyway, it's a lot. It's a lot of money.
1: Don't do it live on air. Some of those moments.
0: I blew that.
1: Almost $6,000. We're there. Yeah. These are these moments where I'm so excited. Michelle just gave almost $3,000. That becomes almost six. Will just gave $5 in Walnut Creek. I'm asking to pitch in. What is that number? You go, yeah, I can do that. Might be $5 as Will just gave. It might be $25 as Michelle just gave. I think everyone has that number. Maybe for you today, it's $10,000. And by the way, you don't have to give it all at once. You can say, you know what? I want to give monthly to Relevant Radio. 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
0: 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Usually we give an MP3 recording. This is an actual video coming home, a father's prayer, mother's tear, son's return to the church. And Drew Mariani interviews Father Robert Ryan, who is a good friend of World Radio, says Mass for us here from time to time when Father Rocky's gone. And he talks about his Catholic upbringing, years away from the church, his life-changing encounter with God's mercy that led him to the priesthood. 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We need all the help you can give us.

0: You're listening to Trending with Tim Murray. I do want to throw out there, we haven't met even halfway to our goal this hour. Our goal was 30,000. We are just over 14,000. So I know we have a $15,000 donation. That's just someone is waiting to give that. Maybe you say, I do not have that. Maybe this is money you have that you're sitting on, that you can give, that you had no intention of giving to Relevant Radio or anywhere else, but you can give now. Maybe that number is not 50,000. Maybe it's 5. Maybe it's 10. Whatever that is that you can give today to pitch in. William just gave 50. Sue just gave 50. Patrick just gave 50. They gave that number of what they could pitch in. What can you give right now? RelevantRadio.com. Why is this so important? I received an email yesterday that just was a wonderful punch in the gut moment in a good way. Like, oh, like, yes, this is why we do this. This is why we do this. And as simple as this is, do you realize how important this is? So Kendra had emailed me not too long ago sharing that she was in OCIA. So she's coming into the Catholic Church. She's a convert. She works from home and she doesn't get out a lot. And listening to Relevant Radio has been life-changing for her because it helps connect her and connect her to the Catholic Church that she's coming into. Well, she emailed me again yesterday and she said, a couple weeks back, your show included guests from overseas who discussed postpartum and the season thereafter. She said something that really stuck with me. Paraphrasing, she said, our society values status and ambition, yet it does not value raising children who do not need therapy. Now, this psychiatrist, PhD level psychiatrist, said this a couple weeks ago, Dr. Hannah Spear, diving into how everyone's talking about how, you know, kids need help into their adulthood. There are all these broken elements, but no one values the fact that, and not that this is across the board, but kids need their moms. And the science and the data shows this, how we develop the brain is so impactful. And when mom sacrifices the time to be with her kid in a different way, not working as the world says that you are supposed to do, that these kids are very much so benefit. And so this psychiatrist was explaining these kids more often than not do not need therapy. So this is what Kendra was explaining. She said, the theme of motherhood, and more specifically, the value of the role, is weaved into many of your shows. Hearing about St. Francis of Rome, who was a Catholic mother, wife, saint, and she mentioned St. Francis of Rome and other models, have opened my eyes to this concept that is being there, this role that we are called to as women and mothers. She said, our culture does not value the effort and resources involved to raise healthy, stable children. Then she shares this. From a personal standpoint, I wanted to share a little tidbit. Over the last few months, I've been discerning over my future at work. I work from home and should be able to balance it all, yet I even have it maybe better than a lot of working moms because I'm working from home. Should yet I bought into the concept of having it all. Should it's a total sham. In other words, she's struggling. You can't have it all. You can't balance it all, even when you're working from home. She said, I attempted to quit my job so that I could have the summer off, as my son will start middle school, age 11 this fall, and my daughter, age 8, still wants to play. That is with mom. She said, I was ready and would figure out what's next in the fall. Well, she said, given my tenure and performance, they asked when I asked, and when I said I was quitting, if I would just take a leave of absence. So she said she's accepted. She'll cross the next bridge in the future. But in the meantime, she's looking forward to a beautiful summer with her kids, a more organized basement, and she said some daily mass mixed into the routine. Look at this. I hear from a lot of women, if I didn't work, if I had X so much time off, I'd go to daily mass. I'd pray more. I'd spend more time with my kids. Hey, I'd have an organized basement. These things that women so desperately long for, but they just sometimes need permission to be told it's okay to not have to focus on ambition every day. Not have to be in fear or discomfort when someone asks you, what do you do when you think you don't measure up or you have anxiety over the coming question? See, Kendra said, thank you for helping me more fully recognize the value of a mother's work. Women need to be told how valuable they are. I keep coming back to that video. I played the audio of the woman hanging, dangling on the building as the New York Police Department helped save her life. Women need to be told how important they are. They need to be seen. They need to be heard. And one of the biggest areas that where women are not seen, not heard, not encouraged today is they are not seen, heard, or valued for the work they do as moms. And don't get me wrong, Mother's Day is one of the most popular days of the year and the biggest flower day for selling flowers and for the restaurant industry. That's one day where we all can get behind mom. But across the board, we're told it's ideal for you not to have children. It's ideal for you to not get married. But when women start to understand how valuable they are, how no one can raise your child the way you do, and no one can pass on the faith to your children the way you do, no one can educate your children the way you do, no one can see the circumstances of your child the way you do, their perspective starts to shift. I have a friend who just two summers ago was going into the summer and normally said, you know, I'd be working from home. And so I had to plan all these things for the kids to do throughout the summer so that I could just get my job done. Well, she lost her job going into the summer and she went, wow, for some reason, I didn't plan all the summer camps one after another after another. The babysitters, I didn't plan any of it. And then I go and lose my job. And I had the time of my life with my kids over the summer. And then in the fall, I didn't go back to work. Spring, I didn't go back to work. Eventually, she realized I should probably do something because the world says I have to. But I didn't really have to. And yeah, there was a deficit and I need to figure out the finances. But eventually, she completely changed what she was doing. She took a part-time job at her kids' school. And now she says that she's considering homeschooling her kids after seeing what's actually happening in the school environment, the needs of her kids. You see, when we have more time as moms, when we can really see the environment and needs of our kids, it's a game changer for them and for us because we have great value and we have great offerings to help bring them into the world, through the world, and ultimately to Christ.
1: Well, Timmy, I couldn't agree more on the value of mothers and how important the moms are to the children. And that's part of the message that we bring and the support and the encouragement to moms to focus on those children, at least for a little while. And it's so important. Hey, so how would you like to pray with the Pope? Would you like to pray the way the Pope prays? We can help you with that. At a $1 a day level, $365 level, we will give you the practice of the presence of God, the best rules for a holy life by Brother Lawrence of the Resurrection. And Pope Leo the 14th said it's one of his all-time favorite books. I've had a copy of it for a number of years. It has helped me personally in my prayer life, to be sure. And the copy that we've got here, the translation we've got here, is actually better, in my opinion, than the one that I've been using. $365 a day at for the one donation, not a day, $1 a day, $365 for the year. If you can come up with that amount, you get the Presence of God book. You can join your prayers with our Holy Father. And it is matched dollar for dollar today.
0: So dollar for dollar means if you give $10, that becomes 20. John just gave 11 in Brea, California. First time gift to Relevant Radio. I asked you to pitch in. You pitched in what you could, along with Susan, who just gave $28 in Texas. That's almost $60 for Relevant Radio. Another gift in Florida. Regina just gave at the $365 level in Illinois. You make this mission possible. You help miracle moments like that where mom's saying, hey, I've been told a lie, that ambition is everything, but actually raising my kids and being there means the world. And no one ever tells women how important that is. Women have been convinced it's boring, it's too hard, you can't do it. It is hard. There are moments of boredom, although I don't think that happens as much as you think. I think it's an idea that has been presented to women. There there is so much more to what the world offers, and that's what the church offers. That's what the church is calling us to in our male and female identity, and that's what we dive into here on Trending, here on Marriage Unhindered. 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
0: Dylan just gave $52 in Pulaski, Wisconsin. 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We just had a big donation coming from Canada as well.
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4: I did want to call because I wanted to share that I have been away from the church for over 10 years. Mm. And I had lived a rather simple life. I had finally went to Jesus. I cried, I prayed, and I had been praying. And I was in need of a major surgery for a uterine fibroid that was the size of a cantaloupe.
5: Oh my.
4: And so I had been praying, and I told God, you know, God, whatever your will is, I'll accept it. Whether it's a complete hysterectomy, whether it's removal of everything, whatever it is, I'm accepting of your will. And thank you for being by my side and continue to help me be strong. And I went last month, and I'm barely talking about it now out loud. I went last month with the recent ultrasound results, and we were going to go through what procedures were to be done, and nothing was there. Absolutely
5: nothing.
4: Praise God.
5: Wow.
4: Yes, yes.
5: Wow.
4: And so I do have my first, I do have my first appointment with a father. I'm to be called back today, and I'm going to have a sit down and have my first confession.
5: Oh, wonderful.
4: After 10 years, and I'm ready. I no longer feel empty. I no longer feel vacant.
5: Praise God.
4: And this was before finding out about the fibroid. God truly has filled me with joy and peace in my heart that I have never had.
5: So
4: I cannot wait to receive the sacrament.
5: You're picking up on the conversation again. Wonderful. A conversation with God. That's the thing that's amazing to me, that no matter who we are, no matter how far we are from God, God is not far from us.
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14: Welcome to The Inner Life, where our spiritual directors are here each day for you and your journey with Jesus. It's our Spring Pledge Drive, inviting you to join the family. Let's begin this hour with a memorare, so please pray with me. In the name of the Father, and of the Son, and of the Holy Spirit. Amen. Remember, O most gracious Virgin Mary, that never was it known that anyone who fled to thy protection, implored thy help, or sought thy intercession was left unaided. Inspired by this confidence, I fly unto thee, O Virgin of Virgins, my Mother. To thee do I come, before thee I stand, sinful and sorrowful. O Mother of the Word Incarnate, despise not my petitions, but in thy mercy hear and answer me. Amen. In the name of the Father, and of the Son, and of the Holy Spirit. Amen. You know, I count myself blessed to have had the parents that I had. They both passed on to eternal life now, may they rest in peace, but they both modeled for me so many virtuous qualities. One of the things that they both modeled so well was generosity. They were both remarkably generous with their time, talent, and treasure. Of course, our Lord himself and our Blessed Mother, too, both lived out lives of self-gift. They are the ultimate examples of, as St. Paul put it to the Philippians, humbly regarding others as more important than themselves, each of them looking out not for their own interests, but also for those of others. So why is generosity so fundamental?

0: program, we're discussing generosity. Joining us as our spiritual director today is Father Dave Heaney. Father Dave is a priest of the Archdiocese of Los Angeles, a published author, and holds a master's degree in marriage, family, and child counseling. He currently serves as the pastor of St. Bruno Parish in Whittier, California. Father Dave, always good to be speaking with you. Welcome back to the program.
1: Thank you, Patrick. What a great, happy topic for today.
0: Yeah, absolutely. I'm brimming with generosity as we even begin. So what is generosity, Father? And how, I guess what I want to ask, especially when we're talking about generosity with one's material possessions, how does the physical good really connect with the spiritual good or spiritual benefit?
1: Okay, well, first of all, generosity, I always call it the happiest virtue because you get it both ways. You're very happy when someone is generous to you. You're receiving something beautiful. But also, if you do it right, if you are generous, it makes you happy as well. So giving and receiving generosity is the source of a great sense of satisfaction, a great sense of good feeling. So it's kind of a virtue that goes back and goes both ways, both giving and receiving. So first of all, generosity is about love, seeking the authentic good of another, but it always implies something extra. You say that was very generous of you. It's someone who's gone the extra mile. They've gone something a little bit more than was expected, and so we call that generosity. It's a beautiful act of kindness to you. Someone does something beautiful for you, says a nice compliment, and maybe they go a little overboard and do something extra. So that's generosity. But you know, we are connected to physical things. We are human beings. We need food, clothing, shelter, material possessions, etc. We have all those things, but we need all those things. But we also have what maybe kind of soulful abilities too. You know, talents, abilities, skills, and virtues. So the way to look at all of these things is that they are part of our personal inventory. There's the things that I have, you know, food, clothing, shelter, you know, stuff.
0: Yeah.
1: And then there's the things that I am. You know, I'm talented, I have these abilities, I have these skills. It's all part of my personal inventory. Mm-hmm. And so generosity comes from looking at my inventory and how can I use it for some good. So it's not simply saying, hey, look how great I am. I have this, I have this, I have these physical things, I have these spiritual things, I have these personal talents and skills. It's not a matter of, kind of counting them all up and seeing how much I have. What am I going to do with it? Mm-hmm. So often when people tell me that they have this or that, I say, well, that's great. What are you going to do with it? It's not enough for you to simply have it. You have to do something with it. And that is kind of the essence of our faith. That's the essence of generosity. And you know, it is so central to our faith that Jesus himself makes it the central part of the Mass, which is the main event that he gave us, you know, to continue the life of the church. So what happens at Mass? Jesus says, this is my body, this is my blood, this is what I have. And that's a kind of a shorthand way of saying his entire self. Body and blood is a shorthand way of saying my entire being, my physical side and my spiritual side. And Jesus says, this is my body and my blood, and everything that I have, I offer for your happiness.
0: Yeah. Wow.
1: You know, you hear that every day at Mass or every Sunday at Mass, and it reminds you what you're supposed to do for the rest of the week. Take a look at your inventory. How can you make the world a better place for it? It's generosity.
0: Yeah, yeah. The word stewardship kind of pops into my head when you're talking about that, right? Yeah. How do we steward these gifts well?
1: They are not for you. They are for you. Yeah, you are the steward. They are not for you. They are for you to use wisely and to build the kingdom of God in some beautiful way. So that's exactly right. We are the stewards of all the things that we have.
0: Yeah. Father Dave Heaney is with us today. We're talking about generosity. And one of the things that I've really noted is that seeing the generosity of another, and especially receiving generosity, can help breed generosity within us as well. So I'm going to open up the phone lines, and we're going to ask people to call in and see how generosity has changed your lives. Maybe your life was changed by someone who is generous, maybe exceptionally generous, or maybe generous at just the right time toward you. Do you have a testimony to share along those lines? If you do, give us a call, 888-914-9149, 888-914-9149.

0: 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If you'd prefer, you can always send us an email as well, innerlife@relevantradio.com. Father, you know, we look at all these things, money, material possessions. We look at these abilities that you were saying, these human talents, these skills, these virtues that we've been given as well. All of these, to one degree or another, take our time. You know, it takes time to earn money. It takes time to give of ourselves, our talents, our, you know, our time that way. And I know that in this day and age, one of the things that they're so prevalent in our lives is just busyness. And we can become selfish with our time. So what does that look like in our daily lives? And why is generosity specifically with our time so important?
1: Well, I think that's a really profound insight, that time is also one of the things that we have. It's actually part of our inventory. And, you know, everybody has the same 24 hours, and how we use that, you know, really kind of is a measure of our character, and a measure of our spirituality and a measure of our faith.
0: Sure.
1: So 24 hours, I mean, we have been given 24 hours. What are we going to do with it? Now, what happens is people make a decision. Okay, I'm going to do this right now. And that's a good thing. I mean, I'm going to work on this project. I'm going to take care of this business. I'm going to have this conversation. And then where generosity comes in is the interruption.
0: Yeah.
1: And, you know, the interruption is it's an interruption. So it's a little bit destabilizing. It comes as a surprise. It's not scheduled. The phone rings, somebody comes to the door. It doesn't happen too often anymore, but someone comes to your office. The kids come to you, your spouse comes to you in an unexpected time. Now, that's a moment of interruption. And I remember there's kind of a cliche that we hear in the seminary that priests will say, I remember being irritated by all the interruptions in my ministry until I realized that the interruptions were my ministry.
0: Yeah, wow.
1: Now, that's a beautiful line. It's a little bit of an exaggeration. And I'll say it this way, that, you know, for instance, people come up to me all the time. And what I have to do is I have to really make an instant, quick assessment, as wise as I can, and as careful as I can. Is this an authentic interruption, or is this someone who's just simply rude or impolite or demanding, you know, kind of entitled? You know, I have a right to interrupt Father Dave's activity, because I am Mr. Big, you know. Mm-hmm. So I have to kind of assess whether this is an authentic interruption, maybe it's an emergency, or is this someone simply being rude? So interruptions in time are a way of measuring generosity, but it also includes kind of a wise judgment about what is the nature of this interruption. As an example, you know, parents often have to tell their children, you know, wait till I finish talking. Wait, I'm busy with this person right now. Don't interrupt me. So those are good life lessons for children to learn.
0: Sure.
1: So not every interruption is valid. Some of them are, but some of them are not. And so it really takes kind of a sense of temperance and good judgment to, and wisdom to determine whether this is a legitimate interruption or not. And if it is something that you should pay attention to, then be generous with your time and turn it. That and give that person the attention that the issue deserves. So I think it's a very good idea of measuring how you're doing with this idea of interruptions. How do you deal with interruptions? I mean, if you're irritated all the time, that's a problem. And if you allow every interruption, that's a problem. So I think it's going to be have to a case by case basis, just determining whether this interruption is legit and authentic or something to reschedule.
0: Yeah, the virtue is once again in the mean. We are grateful for Father Dave Heaney to be with us today as our spiritual director, and always profound insights from him. Somebody else who offers profound insights for us is Father Rocky, Executive Director and CEO of Relevant Radio. Let's hear something from him.
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3: All right, more of The Inner Life. Patrick Conley and his conversation with Father Dave Heaney in just a moment. And maybe, you know, you're thinking, I could be a little generous for Relevant Radio. It's a great day to be generous because, as you just heard Father Rocky say, anybody who donates during this hour of The Inner Life is going to be automatically entered for a chance to win that 12-day pilgrimage traveling with Father Rocky through Ireland, Scotland, and England. 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
0: you might say, Josh, that you are doubling your donation.
3: Oh, there you go.
0: See what I did there?
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0: St. Patrick's Cathedral in Dublin is going to be one of your stops if you were to win this this great 12-day pilgrimage with Father Rocky to one of my favorite places in the world, the British Isles, and for Ireland, Scotland, and England. 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And here's a little Inner Life tip for you today. Today happens to be the feast day of one St. Pancras, who was an early martyr in the church. And I just happen to know through some time that I spent over there in Mary Old England that St. Pancras also is the name of one of the international train stations in London. So that is a great way to actually, I think, yes, kind of maybe tip the scales in your favor a little bit if you're looking to win the sweepstakes, right? 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

0: Yeah, that's what you want, perhaps. But why do you want it? I think that's what we're talking about today. And when we're talking about generosity with Father Dave Heaney, grateful that you've joined us for this hour of the Inner Life during our Spring Pledge Drive, inviting you to join the family at relevantradio.com. Father Dave, just kind of spinning off of that rejoin music right there, I don't think it's necessarily wrong to desire money to a certain degree, but it kind of has, like I said, you have to bear in mind, well, what do you want it for? So what are some of the ways that we can be generous with our money?
1: I think, first of all, it's really good to connect with what is the Catholic idea of money, which is different from really the rest of the world. And I think it's really beautiful. It's very moving and very inspirational. Catholics look at money as a power to do something good.
0: I love that.
1: It really is something, you know, that you're going to affect some beautiful thing in the world, especially for the kingdom of God. So again, money is a resource. It's a tool. It's part of your inventory. It's just simply one of the things that you have. And we are called to use all of the things that we have to build the kingdom of God. And money is the power to do something good. So when people tell me how much money they have, and sometimes they do, I'll say, well, what are you doing with it? You know, what is your plan? How are you going to, you know, make the world a better place with that resource? So the power to make something good happen. Now, you know, one of the most common questions I get is people say, you know, every single day I get envelopes of solicitations, I get charitable requests, maybe phone calls, people asking me to give money. How, you know, what am I supposed to do with all these?
0: Yeah.
1: I think a really reasonable way of thinking about it is to, first of all, this sounds maybe counterintuitive, but first of all, look within yourself. What are the things that you naturally like? What are the ones that you find attractive? What are the ones that kind of naturally fit your personality? An example, you know, I'm very interested in world affairs. I follow world politics every day. I'm always fascinated by what's going on in the world. And so for me, Catholic missionary work around the world is kind of a natural preference for me. I'm supporting the Catholic Church, you know, in the globe, in the global neighborhood. The other thing that's very important to me is the Holy Land. You know, I go to the Holy Land every year. I lead an archaeological pilgrimage there. And so I contribute to the Catholic Church in the Holy Land, especially through the Holy Sepulchre organization. And of course, I just love the fact that Relevant Radio has been a nice home for me over all these years. And I just appreciated that it's a 24-hour resource for Catholics all over the country, as we say, from Maui to Maine. And so I support Relevant Radio. Because I want Relevant Radio to continue doing what it's doing. It's a natural thing for me since I'm frequently on it, and I always enjoy being with Patrick Conley on The Inner Life.
0: Yeah.
1: So I think you look at yourself and say, what are the things that I naturally like? So some people like small causes, things that are in the neighborhood, in their town. Some people like large causes, you know, global charities, et cetera. So I would say be faithful to your own natural preferences. You are not required to contribute to every envelope. Believe me, I get 20 envelopes a day.
0: Mm-hmm, right.
1: You know, mailings from all different kinds of beautiful resources. They're all excellent, but they don't naturally fit my kind of interest. So find out what your natural interest is. Do you like global events? Do you like things at home, church events, medical events? Hospitals, etc., and find out what your natural preferences are, and then I think your generosity will be more aligned with who you are as a person.
0: Right,
1: you'll feel better about what you're doing with your resources because these are the things that you're already interested in. So, money is the power to make something good happen. Find out what are the things that you want to have happen in the world, and then, you know, put your resources there to make those things happen. And I'm a supporter of Relevant Radio on a monthly gift.
0: Nice.
1: And I'm happy to do it. So, and I've also, you know, been on two of the Relevant Radio pilgrimages, one to Italy and one to Poland and Czechoslovakia, and they are outstanding events. They really are beautiful, inspirational events. A lot of people, great priests, Father Rocky was on the one with me in Poland and Czechoslovakia. They're just really, really good opportunities. So hopefully somebody will win that prize and
0: yeah.
1: the British Isles Pilgrimage.
0: Yeah, exactly. Yes. Yeah, and you can enter for your chance to win by making a gift of any donation right there at relevantradio.com on the app or 877-291-0123. We're talking today about generosity with Father Dave Heaney. If you'd like to call in and give a way that generosity has changed your life, maybe you were generous towards somebody and it changed someone else's life and you were able to see the Lord work in and through that, or if somebody else's generosity toward you has changed your life, give us a call, 888-914-9149, 888-914-9149. I'm assuming when you're doing that sort of interior check and you're finding out, well, what are the things that I'm interested in, and note to, you know, funnel our stewardship in that direction, there probably are at least one or two things that should always make the list, like I suppose your parish, right? Your parish should always be on the list.
1: Absolutely. That is really... really kind of a bedrock of our faith, the idea that where you attend Sunday Mass, that's your spiritual home. And, that is the living presence of Christ in our neighborhood.
0: Mm-hmm.
1: So to make sure that that happens is an absolute obligation for every parishioner. It's an obligation to support the parish. Now, to be generous is to be overly supportive. And that's a beautiful thing. So, yes, we are. It's actually one of the tenets of the church to support the local church, and to be generous in that is an extra beautiful thing to do. It's an extra beautiful virtue to make sure that the parish continues to operate well.
0: Right.
1: And of course, as a parishioner, you have a right to know how it's responsibly being run, etc. But supporting your local parish is one of the obligations of every parishioner, and to do so generously turns it into a beautiful virtue.
0: Yeah, so absolutely. Indeed. Yeah. I love it. Well, I mean, you talk about generosity in that way, and you're overly supporting the needs of a parish. What about the widow's mite, though? We see the widow basically giving all she has, Father. I mean, is that something we're called to?
1: Well, yes and no. But actually, let me tell you that is actually one of my all-time favorite gospels. However, I should actually add that every single gospel is my favorite.
0: But right.
1: But this is a beautiful one because of my understanding of archaeology. I know something about how this happened.
0: Mm.
1: The widow was at the temple area, and in the temple area, they had these large metal barrels. If you think about it, like a trumpet pointing up, and then people would throw their coins in that trumpet, it would make a ringing sound, so everybody would know how much money you were dropping in. But we can talk about that in a minute.
0: Yeah. All right. Well, we'll pick it up right there with Father Dave Heaney, who is our spiritual director today, as we're talking about generosity, taking your comments and questions at 888-914-9149. That's 888-914-9149 or innerlife@relevantradio.com. But let's go over to Josh and see how we're doing. Josh.
2: Yeah, I'd never heard that about the kind of upward-facing trumpet horn
0: that
2: everybody'd
0: new.
2: Be able to hear how many coins you're dropping in.
0: Maybe we should get one of those.
2: I don't know. I'm sticking with the don't let your left hand know what your right hand is doing, or is it don't let your right hand know what the left hand... I don't know. One of the hands shouldn't know what the other hand is doing. You can share your name with us if you'd like to when you make your donation. You can also make your donation anonymously, and that's absolutely fine, too. More important, I would say, when you make your donation, share your prayer intentions with us and let us know how we can pray for you, because that's far more important for us. Every person that donates during our pledge drives, and people who, you know, contact us not just in the week of the pledge drive, but when you send those prayer intentions in, we pray for those individually. Most of us here in our headquarters office, we take them into the chapel. And we'll pray for those individually. It's just your first name and whatever the prayer intention is. So again, it's kept somewhat anonymous, but we lift each one of those up before the Blessed Sacrament. And so when you make that donation, know that your prayer intentions are being prayed for there before Jesus in the Eucharist. But today is a great day to give and support Relevant Radio, and especially the Inner Life this hour, because when you give this hour, if you just joined us, well, any amount that you donate to the Inner Life today, is going to enter you automatically for a chance to win a 12-day pilgrimage with Father Rocky, our CEO here at Relevant Radio, traveling through Ireland, Scotland, and England. And this is the only day that you can have your name entered for that. 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Patrick, we're almost halfway through the hour. We've seen 141 people step up and say, yeah, I'm going to support Relevant Radio. I'm going to support the Inner Life. And I'm excited to have my name thrown in that drawing to go on that trip to Ireland and Scotland and England.
0: That's right. Yes, absolutely. Just like Lilia from Redondo Beach, California, with her $100 gift. Yeah, very good. Sherry from San Dimas, California. Also, at the $200 level, Colleen from Chicago is giving $350, and Bernadette from Los Angeles is giving $1 a day. Yeah, $365. It's great to hear from all these and many, many more. People are being really generous this hour, and let's keep it up. Let's blow the doors off this thing this hour. If you're a fan of the Inner Life and the spiritual direction you get here, then why not hop on and get a chance to win that pilgrimage with Father Rocky to the British Isles? 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
0: Belladonna, welcome.
6: Yeah, I was a very dedicated practicing witch for 40 years. I was very deeply into that practice. And my husband, many years later, we were actually just cohabitating, but he became very ill, and I could not see any way that I could possibly help him get better. And out of literally nowhere, I received an incredibly strong prompting. It was very feminine in nature, to start praying the rosary. And I didn't have a clue how to pray a rosary. I grew up in a Catholic household, but had actually forgotten that I had been baptized Catholic because my mother was completely agnostic and away from the church. But I knew what a rosary looked like. So I went to a local Catholic shop, bought a rosary, bought a little pamphlet on how to pray it, and I started praying the rosary. And it choked me up for my husband every day. And my experience was so profound. The Blessed Mother literally just took me directly to Christ. Fast forward, it's been 3 years. My husband and I are deeply, deeply committed to the Catholic faith. We got married in the Catholic Church. So for anybody that wonders if the Blessed Mother takes you to Christ, I promise you she takes you directly there. And the rosary was utterly instrumental in that happening for us.
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0: 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Our need is $3 million by the end of the week and end of Friday. So we need your generosity and we need it now. Speaking of generosity, we're talking generosity today with Father Dave Heaney. And Father, we left off in the middle of you explaining the widow's mite to us. And so you were talking about this kind of inverse trumpet that was there,
1: So if you think about a trumpet looking straight up, vertical, you know, it starts out small and then it kind of flares out to this kind of bell shape. So people would take their coins. There was no, you know, paper money. So they would take their coins and they would throw them in that horn. And of course, it would rattle, it would ring, especially since it's a horn shape. It would make a big sound. And of course, the bigger coin that you had, the bigger sound it would make. So whatever you were giving would reverberate to everybody who's within ear distance, and they would see how generous you are because, oh my gosh, look at the sound that that person's coins are making. So then we have this remarkable story of the widow's mite. And I can tell you that people would have noticed the big giver. They would have noticed the big donor with the big sound. No one would have noticed this widow. First of all, they didn't. Nobody paid attention to widows. And she walks up. She throws on these two small coins. And I actually have a copy of those. I have actual. I actually have one of the coins from the ancient time. If you think about an American dime, we don't use change that much anymore. But if you think about a dime, this would be about half the size of a dime.
0: Wow!
1: It was really small.
0: Tiny.
1: So literally, when she threw her coins in, it probably made no noise at all. Didn't make any noise. And yet she throws in these two coins. And yet it captures Jesus' attention. The whole rest of the crowd pays attention to the big coins going in. But Jesus notices these coins. This is what Jesus pays attention to. Now, the second thing to remember is that what the widow gave accomplished nothing. It was so small that it really didn't do anything, except her donation was small, but Jesus notices that her heart is huge. And that's what Jesus notices, this huge heart of this woman. And that's what he wants more than anything else. He really wants our hearts grateful for whatever coins go in, but if they are accompanied by a beautiful heart, then every donation is sacred and holy. You know, we have a custom here at St. Bruno when the collection comes up at the offertory that I bless it because I believe that that is sacred money, that is given with some intention to contribute to the kingdom of God here at St. Bruno. So it is a sacred donation. So I bless it before it's put on the altar. And I think in the same way that, you know, Jesus notices even this small donation, if it's given in that huge spirit of generosity that this widow had, it's sacred. And Jesus will notice it. Jesus pays attention to it, and this story, you know, has such an impact that you know, Mark puts it into his gospel, so that we continue to tell about this remarkable event 2,000 years later, of this woman with a tremendous heart who gave a small donation, but her heart was so huge that that donation is powerful.
0: Yeah,
1: I mean, that's why I just love that story, because the archaeology of it is interesting, because it shows just the way donations were given in those days. They were designed to kind of ring out so that everybody would know how generous you are. And yet Jesus notices this poor woman who gives with a huge, huge, generous heart.
0: Yeah, that whole thing is new to me. I mean, I had never heard that before, and so I will never read that passage the same way again, Father.
1: Thank you
0: so much for that. It's so good. Now, obviously, like you said, the widow is giving her heart. She is clearly a selfless person, but, you know, many people struggle with selfishness. I think we all do to a degree, but some people perhaps more than others. But generosity, is this an antidote to selfishness, would you say?
1: 100%.
0: Okay.
1: If you think about it, you know, how do you spend your day? Do you spend your day largely thinking about yourself? How am I doing? How are things happening? Or do you spend your day thinking about how can I make other people happy? How can I contribute to the well-being of my family or to my workplace? That's a good way to measure yourself, how you're doing with this idea of selfishness and generosity. If you're consumed about how you're doing and your place in the world and your status, that's a bad habit that kind of leads to excessive selfishness. And generosity is a way out of that, where you are precisely thinking about other people and how you can use your inventory to make the world a better place. And God designed us in such a way that when we do that, we feel great. If you're thinking about yourself all day long, you basically are always thinking about what you don't have. You know, I don't have enough money. I don't have enough this. I'm not getting this status.
0: Good point.
1: So you're always unhappy. You're always dissatisfied. But if you're thinking about how you can use your inventory for others, you feel powerful. You feel effective. You feel like you're making a difference in the world by changing this person's life or changing this atmosphere or changing this project. So generosity is the opposite of selfishness, and it is the way God designed us to have a happy life. You will be more happy by thinking about generosity. And one of the skills of generosity that you get better and better at is you become aware of what's going on around you. Here is this poor person. Here is this unhappy person. Here is this situation at work. How can I use my inventory of money or resources to make the situation better? Now, if you're thinking about yourself, you'll miss all that. You won't even notice it.
0: Sure. Good point.
1: Right. And so generosity teaches awareness. Teaches you to kind of pay attention to what's happening around you. You notice the good things and the bad things. You can make judgments about how you can interact and change with it. So generosity is really, I'd say it's one of the happiest virtues, but also is one of the ones that can change you into a really profoundly satisfied person. Mm-hmm. You're connected to the world. You're paying attention. You notice where there's needs, whether it's globally or locally. And you're also taking practical steps to make a change. All of those dynamics, God designed us to feel very effective and powerful because our life is making a difference in the world. People always say that, I want to make a difference in the world. Well, this is how it happens, through this virtue of generosity and paying attention to seeing what's around you and how can I use my inventory to make it better.
0: Mm-hmm. Yeah, very good. Again, Father Dave Heaney with us today, talking about generosity. If you have a story of generosity and its effects in your own life, whether you were the recipient or the giver, would love to hear from you at 888-914-9149. Let me try that again. 888-914-9149, or send us an email, innerlife@relevantradio.com. 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
2: All right. More of The Inner Life ahead in just a moment. Hi, I'm Josh Raymond along with Patrick Conley. And great conversation that Patrick is having with Father Dave Heaney, talking about being generous, how we can see those moments, those opportunities to be generous in our own lives. And one way, of course, you can be generous is by donating this week during our pledge drive here, asking you to join the family, become a part of Relevant Radio, reaching souls for Christ, for the church, bringing Christ to the world through the media. 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That's the number, 877-291-0123. Patrick, I was looking up Powerball. If you try and go in and, go for the jackpot in Powerball, it's somewhere around just shy of 300 million to one to win that.
0: Okay.
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0: Wow.
2: 1 in 3,000 compared to the Powerball odds of 1 in 300 million. Big difference.
0: Big difference indeed. Wow. So it is the time to give right now, because this is today only, friends. This is the only day when we are going to have this offer of a free entry into the sweepstakes to maybe for a chance to win this 12-day pilgrimage with Father Rocky in October to Ireland, Scotland, and England. And it's today only. So today is the day to give. 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That's 877-291-0123. And as always, we can't do it without you, friends. So thank you for your generosity.

0: Welcome back to The Inner Life here. My name is Patrick Conley. My thanks to Thomas Engesser, our producer, Tim Hine on the phones for us today, and to Dave Heaney, Father Dave Heaney, our spiritual director for today. He is the pastor of St. Bruno Church in Whittier, California, and a regular here on The Inner Life. And as you can tell, as he's speaking about generosity today with some great insights and some great advice, give us a call and join the conversation at 888-914-9149. Let's take a phone call, Father. Let's go to Kelly, who's calling in from San Francisco. Hello, Kelly. Good morning.
1: Hello, thank you so much for this topic. I pulled off on the road to call in. I have a couple questions. Number one, I have a lot of anxiety in terms of all the good groups to give to. There's so many small local groups, and then also there's Relevant Radio. There's how much is a $25 check? A lot of them, or one big check to some other groups. I just feel like, oh, there's never enough, and how do you be discretionary with that? And then another thing is, there's also what gives me consolation at times when I think, okay, you can also, gift of time and, volunteering is also a way for generosity. But either way, I'm always conflicted in terms of it's never enough.
2: Kelly, that's a great, thanks for listening and stopping to make this call. You bring up some really, really good ideas. First of all, This whole idea of generosity to different causes should never involve guilt. You should never do something out of a sense of guilt or, kind of obligation. It should be something that's done joyfully and freely. And then you have to do it responsibly. So you have other obligations. If you're married, you have a family, you have to make sure that they are taken care of. So you can't take anything away, can't take, things away from them. And then whatever you give, just don't think that it should be more. Just be happy with what you give. It's kind of the widow's mite story that if you're giving it with a joyful heart, that's what our Lord wants. So, look, charities are always going to ask for more. That's perfectly normal. But you just have to be responsible for yourself and just say, this is what I can give right now. Maybe later I can give more, but right now I'm going to give this and do it with a happy and joyful heart. So I think that's the way to go. Feel good about what you're doing. And again, nothing is ever done by guilt. We don't feel that we are pressured into anything. It should always be something that we are happy to do. Like I said, the Catholic idea of money is the power to make something good happen. So feel good about what you're giving. It's going to make something good happen. If you are able to give more at a later date, then you can do so. But whatever you give right now, feel happy about what you're doing. Does that help, Kelly?
1: Yes, there are so many groups who really could use money. The small groups, the grassroots groups,
2: sure,
1: that are just so good. But I just can't contribute to all of them, and I'm sure we all feel like, oh, well, you'd like to, but there's just a limit.
2: Yeah, and like I said before, kind of think about what are the things that naturally attract you. Some causes might be closer to your heart than others. Some causes might be things that your family is involved in, or relatives or friends. So in a kind of an ironic way, when you're thinking about generosity, you start with yourself. What are the kinds of causes that you are especially interested in? What are the kinds of causes that are especially close to your heart? And of all the requests that you get, pick out those that are closest to your heart and contribute to those. Recognizing that the others are good, but you're going to stay with these five or six charities that kind of align with your personality, align with your values, align with your preferences. And you'll always feel good about what you're doing.
0: Yeah. Good advice. Thank you, Kelly, for the call. Thanks for listening, and thanks for your generosity towards all those. As you said, Father, so many things, yeah. So many charities are always in need. But great advice on how to kind of steward your resources well. Thanks, Kelly, for the call. Let's go now to Ann, who's calling in from Minnesota. Hello, Ann, and welcome.
3: Hi. My comment is about raising children in hospitality and generosity. My husband and I have been married 30 years, and we've always made it a point to invite people in and to show hospitality for family gatherings and friends. And early on in our marriage, when monies were a little bit tight, we looked at all the budget lines and we considered cutting somewhat hospitality because it wasn't an essential thing. But my husband said at that time, what if we actually increased that line? Because showing hospitality was very important for him. So all these years later, we've raised 5 children in this, and we've hosted many events. And while my children were growing up, there was some complaining. At one point, one of my children said, work, party, church. That's all we do is work, party, church. And I thought, well, that's kind of true. But now that they're all adults, they all throw parties. And much earlier, a speaker was talking about how it acts generosity makes us happy too. And I think my children have seen that. The hospitality is a lot of work, but they receive a lot from it.
2: A great insight, Anne, and thanks so much for calling in to share that. You know, it sometimes takes a while for children to understand the wisdom that's coming their way from their parents. You know, their parents are having different kinds of family activities, like you say, hospitality, welcoming people in. They may not understand it at first. It may be kind of an intrusion, like an interruption of their time. They have other things they want to do because they're children. And so they're making young, immature conclusions about what's happening. As they get older, they become adults. They understand, you know, the kind of deeper wisdom to that. And so they recognize it now for the goodness that it was when they received it as children. So I love that work, party, church. But I think you kind of stayed the course. You might have heard the complaints, and yet you continued with your family customs. And I think it had a lasting effect on your children. And again, sometimes it takes a while for children to understand the wisdom of what their parents are doing. But because you stayed the course and you kept on going, your children have incorporated it now. They see the wisdom of it. And what you have done has now passed on to the next generation and is now going to be multiplied more than you ever thought possible. So beautiful example of generosity in your family, Anne. Thanks for calling in.
0: It really is. Thanks for calling in, Anne. And I think that it just underscores the point that we should never underestimate the power of example, especially when it comes to generosity. Because it will have a lasting impact on the people in our lives, especially our children and grandchildren. So grateful for that. Father Dave, just before we get to a blessing from you, we've got a couple minutes before we have to ask for that. But I wanted to ask specifically, why is being a good receiver and a receiver from others, yes, and from God, why is that important to becoming a generous person?
2: You know, it is really important. And one of the greatest exponents of this, one of the greatest teachers of this was Mother Teresa. Of all things, Saint Mother Teresa. I had a chance to meet her once back in the early 1990s, and she always said that one of the most generous acts that you can do is to be a cheerful receiver, to be someone who receives the generosity of others in a beautiful way, and to not have any kind of false humility and no, don't think about me or anything, because when you allow someone to be generous to you, you're helping them to be generous. You're helping them in their exercise, their own generosity. So let people give to you if the gift is a sincere expression of gratitude. But anytime something comes your way by a generous gift, it really is God's will that you accept it graciously. So always be a cheerful receiver.
0: Very good. Father Dave, this has been a fascinating conversation. I've learned a lot, and I really appreciate all of your wisdom and insight. May we ask one more thing of you? Will you be generous with us one more time and give us your blessing, please?
2: Heavenly Father, may your generous love for all of us inspire our generous love for others. In the name of the Father, Son, and Holy Spirit. Amen.
0: Amen. Well, it's time to check in with Josh. Josh, good hour.
4: Yeah, great hour. We've had 220 people step up this hour. 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And we really mean that. 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In fact, Mass will start here on Relevant Radio in a little less than 5 minutes now. And that's another way you can pray with us, is by participating. 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You help make sure that there are different times throughout the day where people can come and join together in prayer. 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And today is a great day to give, because if you just joined us in the last couple of minutes, well, anybody who donates during the last few minutes here of this hour of The Inner Life, you're automatically entered for a chance to win a 12-day pilgrimage traveling with Father Rocky through Ireland, Scotland, and England. It's going to be later in the fall, in October. 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That's 877-291-0123. A little less than 3 minutes to go, but Patrick, you've spent a lot of time out there. In fact, even lived over there and went to college over in England.
0: Yeah, I did some theological study there in Oxford, and my wife and I got to travel around the British Isles quite a bit. And really enjoy it. It is truly, honestly, one of my favorite places on earth. We get back whenever we can, and we are grateful for any opportunity. But you know what? Not long after we became Catholic, so this would have been after our time living over there, we went on a Catholic pilgrimage. And I think people, listeners, would be really surprised at the richness of and the depth and the beauty of the Catholic faith there in England. We know that it's had some trials. It's had its struggles there in England, but there are some really, really great things to see and to experience there. And if you would like a shot at winning a part of this pilgrimage with Father Rocky, which I think sounds absolutely amazing, then give us a call at 877-291-0123. 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We did get a great email in from Ivan. I want to read this on the air. He said that every time I'm able to donate to Relevant Radio, I feel a deep sense of joy within. And he says that joy is even doubled during Pledge Week when I receive an amazing gift. Wow. Thank you, Ivan, for that great email. And you know what? Speaking of doubled, your donation this hour for the next couple minutes here, next minute or so, that is going to be doubled. It's going to be doubled dollar for dollar. So any amount that you give will get you an entry into the sweepstakes for a chance to win this pilgrimage with Father Rocky in October. Or it will also, and it will also be doubled dollar for dollar. So it's a great time to give. And I'm just going to throw this out there. 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
4: Let's go now to Clay in Illinois. Good morning, Clay.
7: Hi. I don't normally make calls like this anyway, so I just wanted to call and tell you that thank you for what you do. You've been a big help to me 10, 11 months here anyway. I'm one of those recent converts.
8: Welcome home, by the way. Good to have you.
7: Thank you.
8: Yeah. Can I ask you about your background a little bit?
7: Yeah. I was not raised in the Catholic Church, and there really wasn't much reason to the church at all. I'm exactly 3 months, or almost to the day, 3 years older than you. And I was married about a week apart from when you were till.
8: Oh yeah.
7: And I just lost my wife here 15 months ago, 44 years. So it was.
8: My condolences.
7: Yeah. That. Thank you. That started it, and we weren't necessarily churchgoers, and you know, but it started was there from there anyway, and it kind of opened. It opened my heart up anyway. Holy Spirit.
8: How did you discover Relevant Radio? Was that part of the journey?
7: Oh, yeah. Yeah, definitely. I'm a radio person. I have been. I'm a talk radio person for decades and all. I've been infatuated with radio forever. So now I discovered you on the stream. 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And bada-boom, I have Patrick Madrid in perfect stereo. So it's nice.
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16: Well, hey, thanks for joining me. It is good to be with you today. I'm Drew Mariani. We're going to kick it off a fun show this afternoon, so I hope you'll be able to hang out with me. Dr. Gavin Ashton is going to be stopping by in a moment. But as you just heard, you can still call in. This is Relevant Radio Spring Pledge Drive. 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And I traveled with two different couples that had won. And they were there because their name came out of the drawing. So they had a wonderful time. 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Let's pray for your needs, for your finances, for your health, for all those special graces and intentions that you need and are asking God for. And we'll turn to the Mother of God as we do every day. In the name of the Father, and of the Son, and of the Holy Spirit, amen. Remember, O most gracious Virgin Mary, that never was it known that anyone who fled to your protection, implored your help, or sought your intercession was left unaided. Inspired by this confidence, I fly unto you, O Virgin of Virgins, my Mother. To you I come, before you I stand, sinful and sorrowful. O Mother of the Word incarnate, despise not my petitions, but in your mercy hear and answer me. Amen. In the name of the Father, Son, the Holy Spirit. Amen. So we'll trust this great work of Relevant into her intercession, of course, into your willingness to get behind it as well and say yes to God. Keep the Catholic faith strong, at least in this country. You know, there's a big challenge going on right now, just to give you some perspective, over in the other side of the pond, as we like to say, in the British Isles. And I don't think it would be too drastic to say that they're facing challenges that were faced probably

0: course of history. You would think that once it became the official Church of England, it would have meant the elimination of Catholics. That, of course, did not happen. It never will, because the gates of hell will never prevail against the Catholic Church. We know the stories of some of the great saints from there, right? St. Thomas More, John Fisher, great martyrs for the faith. They stood up for truth, for marriage, for the faith, and they ultimately had to lose their life for it. But the rest of the Catholic Church simply went underground. People built what they call priest holes into their homes to hide priests so that they could secretly celebrate Mass. When they were discovered, God bless these priests, their tortures and their deaths were brutal. I don't know if you know what it means to be hanged, drawn, and quartered. That was very common in that day. I won't get into the details of it, but you can look it up yourself. A brutal way to execute somebody. St. Margaret Clitheroe was pressed to death. So today, because of mass immigration policies, Muslims are beginning to take over local town councils all over the country, and many of them have expressed their absolute intent to take over the country. And that, of course, is a huge challenge, but it's not being met by the current leadership. Dr. Gavin Ashton is a former Anglican bishop who was also the chaplain to Her Majesty Queen Elizabeth II, and he converted to the Catholic faith in 2019. I've had the great privilege of speaking to him many times. He's now become a very critical voice on many social and religious issues. You can find him on Substack at New English Catholic if you want to track him down. Dr. Ashton, welcome back. Good to have you with us.
1: Oh, well, thank you. It's lovely to hear you again.
0: Likewise. You know, before the Reformation, England was thoroughly Catholic. Are there still remnants of that period around the Isles? What's the temperature there? What's that like, if you could? Maybe expand on that.
1: Everything English after the defeat of the pagans, which was really undertaken by Alfred the Great in the 9th century, has been Catholic right up until Henry VIII. So our common law, our education system, our morals, our church buildings, everything was Catholic. And then, of course, in about the 1530s, it was taken over by the Protestant state. But nonetheless, the skeleton of Catholicism is everywhere over this country. So the Protestant experiment has been tried for 500 years, and it's run out of steam. It didn't deliver the renewal that it promised of the church. Instead, it fragmented and gave way to nationalism and other pressures. So we're at a unique moment in history, because this is the point in time when the Catholic Church in England, which has 1,000 years of history, needs to find its voice again and its identity again, and needs to lay claim to the country that was rescued from paganism. But it has competition, and it has two competitors. It has neo-Marxism, or woke movement, on one side, on the left, and it has Islamic theocracy on the right. And we really have a few years to stake our claim to the future of our country. As it happens, both, of course, the woke left and the Islamic right are very competent, because their ideology is essentially political. So Islam is a mixture of politics and religion. And of course, wokery is also a mixture of politics and religion. It's secularized utopian Christianity mixed with a determination to rule. So we're stuck in the middle, and we have two very experienced and very determined competitors, and we're fighting for our civilization.
0: Is revival happening right now in your country? What's it like?
1: No, I don't think it is. I think it's much more like waking up from a very long sleep. The trouble is, the Catholic Church had such a dreadful time at the hands of the establishment. There were very few natural English people left. They'd been executed or frightened or thrown into prison. A few, the recusants, remained. Then Catholics from Europe began to flood in about 30 years ago. First the Italians and the Irish, and then the Poles. And they did a great deal to reinvigorate mass numbers, because, of course, Catholicism is international. But it's taken a long while for English Catholics to essentially step into their responsibilities and not act like second-class citizens who've been given a license to be here. Catholicism is in the DNA of what it is to be English. That first 1,000 years was the bedrock on which our civilization was built. And that's what's got to

0: recaptured. So it's more like waking out of a long sleep than a revival.
1: The influence of Islam, we see it in France. We've seen a lot of migration in Italy, Britain in particular. What kind of influence are they having there? I was mentioning how they're taking over a lot of the local councils and courts. How big of a threat do you see the rise of Islam when it comes to the faith there in England and across Europe? We're seeing our own challenges here in the United States as well.
0: Well, I think the best comparison is with the Nazi Party in the 1930s in Germany. The thing about democracy is it's really quite vulnerable to even a small group voting as a bloc. So people forget that Hitler won a democratic victory over the Weimar Republic. And he did it with the support of 12% of the German population. That's all it took to overcome the divisions in the rest of the body politic. So if you can have even a small percentage voting one way and you can rely on them, you can have an undue influence. And we've seen that for the first time ever in the last week. So we had local elections, which are normally about emptying trash cans and mending holes in the road. But astonishingly, they became all about destroying Israel and supporting Gaza, which was a very weird thing. And much of the election publicity material was in Urdu or in Arabic, which again was a first. And the Islamic politicians, of whom there were really a disproportionate number, because they know what they're doing, and they know that the way to win influence is to gain political leverage. They decided they would punish the Labour Party, that are equivalent of the Democrats, for not being sufficiently pro-Gaza. They were really quite pro-Gaza. And so the Labour Party lost a whole load of seats that it had for decades because the Islamic Party moved in a block to whoever would beat them instead. It was a flexible blocking system. And what that's done is, first of all, it's shown the whole of the rest of the country that if the Islamic bloc vote moves against anyone, anywhere, there's a chance that it will remove them from power. Every other political party in the country now realizes that the Muslims could turn against them and deprive them. Now, the Muslims can't turn against everybody all the time, but the problem is that the rest of the country is politically divided. Yeah. Only the Muslims have a bloc vote. And one of the rest of the country, if you like, hasn't got the political either sophistication, will, or vision to deal with it. Right. So the answer is they can have a disproportionate amount of power, and they're about to use it. The thing that's really worrying at the moment is they want a blasphemy law. And the Labour Party, which is in government, has been working very hard to produce one. At the moment, it just comes in the form of cultural guidelines. So universities, police, doctors, schools are all culturally advised to protect Islam. Well, that's one step away from legislation. They haven't got there yet, but that's what they're pressing for. So the moment they get that, it's going to become impossible to argue against Islam in public without creating a criminal offense.
1: That's a slippery slope. You know, you take that small little step there, and next thing you know, it does become law. We've seen what happened with Aja Bibi and others when it comes to blasphemy laws. Dr. Gavigan, Dr. Ashton, thank you for being with me today. It is a pleasure. We've got to take a short break here. We thank you for your contribution and for all that you do. I'd love to talk to you in greater length at some point about this. Our connection is just a little bit fuzzy here, so I'm going to put you back to my producer. But we will catch up again soon, okay? Great to have you with me this afternoon.
0: That'll be great. Good to talk to you. Thanks for having me on.
1: That's Dr. Gavin Ashton, former Anglican bishop, who was also the chaplain to Her Majesty Queen Elizabeth II. And a great convert to the faith. I apologize for the audio. I know it was kind of hard to hear. I wanted to give you a look at what's happening in Europe with the rise of Islam, the radical conversion. Like, our faith is under attack on so many different levels, right? Not just here at home, but you see it all over the world, from Nigeria to Britain. I'll take a short pause. When we come back, let me give you some insight. Let me remind you again, today and today only, there's this rare opportunity. If you can make a pledge in any dollar amount right now, it gets doubled. You get entered for a chance to win a trip to travel with Father Rocky to England. So, and England and Ireland and Scotland, too. I should throw all that in. But here's Father Rocky. Stand by.
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3: 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It's Brooke Taylor joining Drew as we continue the Pledge Drive pilgrimage. Pilgrimage is the operative word here, especially today, as we just heard Father Rocky announce that jaw-dropping opportunity and making our way through the week, day by day, to our final destination, 5 o'clock on Friday. And we still have quite a bit of ground to cover. Right now, we are still, I'm looking at the percentage, 18% of the way to our goal. So we're praying that today is going to be a big day. We need you. A lot of people wait until Friday. I understand that. Today's Tuesday. Sometimes it kind of gets forgotten, hidden in there, a lot like our life. Our life is like Tuesdays, a lot of times ordinary, but hugely important. So we would love to start strong this hour one of the Drew Mariani Show. And again, today only, we have that 12-day pilgrimage to Ireland, Scotland, England. We've been hearing about the history, the landscape, the persecution, the perseverance of Catholics in England. And you will visit London, Oxford, York, Littlemore, which is so synonymous with Newman, where he was received into the church, and with Father Rocky. And that is for a donation of any amount. You are entered into this sweepstakes. And by the way, this is a pilgrimage for two, Drew, not just one, but two. That's important to mention.
1: Brooke, that's a great point, because as I was saying, I actually just got back from Poland and the Czech Republic, where we went to Prague and St. Faustine and Auschwitz. And there were two husband and wives had won this trip. The last pledge drive, I remember the one woman, she thought I was scamming her when I called her. I told her, hey, congratulations, you won the trip. She thought I was, you know, it was a con. But she actually won. They had the best time. And look, you may win too. You never know. You might say, I never win a thing, Drew. Call right now, 877-291-0123. And just make a gift, you know, make it from the heart, not just like to win, but say, Lord, I love you and I love my faith and I want to proclaim it. I know Relevant's doing that, so I'm going to support it. 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So make your call right now. Get in. You never know how God's going to bless you and somebody you love. You can travel with another person. And it's an incredible trip. Hotels, transportation, everything's all included in it. Check it out, okay? At 877-291-0123. 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You'll love that. 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
4: Newman was many things. Controversialist, apologist, theologian, educator, poet. 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Toward the end of his career, upon being made a cardinal, he summed up his life's work as follows. For 30, 40, 50 years, I have resisted to the best of my powers the spirit of liberalism in religion, by which he meant the view that religious statements are not matters of truth and falsity, but only expressions of subjective sentiment.
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1: That was Bishop Robert Barron. I just love him. I could listen to him all day. I love his delivery. I love his insights. He was talking about, of course, the amazing life of St. John Henry Newman. And you heard Brooke mention this too. There's many places on this trip that we are allowing you to be entered in for if you make a pledge today. And it's just today only. It's for two people. One of the places you'll go to, you're going to go to England, you're going to go to Ireland, and you're also going to ferry over to Scotland. But in England, you're going to go to Birmingham Oratory. That was actually founded by St. John Henry Newman. The Birmingham Oratory is one of the great centers of Catholic intellectual and spiritual life in England. And St. John Henry Newman's journey was from Anglicanism to Catholicism. And if you've ever read him, he really changed modern Catholic thought, and he's inspired countless conversions, and his presence is still deeply felt there. Of course, you go to the Oxford Oratory, you're going to go to Westminster Cathedral, you'll see Big Ben and the Tower of London. In fact, the Tower of London is pretty interesting too, because behind the ancient walls, you've got saints like St. Thomas More and St. John Fisher who were imprisoned there, and they gave their life for the fidelity to the church. Their courage continues to inspire believers throughout the world, and standing there reminds you that truth is always worth defending no matter the cost. I've been to a lot of different pilgrimage sites around the world. I've been to Ireland. I've been to, so many different places. The one place I've not been to yet, and I really do want to go, and Father mentioned he was going, it was London, Now, a lot of you might have been to England. I would love to have gone that. I've gone there. So if you have not been there, check it out. If you've never been to Ireland, it is certainly well worth visiting. And of course, Scotland as well. But as you go through England, you can still feel the ghost of Christianity everywhere. There are these massive cathedrals that rise over these tiny villages. There's these ancient abbeys that sit in the ruins across the countryside. And it's really an enchanted place. England was one of the great centers of Catholic Christianity. And, there's a lot of other great saints in addition to Thomas More and St. John Fisher. You got St. Edmund Campion. You got St. Bede, the Venerable, who helped really shape the spiritual life of Europe itself. There's a lot of great saints there. One of my favorite guests, a guy named Jonathan, I want to call him Jonathan Hurley. Help me with the name. It's first name. I'm zoning out right now for some reason. Kevin Hurley. Kevin Turley. Jeez, Kevin, forgive me. I know Kevin listens to the show too. He's over there in England. I am mixing like three different people I know by that name, which is so fun. And he's actually in Edinburgh right now. He says, "You ever come over, let me give you a tour." He says, "Because I will show you stuff in England, Catholic England, that you might never have seen." And I don't know how much you know about your English history. King Henry VIII, he broke from Rome in the 16th century. And of course, he wanted a male heir. And the story of Catherine of Aragon and Anne Boleyn and the many wives that he had and his rupture with the Catholic Church. And once he broke, and Satan loved it, this was a momentous day. See, Satan hates the church. And you see the fingerprints of him all over this. What did we see happen afterwards? Monasteries were destroyed, right? Faithful Catholics were persecuted. Priests, they were hunted down. And the mass was driven underground. And to be Catholic in England would cost you your freedom and even your life. We take for granted our faith here in the United States of America. But I'll tell you, the blood of martyrs soaked English soil. And despite the persecution, the faith survived. And we see it rebounding today. What's really fascinating to me is how many people are rediscovering the faith right now. They're beginning to come back in a massive way. There's not a full revival in England. England may have lost a lot of its Christian identity over the centuries, but God hasn't abandoned it. And grace has a way of returning to places that seem spiritually dead. History's full of revival. So as you go over there, you're going to encounter this. You're going to see the Spirit at work. Maybe it's just the first flicker, a small flame that's stirring over there, but people are now returning to the faith over there. There's massive conversion taking place. There's something going on. I'm from Philadelphia initially, right? The eastern side of Pennsylvania. And I just saw that, the seminary there in Philadelphia has the largest number of seminarians or priests. They're going to have ordinations, the largest number of ordinations this year, and I don't know how many decades. God's at work. God is at work in England. He's at work throughout Europe. He's at work here in America. We see the resurgence in our own country. And I know he's at work in your life, and he's going to be at work in the life of your loved ones. You know, if you're praying for conversion for somebody, let me throw this out. It's just a thought that just came to me. Why not make a donation right now to Relevant, right? Anything, $10, $20, $50, $100,000, whatever you can afford, whatever is sacrificial to you. You get entered into this trip to go to England, Ireland, and to Scotland. It's going to be an extraordinary trip with Father Rock. It's going to be lots of fun. But make that sacrifice, that financial sacrifice for that loved one away from the faith and say, Lord, give them the grace of conversion. Who knows? You might get selected for this trip. Maybe you can bring that soul with you. Maybe it's your wayward daughter or your wayward son. Maybe it's a sibling or a spouse. Would that not be able, wouldn't that be awesome to be able to take them on a trip you won and walk in a place where faith has been abandoned, where faith has been lost, and where faith is once again resurging? We see it in Ireland as well, right? You know the history of Ireland. Thank God for them. They have preserved the faith. You see great saints like St. Patrick and so many others. If you want to do that, maybe God's talking to you. Call right now. You have a chance to get in at 877-291-0123. That's 877-291-0123. Say, I just want to make a pledge. It's tax deductible. You can write it off on your taxes. And you do not know how God's going to bless you. 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If you do that, I'm going to send you a really powerful interview I did with Father Ryan Brady. I'm having trouble with names today, right? And he shares his conversion story. This is a guy so far away from the faith. So if you're praying for conversion, this is your moment. Make the call.
3: Absolutely incredible opportunity for you today on our Spring Pledge Drive, a once-in-a-lifetime pilgrimage with Father Rocky to Ireland, Scotland, England. This is a 12-day trip. You could win that trip for two for a gift of any amount today. Today only, we are talking Dublin, Glendalough, one of my favorite places on earth, often called the Garden of Ireland, Armagh, the Sea of Patrick, the place that St. Patrick was the seat as our archbishop, and so many other great places. We're hearing about the faith and the beauty and the martyrdom of the Christians, the Catholics in England. You'll go to England, you'll go to Scotland, and just the faith and the roots. And I have to say, Drew, we really prayed. Today is a big day, as every day is. We only have 1 week to reach a massive goal by 5 o'clock on Friday. We're day two, first hour, and stepping out in prayer that today will be a good day. And I want to say we just received confirmation of an anonymous gift coming in from the Twin Cities of $10,000.
1: Wow, thank you for that.
3: Extraordinary.
1: Wow. Incredible. We had that beautiful $7,000 gift yesterday. $10,000 today. That becomes $20,000 because it's matched dollar for dollar. That's dollar for dollar right now. That's crazy. $20,000. Thank you for that. We need that. We haven't even, we barely raised $500,000. We have to raise another $2.5 million if Relevant's going to stay strong and be here in the days ahead. You know, these are nail biters. Normally May's a good pledge drive. August is the one that I worry about, but for some reason it's slow. I know things might be tough out there, but this is when we need you more than ever. Really, we need your help. So call 877-291-0123. Travel to England, travel to Ireland today and today only. Whatever dollar amount you give, large or small, it's doubled, but you also get entered into a chance to win a trip to England, Ireland, and Scotland. And I know you just got back from Ireland. You were there, and I asked you to pray for me at the Tomb of St. Patrick.
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1: Thanks for whatever you can do. 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You're going to give. This is the perfect day to give. 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All right, we'll be right back. Stay with me. 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
9: This is from Samantha Patrick. In 2018, I begrudgingly bought my first minivan. 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
1: Well, hey, thanks for joining me. Good to be with you today. I don't know if you heard any of this. Last week, Secretary of State Marco Rubio put out a five-minute video on the contribution of Catholics to America. It was for the Center for the Constitution and Catholic Intellectual Traditions conference entitled Endowed by Their Creator, Catholicism, Declaration of Independence, and the American Experiment at 250. And it really is quite incredible to have such a high-ranking government official detailing how Catholics have contributed to the country. So I want to share with you just a little bit of what he had to say. I think you'll appreciate it. And then one of my favorites, Dr. Susan Hansen, the Associate Professor of History at the University of Dallas, will be stopping by, give you a little look at the imprint of Catholicism in America. Here's Secretary of State Marco Rubio.
13: In 1895, Pope Leo XIII penned an encyclical to the Catholic Church in the United States. All intelligent men are agreed, he wrote, that America seems destined for greater things. Now it is our wish that the Catholic Church should not only share in, but help to bring about this prospective greatness. But as the Holy Father noted, the Church had already been here from the start. Four centuries prior, one Catholic explorer ventured out into the great unknown and returned home with the story, as he wrote in one letter, of a land more richly endowed than I know or am able to say. Few moments in history have carried more consequence. Christopher Columbus renewed the West's confidence in itself and launched that great age of discovery, exploration, and expansion from which America was born.
1: Secretary of State Marco Rubio, who's falling into default mode. I'm joined right now by Dr. Susan Hansen. Doctor, good to have you with me. Good afternoon.
14: Thank you for having me on.
1: Appreciate you making time for us. Yeah, we talked about this before. Most people look back at the start of America as a nation, and they think, oh yeah, we began in 1776, the beginning of the revolution, you know, somewhere around there. Rubio points out that the first Christian service on our soil was actually a mass at St. Augustine, Florida. And you can even go back before that. He actually talks about Columbus. They take you all the way back there. But where, you know, bring us back in time. Give us a view in terms of the Catholic imprint on the very founding of this country.
12: So I definitely think that, you know, of course, the settlement of America is with the British Empire, but there was a long period of time where three empires were contending for North America, the British, the Spanish, and the French. And I think that you see all three of these inheritances reflected in American population. I was very surprised when I moved from the Northeast down to Texas, down to the University of Dallas, because I was just used to Irish Americans, Italian Americans, and Polish Americans. Those were the Catholics that I knew living in Northeastern cities. And when I moved to Texas, you're really at a combination point between the French influence in New Orleans and St. Louis, in the Midwest, and the Southwest Hispanic influence. And so instead of having, you know, Irish names and Italian names and Polish names at the Catholic schools, you find French names and a lot of Hispanic names. So it really gives you this sense of the richness of the overlapping cultures that have been here on North America for the past 500 years.
1: My guest today is Dr. Susan Hansen. You know, there's so much to talk about. We have such little time here as well. The founding of our republic. You know, there weren't many Catholics, were there in the founding. You and I have talked about was it John Carroll? Mm-hmm. But you know, Washington, Jefferson, Benjamin Franklin, all those names everybody seems to know. They were deists, weren't they? And yeah, the Protestantism versus Catholicism at that time, give us a snapshot of that as well.
12: So Marco Rubio does go on later in his talk to say that even though the American founders were not, by and large, Catholic, although Charles Carroll stands out as one of the Catholic signers of the Declaration of Independence, he points out, I think very, very astutely, that they were part of the same civilizational tradition. And Charles Carroll, the Catholic signer of the Declaration of Independence, studied abroad to go to a Catholic college. But George Washington's older brothers, two older half-brothers, also studied in England. And this common tradition of a liberal arts education, a Christian liberal arts education, was really something that was common to all the American founders. You know, whether you were at Puritan Harvard, like John Adams, or you were, you know, William and Mary, which was Episcopalian, where Thomas Jefferson went. Alexander Hamilton went to Anglican King's College, which later became Columbia University. So they all had experienced this Christian liberal arts education that had been developed into the university system during the Middle Ages. These were medieval institutions, you know, from the University of Paris, and then Oxford and Cambridge were modeled on the University of Paris, University of St. Andrews and the University of Edinburgh in Scotland. So all of the colonial colleges, you had the same exact education. They were reading the same moral philosophy textbook that Thomas Aquinas would have been reading in the 1200s, which was Cicero's book on duties. So I thought that Marco Rubio put it very well when he said they may not have been, you know, explicitly or denominationally Catholic, but they were part of the same civilizational tradition, which had been reflecting on democracy and some of the weaknesses that made democracies unstable, and, you know, had developed the idea of checks and balances between the judicial, the executive, and the legislative branches. You already have thinking like that in Aristotle and in Polybius in Rome. And so these things had been worked out and hammered out. And then institutionally, Marco Rubio talks about the English common law tradition and the tradition of bills of rights, which you know, all comes from the English medieval tradition. Magna Carta in 1215 was the earliest Bill of Rights. And that's 1215, the date 1215 is in the lifetime or the century of Thomas Aquinas. So I thought that was very well put. They were part of the same civilizational tradition as you know, the Catholic population. One thing that Marco Rubio doesn't exactly talk about is the way in which that civilizational tradition was reinvigorated by the immigrant populations of the Irish Americans, the Italian Americans, and the Polish Americans. He talks about the early Hispanic churches in Florida, the mission churches in California and Texas. He talks about Charles Carroll at the founding, talks about this long sort of medieval common law tradition. But I do think that we have to give sort of due emphasis to the fact that the religious liberty regime that the American founders created, you know, that they explicitly stated in the First Amendment, our right to religious liberty, made America very welcoming for Catholics who were fleeing authoritarian states in Europe over the next 250 years. And so even if they weren't Catholic themselves, they created a place that was very welcoming for Catholics and gave them the religious freedom that they no longer experienced in Europe.
1: Let's do this. I need to take a short break, but when we come back, you know, on the other side of this, I don't know if people truly understand the scope of Catholic influence on our nation, from the founding of universities to you know, hospitals and schools and healthcare and immigration and religious liberty, a whole litany of other things. Our Catholic faith really influenced a lot of those debates, and we can talk a little bit about that as well. If you want to join us, Dr. Hansen is live with me. We're in studio at 888-914-9149. I've got to take a short pause. Don't forget, we only have a few minutes left. While I'm on the air, you're eligible to win a trip for two to join Father Rocky on a pilgrimage to Ireland, to England, and to Scotland. And if you want to know where your money goes, if you want to see what your donation, you know, how it impacts lives, just listen to this. We call these miracle moments.
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17: 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So here I am.
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3: 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It's Brooke Taylor joining Drew. 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And by the way, everything you give today is doubled. This trip is in October, one of the most beautiful times of the year to visit. In Ireland, that's actually when the Dublin Marathon takes place, because Ireland is such a nice time of year there. I've been there twice in the last year because it's so beautiful. And you know, the land itself evangelizes you. It is the land of saints and scholars and martyrs and monks. You think of St. Patrick holding the shamrock, teaching the Trinity. That's Ireland, the gospel written right into the bones of the landscape. And so you're going to see the beautiful Glendalough, the home of St. Kevin. He's often called the St. Francis of Ireland, and so many more places, from England to Scotland, Edinburgh, and more. Drew, this is really incredible. And today only.
1: That's the thing. today and today only. You will not have this chance tomorrow. I see a lot of people coming in at $20 gifts and $70 gifts and $40 gifts and $50 gifts. They all get doubled too, dollar for dollar. But the window is closing. We're about to pray the chaplet. If you are considering this, it's a trip for two. Your airfare to, you know, Scotland and the ferry to, or the airfare to England and Ireland and ferrying over to Scotland and your hotels and your food over there. It's an incredible trip. You travel with Nativity Pilgrimage. They do a phenomenal job. And Father Rocky, of course, will be your spiritual director there. So this is the only day. It's a very rare opportunity. There's a dollar for dollar match, but you also get this opportunity. And I'm telling you, the place will change you. It's one of those places. It's a land of saints and scholars and monasteries and martyrs and just rugged beauty and deep faith. It's hard to really put put it into words what you're going to experience. It's a life-changing experience. So why not be charitable right now? 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
3: Carol, we see you. 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You're in the running for that trip. Veronica in Austin, Texas. Joan in Akron, Ohio. I think every pledge drive Joan gives, because I always think it's my mom. My mom is also Joan in Akron. So thank you, Joan. 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
13: Some have claimed that the Catholic faith is a foreign import to our country. Only one of the 56 men who signed the Declaration of Independence was Catholic. Charles Carroll of Maryland, for whom one of this conference's hosts is named. Just two Catholic names appear on our Constitution itself. But the Catholic faith has always been part of the American story. The first Christian service on our soil was a Catholic Mass. The oldest permanent settlement in the United States is the town of St. Augustine, planted by Spanish Catholics on the coastal sands of my home state of Florida. Catholic saints were martyred on American soil well over a century before the Revolution began.
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1: That was Secretary of State Marco Rubio. Really, it's a 5-minute piece of video, and it really is quite powerful and quite riveting. And I thought today we'd just take a look at this, the gift that you and I have been entrusted with, the beauty of our faith. You know, when settlers first came here, God was a big part of their life. I mean, the beautiful Chesapeake Bay was once called the Bay of St. Mary. Explorers would name rivers and mountains and territories and settlements after our Lord and after our Lady, after the saints. The mighty Mississippi, that was referred to by French explorers as the River of the Immaculate Conception. Of course, you've got towns like Corpus Christi, Body of Christ, Santa Fe, Holy Faith, right? Sacramento, named for the Blessed Sacrament, San Francisco. Is it named after San Francisco, or St. Francis, I should say. But you get it. These Spanish missionaries, they traveled throughout Florida and Texas and the Southwest and California. The Jesuits went through the Great Lakes and the Mississippi regions, and men like Junipero Serra and so many others cultivated the early faith. And of course, we've seen it in our founding. We've seen it across the decades. And today, faith in our country is really under attack. Yet, you know, our faith has done so much. If you take a look, as my guest today, Dr. Susan Hansen, pointed out, you take a look at the Irish, you take a look at the Italians that have come here, Mother Cabrini, so many others. The imprint we made on this country, the sacrifice of creating Catholic universities, you know, like Georgetown or the University of Notre Dame, thousands of schools and ministries. We have influenced with our intellectual thought everything from civil rights to healthcare to religious liberty. And Catholic social teaching helps shape conversations about solidarity and moral responsibility and so many other things. We are blessed to be Catholic, but the nation depends on us. And, you know, nothing here is free. The church taught that freedom is not, you know, being able to do what you want. It's the ability to choose what is good, true, and beautiful, doing what you ought. And America today, I really believe, is wrestling with deep spiritual questions. And that's the beauty of Relevant. I'm grateful for your support of us, because we're trying to shine the light of our faith and educate the next generation so that they can be faithful citizens of this great country and of course, faithful followers of Jesus Christ. Doctor, it's good to have you back. I only have a few moments with you, but the influence of Catholics, not just from St. Augustine or our founding, not just in the early chapters of the Revolution and the founding of our Republic, but across the decades and even today. You know, you teach at a Catholic university, University of Dallas. What are you seeing? How critical is Catholic thought, Catholic teaching today in the future and the success of this republic?
12: Well, I mean, look, now in history departments and the teaching of history across the United States of America in state schools and, you know, Ivy League schools, there's a lot of anti-Americanism. There's a lot of Marxist anti-Americanism. And I think that you really are seeing, you know, Catholic education as a bastion for understanding, I would say, a deeper civilizational understanding of American culture as being rooted in Christian and classical culture. And so I think we really are contributing to a revival of a very rich and deep and well-informed patriotism, that the Catholic world is contributing, the Catholic intellectual world. I think that the freedom that we were given at the American founding to start our own schools and universities has been so important for the flourishing of the faith in America. And especially because you're doing a pledge drive right now on Relevant Radio, I think we should think about the fact that it is the American regime that gives us the possibility of starting a non-for-profit organization, starting a 501c3, you know, and getting donations. It's the American founding that gives us freedom of speech and freedom of education. Americans should not kid themselves, right? Other countries do not have the same kind of freedom of education and freedom of speech that we have. And the Catholics who arrived here, you know, poor Irish Americans, poor Italian Americans, supported the creation of the parochial school system, the parish schools, private education, you know, private Catholic academies, all across the United States of America. And those schools became very prestigious. People, even non-Catholics, wanted to send their children to those schools because they were, you know, so well run. But also the ability, you know, of wealthy people, you know, to get tax breaks for donations, for philanthropy. This gave us a thick civil society. So we actually have things like Relevant Radio, being able to have freedom of speech. You know, we have the University of Dallas, not having to kind of cave to, you know, the secular federal government or to Marxism, and can teach the faith properly. That's part of the freedom we were given in 1776. And, you know, when you go to England, you go to France or Italy today, it's very hard to start a non-for-profit because of their tax structure, which is, you know, practically socialist. And it's very hard to start an independent school, you know, to have a little classical charter school that you're starting, you know, with your parish. That's unheard of over there. So we should not take these freedoms for granted. I was actually very impressed with the grand finale of Marco Rubio's talk. It actually took me aback a little bit because he said, you can see in the history of America the face of God.
1: I love that.
12: It was an incredible statement. You can see in the history of America the face of God. And then at first I was a little taken aback, like that's strong language. Oh. But then I remembered that Leo XIII had an encyclical letter in 1892 about the Columbus discovery of America on the anniversary of 1492. Leo XIII wrote a letter to all Italians all over the globe, 1892. And he also uses the same language. He says that it seems to have been providential in God's plan to open up the new world, just as people were losing faith in the old world. Yeah. So we have to be very, very proud of Catholic participation in the American founding.
1: Providential. Hey, Doctor, thank you very much. I apologize for the amended schedule, but look forward to our next conversation.
12: Looking forward to it.
1: It's Dr. Susan Hansen from the University of Dallas. You can check him out at relevantradio.com/UDallas. We'll be right back.
3: 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We know that, and we are overjoyed to celebrate and ask you to be a part of it, to offer you this 12-day pilgrimage opportunity with Father Rocky to the British Isles, Ireland, and Scotland. For a gift of any amount, you could win that pilgrimage for two, Drew, that rhymes, but brilliant. Only for today.
1: I love it. Hey, Brooke, you got back from Ireland. I was there recently, too. It's such a spectacular trip. Let me put it in perspective. We're going to pray the chaplet in 5 minutes, so we're going to stop. So this is the best time to get in and get your donation in and get entered for this trip. Dr. Susan Hansen just told my producer, Nick, that, hey, she's going to make a pledge. She wants an opportunity to win a trip for two. You're going to travel with Father Rocky. You're going to travel with great spiritual directors. You're going to, you know, not only go to England, you're going to go to Ireland. You're going to ferry to Scotland. And believe me, if you love Guinness or good scotch or, you know, good English beer or just a beautiful culture, you're going to get that plus deep, deep spirituality. And for your gift of any dollar amount, by the way, it gets doubled. And I can't promise you that tomorrow. I know it gets doubled right now. You, if you make that pledge, not only does your donation get doubled, but you also will be entered into this trip. And look, Relevant needs you. We're listener-supported talk radio, and we're here to bring Christ to the world. You're a big part of that. And I just invite you to be part of this great mission that God has put before all of us to keep the Catholic voice strong. It helped form the Republic, and it will save the Republic. It is what's necessary for the future of it. If you love your country, make a pledge now. Maybe God will bless you and somebody you love with that trip with Father Rocky. 877-291-0123, online at relevantradio.com or on the mobile app. And Brooke, as you know, time is really ticking. We only have a few minutes left in this hour, so they need to get in now.
3: And if you are just tuning in to pray the chaplet, we're approaching the hour of mercy. This is also a wonderful time to give in honor of the blessings. That wonderful talk that you have, Father, with Father Ryan, Drew, is so beautiful. And he talks about the power of divine mercy in his own life. And what I'm referencing is a video interview, but you can also listen audio as well. Coming Home, A Father's Prayers, A Mother's Tears, and A Son's Return to the Church. That, again, any gift online, you'll receive this exclusive download. And he talks about drifting, being a prodigal, being raised in a faithful Catholic home, and then coming back. And it is so hopeful and so edifying. Really wonderful interview with Drew and Father Robert. And of course, this pilgrimage, Kathleen is in the running. I just saw you gave for $52, right, which is doubled, by the way, in Minnesota, St. Paul. Thank you, Kathleen. Jeffrey in Kiel, Wisconsin, $1,000. Wow. Okay, we're moving the needle a little bit here. Thank you. Gloria, San Antonio, Texas. All gifts, big and small, are appreciated. And everything, again, is going to put you in the running for this pilgrimage, Drew.
1: I see Iris with $16, Mary with $20. I mean, so many different people coming in at different levels. If you can be generous, please do that. 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This is the time to do it. We need you desperately. A donation of any amount guarantees you an automatic entry. 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But there are going to be some amazing places you're going to travel to. And I'm telling you what, I love Ireland. You're going to love England. You're going to love Scotland. You're going to love traveling with Father Rocky. But time is limited. We only have 2 minutes before we've got to pray the chaplet here. This offer really expires at the end of the day. So you've got to get in right now if you want to take advantage of it. 877-291-0123. 877-291-0123.
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1: All right, this is it. 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

0: Thank you for joining me today. It is great to be here with you. I do mean that. I really enjoy being able to spend my afternoons with you. And I invite you to pray with us now. Let's pray for whatever is on your heart, whatever you are seeking, whatever you are struggling with. I know that we all have crosses, and I'm going to pray for Relevant today. I pray that God will really bless it in the mission that we have. I'm so happy that Relevant has decided to pray the Chapel of Divine Mercy. In the middle of its broadcast day, it stops, and we pray this prayer together. And I know so many of you support this hour, and it's such a big hour to support. If you can continue to make your calls, please do that. You know, if you're just joining me for the Chapel of Divine Mercy, before we begin, I'll just let you know what's happening. We have a rare opportunity. If you donate in any dollar amount, large or small, doesn't matter how big or small, it gets doubled today, at least during this next hour. And you also will be entered into an opportunity to travel with Father Rocky to England, to Ireland, and to Scotland, along with some great spiritual directors and some other Relevant radio personnel. They're heading out there. I believe it's the fall. Is it this fall, Liz? I'm not quite sure.
1: Yeah.
0: It's coming. I think it is the fall.
1: It's,
0: I think
1: it's October 10th.
0: So yeah, that's coming right up. So, you know, make that pledge online or make the telephone call at 877-291-0123. You automatically get entered in. In the studio with me today is Liz. She prays with me just about every Thursday,
1: every Thursday.
0: I got her twice this week. I always love it. She has such a powerful spirit of prayer. So many prayers have been answered. We were talking off air about another miracle we want to share with everybody that took place, but we'll save that.
1: Yeah.
0: But you were also sharing with me, because I would say I just got back from Poland and the Czech Republic, and I had traveled with two different couples who won the trip. Relevant offered it out during the last pledge drive. I remember I called the lady, and she was like, you know, I could hear her husband in the background. She thought it was a scam.
1: She did. I was here. She totally just was shocked. And then another couple, it was so interesting. Also from Wisconsin.
0: Yeah,
1: just
0: great people.
1: She just couldn't believe it. She's never won anything in her life. It wasn't like it was, when I say a major gift, I mean, she didn't like send in thousands and thousands of dollars. I mean, it was a beautiful, humble, perfect join the family gift. And when we spoke with her, it was a trip of a lifetime for her. And she ended up choosing to take her sister. I can't say enough. We get so much feedback on the people and the food.

0: And he thought his wife was, you know, pranking him, basically. And he won. He won the trip. So 877-291-0123. That gets you into the call center where you can make your pledge and get automatically entered, or online at relevantradio.com or on the mobile app. If you do it online, you get this beautiful video that I did with Father Rob Ryan. And he talks about being so far away from the faith, wanting nothing to do with it. His conversion was so radical. He's now a priest today. And if you're a parent praying, you're going to hear that, because there's some strategies that his parents use that really had an imprint on him. That's yours free too. So let's pray for conversion today. Anything you want to pray for, Liz, as we start?
1: I want to pray for all our prayer warriors out there, our right. Divine Mercy prayer warriors. We cannot do this without them. Just to hear their testimonies gives other people hope. And channeling that through the network is really the greatest gift that they can give. So continue to be part of this family. We're praying for you. And I just want to mention really quickly about this digital premium with Father Robert Ryan, this mm-hmm. interview. It is so personal and so honest. And I also want to mention that's what's beautiful about this is it really didn't cost us anything. So the point is all the dollars go to mission. So when you get this video, we try so carefully to make sure that we steward these dollars well, because it's really all about bringing Christ to the world.
0: It really is.
1: Yeah. Don't miss it.
0: Now, if you want to join the chaplet too, you can try to get in 888-914-9149. If you're on hold right now, I'm going to get you on the air. And let's pray. We'll pray for you. We'll pray for God's mercy in your life. We'll pray for that miracle that you are begging God for right now. In the name of the Father, and of the Son, and of the Holy Spirit.
1: Amen. Amen.
0: You expire, Jesus. But the source of life gushed forth for souls. And the ocean of mercy opened up for the whole world. O font of life, unfathomable divine mercy, envelop the whole world and empty yourself out upon us. O blood and water, which gushed forth from the heart of Jesus as a fountain of mercy for us.
1: I trust in you.
0: O blood and water, which gushed forth from the heart of Jesus as a fountain of mercy for us.
1: I trust in you.
0: O blood and water, which gushed forth from the heart of Jesus as a fountain of mercy for us.
1: I trust in you.
0: Our Father, who art in heaven, hallowed be thy name. Thy kingdom come, thy will be done on earth as it is in heaven.
1: Give us this day our daily bread, and forgive us our trespasses as we forgive those who trespass against us. And lead us not into temptation, but deliver us from evil. Amen.
0: Hail Mary, full of grace, the Lord is with thee. Blessed art thou among women, and blessed is the fruit of thy womb, Jesus.
1: Holy Mary, Mother of God, pray for us sinners, now and at the hour of our death. Amen.
0: And I believe in God, the Father Almighty, the Creator of heaven and earth, and in Jesus Christ, his only Son, our Lord, who was conceived by the Holy Spirit and was born of the Virgin Mary. He suffered under Pontius Pilate, was crucified, died, and was buried. He descended into hell. On the third day, he rose again from the dead. He ascended into heaven and is seated at the right hand of God the Father Almighty. From there he shall come to judge the living and the dead.
1: I believe in the Holy Spirit, the Holy Catholic Church, the communion of saints, the forgiveness of sins, the resurrection of the body, and life everlasting. Amen.
0: Amen. All right. Our first call this afternoon comes from Jessica. She's in Burbank, Illinois. Hi, Jessica.
2: Hi, I wanted to pray for my nephew Anthony, who tore his ACL, for my work permit to be renewed, for Mark to come out of his coma, and for my niece Yanni to come back to the family.
0: All right, great prayers. Let's lift them up right now, okay? We will pray for those seeking physical recovery, and of course, reconciliation is such an important one as well. Lord, I just, I give you all the intentions that Jessica voiced. So many united with me right now in prayer. And those who are praying for physical recovery, Lord, I lift them up. I ask for your divine and your healing touch. I ask you restore their health and, Lord, give them a new lease on life. I pray for those in need of reconciliation with their loved ones and those ruptured relationships. I pray for those away from the faith in a special way. Hear these prayers, Lord. Give them the seeds of grace and conversion. Eternal Father, we offer you the body, blood, soul, and divinity of your dearly beloved Son, our Lord Jesus Christ.
1: In atonement for our sins and those of the whole world.
0: For the sake of his sorrowful passion.
1: Have mercy on us and on the whole world.
0: For the sake of his sorrowful passion.
1: Have mercy on us and on the whole world.
0: For the sake of his sorrowful passion.
1: Have mercy on us and on the whole world.
0: For the sake of his sorrowful passion.
1: Have mercy on us and on the whole world.
0: For the sake of his sorrowful passion.
1: Have mercy on us and on the whole world.
0: For the sake of his sorrowful passion.
1: Have mercy on us and on the whole world.
0: For the sake of his sorrowful passion.
1: Have mercy on us and on the whole world.
0: For the sake of his sorrowful passion.
1: Have mercy on

0: us and on the whole world.
1: For the sake of his sorrowful passion.
0: Have mercy on us and on the whole world.
1: For the sake of his sorrowful passion.
0: Have mercy on us and on the whole world.
1: All right. Our next call comes from Marie. She is in Philadelphia. Marie, good afternoon.
2: Good afternoon. I would like to pray for this depression. It is very, very deep. I would like to reconcile with my brother, who is very abusive with me right now with his language, and just for a financial breakthrough.
1: All right. Well, listen, hang in there, okay, Marie? When you really feel overwhelmed.
2: Thank you.
1: You know, sit before the Blessed Sacrament. Go before the Lord. He's truly present there. You don't even have to pray. Just let the rays of his merciful love envelop you. And know that the Lord really specializes in restoring what looks impossible. And I know this depression can be very heavy. And I want to pray for anyone who's struggling with depression today, that dark veil lift. I want to pray for those crippled, bound, and impeded by anxiety, that those chains be broken and that they be set free. Again, I pray for reconciliation. It seems to be a reoccurring theme with your brother. And Lord, I just ask you, heal wounds. You said in Jeremiah 30, you said, I will restore health to you, and your wounds I will heal, declares the Lord. I'm going to stand on that promise. Jesus, we trust in you. Eternal Father, we offer you the body, blood, soul, and divinity of your dearly beloved Son, our Lord Jesus Christ.
0: In atonement for our sins and those of the whole world.
1: For the sake of his sorrowful passion.
0: Have mercy on us and on the whole world.
1: For the sake of his sorrowful passion.
0: Have mercy on us and on the whole world.
1: For the sake of his sorrowful passion.
0: Have mercy on us and on the whole world.
1: For the sake of his sorrowful passion.
0: Have mercy on us and on the whole world.
1: For the sake of his sorrowful passion.
0: Have mercy on us and on the whole world.
1: For the sake of his sorrowful passion.
0: Have mercy on us and on the whole world.
1: For the sake of his sorrowful passion.
0: Have mercy on us and on the whole world.
1: For the sake of his sorrowful passion.
0: Have mercy on us and on the whole world.
1: For the sake of his sorrowful passion.
0: Have mercy on us and on the whole world.
1: For the sake of his sorrowful passion.
0: Have mercy on us and on the whole world.
1: All right, Kathy's in Oakley, California. Before I jump to her, Nick is here with us too. And Nick is taking all of your intentions on our social media. 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
3: Joe is asking prayers for Sister Angelica, who has cancer and is receiving radiation treatment, prayers that she may be healed. Mary is praying for her grandson Jason, who's addicted to drugs. Another listener is praying healing prayers for Mom Gladys, who's in the hospital in the Philippines. Carla is praying for OCIA Director John, who will be on a panel with the pastor of a megachurch, who's a fallen away Catholic, in front of his congregation along with our local Catholic community, that the Holy Spirit speaks through John. Christine is praying to repose of the soul of Father Mark's dad, Gerald, who passed away this morning. Bill is praying to repose of his sister's soul, Anne Marie, who passed away today. Finally, Carol is asking prayers for godson, David, who was coming down the ladder, missed a step, and fractured his fibula and tibia. He'll be having surgery tomorrow. Prayers for a quick recovery.
1: Amen to that. All right. We'll lift up all those intentions, and we'll grab Kathy in Oakley, California. Hi, Kathy.
4: Thank you for taking my call. I need prayers for my son's successful surgery tomorrow and quick recovery, and that my two daughters can forgive each other and move on, and for a successful pledge drive this year.
1: Oh, thank you, Kathy.
0: Thank you.
1: What a beautiful prayer. And it's strange. I often say that when I see these reoccurring attentions, right, and we randomly take these calls, when there's that confluence of intention, when there's those reoccurrences, I really believe the Holy Spirit is at work. And if you have a ruptured relationship right now with a family member, maybe a colleague, maybe a friend, maybe a neighbor, let's pray for that. And I believe God's going to send the graces that are needed to heal. And I know it'd be hard because you have to have your memory healed sometimes. There's got to be forgiveness. There's got to be misconceptions that need to be cleared. And there's a lot of issues, but I really want to pray for this thing. So a few things hurt more than distance from somebody you love. You know, harsh words that have been given cannot be taken back. And that silence that you're in right now, when it stretches on, misunderstanding, betrayal, you know, when hearts have grown cold, it's hard to reignite that flame of friendship, right? Or unity with that loved one. But God is a God of restoration. And he softens what seems hardened, and he can open doors that seem forever shut. So today I'm praying for new beginnings and healing and reconciliation. Eternal Father, we offer you the body, blood, soul, and divinity of your dearly beloved Son, our Lord Jesus Christ.
0: In atonement for our sins and those of the whole world.
1: For the sake of his sorrowful passion.
0: Have mercy on us and on the whole world.
1: For the sake of his sorrowful passion.
0: Have mercy on us and on the whole world.
1: For the sake of his sorrowful passion.
0: Have mercy on us and on the whole world.
1: For the sake of his sorrowful passion.
0: Have mercy on us and on the whole world.
1: For the sake of his sorrowful passion.
0: Have mercy on us and on the whole world.
1: For the sake of his sorrowful passion.
0: Have mercy on us and on the whole world.
1: For the sake of his sorrowful passion.
0: Have mercy on us and on the whole world.
1: For the sake of his sorrowful passion.
0: Have mercy on us and on the whole world.
1: For the sake of his sorrowful passion.
0: Have mercy on us and on the whole world.
1: For the sake of his sorrowful passion.
0: Have mercy on us and on the whole world.
1: All right, Tony is in Orland Hills, Illinois. Hi, Tony. Good afternoon.
5: Hi. Thank you for taking my call. I have a glorious thank you.
1: Right.
5: I had called before for my son. He had a high tibia ostomy where they put a wedge in his knee. It came out good. He'll be off crutches next month. This has been since February. Oh. I called. Thank you.
1: Wow, appreciate
5: that. And the job is done. I also want to be very thankful for a good report I had today for the back surgery I had in November. I have six screws down there now. Oh, my whole back. I'm the bionic woman now.
1: I love it.
5: And that came out good. And just one more thing. From a previous surgery on my neck, the doctor didn't listen to me, and I have a bone sticking out of the back of my neck that is very sharp. And I have been told that that bone is right there at the surface, ready to break through. Now, that was 3 years ago, and I pray about it every day. So all I want is that it never breaks through.
1: Amen. Well, let's pray for complete healing for you, Tony. First of all, thank you for your calling. I love your answered prayers. There's a great scripture verse, Psalm, I think it's 107. It says, give thanks to the Lord, for he is good. His mercy endures forever. And let's praise the Lord today. We'll entrust your health to him, but let's also give praise to God because he hears prayers. And I'm always grateful when somebody recognizes the prayers they've offered months ago and how God has come through because his timing is perfect. Sometimes it's right away. Sometimes he makes us wait, right? Might be in the offing. But the Lord hears every prayer that is whispered, every cry of the heart, every moment of trust, even when the outcome is uncertain. His mercy is perfect, and he always responds with love in what once might have seemed impossible, delayed, maybe hopeless, is now a testimony to his goodness. So I know God's working in your life too. You might be praying. You might say, Lord, I'm still waiting. Don't give up. Keep trusting, right? His mercy never fails the soul that trusts him, all right? Never fails. So I just want to pray for you right now, those who are waiting for the miracle in their own life. Lord, I give you our own needs and intentions. You know those impossible situations. They seem like they're going to need a miracle. So I bring them to the foot of the cross today as I pray for my brothers and sisters here and for those intentions in our heart. Eternal Father, we offer you the body, blood, soul, and divinity of your dearly beloved Son, our Lord Jesus Christ.
0: In atonement for our sins and those of the whole world.
1: For the sake of his sorrowful passion.
0: Have mercy on us and on the whole world.
1: For the sake of his sorrowful passion.
0: Have mercy on us and on the whole world.
1: For the sake of his sorrowful passion.
0: Have mercy on us and on the whole world.
1: For the sake of his sorrowful passion.
0: Have mercy on us and on the whole world.
1: For the sake of his sorrowful passion.
0: Have mercy on us and on the whole world.
1: For the sake of his sorrowful passion.
0: Have mercy on us and on the whole world.
1: For the sake of his sorrowful passion.
0: Have mercy on us and on the whole world.
1: For the sake of his sorrowful passion.
0: Have mercy on us and on the whole world.
1: For the sake of his sorrowful passion.
0: Have mercy on us and on the whole world.
1: For the sake of his sorrowful passion.
0: Have mercy on us and on the whole world.
1: Our next call comes from Jane. She's in St. John, Indiana. Hi, Jane.
6: Hi, good afternoon, Drew. I'm so glad. Thank you for taking my call.
1: It's my pleasure.
6: I'm praying for my healing for myself from Parkinson's, for all people with Parkinson's, and for people who have MS or ALS, any neurological illness that disables them, as well as for my grandchildren. Two of my grandchildren have been diagnosed with autism. So I pray for God's answer to this issue as well, for healing for my grandsons, but for all children with autism. I also pray, I thank God for RFK Jr. I pray that the truth of the cause of autism will be revealed.
1: What a beautiful prayer. Well, I know you're suffering with Parkinson's. I have a friend who I often pray for. Anne, I'm praying for you. I know that you're in a fight with it right now. And of course, you know, many great saints have had it. St. John Paul II suffered from Parkinson. And the miracle that led to, I believe it was his canonization or his beatification, one or the other, was a nun that had Parkinson who was miraculously healed. So God can restore and he can heal. I don't know what his will is, Jane, but let's bring you to him right now. We'll ask intercession of the great St. John Paul II. And I want to lift up anyone who's suffering from debilitating chronic diseases, whether they be ALS or MS or Parkinson's or dementia or whatever it may be. I know you are enduring pain, exhaustion, limitation, humility, right? It can be very humbling to have those type of diseases, and chronic illnesses can be especially difficult, on not just you, but your loved ones. So I just ask for the Lord's mercy. I really do. Lord, I entrust these souls to you. I bring them to your loving embrace. And I ask for healing. I ask for miracles. I give you my heart. I give you all those now united with me. You know the needs, the finances, the health, the relationships. Lord, you know the cries of the hearts for so many. So I ask that you hear these humble prayers. Eternal Father, we offer you the body, blood, soul, and divinity of your dearly beloved Son, our Lord Jesus Christ.
0: In atonement for our sins and those of the whole world.
1: For the sake of his sorrowful passion.
0: Have mercy on us and on the whole world.
1: For the sake of his sorrowful passion.
0: Have mercy on us and on the whole world.
1: For the sake of his sorrowful passion.
0: Have mercy on us and on the whole world.
1: For the sake of his sorrowful passion.
0: Have mercy on us and on the whole world.
1: For the sake of his sorrowful passion.
0: Have mercy on us and on the whole world.
1: For the sake of his sorrowful passion.
0: Have mercy on us and on the whole world.
1: For the sake of his sorrowful passion.
0: Have mercy on us and on the whole world.
1: For the sake of his sorrowful passion.
0: Have mercy on us and on the whole world.
1: For the sake of his sorrowful passion.
0: Have mercy on us and on the whole world.
1: Holy God, holy mighty one, holy immortal one.
0: Have mercy on us and on the whole world.
1: Holy God, holy mighty one, holy immortal one.
0: Have mercy on us and on the whole world.
1: Holy God, holy mighty one, holy immortal one.
0: Have mercy on us and on the whole world.
1: Eternal God, in whom mercy is endless and the treasury of compassion inexhaustible, please look kindly upon us and increase your mercy in us so that in difficult moments we may not despair nor become despondent, but with great confidence submit ourselves to your holy will, which is love and mercy itself. Jesus, I trust in you. Jesus, I trust in you. Jesus, I trust in you. Our Lady Queen of Heaven,
0: pray for us.
1: Our Lady of Champion,
0: pray for
1: Mother
0: us.
1: Mother of Mercy,
0: pray for us.
1: Our Lady of Guadalupe,
0: pray for us.
1: Our Lady of Palestine,
0: pray for us.
1: Our Lady Reconciler of Peoples and Nations,
0: pray for us.
1: Virgin Most Powerful,
0: pray for us.
1: Saint Joseph,
0: pray for us.
1: Saint Faustina,
0: pray for us.
1: Saint John Paul II,
0: pray for us.
1: Saint Peregrine,
0: pray for us.
1: Saint Jose Maria Escriva,
0: pray for us.
1: Saint Patrick,
0: pray for us.
1: Saint Elizabeth,
0: pray for us.
1: Saint Andrew,
0: pray for us.
1: Saint Nicholas,
0: pray for us.
1: All you angels and saints,
0: pray for us.
1: In the name of the Father, Son, and the Holy Spirit.
0: Amen.
1: It's easy. You're Elizabeth, so you get St. Elizabeth, and Brooke is Elizabeth, too. So
0: I know.
1: I threw that in there as well.
0: And powerhouse, right?
1: Yeah, great to have you with us. So very Thank quickly, you. Before we go, I want to fill everyone in what's going on, and you can chime in with me here, too, if you don't mind.
0: Sure.
1: We have a Today Only Premium. If you just join me for the chaplet. Look, we're in a pledge drive. Pledge drives can be a drag, I know. People say, you have another pledge drive, Drew? Yeah. I mean, we're listener-supported Catholic talk radio, but your gift in this hour, that's what makes this chaplet possible. It's what makes relevant possible. 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Today we've got a match dollar for dollar. We're probably not going to have it tomorrow. We don't have them every day. So I know we do have it right now for this next 34 minutes. And I really want to ask you if you could help right now do that. But here's the bonus. If you donate right now, you get automatically entered for a trip for two people, you and somebody you love. Maybe it's that wayward child, that loved one. Maybe it's the husband. Maybe it's somebody. Maybe it's your spouse. And Father Rocky's going to Ireland and England and Scotland. And he leaves in October, October 10th through the 21st. Your entry could be as small, large or small. There's no limit on this. Whatever you give gets doubled. And you automatically get entered to travel with Father Rocky to these incredible places. I just returned from a beautiful pilgrimage where I prayed for you. And on that pilgrimage, there were two couples that had won this trip. So call right now, 877-291-0123, or just go online to relevantradio.com or use the mobile app This is an experience of a lifetime. So your act of mercy to this apostolate may be rewarded by God's mercy right back to you with a winning trip. And it sounds like a trip of a lifetime. I know you just got back from France.
0: Yeah, it does. And I have to tell you, you know, we get to work with Father Rocky every day. Yeah. So for us, we get to experience him, but people are just amazed that when you get to spend time with Father Rocky in a situation like this, it is priceless. He would hate me saying this. He'd smile at me and laugh and turn red and giggle and blah, blah, blah. But that's because he is the real deal. And there is nothing better than spending time with Father Rocky. He's so much fun.
1: That's what Nick said. He says, yeah, you know, you should just enter for a trip to travel with Father Rocky.
0: It is. It's so fun.
1: You'll get the rosary every day with him live and in person. And like I said, they're going to beautiful places. I've been on these trips, and it's not just Father Rocky. There's the other spiritual directors. It's a holy experience. Yeah. It's a grace-filled experience. I really do think Christians should take pilgrimages. Of course, the Holy Land is one of those places people should go to, but when you walk in the footsteps of the martyrs in England or Ireland or or Scotland, you see what the Irish did to preserve the faith. I mean, it's the trip of a lifetime. So call now, 877-291-0123 or online at relevantradio.com or on the mobile app. Liz, thank you so much.
0: Thank you for having me.
1: For being here. It's great to have you in studio with us today. And Brooke, I know you're with me here today too. Is Brooke with us yet or she's not? Because I know Father Rocky just walked into the studio. And Father, let me get you on the mic a little bit early as well. I'm delighted to have you in studio with me today. It is a pleasure. You've got to fill us in. I know that we had initially planned to go to the Holy Land. This trip came up, and I think this is going to be a blessing for so many people. Sure. I think there'll be a huge waiting list for this trip.
7: We all know about that. We wanted to go to the Holy Land this year to film every single place where the Mysteries of the Rosary took place. There's 20 Mysteries of the Rosary. We could film 19 of them. The 20th, we couldn't. You know which one that is? The Coronation Relays, Queen of Heaven and Earth. So we couldn't actually get into heaven to film that, but every other place we could. But because of the unsettled situation there, we just thought it'd be more prudent to postpone it for a year, and people want to go on pilgrimages. And I said, well, I've never been to Ireland. That's where my ancestors came from. I've never been to England. You know, if you're an American, you got to go to England at least once, I suppose, right? And so we work with an outstanding pilgrimage company. I can't say enough about them, Nativity. They're really hard work and they're in all the details. But these pilgrimages, they're not vacations, right? It's not a cruise where you're just going to relax and chill out and be comfortable. You'll eat well and you'll sleep well and you get a shower every day and there's, you know, clean bathrooms and all the rest. But it's a spiritual pilgrimage, so it's spiritually transformative. And we have a priest on every bus. We pray the rosary every day. Try to do the chaplet every day, have mass every day, hopefully all the time, for a holy hour with confessions. And we will go to the place where so many Catholics from this country can trace their origins to, right back to Ireland. I think there's like 40 million descendants of Irish in this country, and there's only 70 million Catholics, right?
1: So everybody's a little Irish in them.
7: So I'm half Irish, half German, and so that'll be great. And what's the deal? If you make a donation today, enter in the sweepstakes.
1: Yeah, we have a dollar for dollar match today, and that's limited. So whatever you give, whether it's $20 or $20,000, you get your name entered in this chance to win.
7: That's outstanding. And I want to thank people in advance for your financial, prayerful support of Relevant. We're all in this together, right? I know not everybody can do the 22-mile walk to Mary. 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We know what it can do. So 877-291-0123, that's the number to call, 877-291-0123.
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7: Hi, Father Rocky here. 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
10: 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I'm a new listener. I've been listening to you and Relevant Radio for about 6 months now. It's just, I travel across the country all the time. I drive mostly because I don't like flying. But I just randomly, I was on an AM radio station. I came across Relevant Radio, and it was your show that was on, Patrick. And it just wonderful. It touched me. Yeah, it was just wonderful. And it's been your Relevant Radio. And I got the app right after that, and I've been listening every day ever since. And it's become a vessel for me. If I need to pray or something like that, it just, I turn Relevant Radio on, and it helps me if I'm wonderful. If I'm having a bad day. Yeah, it's been wonderful. I've been plagued with bad thoughts and things like that for many years due to my bad behavior and addictions, mm-hmm. things like that.
9: But you sound a lot like a lot of people. You're
10: yes, sir.
9: You're in
10: yes,
9: rather sir. Broad company. A lot of people experience the same thing. 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I assume you were looking for something to listen to, and then you found Relevant Radio.
10: 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You're my favorite. You and Cyrus are my favorite. Drew's great. Father Simon, everybody's great. I just want to thank you for everything you do and for continuing to minister every day for us out here. 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
13: Join the family.
1: Well, hey, thanks for being here with me today. It is a delight. Phones look great. God bless you. First of all, two things. One, thank you for supporting Divine Mercy Chapel. When I see this phone light, when I see your donations in this hour, it says you love this prayer, you love God's mercy, and that you have that merciful heart. So thank you. It also says how much you love your Catholic faith, because you are empowering all that we do 24/7 here to bring Christ to the world through the many media platforms we're on, spearheading a lot of that, as you know. And he leads the rosary every evening at 7 Central, the Family Rosary across America, which is just growing. More and more people are discovering it. It is the prayer for our time, that the Holy Rosary, especially when there's so much conflict, war, and division in the world. Father Rocky, of course, is one of the great visionaries behind what we do here, and it's great to have him in the studio with us. And Father, as I was sitting here just thinking about how much we've done over the years, how we continue to grow and make an impact, I thought, what are you doing? Because you got to give us your backstory. A lot of people see you on the Family Rosary. They hear you on the air. Why are you here? And I know there's probably a lot of other things you could do right now. You've accomplished a lot. Give us your story.
7: Now, Drew, you started here, what, 2004?
1: Four, yep.
7: What month was that? August?
1: August.
7: All right. So yeah. I remember being approached late 2003. Yep. And to talk about Our Lady of Guadalupe, and then people told me they heard my voice on Relevant Radio. But I never actually heard Relevant Radio until, I'm going to say it was Good Friday, 2004, and I was in a traffic jam in the area, and there you go. Okay, thank you. Yeah, I was in a traffic jam in the area. It was Good Friday, and I turned on the radio, and the news was on WBBM. It was bad news, so I switched to another channel, and there was a guy leading the stations across with an Italian accent, or New Jersey accent. It was Father Groeschel. And I'm stuck in traffic by O'Hare Airport. I'm thinking, holy smokes, this is huge. Like, who's behind this? And I immediately thought, this has to be everywhere. That was my realization. You know, if people aren't coming to the church, we got to bring church to them. So one thing led to another. By 2009, I'm working here full time. And now we're everywhere. We reach about 300 million people around the country. And we say, okay, well, that's a great accomplishment. Wow. Well, it is something, but there's 8 billion people in the world.
1: Yeah.
7: And Jesus said, go out into the whole world and bring the good news to all people. And I've told people, I've never found anything as effective as the radio for evangelization. I've worked in everything. I've worked full-time for the church since I was 17 years old.
1: Wow.
7: Right? As a member of Opus Dei, we've done camps, we've done schools, we've done mission trips. I've literally been like a Jehovah's Witness, going door-to-door, knocking on doors and dormitories. Do you want to talk about Jesus? Talk about awkward. That just like doesn't work, right? or standing at a street corner, it doesn't work. But when people tune in and they eavesdrop in your conversation with a great guest or listen to Patrick Madrid, who's very intelligent, very patient, or somebody else giving their testimony, they get hooked and it leads to conversions. So folks, we're all called to evangelize. Jesus said, go out into the whole world. He didn't say that just to the apostles, but to all of us. But we know most of us, we get tongue-tied. Like, I can't explain it, but I know somebody who can explain it, and you can listen to them on Relevant Radio. I know something that will help you when you're discouraged or you're upset. You can pray the family rosary. I know somebody who can have that sense of mercy, Divine Mercy Chaplet. And so that's why we do a Relevant Radio, right? We've been tremendously blessed, but we still have a long way to go. That's why every 3 months we come to you and ask you for your support, prayerfully ask you for your support. If everyone does something, we will get there. And people say, well, what if you were swimming in money? I said, I hope we're never swimming in money because then people get weird. But even if we were swimming in money, we would come to you every 3 months because that's our report card. And actually, I know we're helping you by asking you to make a sacrifice. I look at my own life. If people didn't ask me to make a sacrifice, I never would have become a priest. Right, no. They opened, you know, it wasn't something like I was begging to do, right, you know, oh, right. let me be a priest, sure. You know, I had all sorts of other plans with somebody, would you make this sacrifice, you know, and I've come to realize I haven't had to make a sacrifice at all, but we're actually helping people by inviting them to make a sacrifice, because that's what Jesus did, come and follow me, and where are you going? We'll come and find out, right? You come and follow me. So every quarter we need to raise $3 million. That's not the entire expenses for the year, right? So we have, that would be $12 million a year, but our expenses are more like $20 million. Where does the other come from? It comes from the St. Joseph Recurring Giving Society, right? But we have to come to you every three quarters. And today we've got this one-for-one match. So if you give $50, it's $100. If you give $200, it's $200. If it's $1,000, it's $2,000. I'm going, if you could hit a golf ball 200 yards, and most guys could, that would go 400 yards, and nobody can hit 400 yards. Like, you'd be a winner every time. So you make a donation, you're a winner. If you could run the 100-yard dash in 15 seconds, you'd set the world record every time, 7.5 seconds. Isn't that amazing? Yeah. If you were in the, I don't know, what do you call it, the Daytona 500, Indianapolis 500, going 200 miles an hour, you'd be going 400 miles an hour on that. You would win everything. And today only, when you make a donation, you are enrolled in a sweepstakes to come with me to Ireland on a 12-day pilgrimage. Is that a ticket for one or ticket for two?
1: The ticket for two.
7: Oh, that's huge. You know what that's worth?
1: No.
7: That's worth like 15 grand.
1: Oh, my gosh.
7: Yeah, I mean, that's big.
1: You know, I was saying you're a numbers guy. Mathematically, too, you know, people play the lottery all the time. Chance of winning the Powerball lottery, you have your chances are 1 in 273 million. I mean, it's ridiculous.
7: Did you ever play it?
1: Oh, of course.
7: I played it once.
1: Oh, I played it when it got super big. But you know, the odds are you have a better chance of getting hit by a refrigerator or struck by lightning six times than you do winning the lottery there. Our chances here, because we have, what, on average, 15,000, 12,000 donors?
7: Yeah, that's great.
1: Your chance of supporting the apostolate and maybe being, you know, winning are through the roof. So why not take that chance right now? We have limited, this is a one-day-only opportunity. This is it. The window will shut, and you will not be able to get in again.
7: Just today. So
1: 877-291-0123, or go online to relevantradio.com or the mobile app. Do it today while you can.
7: Right. So we came up with this idea. Well, let's then do a pilgrimage to Ireland and England in October, since we really can't go to the Holy Land this year. My ancestors came from Ireland, right? Yep. So the Murphys came from Boston. The Mangans came from Nebraska in 1870. So they probably worked on the Transcontinental Railroad, right? And a lot of Irish started coming over in the 1840s, 1850s. They're almost all Catholics. You had the potato blight and all that rest. And I've never been to Ireland, you know? And my mom was like,
1: that's wild.
7: Super
1: all
7: Irish.
1: The places you've been and you've never been to Ireland.
7: Never been to Ireland, you know?
1: A couple of people stopped me. I gave a presentation for Relevant. We had a Zoom meeting one night. It was on this last year. People said, when are you guys going to Ireland? When are you going to Ireland?
7: Yeah.
1: I said, I think Father's planning that trip. So people will love Ireland. I think, like I said, there's going to be a waiting list. So if you want a chance to win, make that pledge right now.
7: 877-291-0123. Any donation you make today will be matched. I don't think anyone's ever asked for their donation back,
1: no.
7: Right? I mean, it's amazing. And I give every pledge drive and then more if I can. Mm-hmm. I don't need much myself. I'm not married. I don't have kids, all the rest. But, you know, since everybody's my kid. But I just love what we do here. You know, if it weren't for Relevant Radio, you wouldn't have 10,000 people to walk to Mary. That's how they know about it.
1: No way.
7: And the reason they know about it is because our lady is answering prayers. So my co-host, Maggie, She got the trifecta. She's got a house and a spouse and a baby, right? The person was waiting forever to get a house or someone needed a liver, and Mary delivers. And yeah. We spread good news here. There's a lot of good news to spread out there, and it gives people hope. 877-291-0123.
1: It's such a good point, though, because I was thinking about Relevant, not only catechizing and educating and evangelizing, but something we do that I think is extremely unique. We are really promoting the beauty of prayer. You do it every evening with the rosary. I do it here with the chaplet. We have the mass that's broadcast. We have all these devotionals on our app. I mean, we're doing something that shows people the beauty and the power of that prayer. And I don't know of another organization that does what we do the way we do it. Not that there's not good groups out there.
7: Do you know how much time we spent on that strategic plan to come up with this idea of prayer on the rosary and that? How many consultants we hired to do that?
1: Tell me.
7: None.
1: The big zero.
7: There was no strategic plan. There were no consultants.
1: I don't know. Tell me.
7: Just like, hey, let's do it. All right?
1: That's great.
7: I love that. I mean, I'm all for consultants and strategic plan, but this didn't need any consultant or a strategic plan. This is what Catholics do. We pray and we open the lines and you could be part of it, right? Yeah. It's not done anywhere else. I remember saying to Damien, like, why don't other people do this?
1: Right.
7: You know, it's really easy to do. You just show up, put your hand in your pocket, take out your rosary, you open the lines. And he said, well, you're committed. I said, is that a polite way of saying you think I'm nuts?
1: Well, you don't miss a day.
7: Because we say, hey, if I don't show up, why should you show up?
1: That's right.
7: Right? It's like family dinner.
1: I was on vacation with Father. We're kind of on a retreat. And it doesn't matter where we were. He had to pray the rosary live that day. You got in your car. You went off. You found yourself.
7: It's amazing what you can do now, right?
1: It's
7: with your cell phone or if you're in an isolated place with Starlink.
1: Yep.
7: It's amazing what you can do, right? Like, there's no excuse not to do it.
1: Yeah, and the quality is great. Yeah. Look, you can join us right now. I need to take a quick break, Father, so stay with me. So when we come back, we can talk more. Brooke Taylor's going to be joining us. I am looking right now. We are. We still need to raise $2.3, almost $2.4 million to get the goal. And
7: great if we could do it just in this hour.
1: You know what I'd love to see? It's $300,000 in this hour. It'd be great if we had some really big gifts. We need $66,000 to our next goal. But whatever you give, large or small right now, it will get doubled. It'll get doubled, so make the call, make the pledge online. If you do it online, also, we'll send you this beautiful conversation that I had with Father Rob Ryan. You talk about conversion. Here's a man who was so far away from the faith, but his parents had a strategy. He reveals what they did that ultimately brought him not just back to the faith, but into the priesthood. And if you've got a loved one that's away from the faith, you're going to want to hear that. That's yours free if you do it online or if you use the mobile app. It'll get sent to you today. But call right now, okay? Make that pledge, large or small. Take advantage of the match and take advantage of the opportunity to win a 12-day pilgrimage with Father Rocky. We're back with more.
7: So if you make a donation today, you're automatically enrolled in this sweepstake where you could win two full price tickets to this 12-day pilgrimage to Ireland and England with me. That's worth $15,000. No matter what amount you give, $1, $1,000, $10,000. I like that sound, right? Do what you can. Yeah. You're automatically enrolled. I remember a couple years ago when we went to Poland, there was a young couple who met it. A young man, young woman. They got the sweepstakes at the Focus Street Conference. And they got engaged on the trip in Poland in that salt mine where they have that church down there. And I remember we were walking and all of a sudden everybody's cheering and clapping and going like, what is going on? They just got engaged. They're the ones who won the tickets.
1: 877-291-0123. You might scrub the break, Nick. Let's just scrub the break. I'm going to keep Father in the studio with me here. I was on this last pilgrimage. So at our gala, there was a young couple that won the trip. We had a chance to win, you know.
7: Right.
1: You remember that? And the guy went to the bathroom and he won. He came back. His wife told him, guess what? We won the trip. He thought she was playing with him. She thought it was a prank, right? That couple had such a great trip. They were from Wisconsin. And there's another wonderful couple. Bruce was on the trip with us. These are from Maine. And they won the trip. And they wanted, when I called them saying, congratulations, you won the trip to Poland and the Czech Republic. Right, they thought, the lady thought I was a con artist, right?
7: Yeah.
1: No, I'm really from Relevant Radio.
7: You know what occurs to me right now? 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Here's your chance. Call 877-291-0123. 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You're automatically enrolled in this sweepstakes where you could win two tickets to come on this pilgrimage. So I think that's the Holy Spirit. Do you think Holy Spirit is Irish?
1: I think so. A little bit of Irish to everybody. Hey, I want to bring Brooke Taylor in, Father, with us because she's got some news you are going
7: to
1: love.
7: Oh, I want to hear it.
1: Brooke, good to have you with us.
13: Hi, Drew. Hi, Father Rocky.
7: Hey, Brooke.
13: Today's an exciting day. We have some big news. Are you ready for this, Drew?
1: Yeah, please.
13: Father, we have some big gifts coming in, no doubt, because of this pilgrimage. And I think Nick has some applause and drum roll queued up because it's worthy of that. We want to say thank you to Dave. He just made a pledge of $5,000, and that's not all.
1: Thank you, Dave.
13: Paul from San Francisco, I almost called him St. Paul. He's maybe on the way to that. He is coming in with $10,000.
7: Thank you, Paul.
1: Thank you, Paul. God
7: thank
1: bless
7: you, Dave.
1: Thank you, brother.
13: And finally, I had to double check I was reading this right, $15,000 coming in from the Twin Cities.
1: Praise
13: God. You just lifted this entire hour. It's not surprising. This is the hour of mercy. Yeah. So we are grateful. We thank you for your generosity. And the kicker, everything is doubled today. So thank you so much.
7: Wow, that's $30,000 right there that gets doubled. Thank you for your generosity out there. Some people can do that, right? And many can't, right? Most people can't, but some can. And I tell people, give till you smile. Give till it makes you happy. You know, many people say, give till it hurts. Yeah, no, right. Don't give till it hurts. Jesus, St. Paul said, God loves a cheerful giver. And it gives us so much joy. How much good it does to so many people. Yeah. All right, 10,000 people walking 22 miles from all 50 states in the country, from the Nationals. We never heard of this before. 10 years ago, this did not exist. We never had things like this when I was a kid. Did you?
1: No.
7: I'm telling you, 877-291-0123. Let's just keep putting fuel in the tank, and this is going to go viral all over the country, all over the world, spreading this good news. We, a couple years ago, Relevant was the premier sponsor for the National Eucharistic Congress. We helped drive 60,000 people to show up. We targeted 40 million people who lived within 6 hours to just relentlessly promote this and teach about the Holy Eucharist, and they showed up. So we've been given this amazing engine to mobilize people, and we want to do more. Folks, this works. 877-291-0123. You know, I suppose I could do whatever I want. I wouldn't want to do anything except this because I'm just convinced it's the most effective.
1: I love what you said. You know, we need to put more gas in the tank.
7: That's right.
1: There is so much to do today. You know, the world so desperately needs the message of Jesus Christ. And Relevant is not just broadcasting over the airways. I mean, you see the impact that your reels are having online, social media.
7: You know, they're going viral. Yeah. Did you see the one about you?
1: No, I have not seen it.
7: Remember the little girl who said you had a cold?
1: Oh, Giselle, I love her. Giselle.
7: Oh, it's going viral.
1: What did she say? Drew she came up to Drew's tissues?
7: Drew's sick. I said, how'd you know that? Well, he's got all these tissues.
1: I'm like, did she say Drew has issues?
7: Yeah.
1: No, Drew has tissues.
7: Drew has tissues.
1: I love it. Hey, get in right now. I have Father for only about another 5 or 7 minutes. He's going to have to run in a minute, but you know, let him know you stand with him. Let him know you support Relevant. Let him know you are grateful for his leadership. This is the moment. Large or small, any gift, he said, large or small gets doubled. You get entered for a trip valued over $15,000 for two people.
7: So if your last name is Murphy, McGillicuddy, Harrington, O'Reilly,
1: Kavanaugh.
7: Quinlan, Kavanaugh, the Holy Spirit, Fitzpatrick, the Holy Spirit is tapping on your shoulder to give a call right now. If your last name is Kennedy, McGillicuddy, O'Connor, O'Connell, McDermott.
1: I love it.
7: All right. I remember going to the cemetery in Boston.
1: Yeah.
7: All the gravestones are Irish names.
1: It's wild.
7: It's amazing. Right, get a chance to go, because most people have Irish blood have never gone to Ireland, but you can go to Ireland, right? Yeah. And then if you got a last name like Smith or Jones or Wesson, that's very English, right?
1: Yeah. Oh, yeah.
7: And you should give a call right now, 877-291-0123.
1: You're going to love it. You're going to love Ireland.
7: And I'll bet the donations from Irish Catholics in this country might even be greater than from British Catholics in this country. What do you think?
1: I think everybody's got a little bit of Irish in them. So if they represent, you know, you may not have an Irish name, but you probably have Irish in you. This is your hour. 877-291-0123.
7: Look at those Irish names on our board right there. Did you see those Irish names on the board right there?
1: Which ones are they?
7: Fasano and Distraft. All right. And Mariani.
1: I love it. Look, you can travel with Father. That's a rare gift in and of itself, along with a number of wonderful spiritual directors. They're going, if you're just tuning in and wondering what we're talking about, if you make a donation today, you have to do it now. In about 10 minutes, Father's
7: just today,
1: out of here.
7: Right?
1: That's it. So we have 10 minutes left in this hour. Call right now.
7: I mean, how could you not do that? You could win two tickets. They're worth 15 grand. How could you not do that?
1: And the chances of winning are so much better than any other lottery you would be in. 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A donation in any dollar amount guarantees you an automatic entry. 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And if you do it that way, we'll send you a video.
7: That's right. Mass every day, rosary every day. And you get three meals a day.
1: The food's great.
7: First of all, the restaurants. And a bed every night.
1: The hotels are spectacular. I mean,
7: I've never been.
1: You mentioned it.
7: Have you been to Ireland?
1: I have. I've been there a couple times.
7: But you're Italian.
1: Oh, I know.
7: You've been to Italy?
1: I've been there a few times, too. I've been there with you.
7: All right.
1: You're going to love Ireland, Padre. You are going to love it. And then you guys ferry to Scotland. That's going to be a heck of a trip.
7: Do you think we'll be able to fish on the ferry?
1: I don't know. But that'll be a fun trip. I've never been to Scotland. England is going to be spectacular, too. Wow. You think of the martyrs of England and the history that was there. It's going to be an educational experience.
7: I wish they could all win. Wouldn't that be great if like 15,000 people could win?
1: Well, you win when you support Relevant.
7: You
1: that's
7: certainly
1: for sure
7: do.
1: Because God will bless you in other ways. Call right now. The window is shutting, only down to 9 minutes left in this hour. 877-291-0123. A dollar for dollar match today. Can't guarantee you that tomorrow.
7: What does that mean, a dollar for dollar match?
1: It means whatever you give, large or small, your 50 becomes 100, your 150 becomes 300, your 10,000, like we just saw, your 15,000 becomes 30,000.
7: All right, so my 365 I did on Monday. I did dollar for day because I wanted that book. So that's worth $600, $720, $730.
1: I see the way you did your math. I like
7: Holy
1: that.
7: Smokes. Look
1: that's
7: at
1: right.
7: that.
1: About doubled.
7: Oh my goodness.
1: Thanks,
7: like why wouldn't you want to do that?
1: Generosity of some big donors. I'm grateful for those who are able to get behind us on a bigger level too.
7: Yes, I am too.
1: We really do need you. And we need some big gifts today too, Father, in a special way. If you have capacity and God's blessed you, we're $2.3 million away from goal. So we have still a lot of Terry to make up. And
7: it's
1: Relevance
7: a big
1: listeners
7: number,
1: support it.
7: But we reached 300 million people in the course of a year, 12 million people tune in and sampler stuff. Every week, you've got 500,000 people listening about 5 hours a week. That's huge.
1: That's big, yeah.
7: That is huge. Yes, numbers are important to us, folks, because Jesus liked numbers. He told us how many apostles there were, 12, how many disciples, 72, how many loaves and how many fish fed how many people, right? So if you take something seriously, you do count the numbers, right? And you never want to boast about it, but, you know, the Lord said, go out into the whole world, make disciples of all nations. How are we doing, folks? We're about 20% of the way there after 2,000 years, about 1.5 billion people baptized. There's 8 billion people in the world. And we need to be in the media in a big way because people are exposed to mass media 10 hours a day, 10 hours a day. All right, so yeah, you got to do the evangelization like Jesus did. He did it one-on-one conversations, like with the woman at the well, small group conversations, like walking from town to town with the apostles. But when the opportunity presented itself, he spoke to the masses. Folks, you are supporting this essential work of evangelization in the church today, the mass media, using the mass media to move the masses to the mass. Mm. We have to be everywhere, but we can't do that if you don't pray for us and support us according to what you're able to do. And a little bit more, right? Give till you smile. 877-291-0123. That's the number to call. Thanks, Drew.
1: Relevant does it in a special way. Father, thank you for all that you do. I mean that. We're grateful for you and grateful for all that Relevant's accomplishing. Travel with Father Rocky. This is your chance. It's not a 10-day pilgrimage. It's a 12-day pilgrimage for two. 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
13: 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And as Father Rocky said, the invitation to make a sacrifice, possibly win that trip. 12 days in Ireland, Scotland, England with Father Rocky on pilgrimage. I want to send Drew a huge heartfelt thank you. We've had some really big gifts coming in. We prayed for this. We asked for this. Any gift you give is appreciated. And we had a couple just a few minutes ago that we announced, but William has an incredibly generous $6,000 gift. Thank you, William in San Carlos, California. He is asking that we might pray for the pastor of his church, Father Roy. He's in charge of two parishes. God bless you, William. It will be an honor to pray for Father Roy. And what an amazing blessing. I'm looking, Drew, we've got 5 minutes left in this hour, which is the hour of mercy. We have such a deep love and devotion to the Divine Mercy Chaplet. And I think what we've seen is a beautiful tribute this hour. And the fruits, no matter how much you give, it is appreciated. If it's a prayer, if it's $6, $6,000, we are grateful. 877-291-0123, the mobile app or relevantradio.com.
1: Hey, look, we're about 100 phone calls, 100 generous souls away from a new record in this hour. Could you step up in this hour? I don't think it gets better than right now to give. I mean, we have many different opportunities to give, but this is a passing opportunity. If you really want an opportunity maybe to be blessed and travel with your loved one to Ireland, to England, and to Scotland, make the pledge in this hour right now. We have less than 5 minutes, 4 minutes now before I've got to sign off and news and headlines will be up ahead. But take advantage of this hour of power, this hour of mercy, and call 877-291-0123. 90 calls now to go. That's all we need, 90 calls or 90 online gifts. You can go online. You can go to the mobile app. It's a fast way to give. But get in now while you can. Let's make this a huge hour. Let's do it for our Lord. Let's do it for our country. Let's do it for our faith. Let's do it right now at 877-291-0123. And if you win, by the way, say a prayer for me while you're over there. Mm-hmm. Brooke, this is such a blessing. You got back from France or Ireland not that long ago. Mm-hmm. It is a grace-filled experience. And I know those who travel with Father are going to come away enriched. There's so many graces that come on a pilgrimage. I just got back. Your faith gets deepened. Your life gets enriched. And I know there's great blessings for you. We're now down just to 75 more calls to go. I'm sorry, 70. Let me correct myself. 70 calls in the next 3 minutes. Can we do it? 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
13: And keep in mind, this is today only for this pilgrimage, a 12-day trip to Ireland, Scotland, England. Check your calendar, October 10th through the 21st. Those are the dates. We're talking 11 hours of daylight in Dublin around that time of year. The crowds are light. The weather is beautiful. It's also when they do the Dublin Marathon later. You won't be there then, but later, a few weeks after you're there. Because the weather is so nice there, and of course, England and Scotland, and all the stories that go into that, the saints, the masses, the beauty of going on Catholic pilgrimage is wherever we go, we get to receive Jesus in the Blessed Sacrament, in the Eucharist and Mass and everything. You see the bullet points, but it's all the things that the Lord has tucked in store for you that you'll experience there that will be life-changing. So we just have a few minutes left, Drew. A lot of gifts coming in, some people to thank here. Bernice, thank you. We have Gloria in Union City, California for your $20 gift. Any amount is going to qualify you for this trip. And again, everything is doubled right now. Gina in Jacksonville, Florida, $100 now becomes two. John in Lakeway, Texas, $1,000 wow. Here in this hour of mercy.
1: Hey, thank you, John. Thank you all for your gifts, for whether they're $10 or they're $1,000 or $15,000. I'm telling you, just spiritually, God will bless you. You never can outgive God. I really do believe that. He loves a generous heart. And this is his work. He called Relevant Radio forth, and we are influencing and changing and drawing souls back to him. We're bringing truth and goodness and beauty to the culture, and you make that possible. And when you stand before God one day, you're going to see the fruit of your gift. All you have to do is listen in the days ahead, and you'll see that. Brooke's going to be with me for the full hour. We got a lot to talk about. It's not too late to get in right now. Come on, call 877-291-0123. 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May God bless you for your generosity. He knows your heart. And I know he's going to return it in miraculous ways.
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1: This person said, by the mercy of God and my fervent prayers and that of you, my spiritual family at Relevant Radio, I'm going to share this answered prayer. During an annual screening for lung cancer due to a family history, I found that I had a 1.5 centimeter large mass in my lung. The doctor said it should be considered malignant. He says, you can imagine the feeling of dread and anxiety I had. Drew, I'm a divine mercy intercessor, and my husband and I, we pray every day with you. I was referred to a pulmonary medicine doctor, which of course, as the specialist took time upon meeting with him, he ordered pulmonary tests, lab works, and a PET scan. Well, a month or two went by. When we met again, the test looked normal, but the mass was still there. The plan was to recheck in 3 months. So if it stayed the same, I would undergo a biopsy and determine whether or not it had to be removed. So we continued to pray and trust the Lord. After 3 months, the CT was redone. I returned to the pulmonary doctor, and he opened my report, and he shared the results. The look on his face, she said, was priceless. The tumor had completely disappeared. He says it was gone, and he had no explanation for this. This is the healing power of the Divine Mercy Chaplain. I prayed to St. Jude and to St. Rita as well, but my lung is clear. I feel so blessed to receive this grace. I pray it brings hope to others facing difficult diagnosis. Jesus, I trust in you. Yours in Christ, a spiritual family member of the Divine Mercy Chaplain.
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1: Well, let me just bring you up to speed on the latest. First of all, great to be here with you. I want to thank you for joining me. We set a record that last hour. We had a record number of gifts and another record number of dollars that came in, and that is really moving the needle because yesterday it was a little slow. It was a slow start to this pledge drive. And look, we're listeners to supported Catholic Talk Radio. We're so grateful to have you here with us. We're so grateful for your generosity. And I just want to say, hey, we cannot do it without you. I just got word. Brooke Taylor is going to be with me here today, too. And Brooke, it's good to have you in studio as well, sharing the mic with us. If you are just tuning in or you've been listening, I want to fill you in on what's going on here. We're going to pray the Memorare. And I just was notified of something, and I want to share this with you. Before I do, let's pray. I want to pray for you. I want to pray for this apostolate. I want to pray for our leadership. I want to pray for everyone who is making a sacrifice to help make sure that Catholic evangelization in this country remains strong and vibrant, that Christ is being brought into the homes, the jail cells, the hospital beds, the cars of countless souls all across this nation and literally around the world. And I ask God just to return your generosity in multiples. And we'll invoke the great Mother of God. We'll ask Our Lady to intercede for us as I'm about to share with you something that I think can be a real game changer. But we'll ask her now for her for intercession. And she did at Cana, where she asked her son in a time of crisis to resolve it. And he turned water to wine. In the name of the Father, and of the Son, and of the Holy Spirit, amen. Remember, most gracious Virgin Mary, that never was it known that anyone who fled to your protection, implored your help, or sought your intercession was left unaided. Inspired by this confidence, I fly unto you, O Virgin of Virgins, my Mother. To you I come. Before you I stand, sinful and sorrowful. O Mother, the Word incarnate, despise not my petition, but in your mercy hear and answer me. Amen. In the name of the Father, Son, and the Holy Spirit, amen. Brooke, I know you are probably seeing what I am seeing. We just received notice that over the next 45 minutes, next 55 minutes, I should say, that we have been given an opportunity, to make this a huge hour. Several generous, relevant radio supporters. I'm so grateful for those that God has blessed with capacity. Said, look, we saw Monday's numbers were really slow. We'll match in this hour whatever comes in. So right now we've got a double match. So you give $10, it becomes $20. They're going to double. They're going to add to that too. They're going to match that. So your 10 becomes 30. Your 1,000 becomes 3,000. Your 50 becomes 150. Let me just simplify it. It's a triple match. These are extremely rare. They don't often happen. But right now they said if you can raise $130,000 in the next 55 minutes, they will give us another $130,000. So we have got to get to the $130,000 mark. Let's do that quickly. And that money goes on top of what you already get. So this is the best time to give. I mean, it's a triple match. Dollar for dollar match. In addition to their match, makes it three times. So right now, 877-291-0123. Oh, and as a side note, not only do you get the triple match, you get entered into this chance to travel with Father Rocky, right? A 12-day pilgrimage with Father Rocky to Ireland, Scotland.

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1: The clock is ticking. I'm just looking now. We have less than 55 minutes to get this done. 54 minutes, Drew. 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So now's the time. Today is the day because, again, you're also entered for that pilgrimage. It's 12 days in Ireland and England and Scotland with Father Rocky. 877-291-0123 to be a part of this challenge. 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
0: Look, what a gift. What an opportunity for you. I mean, you're going to travel to places when you make this pledge, right? St. Patrick's Cathedral. You're going to go to Tannock. It's a site where the Virgin Mary appeared in 1879. A group of villagers saw this figure. It was raining that night. The Blessed Virgin Mary appeared with St. Joseph and St. John the Evangelist. And it was a silent apparition. I've prayed at this site. It's powerful. Millions have journeyed there seeking healing and peace and spiritual renewal. And I'm telling you, miracles and answered prayers have been connected to that place. So when you travel with Father Rocky on this pilgrimage, when you make your pledge right now, it gets doubled. It gets tripled. I mean, it's triple match right now. You also get entered in a chance to travel to Tannock. And you'll stand. You'll pray before that apparition wall. Bring your intention there. Ask Our Lady, as she interceded in the past for so many, to intercede for you. You'll kneel at the tomb of St. Patrick, one of the great evangelists. He brought so many souls back to faith. In fact, he was recognized for raising 40 people from the dead. I mean, think about that. Pretty powerful stuff. Pray for your loved one that's away from the faith. Do that, okay? So here you go. You're entered into this trip, not just to Ireland, but you'll go to England, and you'll go to Scotland. But it's a triple match in this hour. We're now down just to 52 minutes remaining in it. Doesn't matter how big or small your gift is. Dollar for dollar match plus another match, a triple match. But you have to call now. If you donate online, and this is really critical, if you make it, and I would encourage you to do this because you free up a phone line for somebody who doesn't have access to the phones. If you use your mobile app or you go online, we're going to send you a video that I did. It's a 20-minute conversation I had on a wayward man who was so far away from the faith, and what his parents did, their example, their witness, how they were able to draw their wayward son back, not only into church, but today he is a Catholic priest. And if you're praying for a loved one, you're going to want to hear that conversation. It's yours free. Just make that pledge online or, of course, on the mobile app. 877-291-0123 is the phone number as well, Brooke.
1: 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And this is an important announcement to share, this opportunity on the table right now. But as I'm looking at the clock here, down to 50 minutes, we have to raise $130,000 in this hour. Some people to thank already, Drew, coming in. Some beautiful gifts. Margaret in Tinley Park, Illinois, thank you for your gift of $5,000. Okay, we're getting there. Now that's tripled. So again, matched twice over, three times total. You're helping us cover a lot of ground. We can stay on track. Margaret, I see your prayer intentions, lifting up your brother, Dave, his health, as your son searches for a job, the healing and conversions in your family. A big thank you to Christopher in Naperville, Illinois, for your $40 gift. John in Brooklyn, New York, $50. Again, Drew, everything. This is a triple match, and you're also qualified to go on that pilgrimage with Father Rocky.
0: Well, call right now because triple matches are rare. For the next 50 minutes, 49 minutes now, you have a rare opportunity to help Relevant Radio bring Christ to the world. You have a rare opportunity to be entered into a trip worth over $15,000. Incredible hotels. You'll go to Ireland, to England, and to Scotland. It'll be the trip of a lifetime. I just traveled with somebody. I just got back from Poland and Czech Republic. And there were two different couples that won when Relevant made this offer to them. I remember calling the one lady, she thought I was conning her, and I had to tell, no, and it's Drew Mariani from Relevant Radio. I'm serious about this. They had a great time. Another young couple won. They had a great time. So you get entered to this trip, but here's the thing. Your $10 becomes 30. Your 20 becomes 60. Your 1,000 becomes 3.

0: 3,000 helping Relevant in the mission of bringing Christ to the world. And this is the moment to act, because I'm telling you, it's not going to get better than this. I know you've been waiting. You might say, oh, Drew, I don't know. I gave the last pledge drive. Look, the clock is ticking. Every minute that goes by is a missed opportunity to give back to God, to tell him how much you love him, to plant seeds of conversion in the life of others and maybe even your loved one. This is a holy work, and that's what we're inviting you to be part of. 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
1: Yeah, that's a good point. It does really take less than 60 seconds. So I know a lot of times it's like, oh, I have to, you know, set some time aside. It's really quick. And I will say, if you call, one of the wonderful blessings is the 877-291-0123 number will connect you with one of our operators standing by. And just to have that voice-to-voice connection is a gift, because one of the missions, a huge mission here at Relevant Radio, central to everything, is prayer. And so we pray for your intentions when you call. We take that seriously, and they're there waiting for you to receive those intentions. You can also do that via the app when you give, or relevantradio.com. Remember, as we're looking at the clock ticking, and now about 47 minutes left in this hour with this news flash, that opportunity on the table right now to have $130,000 raised this hour that will be matched in double our impact, really triple, because we've got already matching gifts today, and we've got this amazing pilgrimage, this 12-day trip with Father Rocky through Ireland and Scotland and England. And, you know, it's what the Irish call the thin places. When you go to somewhere like Glendalough or St. Kevin's, again, which is right there, and you see the beauty of the land, and it is almost like the veil between heaven and earth is so thin you can almost reach right over. That's the power of pilgrimage. So many saints and scholars and monks and martyrs in this place. You could never experience a trip like that and not be changed. And one of the places you'll visit, I want to point out, is Littlemore, which is where Newman was received into the Catholic Church. We're talking about a towering figure of thought and one of the most influential voices of the last century. Renewed the heart of the church. And he has a great meditation on Christian doctrine, which is so easy and beautiful to memorize. He says, I am a link in a chain, a bond of connection between persons. God has not created me for naught. And he goes on to say, I shall do good wherever I am. And if I am in sickness, my sickness will serve him. My perplexity will serve him. God does nothing in vain. And whatever gift you can offer, we promise, will be multiplied and utilized and a seed planted in a soul. We see it every day in those miracle moments. Some big gifts coming in right now. Mary in Austin, Texas. Okay, Nadine in Nacita. Wow, $5,000 really just became $15,000. Thank you, thank you. Anonymous gift in Lansing, Illinois, $6,000. Pamela in Austin, Texas, over $5,000. Again, Drew, these are tripled. So thank you for your generosity.
0: We can't do it without you. We are so grateful for your generosity. And, you know, I was talking to some people who really wanted to go to Ireland. If you've never been there, Brooke, you just got back from there. It is the land of saints and scholars. And you'll learn so much about your Catholic history. I mean, we owe the Irish such a debt of gratitude for preserving the faith when much of Europe was collapsing and in chaos after the fall of Rome. Irish monks, it was these monks that preserved Christianity. They copied by hand these sacred manuscripts. Of course, you'll walk through the remnants of incredible monasteries. But thanks to the Irish, you know, they were able to re-evangelize Europe itself. And you can actually make an argument that without Ireland, much of Christian civilization in Europe would have been lost. At the very center of that story is St. Patrick. And most people know him only through, you know, St. Patrick's Day, right? Green beer, shamrocks, parades. But this saint was extraordinary. And many of you know the story. I mean, he was kidnapped as a young man. He was turned into a slave, brought to Ireland when he was just a teenager. Eventually escaped, had this great encounter with God, and eventually volunteered. He returned voluntarily to the very people that enslaved him. And he would bring about mass conversion. And that's what our faith is about. Forgiveness, about evangelization, about bringing Christ into very hostile places. And that's what our culture is today. And that's what Relevant does every day. So when you give right now, you're doing just that. You're picking up the torch from St. Patrick. And you are evangelizing a wayward culture, a country and a world that so desperately needs God. That's a noble work. Would you join us right now? Help Relevant in this mission. And I'm telling you, you might be surprised how God gives back. He may return your money. He may open a new door, a new opportunity, heal a relationship. He might actually bless you with this pilgrimage. Wouldn't that be cool? You can take your loved one, your wayward child. You could take your friend, somebody who you want to give to. And this would be a gift. But when you make a pledge, it gets tripled in this hour, down just to 43 minutes left. And then that triple match goes away. And so does this opportunity for you to get in and win this trip with Father Rocky, a 12-day pilgrimage to Ireland, to Scotland, and to England. It will be the trip of a lifetime. 877-291-0123 or online at relevantradio.com. Time is ticking. And I'm telling you, don't miss your window. Don't miss your opportunity. You won't get it again tomorrow.
1: If you're just joining us, major announcement. What an hour. What an hour to be here. Seems like an ordinary Tuesday. We never know when we'll receive the surprise. And sure enough, we just did. And that is several generous Relevant Radio supporters providing us with a huge opportunity. And that is making this a huge hour for Relevant Radio. If we can raise $130,000, they will give us another $130,000, which really could be the hinge point of the entire week, plus the dollar for dollar match is also available even during this challenge. And as we've been talking about this remarkable 12-day trip with Father Rocky, we can put a number value on it, but it really is incalculable. It's life-changing. You're in the classroom of the saints. The sensory experience of it is remarkable, to Ireland and to Scotland and to England as well. And it's not just a trip for one, it's a trip for two. Praise the Lord. What a gift to be able to bring this to you. And we're a family. You see this. We need you. I hope you need us as well. We see how the Lord multiplies when you listen, the fruit of our faith and coming back to confession. Marriage is saved, babies being born, devotions blooming, especially as we look at this beautiful month of May for Our Lady. Maybe gift for Our Lady or a mom who blessed you, or for your own children if you are a mom. We're seeing a lot of gifts come in, Drew. I know we still have a lot of ground to cover, but thank you to everybody who has said, yes, okay, this is the moment. Like Diana in the Villages, thank you for your gift. 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Rick in Illinois, Janice in Chippewa Falls, Wisconsin, north, south, east, west. They're coming in, Drew.
0: 877-291-0123 is a telephone number if you have to use it. I would suggest you don't. I would really suggest you go online and make a pledge or use the mobile app. I've got all the way through my mobile app. I'm the very last thing, but I got to find the button to send. That's what I'm waiting on right now. I got the credit card info in. I got everything all set. I'm like, where is my send button on this thing? So I'm doing my donation online. Join me in this hour. Let's make this a record hour. And I'd love to see you say, look, Drew, I love Relevant Radio. I love the look at life that we get every afternoon with you. I love the chaplet and the rosary and all that Relevant does, the great apologetics from Patrick Madrid and Morning Air and all the wonderful programs from start to finish on Relevant Radio. 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God created Relevant Radio. He lifted it up. He wanted it for this time, a time when the country so desperately needs the faith. You know, one of the places the Father's going to be going to is England. And England is a place where the faith, you know, after Henry VIII couldn't have his male son and he divorced Catherine of Aragon and wanted to have a new wife, Anne Boleyn, and you know the litany of heads that rolled soon after, and some of the great saints went to death over that. St. Thomas More, John Fisher, so many others were executed because they stood for truth, they stood for marriage, they stood in alignment with the faith. He declared himself, you know, the head of the Church of England. And we had a horrible rupture. We saw the Protestant Reformation, and we saw so many other things that happened. The Anglican Church was raised there. But there's a massive conversion going on in England right now. God's grace is at work. And we need the same thing here in this country. You know, we need people to speak truth, to be willing to sacrifice for it. You know, you may not be asked to lay down your life as Thomas More, John Fisher did, but you can make a sacrifice. And if God's speaking to you now, you'll be blessed for doing that. What are you going to do for that wayward child of yours? Make that financial sacrifice for them right now. Couple it with a prayer. Give it to Relevant, because your gift is going to draw other souls back to God. I'm telling you, it will. And we hear testimonies every day. We've stacked of people who have said, man, I've been away from the church. In fact, Father Rocky today during the Angelus, we were praying together as a network, shared a story of somebody who had not been to confession since 1994. What was that? 30, how many years is that? 32, 4 years, 34 years, 32 years? No, so it's just 2026, 34 years. Yeah, 32 years, 32 years ago. But it was Relevant Radio that played an instrumental role in that. And who knows how God's going to bless your loved one. Thank you for all those new donors. Call now, 877-291-0123. 877-291-0123 or online at relevantradio.com. The bad news is there's only 38 minutes remaining in this triple match. Only 38 minutes left to get in right now and have your name entered in this drawing. When this clock expires, I am off the air. Tomorrow will be a very different day. So take advantage of it, okay? Maybe this is the day that God wants to bless you. 877-291-0123.
1: If you're just joining us, we have, as you said, Drew, less than 40 minutes left now in this challenge hour. Huge opportunity on the table. If we raise $130,000, that is matched. So now is the time. You think of every gift as a seed. You may likely never will meet the person who is the recipient of the seed, but God will. He multiplies what we place in our hands. And Drew, I just want to share quickly this note that came in. It's from Colorado. A listener says, Drew, I've donated monthly to Relevant Radio for years. I just sent another donation. Your show gives me experts who comment on the state of the world and politics globally. Your shows are invaluable to me as I try to sort out the mess of the world today. You don't tell me how I must think, but present a opinions and objective information on the complexity of the world. Enough information to make my own decision. 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Wow. That's what it's about. Thank you.
0: Well, thank you for sharing that with me. I have never read that before. What a beautiful testimony. Thank you so much for taking the time to write and share that with us. That's what Relevant Radio does. I mean, every show is different. Every show brings you something, you know, something special, I think. That's what I love about it. We're grateful for you, too, because you're a big part of this. We're not just a network. We're a family. And that might sound trite to some people. I hope it doesn't, because we really believe that. You know, when people meet me, they say, I feel like I know you. And I feel the same way, because I pray for you every day. If you listen to my radio broadcast, if you pray with me, you are in my mass, you are in my rosary, you are in my chaplet, you're in my time with the Lord. And I spend a lot of time with the Lord. I try to pray a lot. And I'm always asking God for mercy for you, for your intentions. I hope he gives you the grace to draw closer to him. And I hope you see the power of prayer. I hope you see the miracles that are in store for you, because God is a God of miracles, and they will manifest. They will manifest for you. But, you know, we do need you. And Relevant's only here because of generous souls like you, people who said, you know what? I love Relevant Radio, too. I need it. I can't imagine what it would be like if I turned on the radio and it wasn't there. I can't imagine the loss of truth and beauty and goodness and the teaching of our faith if it wasn't there. So, you know, if you can support us now, this is the time to do it. It's 888-914-9149. I did my pledge. You know, my phone, by the way, if you're thinking about a phone, do it on the mobile app. My phone auto-populates everything. My address, my number, my credit card. So it all went through super fast. And go online and you'll get that video as well. But take advantage of it right now, because we have a triple match for the next 35 minutes. And you have a chance to be entered in a drawing for a 12-day pilgrimage of Father Rocky to Ireland, Scotland, and England. But I'm telling you, the sand is draining through the hourglass, Brooke.
1: Yeah, we wrap up Friday. Today is Tuesday, and we're well through Tuesday. Tomorrow is our halfway point, and we right now are 24% of the way to our goal. We understand. I know things are tight. Gas is high. I understand that in our own home with five kiddos and all the places that we have to go, work and everything else. But I think also the beauty of that is it does really awaken us to what is lasting, what really matters, what is important, and eternity. We are not strangers to heaven. We're strangers to earth. And this is what it's about, getting us all to our true home. And this hour is really critical in that mission because of this amazing opportunity that we have been presented with here, this wonderful triple match hour. And we only have now about 30 minutes, 35 minutes to do it. 877-291-0123, the mobile app or relevantradio.com. And again, it's important to mention today only you have that opportunity to win the 12-day pilgrimage with Father Rocky to Ireland and England and Scotland. And one of the greatest aspects of Ireland is the land. I think a lot of times as modern pilgrims, we can be detached from creation, and you realize that's a big part of the pilgrimage when you go there. It's the catechism of the land. It was what inspired St. Patrick to watchfulness and surrender, and using the shamrock and so many of these things to teach the pagan Celtic tribes about God in creation. You get to go to Armagh and see the See of St. Patrick, where he was as Archbishop. So many things. John Paul II went there in 1979. Our Lady of Knock, he went there as well. So, and Pope Francis too. So just want to thank some amazing listeners, Drew, coming in. Gail in Sun City West, thank you for your gift. Colleen in Belgrade, Minnesota, an anonymous donor in Minnetonka. Antonio in Union City, New Jersey. This is a big hour. Again, just about 30 minutes left, Drew, if we can do it. But thank you to everyone who's helping us get there.
0: You know, Brooke, you talk about the land. I'm telling you, when I remember touching down on the airport and getting out, they talk about 40 shades of green in Ireland. It really is true.
1: Yeah.
0: It's called the Emerald Isle for a reason. And I'm telling you, you're going to love it. Look, here's the deal. I got to take a break in about 2 minutes. That means we are really getting close to the end of this broadcast. Your window to get in right now, in any dollar, large or small, could be $10, it could be $10,000. It gets doubled, 100% match, plus another match. We have triple matching. You will not get this tomorrow, I promise you that. There will probably be no match at all. We don't have matches every day. But triple matches are incredibly rare. This is your opportunity and your window for it. Take advantage of it. Plus, couple that with the opportunity now to be entered into a pilgrimage with Father Rocky for 12 days to Ireland, to England, and to Scotland. You're going to ferry there. I'm telling you, you will be blessed. Act right now. It's not going to get better than this. This is the best it will get, I think, the entire pledge drive. It will not get better than this. This is the moment. So if you've been waiting to make a gift, don't wait another second. The clock is ticking. Every minute that goes by is one less minute you have to take advantage of something that might be a tremendous blessing to you or somebody you love. And just think of it spiritually, too, because I really believe when you give, it will be given back to you. I mean, that's what Scripture tells us in Luke 6, right? Give and it'll be given to you. A good measure, pressed down, shaken together, running over. That's what the Scripture tells us. That promise is happening in real time right now because your generosity is being multiplied by Christ to bring more hearts, more homes, and more communities to Him. 877-291-0123.
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0: wow,
1: Drew.
0: Wow.
1: Okay,
0: you.
1: We're about that 30-minute
0: so
1: mark. We need you. Thank you.
0: God will bless you. You won't be able to outgive God. 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
0: Hey, thanks for joining us. It's good to be here with you today. A little bit later in the week, I'm going to have somebody on to talk about a near-death experience. They actually glimpsed heaven, and it has been, heard a lot of homilies. I really haven't heard a whole lot about heaven. Right? But you're going to love this conversation. We have regular programming, but right now, if you're just tuning in, let me fill you in. I know you heard the Pledge Drive bumper. We do come to you four times a year, and this is one of those times. We have regular programming coming up. Doug Hinder, of course, will be providing you marriage advice, and Timory will follow, and Father of the Rosary, etc. But during this hour, just a quick recap for you. We have been given a rare opportunity by some very generous donors to have what they call now a triple match. There's a dollar-for-dollar match if you donate in this hour. They will match up to $130,000. And let me tell you where we are right now. We are at $75,000. 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I need about $50,000 more if we are going to make that goal. You get $10, it becomes $30. 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But here's the sweet spot. Right. Not only do you get a triple match, which is incredibly rare. I mean, it doesn't get better than this. You know, we're lucky to have them for 1 hour, maybe 2 hours a week. If that, this is a rare gift. I don't know if you'll have another one. But if you give right now, today, Relevant Radio decided to make it possible for anybody who donates. 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Your gift gets tripled, but then you get entered into a chance to win a 12-day pilgrimage, not 9-day, not 10-day. Not 11, but 12-day pilgrimage with Father Rocky and a group of spiritual directors and some other Relevant Radio personnel. And you will walk in the footsteps of the saints in Ireland and in Scotland and in England. You're going to ferry over to Scotland, in fact. So if you like Guinness, you like good scotch, you know, you want to enjoy, Britain, you are going to love this trip. It'll be grace-filled. It'll be culture-rich. And you have a chance to win it. I just got back from Europe. I was over in Poland and England, Poland and the Czech Republic. And I'll tell you what, the two different couples won the trip. It was a surprise of a lifetime, but it was also a blessing to them. So your gift right now, if you call now, and again, you only have 25 minutes is all the time we have left in this hour. This is your chance. You're not going to have that chance later. You're not going to have it tomorrow when I come back on. It's it. Now's the time to get in. 877-291-0123. 25 minutes for the triple match. That goes away too. So call right now. 877-291-0123. If you go online to relevantradio.com or use the mobile app, that would be great because you free up a phone line for somebody who needs it right now, okay? Thanks for whatever you can do. I'm here with Brooke Taylor too. Brooke, this is super rare. Not just a triple match, but a pilgrimage of a lifetime.
1: Yeah, and we see this is something that is an answer to prayer. Again, not only the monetary value of that, it's not just a pilgrimage for one, it's for two.
0: Yep.
1: But the spiritual benefits, the intellectual growth of that, you're like having a university semester classroom, I truly believe, because it's full immersion in just under a two-week period. It's remarkable from the cuisine to the history, everything you're steeped in, the culture, the lives of the saints, being able to go to Mass. So we're talking about Ireland and England and Scotland. And so it's for today only that a gift of any amount enters you into this opportunity to travel with Father Rocky in October. Now, remember, we are 100% listener supported by God's providence and goodness for the last 20 years and Our Lady's protection. And so we rely on you to continue to bring Christ to the world through the media, reaching over 300 million every week and around the world because of our app. I just saw a gift come in from Canada, world-class programming. And this hour is special, Drew. Now looking at 34 minutes left. I'm counting the time because we are on a mission. If you're just tuning in, this opportunity on the table right now to raise $130,000 this hour that will be matched. And your gift is already doubled, by the way. That's what makes this a triple match hour. So we don't want to leave anything on the table right now. Ruth Ann in Mill Valley, California, thank you so much for your gift. We are lifting up your youngest grandson, praying he will be baptized, that your children will come back to the church. And Drew, on that note, I want to mention too, for anyone who gives online, you are going to receive that exclusive opportunity to hear this interview with you and Father Ryan. You sit down and talk about being raised Catholic, drifting from the faith, not only eventually coming home, but then the vocation to religious life as a priest. Again, any amount that you give, you'll receive that exclusive free gift. It's a brand new video exclusive.
0: What's the title of that?
1: It's called Coming Home, A Father's Prayers, A Mother's Tears, and A Son's Return to the Church.
0: Oh, what a great title. I sat down with him, and what a powerful conversion. Look, we all have loved ones, you know, I include it. I mean, there are so many people that I pray for that I want to come back to God, to know the beauty of my faith, you know, to a relationship with the Lord and what that does. How freeing it is to trust, how beautiful it is to walk with him, how beautiful it is to see him in everything from his creation to his providence. I want that for those I love. And I pray for that all the time. And I know if you're a parent or a sibling or a spouse and you're praying for that right now, when you make your pledge, right, if you go online, relevantradio.com or use the mobile app, we're going to send that to you today. It'll come. It's a 20-minute interview. I sat down with him. And here's a man who got sucked up into the world, into life. He was ruthless. He was a ruthless business guy. He burned bridges everywhere that he went. And he fell away from the faith. You know, he totally abandoned it, in fact. And he ended up having to come home. And the example of his parents, their witness, their prayers, the things they said and the things they did, not only brought him back, of course, the grace of God was at work too, brought him back to the faith, but it led him eventually down the path to the priesthood. And it's an incredibly powerful story. That's our gift to you just for donating online, just for donating on the mobile app. But this is the time to do it. We're down to 22 minutes remaining. Okay, you triple match. This is the best it will ever get. It will never get better than this. If you're going to give to Relevant, this is the moment. Get your donation. 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Your $100 is like a $300 gift for Catholic evangelization. And we need you right now. Plus, I can only offer this to you for the next 20 minutes, an opportunity to win an all-expense-paid trip with Father Rocky to Scotland and Ireland and England. You'll travel with him and with spiritual directors, and you'll walk in the footsteps of saints. You'll see beauty. You'll eat the food of the land. You'll stay in beautiful hotels. These are 5-star hotels. It's absolutely spectacular. It's a trip of a lifetime. So call right now while you can, okay? Because there's only a little bit of time left to go. 877-291-0123. The other sobering note here too, Brooke, and I'm looking and I have totally abandoned this. I still need about $39,000 to get to goal. We're closing in on that $130,000 match that the donors put up. I need another $39,000 in the next 20 minutes. If we can do that, that money is all coming in. So let's do it. There we go. We're down to $35,000, $34,000, $33,000 to go. Thank you. It's going to be close. 20 minutes to go. 877-291-0123 or online at relevantradio.com.
1: Whoo, the clock is ticking. I mean, again, this is a triple match hour. We never know if or when one of these hours is going to pop up. And there are a few things I think that makes this hour especially unique today. I know a lot of people who wait until Friday to donate, maybe, you know, sweat it out a little bit, see how close we're going to get. But if ever you were thinking of giving, I would say really, truly, now is the time. If you want to give again Friday to help us get to the finish line, if we need it, that would be wonderful. But right now, and in till the next 20 minutes, we have this triple match. So that means these amazing donors coming together, if we can raise $130,000, that will be matched. Plus, it's already a matching hour. So there's the triple match. On top of that, today only, we have this pilgrimage with Father Rocky that for any amount you give, you are entered to win this 12-day adventure excursion to Ireland and the British Isles and Scotland. And so that's why it makes it unique. And we just appreciate you. We know at the end of the day, we're here because we all want to get to heaven. We want to get our loved ones to heaven. We every day hear important life-saving content. We hear about persecuted Christians and we pray for our brothers and sisters all over the world. We understand the numbers of depression and isolation. The numbers were skyrocketing before COVID. After that, so many people and younger deal with anxiety and isolation. This is a life raft, a voice for so many. And then adding the blessings on top of that is a possible pilgrimage and all the goodies in the way that your gift will undoubtedly help with other souls in ways that we will never know until we get to heaven. 877-291-0123, the mobile app or relevantradio.com. All quick, easy, secure ways to give and be a part of that in 18 minutes. That's all we have for this triple hour, Drew.
0: I know, down to 18 minutes. What a gift. I want to thank the donors who put up the money. We are now down to about $25,000 to go. We have 18 minutes to get that in. So we need all hands on deck. If you can give, please do that right now. Take advantage of it. This is your last chance to really take advantage of the triple match. This is your window. This is your opportunity to make your money go three times as far. Your 100 becomes 300. Your 25 becomes 75 to Relevant. And I'm telling you, and plus you get added to that chance to win that trip, which is really a great opportunity because your chance of winning is so much better than any lottery that's out there. And who knows how God will bless you. But, you know, what really always touches me, and every single day, you know, at the network here, we hear the fruit of your generosity, stories of people who've had radical conversions. Some people were so far gone. And maybe you got a loved one right now in a disordered relationship, or maybe they're addicted, maybe they're in the occult. But they stumble across Relevant. And, you know, God's grace breaks through. I've heard from Satanists, from people caught in the darkest corners of the occult. And you know what they said? They said, I was surfing the radio and I heard something and it pulled me in. First, I wanted nothing to do with it, but I heard the voice of truth. I knew I had to change. They were drug addicts, people who destroyed everything in their lives. And you know what that's like if you have a loved one, right? Relationships, jobs, their own health. Relevant Radio helped bring them freedom. Unfaithful spouses, these husbands or wives who were ready to walk away from their families, from their vows, from their children. They just happened to catch a conversation. We hear this all the time about mercy, about forgiveness, about second chances, about the power of prayer. And something happens. The seeds of grace are planted. And marriages are saved. Children are coming into life. You know, God's grace is at work. And when you support this apostle, when you support this ministry, that's what you're doing. You're part of those conversions. You're part of those miracles. It is you, your gift, that keeps this signal strong. And it makes sure that, you know, the message reaches the next soul who's now teetering on the edge of despair, who's drifted from God. And you may never meet them. You may never hear their voice. You may not even hear their testimony. But one day when you stand before God, that soul will come up to you and say, you helped save my life, my soul. And you didn't even know it. Call right now. You can do it. You can be part of this moment. It's a huge hour. It's a unique opportunity. Dial in now at 877-291-0123. Do it for that unfaithful spouse. Do it for that drug addict. Do it for that person in the occult. Do it for that person in the disordered relationship. There's more rejoicing in heaven over one sinner who repents than over 99 righteous who do not need to repent. That's Luke 15. Make that call. Do it for your loved one, 877-291-0123, or online at relevantradio.com or on the mobile app. Now down just to 15 minutes remaining. Not a whole lot of time left here, Brooke.
1: 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So Barb says, this Divine Mercy Sunday, for 15 months, I have prayed for my eldest adult son. He broke communications with my husband and I in February of last year due to supporting the Republican Party in the most recent election. Well, on Divine Mercy Sunday this year, April of 2026, I spent an hour in church praying fervently for our reconciliation. The following day, I was doing my weekly adoration hour, and as I left church, I received communication, finally, from my son. Praise the Lord. May healing in this relationship begin. God bless you, and thank you for bringing such a strong supporter of Divine Mercy as we all pray together for reconciliation and healing in our families. Barb.
0: That's so beautiful. You know, as you say that, Brooke, I'm thinking of Matthew 5:7, where it says, blessed are the merciful, for they shall obtain mercy. And right now, if you are tuned into to Brooke, and maybe we're down about 13 minutes remaining, and what's a really unique opportunity, we have a match, a triple match, and that goes away in 13 minutes. You'll not have an opportunity to take advantage of this again. Triple match right now in this hour. We'll go back to maybe a double match if we have one tomorrow. I don't even know we have matches. So take advantage of it. Plus, you get an opportunity today only to enter, be entered into a 12-day pilgrimage with Father Rocky. Who knows? Maybe God's going to bless you. You know, she's talking about mercy. And I love that because I think of the countless souls who are lost, who are confused, who are away from God. And it's your gift today that could be the reason that somebody encounters Christ's mercy through this program and through our prayers and through this message of hope. Will you call right now? Down to 12 and a half minutes to go. 877-291-0123. 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Or use the mobile app right now. It's super quick. I made a pledge in this hour. I'm part of this number. And it was super simple for me. If you do it online, it frees up a phone line for somebody who really needs it. But we'll also give you a bonus. I did a beautiful video with Father Rob Ryan. And we talked about conversion. And this is something you need to hear and see. There's strategies and insights in this that will both inspire you and maybe help your loved one come back to the faith. 877-291-0123 if you have to use the phone. 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That is all the time that we have left.
1: This is a big hour. We need you. Can you help? 877-291-0123. I'm smiling ear to ear, Drew, seeing Jeffrey's name in Texas. He's giving an honor of his son and daughter-in-law who just had a baby yesterday. This is his first time gift to Relevant Radio. And I feel like, yep, that's what it's all about here. Life and having our families get to heaven and all of us as a family. That's the spring theme this year, is to join the family and understanding that we are a body of Christ and looking to Our Lady, her Assumption, telling us this is where we're going. We're going to heaven. We also have some big givers here that are just confirmed. I had to double check that, and we have the green light. So Wendy in Plantation, Florida. Is that 13,000?
0: That's, I'm looking at my screen, and Wendy, thank you. 13,000.
1: Wow.
0: That's $39,000 to Relevant Radio's mission. God bless you, Wendy. Oh my gosh.
1: Praise God.
0: What's the other one?
1: Colleen in Plymouth, Minnesota. Is that 30,000?
0: Brooke, I wish I had that capacity. Nick is confirming it. Nick just said, yes, that's a $30,000 gift from Plymouth, Minnesota. That becomes $90,000 to Relevant Radio. Unbelievable. Oh, my God. Wow. Colleen, Wendy, thank you so much. I mean, God gives us all different capacity, doesn't it? You know, some people can give a $30,000 gift. For some, $30 gift is a struggle. We're grateful for every one of those. God knows your heart. He knows what you're capable of giving. And he will use your gift and he will multiply it. Right now, there's a multiplication going on for the next 10 minutes. Mm. It's a triple match. It goes away in 10 minutes. It goes away. So that was a wonderful gift, Colleen, Wendy, because that really gets tripled. But every gift, the 60s becomes 180, 11 becomes 33. Give whatever you can, but give right now. You also have a limited chance. to get into this 12-day pilgrimage. It's a premium for today only. Father Rocky's going to Ireland and Scotland and England. 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But whatever way you give, get in right now. I don't want these 9 minutes to go by without you taking advantage of this and having the opportunity to really have your gift go so far. 877-291-0123.
1: That's right. And you said 10 minutes, 9 minutes, the clock is ticking. Yep. This is all the time we have left. This may be the only time. We don't know. We never know. But this was unexpected. Today's Tuesday. Yeah. We had a bit of a slow Monday. So you have really helped us turn the corner in a major way. We thank you. And we still have a bit of a journey to go here before the end of the hour. 877-291-0123. A couple notable points. We are 100% listener supported. Today, everything is tripled, at least for this hour, for the next 9 minutes. And today only, you are in the running for that 12-day pilgrimage to Ireland and Scotland and England with Father Rocky. One of the notable things of the many in Ireland are the sheep and the sheepdogs, which are legendary there. And I just love the parable, the living parable, how we are always summoned by the Good Shepherd. Sometimes nudged, sometimes we're found wayward, always loved. And there's such a beauty in that, the echo of Psalm 23. He leads me beside still waters. He restores my soul. And we pray you'll be able to experience that. If the Lord says, okay, you're the one, you gave, you're going to be having your name called for this pilgrimage. But we are so grateful to be able to offer this to you. And we're thankful to Lydia in Chino, California for your gift, Andrea in Lake Forest, Illinois, Matthew in Washburn, Illinois. We're seeing all numbers, Drew, from a few dollars to several thousand dollars, which is a beautiful thing.
0: Yeah, you're changing lives here too. I mean, in some respects, you're a missionary, and we're all called to do this, right? That's the Great Commission. Make disciples of all nations. You may not travel to foreign lands to preach, right? But through the support of Relevant Radio, what you do right now reaches people in ways you'll never realize. I mean, I cannot stress how you're changing lives. You and I are going to share equally in the mission. Yeah, I might be behind the microphone with Brooke here, but we're both going to stand before God, and we're going to see the lives that have been impacted, the souls that have been enriched, the culture that has been made just a little bit better because Relevant Radio is on the air. You are helping bring souls to Christ and to His church. And there's nothing more important in life than that. That's what this mission is all about. And I really believe God's going to work through you. But you got to call now. And I don't want to be an alarmist, but we're down to about 6.5 minutes. This triple match goes away in 6.5 minutes. This opportunity for me to offer you this 12-day pilgrimage with Father goes away. So call right now, 877-291-0123. Let God use you. 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We are reaching souls. 877-291-0123 online at relevantradio.com. Now down just to 6 minutes, Brooke. This is the home stretch. This is it.
1: Oh boy, the heart is beating fast here. Yeah, winding down here. We just have a few minutes. I mean, you are keeping Relevant Radio on the air for people who depend on it. And the beautiful thing is we see just a glimpse of that, but we know the Lord sees the totality of the people that we'll never hear from. When you look at the statistics, it's actually only a small percentage of people that do call in or that will take the time to send an email, which is, it means so much. But we also realize for every person we hear from, those seeds are being planted. People are coming back, lives are being changed, conversions are happening, babies are being born, and the truth, beauty, and goodness, always the source of which is the transcendentals, is God, is being spread into the world. So I love what you said, Drew, that you are a missionary, because through this we work together. And today the theme is multiply. Today we have a triple match hour with just a few minutes left. And everything you give is multiplied truly and spiritually in ways that we'll never see this side of heaven, but we trust and we rejoice in. 877-291-0123 to join the family. 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
0: That's it. We're down to 4.5 minutes. That is all. 4 minutes. That is the last chance for you to take advantage of this triple match. Last chance for me to offer you this trip to travel with Father Rock in a 12-day pilgrimage. You get entered automatically into that drawing. Don't let it go by. You know, Brooke, you brought up a good point. One day we'll see this. I mean, right now, we can't imagine how lives are being impacted by our gift. You can't outgive God. I mean, it's just not possible. You give a little, and I guarantee you, God pours it back in ways that you can never imagine. And I'm not just talking finances. I'm talking about that peace that seems to evade you. I'm talking about the clarity that you're seeking because you're in a moment of confusion. You need discernment. I'm talking about your kids, right? Coming back to the faith, or maybe a heaviness in your heart. You know, when you give, you'll find yourself being filled with joy, being lifted up. That's how God works. And he delights in trust. And every time you step out in faith, even in something as simple and as small as making a pledge to this apostolate, you open the door for him to bless you in return. That's how God works, and I love it. So do it now. Don't miss this opportunity. 3.5 minutes. That is it. The window is closing. The door is shutting. We are at the end of this opportunity. Do not miss your opportunity. Take advantage of the triple match. Call. Get in at 877-291-0123. The mobile app or online. You got to do it right now. Also, your last chance to get in on that trip. That's all I can offer. And when that window closes tomorrow, I'll open the mic in 21 hours. And I won't be able to say, hey, your donation will enter you in the trip. This is the chance. So do it. Don't miss it, okay? I know things are tight. I know you might be stretched. Then pray for us. If you can't give, then pray. I know God will hear that too. Brooke.
1: 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Tomorrow's the Feast of Our Lady of Fatima, and it's the month of May, so all the month through, we honor Our Lady. This month is like a doorway into Marian spirituality, with all of the Northern Hemisphere blooming. We crown her. This may be your rose for her to say, I'm going to give, Blessed Mother, for all the ways you have mothered me and have helped grow in my faith to grow closer to Jesus, for all she's done in your life. 877-291-0123, the mobile app, irrelevantradio.com, as now we are seconds. We're counting the seconds, Drew, here in this triple match hour.
0: Yeah, it's crazy, isn't it, Brooke? 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If you get in right now, we'll be entered for that trip to go to Ireland, Scotland, and England with Father Rocky. It'll be a great experience. I've traveled with Father many times. He's beautiful. He's a great spiritual director, and you'll love the experience. It'll be memorable. Also, last chance for this triple match, and that'll be it. So, Brooke, I want to thank you for being with us today. It's not too late. I know people are still screening the calls, and there are people are still going online and making the pledges. But, you know, Relevant is such an important work, and it's desperately needed to be supported. We're listener supported. That's the bottom line. We're here because of you, and I believe God's going to bless us, and we'll be here for you in the days to come. And Brooke, it's been great pitching with you today.
1: Thanks, Drew. I'm so grateful. A lot to celebrate. And again, we're family. We need each other. So glad to be here.
0: Well, thank you all. God bless you. You know who's coming up next, right? Doug Hinder, Marriage Unhindered. He's got some great programming for you. So stay tuned. Maybe you need some advice. I'll give you. Oh, by the way, we just shattered a record here as I wrap up. Over 1,000 telephone calls and numbers are continuing to come in.
1: Wow.
0: And we have got that matching funds plus some. The needle has been moved from a slow day to a dynamic day today. We'll see what God has in store tomorrow. Until then, God bless.
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8: 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In the Missal, it's liturgical year A, cycle 2. Wednesday is a day to pray the glorious mysteries of the Rosary. And today is the optional memorial of Our Lady of Fatima. It's the anniversary of the apparition of Our Lady to three shepherd children in the small village of Fatima, Portugal, in 1917. Appearing to the children, the Blessed Virgin told them that she had been sent by God with a message for every man, woman, and child living in our century. Coming at a time when civilization was torn asunder by war and bloody violence, she promised that heaven would grant peace to all the world if her requests for prayer, reparation, and consecration were heard and obeyed. Our Lady of Fatima, pray for us. Let's offer this day to the Lord. God, you know the desires of our hearts for authentic peace, justice, and love. I offer you my prayers, thoughts, words, actions, joys, and sufferings today, together with Jesus, who continues to offer himself to us in the Eucharist, who continues to reveal himself to us in the poor, the oppressed, the marginalized, the unborn, the most vulnerable in our world. May your Holy Spirit be my guide and strength today, so that I may be a witness to your love, your justice, and your peace, and to the sanctity of each human life. Together with Mary, our mother, sister, and friend, she who carried the Savior in her womb with all the communion of saints, and with all of us who offer ourselves to you for the good of others today, we pray, Amen. And along with Pope Leo XIV, we pray that everyone from large producers to small consumers be committed to avoid wasting food and to ensure that everyone has access to quality food. 10 Minutes with Jesus is a guided meditation on the gospel of the day prepared by a Catholic priest. Here's today's 10 Minutes with Jesus.
9: My Lord and my God, I firmly believe that you are here, that you see me, that you hear me. I adore you with profound reverence. I ask your pardon for my sin and the grace to make this time of prayer fruitful. My Immaculate Mother, Saint Joseph, my Father and Lord, my guardian angel, intercede for me. While the chances are high that the young ones in your household will forbid you from ever listening to 10 Minutes with Jesus again, this particular meditation will probably ruin their summer. The topic, smartphones. Jesus, you passionately want us to be happy, to be filled to overflowing with your peace. At the same time, you want us to share in your role as Good Shepherd, protecting our young ones. Our beloved Pope Leo XIV, did not waste any time in his pontificate putting his finger in the wound. He said just days ago, think of the isolation caused by widespread relational models, increasingly marked by superficiality, individualism, and emotional instability, of the dominance of lifestyles and rhythms in which there is not enough space for listening, reflection, and dialogue in school, in the family, sometimes even among peers, with the resulting loneliness. Jonathan Haidt, a professor at New York University, has been getting a lot of attention lately, in part due to his 2024 book, The Anxious Generation. He recently gave a lecture at Princeton University examining the huge transformation that is taking place in the minds of our young ones, as well as those not so young. Childhood has been transformed from what Professor Haidt calls play-based childhood to phone-based childhood. From 2010 to 2015, phone-based childhood stormed in with the onset of the iPhone, Instagram, front-facing camera, and high-speed internet. The impact on the young has been astounding. A 2024 survey of teens ages 13 to 17 found that half said they were online almost constantly. There is damage in a number of areas, The first place, mental illness. Preteen girls have been the most impacted. The number of girls ages 10 to 14 admitted to hospitals for non-fatal self-harm has grown. Since 2010, there has been a 188% increase. Suicide, all of a sudden in 2013, a 67% increase in girls. By 2020, the increase has been 134% since 2010. Why all this devastation? Professor Haidt blames it on the birth of phone-based childhood, starting from 2010 to 2015. Childhood has become screen-based, and thus largely solitary. Daily average time spent with friends plummets starting in 2013. Professor Haidt points to four foundational harms, all caused by the phone-based childhood. There is social deprivation. Since 2010, time spent with friends is down by 65%. Sleep deprivation, obvious. Attention fragmentation, that is, the inability to stay on task. This is really serious. The professor tells that in his years teaching, in the old days, pre-2015, giving a 75-minute class, there might have been one or two students who would get up to go to the restroom. Nowadays, he says there's a constant stream. And he asked them one day, is it because you have a gallon of water at your feet and you're constantly drinking? And one student said, no. It's because after 15 minutes, my brain can't take focusing. I have to get up. I don't go to the restroom. I walk around.

There are additional harms to girls. There is visual social comparison. Instagram is the worst. The girls are induced to perfectionism, relational aggression. And finally, girls are more subject to bullying, sexual predation, and harassment. He also points to the loss of boys and men. Males have been retreating from the real world since the 1970s. And that is because the virtual world calls out to them irresistibly. Multiplayer video games have become amazing, isolating, and addictive. The percentage of men aged 25 to 34 still living at home, their parents' house, starts going up in the year 2000. It is now over 20%. Why is that? In many cases, he says, because they take themselves out of the game of life. They end up unemployed, living in the basement, addicted to games. We are losing our men to porn addiction, the loss of drive and skill to talk to girls, warping of ideas about girls, women, and sex, loss of ambition, of creativity. So what do we do? Professor Haidt suggests four norms. In the first place, no smartphones before high school or age 14. Number two, no social media before 16. As he explains, social media is wildly inappropriate for minors. An ideal minimum age would be 18, but 16 is realistic. Norm number three, maybe the most important, phone-free schools. He says that it is only when students are given the full 6 or 7 hours of the school day away from their phones that we hear this universal report from teachers and principals. That is, we finally again hear laughter in the hallways. And finally, more independence, free play, and responsibility in the real world. Children need vast quantities of free play, outdoors, independence, and responsibility to guide their brain development and social development. Being a kid is about the fun, risk, challenges, and thrills of exploring the richness of life with friends at their side and no parents in sight. Whereas these days, so many kids stay indoors on the screen, or even if they are outdoors, they're still on the screen. He points out, we ask the question, how many Gen Z people do you see showing up at school wearing a cast and asking their friends to sign the cast? None, because they don't take risks, they don't play, they just stay on their screen. But this, all of this, is not just about the younger generation. The phone-based life that afflicts all of us threatens to diminish our humanity. It degrades us morally, spiritually, socially, and cognitively. There was recently a cartoon showing two young moms pushing their respective baby stroller. And in the cartoon, you see one infant turning to the other saying, I worry about my mom's screen time, but it's the only thing that seems to soothe her. All of us are threatened by what one person calls the loss of interstitial time. Just think of the many bits of time scattered throughout the day, such as the 5 minutes between activities, waiting for an elevator, or stopped at a red light. Or these days, picture right near a school, a long line of cars waiting for their little one to come out, and every single person in that car on his or her phone. No interaction with anybody else in that long line. Well, those moments, that interstitial time, used to be given over to silent reflection or conversation with another person. Now, people instinctively reach for their phones. Well, Jesus, give us the strength, the fortitude to guide our young ones. Help us in the first place to resist the call of the screen. We want to protect the physical, mental, and moral health of all those you have placed at our side. I thank you, my God, for the good resolutions, affections, and inspirations that you have communicated to me in this meditation. I ask

0: 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My Immaculate Mother, Saint Joseph, my Father and Lord, my guardian angel, intercede for me.
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2: Good morning. Glad to have you along once again on Daybreak. 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I mean, you know, the truth wherever it may lay. 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
1: 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I'm Paul Sadek, and we begin this liturgical day joining with the whole church as we're led by our friends at DivineOffice.org in the Invitatory Psalm and the Office of Readings.
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0: We groan in pain as we await the redemption of our bodies. 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
1: I said, I will be watchful of my ways, for fear I should sin with my tongue. I will put a curb on my lips when the wicked man stands before me. I was dumb, silent, and still. His prosperity stirred my grief. My heart was burning within me. At the thought of it, the fire blazed up and my tongue burst into speech. O Lord, you have shown me my end. How short is the length of my days? Now I know how fleeting is my life. You have given me a short span of days. My life is as nothing in your sight. A mere breath, the man who stood so firm. A mere shadow, the man passing by. A mere breath, the riches he hoards, not knowing who will have them.
2: Glory to the Father, and to the Son, and to the Holy Spirit,
3: as it was in the beginning, is now, and will be forever. Amen.
1: We groan in pain as we await the redemption of our bodies. 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
0: Hear and answer my prayer, O Lord. Let me not weep in vain. Alleluia.
1: Hear and answer my prayer, O Lord. Let me not weep in vain. Alleluia.
0: And now, Lord, what is there to wait for? In you rests all my hope. Set me free from all my sins. Do not make me the taunt of the fool. I was silent, not opening my lips, because this was all your doing. Take away your scourge from me. I am crushed by the blows of your hand. You punish man's sin and correct him. Like the moth, you devour all he treasures. Mortal man is no more than a breath. O Lord, hear my prayer. O Lord, turn your ear to my cry. Do not be deaf to my tears. In your house I am a passing guest, a pilgrim, like all my fathers. Look away that I may breathe again before I depart to be no more.
2: Glory to the Father, and to the Son, and to the Holy Spirit,
3: as it was in the beginning, is now, and will be forever. Amen.
4: Let us pray. Through your Son you taught us, Father, not to be fearful of tomorrow, but to commit our lives to your care. Do not withhold your Spirit from us, but help us find a life of peace after these days of trouble.
1: Hear and answer my prayer, O Lord. Let me not weep in vain. Alleluia.
5: I have put all my trust in God's never-failing mercy. Alleluia.
1: I have put all my trust in God's never-failing mercy. Alleluia.
0: Why do you boast of your wickedness, you champion of evil, planning ruin all day long, your tongue like a sharpened razor, you master of deceit? You love evil more than good, lies more than truth. You love the destructive word, you tongue of deceit. For this, God will destroy you and remove you forever. He will snatch you from your tent and uproot you from the land of the living. The just shall see and fear. They shall laugh and say, "So this is the man who refused to take God as his stronghold, but trusted in the greatness of his wealth and grew powerful by his crimes." But I am like a growing olive tree in the house of God. I trust in the goodness of God forever and ever. I will thank you forevermore, for this is your doing. I will proclaim that your name is good in the presence of your friends.
6: Glory be to the Father, and to the Son, and to the Holy Spirit.
3: As it was in the beginning, is now, and will be forever. Amen.
4: Let us pray. Father, you cut down the unfruitful branch for burning, and prune the fertile to make it bear more fruit. Make us grow like laden olive trees in your domain, firmly rooted in the power and mercy of your Son, so that you may gather from us fruit worthy of eternal life.
3: I have put all my trust in God's never-failing mercy. Alleluia.
6: God raised up Christ from the dead. Alleluia.
7: So that all our faith and hope might be in God.
2: Alleluia.
6: A reading from the first letter of the Apostle John. Children, it is the final hour. Just as you heard that the Antichrist was coming, so now many such Antichrists have appeared. This makes us certain that it is the final hour. It was from our ranks that they took their leave. Not that they really belonged to us, for if they had belonged to us, they would have stayed with us. It only served to show that none of them was ours. But you have the anointing that comes from the Holy One, so that all knowledge is yours. My reason for having written you is not that you do not know the truth, but that you do, and that no lie has anything in common with the truth. Who is the liar? He who denies that Jesus is the Christ. He is the Antichrist, denying the Father and the Son. Anyone who denies the Son has no claim on the Father. But he who acknowledges the Son can claim the Father as well. As for you, let what you heard from the beginning remain in your hearts. If what you heard from the beginning does remain in your hearts, then you in turn will remain in the Son and in the Father. He himself made us a promise, and the promise is no less than this: eternal life. I have written you these things about those who try to deceive you. As for you, the anointing you received from him remains in your hearts. This means you have no need for anyone to teach you. Rather, as his anointing teaches you about all things and is true, free from any lie, remain in him as that anointing taught you. Remain in him now, little ones, so that when he reveals himself, we may be fully confident and not retreat in shame at his coming. If you consider the holiness that is his, you can be sure that everyone who acts in holiness has been begotten by him. The word of the Lord.
2: Thanks be to God.
4: This anointing which you have received has remained in your hearts.
3: You do not need anyone to teach you. For his anointing teaches you all things. Alleluia.
4: Rejoice and be glad in the Lord, your God, for he has given us a teacher to instruct us in holiness.
3: You do not need anyone to teach you. For his anointing teaches you all things. Alleluia.
2: From a sermon by St. Leo the Great, Pope. Beloved, the days which passed between the Lord's resurrection and his ascension were by no means uneventful. During them, great sacramental mysteries were confirmed, great truths revealed. In those days, the fear of death, with all its horrors, was taken away, and the immortality of both body and soul affirmed. It was then that the Lord breathed on all his apostles and filled them with the Holy Spirit. And after giving the keys of the kingdom to blessed Peter, whom he had chosen and set above all the others, he entrusted him with the care of his flock. During these days, the Lord joined two of his disciples as their companion on the road, and by chiding them for their timidity and hesitant fears, he swept away all the clouds of our uncertainty. Their lukewarm hearts were fired by the light of faith and began to burn within them as the Lord opened up the scriptures. And as they shared their meal with him, their eyes were opened in the breaking of bread, opened far more happily to the sight of their own glorified humanity than were the eyes of our first parents to the shame of their sin. Throughout the whole period, between the resurrection and ascension,
1: God's providence was at work to instill this one lesson into the hearts of the disciples, to set this one truth before their eyes, that our Lord Jesus Christ, who was truly born, truly suffered, and truly died, should be recognized as truly risen from the dead. The blessed apostles, together with all the others, had been intimidated by the catastrophe of the cross, and their faith in the resurrection had been uncertain. But now, they were so strengthened by the evident truth that when their Lord ascended into heaven, far from feeling any sadness, they were filled with great joy. Indeed, that blessed company had a great and inexpressible cause for joy when it saw man's nature rising above the dignity of the whole heavenly creation, above the ranks of angels, above the exalted status of archangels. Nor would there be any limit to its upward course until humanity was admitted to a seat at the right hand of the Eternal Father, to be enthroned at last in the glory of Him to whose nature it was wedded in the person of the Son.
4: I go now to prepare a place for you.
3: But I shall return to take you with me, so that where I am, you may also be. Alleluia.
4: I will ask the Father, and He will give you another Paraclete to remain with you forever.
3: But I shall return to take you with me, so that where I am, you may also be. Alleluia.
4: Lord, as we celebrate your Son's resurrection, so may we rejoice with all the saints when He returns in glory, who lives and reigns with you in the Holy Spirit, God forever and ever.
3: Amen.
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7: 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I'm Paul Sadek, and in today's Gospel from Truth and Life, the dramatized audio Bible, the Lord tells His disciples that the Holy Spirit is coming and He will guide them to all truth. 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
7: 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Today's reading from In Conversation with God by Father Francisco Fernandez Carvajal is from Volume 6, Special Feasts. One part of the message of Fatima was Our Lady's desire for the world to be consecrated to her Immaculate Heart. And indeed, what safer refuge could there be for this poor world of ours? Where else could it find better protection and shelter? This consecration means drawing near through the Mother's intercession to the very fountain of life that sprang from Golgotha. This fountain pours forth unceasingly redemption and grace. In it, reparation is made continually for the sins of the world. It is a ceaseless source of new life and holiness. Pope Pius XII, whose episcopal ordination took place precisely on the 13th of May 1917, the date of the first apparition, consecrated the human race and especially the peoples of Russia to the Immaculate Heart of Mary. Pope John Paul II later renewed it, and we in turn can unite ourselves to his petition. O Mother of individuals and peoples, you who know all their sufferings and their hopes, you who have a mother's awareness of all the struggles between good and evil, between light and darkness, which afflict the modern world, accept the cry which we, as though moved by the Holy Spirit, address directly to your heart. Embrace, with the love of the mother and handmaid, this human world of ours, which we entrust and consecrate to you. For we are full of disquiet for the earthly and eternal destiny of individuals and peoples. In a special way, we entrust and consecrate to you those individuals and nations which particularly need to be entrusted and consecrated. We fly to your patronage, O Holy Mother of God. Despise not our petitions in our necessities. Reject them not. The Virgin Mary, always attentive to what we ask her for, enables us to find refuge and shelter in her most pure heart. In Conversation with God by Francis Fernandez is published by Scepter Publishers. You'll find it at your local Catholic bookstore. Let's continue praying with the whole church. We're led by our friends at DivineOffice.org in morning prayer.
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3: As it was in the beginning, is now, and will be forever.

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0: I cry aloud to God. Cry aloud to God that he may hear me. In the day of my distress, I sought the Lord. My hands were raised at night without ceasing. My soul refused to be consoled. I remembered my God, and I groaned. I pondered, and my spirit fainted. You withheld sleep from my eyes. I was troubled. I could not speak. I thought of the days of long ago and remembered the years long past. At night, I mused within my heart. I pondered, and my spirit questioned. Will the Lord reject us forever? Will he show us his favor no more? Has his love vanished forever? Has his promise come to an end? Does God forget his mercy, or in anger withhold his compassion? I said, this is what causes my grief, that the way of the Most High has changed. I remember the deeds of the Lord. I remember your wonders of old. I muse on all your works and ponder your mighty deeds. Your ways, O God, are holy. What God is as great as our God? You are the God who works wonders. You showed your power among the peoples. Your strong arm redeemed your people, the sons of Jacob and Joseph. The waters saw you, O God. The waters saw you and trembled. The depths were moved with terror. The clouds poured down rain. The skies sent forth their voice. Your arrows flashed to and fro. Your thunder rolled around the sky. Your flashes lighted up the world. The earth was moved and trembled when your way led through the sea. Your path through the mighty waters. And no one saw your footprints. You guided your people like a flock by the hand of Moses and Aaron. Glory to the Father, and to the Son, and to the Holy Spirit.
2: As it was in the beginning, is now, and will be forever.
3: Amen.
4: Let us pray. Father, you established your ancient covenant by signs and wonders. But more wondrously, you confirmed the new one through the sacrifice of your Son. Guide your church through the pathways of life that we may be led to the land of promise and celebrate your name with lasting praise.
1: The waters saw you, O God. You led your people through the sea. Alleluia.
5: The Lord puts to death and raises to life. Alleluia.
1: The Lord puts to death and raises to life. Alleluia.
6: My heart exalts in the Lord. My horn is exalted in my God.
0: I have swallowed up my enemies. I rejoice in my victory. There is no holy one like the Lord. There is no rock like our God.
6: Speak boastfully no longer, nor let arrogance issue from your mouths. For an all-knowing God is the Lord, a God who judges deep.
0: The bows of the mighty are broken, while the tottering gird on strength. The well-fed hire themselves out for bread, while the hungry batten on spoil. The barren wife bears 7 sons, while the mother of many languishes.
6: The Lord puts to death and gives life. He casts down to the netherworld. He raises up again. The Lord makes poor and makes rich. He humbles, he also exalts.
0: He raises the needy from the dust, from the ash heap. He lifts up the poor to seat them with nobles and make a glorious throne their heritage.
6: For the pillars of the earth are the Lord's, and he has set the world upon them. He will guard the footsteps of his faithful ones, but the wicked shall perish in the darkness. For not by strength does man prevail. The Lord's foes shall be shattered.
0: The Most High in heaven thunders. The Lord judges the ends of the earth. Now may he give strength to his king and exalt the horn of his anointed.
6: Glory to the Father, and to the Son, and to the Holy Spirit.
3: As it was in the beginning, is now, and will be forever. Amen.
1: The Lord puts to death and raises to life. Alleluia.
7: A light has dawned for the just. Joy has come to the upright of heart. Alleluia.
1: A light has dawned for the just. Joy has come to the upright of heart. Alleluia.
6: The Lord is King. Let earth rejoice. Let all the coastlands be glad. Cloud and darkness are his raiment, his throne, justice and right. A fire prepares his path. It burns up his foes on every side. His lightnings light up the world. The earth trembles at the sight. The mountains melt like wax before the Lord of all the earth. The skies proclaim his justice. All peoples see his glory. Let those who serve idols be ashamed, those who boast of their worthless gods. All you spirits, worship him. Zion hears and is glad. The people of Judah rejoice because of your judgments, O Lord. For you indeed are the Lord, most high above all the earth, exalted far above all spirits. The Lord loves those who hate evil. He guards the souls of his saints. He sets them free from the wicked. Light shines forth for the just and joy for the upright of heart. Rejoice, you just, in the Lord. Give glory to his holy name. Glory to the Father, and to the Son, and to the Holy Spirit.
3: As it was in the beginning, is now, and will be forever.
1: Amen.
4: Let us pray. Father, you clothe the sky with light, in the depths of the ocean with darkness. Among the sons of men, you work wonders and rain terror upon the enemy. Look upon your servants. Do not try us by fire, but bring us rejoicing to the shelter of your home.
1: A light has dawned for the just. Joy has come to the upright of heart. Alleluia.
5: A reading from Paul's letter to the Romans. If we have died with Christ, we believe that we are also to live with him. We know that Christ, once raised from the dead, will never die again. Death has no more power over him. His death was death to sin, once for all. His life is life for God. In the same way, you must consider yourselves dead to sin, but alive for God in Christ Jesus. The Word of the Lord.
8: Thanks be to God.
5: The Lord is risen from the tomb. Alleluia, Alleluia.
3: The Lord is risen from the tomb. Alleluia, Alleluia.
5: He hung upon the cross for us.
3: Alleluia, Alleluia.
5: Glory to the Father, and to the Son, and to the Holy Spirit.
3: The Lord is risen from the tomb. Alleluia, Alleluia.
5: I have many more things to tell you, but they would be too much for you now. When the Spirit of truth comes, He will guide you to all truth. Alleluia.
8: Blessed be the Lord, the God of Israel. He has come to His people and set them free.
2: He has raised up for us a mighty Savior, born of the house of His servant David.
8: Through His holy prophets, He promised of old that He would save us from our enemies, from the hands of all who hate us.
5: He promised to show mercy to our fathers and to remember His holy covenant.
8: This was the oath He swore to our father Abraham, to set us free from the hands of our enemies, free to worship Him without fear, holy and righteous in His sight, all the days of our life.
5: You, my child, shall be called the prophet of the Most High, for you will go before the Lord to prepare His way, to give His people knowledge of salvation by the forgiveness of their sins.
8: In the tender compassion of our God, the dawn from on high shall break upon us to shine on those who dwell in darkness and the shadow of death, and to guide our feet into the way of peace.
3: Glory to the Father, and to the Son, and to the Holy Spirit,
8: as it was in the beginning, is now, and will be forever. Amen.
5: I have many more things to tell you, but they would be too much for you now. When the Spirit of truth comes, He will guide you to all truth. Alleluia.
9: By the gift of the Father, the risen Christ was seen by the apostles. Let us pray to the Father and say,
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11: Our Father, who art in heaven, hallowed be thy name. 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
5: 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Amen.
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12: 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Morning Air with John and Glenn is coming up next. Patrick Madrid later on this morning. I'm Paul Sadek. I'll see you tomorrow morning, 4 a.m. Central, or on the Relevant Radio app. Go out now, make this a great day, and live in the light of the Lord.
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16: This person said, hey, I started listening to Relevant Radio a little over 2 years ago, and I, at the time, was just searching for something to comfort me after my sister died. She died unexpectedly. At the time, I was 25, a 25-year functioning addict to meth. Wow. She says, I was saying functioning because I held a job down and I wasn't homeless, but it did cause me a ruined marriage. And one night I just prayed to God and I placed my life in His hands. And I said, Lord, I know You can help me. Please take this addiction from me. She says, I begged God that night for His mercy. The next morning I woke up and I never used again. She was totally and absolutely liberated from her addiction. She says, I just want to share with everybody, God can bless all. When I hear people call into the chaplet or the rosary or pray for those addicted, I wish they knew it could all be solved with Jesus, because it can. Since then, I've apologized to my ex-husband. I've apologized to my children, who are wonderful, saying that, what are you apologizing for? And with your show, Drew, I received the courage to go to confession. Wow. He says, I attend now church every week. I watch the Mass also on YouTube daily. And of course, we pray the chaplet with you every day. I just hope that my story will help those who suffer from addiction and will give hope to those families that are out there. Don't give up on the addicted. Don't give up on them. They can suffer from addiction. And we'll give, she says, but all they have to do is believe. Mary has comforted me. St. Joseph has given me strength. And Jesus has cured me. I truly experienced a miracle.
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23: Wake up, America. Good morning and welcome to another edition of Morning Air Rewind. I'm John Morales, along with Glenn Leverins, as well as our studio producer, Sarah Tafoya. Thanks so much for joining us early this morning. 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
0: We honored our Blessed Mother with lots of Our Lady of Guadalupe One Decade Rosary bookmarks. Thank you again. Thanks to all of you for joining the family. Now, keep in mind that it's not where you start, but where you finish. And it was a little bit of a slow start on day one, but I do believe that we're going to pick up the pace today. You are such a blessing. We can't do it without you, our Relevant Radio family. And just remember, as I've said so many times here during these pledge drives, we walk by faith, but not by sight. You can help us reach our goal by the end of the week of $3 million just to keep us going for another 3 months. Now, coming up in a few minutes, we'll be joined by Father Robert Ryan, the pastor of St. Benedict Parish in Chicago, who will share his powerful story of coming home to the Catholic faith. Father Ryan's story is so compelling that it was actually made into a video hosted by our very own Drew Mariani. It's called Coming Home, A Father's Prayers, A Mother's Tears, and A Son's Return to the Church. It's available for any of our listeners who give online at relevantradio.com or the Relevant Radio app, and we will have many more details about this special offer available only for those who give online here throughout the morning. As we do every day, every hour during our pledge drive, we begin with a powerful memorare invoking the intercession of the Mother of God, our Blessed Mother Mary, to help us in a special way with this pledge drive. We also invoke our Blessed Mother, who is the Queen of Peace, for peace in the Middle East and in Ukraine, peace right here in our nation, and for all of your many prayer intentions. In the name of the Father, and of the Son, and of the Holy Spirit. Amen. Remember, O most gracious Virgin Mary, that never was it known that anyone who fled to thy protection, implored thy help, or sought thy intercession was left unaided. Inspired by this confidence, I fly unto thee, O Virgin of virgins, my mother. To thee I come, before thee I stand, sinful and sorrowful. O Mother of the Word incarnate, despise not my petitions, but in thy mercy hear and answer us. Amen. Our Lady of Guadalupe, patroness of the Americas, of the unborn, and patroness of Relevant Radio, pray for us. St. Joseph, patron of the Universal Church, pray for us. St. John Paul II, John Paul the Great, co-patron of Relevant Radio, pray for us. And especially here during these final days of this Easter season, as we get closer to Pentecost Sunday, we invoke the Holy Spirit in a special way. We ask for the gifts and the fruits of the Holy Spirit every time that we pray, Come, Holy Spirit, come. Jesus, I trust in you. In the name of the Father, and of the Son, and of the Holy Spirit. Amen. All right. Good morning, Glenn and Sarah. It is a new day. As we go at it here on this second day of our pledge drive.
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0: Yeah, this is a fantastic opportunity. I've never been.

0: the Black Madonna, the patroness of Poland, and obviously the patroness of our beloved co-patron of Relevant Radio, Pope St. John Paul II, who was nearly assassinated on this date. And so we remember him today in a special way. And this rosary ring, Drew Mariani took it all over Europe to some beautiful places like St. Maximilian Kolbe's cell in Auschwitz, the tomb of St. Faustina, and the birthplace of Pope St. John Paul II, just to name a few. So this is really special. Also, it touched a first-class relic of St. Maximilian Kolbe and St. Faustina. So this is not just any old rosary ring. And again, we're going to be talking about Pope St. John Paul II with Ashley coming up because this book, Practice of the Presence of God, the best rule of holy life that comes along with the rosary ring, is one of Pope Leo's favorites. Sarah, he loves this book, and I can see why. It is a powerful little reminder of the importance of the spiritual life and that presence of the Lord.
1: That it is, and like we said, we got more with Ashley coming up, so stay tuned, folks.
0: And we're looking for 33 brothers and sisters in Christ to step up to the plate, I should say, and join the family. And why did we pick 33? Because that was the age of our Lord here when he walked the earth. So that we're always looking for some symbolism, and I think that 33 is a perfect little number here to get us going. And today it's a beautiful opportunity to also give in honor of Our Lady of Fatima, our Blessed Mother Mary's intercession in your life. So, Glenn, real quick, a couple of headlines that we're keeping an eye on.
2: Well, certainly, President Trump, optimistic about his official state visit to China before departing the White House yesterday. The president said exciting things are going to happen when he meets with Chinese President Xi Jinping. China and Iran have a close strategic partnership going, and president said he'll have a long talk with Xi about Iran, adding he doesn't think China needs to intervene in the war. The president described Xi as a good friend. Possible hantavirus patient is tested negative for the disease after being brought to Emory Hospital in Atlanta for monitoring. Two people were flown in Monday to be treated for the communicable diseases unit there at Emory Hospital, both aboard the MV Hondius, that cruise ship where the cluster outbreak was confirmed last month. The patient had shown mild symptoms before the negative testing. The second person hadn't yet shown symptoms. And during his weekly general audience, as well as on the Feast of Our Lady of Fatima today, Pope Leo emphasized how the Blessed Virgin Mary is the perfect model, member, and mother of the Church.
0: It's a beautiful thing and a great reminder. We're going to talk about it much more here on the other side of this break. When we come back, our Rome correspondent, Ashley Lerona, will join us from the Eternal City live with the latest news on the Holy Father, Pope Leo. So stay with us. There is much more to come. We are just getting going here on this Wednesday edition of Morning Air. More after a word from our Relevant Radio CEO, Father Rocky.
3: Hi, this is Father Rocky. Today only, when you make your $1 a day gift, you'll receive two thank you gifts: the book Practice of the Presence of God and an Our Lady of Czeskohova rosary ring. Each rosary ring has been touched to the rosary rings Drew Mariani carried with him to sacred locations of St. Maximilian Kolbe's cell at Auschwitz, the tomb of St. Faustina, the birthplace of St. John Paul the Great, and more, giving them that spiritual connection. And Drew brought in his first-class relics of St. Kolbe and St. Faustina, and the rosary rings were touched to those as well. This compact silver-tone rosary features the image of Our Lady of Czeskohova on one side and the Relevant Radio name you trust on the reverse. This rosary ring is a constant reminder to turn to her for help, peace, and strength. 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

0: 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We've got a two-for-one thank you gift special going on today only throughout the course of the week. From the dollar a day level, it's the practice of the presence of God, the best rule of holy life. My brother Lawrence of the Resurrection. It's a longtime favorite book of Pope Leo. 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And then today only, limited number of these, the Our Lady of Częstochowa Rosary Ring. All right, you get both of those for your dollar a day giving level. Very common giving level. A lot of folks doing that, including a gift out of Illinois already this morning. John across the river in Clear Lake, Minnesota, and Kathy in Allen, Texas, all giving at that dollar a day level. 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We can do great things with that pocket change here through Relevant Radio, 877-291-0123.
1: It's a beautiful day for the Universal Church on this Feast of Our Lady of Fatima. And we remember in a special way the co-patron of Relevant Radio, Pope St. John Paul II, who said these timeless words in a homily at World Youth Day in 1993 in Denver that are still relevant today. Do not be afraid to go out into the streets and into public places like the first apostles who preached Christ and the good news of salvation in the square cities, towns, and villages. 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
2: Oh, my. 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
4: Mary is the model of what the church is meant to be. 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
1: What a blessing it is to hear our Holy Father, Pope Leo, in English with some wonderful words on this, the Feast of Our Lady of Fatima. More on Pope Leo in a moment. Welcome back to Morning Air as we continue with day three of our Join the Family Spring Pledge Drive. I'm John Morales along with Glenn and Sarah. Thanks so much for tuning in on this Wednesday morning already in the sixth week of Easter here on the Relevant Radio Network and the Relevant Radio app. And now it is time to bring Rome to home. For the latest news from the Vatican, we go live to our Rome correspondent, Ashley Nerona from the Eternal City. Ashley is an American living in Rome and the host of the Vatican Today, a new half-hour weekly show that features the latest news about Pope Leo XIV and the Vatican. 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Ashley's been living in Rome for nearly 20 years and is a professor of priests and seminarians at the pontifical universities there. She's also the co-founder of the Truth and Beauty Project. And so if you're visiting the Eternal City, you can reach out for special faith-centered tour experiences at johnandashley.com. Good morning, Ashley. Buongiorno. Thanks so much for joining us once again from Roma here in the middle of our spring pledge drive.
5: Well, John, great to be with you today. Thanks so much.
1: All right, Ashley, this is a special day. It's the feast of Our Lady of Fatima. 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
5: You know, John, there's something that I so love and appreciate about Relevant Radio, which is the way that it just has a way of becoming part of our daily lives. And I love the stories that I get to hear about people who just hear it for the first time by chance in a drive in a car, or just pick up a conversation about faith as they're flipping through the channels, or stop to pray the rosary, or whatever it may be. But then suddenly, Relevant Radio seems to become a real friend, a real companion throughout the day. And I have to tell you that just recently, I had the blessing of being with a wonderful family from Philadelphia, the Giampietro family, and my husband John and I got to spend time with them here, and Tom had a great story. He saw a bumper sticker, became curious about Relevant Radio, and started listening, and shared how it has now become his must-have radio every single day. And I think that's such a gift about Relevant Radio. It meets people right where they are in a world that's filled with noise and sometimes confusion. I turn to Relevant Radio for a sense of peace and clarity, and then that companionship. But more than that, it's a beautiful companionship that's rooted in Christ, John.
1: Well, Father Rocky would be smiling if he hears this message of the bumper stickers, because you know how much he loves bumper stickers to promote Relevant Radio.
5: That's so beautiful. Well, you know what? Keep it up. Put a bumper sticker on your car, because it is making a difference.
1: No doubt about it. All right. Today's a big day in our church. Our Holy Father, Pope Leo, obviously gave tribute to Our Lady of Fatima in a special way on this day at his Wednesday audience.
5: And that's right. Today in St. Peter's Square, we saw pilgrims holding rosaries, holding Fatima banners, also images of Pope St. John Paul II, who credited Our Lady of Fatima, credited the Virgin Mary with saving his life after 45 years ago today. Those gunshots rang out in St. Peter's Square. And of course, those four bullets struck him. Today, Pope Leo XIV dedicated his catechesis entirely to the Blessed Virgin Mary under the theme, the Virgin Mary Model of the Church. So to do that, he looked at Vatican II's dogmatic constitution on the Church, Lumen Gentium, and he reflected on Mary not only as the Mother of God, but as a living image of what the Church herself is called to become. And he recalled the assassination attempt that took place right there in St. Peter's Square, and how Pope St. John Paul II believed he had been spared through the protection of Our Lady of Fatima, and recalled his episcopal motto, Totus Tuus, meaning totally yours, that reflecting that profound trust in the guidance of Our Lady, who, of course, leads us to her Son. And today, Pope Leo quoted from Lumen Gentium, saying that the Virgin Mary is the preeminent and singular member of the Church as its type and excellent example in faith and charity, and that she reveals the deepest identity of the Church, because we see in her what it means to be shaped by the work of grace. And he went on to say that by the way she welcomed the gift of the Most High with her faith, with her virginal love, she is the perfect model of what all of us, what the whole Church is called to be. He called her the believer par excellence, the woman who's the icon of the mystery, because in the plan of salvation, it was once hidden and now revealed in the fullness of Jesus Christ. And he also reminded us of Our Lady's role in salvation history. He looked at, again, Vatican II, and emphasizing that Jesus is alone the sole mediator of salvation, yet Mary has a unique cooperation in God's plan. She never competes with Christ, but she does her job of leading believers closer to her beloved Son. He looked at Mary as the mother of the Church because of her obedience, her fruitful love, her holiness and communion with God. And then finally, John, he asked all of us faithful to ask ourselves four very concrete spiritual questions inspired by Mary's example. So these are the questions he left us with today. First, do I live my participation of the church with humble and active faith? Secondly, do I recognize in Mary the community of the covenant that God has given me to respond to his infinite love? Then third, do I feel that I'm a living part of the church in obedience to the pastors given by God? And finally, do I look to Mary as a model, an outstanding member and mother of the church, and ask her to help me to be a fruitful disciple of her son? And today, John, he finished the audience by invoking the Holy Spirit and specifically praying that love for the Holy Mother Church would grow throughout the world.
1: What a beautiful meditation and message from our Holy Father, Pope Leo. And even before the audience began, he took a moment to remember, as we mentioned there at the beginning, this 45th anniversary of the assassination attempt of Pope St. John Paul II there in St. Peter's Square.
5: Yeah, it's hard to imagine, John. It was a day just like today, a warm day with a full square where people were lining the guardrail trying to catch a glimpse of Pope John Paul II, children sitting on their parents' shoulders. But then at 5:17 p.m., gunshots, of course, shattered that joyful, tranquil atmosphere. And that moment, JP2, of course, riding right there in an open-air vehicle, just collapsed into the arms of his aides, and in panic rose up in the square. But immediately, the would-be assassin, a 23-year-old man, Mehmet Aliaga, he was a Turkish fugitive, he was caught, and he was brought to an Italian jail. In the meantime, of course, they had to rush Pope St. John Paul II to the hospital. He lost quite a bit of blood. He became unconscious at different times. He went in for hours and hours of surgery, and finally they came out to announce that he had indeed survived. And it was only a few days later that he announced to the world that he indeed forgave that gunman, forgave Mehmet Aliaga. And it was later, some months later that he went and he visited Mehmet Aliaga in prison. And of course, today you can go into St. Peter's Square and you can see the plaque there embedded in the ground, in the stone, that marks the very spot of that shooting, which of course reminds us not only of the tragedy, but of the reality that Pope St. John Paul II, in such a heroic way, of course, demonstrated what it means to forgive. He showed the whole world. And today, on this feast of Our Lady of Fatima, again, the 45th anniversary, as you mentioned, John, of this assassination attempt, it reminds us, it brings us to Our Lady of Fatima. It reminds us of these events, but also as a reminder that we, on this day, are in continuity with the Church, from Fatima to Vatican II, from Pope St. John Paul II to Leo XIV today, and from all these
1: Thank you so much, Ashley, as always. Grazie. Really appreciate it.
0: Such a joy to have Ashley with us each and every week. The latest from Rome right here on Relevant Radio. Also, you can hear her on the Relevant Radio app, Relevant Radio Plus as well. 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Our spring pledge drive is underway. It's almost halfway done. We'll be to the halfway point at noon central today on the way to wrapping things up with that $3 million need met thanks to your help by 5 o'clock Friday, but not near halfway as far as the money mark goes, a little over one-third of the way through, but thanks to great folks like James and Pearl in Texas. A $1,000 gift bright and early this morning. Thank you so much, James. Jerry in Pensacola, $1 a day. Hearing from Circle Pines, Minnesota, as well as the Villages in Florida. Thank you so much to one and all taking a quick moment to help Relevant Radio with a quick gift at 877-291-0123. What could be quicker than $1 a day? That amounts $365, of course, over the course of a year. Earns you not one, but two thank you gifts today only, in addition to the all-week-long $1 a day thank you gift, the practice of the presence of God, the best rule of holy life. It's by Brother Lawrence of the Resurrection, a longtime favorite book of Pope Leo, and the Our Lady of Częstochowa Rosary Ring. Both of those yours for a $1 a day gift right now, John, at 877-291-0123. And I think the really old-fashioned way would be if you did it on a rotary dial phone, but that's just me.
1: That
6: one
1: would really
6: dingy,
1: be.
6: Two ringy dingies.
1: That would be really old-fashioned. All right. Well, listening to Ashley reporting from the Vatican just reminds me how much the world needs Our Lady of Fatima. She is the Queen of Peace, always pointing us to her son. We need Relevant Radio because we need her son, Jesus. We need Jesus. America needs Jesus. The world needs Jesus. He is our true treasure. We need to have a passion for Christ, to stand up for Christ, to proclaim Christ and his mercy to a world that desperately needs his light. I believe that Relevant Radio is a light set on a hill, shining the light of our Lord Jesus Christ. 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Experience the joy of giving. Give until you smile, as Father Rocky likes to say. The Holy Spirit will tell you exactly how much to give. Join the family. 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
1: And welcome back to Morning Air on this Wednesday, May 13th, the Feast of Our Lady of Fatima. I'm John Morales, along with Glenn and Sarah, thanks so much for tuning in on this day three of our Join the Family Spring Pledge Drive. I want to say thank you for all of your gifts and generosity so far. This morning, I should say, thank you for joining the family. We really could use your help with our pledge drive. We're looking for 33 brothers and sisters in Christ to join the family here this hour. So if the Lord is tugging at your heart, this is the day, this is the hour. As always, you can send us an email directly with your prayer intentions. 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Our power scripture from the Playbook of Life is from Revelation 12:1. A great sign appeared in the sky, a woman clothed with the sun, with the moon under her feet, and on her head a crown of 12 stars. Our Blessed Mother Mary, the same lady that appeared on this day at Fatima in 1917, is the woman clothed with the sun. Mary's mission for over two millennia is always to lead us to her son Jesus, the light of the world. She is Our Lady of the Rosary, the star of the new evangelization, our Queen Mother that says to us, do whatever he tells you because Jesus is the King of Kings and the Lord of Lords. And so we always pray with great confidence from the Chapel of Divine Mercy, Jesus, I trust in you. Our number, if you want to be part of the conversation here this morning, 888-914-9149, sponsored by the Catholic Order of Foresters. Now, as you may know, May is just packed with Marian feasts, with flowers and processions and rosaries. There's one date this week that ties together two of the church's deepest devotions in a beautiful way, from Fatima to Eucharistic adoration to a simple nightly prayer from Poland. There's a surprisingly easy tradition that families can begin tonight that keeps Our Lady close and points us straight to Jesus in the Blessed Sacrament. Joining us live from New York City is longtime Morning Air contributor Dr. Annabelle Mosley for much more on Our Lady and the Blessed Sacrament. Dr. Annabelle Mosley is the author of many books. She's also professor of theology, a wife and a mother, and the creator of the Bethany Plan and the founder and director of the Catholic Holy Hour. She received her doctorate in Eucharistic theology with a special focus on Christ in Gethsemane. Good morning, Dr. Annabelle. Thanks so much for joining us. It is a great joy to be with you once again right here in the middle of our pledge drive.
14: Oh, God be praised on this beautiful feast day.
1: It is such a special day. I woke up bright and early this morning just thinking about Our Lady of Fatima. And, you know, we honor our Blessed Mother this entire month. 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
14: 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I know my family values the Family Rosary Across America. What a wonderful thing to come together as a family, 7 p.m. Central Time. For me, it's 8 p.m. here on the East Coast. And what a wonderful blessing to have Relevant Radio supporting us from the morning till the close of day with our family, whether it's supporting us as parents in the morning, nurturing our spirits, to coming together as a family in the evening. 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
1: And Dr. Annabelle, you just reminded me that with the Family Rosary Across America that Father Rocky and Maggie pray every night, along with tens of thousands of listeners, we are fulfilling the wishes of Our Lady of Fatima of praying the rosary every day to obtain peace in the world.
14: That is exactly right. Relevant Radio is living out Our Lady's request at Fatima. She asked for this, and we follow our mother's request. What could be better? And in this month of Mother's Day, what could be better than doing what our mother asked us? Pray that rosary every day and come together as a family to do it.
1: No doubt. All right, Dr. Annabelle, today, of course, May 13th is best known as the Feast of Our Lady of Fatima, but many Catholics may not realize that it's also connected to Our Lady of the Blessed Sacrament. Why is it important to understand that connection?
14: Well, it's so important because, I mean, you know, we know that Fatima is so important in terms of pray the rosary every day. We remember that message, I think, pray the rosary every day to obtain peace for the world and the end of the war. But another, maybe sometimes a little bit more forgotten fact about Fatima, but equally important, is that angel of peace who appeared to the children, preparing them to meet Our Lady, really emphasized devotion to the Eucharist. I'm thinking of, for example, the final meeting of the angel with little Lucia and the children of Fatima. The angel held a host over a chalice, and then he kept it suspended in midair. He prostrated himself on the ground before this beautiful Eucharistic miracle, and he prayed that Eucharistic prayer about Most Holy Trinity, I adore you profoundly. I offer you the precious body, blood, soul, and divinity of Jesus Christ, present in all the tabernacles of the world in reparation for the outrages by which he is offended. So we're reminded through this that the Feast of Our Lady of Fatima is not only a day to renew our devotion to the rosary, but also renew our love for the Eucharist. All of this is encapsulated in Our Lady. She is the perfect adorer of the Eucharist, and she herself held our Lord in the tabernacle of her womb. So it's really a profound connection today between Our Lady and the Eucharist.
1: It is a beautiful connection, and that prayer you just shared part of, we actually pray that prayer after every daily Mass here in our Chapel of the Proclamation for daily Mass. After Mass, we always pray this prayer for Eucharistic revival, which still continues and is spreading, Doctor.
14: Absolutely. That's so beautiful. See, another thing that Relevant Radio is doing, even that silent witness, it's not always seen, every good work that you do. It's not always obvious, but you really live the faith even behind the scenes. That's magnificent.
1: Another part of the message of Fatima, in addition to praying the rosary every day, is offering sacrifices for sinners. Can you talk about that part of the message and why it still resonates strongly today?
14: Oh, sure. You know, it's offering up, you know, Our Lady did say, take every opportunity to offer yourself, offer any little sacrifice you can for sinners. We were just speaking about the family. A really practical, easy tip I once received, and I do it. You just put a little reminder in your kitchen cabinet, the one you open the most often, with that little prayer from Fatima. Oh, Jesus, it is for love of thee, for the conversion of sinners, and in reparation of the sins committed against the Immaculate Heart of Mary. You see it, and you kind of, even if you just look at it and say, I offer up anything I do today for love of Jesus and Mary. Just praying that each day is a way of offering everything, whether it's a big thing or even just that little thing, making that extra meal, folding that extra laundry. We do it all for the love of Jesus and Mary.
1: We're talking about Our Lady of the Blessed Sacrament on this feast of Our Lady of Fatima. I want to open up the phone lines here and invite our listeners. What Marian devotion or family tradition has helped keep your family close to Jesus? Maybe praying the Family Rosary Across America with Father Rocky. If you want to chime in, we are taking your calls for Professor of Theology, Dr. Annabelle Mosley. 888-914-9149 is the number. 888-914-9149. We're going to take a short break as we continue our discussion with Dr. Annabelle. So stay with us. There is more to come on Morning Air after this Relevant Radio Miracle Moment.
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0: 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The fruit of all of that, bringing folks back to church, bringing folks back to the sacraments, into church for the very first time, helping to build better communities, better families, better home life, better neighborhood life. It's all great when we learn to love one another and get to remind one another of that, get to inspire you, get your day off to a great start. You make all those things happen with a simple gift now at 877-291-0123. Thank you to Matt in beautiful Huntington Beach, California. Alexis in New York. Florence in New York as well. Thank you so much for being generous all across the country this morning. 877-291-0123. John, is that very special gift? Two of them when you give today at $1 a day.
1: I have the Our Lady of Częstochowa rosary ring here in my hand. 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
2: And welcome back to Morning Air on this Feast of Our Lady of Fatima as we continue our conversation with longtime Morning Air contributor, professor of theology, Dr. Annabelle Mosley. Dr. Annabelle, there's something really powerful about that title, Our Lady of the Blessed Sacrament. Can you share with us what that title really teaches us about Mary's relationship to the Holy Eucharist?
3: I'd be happy to. You know, it's just so amazing that today, the Feast of Our Lady of Fatima, is actually the same day as the Feast of Our Lady of the Blessed Sacrament. And it is that because it was this day, May 13th, that St. Peter Julian Aimard, that really powerful saint of the Eucharist, founded the Congregation of the Most Blessed Sacrament. And he instructed his novices to pray daily, Our Lady of the Blessed Sacrament, pray for us who have recourse to thee. So we're reminded, of course, Mary's womb was the first tabernacle, held the infant Christ. St. Pope Pius X actually said that this title of Mary, Our Lady of the Blessed Sacrament, is, in his opinion, perhaps the most meaningful of all of her titles. And St. Peter Julian Aimard, I love this, he once had a holy dream about the connection between Our Lady and the Eucharist. And in his dream, he saw a great naval battle against the church. But the church was floating as a ship between two pillars, which rose up and anchored that ship in safety. And you know, those two pillars were topped by a statue of Our Lady on one and the Eucharist on the other. So it's just a great reminder today, a day that both feast days are concurrent. Our Lady of Fatima, Our Lady of the Blessed Sacrament. Of course, she's the mother of the Blessed Sacrament as the mother of our Lord. And we must challenge ourselves this May in an exciting way. Let's pray more rosaries. Let's offer more holy hours before the Blessed Sacrament. And let's remember that connection with Our Lady.
2: Well, there are no accidents. Everything is providential, as we remember on this day also the near assassination of Pope St. John Paul II on the Feast of Our Lady of Fatima. JP, yeah, too, had a great devotion to Fatima, but he also, being Polish, loved Our Lady of Częstochowa. And today we have that special rosary ring with the image of Our Lady of Częstochowa. For our listeners who may not be real familiar with that devotion, who is Our Lady of Częstochowa and why has that image become so beloved?
3: Oh, yes, so important, such an important image, so beautiful, and so deeply connected to this day and to Pope John Paul II. So Our Lady of Częstochowa, tradition tells us that, now this is an icon, by the way, just to get that out there. Our Lady of Częstochowa is a beautiful icon in Poland. And tradition tells us that St. Helena discovered this icon in the Holy Land in the 4th century. Then it was brought to Poland in about the 15th century by St. Ladislaus. So the legend goes on to hold that, and this is, the church has said this for years, you know, for centuries, that the icon is painted by St. Luke, that St. Luke himself painted it, and he painted it upon a board from the table used by the Holy Family in Nazareth. Can you imagine that a board from the table where the Holy Family had their meals, that became the canvas of St. Luke's painting for Our Lady of Częstochowa? Now, we know there have been many miracles associated with this image. Notably, and I think really poignantly, this image of Our Lady's face and neck bears scars and scratches from when the monastery that houses her was attacked. It's very profound to see Our Lady's beautiful face with these scars upon it. And did you know that actually it's true that every single time the image of Our Lady has been repaired, the scars have mystically reappeared? So something about this, it's Our Lady in the midst of her beauty. She's calling us to console her, to reflect upon the sorrow and the pain she has felt when her beloved son is abused and forgotten. It's a reminder that sometimes even in the Eucharist, and especially in the Eucharist, our Lord can be forgotten. She's calling upon and abused. She's calling upon us all to love him more in the Eucharist. Now, of course, John Paul II, our beloved saint, he often prayed in front of this image when he was in Poland. He loved her. He left a gift for her there. And he would encourage all of his Polish brothers and sisters when he visited Poland to keep this tradition alive, which I'm about to explain. It's called the Call of Jasnagora, and it consists of the faithful pausing at 9 p.m. to call out with love and devotion to Our Lady of Częstochowa by praying this quick, simple prayer we can all learn. Mary, Our Lady of Częstochowa, I'm close to you. I remember you. I keep watch. So I'm thinking of this beautiful gift that you have today for the relevant radio listeners of Our Lady of Częstochowa. It's a reminder to just call after her each night at 9 p.m. Set our phone alarm. Our Lady, I'm close to you. I remember you. I keep watch. This is a way to honor both Our Lady and the Eucharist. The Eucharist, our Eucharistic Lord, prizes our watchfulness. And of course, Jesus values our prayers to his mother.
2: What a beautiful tradition. I can just picture Pope St. John Paul II on his knees in front of that image of Our Lady of Częstochowa.
3: Yes.
2: Thank you so much, Dr. Annabelle, for being with us here this morning to honor Our Lady, both Our Lady of Fatima and Our Lady of Częstochowa and Our Lady of the Blessed Sacrament. It's all one Mother of God that we are venerating here today. How can our listeners read your article, Our Lady in the Blessed Sacrament?
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2: God bless you, too. Professor of Theology, Dr. Annabelle Mosley, and now it's time for another episode of Glenn's Story Corner.
4: As the NHL playoffs roll on, this reminds me of those days of playing driveway hockey with my buddy Larry, and we'd kind of mix it up. He loved to be a goalie, and I'd keep digging for that tennis ball until the whistle blew, and of course, there were no referees, and so we'd kind of mix it up a bit each day sometimes. Our story today, good forgetters. Two little boys had quarreled, but the next morning, Johnny took his cap and headed for Bobby's house again. Surprised, an older member of the family said teasingly, "What? Gonna play with him again? I thought you two quarreled only last evening and were never going to have anything more to do with each other. Funny memory you have." Johnny looked a little sheepish. He dug his toe into the carpet for a moment and then flashed a satisfied smile as he hurried away. "Oh, Bobby and me's good forgetters." Matthew 18:21-22, then Peter came up and said to him, "Lord, how often will my brother sin against me and I forgive him? As many as seven times?" Jesus said to him, "I do not say to you seven times, but 70 times seven."
2: As always, thanks, Glenn, for that inspirational story corner. Coming up next hour here on Morning Air, David Carollo, the Executive Director of the World Apostolate of Fatima, USA, and Our Lady's Blue Army will be with us to talk about the message of Our Lady of Fatima for us today. Plus, personal success coach Dave Durand, the CEO of Leading Giants, will continue our conversation on the signs of a lack of accountability. So stay with us as there's much more to come in the final hour of Morning Air as we continue with our relevant radio Join the Family Spring Plex Drive.

0: 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The spring pledge drive need $3 million to keep us going strong for three more months. We'll be halfway there at noon central today, but a long way from halfway to that $3 million need. So please help us out this morning if you can. 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If you have really heard just what you needed to hear, just when you needed to hear it, maybe questions that were answered that you hadn't even formulated yet. Maybe you got that ammo you needed to go back and argue with your friends at church. No, that's just something that happens sometimes. 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We've got those great thank you gifts for you today. And throughout the course of the week, for a variety of giving levels, I'd like you to consider thinking about a dollar a day, that pocket change, right? Down in the couch cushions, the center console of the car, maybe that little ceramic thing the kids made in school on top of your dresser where the change goes. Dollar a day gets you the practice of the presence of God, the best rule of holy life, the book by Brother Lawrence of the Resurrection. It's a longtime favorite of Pope Leo. You can pick that up anytime during the week, but today only. In addition to that, we add on the Our Lady of Częstochowa rosary ring. Those are so handy, and they don't get tangled up either. Both of those yours for your dollar a day giving level. 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
1: 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It is a special day to honor our Blessed Mother. And so I just want to remind all of you on why you should join the family. We want you to be part of this family, my dear brothers and sisters in Christ. In the third chapter of the book of Ecclesiastes, God's word says, "For everything there is a season and a time for every matter under heaven, a time to keep silent and a time to speak." Now is the time, right now, here in these final moments of this hour, to open your heart. You are changing lives. As my hero and the co-patron of Relevant Radio, Pope St. John Paul II, once said, "The future starts today, not tomorrow." 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The enemy's is tomorrow. Don't put it off till you get around to it. 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
2: 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This time, we're dabbling into the video realm. So you get a nice, this cool little video with Drew and Father Robert Ryan. You heard him yesterday on our show. We gave a little tease about what it's about, his conversion. He went to college. He walked away. It's a famous story, right? We've heard this before, but how did he come back? And he was not thinking about the priesthood. How did that get turned in? 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You can hear the end of the story. Very cool, very powerful. You know, it's one of those things where we need to kind of hear these things to kind of give us this boost. That's why it's great during the pledge drives. We get to hear those miracle moments. They're not manufactured. You've been listening to Relevant Radio. 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
5: I did want to call because I wanted to share that I have been away from the church for over 10 years. And I had lived a rather simple life. I had finally went to Jesus. I cried, I prayed, and I had been praying. And I was in need of a major surgery for a uterine fibroid that was the size of a cantaloupe.
6: Oh my.
5: And so I had been praying, and I told God, you know, God, whatever your will is, I'll accept it. Whether it's a complete hysterectomy, whether it's removal of everything, whatever it is, I'm accepting of your will. And thank you for being by my side and continue to help me be strong. And I went last month, and I'm barely talking about it now out loud. I went last month with the recent ultrasound results, and we were going to go through what procedures were to be done, and nothing was there. Absolutely
6: nothing. Praise God.
7: Wow.
5: There. Yes, yes.
6: Wow.
5: And so I do have my first appointment with a father. I'm to be called back today, and I'm going to have a sit down and have my first confession.
6: Oh, wonderful.
5: After 10 years, and I'm ready. I no longer feel empty. I no longer feel vacant.
6: Praise God.
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1: Praise be Jesus Christ. It's a Wednesday, May 13th, the Feast of Our Lady of Fatima. Good morning and welcome back to the final hour of Morning Air as we continue with day three of our Join the Family Spring Pledge Drive. I'm John Morales along with Glenn Leverins and Sarah Tafoya. Thanks so much for joining us across America and beyond, wherever you are out there listening to us here on the Relevant Radio Network and the Relevant Radio app. As always, it is a privilege and a great joy to be with you. 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We so much appreciate every single one of you. Every listener matters. Every listener counts. And so, in case you missed it, yesterday was just an incredible day. It was a record-setting pilgrimage Tuesday. So we want to try to pick up on some of that momentum. The outpouring of love and support for this network was nothing short of amazing yesterday. But the reality is that at noon today, we're going to be at the midway point of our pledge drive. We still have a ways to go to reach our $3 million goal by Friday at 5 p.m. Central. But as always, I have great faith in every single one of you. You always come through. It's a never-ending exercise in walking by faith and not by sight. We don't know how it's going to end up, but we always know that you are there with us at the finish line Friday at 5 with Drew and company. All right. Today, May 13th, as we've been talking about this morning, is also the 109th anniversary of our Blessed Mother's first appearance at Fatima in 1917. It was the first of six apparitions of Our Lady of Fatima to the three shepherd children. Coming up here in a matter of minutes, Morning Air contributor David Carolla, the executive director of the World Apostolate of Fatima USA, will be with us to talk about the meaning of the message of Our Lady of Fatima, why it is so relevant and so important for us today. Also, on Wednesdays, I always take just a brief moment to remind you about praying to Saint Joseph, the husband of our Blessed Mother Mary and the foster father of Jesus. He is a powerful intercessor. Go to Joseph. And so we begin every hour here during this pledge drive, invoking our Blessed Mother Mary, the Mother of God, with the powerful memorare prayer. We're asking our Blessed Mother to help us in a special way here in this pledge drive. We really do need her help on this day in which we honor her under the title of Our Lady of Fatima. As we invoke the Queen of Peace for peace in the world, especially the Middle East and in Ukraine, peace right here in our nation, in our churches, and in our families, and for all of your many individual prayer intentions. In the name of the Father, and of the Son, and of the Holy Spirit, amen. Remember, O most gracious Virgin Mary, that never was it known that anyone who fled to thy protection, implored thy help, or sought thy intercession was left unaided. Inspired by this confidence, I fly unto thee, O Virgin of virgins, my mother. To thee I come, before thee I stand, sinful and sorrowful. O Mother of the Word incarnate, despise not my petitions, but in thy mercy hear and answer us. Amen. Our Lady of Guadalupe, patroness of the Americas, of the unborn, and patroness of Relevant Radio, pray for us. Saint Joseph, patron of the Universal Church, pray for us. Saint John Paul II, John Paul the Great, who we also remember on this Feast of Our Lady of Fatima, the co-patron of Relevant Radio, pray for us. And we invoke the Holy Spirit in a special way here down the stretch of this Easter season as we pray, come Holy Spirit, come. Jesus, I trust in you. In the name of the Father, and of the Son, and of the Holy Spirit, amen. All right, Glenn and Sarah, how's the pledge party going so far here this morning as we're looking at the noon, where we're supposed to be at the halfway point of our pledge drive?
0: Yeah, we're about 35% of the way to the goal by the end of the week. We're going to be 50% of the way through the time by noon today. As John mentioned, thank you so much. We had a beautiful day yesterday, a lot of folks given, but if you haven't given yet, so let's fix that. We can do that right now. 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And even if you've given already today, you could be like Sharon in Minneapolis, giving for a second time at the dollar a day level. Thank you, Sharon. William in Nutley, New Jersey, as well, giving at the dollar a day level a second gift this week. Why are folks doing that? Well, they like Relevant Radio a lot, and we appreciate that. But today only, a special two-for-one thank you situation. It's a thank you situation. With the dollar a day giving level, the book throughout the course of the week, you get the practice of the presence of God, the best rule of holy life from Brother Lawrence of the Resurrection. It's one of the favorite books of Pope Leo, by the way. Plus, the Our Lady of Częstochowa rosary ring today only. Get that rosary ring today only, along with the book. Got a limited number of those. Consider giving a dollar a day, putting that pocket change to good use here at Relevant Radio this morning.
1: And when I think of Our Lady of Częstochowa, can't help but think of Pope St. John Paul II, John Paul the Great, who had a special devotion not only to Our Lady of Fatima,

0: John Paul II, Drew Mariani personally took these rosary rings and carried them around Europe to some very beautiful and special places like cell of St. Maximilian Kolbe in Auschwitz, the tomb of St. Faustina's, and of course the birthplace of JP2. So this is a very special little ring along with the book, The Practice of the Presence of God, The Best Rule of Holy Life by Brother Lawrence. And so we want to encourage you. 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
2: 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That is crazy. Jar Jar is not allowed here till Friday. That's when we really bring out the big guns. I might even bring in this guy. Oh, not yet. Keep the kazoo at bay, guys. This is, we're not trying to scare you off that quickly, but yes, right now is a good time. 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
0: And Glenn, real quick, couple of headlines. One is happening in real time as we speak. President Trump and the First Lady are literally going down the stairs of Air Force One as he has arrived in China.
3: That's right. The president, ahead of high-stakes talks with Chinese leader Xi Jinping, taking place today. The visit comes as the war in Iran continues, though major combat operations are halted due to that temporary ceasefire. China, Iran's biggest trading partner, and their close relationship expected to result in some pointed discussions between the president and Xi. And before leaving Washington yesterday, the president referred to the Chinese president as a good friend and thinks China doesn't need to intervene in the war. Elsewhere, the World Health Organization says it's seen no signs of a potentially more widespread hantavirus outbreak. Experts at the WHO say there have been 11 cases reported, 9 confirmed. All cases are among passengers and crew of the Hanta-infected cruise ship, where 3 people died. 16 Americans are on the cruise. They're now in quarantine in Nebraska. A couple others in Atlanta. Health officials have said the risk to the public, though, does remain low, John.
0: As always, thanks for that update of what's happening in the world. We're going to take a short break here on Morning Air. When we come back, David Carolla, the Executive Director of the World Apostolate of Fatima, USA, will be with us to continue talking about the message of Our Lady of Fatima. So stay with us as there is much more to come here in hour number 2 of Morning Air after a word from our Relevant Radio CEO, our very own Father Rocky.
4: Hi, this is Father Rocky. Today only, when you make your dollar a day gift, you'll receive 2 thank you gifts, the book Practice of the Presence of God and an Our Lady of Czeskohova rosary ring. Each rosary ring has been touched to the rosary rings Drew Mariani carried with him to sacred locations of St. Maximilian Kolbe's cell at Auschwitz, the tomb of St. Faustina, the birthplace of St. John Paul the Great, and more, giving them that spiritual connection. And Drew brought in his first-class relics of St. Kolbe and St. Faustina, and the rosary rings were touched to those as well. This compact silver-tone rosary features the image of Our Lady of Czeskohova on one side and the Relevant Radio name you trust on the reverse. This rosary ring is a constant reminder to turn to her for help, peace, and strength. 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

0: com, the mobile app, and on the phone, 877-291-0123. Speaking of generosity, some noise for a gift out of Minnetonka, Minnesota, right there. Beautiful Minnetonka. $1,000 gift. Thank you so much for your generosity. Any amount appreciated. The dollar a day level, of course, big this hour, like we talked about. You get that Lady of Częstochowa, or Lady of Częstochowa rosary ring, along with the beautiful book, one of Pope Leo's favorites, The Practice of the Presence of God. The best rule of holy life from Brother Lawrence of the Resurrection. Both yours today only when you give at the dollar a day level.
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0: And welcome back to Morning Air as we continue with it. Day three of our Join the Family Spring Pledge Drive. I'm John Morales along with Glenn and Sarah. Thanks so much for joining us on this Wednesday morning here on the Relevant Radio Network and the Relevant Radio app. Oh, does that bring back memories. Today, May 13th, is the Feast of Our Lady of Fatima, one of the most beloved Marian feast days in the Catholic Church, commemorating the first apparition of the Blessed Virgin Mary to three shepherd children in the small village of Fatima, Portugal, in 1917. On this day in 1981, Pope St. John Paul II, John Paul the Great, was shot in St. Peter's Square, and he believed that Our Lady of Fatima redirected the bullet and saved his life. Well, here we are 109 years later, and the message of Our Lady of Fatima is more relevant today than ever in a world that in so many ways is forgetting God. Joining us live from New Jersey is a longtime Morning Air contributor, David Carolla, the executive director of the World Apostolate of Fatima USA and Our Lady's Blue Army, with much more on the importance of Our Lady of Fatima's message for today. Good morning, David. Thanks so much for joining us this morning. It is such a joy to be with you once again on this such special day, this Feast of Our Lady of Fatima.
1: Well, thanks, John. Good morning, and thanks for having me on. It's it is special. Like we've spoken many times, the importance of Our Lady of Fatima. Excuse me. You made a comment. We were talking about Our Lady under different titles, and yes, very much so. Our Lady of Guadalupe, Our Lady of Lourdes, all of them. Bishop Joseph Perry, who is our Episcopal advisor, put it very well. He says, same lady, different dresses.
0: I love it. I love it.
1: The message.
0: That's a great image for Bishop Perry.
1: But yes, no, but that's the point. I mean, because we're following what Our Lady has, you know, who she is and what she's bringing to us. You know, Fatima, of course, I think has a little different perspective in some ways. And it was very much pointing out the situation in the world and the solutions that are offered. And yes, and some of the warnings of what can happen if not. And let's look at the history of the past 109 years. And, you know, it's hard to argue the things she said, because, you know, a lot of the disruption and the issues, as much as even World War II, other wars, other disruptions, you know, these are really a result of sin and a result of, you know, it all starts in the heart of people. The fact that we are, excuse me, I'm so sorry, that we are not following the laws of God. Fatima message is what? It's a reiteration of the gospel. Live according to the laws. Follow those Ten Commandments. That really, that's the essence of what Fatima is all about.
0: Well, part of the message of Fatima is to return to God. And I know for this reporter, the apparitions of Our Lady of Fatima were so inspirational and so powerful when I discovered them as a young guy that it literally brought me back to my Catholic faith. So I'm like so many of our listeners who have left and then come back, and it was because of Our Lady of Fatima. For those listeners out there who are not totally familiar with what exactly happened, can you give us a thumbnail of what occurred on May 13th of 1917 in Fatima, Portugal?
1: Sure. Well, May 13th was the first of the six apparitions of Our Lady. Now, keep in mind, these children had had the three apparitions of the Angel of Peace the year before. That's what formed them and prepared them for what was going to happen on this day when she, you know, the beautiful lady appeared. And it was almost like, okay, now this is something special. But they could have truly understand and been ready for it had the angel the year before not appeared to them. And in the third apparition did what? Brought the Eucharist. And that is the essence. That's the foundation of the message, because Our Lady gave a message of reparation for sin, you know, and it's reparation, but it's Eucharistic reparation. The Fatima message is about reparation, about Eucharistic reparation, because it all goes back to the Catholic faith, to our Lord, to the Mass, and to that sacrament that is the foundation of everything we have.
0: David, when the children claimed that they had seen this beautiful lady, nobody believed them at the time, not even their own families.
1: Well, that's truly the case, specifically Sister Lucia or Lucia at the time, you know, her mother was very skeptical. But keep in mind, this happened on their land, Okay. And as these apparitions became known and people started coming, they trampled their crops. They did this family suffered severely for it. And her mother just could never truly accept it. If you read the book, The Pathway Under the Gaze of Mary, which we do publish with the Sisters of Coimbra, Portugal, where she lived for 50 some years, you know, she says one of the pains that stayed with her through all of her life was the reality that her mother never really truly, I mean, her mother loved her and supported her, but never truly accepted because there was that pain that they suffered, you know, the physical pain of losing their thing. The other two children, it was a little simpler for them, and they were given simpler messages or simpler, I would say, missions to carry on for several years before, of course, they were taken at very young ages by the Spanish flu. Sister Lucia was given the mission to stay there now for, you know, 88 years. Our Lady said, "You'll be here a while longer, Lucia." Well, that while longer was 88 years. You know, makes you ponder the eternity when you think about it. And this was the point. She was going to carry this, and it was very hard because it wasn't easy for her to go into a convent, to a different place. She went to a convent she really wasn't looking to go to, eventually to the Carmelites where she wanted to be. But throughout those years, what came in was that very first apparition, and the first ones that, you know, succeeded that. Really, you know, I mean, this is who you have to look to. If you want to know how to live the Fatima message, you know, look at the life of Sister Lucia.
0: No doubt. And David, we're so short on time here, abbreviated schedule because of the pledge drive. I want to make sure that we talk about the anniversary of the near assassination of Pope St. John Paul II that happened in St. Peter's Square on May 13th, 1981. In fact, it's something that Pope Leo honored and took a moment before his Wednesday audience this morning to remember. Mm-hmm. Can you talk about the significance of that event and how it ties in to Fatima?
1: I think the reality is, I think that event redirected his pontificate. Okay, because he knew of Fatima, he knew of the quote secret that was in the Vatican, all of these things. But he was focused on, and you know where he was focused when he came in, certainly trying to work towards eliminating communism and how he felt was a great evil. And I think after this happened and he realized when it happened and how it happened, that now he needed to focus on Fatima and be very much a part of this, because he saw Fatima as the point that kind of everything he was trying to do in the political realm and in through his, obviously through his ministry, through his papal ministry, but also made to understand that Our Lady of Fatima was a big part of this. And it said that when he was in the hospital after the attempt, that he asked to see the documents on Fatima have brought to him. So yeah, very big thing for him that day.
0: David, in the final moments that we have, if you could summarize for us Our Lady of Fatima's peace plan from heaven, something that she wants for all of our children.
1: Yeah. Well, simple. If my requests are heeded, there will be peace. And what is that? You know, it's a rosary and all of these devotions, which are beautiful. But as Sister Lucia told our founder when he did the Blue Army Pledge with him in 1947, you know, she said, "What does Our Lady want most, the rosary?" And she said, "No, she wants us to become holy." And that's what it's all about. It's living our Catholic lives, and things like the rosary and other devotions obviously bring us to that end. That's what it's really about, is for us to amend our lives, pray for the salvation, our own salvation, that of sinners. And that's really what it's about. And that's the Catholic message. It truly is. You know, there's nothing in there that isn't already in the Gospels.
0: Well, we talk about the apparitions of Our Lady of Fatima and what happened on this day, but without what happened 6 months later in October of 1917, we wouldn't be able to really talk about it in the same way, because what she promised actually happened. We're going to have to hold it right there. We're going to keep you after the break, and we can continue our conversation on the significance of the apparitions of Our Lady of Fatima as we continue our discussion with David Carolla, the Executive Director of the World Apostolate of Fatima, USA. So stay with us as more of the Relevant Radio join the family. Spring Pledge Drive continues after this timeout.
2: 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A lot of folks checking in from around the country, giving at that dollar a day level today, including Nancy in Gary, Indiana. We've got an anonymous gift out of Cumberland, Rhode Island. Also at the dollar a day level, Tim in Santa Cruz, California. That dollar a day level, why might that be so popular today? Well, let me tell you. All week long at the dollar a day level, it's the practice of the presence of God, the book that is favored by Pope Leo. It's the best rule of holy life. Brother Lawrence of the Resurrection put that together. That's yours for a dollar a day. And today only, a second item comes your way. It's the Lady of Częstochowa Rosary Ring. 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
3: 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David, you know, I meant to ask you, obviously we give a platform here at Relevant Radio to honor our Blessed Mother, to honor Our Lady under the many titles, but in a special way today as Our Lady of Fatima. 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
1: Well, I think because, okay, the Fatima message is that message of hope, and it's not because it was 109 years ago, think, okay, that was in the past. No, that's in the present. And, you know, St. Pope John Paul II had said that Fatima is more important today than it was in 1917. And I claim it's more important, even more important today. Look at the world. Look where we're at. You know, but look at the great strides that really Our Lady has made through us in many things. Okay. All these great, these things that could have happened, that were worse, did not, because people did. You know, our founder said that the Blue Army is a silent army on its knees into the heart of Mary. Well, think about that. That's what we're supposed to be. You know, look, and there's nothing unmasculine about it, anything like that. We look to Our Lady as the greatest model there is if you want to make your way to salvation, you know. And that's why in this special year, like this is an extraordinary centennial, an extraordinary Marian Jubilee year. And we are at the Blue Army Shrine here in New Jersey. We've been designated by the Vatican as a place of pilgrimage, which, you know, people can come here, they can receive the plenary indulgence if they come. But it's to promote this great devotion of the first Saturdays. We were in Spain on December 10th celebrating. That was the last apparition, not the last, but the apparition given to Sister Lucia for this tremendous devotion of the first Saturdays. So, you know, it goes on. It doesn't end. You know, we go on and on and on because the enemy will not give up. Let's say till the last person breathes their last breath, the devil's going to try to destroy souls. Right. Well, don't we have to do the same thing? And Fatima is a formula for doing that. And coming to our website, come to BlueArmy.com, join us, sign that pledge that Sister Lucia and our founder, John Hafford, developed, where over 20 million people worldwide have signed that pledge to be part of this movement. You know, pray the rosary, live according to your state in life, you know, work towards the fulfillment of the first Saturday's devotion. You know, it's changing. It changes. We can change the world. We truly can. And maybe we've helped to some degree, we, all of us, not just our organization, but all of us and what you do at Relevant and all that, pushing back the evil which is out to destroy the faith and destroy the world.
3: Yeah. And we touched on it in the first hour of the show that the message of Fatima is very Eucharistic, as you alluded to earlier. We pray that beautiful prayer, my God, I believe, I adore, I hope, and I love you. I beg pardon for those who do not believe, nor adore, nor hope, nor love you. We pray that prayer after Mass every single day here at Relevant Radio. Yeah. And so we're continuing this Eucharistic revival that the bishops have called for, and it ties into the message of Fatima.
1: Oh, it does so much. Because the devotion, this consecration to the Sacred Heart, which is coming, and we'll have a special event here at our shrine, which will be available to see on our media, too, if they want. But we are, because the Sacred Heart of Jesus and the Immaculate Heart of Mary are inseparable. And that's really what, you know, from the very beginning, okay, Fatima is not about the lady. It's about God. She stands there, you know, in the very last vision of Fatima in 1929 to Sister Lucia, where she called for the consecration of Russia. There is the vision of, you know, depicted of God the Father, our Lord on the cross, and then the blood coming out from his side into a chalice and standing next to it pointing as Our Lady. Okay, well, there you go. That's the last vision of Fatima. It's all available. Come on our website, you can see it. But this is what it's all about. It's Eucharistic. You know, Eucharistic reparation is the key to saving the world, and the Rosary and all of this is what puts us in that state of mind to be like Our Lady, and you know that's it. That's why, you know, like I say, come to. I mean, we have a lot that we offer. Obviously, John, you are, and I appreciate Relevant with all of you how you support our apostolate here. You know, in BlueArmy.com, we have a lot of resources. And just you know, we want people to come on and become these soldiers for Our Lady in this time, because this is, you know, this is everything.
3: David, how can our listeners celebrate today's feast day of Our Lady of Fatima with their families?
1: Well, I think, you know, obviously, you know, we have a beautiful event coming here at the Blue Army Shrine in New Jersey. And, of course, that's all on our media for people to see if they'd like. But, you know, what is it? You know, Mass, we start out, here's how it starts, of course, confessions, obviously, the rosary procession, a talk, which I guess I'm speaking today if I'm reading this right, and then we have our Mass, you know, Bishop Kevin Sweeney, who's the bishop of our neighboring diocese of Patterson, is going to be here as our main celebrant today. We have no bishop in this diocese right now since Bishop Checchio went down to New Orleans. He's a new archbishop there. But it's beautiful. It's Mass, then it's followed by Eucharistic procession, enrollment in the brown scapular, and then Divine Mercy Chaplet. That's what we do today here. You follow that formula, okay? If you can't do it with us, do it directly, and join us, because that's really what this is about. There's strength in numbers, okay? And together, we can really save the world.
3: 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David, thank you so much for joining us. As always, a joy to be with you.
1: Thanks, John. Good to talk to you.
3: Many blessings. David Carollo, the Executive Director of the World Apostolate of Fatima USA and Our Lady's Blue Army. We need to take a short break when Morning Air continues. Our personal success coach, Dave Duran, the CEO of Leading Giants, will join us to continue talking about signs of accountability, and he will break it all down for us. 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
11: When my mom was in hospice and dying, I got really angry with God. 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
2: 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It's The Practice of the Presence of God, The Best Rule of Holy Life, from Brother Lawrence of the Resurrection. 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

0: love it. That's Dave Duran's walk-up music. Welcome back to Morning Air for the home stretch of the show on this Feast of Our Lady of Fatima as we continue with day three of our Relevant Radio Join the Family Spring Pledge Drive. I'm John Morales along with Glenn and Sarah. Thanks so much for tuning in on this Wednesday morning. Always a joy to be with you here on the Relevant Radio Network and the Relevant Radio app. And I just want to take a quick moment to say thank you. Thank you for all of your gifts and all your generosity these last few days, and especially here this morning. Thank you for joining the family, those of you who have answered the call and are now part of the family. So we want more family members, and so we are pleading and asking you to join the family. And of course, we will continue to share a myriad of reasons why you should do exactly that. Our number, if you want to be part of the conversation, 888-914-9149. Now let's switch gears and talk about accountability. Last week, we started the fascinating conversation about the subtle warning signs that accountability is actually breaking down, either at work or at home or even in our personal lives. We got through a few of them, but there was still a lot left on the table, and because when accountability starts to disappear, it usually doesn't happen all at once. So the big question is, how do we recognize those patterns before they do real damage? Joining us live from Fort Myers, Florida, is our longtime Morning Air contributor, a Catholic entrepreneur and leadership coach, Dave Duran, to continue our discussion about the signs of lack of accountability. Dave Duran is CEO of Leading Giants and executive chairman of Best Version Media. You can follow Dave on YouTube, LinkedIn, and Facebook. Good morning, Dave. Thanks so much for joining us. It's great to be with you once again right here in the middle of our Spring Pledge Drive.
1: That's great to be with you, John. And before we talk about the lack of accountability and the signs thereof, just a moment to say that, you know, Relevant Radio is so aptly titled Relevant. And, you know, people are, in today's day and age, they're looking to fill space way too often with irrelevant things. And, you know, Satan's battle cry is anything but God. And so if you can listen to anything but God, watch anything but God, then that's just, you know, it's a victory for him. So, you know, at the same time, though, we're humans who, you know, we should have a certain amount of news that we should understand, and we should have kind of intellectual discussions and conversations. But in Relevant Radio, they're framed all under the banner of what it means to be pointed toward heaven. And that's really an essential thing. And so it's just a great way for you to not fill space through curiosity, but to use space through devotion and studiosity. And I think that that's just a great reason to give.
0: And Dave, this is what I love about our discussions. You always find a heavenly spiritual perspective, whether we're talking about leadership or business basics. You always find it.
1: Yeah, you know what? If, you don't even have to look that hard, because everything that we do is done to do exactly what the Our Father says. You know, your will be done on earth as it is in heaven. And if God's will is going to be done, then we can't think it's a big mystery to see God in all things, because he's right here. So on accountability, you know, we talked about ambiguity. When people are not accountable, John, and or when you're not accountable to others, you'll very often be ambiguous because you don't have details to share. One of the things that'll happen is there'll be complications. You'll overcomplicate things intentionally so that, you know, you're not found out to not actually know exactly how to do something. So you try to bamboozle with people with things like, you know, you wouldn't understand it's so complicated, therefore don't ask me anything because I really don't know. Slow or low contact, that's just a normal one. People know that if somebody's not accountable, they're not going to want to be around the person who makes them accountable. And then this brings us to the next one, which is positive news about nothing. This is something, it's a deflection where, you know, let's say, for example, there are like five statistics that are important for a marketing person in order to accomplish something. And the first one is the easiest one, which is maybe a certain volume of traffic. You know, it's a certain volume of traffic that you want in a certain place in order to market something effectively. And then it goes to this kind of funnel before it's actually a sale. Okay, that type of thing. Well, maybe the first part of that funnel has never been a problem. It's always gone well. In fact, it goes so well, it's just kind of almost a useless statistic. And so instead of talking about the maybe step three or four, which is a more difficult thing you have to accomplish, that's the reason the person was hired to work on this sort of thing, they don't talk about that. They just keep praising how amazing it is, this first level of complete irrelevance. And they'll just talk about it, they'll boost it. Or sometimes what they'll do is something that I would consider even worse. They'll take a very low statistic, a stat that's not good, and they'll go, and then we got an amazing result here with that. And as though you yourself, who they're accountable, are going to be so overwhelmed by their enthusiasm that you wouldn't have actually heard the pathetic number that they just gave you. And this happens. It's amazing how people who lack accountability are a little bit like the person who's pulled over by the police officer, and they provide their excuse, and the police officer kind of rolls their eyes because they've heard that excuse literally 1,000 times, and the person giving it thinks they're original, but the person who hears it knows it's not original.
0: All right, Dave, what about self-righteous deflection? That sounds pretty strong.
1: It's a little bit like the Pharisee who's like, thank you, Lord, for not making me like this, you know, publican, this tax collector. I'm amazing. I fast, I, you know, tithe, I do everything I'm supposed to do. And the reason that the Pharisee did that is because he had a pride, of course, but he knew he wasn't all that. He knew he wasn't actually as wonderful and faithful and devout. He was probably hiding sins, and that was his deflection, a comparative sort of deflection. And one of the ways that we do this is we get appalled by people who actually sin the way we do. Our pride senses the same pride in others, and we're just disgusted by it. I would never be like that. Well, that's because you are like that, at least most often. And so we have to be careful that we really keep on guard. Why am I so self-righteous in this circumstance? Could it be an actual offense? Like somebody's actually offensive against our Blessed Mother. Yeah, you should be angry. But that's not a self-righteousness. That's an ordered, righteous anger. There's a big difference between the self-righteous deflection and a righteous anger.
0: And finally, low performance without asking for help. How should we understand that one?
1: This is a key one. If a person is not accountable, they're not going to really care about their low performance. If they're accountable and they're not performing well, they're going to say, hey, I'm not performing well. I need help. The unaccountable person will go, I'm not performing well. Hey, look over there and don't pay attention to the fact that I'm not performing well because I am not willing to do the work nor to humble myself in order to ask for help in order to improve. And that is a massive sign of lack of accountability.
0: About 30 seconds of final thoughts for somebody who might be actually struggling with some of these habits personally.
1: Yeah, I would say that it is a big problem when you're not accountable to your work or to your family or to anybody else, but it's also a sign that you're not accountable to God. Because if you're not trusted in the smaller thing of your work, then how can you be trusted with the significant responsibility of your own soul? And we all need to be. So I would just say that if you are showing signs of lack of accountability, you need to take it to prayer so that you can be accountable to all things, particularly the status of your soul in relationship to God, which is another way of saying humility.
0: We'll have to leave it right there, as always. Thanks so much, Dave. Really appreciate it. Dave Duran, the CEO of Leading Giants and Executive Chairman of Best Version Media. And now it's time for another episode of Glenn's Story Corner.
2: Sure, the NHL playoffs are going on, but I'm thinking back to driveway hockey with my grade school buddy Larry and how those battles would end with Larry being the goalie, rolling around in the driveway, and me still poking at that tennis ball, trying to get past him, and invariably hitting him in the head. And that would be the end of the game, as he chased me around the neighborhood with a hockey stick, but we'd be at it again the next day. And that brings to mind this story today called Good Forgetters. Two little boys had quarreled, but the next morning, Johnny took his cap and headed for Bobby's house again. Surprised, an older member of the family said teasingly, "What? Going to play with him again? I thought you quarreled last evening and were never going to have anything more to do with each other. Funny memory you have." And Johnny looked a little sheepish, dug his toe into the carpet for a moment, and then flashed a satisfied smile as he hurried away. Oh, Bobby and me's good forgetters. Matthew 18:21-22, then Peter came up to him and said, "Lord, how often will my brother sin against me and I forgive him? As many as 7 times? Jesus said to him, "I do not say to you 7 times, but 70 times 7.
0: As always, thanks so much, Glenn. In this month of Mary, let's honor the Mother of God by praying and watching the Family Rosary Across America with Father Rocky and Maggie at 7 p.m. Central tonight and every night of the week on Relevant Radio Plus or the Relevant Radio app as we continue our 54-day Rosary Novena to the Sacred Heart of Jesus. So stay with us. There's more of the Join the Family Spring Pledge Drive here in a moment. The Patrick Madrid Show will be coming up at the top of the hour, so stay with us. Don't change that dial.
2: Dollar a Day is such a popular giving level thanks to Robert in Long Beach, Indiana. Thanks to a gift out of Niles, Illinois. Thanks as well to another gift from Medford, Massachusetts. Giving at the Dollar a Day level, why are folks doing that? Well, you know, we can put that pocket change to good use as you reach down in between the couch cushions, next to the leftover, perhaps, cheese puffs or a little bit of
3: Cheerios. You don't want to know what are in my couch cushions, Glenn. That's not.
2: We found some keys after a big gathering on the 4th of July last year, after, the authorities were called to try and get into the car and all kinds of things. And somebody's spouse had to drive about a 40-mile round trip to get there with his keys and And lo and behold, we'd missed them the first go-around through the couch, but they magically appeared. So you never know what you can find on there. Maybe you can find three more months of Relevant Radio by helping us with a dollar a day gift to Relevant Radio at 877-291-0123 or online at relevantradio.com. But a lot of folks giving today, not just because they've been hunting in the couch cushions, but two thank you gifts when you give at the dollar a day level today. We have that wonderful book, The Practice of the Presence of God, The Best Rule of Holy Life. It's from Brother Lawrence of the Resurrection. It's a favorite book of Pope Leo, actually. That's available all week long at the dollar a day level. But in addition to that, today only, we throw in the Our Lady of Częstochowa rosary ring. You know, these are so handy to have, and they're, quite convenient, and they won't get tangled up either. That's a good thing, too. 877-291-0123, 365 for the year earns you both of those thank you gifts. Our thanks as well, and keeps Relevant Radio going strong. 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
0: And on this Feast of Our Lady of Fatima, Glenn, we remember in a special way the co-patron of Relevant Radio, Pope St. John Paul II, who was nearly assassinated on this day back in 1981. He said these timeless words in a homily at World Youth Day in 1993 in Denver that are still really relevant today. Quote, "Do not be afraid to go out in the streets and into public places like the first apostles who preached Christ and the good news of salvation in the squares, cities, and towns and villages. This is no time to be ashamed of the gospel. It is a time to preach it from the rooftops. This is the time to share the gospel through the media. You can make a difference for souls, for time, and for eternity, as I've said so many times. Why? 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See, I didn't do it.
3: There you go. You didn't. Very good. Yes. Okay.
0: No mention of old-fashioned.
3: Ah, gosh, there it is again. Man, you like to sneak that in. Okay, well, regardless of that, let's get back to these thank yous. We have a little wave going on here, the $25 wave. Margaret Mary in New Jersey, $25. Paul in Warren, Michigan, $25. We've got, another one here, Teresa in Joliet, $26. Joni in Hawaii, $26. Michelle in Nashville, Tennessee, $26. Paul in Pasadena, California. A second gift. Hey, Paul, thank you. $25. If you'd like to jump on board that, all those 25s add up and they are over 100 and 200 and 300. They just add up real quick, just like those quarters in your pocket when you're trying to figure out, okay, how many do I have? Yep, I have enough. Very good. You can do that too, big and small. We love all those gifts because they add up. But we're going to get to 3 million. We know because you guys are great listeners and because day after day, we have people calling in saying, yes, Relevant Radio is important. 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
7: Yeah, I was a very dedicated practicing witch for 40 years. I was very deeply into that practice. And my husband, many years later, we were actually just cohabitating, but he became very ill and I could not see any way that I could possibly help him get better. And out of literally nowhere, I received an incredibly strong prompting. It was very feminine in nature to start praying the rosary. And I didn't have a clue how to pray a rosary. I grew up in a Catholic household, but had actually forgotten that I'd been baptized Catholic because my mother was completely agnostic and away from the church. But I knew what a rosary looked like. So I went to a local Catholic shop, bought a rosary, bought a little pamphlet on how to pray it. And I started praying the rosary. Kind of choked me up for my husband every day. And my experience was so profound. The Blessed Mother literally just took me directly to Christ. Fast forward, you know, it's been 3 years. My husband and I are deeply, deeply committed to the Catholic faith. We got married in the Catholic Church. So for anybody that wonders if the Blessed Mother takes you to Christ, I promise you she takes you directly there. And the rosary was utterly instrumental in that happening for us.
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15: Good morning and welcome back to the Patrick Madrid Show. Hope you enjoyed your 21-hour break. Let's begin in prayer. Today's the third day of our five-day pledge drive. We're asking our Blessed Mother to pray with us and for us so that we can meet our need of $3 million by the end of the day on Friday. In the name of the Father and of the Son and of the Holy Spirit, amen. Remember, O most gracious Virgin Mary, that never was it known that anyone who fled to thy protection, implored thy help, or sought thine intercession was left unaided. Inspired by this confidence, I fly unto thee, O Virgin of Virgins, my Mother. To thee do I come, before thee I stand, sinful and sorrowful. O Mother of the Word Incarnate, despise not my petitions, but in thy mercy hear and answer me. Amen. In the name of the Father, and of the Son, and of the Holy Spirit. Amen. All right, well, you already know how we're doing it here. It's a regular program. You can call 888-914-9149. 888-914-9149. People are getting into an orderly queue right now, going through the brief but important call screen set of instructions, you know, all the things that they tell you, like don't have your phone on Bluetooth or don't be on speakerphone, that kind of thing. So in the meantime, I will take some emails that you've been sending in. Keep them coming. My address is patrick@relevantradio.com, and I'll be on the lookout for your emails. This one comes in from Christine. She says, my question is, does the church clean the cloth that is used to wipe the rim of the chalice in a special way if there's wine on it? I was explaining to my Protestant brother-in-law that the Catholic Church teaches you don't need to receive under both kinds, bread and wine, because all of Jesus is present in either or both. And you're right about that. So the answer is the church does indeed clean these cloths. The one that is commonly used on the altar that the chalice sits on and the ciborium sits on would be known as the purificator. But there are different altar cloths, and if there's any of the precious blood on that altar cloth, it will be typically soaked in a basin of water so that the properties of wine, even though it's now the body, blood, soul, and divinity of Jesus, the real presence as we Catholics call it, that remains as long as it has the properties of wine. And one of the properties of wine, keep in mind, is to be liquid. So when it's soaked in the basin of water, the characteristics of wine are, they vanish quickly because the residue is diluted in the basin of water. And then the altar cloth would be washed. Now, if it's done carefully and properly, that's what should happen. And that's typically what does happen. So it is definitely cleaned before it is used again, and that would be after every Mass. So good question. 888-914-9149. This is one from Paul, short and sweet. He says, can the ordinary Mass be in English and Latin? Why can't the Mass be celebrated this way? Well, if I'm understanding what you mean by the ordinary Mass, I assume what you mean by that is the new rite of the Mass that was promulgated at Vatican II. And indeed, that Mass can be celebrated in vernacular languages, such as English or Spanish or Tagalog or something like that. It is common in some parishes, certainly is in mine, where key parts of the Mass, like the Our Father, the Agnus Dei, etc., would be recited or sung in Latin. And then, of course, so that would be a hybrid, where you would have certain elements of the Mass that would be in Latin. The rest of it would be, for example, in English. A third option would be that the Mass can be celebrated entirely in Latin. So the new rite of the Mass can be celebrated in these different languages, one of which is Latin. So if you were to attend a new Mass, a Novus Ordo Mass, as it's also known, and it was entirely in Latin, if you weren't really sure about the distinctions between the old Mass and the new Mass, you might not even know that you were not at a traditional Latin Mass. So the answer is yes, either or any of those three combinations. Great question, and thank you for that. Here is an email that comes in from Saul, and he says, why does God allow people to be oppressed and obsessed and even possessed with sins of unnatural lust like people staunchly said in their LGBT, you left the Q out, the LGBTQ plus, etc. ideologies, and actively participating in deviant behavior when many or most possibly all of them would at their core wish they would be, I think you mean wish that they would not be oppressed, obsessed, and possessed by such temptations. Why would God allow especially weak people to fall into mortal sin and then have a church stating that the temptation or inclination is not a sin, but the acting it out is a sin? How much of an inclination or thought is too much to become a mortal sin of thought? Seems like God and the devil, by permission of God, can cause people to be tempted more so than others by virtue of genetics and environment. For example, people ignorant of estrogen-mimicking chemicals or hormone disruptors, even in prescribed medicines. This seems like the work of the devil, and in a way, making people more tame and obsequious slaves like yes people. Well, there's a lot in there, but I'll try to concentrate what I think is the main question. Why does God permit us to be tempted? It's the same reason as Adam and Eve were permitted by God to be tempted in the Garden of Eden. It was to pass a test. Will you or won't you? I have set before you all these wonderful things, God says to Adam and Eve. This garden is yours. Have fun. That's all I ask of you, is just enjoy it and have fun. Except for this one tree over here, everything is yours. This is not yours. Everything else is yours. This tree, you leave alone. Don't eat the fruit of this tree. It was a test. Now, God didn't need to know what was going to happen. God knows everything. God knows everything that can be known. So he didn't give Adam and Eve the test in the garden for his sake. Far from it. He gave it to them for their sake, so they could understand and experience what does it mean, A, if you're faithful to God and you

0: happens when you say no to God? What are the inevitable results? Well, sin and death, and all the other things that accrued to Adam and Eve, and thus to the human race as a result of their fall. So Adam and Eve wounded the human race by their sin. So then the next part of the question, or at least the next part of the answer to your question, so that's what he did with Adam and Eve. Why does he do that with us, especially with people whom he already knows may have a special proclivity in a certain direction? And that is because he gives everybody sufficient grace to live according to, as St. Paul says, the law that is written into everybody's heart, knowing that you shouldn't lie and steal and kill and things like that. Now, there are more subtle areas where we have to have more divine revelation to help us understand why certain activities are wrong. But the same principle applies here. God is not making things more difficult for certain groups of people. It's the same kind of test. Now, you single out the LGBTQ plus, the alphabet people, as they're sometimes called. Let's not forget that the heterosexual drive is every bit as strong as people who have those proclivities. And yet, what do we expect of people who are heterosexual? We expect that they cooperate with God's law, that they live within the boundaries of what is deemed to be appropriate and not sinful. You don't get a pass just because you're heterosexual and you're attracted to the opposite sex. So there's a kind of artificial sense, I think, that those alphabet people can't control themselves. We can all control ourselves. It may be more difficult under some circumstances, but with God's grace and an honest effort to say no to things that are bad for us, we all can do that. So those are my thoughts. I appreciate your interesting email, Saul. Thank you for that. We're going to take a quick time out. We have a Father Rocky message right now. Mary's going to join me in a second. We're going to tell you where things are at on the Pledge Drive. Then we'll come back to more of your phone calls and your emails right after that.
1: 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Today only, when you make your dollar a day gift, you'll receive two thank you gifts, the book Practice of the Presence of God and an Our Lady of Czeskohova rosary ring. Each rosary ring has been touched to the rosary rings Drew Mariani carried with him to sacred locations of St. Maximilian Kolbe's cell at Auschwitz, the tomb of St. Faustina, the birthplace of St. John Paul the Great, and more, giving them that spiritual connection. And Drew brought in his first-class relics of St. Kolbe and St. Faustina, and the rosary rings were touched to those as well. This compact silver-tone rosary features the image of Our Lady of Czeskohova on one side and the relevant radio name you trust on the reverse. 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
2: 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Yes. 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We're sitting at about 35% of our need, and we need to wrap up by the end of the day on Friday. So a ways to go. We need some big hitters to come in. But if not, a dollar a day is all we're asking for you to get this special rosary ring that's been touched to many holy places. And you'll learn more about that coming up here on Relevant Radio.
0: That's for sure. It's a great day here. We had a great day yesterday. Thank you all who stepped forward in your generosity to help us push us forward. This is the midpoint for Pledge Drive. It ends on Friday, the end of the day on Friday. We have a $3 million need, so we're pushing as hard as we can. And I'm so grateful for all the emails of support that come in. For example, I have a note here.

0: here that came in from Desmond. He says, I'm writing to you from my home in the northern part of Ireland. I listen to your show as often as I can. I've been listening for many years now. When your show starts, it's 2 p.m. in Ireland. 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This is short and sweet, Patrick, just like you let me know. I want to let you know that my wife and I love you all the way from the Emerald Isle. God bless you always. Well, thank you. 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
1: 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We're just asking that you join the family.

0: Wow.
1: All right, back to the show.
0: That's new. Wow. That's all I can say is wow.
1: Those lyrics were submitted from a listener. And where did I put him? Where are you?
0: Don't you hate that?
1: I do it. They jump around. Marcine. Yeah. So thank you, Marcine, for the lyrics. I hope you like the song.
0: Yeah, thank you. I mean, that's very creative. Wow. Wow. 888-914-9149. Let's go to Yoli in Anaheim. Good morning, Yoli.
2: Yes, hi. Good morning. I want to say happy Lady of Fatima Feast Day. What I'm going to say, I'm really embarrassed, and I've never really told anybody, and I've never put it out there, but a couple of years back, well, in Spanish, they call it an evento, and in English, I guess, like a retreat, but it was supposedly Catholic. And I think I showed up a little late, I don't remember, but I decided to sit all the way in the back. There was like a prayer, like maybe 10, 15 people praying, like intensely praying, and they were all speaking in tongues. I had no idea what they were saying. And then all of a sudden, I started speaking in tongues, and it really scared me. I mean, maybe I'm wrong. And I don't even know what I was saying. So then after that, I left. Was I wrong? I mean, was it the Holy Spirit? Was it from God? Was it not? I don't know. So I left. I mean, I didn't leave the whole event. I changed seats far away from them.
0: Mm-hmm.
2: And I'm there to say, I don't know.
0: Well, what you encountered was a manifestation of the charismatic renewal in a way that is that they very commonly will pray. Where people who either, in fact, have the charismatic gift of tongues or people who think they have the charismatic gift of tongues but are really only just mimicking the sounds that they hear other people making. It could be either and probably a combination of both. Now, St. Paul gives some, you might say, ground rules to this, but let me read them to you. This is from 1 Corinthians chapter 14. I'll begin in verse 1. Make love your aim and earnestly desire the spiritual gifts, especially that you may prophesy. For one who speaks in a tongue speaks not to men but to God, for no one understands him, but he utters mysteries in the Spirit. On the other hand, he who prophesies speaks to men for their upbuilding and encouragement and consolation. He who speaks in a tongue edifies himself, but he who prophesies edifies the church. Now, I want you all to speak in tongues, but even more to prophesy. He who prophesies is greater than he who speaks in tongues, unless someone interprets, so that the church may be edified. Now, brethren, if I come to you speaking in tongues, how shall I benefit you unless I bring you some revelation or knowledge or prophecy or teaching? If even lifeless instruments such as the flute or the harp do not give distinct tones, how will anyone know what is played? Pay close attention to what he's saying here. He's talking about a cacophony. He says in verse 8, if the bugle gives an indistinct sound, who will get ready for battle? So with yourselves, if you in a tongue utter speech that is not intelligible, how will anyone know? Notice what he's saying here. How will anyone know what you're saying? He says, for you will be speaking into the air. In other words, he's saying you'll just be, it's another way of saying like you'll just be flapping your gums. There are doubtless many different languages in the world, and none is without meaning. But I do not know the meaning of the language. If I do not know the meaning of the language, I shall be a foreigner to the speaker, and the speaker a foreigner to me. So with yourselves, since you are eager for manifestations of the Spirit, strive to excel in building up the church. Therefore, now here is the guideline. He who speaks in a tongue should pray for the power to interpret. For if I pray in a tongue, my spirit prays, but my mind is unfruitful. What am I to do? I will pray with the spirit, and I will pray with the mind also. I will sing with the spirit, and I will sing with the mind also. Otherwise, if you bless with the spirit, how can anyone in the position of an outsider say the amen to your thanksgiving when he does not know what you're saying? For you may give thanks, and well enough, but the other man is not edified. I thank God that I speak in tongues more than all of you. Nevertheless, I would rather speak 5 words with my mind in order to instruct others than 10,000 words in a tongue. Brethren, he continues, do not be children in your thinking, be babes in evil, but in thinking be mature. In the law it is written, by men of strange tongues and by the lips of foreigners will I speak to this people, and even then they will not listen to me, says the Lord. I want to pause there for a minute. He's quoting the Old Testament, which is a prophecy about the sudden destruction and captivity of Israel. And it is the portent that they are going to hear as a sign that this imminent punishment is just about to fall on them is strange tongues. They're going to be hearing tongues, languages of foreigners that they don't understand. So it's an interesting interpolation that he puts here, that this is a warning, that the sign of having tongues can be, in some context, a sign of warning about potential punishment. So he continues in verse 23. He says, therefore, the whole church, if the whole church assembles and all speak in tongues and outsiders or unbelievers enter, will they not say that you are mad? But if all prophesy and an unbeliever or outsider enters, he is convicted by all. He is called to account by all. The secrets of his heart are disclosed, and so falling on his face, he will worship God and declare that God is really among you. What then, brethren? When you come together, each one has a hymn, a lesson, a revelation, or a tongue, or an interpretation. Let all things be done for edification. If any speak in a tongue, let there be only two or at most three, and each in turn, and let one interpret. And if there is no one to interpret, let each of them keep silent and speak to himself and to God. Now, I'll leave it at that, but there's more. He gives more in 1 Corinthians chapter 14, Yoli. The reason I quote it to you at length is to point out that the biblical guideline is that speaking in tongues, when it's authentic, should never be done where you have a whole group of people, all of them, as St. Paul kind of describes it, as babbling away and nobody really understanding what anybody is actually saying. He says, don't do that, because it's deleterious to non-believers, but it's also a cause of confusion among yourselves. So I wanted to give you that so you would at least have a kind of a biblical foundation to consider this from. If you find that charismatic renewal is not helpful or edifying to you, you're under no obligation whatsoever to do that. You asked if you did something wrong by leaving. No, you didn't do anything wrong. If it made you uncomfortable and you didn't understand it, there's nothing wrong about moving out of that kind of a situation. Some people really love this, and I can respect them, and I don't quarrel with them or argue with them. They really do love it. For them, it's a very powerful form of prayer. I would only offer these biblical cautions. So I'll pause there. Any thoughts on that, Yoli?
2: No, I feel 1,000% better. I mean, because I didn't feel like, I mean, I figured if it was from God, I would have felt God's presence. I really didn't. On the contrary, it scared me. I don't know. It confused me. Like you said, it was, I left, and I'm so very grateful you gave me that knowledge and opened up my eyes. And thank you so much.
0: Bye-bye. Well, you're welcome, Yoli. Thank you. And all I did was just, you know, point to 1 Corinthians chapter 14. Now, St. Paul does talk about tongues in 1 Corinthians chapter 13. And it's interesting there where he talks about tongues as being the least of all the gifts. And sometimes I wonder if people think that it is the epitome of the gifts, that they should be striving for that above all else. But St. Paul makes it clear that it's the least of them. So my only word of suggestion would be simply, if the Lord wishes to give you a true, authentic, charismatic gift, he will, and you'll receive it, and it'll edify you and bless other people. But just be aware that there are many people who, in their desire to have a charismatic gift, are simply mimicking or repeating what they hear other people saying and doing. That's why it all sounds alike. It always sounds like it has a similar kind of cadence, a similar kind of pattern, and that often is a sign that this is probably not an actual charismatic gift. It's just somebody who's saying what they hear other people saying out of a good desire. But that's why we have to be sober and watchful and careful and prayerful and not quench the spirit. I will be right back with more right after this quick timeout. Going to talk with Mary Graham a little bit more about Pledge Drive. Then I'll get back to you and your emails and your phone calls.
3: 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It is a rosary ring that Drew took on pilgrimage with him. It traveled to many holy sites. There is a limited number. So when they're gone, they're gone. And it went to St. Maximilian Kolbe's cell in Auschwitz. We visited the tomb of St. Faustina, the birthplace of St. John Paul II. It's been touched to the first-class relics of St. Maximilian Kolbe and St. Faustina. That is yours. You get one for your gift today of $1 a day. And you know what? 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And so far, we only have 15 in. 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
0: Yeah, momentum is the name of the game right now. We had great momentum yesterday. Got a little bit of a slow start on Monday. Yesterday was really good. We moved. We're now at 35% of our total need of $3 million, but Friday is getting closer and closer. So we need to keep that momentum going. So it's very important. I'd like to see as many people as possible saying, yes, I want to help other people. I want to strengthen marriages. I want to clear up confusion and misconceptions. We hear that all the time. People say, I learned more by listening to Relevant Radio in a month than I did in 12 years of Catholic education. And they're not joking. They really mean it. Mm-hmm. That for them is really saying something. So when we ask you to help Relevant Radio, what we're really asking you is to help the people whom God is blessing through Relevant Radio. That's what we're asking you to do. So how about it?
3: 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And remember, this rosary ring isn't your average rosary ring. It's a one-of-a-kind. It is Our Lady of Częstochowa rosary ring. 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
0: Okay, that number again, 888-914-9149. This is a regular program, so you can call. Even though it is Pledge Drive, we're still doing our normal thing. So call 888-914-9149. Get you on the air with your comment or question. That number again, 888-914-9149. Here is an email where somebody says, I prefer to remain anonymous. Okay, you got it. My fiance, she's 19, and I, and the man who's writing is 22. He says, we're married in a civil ceremony performed by a minister ordained under Universal Life Church. Sounds like an insurance company. Let's see. Civil ceremony performed by a minister ordained under Universal Life Church that obviously lacked canonical form in a complicated affair that was the result of a lot of very difficult circumstances. This not very legitimate marriage was legally annulled after 65 days, as we both were not prepared for the reality of legal marriage. She is and was Catholic. I am an OCIA. It is my understanding that when a marriage is performed without proper form, the Catholic Church says no marriage occurred. So we both should be free to move forward with matrimony in the church. Do we need to mention our previously annulled marriage to move forward, or is it considered non-existent and therefore irrelevant to the discussion? Good question. Yes, the answer is yes. You absolutely want to bring this up in your conversations, most likely with the pastor of the parish that you'd like to get married at. This is very important information. Now, not being a canon lawyer, I can't presume to say with certitude this is what will happen or this is what you should do, but your pastor is going to be able to quickly determine what's the right course of action. The first course of action, of course, I can tell you, is you want to make sure that you tell him all about this. Now, he may say, well, Deacon so-and-so handles marriage prep in this parish. Okay, then you tell Deacon so-and-so. You tell him what you're telling me. So that's the first thing. The second thing would be, and I'm reading, as I read your email, I presume that even though you had that first civil ceremony legally annulled, and you're correct, because of the lack of canonical form, there was no actual marriage there. So you would need to actually get married. But my assumption is that the same two of you, are going to get married. So that's an interesting lacuna in your email in which you didn't tell me what happened between this civil ceremony and I presume the marriage was consummated. And then 65 days later, you had that marriage civilly annulled. So something happened in the meantime in which you now want to get married and get married the right way, which is good. I want to support you and affirm your desire to do that. So definitely do that. Get married actually in the church, etc. But as to whether or not this detour that you took, what will this require by way of the church in her, what we call the annulment process, in her determination, that definitely has to be on the table, right out in the open. Now, my guess is that the church would expedite this because of a lack of canonical form. Because there was no canonical form, you weren't married, and this is because your fiancé is a Catholic. You weren't married in the Catholic Church. There was no Catholic bishop, priest, or deacon there to bless it. All of the requirements there, because they were not there, to me it seems prima facie that it's going to be declared to be null because of lack of form. But the church will go through that process and issue that. But then again, because you're marrying the same woman, that's where I find it interesting and maybe mildly complicating. I'd have to see what a canon lawyer thinks about that. But that's how it strikes me. So go forward in faith. And I appreciate your interesting email. Thank you for that. Here's one that came in. And this is from Kelly, who says, I have a freshman daughter at a Catholic high school, and I recently learned that her sports team had a sleepover where alcohol and marijuana edibles, my gosh, were present and consumed. Thankfully, my daughter chose not to participate, but she did keep quiet about it because she didn't want to go against the team culture. What has troubled me is that my older daughter, now a senior at the same high school, never experienced this kind of behavior within her sports teams. Since learning about this, we've had many honest conversations as a family. My freshman daughter understands that simply being present in that environment puts her at risk, and that true friendship and teamwork should not require secrecy or compromising what is right. I understand that developmentally, belonging and peer acceptance are very important at this age, but also I believe adolescence is a critical time for forming conscience, character, and morality. I would agree with you. What concerns me, she says, and what concerns me the most, is that this does not seem to be an isolated incident. The girls continue to discuss future drinking and keeping secrets from parents. My daughter has since removed herself from the team group chat now that the season is over. I find myself conflicted about whether I should bring this to the coach's attention. My concern is not about getting anyone in trouble, but rather about whether remaining silent allows an unhealthy culture to continue unchecked. At times, I feel like many parents have come to accept underage drinking as normal teenage behavior, quote unquote, and perhaps I'm in the minority for finding it deeply troubling. I also see patterns throughout the summer where some parents allow underage drinking because they themselves drink socially. For whatever reason, this issue weighs heavily on me as a parent because I genuinely want to protect. Let's see here. Got to unstaple those two pages. I want to protect my children's innocence and moral formation for as long as possible and help guide them toward making wise, healthy choices. Well, Kelly, I'm with you 100%. I look at it this way. The coaches, the chaperones, the school administration, whoever and whatever the layers of accountability are in this situation, in this school setting with sports, etc., they have an obligation to you as the parents and to your daughters and sons to do the right thing. And it is the wrong thing, obviously, as you well know, to permit alcohol, much less marijuana, even if it's in edible form, they're still going to get high, for high school kids. It's illegal. It's irresponsible. It's reprehensible, if you ask me. Is it the end of the world? No. Of course, it's not the end of the world. But in context, it is a serious dereliction of duty. And I would want I would want whoever is in charge of this, is it the coach or whatever, to get in trouble if this is something that the coach knowingly permitted. I would want that coach to get in trouble. I'm not interested in making people's lives miserable. But if the coach doesn't have accountability, then a lot of problems. I mean, and these are just two of the potential problems. If you use, you know, put on your thinking cap for a minute and think of some other possible digressions from what is considered appropriate could take place in a setting like that. So I would be all about, definitely, I'm going to not only bring this to the coach's attention, but I'm going to demand an explanation. Who permitted this to happen? Is this something that has been going on for a while? Isn't there a song called How Long Has This Been Going On? So, maybe the coach is friends with their fancy persuasion. might try to mount a defense of it, but I think it's indefensible. And I think you're absolutely right as mom and your husband as dad to demand accountability, because you only have one daughter with that name. Each of our children are unique and unrepeatable. So this to me is well worth the energy and the effort to, so to speak, go to war over. I wouldn't overlook it. I would not overlook this. I would not say, well, you know, kids will be kids. Yeah, they will. But if they're given free license to do it by their coach, nothing good is going to happen from that. Nothing good is going to happen. So I would encourage you to go forward and get to the heart of it and put a stop to it. Thank you. I'll be right back. We have a miracle moment right now, and then I'll come right back with Mary.
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3: Today's the perfect day to give. 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That's 877-291-0123. We still need 75 people, Patrick, in the next 15 minutes we'll join the family. 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
0: It's not a lot. It's a lot, but it's not a lot in the bigger picture. Yeah. So 75 people to come in with their gifts between now and the top of the hour. So we have 16 minutes roughly. And why can't we do that? Of course we can do that. And there are three ways to do it. Just call 877-291-0123. And we can tell, by the way, in real time when the calls are flooding in right now, because the names on the Pledge Drive summary start jumping around, because it keeps refreshing every time more and more people donate by calling. I'm not seeing any jumping at the moment, but we love to see the jumping. So call 877-291-0123. 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Like Mary in Huntsville, Arkansas. 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Thank you, Mary. Thank you, Linda, in Cranston, Rhode Island, for a $10 gift just now. 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Jen in Downers Grove, Illinois, had a $25 gift. And Anonymous in Philadelphia, oh, look, it's jumping, Mary. Look, it's almost as if I said it and then it happened. So Anonymous in Philadelphia just came in with a second gift of $500. Thank you.
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17: 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Oh, oh, oh. Oh, oh, oh.
0: Mmm. Like a line dancing song. 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
0: Are you a swing dancer, oh, oh, oh. Cyrus? Are you an urban cowboy?
1: Yeah, you see. I think you've seen me attempt to dance.
0: Well, I'm no John Travolta myself, so who am I to throw stones? Hey, by the way, there's this cool email somebody sent me a minute ago. Jim in Central Wisconsin, and he's listening on iHeartRadio. He says, Patrick, I was sitting in the driver's room at work when the company news monitor came up with this letter of thanks to the drivers from management at the transportation company I work for. At the bottom of the typed letter was a handwritten note I thought you might enjoy, and he attached a picture of the monitor, and handwritten in black Sharpie at the bottom says, keep going.
1: No way.
0: Does that mean that that company is listening to this program? I think it does. That's how I'm going to interpret that.
1: It has to, right?
18: Keep going.
0: Nobody else says that.
18: Keep going.
0: That is awesome, James, in Central Wisconsin. Thank you.
19: How do you keep going?
18: Keep going.
0: Yeah.
19: You keep going.
18: Keep going.
19: What do you do to keep going?
18: Keep going.
0: All right.
1: Simple.
0: It's really that simple. 888-914-9149. This is from Madeline. She says, she's listening on the Relevant Radio app. She says, today's reading from Acts chapter 17 says, quote, the God who made the world and all that is in it, the Lord of heaven and earth, does not dwell in sanctuaries made by human hands. That sounds to me, she says, like Jesus isn't present in the tabernacle. What am I missing here? With like four or five question marks at the end of that. All right, be at peace. It's not as bad as all that. This is the incident in which St. Paul is in Athens, and he's on the Areopagus, and he's in a place where they have like a town council meets there, but on this boulevard that goes along this outcropping of rock, there were many different shrines and temples built to the various gods, you know, the god of this, the god of that, etc. So St. Paul comes along, and he's walking along, and he wants to talk about Jesus, but he has a very interesting way of getting into the topic. He sees that there's a shrine dedicated to the unknown God. So he says in a loud voice, commanding attention, he says, men of Athens. Everybody turns. He says, I see that in many ways you are very religious. And I see right here you've got a shrine to the unknown God. Guess what? I'm going to tell you who that God is. And he proceeds to tell them about Jesus. So that's the context of this statement. The context is important for this reason, because St. Paul is talking to pagans, and he's trying to get them to understand that the true God, the one true God, is not contained within a statue. He's not contained within a building. And that's how the pagans very often thought about their gods. They thought that this statue, this hunk of marble or metal or what have you, was itself a god, and the god was contained within it. And he's trying to help them see that the one true God is not contained, not even by heaven. God is not contained by anything. He's outside of his creations. So this is not mutually exclusive of the truth that indeed God is present, for example, in the incarnate Logos, the incarnate second person of the Trinity, Jesus Christ. Jesus is true God and true man, and he's fully God, not part of God. He's not one-third of God sliced off and put into a human suit. He's all of God. This is lofty and difficult for us to even begin to imagine and understand. We can understand things about it. But the fact is, God, if you want to use the word, was contained, but even contained doesn't have quite the right connotations, in the incarnate Jesus. We could speak that way and it would be true. But at the same time, God is not containable in in material things. That's what he was trying to get across here. So yes, indeed, Jesus is truly present under the appearances of bread and wine, in the Eucharist, in the tabernacle. He's in the tabernacle. He's not physically in the tabernacle taking up space the way you and your body take up space. The church says that the real presence is real, true, substantial, sacramental, etc., and contains all of body, all of the Lord's body, blood, soul, and divinity. So in other words, his real presence in its totality. But it's not like an object. It's not like a cup of coffee sitting in the microwave waiting to be heated up. It, to us, it has that appearance. But this is why we can safely say that St. Paul's statement to the Athenians that God is not contained in plaster statues or marble statues, and at the same time is present everywhere in the world, is not inconsistent with the teaching about the real presence of Christ. Or, for that matter, Jesus being present in the incarnate body that he had in his public ministry and still has in its glorified, resurrected form. Great question, though. Thank you. Let's go to, next we'll go to Barbara in New York City. Hello, Barbara.
20: Hi, Patrick. How are you?
0: I am well, thank you.
20: Good, good. I love your show. Been listening
0: thank
20: for
0: you.
20: A long time.
0: Thank you.
20: Thank you, yeah. So, my mother is 91 years old, and about 2 weeks ago, one of my brothers took her to Mass, and the Eucharistic minister gave her two Eucharists, I guess by mistake. So my mother consumed one and brought the other one home with her.
0: Okay.
20: So I'm not sure what I'm supposed to do. Do I consume it? Do I bring it back to church? Yeah,
0: you could do either of those. I would recommend bringing it back to church, or you could call the parish, talk to the priest on the phone and say, Father, my mother brought home a consecrated host. I have it here at the house. What do you want me to do? Shall I wrap it in a Kleenex or something, you know, to keep it safe and bring it to you? Would you prefer I do that? I will do that right away. Or would you prefer that I consume it? What do you want me to do? I would ask him that question. He may say, bring it in, or he may say, go ahead and consume it. But that either one of those would be the right thing to do. But ask for his advice on that before you do either, would be my suggestion.
20: Okay, I will.
0: Thank you. Okay, Barbara, God bless you, and God bless your mom. God bless her. I'll be right back with more right after this. But in the meantime, we're going to talk a little bit of pledge drive.
3: 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We are in need of $30,000 to cross the mini goal of $1.1 million. Still need 60 people who can join us during this hour to make our call goal for the hour. So if you can help with a $30,000 gift, we'll make our dollar need for the hour and we'll cross that mini goal. But if not, 60 people joining the family will get us very, very close, I know, to crossing that mini goal, if not all the way. Especially if you can give in a bigger way with those $5,000 and $10,000 gifts, a few of those really add up quick.
0: Hey, Cyrus, I have a question. You know, when we play the Neil music, he's bounding into the studio, and I don't see Neil darkening the doorway. What do you think we could summon him if we just started playing Neil music randomly? Well, could we conjure Neil to show up with good news?
1: There's only one way to find out. Well, he didn't appear.
0: But. All right, one more time. One more time.
1: Nothing. Nope, nothing.
0: All right. So we're on our own, Mary. We got to make this work.
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0: We'll try it again later. 877-291-0123 or relevantradio.com. The reason we're asking for Neil is because Neil's always like a shot in the arm. He's got great news. He's always got an upbeat thing. And we feel upbeat too, but I'd like to be more upbeat. What do we need? So we have, how many more people do we need this hour in the waning moments?
3: I got really good news.
0: Okay.
3: Three of them came in. Marianne came with a $500 gift. Thank you so much, Marianne. James, thank you. James, second gift during this pledge drive. Get some cowbell ready. Made his gift online, $1,200.
0: Yeah,
3: thank
0: very
3: you
0: nice.
3: So so much, James. That helps in a big way. So, I mean, we're down to only $28,000 now to cross the mini goal, and we're down to only needing another 55 people who will give here in the next 4 minutes. So if you're going to be one of those 55, the best way to do it is at our website, relevantradio.com, or by tapping the app. No waiting in line, no busy signal. But if that's not an option, you can always call. We do have volunteers standing by waiting to hear from you at 877-291-0123. That's 877-291-0123. Let's keep these gifts coming.
0: Yeah, for sure. 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Appreciate that. 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Thank you. Thank you.
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0: That's our two-minute warning right there. 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
0: Let's go now to Clay in Illinois. Good morning, Clay.
22: Hi. I don't normally make calls like this anyway, so I just wanted to call and tell you that thank you for what you do. You've been a big help to me the last, 10, 11 months here anyway. I'm one of those recent converts.
0: Welcome home, by the way. Good to have you.
22: Thank you.
0: Yeah. Can I ask you about your background a little bit?
22: Yeah. I was not raised in the Catholic Church, and there really wasn't much raised in the church at all. I'm exactly 3 months, or almost to the day, 3 years older than you. And I was married about a week apart from when you were till.
0: Oh, yeah.
22: And I just lost my wife here 15 months ago, 44 years. So it was.
0: My condolences.
22: Yeah. Thank you. That started it, and we weren't necessarily churchgoers, and it started was there from there anyway, and it opened my heart up anyway. Holy Spirit.
0: How did you discover Relevant Radio? Was that part of the journey?
22: Oh yeah. Yeah, definitely. I'm a radio person. I have been. I'm a talk radio person for decades and all. I've been infatuated with radio forever. So now I discovered you on the stream. Bought myself an internet radio and hooked it up to my sound bar. And bada-boom, I have Patrick Madrid in perfect stereo. So it's nice.
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0: All right, let's begin in prayer in the name of the Father, and of the Son, and of the Holy Spirit. Amen. Remember, O most gracious Virgin Mary, that never was it known that anyone who fled to thy protection, implored thy help, or sought thine intercession was left unaided. Inspired by this confidence, I fly unto thee, O Virgin of Virgins, my mother. To thee do I come, before thee I stand, sinful and sorrowful. O Mother of the Word Incarnate, despise not my petitions, but in thy mercy hear and answer me. Amen. In the name of the Father, and of the Son, and of the Holy Spirit. Amen. And our intention, being Pledge Drive, etc., is that we can meet our need of $3 million by the end of the day on Friday. So we're at the midway point right now, and things are perking along. So we're going to talk a little bit more about Pledge Drive. In the meantime, though, it's a regular program, and you can call this number to be on the air with your question or comment, 888-914-9149, 888-914-9149. Let's go first to Henry in Monterey Park, California. Hello, Henry, and welcome.
25: Hi, good morning, Patrick.
0: Yes.
25: I have a question on suffering. In our Bible study, we've been going through the Old Testament, and right now we're in Maccabees, and a lot of terrible things happening, the murders of the seven brothers and the mother and all kinds of different mm-hmm. things, right? And so thinking about suffering in that way, I started thinking about Jesus and coming to earth and dying on the cross, and in that way gaining salvation for all mankind. And I thought, well, you know, God, in his infinite capacity, could have saved mankind any which way he wanted. I mean, just unlimited number of ways. And yet he chose Jesus' suffering to be the way. And then I thought, well, if that's the case, then that must be the perfect way for Jesus to have saved mankind. You know, based on all of the different ways that God has to save.
0: Right.
25: So then going from there, I thought, well, then our own particular suffering, when we suffer, and since we are adopted sons and daughters of God, that our suffering must be a perfect gift to God. And that being the case, then our own suffering just becomes something, I mean, incredible and very comforting too, because mm-hmm. now our suffering is not just about us, but it's about giving something perfect to God. And so in our Bible study, and I also am in, involved in adult formation classes, and I want to share this, but I'm wondering, am I thinking about this correctly? Is there, you know, any fault in my reasoning, or mm-hmm. that's a question.
0: Yeah, no, your reasoning is good. It's sound. And I would just offer the following. Number one, you're correct. Number one, that the choice of saving humanity, so redeeming us first, atoning for sin, and saving those who will be saved, Jesus performed the perfect sacrifice as victim and priest. So St. Thomas takes this question up, and without getting into all of the voluminous detail, he says that although it is true that God could have chosen other ways, and maybe any other way to save us, he chose that Jesus would suffer and die on the cross as the best way, the most perfect way. So it was necessary in that sense that this is God's plan from all eternity, but he was free and is free to choose different things if he wants to do so. So using that as our starting point, we can say that by virtue of the fact that Jesus did suffer and die for us on the cross, it is therefore the perfect way. God doesn't do anything second best. Then, if I understand your question correctly, and correct me if I don't, you're talking about our suffering must then be perfect. But here's where I would introduce a word of caution, because Jesus' sacrifice is perfect because he himself is perfect. He is the perfect spotless victim, and he is also the perfect high priest. You and I are neither. So our sufferings are never going to be perfect in the way that the Lord's sufferings were perfect, but they don't need to be perfect. They just need to be from the heart. So we do the best we can with our mixed motives and our distractions and our partiality and the ways in which we fall short. Nonetheless, we offer our sufferings for the Lord to make use out of that for the upbuilding of the church, as St. Paul talks about in Colossians, where he says that his sufferings are for the sake of the church. We enter into that. But we don't need to think of our sins, or I'm sorry, rather, we don't need to think of our suffering as perfect, but rather that it's enough in itself, that by God's grace, we're moved to offer that to the Lord. Do you see the distinction? And am I getting at a point that you were making? I want to make sure I'm not...
25: Yes, okay. You are. I guess my only other comment would be in thinking about our suffering as being perfect, in the sense that our suffering is joined to Jesus' suffering when we offer it up.
0: And yes,
25: Jesus' suffering is perfect, and therefore our suffering also then becomes perfect through him. Not that necessarily it's our own, well, it's never our own suffering. That you know, it's all God all the time. Yeah. So right. I'm looking at it from that point of view.
0: So in other words, does our suffering, is it elevated and purified and in some sense perfected because it's united with Jesus's? In that
25: exactly.
0: Yeah. Take it unto itself. Yeah. I would say no. But in that sense, yes, it becomes subsumed into the sacrifice of Jesus. That's true.
25: Yeah. Okay, so my sharing that kind of thought with the groups that I'm involved with is okay.
0: I would certainly think so. If you want a good book that can give you some ideas on that, I always like to recommend Dr. Peter Crave's book called Making Sense Out of Suffering. That's a really good book, very insightful. So check it out. Let's go to Ellie now, and thanks for the call, Henry. Let's go to Ellie in Stanton, California. Hi, Ellie.

0: disrespectful to the parents and disobedient. So how can we carry the cross? Or what does he mean, you know?
1: I see. Well, it means, and I think you're talking about when Jesus says to pick up your cross and follow me. Is that what you mean?
0: Yes.
1: Yeah. So the cross here is figurative, and it refers to suffering for the sake of the Lord. Now, he himself would eventually die on the cross, and so because that hadn't happened yet in history, it wasn't necessarily the case that the apostles understood that he was referring to that specifically, crucifixion specifically, but they were certainly well aware of Roman crucifixion. They would have seen people crucified many times. So they understood that for Jesus to use this figure of speech to pick up your cross and follow me, even if they didn't necessarily equate it with him being crucified, which he was, they would clearly have understood it as being willing to suffer, to be maybe humiliated, to suffer, in other words. So in that sense, yes, if you're dealing with people who are driving you crazy, and you've got other circumstances in life, maybe health or finances or some other problem that causes suffering, when you offer it to the Lord, then you're doing what Jesus said about picking up your cross and following him.
0: Oh, okay.
1: Okay.
0: Thank you, Patrick.
1: You got it. Thank you. Appreciate the interesting phone call. All right, Father Rocky has a message for you. We will listen to that, and Mary and I will come right back with more, and then we'll resume your phone calls and emails. If you want to be on the air, call 888-914-9149. I'll be right back.
2: 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Today only, when you make your dollar a day gift, you'll receive two thank you gifts, the book Practice of the Presence of God and an Our Lady of Czeskohova rosary ring. Each rosary ring has been touched to the rosary rings Drew Mariani carried with him to sacred locations of St. Maximilian Kolbe's cell at Auschwitz, the tomb of St. Faustina, the birthplace of St. John Paul the Great, and more, giving them that spiritual connection. And Drew brought in his first-class relics of St. Kolbe and St. Faustina, and the rosary rings were touched to those as well. This compact silver-tone rosary features the image of Our Lady of Czeskohova on one side and the relevant radio name you trust on the reverse. 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
3: 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We've made a little bit of progress here. We fell short of our call goal last hour, just to let you know, quite a bit short. So we need to make sure we make our call goal each and every hour. We need 100 gifts coming in this hour to make our call goal. 100 people at a dollar a day. That's 100 people getting the rosary ring. Are you going to be one of those 100? But we're down to only needing another $20,000 to cross the $1.1 million mark. It's a little mini goal. We need $3 million by the end of the week. And Patrick, you can do the honors. We have someone who stepped up in a big way.
1: We do indeed. And I want to make sure I have my... Do we have the cowbells at the ready, Cyrus?
3: I got my cowbell ready to go.
1: Yes. Well, Kevin in Phoenix, thank you. Thank you. $4,500.
3: Yes.
1: Just now. Very big. Very big. Thank you, Kevin. Thank you. That's a great way to start the hour. Well, you know, almost the start of the hour. That is really a big help. And by the way, as long as we're on it, thank you, Kevin, for kind of being a trendsetter. Maybe we're going to see a trend right now of some of those larger donations, $2,000, $3,000, $4,000, $5,000. Do I hear $6,000?
3: Nice.
1: People who are in a position to make that kind of a pledge like Kevin just did. I know it's sacrificial. And God will bless you for it. 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
2: That would be me. 888-914-9149. Let's go back to the phones. We'll go to Debbie now in Wisconsin. Hi, Debbie.
3: Hi, good morning, Patrick. I have a question for you. There are so many, Protestant churches, many are named after saints. However, they seem to be at odds with us on most things. So why, we're the church that investigated and confirmed that someone was a saint, correct?
2: Yes, that's true.
3: So then why would they trust us on that?
2: Well,
3: they don't trust us on many other things.
2: Yeah, so when you see St. Dunstan's Episcopal Church, for example, or St. Luke's Episcopal Church, or St. Somebody Lutheran Church, which is less common, they're not trusting us. What they would say is that they recognize on their own, independent from the Catholic Church, they recognize St. Augustine or St. Mark or St. Luke or St. John as a saint. Maybe not exactly in the same way the Catholic Church does, but if you were to ask them, they wouldn't say they're trusting the Catholic Church. They would just say, well, we don't need the Catholic Church to know that this person is a saint. So that's probably the answer you're likely to get, but even that is somewhat incoherent because those groups didn't exist as far back ago as a little over 500 years ago. So for the preceding...
3: Exactly, and that was my point.
2: Yeah. So for the preceding 1,500 years, the Catholic Church was there, of course, before these groups arose. But I'm just saying that they wouldn't say, oh, we're trusting the Catholic Church, even though that's kind of what it would result in. They wouldn't know about these saints were it not for the Catholic Church. Not to mention the fact that these saints were Catholic, not Lutheran or Episcopal or anything like that. So I
3: exactly.
2: acknowledge. Yeah. Yep. There you have it, Debbie.
3: Okay. Well, thank you.
2: You're welcome. I appreciate the interesting question. Thank you for that. 888-914-9149. Here is an email from David. He says, I listen to your show each morning while I'm working, and I appreciate the topics and answering emails. He says, last week I heard you read an email on whether animals go to heaven, and you discussed this topic on previous shows. He says, I know the church really has no proper doctrine on this subject, but I think there are some important things you may be missing when I have heard you tackle this question. Last week, you pointed out that people focus on cute animals like dogs, cats, and rabbits, but ignore mosquitoes and snakes. That's fair, but I think it misses something, and I believe my thoughts will address this. God, he says, is described as all-loving and love itself. We believe we're made for relationship with God and that there's a God-shaped hole in our hearts. If that's true, and we genuinely love our pets and they give us happiness, why would a loving God strip away that bond in heaven? Love is something we carry, and I don't see why God would take it from us just because that love is directed at an animal. The church teaches that all visible creatures... of all visible creatures, only man is able to know and love his creator. But by that standard, infants, people with severe dementia, people with profound intellectual disabilities couldn't understand and know and love God either. Yet we believe they go to heaven. God is the creator of everything. He is fully able to permit a stone into heaven if he wanted it there. It doesn't have to involve a rational or irrational soul. God could create an irrational souled animal, and when the animal dies, bring the irrational soul into heaven or recreate the soul in heaven and continues there. There's nothing stopping this. I'm going to pause here for a second. Yeah, but God does things according to a certain plan that he himself has revealed. And so I'll just say, I actually have taken this into account almost every single time the issue comes up. And that is that just because you love something in this life doesn't mean that it's therefore necessary that it will be in the life to come. That's the flaw in your argument, is that you're assuming that because you like pizza in this life, because you love it, God will automatically make sure that there's pizza in heaven because you love pizza in this life. It doesn't work that way. You love your wife if you're married. And I've used this analogy before. Jesus himself addresses this by saying, in heaven, in eternity, that we will be like the angels. And he describes what he means by that. He says, they neither marry nor are given in marriage. So he's talking about the man and the woman cleaving together, becoming one flesh, procreating, enjoying that deep and important physical union and all of the pleasure that's associated with it. He says, that's not going to be in heaven. You're not going to be like that. You're going to be like the angels who are higher than we are. So if you think of it in these terms, something as integral and important and wonderful as marital intimacy, and as important as it is in day-to-day life for married people, and Jesus says, you're not going to have that in heaven. And the married people say, but this is like really great. And he says, yeah, that's true, but this is nothing compared to how great you're going to have it in heaven and how much more and better and bigger and different you're going to have in heaven. That's what Jesus is saying there. And that's just to use that one example. And I would say marital intimacy is far better to the 10th power than pizza. Or rabbits, or kitty cats, or dogs. So that principle must be taken into account, and it would be a mistake to say, and I say this with all respect to you, but it would be a mistake to say that just because I like this, therefore this love that I have for this thing suddenly now necessitates that God will have that thing in heaven. Do you think there's going to be video games in heaven? No. A lot of people love video games. A lot of people spend a lot of time on video games. It's really their main love in some cases. And you can apply that in general to anything. So, of course, God can do anything that is consistent with his nature. We're not trying to limit God as if we could, because we can't. We're not trying to say, no, God, you can't do this. You can't make a stone that can be in heaven. We're not saying any of that. But rather based upon what God has revealed to us, what should we expect to see in heaven? And St. Paul says it's so far beyond anything, he couldn't put it into words. So when it comes to issues like rational souls and irrational souls and things like that, I realize that perhaps that doesn't persuade you. And fair enough, if it doesn't persuade you, that's okay. I'm not here to argue with anybody. But St. Thomas has a reason in a very well-reasoned reason for talking about that, because just to revisit the topic for a minute, he says that the animal souls that your dog Fluffy has and that, you know, the kitty cats have and all the animals have, it's a life force, it's a soul of sorts, but it requires the body to do what it does because it's not rational. Animals are not self-aware. They can't engage in abstraction and the other operations of a rational soul. So in order for that soul to function, it has to have the body, just as the body of the animal has to have that soul, or it's just a corpse. It's a carcass. That's all it is. The two go together, and the two have to be together for either one of them to actually function and fulfill its purpose. That's what St. Thomas is driving at here. So he makes a distinction between rational souls that human beings have and the simple soul that an animal has. And he points out that in the case of human souls, the way we can know that they continue on into eternity without the body is because they don't need the body to do, I'm talking here about human souls, to accomplish their operations of knowing and loving. Our souls are made for the body, and our bodies are made for souls. And when the soul and the body are united together and we human beings are alive, the soul works through those corporeal organs, like the brain, for example, and eyes and ears, and all the ways in which our senses are actuated and receive information. It's the soul is cooperating with and energizing, might be a better way to put it, animating and directing these processes of the body. But when death occurs and the body and the soul separate, the body stops, goes back to the earth, but the soul continues because it doesn't require that body to do the things that it does. That distinction that St. Thomas makes is very important, and I would argue it's unassailable. Not everybody pays attention to it. Not everybody, you know, sees it as particularly important. I happen to do so. So those are my thoughts on the issue. Thank you for offering me an opportunity to clarify. Appreciate the email. And I'll be right back.
0: 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Make a gift in any amount whatsoever, and that puts you in that family mode. We are looking for 100 people this hour. So far, 20 in, which means we still need 80 people. We'll join the family and make a gift in any amount. But if you can do $1 a day, we have a very special gift for you today. It is a rosary ring. You know, it's always nice to have your rosary handy, easy to get to. You can keep this in your pocket or in your pocketbook. It's always going to be there. You don't have to worry about it breaking and the beads breaking or anything like that. It's going to stay in contact. It's a one-decade rosary ring. And it's been to some very special and holy places, including touching first-class relics of St. Maximilian Kolbe and St. Faustina. Drew took it on pilgrimage with them. We know that during the Drew Mariani show, they're going to go like hotcakes. 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
2: Yes. Pledge Drive. Love it. Can't get enough of it. But we only get it only four times a year, Cyrus. Can you believe that? We have to make do only four times a year. That you can be sure of. 888-914-9149. Here is a note from Mac in New Jersey. And he says, I'm a teacher at an all-boys Catholic high school. I'm aware of an instance whereby there was a desecration of the Holy Eucharist. It was in a Catholic high school that has secularized leanings. Is there a formal process to notify the church? If so, what is likely to happen? Might there be an inquiry as a follow-up if the notification is ignored or dismissed? Is there a higher authority that might be sympathetic to this grave act? Well, without knowing exactly what happened, I can't say do this one thing, but I will offer a few scenarios. If you mean desecration, that somebody, let's say, you know, took a host at communion and left it in the pew, all right? Whoever can retrieve that, maybe you yourself did, you would bring it to the priest. Hey, I found what appears to be a consecrated host in the pew. Handle it that way. Let's say it was something worse than that. Let's say that there was something, and I don't even really want to kind of explore the possibilities, but if it was something more egregious than that, then you certainly want to tell the priest, tell the principal, put it in writing, let him know I'm aware of this. And you'd have to say, how are you aware of this desecration? How did you know about this? Is there a video, a picture? Is it the word around town? Is it somebody who showed you something? I mean, you'd need to be specific. You weren't specific with me, so I can't really evaluate it. And there are some levels of desecration where, of course, the bishop himself would get involved in that. So you would want to make the bishop known if it rose to that level, if it was something more than just, I found a consecrated host in the pew, that kind of thing. So without knowing anything more than what you told me, I can't give you anything more specific than that. But those are some of the scenarios that you might find recourse in. 888-914-9149. This is a note from Monica in Reno. She says, what is the online Catholic faith course for beginners? She said, you talked about, and I've had several emails from people asking me the same question. She wants to know a free online course that I mentioned at a basic or beginner level. And this had to do with a caller asking about her young adult children. She says, I searched through the podcast and I was unable to find this information. Please advise me. All right. Well, I'm pretty confident that it was the Christendom College free courses that are available for people online. And the best way to get all that information is to go to christendom.edu. That's their website, Christendom, the T is silent, .edu. And that's where you can go and get not only information about these programs that they have, but also you can register for them. So all the information would be there. And if you have any trouble, just on the website, there's the contact info. Just call the number and just say, Patrick Madrid was sharing about the online programs that you have, the courses of study that you have that are free. Please send me more information. And the good people at Christendom College would be more than happy to do that. They'll take good care of you. They're good friends of ours, and we think very highly of them and their work. So christendom.edu. Now, if that wasn't it, it may also have been the Beginning Apologetics books. It's not an online program, but Beginning Apologetics is a series of workbooks that go through, at a beginner's level, different topics on apologetics. And those are written by Jim Burnham, a layman, and Father Frank Chacon, obviously a priest. They've been around for, I don't know, 25, 30 years now, over 30 years, as a matter of fact, and they're just really very good, and I recommend them frequently. So that could be the other possibility. But between either or both of those, if you're interested in helping your young adult kids with that, I think that would be a great way to go. Tell the people at Christendom College that the Patrick Madrid Show sent you. Let's see. This is a note from Mary, and she's in Rhinelander, Wisconsin. So she says, my best friend, a lifelong Catholic, is conflicted about anything that is not specifically spelled out in the Bible. The issue is her niece's and her niece's husband, or her niece rather, and her niece's husband went through IVF to conceive two children. They no longer attend Mass because a priest told them they should not have done that. I tried to explain in my very imperfect way that what the church teaches on this. She says, where does it say that in the Bible? This sort of thing didn't exist when the Bible was written. I wish I could convince her to start listening to Relevant Radio, but at this point she won't. I have found the section of the Catechism which defines this as not being allowed, as it separates the conception of the child from the marital union. I have the Bible passage where Jesus says, whoever listens to you listens to me, whoever rejects you rejects me. I'm not sure how else to present these facts. They seem quite obvious to me. Thanks for helping. Well, I'll do what I can to help you. And yes, I think Relevant Radio will be the ace in the hole. So if you can get this lady to listen to Relevant Radio, perhaps she could listen to this program, it would put her in a position to be able to hear the truth on this issue here and there and everywhere. You'll be hearing it on this program when it comes up. You'll hear them on the other programs from time to time. And these are all ways that we can help you help her. But in the meantime, you've done a very good job. You've done yeoman's work in trying to help her see that her requirement, her claim, where does it say you can't have you can't use IVF? Where does it say that in the Bible? And I think the distorted thinking that she has is that she assumes that if you can't show her in the Bible where it says, you can't have IVF, then therefore it's okay. And it doesn't logically follow, first of all. The first thing I would do if I were you would be to, when you talk to her next, is to say, would you please show me where the Bible says that I have to prove everything from the Bible? What? Yeah, you're saying that I have to prove it to you from the Bible that IVF is immoral. Can you first show me where the Bible says I have to? And of course, she won't be able to. This is a presupposition in her own mind that unless you can prove it from the Bible, I don't have to believe it. I don't have to go along with it, because she doesn't want to believe it, because she has a vested interest in wanting to protect this idea in her mind that what her daughter did was okay, or her niece in this case was okay. And I understand you want to support your family member. That's true. But it seems like maybe she at all costs is trying to stave off or fend off any countervailing information that might lead her to assume that what they did was wrong. She doesn't want to go in that direction. So she's trying to make it impossible for you by giving you this impossible standard that the Bible itself doesn't teach. The Bible doesn't teach anywhere that you have to prove anything from the Bible. Point that out to her, number one. Number two, you could say that being racist is bad. Ask her if she agrees that being racist bad. She's probably going to say, yeah, it's bad. Can you show me in the Bible where it says that? She'll say, well, you know, I can show you where it says that we're all equal under God and all that. Yeah, but show me where it says being racist is bad. And it doesn't. And it doesn't have to. Ask her where the Bible teaches that using a nuclear weapon to incinerate a city and kill hundreds of thousands of innocent people is wrong. Show me that in the Bible. You can't, because the Bible doesn't say anything about using nuclear weapons. So my point is, and you're already on the right track, you want to use the general principles of morality that are present in the Bible, like thou shalt not kill, and bring up to her that the IVF procedure invariably involves killing those embryos that were fertilized as a result of the selection process. They didn't get chosen, so they're destroyed, or maybe they're put on ice. I can show you in the Bible, in Exodus chapter 20, where God says, thou shalt not kill. This involves killing. In fact, it involves more killing of unborn human beings in IVF than all the abortions, surgical abortions, in the United States year upon year. I can show you that. You can say, and I'll leave it at this because I have to take a break. You can say, I can show you where Jesus says that if you look at a woman with lust in your heart, you've already committed adultery with her. And without going into specifics, because I don't need to, because you already know that when it's the man's turn to provide what's necessary for IVF, he has to commit a serious sin, directly contrary to what Jesus says. I can show you that. There's a lot more with problems with IVF. Those are just two. But here's how you can begin to pick apart this unreasonable claim that she's making to try to defend her illusion that this is okay, because if you can't prove it to me from the Bible, I'm going to run with this thing and say that it's okay. These are the ways that you can begin that process. And by all means, I'm a nice guy. I don't bark and I don't bite. I keep things loose and I keep things light. So you can always invite her to give me a call and I'll be happy to have a kind conversation with her on the topic. All right, quick time out. We have a miracle moment. Mary and I will be back in just a minute. Talk a little pledge drive. And you can call me at 888-914-9149. And
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12: This is from Jim. And he says, hi, Patrick. I just wanted to say how much your radio program has changed my life. I could go into my whole story being 54 years old. There is too much to say. Instead, I will focus on the fact after 45 years, I finally went to reconciliation with your encouragement. Oh. That's nice.
2: 45 years away from the sacrament
12: 45.
2: Of confession?
12: Yeah, 45.
2: Wow.
12: 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Mm-hmm. All right. I told him Patrick is helping me to straighten me out. Thank you for all you do. God bless you, Jim.
2: Well, thanks, Jim.
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0: We've got a very special gift available for you today and today only. It's the Our Lady of Częstochowa Rosary Ring, and it traveled on pilgrimage with Drew Mariani. 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We have Chris in Rolling Meadows, Illinois, Christine in Cumming, Georgia, Vicky in Pontiac, Illinois. 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
2: We have a little over 15 minutes on the clock right now for this hour of Pledge Drive. Keep in mind, this is Wednesday. Of course, it's the middle of Pledge Drive. We have to reach our need of $3 million by the end of the day on Friday, just 2 days away. 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People like Jocelyn said yes. Jocelyn in Reed City, Michigan came in with a $10 gift. Thank you, Jocelyn. Thank you, Teresa in Menifee, California. I know right where you are, right off the 215 freeway. 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Thank you, Rachel in Belen, New Mexico, for your $330 gift. 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
2: Good musical choices, Cyrus. I approve. Thank you. Muy bueno. Here's a note from Angela. She says, is it a requirement to bow before receiving communion? And she also adds, if you've already addressed this, I'm sorry. No need to be sorry. It's a topic that comes up from time to time, but it's a good question. So the custom in this country, as per the U.S. Bishops Conference, is that you receive Holy Communion standing. And it also stipulates that it's prescribed to show a sign of reverence to Jesus, and bowing, a profound bow, before receiving communion is what's prescribed. It's not mandatory, but it's recommended. Most people do that. Now, keeping in mind, of course, that prior to Vatican II, the custom was to receive Holy Communion kneeling, typically at an altar rail. And so that was the profound sign of reverence unto itself. And so having the bow at communion is, in essence, to make this sign of reverence to the Lord in lieu of receiving Holy Communion kneeling. That's really where this came from, because you wouldn't be bowing to the Lord if you're kneeling at the communion rail. Relatively few Catholic parishes in this country even have communion rails anymore. I think it is making a little comeback here and there, but not on the whole. So when you're at the average Catholic parish, typical Catholic parish, you'll walk forward and, yes, make a bow before receiving communion. So glad I could answer that for you. Thank you. This is an email that comes in from Elizabeth, and she's listening in Burlington, Wisconsin. And she says, well, let's see. She wrote me this yesterday, Taco Tuesday. She says, on which I am not eating tacos because I'm 61 hours into a 110-hour fast ending Thursday at lunch. This is a spiritual fast to help me prepare for a meeting this weekend as I near a filing for an annulment. When I can give a fast for something joyful, that joy takes over my heart and makes the fast that whole day bright and easy, like sharing that yoke upon your shoulders. She says, I'll call later today to make a pledge. I have so much to thank Relevant Radio for, really, for my soul. One day I'll email you about that. But she says, As I listen, I've decided to offer my fasting today and tomorrow. So she's still fasting right now. For the success of your pledge drive. With every announcement of that amount going up, it gives me such joy as I walk the sacrifice of this fast. Thank you, Relevant Radio family. And that's Elizabeth in Burlington, Wisconsin. Elizabeth, I am overcome with happiness and gratitude that you would offer your fast for us and for all God's people who are helped by Relevant Radio. What a beautiful thing. Thank you for that. I don't really have the right words to say thank you sufficiently, but thank you. And I want to make sure that everybody here at Relevant Radio reads your email. It's beautiful. And I realize you're probably pretty hungry right about now. So when you bite into your taco tomorrow, or whatever it is you're going to have, maybe it'll be a tostada, maybe it'll be a burrito, but whatever it is, I'm sure it's going to taste all the more delicious because you have offered up this sacrifice the way you did. Thank you for that. 888-914-9149. That number, by the way, to be on the air, it's the same number as every show. We are doing Pledge Drive right now, that's true, but we have space available for you if you'd like to be on the program. Cyrus, help me out here. I think I'm in a time warp. Okay, I was thinking we had to go to a break, but we have a little time. So we will keep going. Let's see. Nancy says, I pledged yesterday upon hearing about the free pilgrimage to England, Scotland, and Ireland. I donated again. However, should I win the trip, I want to give it to someone else. I hope there's a way to make that work. Even if my name is drawn, the powers that be will know what I want that I want them to draw another name, provided you alert them with my wishes. Here's how you do it, Nancy. If you are the lucky winner, and your name is drawn because you made that pledge yesterday, as a matter of fact, what you'll do is you'll talk to the people in our department that handles this, and they will be able to make the arrangements for you. How they'll do it, I don't know. And I don't want to presume to say that they'll do this or they'll do that, because that's their job and they take care of such things. But when the time comes, if you are the lucky winner, then you'll speak to them and you'll sort that out, and they'll make whatever arrangements that can be made. So don't you worry. It'll be easy peasy. 888-914-9149. I have a note here from Laura who says, I have a question on Mother's Day. I was missing my earthly mom and thinking about my spiritual mom, Mary, and I decided to write a note to her. I left it at the shrine. I believe that's the shrine of Our Lady of Champion. And she says, I'm sorry. It's a shrine that's at her parish church. She says, I left it at the shrine and I lit a candle on Mother's Day. Was this okay to do? Absolutely, it's okay to do. She says, I was feeling very moved to do that and I'm really missing my mom. Well, God bless you, Laura, and may your mother rest in peace. And it's a beautiful thing to do what you did. So please be at peace for that. I'm sure that your mom appreciates all of your prayers for her. And just think, someday in heaven, you'll be reunited, please God. I'll be right back.
0: We're in the final 6 minutes of this hour, and we still need a few folks to join us here, a few folks to join the family at relevantradio.com with the app or at 877-291-0123. That's 877-291-0123. 25 people in the next 6 minutes. We are that close. We are that close to making our call goal for this hour. But better yet, we are down to only needing another $12,000 to cross the mini goal of $1.1 million. You know, Drew yesterday, Drew Zilla was in full force. He He moved us $200,000 over the course of 2 hours. Yeah. Certainly the Patrick Madrid listeners can do 12 over the course of 5 minutes.
2: You'd think,
0: right?
2: Wouldn't
0: you? Think, right?
2: Yeah, I mean, Drewzilla, he just knocks down records left and right. And
0: I give up even trying to keep up with him, but we can set our own.
2: Yeah, I mean, it's amazing to behold. You just watch him in action, and there it goes. But I know that you are just as generous as anybody listening to Drew's program. I know that. And so I'm just appealing to you right now in your generosity, even if it's a small amount or if it's a large amount, maybe it's a very large amount. Maybe you're ready to make that $10,000 or $25,000 gift, $5,000, $1,000, whatever it may be. This is the perfect time to do it because we're at the midpoint right now. Pledge Drive will end with our $3 million need hopefully being met by the end of the day on Friday. And we don't have a lot of time left to get there. Right now, Mary, we've got $1,088,000. So we're only a third of the way there. Mm-hmm. We got a lot of ground to cover.
0: Got a lot of ground to cover, but we can do it. We know God will provide. It's always in His time. RelevantRadio.com or the app is how you can cooperate with God's time. You can also call 877-291-0123. That's 877-291-0123. Thank you to Joanne in Kirkwood, Pennsylvania, for your generosity. Kelly in Wauwatosa, Wisconsin, a dollar a day. Laura in Newark, California, a dollar a day. Paul said, I'm going to step it up a little bit here. In Chicago, making a special gift of $500. All of you are getting the rosary ring, Our Lady of Chester. It's a one of a kind. The only place to get them is here at Relevant Radio. And the only day to get them is today. 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And this ring traveled with Drew on pilgrimage to many sacred locations, including Saint Maximilian Kolbe's cell in Auschwitz, the tomb of Saint Faustina, the birthplace of Saint John Paul II, and many more, giving it many spiritual connections and graces coming your way when you pray with this rosary ring. 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That's 877-291-0123. That screen's been doing some jumping and we're down to only needing another $10,000 to cross the mini goal of 1.1 million.
2: 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Thank you, Kathleen in New Oxford, PA. I know that little town. It's on the road to Gettysburg, if I'm not mistaken. I think I've been there before. 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And thank you, Jana in Sulphur, Louisiana, for your gift of $20. 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If you say, well, I got more than a dollar, I've got maybe $10,000. Perhaps you sold a home or you liquidated some stock or you retired and you're now in a windfall of prosperity that you didn't have before your retirement, whatever it may be, taxes, whatever it may be. If you're saying, I don't really know what to do with this money, I'd like to do something good with it. And we're here to tell you that you can do good by helping people come closer to the Lord, healing marriages, bringing people into a state of praying again, back to the sacraments again. This is what happens at Relevant Radio, right, Mary? 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
2: No.
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2: That's so beautiful, Diane. 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How beautiful.
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2: All right, let's begin in prayer. In the name of the Father, and of the Son, and of the Holy Spirit, amen. Remember, O most gracious Virgin Mary, that never was it known that anyone who fled to thy protection, implored thy help, or sought thine intercession was left unaided. Inspired by this confidence, I fly unto thee, O Virgin of Virgins, my Mother. To thee do I come, before thee I stand, sinful and sorrowful. O Mother of the Word Incarnate, despise not my petitions, but in thy mercy hear and answer me, amen. In the name of the Father, and of the Son, and of the Holy Spirit. Amen. All right, we'll get into Pledge Drive stuff a little bit later. Mary will be joining me again. In the meantime, though, you can call and be on the air with your comment or question. I know I keep saying it, but people tune in and out, and they don't necessarily hear it. So just be aware, you can call and be on the air, and that's the number to call, 888-914-9149. In the meantime, though, we have some people that are getting ready to go on the air, so let's tackle a few more emails. This one comes in from Bernadette. And she's listening on the Relevant Radio app. This is a simple one. She says, pronunciation. Why isn't it pronounced Christendom? You've emphasized correctly, I know, that Christendom College is pronounced Christendom, not Christendom. But it gave me pause and made me wonder why on earth we don't say Christendom. Why in this circumstance don't we say it? Christ has a T and we pronounce the T, so are we mispronouncing it when we say Christendom? No, we're not mispronouncing it. I do understand your question, though. It seems a bit arbitrary. And in fact, there's a series of videos that this guy does. I see them on X all the time. And he's both the student and the teacher. He's at a whiteboard, and he's giving a series of examples of, you know, how do you say this word? And the guy says it correctly. And then it's a different word, but it's spelled identically, but a slightly different word, but it's pronounced differently. And it is actually hilarious because you realize just how arbitrary. No. That guy, yeah.
27: No.
2: It seems so arbitrary that certain words that are identical in spelling to others, or at least very close, they would be pronounced differently. So we say Christendom with a silent T because some words in English have a silent T, like Christmas.
1: No.
2: You could say Christ Mass, but nobody says that. It's called Christmas, or soften, or castle, or fasten.
1: No.
2: Or listen.
1: No.
2: Or whistle.
1: No.
2: Or nestle.
1: No.
2: Or apostle.
1: No.
2: Or glisten.
1: No.
2: Or wrestle.
1: No.
2: Or rapport.
1: No.
2: See how it works? It just doesn't sound right if you pronounce the T. We don't say listen.
1: No.
2: We say listen. So in a nutshell, that's it. That guy's getting on my nerves. But he is funny, though. What is that guy's name? He does such a good job.
12: I don't know, but he's hilarious.
2: He is hilarious. Hilarious. Can you post one of those videos, please, Cyrus?
1: No.
2: The T in Cyrus is silent, by the way.
1: No.
2: Can you post one of those videos?
12: Moving on.
2: Post the video.
12: Yes, sir. Yes, sir.
2: Come on, man.
1: No.
2: Let's go to Danny in St. Louis. Hi, Danny.
3: Hey, Patrick. It's always an honor to speak with you.
2: I have a question
3: about the Ten Commandments. So there's been a few times I've been involved with this same individual. She's a Protestant friend of mine. And there's been a few times where she's explained to me that we really only need to follow two of the Ten Commandments because they encompass the rest of them. Now, I didn't really get the exact commandments that she was talking about, but she said it was one of the first couple commandments. Okay. Now, I wanted to ask, the question is, have you ever heard anything like that, any kind of argument like that? And if so, what would be a kind, caring way to refute that?
2: Well, she may be thinking of where Jesus says that the greatest of all the commandments is to love God with all your heart and mind and strength and will. And the second commandment is like the first, which is to love your neighbor as yourself. And then he says, all of the commandments are fulfilled in these. So one way to think of it is that these two are a summary of the Ten Commandments, or the Ten Words, as they're originally called in the Hebrew. And that is that the first three deal with God, and the remaining seven deal with our neighbor. So we do the things in the Ten Commandments as a way to fulfill our obligations toward God. So we don't have strange gods before him. We don't take the name of the Lord in vain. And we remember to keep holy the Sabbath. So those three deal with our relationship with God. And then the remaining seven, they give specific examples of what we can and cannot do, or should and shouldn't do with regard to our neighbor. So maybe that's what she was thinking of, that Jesus said that the first and the second commandment are the two greatest. But by saying that, he's not saying, okay, therefore you don't have to ignore the seventh commandment, thou shalt not steal, or the ninth commandment, thou shalt not covet thy neighbor's wife, because those are included in loving your neighbor. He's not excluding them. He's just giving a summary in one sentence of how all those things fit together. That sounds like what's going on here. What do you think?
3: Yeah, honestly, Patrick, I think you hit the nail right there on the head with some of the things I was able to hear from her. But it does seem like that's the case. Mm-hmm. And so I think you really clarified that. That being said, would she technically be incorrect in saying, I'm not trying to start a fight with this person, but would she technically be incorrect in saying that, you know, basically those should be ignored, more or less? It's kind of how she was coming across.
2: Well, if she's under the misimpression that, for example, she can covet her neighbor's husband, because Jesus said, only those two great commandments, love God and love your neighbor. Well, it's an incoherent position, because that would be a sin against her neighbor. Not bearing false witness, she can't ignore that one, because it would be a sin against your neighbor. That's where, if maybe you can explain to her that the Lord's statement there is a summary of the, all the commandments. So this, of course, is in his statement about the least of the commandments, etc. But elsewhere, like, for example, when the rich young ruler approaches Jesus and says, "What good must I do to enter into eternal life?" This is in Matthew 19. What does Jesus say? He says, "Keep the commandments." And then the follow-up questions is, "Which commandments?" And so then Jesus starts listing the commandments. He says, "You shall not kill, you shall not commit adultery, you shall not steal, you shall not bear false witness," etc. So I think even just that in Matthew 19, beginning in verse, well, for context, you'd want to begin in verse 16, but you could further show her that this notion that she can ignore

0: category of seven, you see.
1: Sure. Patrick, thank you kindly for all the explanation that you've given me. I just started reading your book. I'm on chapter one of Envoy for Christ, and Envoy for Christ, and I really appreciate it. And so, thank you kindly for taking my call, and I wish you a wonderful rest of your day.
0: I appreciate that, Danny. And as a parting gift, I hope you enjoy the book, by the way. As a parting gift, I have an article on the Ten Commandments and why the Catholic Church numbers them the way it does. And that's free, as all of my articles are. 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And you might even want to share that with her. It might be illuminating for her. Thank you, and hope you enjoy the book. Father Rocky has a quick message. Let's listen to that. Mary and I are going to be back for a minute to talk about Pledge Drive. Then we're going to go back to your phone calls. So Susan in Florida and all the others who are holding online, just be patient. I'll come to you as quickly as I can.
2: Hi, this is Father Rocky. Today only, when you make your dollar a day gift, you'll receive two thank you gifts, the book Practice of the Presence of God and an Our Lady of Czeskohova rosary ring. Each rosary ring has been touched to the rosary rings Drew Mariani carried with him to sacred locations of St. Maximilian Kolbe's cell at Auschwitz, the tomb of St. Faustina, the birthplace of St. John Paul the Great, and more, giving them that spiritual connection. And Drew brought in his first-class relics of St. Kolbe and St. Faustina, and the rosary rings were touched to those as well. This compact silver-tone rosary features the image of Our Lady of Czeskohova on one side and the Relevant Radio name you trust on the reverse. 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
3: We want to say thank you. 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Yes. 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I made a special gift, believe it or not, $1,300. 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Woo! 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Oh, we love it. Yes. 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Praying for you now. 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And Patrick, I believe you've got a $1,000 gift to thank there, don't you?
0: Indeed, I do. 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
3: That's right. 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
1: Let's go!
2: Let's get back to the phones. The number is 888-914-9149. You can call that number. That's my number to be on the air, so give me a jingle, 888-914-9149. We'll start with Susan in West Palm Beach, Florida. Hello, Susan. I bet it's balmy and beautiful there today, isn't it?
3: Yeah. My question is, suppose the entire Bible and Jesus is the myth, then what?
2: Then I'd say let's all go home. Because if it's not true, then nothing is true. But it is true, and we can know that it's true. So I don't really worry about that eventuality. But if it were somehow proven true that Jesus was a myth, I'd say let's all go be hedonists, because there'd be no point to any of this anyway. That's what I'd say.
3: Be hedonist. What is a hedonist?
2: Somebody who lives for pleasure alone.
3: How do you know it's true?
2: How do I know it's true? Well, there's so much evidence, number one, but even the evidence is not the main thing. The main thing is that God reveals himself to us and gives us the gift of faith. And it's a good thing that we also have evidence that we can point to, but looking at Jesus specifically, I guess that's what you're thinking of, would be, how do I know Jesus is true? I mean, I never saw Jesus. But I never saw Abraham Lincoln either, but yet I know Abraham Lincoln existed. How do I know that? Because there's evidence of eyewitness testimony. There are people who knew him and talked to him. There are people who recorded what he did. And we can go much, much farther back than Abraham Lincoln. You know, how do I know that Julius Caesar existed? I never met Julius Caesar, but I have the documentary evidence from eyewitnesses and things that he said and did that other people verified. But there's something even more, Susan, that's more amazing about Jesus than any other historical figure, is that in addition to the eyewitness testimony and the corroboration from contemporaries, let's say of the apostles, who did not like Christianity, they didn't like it, they wanted to stop it, the Roman pagans, for example, and Jewish opponents of Christianity, who verified that, yes, indeed, Jesus did live and he did say these things, and they were hostile to Jesus and to Christianity, and even they talk about him. But there's something else that I find very powerful. Since you're asking, like, why do I personally hold this view? One reason, among many others, is that Jesus said he would rise from the dead, and nobody can do that. And yet Jesus did do it. Now, I didn't see him rise from the dead. That's true. But the people who did see him rise from the dead, they proclaimed this even in the face of persecution, even in the face of being whipped and put in prison and eventually hunted down like criminals. And when they were put in prison, they were executed in grisly, horrifying, very painful ways. And they knew that ahead of time. And so one powerful reason that I believe in Jesus and his resurrection is that the eyewitnesses were willing to suffer and die for what they knew to be true. And if they really knew, this is just a myth. Jesus didn't really rise from the dead, you guys. It's a great story. People get excited about it, but it didn't really happen. So for me, back to your question, Susan, is I can't get around the fact that you've got dozens, scores, hundreds of people who are willing to die, and there'd be no way to account for that, humanly speaking, unless it were really true. You can find people who might be convinced of a lie, but if these people really knew, he didn't really rise from the dead. That's just like this prank. It got out of hand. It didn't really happen. There's no way I'm going to die for something that I know is not true. I'm going to say, okay, right, I'm sorry. Didn't mean to get into all that detail. I admit, didn't really happen. Please put the sword down. That's what I would do. That's what you would do. That's what any normal person would do. So that's an added element of testimony to the fact that Jesus really did live. He really did die on the cross. He really did rise from the dead. Now, that's a short answer, but that's a big part of my answer. What do you think?
3: Well, I'm struggling, so.
2: Are you? How come? Tell me about that.
3: I guess I've been reading so much about, only God can forgive sin, and wondering if our Lord was really divine.
2: Mm-hmm. What has been eating away at your, it sounds like you are a believer, maybe a Catholic, and you're going through a rough patch right now in your faith?
3: Yes.
2: Is it possible that you're consuming, I don't know, maybe YouTube videos or listening to podcasts that are nibbling away at your faith?
3: Well, I saw some things that was not of God like I know him. Mm-hmm. And it's really bothered me.
2: I can understand. Do you have a Catholic parish? You must have at least a couple Catholic parishes in the area, right?
3: Yes.
2: Now, are you a Catholic? I presumed you are, but I don't want to take anything for granted.
3: Yes, but I haven't been practicing recently.
2: Okay. I have a thought. Tell me what you think about this. What if you were to take some time during the day, if you've got some free time, and go to a local Catholic church and just sit in the quiet of the church? Jesus is there in the Blessed Sacrament, in the tabernacle. And you'll know that he's there because that votive lamp, the sanctuary lamp, will be lit. It'll be like a red glow, the candle. That's how you know that Jesus is in the tabernacle. I would suggest if you just go there by yourself, no agenda, and just sit there or kneel if you wish, and just pour your heart out to him and just tell him, I'm going through doubts. I'm seeing things that are troubling me. I'm discouraged. Whatever those feelings are, I'm not trying to put words in your mouth. And just tell him, heart to heart, in no particular formula, and maybe sit there for a while and think about it, pray about it, and ask the Lord to help you. I think if you were to do that, and maybe keep doing it as often as you can, you're going to begin to be able to sort out some of these obstacles that are making you feel like you're blocked. I think that would go a long way toward helping. That's one suggestion. I'm hopeful that if you listen to Relevant Radio now, that you'll keep listening because we can help you as well. We're here to help. We're here to answer questions and things. And lastly, if you were to go back to church, which would be a wonderful thing, go to confession, make a good confession, get the graces that come to you from the sacrament, and then start receiving Jesus in Holy Communion again. It's going to strengthen you in many ways. So those are some thoughts. What do you think, Susan?
3: Yeah, I thought about that. Maybe I'll do that.
2: I think it would help. Do you have any Catholic friends or family in your life nearby that you can get together with and maybe ask them to help support you with conversation and prayer, that kind of thing?
3: I have Catholic friends. I don't know that they would understand what I'm going through.
2: Fair enough. Fair enough. Well, I understand. And I will be praying for you in a special way, Susan. Don't let the doubts get you down. I mean, we all have doubts now and then. That's human. But Jesus is real. He really loves you. He really died on the cross for you. He really wants you to be happy. Maybe you should unplug from some of the media that you're getting. It's kind of like junk food, bad for the body, bad for your health spiritually. That could help. A detox program like that could help, you know?
3: I don't really go on that.
2: Okay, that's good.
3: But thank you. I didn't expect your answer as far as giving up and just living for pleasure.
2: Yeah. Yeah, I guess that wasn't an unexpected answer, that if Jesus isn't real, nothing is real. And it, what a hopeless, terrible, bleak world we would be living in with no meaning and nowhere to go. But he is real, and he loves you, and he's beckoning you. So please keep listening, Susan. Please keep hang in there, okay?
3: Okay. Maybe
2: call me back in a couple of weeks. Let me know how you're doing.
1: We're here. We are here for people who are in despair, who are lost and concerned. That is exactly why we do what we do here at Relevant Radio. Thank you so much, Susan, for calling in today.
2: Yes.
1: And we are all praying for you. I know I was on my knees, not physically, but spiritually on my knees during that phone call. 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I hope you're feeling our prayers because they're definitely coming. 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
2: 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And we just caught a glimpse of a lady who's in a lot of pain, she's in doubt, she perhaps in some way in a kind of crisis, and she was able to turn to Relevant Radio. 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
10: I have long been unable to understand the atheist in this world of so much beauty. And I've had an unholy desire to invite some atheists to a dinner and then serve the most fabulous gourmet dinner that has ever been concocted. And after dinner, ask them if they believed there was a cook.
2: Good old Ronald Reagan. Missed that guy. 888-914-9149. Let's go to Mary in Georgia. Hi, Mary. Hello, Mary. Mary's not ready. Okay, well.
11: Hello there.
2: Maybe Charles in Charge can get Mary sorted, and we'll come back to her in a moment. In the meantime, we'll go to Todd in Illinois. Hello, Todd.
12: Hello, Patrick. How are you today?
2: Doing well, thank you.
12: Thank you. Well, thank you for taking my call and for all that you do. I listen on a regular basis, and I know you're a father of several children and a grandfather, so...
2: Yeah.
12: My call today is I'm looking for some possible advice and an opinion on a situation that I'm encountering. So
2: okay.
12: My wife and I are about to become first-time grandparents.
2: Congratulations. It's going to change your life.
12: Well, thank you.
2: In so many beautiful ways.
12: Well, we're definitely looking forward to it and very excited. So to kind of set the scene a little bit, my son and daughter-in-law, they're in their mid-20s. And just the other day, we got a text message from my son saying, and it was basically more of a chart laying out all of the boundary lines that we have to obey, I guess, more or less, as grandparents. Which, quite honestly, when I read it, I immediately became angry, and my wife became very upset, obviously. Because the boundary lines were more along the lines of you can't kiss the baby, you can't hold the baby, you can't almost yeah. look at the baby.
2: Yeah.
12: So it was a little off-putting. And, you know, definitely not the way that we raised our three kids. So, again, it was very, very upsetting. But at the same time, we didn't react. We just kind of, you know, let it lay. But didn't really know how to respond or if we should even respond. You know, obviously they're, you know, first time parents and, you know, we want to respect that, but just didn't know how to approach that situation.
2: I can understand why. I would be offended and irked in the same way. So I have a few thoughts on this. One is that it's inappropriate for your son and his wife to be instructing you and your wife how to be parents because you raised him and he's doing just fine. and your style of parenting worked just fine. And he's the proof positive. He's exhibit A that you and your wife know how to be good parents. And I'm pretty confident you probably kissed him when he was a baby, and he's no worse for the
12: wear. I couldn't wait for my parents to get there and love on my kids.
2: Right. So it's inappropriate, it's disrespectful, it's presumptuous, although I suspect that your son and his wife don't fully comprehend just how obnoxious that behavior is. They think in their minds that they're doing something cautious and careful and wise. And I don't, you know, I don't begrudge any parent seeking to do the right thing by his child. But it's inappropriate and disrespectful. And maybe they can't see that right now, but it is. So I think your non-reaction might be just the best reaction. And you can, you know, if you kiss the baby and they say, hey, wait a minute, we said you can't kiss the baby. You could say, yeah, but I didn't agree to anything. You know, this is, you know, an artificial set of rules that we never used and you turned out just fine. We know how to take care of babies. We know how to kiss a baby. Besides, we have a right to, this is our grandchild. We have a right to show love and affection to our grandchildren. I am going to go out on a limb here, Todd, and tell you where I think this is coming from. This is coming from TikTok, Instagram, and YouTube. And it's part of a rash of people who put these videos out there, and they, you know, present themselves as authorities, or they've got, you know, particular insights. And these young people, not just the young people, but these young people, they watch these videos and they learn these sort of pseudo lessons or pseudo wisdom that they then try to replicate. I've seen this before, including something as oddball as, you know, don't kiss a grandchild. It's silly. Now, if you're riddled with disease, that's a different story, but you clearly are not.
12: Sure.
2: So the pseudo wisdom, pseudo intellectual, here's the real way that you need to do it. It's a real problem because they're watching the stuff on their phones and they're making these decisions based upon this pseudo information, pseudo knowledge. And it's a real shame. I don't know how you prevent that from happening other than to tell your son and daughter-in-law, look, not everything that glitters is gold, and just because some person shows up on Instagram or TikTok with a video telling you how you should do things, don't fall for a lot of these things because they don't know, and human experience tells you otherwise. So,
12: well, when I first read the text message, I could tell you it didn't even sound like the wording that my son would create. It was just I could tell it was not his words.
2: Yeah.
12: And then it was followed by this chart that they got from, I don't know, somewhere online or somewhere that listed like 8 or 10 different boundary lines as a grandparent that we have to follow. And it really got me angry.
2: Of course.
12: But I didn't want to respond in that way because I didn't want to create I just didn't know how to respond at the time, but I knew anger at the time wasn't probably the best thing.
2: Yeah. I suppose there will come a time when you're not feeling anger in the moment, you can say, look, you guys, you know, we're not here to play games with you. You know, we're your parents or your grandparents or grandparents of the baby. And we're going to love you and love our grandchildren the way human beings have since time immemorial. And are we going to kiss the baby? Sure we are. And this silly chart of rules is not something that we're governed by. Now, be prepared, because some people they're immature enough. I hope your son and daughter-in-law are not this immature, but some people are immature enough to play emotional blackmail with you. And if they don't get their way, right, to say, well, then you don't get to see your grandchild, which is a horrible...
12: You're not obeying our rules.
2: Right, which is a horrible... And I would argue even under some circumstances, a sinful infringement upon your right to see your grandchildren. So let's hope that they're not that immature and that selfish. But if it comes to that, I recommend that you try to find an accommodation without capitulating to this unreasonable and disrespectful claim that you have to follow this chart of rules that they got off some podcast or some website or something like that. If you can,
12: yeah, completely hit me out of left field, because that's not the way that we raised our three kids, and didn't see not. This coming, you know, a million miles away.
2: Yeah. It's a fad. I can tell you, I've seen it before. It's a fad, and it's something new. When Nancy and I mean, just going back in time now, when we were newlyweds and we had little kids going 45 years back, this was unheard of. Nobody was saying, hey, don't let your parents kiss the grandkids. This is coming from the online world of these pseudo gurus who are, it seems to me that this is proof positive that they don't know what they're talking about by drawing up these kinds of things.
12: So, well, Patrick, that really helps. I know you have a lot of calls, and I really appreciate your opinion and guidance on that. So I think we'll stay the course and follow kind of in those footsteps.
2: I affirm your reaction. I do. I feel your pain, and I can tell you I would have the same reaction if that were to be the case, you know, for me. So stand your ground, stay the course, and I'm sure things will, in the end, hopefully work out smoothly. Let us pray. And by the way, a word to you young people, if I may be so bold. Not everything that glitters is gold. Not every person who's producing a video and here's what you need to do and you better do this and don't let your parents kiss the baby. Knock it off. Knock it off. Just unplug from that silliness. Your parents raised you just fine. You turned out just fine. Your parents kissed you when you were a little baby. Your grandparents kissed you when you were a little baby. It will be fine. Don't overprotect your children. You're doing them a disservice. You're doing your parents a disservice. And you're being disrespectful. And you're being immature. I hate to put it that way, but it's true. Your parents love you. Your parents are wise. Your parents have experience. It's going to be okay. Don't listen to these dime a dozen gurus with their pseudo-scientific advice. Ignore that and do the right thing. And I'll be right back.
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2: We'll go next to Gino in Stone Bank, Wisconsin. Hi, Gino.
13: First of all, thank you. 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
2: 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All glory to God, though. 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
1: 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It is Our Lady of Częstochowa rosary ring that went on pilgrimage with Drew to sacred locations throughout Europe, and it's been touched to many blessed places, including first-class relics of St. Maximilian Kolbe and St. Faustina. And it's engraved with the Relevant Radio logo. 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
2: Yes, I'm looking at the donations coming in right now, and it's really interesting to see that people are stepping forward, especially in a time right now where there's financial uncertainty. The price at the pump is getting higher and higher. I understand it's a lot of pain when you go to fill up the gas, fill up the car. Price of eggs has gone up. Price of bread has gone up. So we're all living in a time of economic tightness, which makes me all the more grateful to those of you who nonetheless are stepping forward with your donations and being generous with God and with God's people. Thank you for that. 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Thank you. Thank you, Joyce in Lombard, Illinois, for your $100 gift. These are all like bricks in a wall. And each one, brick by brick, step by step, we're going to make it to this need of $3 million at the end of the week. We just need each of you to come forward and help in whatever way you can, whatever the dollar amount may be. But this is the time to do it. Today's right in the middle of Pledge Drive. We have to be wrapped up at the end of the day on Friday.
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2: Okay, continuing with our phone calls. If you'd like to be on the air, there's still time, 888-914-9149. Let's go next to Los Angeles and talk to Sarah. Hello, Sarah.
16: Hello, Patrick.
2: Hi.
16: You know, I know the grandparents said that they did not raise their son like that, and I think it's coming maybe from the mother. And my experience with something like that, my mom didn't allow people to hug us. I mean, it was because we figured out that she was, something happened, something bad happened to her. And that was her way of protecting us. And, you know, there's people that are really like afraid of germs, and they feel like, oh, if, you know, they're kissing them, then they're going to be sick all the time. But it has to do with something she went through, I'm sure.
2: Right. I have no doubt that in some cases that may well be the case. And that's a valid reason. But it can be taken to extremes. And what the gentleman who called a minute ago seemed to be describing was an example of that, where under ordinary circumstances, the vast majority of people are going to be just fine. And yes, if there's something objectionable, either about the health or the behavior of a grandparent, that's different. And we can find situations where there may need to be actual boundaries that are set, but those are relatively rare. And
16: that's over. The grandparents, I feel so bad for them. I love my grandkids, and that would just break me.
2: Yeah, and understandably so. I hear what you're saying, Sarah. So when people, you know, presume to give boundaries for grandparents, and these are things you should never do, like you should never, what were some examples? You should never give advice to your grandchildren. That's ridiculous. If you're a grandparent, you have a right to give advice to your grandchildren. It's not off limits. They're your grandchildren. If you want to offer physical affection to your grandchildren, you have that right. You have the right to maybe give a hug or give a kiss if you wish to do so. Not every grandchild is going to want that, and you just roll with it. So you may have a grandchild who's not interested in giving a hug or is not feeling affection. Okay, that's life. You just deal with it as it is. But for some, you know, Poindexter with a website to tell you that you cannot offer to show physical affection to your grandchildren is absurd. It's absurd. So all I'm saying is you've got these people who are they to tell you what you can do in terms of reasonable, everyday, basic human interactions with your grandchildren? They have no authority whatsoever. And just because they have strong ideas about different things doesn't mean you are in any way obligated to follow them. Rather, follow common sense, follow the rule of law, obviously, and follow the golden rule. Do unto others as you would have them do unto you. And if you do that, you're going to do fine, as have all of human history can attest to in terms of grandparents in a healthy, happy, loving way interacting with their grandchildren. Let's go to Anna in La Puente. Good morning, Anna.
17: Hi, good morning. I didn't expect to be on. I was just going to leave a comment.
2: Well, you are on. Do you want to talk with me or no?
17: Oh, yes.
2: Uh-huh. Okay.
17: Thrilled to be on your program.
2: Thank you. Welcome.
17: I listen to your program.
2: Good to have you here.
17: Possible.
2: Thank you.
17: And normally I'm at Mass, but I missed my ride. I'm a great grandmother.
2: Wow.
17: And this is my my own experience. You know, my children were loved and kissed by anyone and everyone who came near them. And having worked in a preschool and kindergarten situations, the children who were most watched over, taken care of, they were not allowed to get dirty, they were not allowed to get messy, were not allowed to play in the sand pile of. Were rarely allowed to touch the blocks and the toys that all the other children touched. They were the first ones who would come down with the flu, colds, whatever was going around. They were the first ones that got sick, and the ones who stayed sick the longest. So those parents need to know that their child needs to be exposed to, safely to as many people as possible.
2: That's a good point, and that's like folk wisdom right there.
17: Yes.
2: I love being a parent. I love for other parents what they're going through and the fact that they have children. It's a beautiful thing. But some people get caught up in these unnecessary rules and like hovering over their children and trying to control every last little detail. It's bad for the kids in the long run when parents do that.
17: Mm-hmm. Right. I mean, I remember my kids went out and they better be back before it gets dark, but that was about it.
2: Now, before I go, Anna, I have to take a break in just a minute, so forgive me, but please tell me how many grandchildren, and how many beautiful great-grandchildren do you have?
17: Okay. Well, I only have 3 children because the machinery broke down.
2: Okay.
17: But from the 3 grandchildren, I have 8 grandchildren and 1 great-great-grandchildren.
2: Beautiful. What a beautiful testimony to God's blessings through children and grandchildren. Well, God bless you, Anna. Thank you. You sound like you're a great mom, grandma, and great-grandma. Thanks for calling. Can you believe this is the middle point of Pledge Drive? Hard to believe, but here we are. Mary's going to tell us what we need to do between now and the top of the hour.
1: 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I promise you can't pick this up anywhere else. It's Our Lady of Częstochowa. It's traveled to many sacred places with Drew Mariani on pilgrimage, including touching the first class relics of St. Maximilian Kolbe and St. Faustina. And it's yours for $1 a day. 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
2: We are down to the last 4 minutes and change here for this hour, and then that'll be it for Mary and Cyrus and me. This is Wednesday, middle point of Pledge. We have a $3 million need that we're trying to get to between now and the end of the day on Friday. And so that's why we're asking you with a sense of urgency to step in right now and to help us, because we need you. 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
1: 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We also have $1 a day from, it looks like Jonathan did that, and we have $1 a day coming in from, where's another one here? Alexandria. 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That's 877-291-0123.
2: We now have about 3.5 minutes left in this hour, and then we have to hang things up. And the next crew will be coming on here momentarily. But let's finish strong, shall we? I want to say thank you to Jonathan in Mapleton, Maine, for his $365 online gift. Thank you, Jonathan. Thank you, Tammy, in Folsom, California, for your $50 gift. 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Thanks, Greg, in Lexington, Kentucky, for your $100 gift. And Michelle in Franklinville, New Jersey, thank you for your $20 gift right now. No amount too small, no amount too large. We only have a couple of minutes left, so make that call.
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2: Let's go to Joshua now in Hawthorne, Florida. Hello, Joshua.
19: Hi, Patrick.
2: Hey.
19: I want to make a brief comment. I'm a new listener. I've been listening to you and Relevant Radio for about 6 months now. I travel across the country all the time. I drive mostly because I don't like flying. But I was on an AM radio station. I came across Relevant Radio, and it was your show that was on, Patrick. And it just
2: wonderful.
19: It touched me. Yeah, it was just wonderful. And it's been your Relevant Radio. And I got the app right after that, and I've been listening every day ever since, and it's become a vessel for me. If I need to pray or something like that, it just I turn Relevant Radio on, and it helps me if I'm having a bad day. Yeah, it's been wonderful. I've been plagued with bad thoughts and things like that for many years due to my bad behavior and addictions, things like that.
2: But you sound a lot like a lot of people. You're
19: yes, sir.
2: You're in
19: yes,
2: rather. Sir. Broad company. A lot of people experience the same thing. So tell me then, Joshua, you stumbled upon it? I assume you were looking for something to listen to, and then you found Relevant Radio?
19: 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So I was just looking for something because I was just feeling alone out there, and Relevant Radio came on, and I've been a faithful listener since. You're my favorite. You and Cyrus are my favorite. Drew's great. Father Simon, everybody's great. I just want to thank you for everything you do and for continuing to minister every day for us out here. It's just been wonderful for me.
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24: Welcome to The Inner Life, the show chocked full of spiritual direction and guidance for your faith life. We're just about at our halfway point in our Spring Pledge Drive, inviting you to join the family. So let's begin this hour with a memorare. Please pray with me. In the name of the Father, and of the Son, and of the Holy Spirit. Amen. Remember, O most gracious Virgin Mary, that never was it known that anyone who fled to thy protection, implored thy help, or sought thy intercession was left unaided. Inspired by this confidence, I fly unto thee, O Virgin of Virgins, my Mother. To thee do I come, before thee I stand, sinful and sorrowful. O Mother of the Word incarnate, despise not my petitions, but in thy mercy hear and answer me. Amen. In the name of the Father, and of the Son, and of the Holy Spirit. Amen. It is May, as I'm sure you're aware, which means that it's Mary's month. Of course, at Relevant Radio, we're always about honoring our Blessed Mother, but she gets some special attention during the month of May. Today, particularly being May the 13th, it's the feast day of Our Lady of Fatima. Each of the Marian apparitions in history, of course, have given us a deeper understanding of her Immaculate Heart, and the apparition we honor today is no exception. In Fatima, Portugal, the Blessed Virgin Mary appeared 6 times to 3 shepherd children, Lucia, Francisco, and Jacinta, between May 13th and October 13th. She came with a message from God. She promised the whole world would be in peace, that many souls would go to heaven if only her requests were listened to and obeyed. We'll get into it today on the program as we discuss Our Lady of Fatima, who, by the way, our producer Thomas has made the honorific patroness of The Inner Life. Joining us as our spiritual director today is Father John Eckert. Father Eckert's the pastor of Sacred Heart Catholic Church in Salisbury, North Carolina, and director of vocations for the Diocese of Charlotte. Father, welcome back to The Inner Life. Good to have you with us, and happy feast day to you.
25: Patrick, thanks so much. Yeah, it's one of my favorite feast days of the year, and it's always good to be with you and Thomas.
24: I know you have a profound devotion to Our Lady of Fatima and a personal connection there as well. Why don't you tell us a little bit about your own personal connection with Our Lady of Fatima, Father?
25: Absolutely. So I'm blessed to come from a family that lives the faith well. I always like to say that my parents were so good when I was growing up about not making us kids go to Mass, but they made us want to go to Mass. Mm. And my grandparents are very faithful. I mean, some of my earliest memories of my Grandpa O'Brien, he was already retired by the time I came along. He passed away when I was only 10, but he used to make rosaries in his retirement. And part of the big thing that he would do was it was part of a group that would send the rosaries on to Russia. So I like to credit him with the fall of communism, you know, along with so many others. And,
24: nice.
25: It was part of the life and around, and just praying the rosary and devotion to our Blessed Mother has just always kind of been there in my life. And then, what, 9 years ago now, we came up on the 100th anniversary of the apparitions at Fatima, yeah. as it was this day back in 1917 that our Blessed Mother first appeared to Saints Jacinta and Francisco and Venerable Lucia. And, you know, so in 2017, I'm a priest. I was invited to go on a pilgrimage to Fatima. And unfortunately, I was not able to go. I was already scheduled. I say, unfortunately, we priests, we have it so hard. Sometimes we get to do some pretty amazing things. I had already scheduled to go on a pilgrimage to the Holy Land that year. So I told the wonderful lady that invited me, her name's Mary Sample, has become a dear friend, said, I can't go, but our parochial vicar at the time could go with her. And he did. And he came back on fire with just everything for the message of Fatima, and especially the first Saturday devotions, which I hope we get to talk a little bit more about here soon.
24: Yeah.
25: And so we really implemented first Saturdays at Sacred Heart in Salisbury, where I'm so blessed to be the pastor. And then the next year, in 2018, I was able to go on this pilgrimage. And it was with a group that's a lay association affiliated with a religious order there in Portugal. The religious order is called the Aliança de Santa Maria. Their charism is spreading the message of Fatima. And in fact, their Mother Superior has become a good friend of mine, Sister Angela de Coelho. She's wonderful. She was the postulator of the cause for sainthood of Saints Francisco and Jacinta. She's the vice postulator for Sister Lucia. And so getting to know her, her wonderful sisters, they're one of the fastest growing religious orders in Portugal. And so since 2018, I've been back several times, basically on a pilgrimage a year ever since, like leading folks from the diocese and a lot of people from the Diocese of Arlington, Virginia. I even went over by myself one time just to be there and take it all in. And the beautiful thing about Fatima, it's kind of like if you've ever talked to anyone who's been to Assisi, there's something special about the place itself. Like it just feels peaceful. And I like to say too that Fatima, I think, is the easiest place in the world to pray the rosary. You pray, it's like, you know what, let's just go around again. Like I'm just ready for the next one. And the beautiful thing too is you've got the shrine there where the apparitions happen, and already in 2026 there have been, I think, like 1.2 million visitors, which is up from last year. And so, you know, you have all these people that come at the same time. You just get a couple hundred yards away from the shrine and it's back to that sort of rural provincial setting that was like it was for the shepherd children, you know, as they're, as they're taking the sheep out, and you can walk from the shrine to where they grew up in a little town called Algestrel, and to go there and just to be out in the country and, you know, to hear sheep and just to smell, you know, wood burning fires coming from fireplaces. And you can walk to their parish church of St. Anthony's where the three shepherd children were baptized. Like to be able to do that and just be there and, you know, just kind of rest, you know, in the peace of Christ, the peace that our Blessed Mother wants to draw us into evermore. And there's just something so beautiful about that place. And she takes us by the hand and leads us to her Son more and more, just like she did for those three wonderful children 109 years ago.
24: Wow, that sounds fantastic. Thank you for that summary, Father. That's so great. Father John Eckert with us today, and we're talking Our Lady of Fatima. Let's open up the phone lines and let's invite people in to give their own experiences. If you've been there, if you've been to Fatima, would you agree with everything that Father says, that it's an easy place to pray the rosary, that there's something special about the place itself? Give us a call and join the conversation at 888-914-9149, 888-914-9149 is our toll-free studio line, sponsored by the Catholic Order of Foresters. 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We'll get into much more of the conversation on Our Lady of Fatima and what it means for your spiritual life today. But let's take a moment now to listen to a message from Executive Director and CEO of Relevant Radio, Father Rocky.
0: Hi, this is Father Rocky. Today only, when you make your dollar-a-day gift, you'll receive two thank you gifts: the book, Practice of the Presence of God, and an Our Lady of Czeskohova rosary ring. Each rosary ring has been touched to the rosary rings Drew Mariani carried with him to sacred locations of St. Maximilian Kolbe's cell at Auschwitz, the tomb of St. Faustina, the birthplace of St. John Paul the Great, and more, giving them that spiritual connection. And Drew brought in his first-class relics of St. Colby and St. Faustina, and the rosary rings were touched to those as well. This compact silver-tone rosary features the image of Our Lady of Częstochowa on one side and the relevant radio name you trust on the reverse. This rosary ring is a constant reminder to turn to her for help, peace, and strength. The special pairing is available today only, and quantities are limited. 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

0: you to join the family, become a part of what is happening here at Relevant Radio. And what is happening at Relevant Radio? Well, lives are being transformed. Lives are being impacted for Christ, for the church. Misconceptions are being cleared up. People are they're actually understanding what the Catholic Church really teaches. They don't have these misconceptions, these wrong ideas of what Catholics believe, those weird Catholics. No. Let us explain and put it out there in clear terms. This is exactly what we believe, and here's why we believe it. And that's what your donation goes to support. And today, especially, if you can give it that dollar a day level, just like Father Rocky was saying, we have these Our Lady of Częstochowa rosary rings, and Drew had a package of these that traveled with him. Now, we have several hundred of these rosary rings, so Drew wasn't able to have a whole pallet of those on a forklift that he could drive around through Poland and Prague, but he did take a number of these, and every other rosary ring has been touched to the ones that he traveled with, and as Father Rocky said, they've traveled to a number of locations, including the cell of St. Maximilian Kolbe, where he died, the tomb of St. Faustina, and has that special connection to both of them because it's also been touched to first-class relics of both St. Maximilian Kolbe and St. Faustina. So a beautiful way for you to be connected there to two really beautiful, holy individuals. They live those lives of virtue. And it gives you that connection to St. Maximilian Kolbe, who gave his life for another man there in Auschwitz. And, of course, the message of divine mercy, that connection with St. Faustina. If you'd like to see an image, you can see that at relevantradio.com or on the Relevant Radio app. Or you can give us a call, 877-291-0123. That's 877-291-0123. Patrick, it's a beautiful way for people to support Relevant Radio and have that connection to a couple of beautiful saints.
1: 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You know, Father Eckert was just talking about how easy it is to pray the rosary at Fatima. 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Maybe you turn into the family rosary across America as well. 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Let's just admit that. 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This Our Lady of Częstochowa ring will help you out because it leads you through bead by bead into the praying of the rosary. 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

0: 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Great to hear your personal connection with it, Father, and we're asking for others to call in with their personal connections with Our Lady of Fatima, even if they haven't been there. Maybe there is a way that you're specifically honoring Mary today or throughout this month of May. Give us a call. Join the conversation at 888-914-9149. So just give us the kind of bird's eye view, the flyby, if you will, Father, of these apparitions that happened back in 1917.
1: Sure. So when you look at it, it covers quite a big period of time. So all the way back in 1916, the Angel of Peace appears to the three shepherd children three different times, kind of leading up to the apparitions that started on May 13th, 1917, just encouraging them to pray, to, you know, just ultimately getting them ready for what was coming in these apparitions from May to October. And then on this day in May, you know, there they are watching over the sheep, and, you know, they can hear this rush of wind, and standing on top of this holm oak tree, you know, is this beautiful woman, and the two girls, Lucia and Jacinta, can see her and hear her. At first, Francisco cannot, and they ask why he can't. She says he needs to pray the rosary. He starts praying and then can see our Blessed Mother, but isn't able to hear her. And basically, she tells him to come back to this spot called the Cova de Ira on the

0: 13th of the month for the next 6 months. And at first, the children say they're going to keep this to themselves. But Jacinta, you know, being a seven-year-old, overwhelmed with just how beautiful our Blessed Mother is, just can't keep it to herself. And immediately tells her mother, you know, what was going on. And so Jacinta and Francisco are brother and sister. Lucia is their cousin. Lucia is the oldest of the three, was 10 at the time, Francisco 8, Jacinta 7. And unfortunately, so Francisco and Jacinta's parents believe them. Lucia's mother did not, like, insisted that her daughter was lying. And so, like, there, you know, there's some difficulties, like in any of the different apparitions of our Blessed Mother. I always like to talk about the big three. You've got Our Lady of Fatima, Our Lady of Lourdes, Our Lady of Guadalupe. In any of those, you know, the visionary is not immediately believed, and it's not as though Mary appears and now everything is easy for them. In fact, with the three shepherd children in Fatima, far from it. They come back in June. At first, like, there's some controversy. Are they going to go? Are they not? But they sneak away to go. And all of a sudden, more and more crowds start getting drawn in. At the time in Portugal, you've got a government that is very much against the church, and really trying to stamp things out. So as news starts to arise of, you know, these children that are apparently seeing the Blessed Mother, government's not too happy about this. And in fact, in the July apparition, July 13th, that's when you have the famous Secrets of Fatima, the Vision of Hell, Mary letting them know that she's come to establish devotion to her Immaculate Heart. And then that vision of the bishop dressed in white leading this great procession through a city half in ruins to the cross, and seeing him struck down. So the government gets word of these secrets. A local governor comes and, like, offers to take the children to the COVID era in a car on August 13th, but takes them away and puts them in jail. Mm-hmm. And threatens them, like, they have to tell the secret. Divided the three children up and said, you know, basically, you know, your cousin, your brother, your sister have already been put to death. We boiled them in oil. So you might as well just tell us what the secret is. And these little guys, like, they never reveal. Like, they were asked by our Blessed Mother not to. They didn't. And then, of course, come to find out, no, they weren't executed. Eventually, the children are released, but of course, they couldn't go to the COVID era on August 13th. So actually, our Blessed Mother appeared to them in a slightly different place, like closer, like in between where the other apparition sites or site was and where the children live, in a little place called Valinhos. She appeared on August 19th and said that, you know, a big miracle would be coming on October the 13th, yeah. But it wouldn't be as big now because of the infidelity of men and them, you know, being taken away like that and not being allowed to go on in August. So, but they are able to go to the COVID era in September. And then on October 13th, 70,000 people are there, you know, to see what's going on. So many there, kind of like in a mocking fashion. You've got, like, atheist reporters and all this, and it's a rainy, crummy day. I mean, we're not talking about, you know, highways to get there at the time, dirt roads. It's raining, it's messy, the crowds are not happy. And then when our Blessed Mother appears, you know, the children can see her, can hear her, everyone else cannot. However, they do see the famous miracle of the sun, where it looks like the sun is plummeting towards the earth and dancing in the sky. And there's all these colors, and people are thinking that it's the end of the world. And so 70,000 people see this. And even though they're just drenched with rain afterwards, they're all dry. The ground is dry. Everyone's fine. And, you know, so to see this, and our Blessed Mother at this time appears in the sky for the children, addresses Our Lady of Mount Carmel. Joseph appears holding the child Jesus, and they're both, like, blessing the world. So all these people see this great miracle of the sun, and, you know, so all this happens, and it's in the papers and all this. As time goes on, of course, the children, there's a lot of attention paid to them. The big Spanish flu epidemic hits in 1919. Francisco died in, I think it was April of 1919. Jacinta died in Lisbon at a hospital. God bless her, that little strong girl. by herself in a hospital in Lisbon on February 20th, 1920. Sister Lucia, who is told from the very beginning that she would stay a little bit longer. Her cousins died in 1919 and 1920. She lived until 2005. So from the perspective of heaven, I mean, what, eight? Yeah, was that 85 years later is a little bit longer. She starts out, the bishops are kind of wanting to take care of her, because they don't want her to just have to be this big celebrity. They're kiddos from a farm town. And so at first she goes to a Dorothean convent up in Spain. As I mentioned before, the government was pretty anti-Catholicism in Portugal at the time. So she goes to an active order called the Dorotheans, though Sister Lucia really wants to be a Carmelite sister, so a cloistered sister. Goes to live with the Dorotheans in a place called Tui and then another place called Pontevedra. In December of 1925, our Lord and our Blessed Mother appeared to her again and gave her the revelations about the first Saturday devotions and wanting everyone to, for five consecutive Saturdays, to go to Mass and receive Holy Communion, go to confession, pray the rosary, and meditate for 15 minutes on the mysteries of the rosary, all with the intention of making reparation for sins against the Immaculate Heart of Mary. Mm-hmm. And then asks Sister Lucia to spread that message out to the world. Mm-hmm. So it's one of those things where you look at this, it's like this 10-year span from 1916 to the end of 1925. And it's an interesting thing because there's so much involved in this beautiful apparition. It wasn't just, one time our Blessed Mother appearing, or even just those six apparitions from May to October of 1917, but this whole way of life that it implies in praying the rosary every day, making penance for poor sinners, but also that five first Saturdays devotion.
1: Yeah. Wow. All right. Great summary. We're talking Our Lady of Fatima today, if you're just joining us. And we just heard a summary of the visions at Fatima that these three visionary children saw, and what the crowd experienced on that October 13th day, and the miracle of the sun as well. Let's take a phone call now. Rose is calling in from Santa Ana, California. Good morning, Rose. Thanks for calling in.
2: Good morning. Thank you for taking my call.
1: Sure.
2: This is probably going to be a dumb question, but I don't know how to explain it to my 13-year-old daughter, so I'm hoping you guys can help. She asked me, why does our Blessed Mother have so many names? She's like, which one's the real one? Fatima, Lady of Bang. She hears all these, and I'm like, and I believe that it's wherever she appeared. But could you give me a little more detail so I could pass on to her exactly why and which one's is our Blessed Mary Mother, Guadalupe, there's so many. Can you help me with that so I can pass on to her?
0: Rose, I would be happy to. And that is absolutely not a dumb question. Never hesitate to ask, and I'm grateful that you did. Okay, you know what popped into my head as you were saying that? There's the movie The Sandlot, right? That I think came out in the 90s. And you've got the young boy, doesn't really know much about sports, getting involved with these other boys playing baseball, this gradual thing. He brings a ball that's signed by Babe Ruth, not knowing who Babe Ruth is. He thinks it's a woman. And eventually they find out, the other boys do, who it was. And they're like, what? Are you saying it was signed by the great Bambino, the Sultan of Swat? And they have all these titles for him. And, he's one of the greatest baseball players of all time. He has all these amazing titles, right? That's just Babe Ruth. And great. He's a wonderful baseball player. Good for him. But he gets a lot of titles. Our Blessed Mother is the queen of all saints, the embodiment of all these virtues. And throughout the last two millennia has appeared many times to, help guide us toward her son, to help guide us towards the living out of public revelation. So giving us these private revelations to help us along the way to read the signs of the times. And when she does that, we refer to her, like I said, as Our Lady of Guadalupe, for example, referencing the fact that she appeared to St. Juan Diego back in 1533, to establish devotion to her, and which always leads to devotion to her son, loving her son, and establishing that here in the Americas. So one of the titles that refers to something specific about Mary, and we have so many titles for her. She's our Blessed Mother. You know, she's the Tower of David. She's our Lady of Grace. And as we're talking about her today, she's our Lady of Fatima. She appeared there 109 years ago today.
1: Yeah, there it is. Rose, hope that helps. We're continuing on with the program, but for now, we need to check in with Josh to see how things are going. Josh, what's going on?
3: Hey, Patrick. Great conversation with Father John Eckert here on Our Lady's Feast Day. And glad to be able to also offer another connection to Our Lady. Of course, the Rosary is such a well-known devotion that millions of people pray every single day. Hopefully you do too. We would love to be able to offer to you as a way of saying thank you for supporting Relevant Radio, making a donation today of just $1 a day, a rosary ring that has an image of Our Lady of Częstochowa on it. On the reverse side, it has the Relevant Radio logo. So it's something that's unique. You won't be able to get it anyplace else. But more importantly, these rosary rings have traveled with Drew Mariani. He carried them to sacred locations when he was on a pilgrimage to Poland and Prague. And so a couple of the locations, there are a number of different places, but just because of time here, I want to just focus on a couple. One is the cell where St. Maximilian Kolbe was in Auschwitz. The other is the tomb of St. Faustina and the Divine Mercy Shrine. It's also been to the birthplace of St. John Paul II. It's been to a lot of other places, but it's also been touched to first-class relics of St. Maximilian Kolbe in St. Faustina. And it's our way of saying thank you, just giving you this connection to Our Lady, to a couple of heroic saints that have inspired us, that hopefully inspire you. And we would love to give this as our way of saying thank you for coming in at that dollar a day level, $365 over the course of a year. And you can make that pledge at relevantradio.com, on the Relevant Radio app, or you can give us a call at 877-291-0123. 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Today is the only day these are available. 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And I forgot to mention last time we were talking, Patrick, about, along with the rosary ring, we have the book.
1: Yeah, I was just going to say, let's sweeten the deal here a little bit. Yeah, that's right. Yeah. If the rosary ring isn't enough, I mean, obviously praying the rosary is a lot, but we'll also throw in at that $365 level of gift, we'll also throw in the book, The Practice of the Presence of God, The Best Rule of Holy Life by Brother Lawrence. And this is something that I think we need to recognize that Pope Leo says has shaped his spiritual life. And we'll throw that in along with that rosary ring for that amount of $365, that dollar a day gift. So you'll get the book, The Practice of the Presence of God, and you'll get this Our Lady of Częstochowa rosary ring together for that $365 gift. 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
1: 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We're talking today on The Inner Life about Our Lady of Fatima, whose feast day is today, with Father John Eckert, the pastor of Sacred Heart Catholic Church in Salisbury, North Carolina, and director of vocations for the Diocese of Charlotte. Taking your phone calls, comments, questions on Our Blessed Mother, and specifically Our Lady of Fatima, at 888-914-9149. Let's take another phone call, Father. Let's go to Maritza, who's calling in from Los Angeles. Hello, Maritza. Good morning.
13: Good morning. How are you? And how is the father?
1: Yeah, we're
14: doing great,
1: well.
14: Maritza.
1: Yeah,
14: how are you?
1: Welcome.
13: That's great. I'm so happy. I've been listening to your program for over a year and a half, and I love it. I love every single program. So thanks for doing that. Mm. I had the privilege to visit the Virgin of Fatima last year for a pilgrimage from my church. And it was a very special place, very holy place, very rural, but at the same time, very divine. I really fell in love with listening, praying the rosary, or hearing the praying the rosary in different languages. And every night to see the procession, I think it's at 8 o'clock or 8:30 in Fatima. The devotion that everybody has to the Virgin of Fatima, it just brings me to my knees. You know, it's so beautiful and humble, and I experienced the love of the Virgin Mary. Also, I was able to visit the museum where the bullet that hit our St. Paul II is in the museum, and that was very special for me as well, because that for me represented that the Virgin Mary was holding our Pope John Paul II when he was hit by this bullet. Like, I'm protecting you. And I never connect one thing to the other, but my birthday is on October 13, which is the last apparition of the Virgin of Fatima, which now that I'm closer to God, because God is always being with me, now that I'm closer to God, and to the Virgin Mary, for me, is a clear sign that my mission is to pray the rosary and to give rosaries away, just like your grandfather, I think you say, Father?
14: Yes, you're right, Maritza. Thank you.
13: Doing rosaries? Yes.
14: Yeah.
13: My mission is to give rosaries away. I don't make the rosaries. I'm not so talented as your grandfather, but I buy rosaries and I give them away, and we pray in the rosary at church, and I lead rosaries, and it makes me so happy. I'm like, I'm doing something. For one reason, I was born in October 13, and I think it's to pray the rosary.
1: Yeah. Wow.
0: Marita, I appreciate all that so much. That was excellent. And I'll tell you just a couple things that you hit on that I appreciate so much. One, that International Rosary that they pray every night in the Shrine of Fatima, it's so Catholic, and I love it. When I say Catholic, I mean universal, where each mystery is a different language. And they have different pilgrims come up and lead the first half of the Hail Mary in whatever their language is, and then everyone else responds in their own. And then we pray the Glory Be in Latin, and at that point, everybody stands back up, everyone has a candle, and there's a little song that's sung in between each mystery. The last time I was there was actually just this past February, and I was there on the Feast of Our Lady of Lourdes, ironically. I was in Fatima. And they played in between the mysteries of the rosary, kind of like the typical song that's sung in Lourdes, which I just loved. It kind of brought a lot of things together. And I actually got tapped to lead the mystery in English, because I think whoever the English pilgrim was didn't show up or something. So it was an awesome honor to get to do that. But to do that and to be with all those people, and then as you mentioned too, Maritza, that bullet, you know, that assassination attempt on our Holy Father, St. John Paul the Great, was 45 years ago today. Wow. He said about that assassination that, you know, one finger pulled the trigger and another hand guided the bullet. Mm-hmm. And he's Ali Aka was the name of the would-be assassin, who said, like, he knows what he's doing. He shouldn't have missed. Like, there was no mistake on his part. But the guiding providential hand of our Blessed Mother is just so beautiful. And yes, he donated the bullet to the shrine. And the fascinating thing is the people of Portugal donated all these, you know, jewels and things like that to make this beautiful crown for our Blessed Mother that they only use on very special occasions. Well, there was one spot underneath, like just the orb on the top of the crown. Just one spot that was like waiting for some particular jewel that would just make sense. Well, when the Holy Father donated that bullet, the rector took the bullet and, realizing about that hole, put it there, and it clicked into place as though it was made for that hole. And just one of those ways that I love Fatima so much, because I think it just shows that our Blessed Mother is here. Our Lord continues to walk with us throughout salvation history. And the way that we get to continue to see that and reflect on that and know it and see how we're connected to our Lord, to salvation history, to the great saints, is via the rosary. And I'm also grateful, I'll just say, Patrick, you know, as you go through the spring pledge drive, everything today, like, it all ties together. I mean, we're talking about St. John Paul II, that lovely, loyal son of Poland, you know, and what you have today, the great Saint Faustina that he proclaimed so well, St. Maximilian Kolbe, who he canonized, right. And, you know, just that great Polish son who, I mean, I think you can say, I mean, dying in Auschwitz as a martyr, it's like holding onto the faith, even in the midst of hell on earth. And yet Maximilian Kolbe loved our Immaculate Mother, sang her praises right to the very end, and, you know, defeated the Nazis, in my opinion. I know I'm talking about defeating communism and the Nazis today, but you look at the power of Our Lady of Fatima, the power of the rosary, that power that is rooted in, as we sing during this time of year in the Regina Caeli, resurrexit sicut dixit. He rose from the dead just like he said.
1: As he said.
0: And and to be able to pray that every day and reflect on that in the rosary, to have that reminder from our Blessed Mother, to look back on, yes, all the horrors of the 20th century. And yet, as we hold on to that rosary, we know where the victory is. We know that our Blessed Mother is with us, whether it's in Fatima, Częstochowa, Salisbury, North Carolina, up there in beautiful Wisconsin, you know, wherever, or the people that are calling from California today, right?
1: Yeah.
0: Our Blessed Mother is here, guiding us through this valley of tears, reminding us that our Lord is risen from the dead, just like he said.
1: Amen, amen. And as Our Lady of Guadalupe said to Saint Juan Diego, right? Am I not here? Who am your mother?
12: Yes.
1: And that's exactly it. And I think you make a great point with that. It is the month of May. We honor our Blessed Mother all throughout the year here on Relevant Radio, but specifically during this month of May, that is her month. And today, especially on May the 13th, the Feast of Our Lady of Fatima, we're honoring her in that particular apparition as well. Father John Eckert is with us. We're taking your comments and questions on our Blessed Mother and her provision in your life, and especially around Our Lady of Fatima, at 888-914-9149. Our Blessed Mother changes lives. Relevant Radio is one of the vehicles that she and our Lord use to change those lives. And we are privileged to be able to hear many stories about how Relevant Radio has deepened a relationship with our Blessed Mother and with our Lord and with His church. And we call those miracle moments. Let's listen to one now.
14: Changing lives. In your neighborhood and across the nation. 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
1: Let's go now to Gloria calling in from Miami, Florida. Gloria, welcome to The Inner Life. Thanks for calling.
15: Thank you. I just wanted to say what it means to me is it is so important that He did this for us, that He gives us a second chance to come to Him. 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I needed to hear this word today because I've been foolish living of the world. And I am so grateful that He's such a forgiving and mighty God. I'm so grateful. 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
3: I love those miracle moments. 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Hi, I'm Josh Raymond along with Patrick Conley. And Patrick's conversation with Father John Eckert will continue in just a moment. But right now, can you help support Relevant Radio during our pledge drive here? And, Patrick had said right before we heard that miracle moment, Relevant Radio really is just the vehicle by which lives are being transformed. The work is being done by the Holy Spirit. 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And so, one way you can support Relevant Radio is pray. Pray, ask the Holy Spirit to guide the words that are spoken on the air every day by the hosts, by the guests that are on, the spiritual directors here in this hour of The Inner Life. That's a daily prayer I have. 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Become a part of the family. That's our theme, and I love this theme. Join the family. It's not just simply that you're an outside observer. You get to participate in transforming those lives. You get to participate in the vehicle of Relevant Radio and the work that the Holy Spirit is doing, the work of the intercession of Our Lady and the saints. And a great way to give today is at that dollar a day level. You might have heard us talk about this earlier. We have these rosary rings. It features an image of Our Lady of Częstochowa, traveled with Drew Mariani throughout Poland and Prague. And as Father John Eckert was talking about right before we took this short time out, he said, yeah, it's got that connection to St. John Paul II, St. Maximilian Kolbe, St. Faustina. It's actually been touched to two first-class relics of St. Maximilian Kolbe and St. Faustina. We only have these available today. And Patrick, we've got less than 15 minutes to go in this hour, and then that's it. We won't be able to offer these at all for the rest of the week. So right now is the time to make that donation. 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
1: Yeah, as they say, time is of the essence, and it is certainly that for us today. We have, we're about 15 minutes short of the noontime in central time zone here. So, you know what? 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We're at 37%, friends. We really need you to step forward right now. And if you can do it at that $365 level, that dollar a day level, we would be so grateful. 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
1: Welcome back to The Inner Life. My name is Patrick Conley. My thanks to Thomas Engesser, our producer, to Tim Hine, who's on the phones for us today, and to our spiritual director, Father John Eckert, pastor of Sacred Heart Catholic Church in Salisbury, North Carolina, and director of vocations for the Diocese of Charlotte. We're talking Our Lady of Fatima today, taking your comments and questions at 888-914-9149, 888-914-9149. Let's go back to the phones. Regina is calling in from Washington, D.C. Regina, good afternoon and welcome.
2: Hi, thank you. Yeah, I know beatifications can take a long time in the church. Pope John Paul II, though, you know, he was canonized right away. So I'm wondering what's holding up the beatification of Sister Lucia? Sister Amber.
3: Yeah, well, I would just say, Regina, it's a good question. And I would say, yeah, especially when you look at the church, the fact that Sister Lucia only passed away in 2005, not that long ago, especially in the typical length of time, so to speak, for Saint. You're right, Saint John Paul II, special case, whole world knows him, ready to go, all that. With Sister Lucia also, there's a lot of writings, just her own personal memoirs, the tens of thousands of letters that she wrote and responded to. And so there's this whole process of going through, just all of the writings of a potential candidate for the saint. So just a whole lot of work that goes into that. And I will say she has already been declared venerable. So at this point too, we're waiting on a miracle. And then once a miracle comes in, it has to be studied and things like that. And I would just say, you know, another one, for example, I think maybe rather than comparing her to, say, St. John Paul II, would be to maybe compare her to Archbishop Fulton Sheen, who's venerable at the moment and in September is going to be beatified. Now, he passed away, if I'm not mistaken, in 1978. So even longer with him, you know, once again, a lot of writings, a lot of different things that are involved. I wouldn't say that there is something holding up the process. It's just the process does take some time and there's a lot to be studied and looked into. But Sister Angela has told me just about how beautiful the writings of Sister Lucia are and how they're going to be a great gift to the church when, you know, God willing, one day she is canonized, just for all of those to be out there and be published and go across the board. Because when you think about this, I mean, with the three shepherd children, I think about Francisco and Jacinta. They're canonized, but it's not just because Mary appeared to them. The way that they live their lives after the apparitions, the heroic virtue. I mean, if you look into the life of Saint Jacinta, that little girl was impressive. I mean, I've talked to some of my priest brother friends about this, and just, I mean, her toughness just puts us to shame. I mean, and just the way that she imitated our Lord right to the very end. I mean, they did surgery on her. She's dying with the Spanish flu, having to open up her side, and she didn't, like, there was no anesthesia. And in fact, if I'm not mistaken, the doctor who operated on her was not religious, ended up converting after seeing the way this young girl, you know, acted in such a Christ-like way. And apparently without anesthesia, her, like, a rib being removed, her side being opened up, she just kept saying, like, oh Jesus, you know, oh Jesus, for love of you, oh Jesus, you know, have mercy on poor sinners, oh Jesus, like, offering up so much. And so you look at the example of these little saints, and the hope is for us to imitate them, right? To offer up our sufferings. Recognize that, yes, I mean, we weren't there in 1917 to see the apparitions of our Blessed Mother, but it's not because of that that they're saints. They're saints because of the way that they lived it out. And the church studies these things and does her due diligence. And thanks be to God, Pope Francis canonized Francisco and Jacinta back in 2017. And I pray that there is a miracle sometime soon, because I'm looking forward to one day, God willing, being able to say Saint Lucia.
1: Yeah, indeed. Well, and the process does move along. I mean, Our producer Thomas just put in the chat here that just a reminder, you know, Archbishop Sheen, he died in 1979 and he's being beatified this year. So that was a longer gap in between. And so when, you know, between death and beatification as well. So it will move along, but and I think it's a great blessing that the church doesn't always move along at the speed of business or the speed of lightning, right? Yeah. Takes her good sweet time with a lot of these things, to foster further devotion. So, Regina, excellent question. Thank you for the call. Really appreciate it. Let's go back to the phones and let's go to Mary calling in from Appleton, Wisconsin. Hi, Mary, and welcome.
4: Hello, thanks. I just wanted to share my mother's little story. She was an Army nurse at Pearl Harbor when it was bombed and always wanted to go back to Hawaii as a tourist after things settled down and was saving money to do so. And then in 1950, when our church was built, our pastor, who was a family friend, asked her. He had just come back from Italy and had seen the beautiful marble statue of Our Lady with the three children and the sheep. You can probably picture that particular statue. And would she consider helping purchase that? Well, she paid for Mary, and others bought the children and the sheep. But she had a love for Our Lady, and we were sworn to secrecy as children. She didn't want any kudos, but at her funeral, we were able to tell her secrets, and the funeral home agreed to wheel her casket over to the statue after the funeral. We had a little prayer service, and they laid a bouquet there, and so it kind of came full circle, and she named me Mary Lucia.
1: There you go.
3: Mary, I love that. I'm so glad you told us that story, and when you think about, you know, how many times have we said, Holy Mary, Mother of God, pray for us now and at the hour of our death, you know? And so how beautiful it is that you were able to honor your mother in that way and taking her there, but also that your mother was able to hand on the great gift of the faith to you, and especially in this beautiful lived out way, in this, you know, devotion to our Blessed Mother and kind of linking you up with Sister Lucia. That's beautiful. Thank you so much for sharing.
1: Mm-hmm. Yeah, beautiful story. Really love to hear those. Thank you, Mary, for listening, and thank you for the call as well. Father, just a few seconds here before we ask you for your blessing, but any way that you would encourage people to grow in their devotion to Our Lady, and maybe specifically Our Lady of Fatima?
3: Absolutely. I would say pray the rosary every day, and don't let the rosary scare you. And don't think, oh, if I can't do it perfect, I shouldn't do it. No, like, an imperfect rosary is a whole lot better than no rosary at all. And sometimes, too, I think our judgment on what's perfect and what's not, just not accurate. Pray that rosary every day. Look up the First Saturday devotions, because let me tell you, they're beautiful and have changed my life. It's wonderful. Like a monthly retreat that helps so much.
1: Yeah, it certainly does. Father, time for a quick blessing from you, if you would, please.
3: Absolutely. Through the intercession of our Blessed Mother, Our Lady of Fatima, may our Lord draw you ever closer to His most sacred heart. May Almighty God bless you all, the Father, and the Son, and the Holy Spirit. Amen. Go in peace.
1: Thanks be to God. Josh, how are we doing?
5: Oh, well, Patrick, we're down to those last 5 minutes that seem to come every day this time.
1: Yes, indeed.
5: And we've heard from 45 people who have stepped forward this hour to help support Relevant Radio. And a number of those have said, yeah, I will give at that dollar a day level. I would love to have that Our Lady of Częstochowa rosary ring that traveled with Drew Mariani through Poland and Prague, was there in front of the cell of St. Maximilian Kolbe at Auschwitz. The tomb of St. Faustina was touched to the first-class relics of St. Maximilian Kolbe and St. Faustina. Carol in Jacksonville, Florida, thank you for your dollar-a-day pledge, and we're going to be sending one of those rosary rings to you. Thomas in Elmwood Park, Illinois, thank you for your dollar-a-day pledge. Kathleen in Austin, Texas, also making a pledge of a dollar a day. You can be the next one. You can make that dollar a day pledge. You can also see an image of the rosary ring at relevantradio.com or on the Relevant Radio app. And Patrick, you were mentioning another item that we have to go along with these rosary rings.
1: I certainly was.
5: The book, The Practice of the Presence of God.
1: Yeah, let me say a little bit more about that, because this is it's a fundamentally, I mean, I think this should be on the shelf of every Christian, every Catholic, really. In a world marked by distraction and constant striving, it's a timeless spiritual classic, and it'll teach you that you can remain close to God in ordinary life, at work, at home, You know, just everything you do, every responsibility you have, whether you're a busy parent striving to sanctify daily life, if you desire spiritual growth or longing for greater peace, this book, The Practice of the Presence of God by Brother Lawrence, this book will offer simple, practical guidance for turning daily tasks and distractions and quiet moments into prayer. And you can even overcome anxiety with this book. This book will help you to do that. Spiritual dryness, yep, this book will address that too. You'll develop a steady, intimate relationship with God throughout the day with this book by Brother Lawrence of the Resurrection. That's what's coming your way as well, along with the Our Lady of Częstochowa Rosary Ring at that level of $365, that dollar a day level today. And the book will continue on giving, but today is the only day for us to throw in that Our Lady of Częstochowa ring. It's a silver tone rosary ring. It features Our Lady of Częstochowa on one side, the relevant name that you trust on the reverse. It connects you to one of the Church's most beloved Marian devotions, the Rosary, of course. If you're a regular prayer of the Rosary, I would highly and strongly suggest that you really, this is the time. This is the time to give, because especially Thomas was telling me just before the show there, you know, he finds the beads awkward, especially when driving, maybe a little dangerous too, if you're trying to pray the Rosary on the beads while you're driving. But he says, you know what, this ring, this Rosary ring, that works great while you're driving, so you don't have to worry about that. You don't have to worry about the beads getting caught on the turn signal, the gear shift lever, or something dangerous like that, right? So give that gift of $365, a dollar a day level, and we'll send you that Our Lady of Częstochowa rosary ring, and we'll send you the book by Brother Lawrence as well, The Practice of the Presence of God. And I tell you what, one more thing, if you give online at relevantradio.com or through the Relevant Radio app, it's cheap, and it's cheap depending on you, but it's free. 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Oftentimes we throw in MP3s on this one, but this year we have a video exclusive coming home, A Father's Prayers, A Mother's Tears, and A Son's Return to the Church. That's going to be with Drew Mariani, who you know and love, and Father Robert Ryan, who is a regular here on The Inner Life, as well as he pops around to the chapel in Lincolnshire there, Relevant Radio headquarters, to say Mass regularly as well. 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That's 877-291-0123. Just a quick check in with you, Josh. 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
8: 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Regina Caeli is Latin for Queen of Heaven. It traditionally replaces the Angelus as a daily prayer from Easter Sunday through Pentecost Sunday. The Regina Caeli is an ancient prayer of hope centered on the resurrection of Jesus.
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10: 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Amen.
11: Queen of Heaven, rejoice, alleluia.
12: For he whom you did merit to bear, alleluia.
11: Has risen as he said, alleluia.
12: Pray for us to God. Alleluia.
11: Rejoice and be glad, O Virgin Mary. Alleluia.
12: For the Lord has truly risen. Alleluia.
11: Let us pray. O God, who gave joy to the world through the resurrection of your Son, our Lord Jesus Christ, grant, we beseech you, that through the intercession of the Virgin Mary, his mother, we may obtain the joys of everlasting life. Through the same Christ our Lord. Amen. In the name of the Father, and of the Son, and of the Holy Spirit. Amen. Amen.

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0: In the name of the Father, and of the Son, and of the Holy Spirit.
1: Amen.
0: The Lord be with you.
1: And with your spirit.
0: Today, the 13th of May, is the universal feast day of Our Lady of Fatima. It's been in the universal calendar of the Church since the year 2002, and John Paul the Great established it as a feast day for the entire Church. My brothers and sisters, let us acknowledge our sins and so prepare ourselves to celebrate the sacred mysteries. I confess to Almighty God and to you, my brothers and sisters, that I have greatly sinned in my thoughts and in my words, what I have done and what I have failed to do, through my most grievous fault. Therefore, I ask Blessed Mary, our Virgin, all the angels and saints, and you, my brothers and sisters, to pray for me to the Lord our God. May Almighty God have mercy on us, forgive us our sins, and bring us to everlasting life.
1: Amen.

0: Let us pray. O God, who chose the mother of your Son to be our mother also, grant us that persevering in penance and prayer for the salvation of the world, we may further more effectively each day the reign of Christ, who lives and reigns with you in the unity of the Holy Spirit, God forever and ever.
1: Amen.
0: Please be seated.
2: A reading from the book of the prophet Isaiah. Thus says the Lord, their descendants shall be renowned among the nations, and their offspring among the peoples. All who see them shall acknowledge them as a race the Lord has blessed. I rejoice heartily in the Lord, and my God is the joy of my soul. For he has clothed me with a robe of salvation and wrapped me in a mantle of justice. Like a bridegroom adorned with a diadem, like a bride bedecked with her jewels. As the earth brings forth its plants, and a garden makes its growth spring up, so will the Lord God make justice and praise spring up before all the nations. The word of the Lord.
1: Thanks be to God.
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2: Hear, O daughter, and see, turn your ear. Forget your people and your father's house. So shall the king desire your beauty, for he is your Lord, and you must worship him.
1: Listen to me, daughter, see and bend your ear.
2: All glorious is the king's daughter as she enters. Her raiment is threaded with spun gold. In embroidered apparel, she is born into the king. Behind her, the virgins of her train are brought to you.
1: Listen to me, daughter, see and bend your ear.
2: They are born in with gladness and joy. They enter the palace of the king. The place of your fathers, your sons shall have. You shall make them princes through all the land.
1: Listen to me, daughter, see and bend your ear.

0: Grace from you rose the Son of Justice, Christ our God. Alleluia,
1: alleluia, alleluia.
0: The Lord be with you. A reading from the Holy Gospel according to Luke.
1: Glory to you, Lord.
0: While Jesus was speaking, a woman from the crowd called out and said to him, "Blessed is the womb that carried you and the breasts at which you nursed." He replied, "Rather, blessed are those who hear the word of God and observe it." The Gospel of the Lord.
1: Praise to you, Lord Jesus Christ.
0: Please be seated for a moment. And in this gospel, our Lord Jesus Christ is praising his mother as someone who heard the word of God and observed it and kept it. There's a lot in those phrases that can be unpacked, which speak about the courage, the faith, the devotion, the generosity of our Blessed Mother. Today, May 13th, is a feast day in the church, Our Lady of Fatima. And it's important for us at Relevant Radio for a number of reasons. Every year, we have our own May crowning here on May 13th. We'll do it afterwards as we gather for the Angelus upstairs with a cherished statue, an image of Our Lady, and she'll wear the crown of flowers for the rest of the month. Also, today is a day to thank Our Lady, especially Our Lady of Fatima, for all of her intercession at Relevant Radio over the years. Books could be written on it, but I'll tell you one story. Ever since we started praying the Memorare at the beginning of each hour of the pledge drive in November of 2006, we've been able to meet our goal of what we need, and God blesses that way. The third reason today for Our Lady of Fatima is ask her to help us even more, to help Relevant Radio, our listeners, our supporters, our board of directors, our benefactors, to help us individually, help our families, help our church, help our country. So every feast day of Our Lady is wonderful, but today has something special to it. I've been to Fatima just once in my life. I've been to Lourdes 3 or 4 times. I've been to Guadalupe in Mexico, probably 17 times. I spent 15 summers down there. I've been to Our Lady of Champion probably at least 30 times. I've been to Wrigley Field 3 times. And I've been to Bear Stadium twice. But Drew and I were at Our Lady of Fatima on September 18th, 2019, a small pilgrimage there, and I really wanted to get into the museum where they have a beautiful jeweled crown for Our Lady of Fatima, because I heard that St. John Paul the Great went there a year after he was shot. He was shot May 13th, the Feast of Our Lady of Fatima, 1981. He went there a year later, took the bullet that the surgeons had removed from his body, and he placed it inside the crown. And we were being led by a nun that day, remember, a small group. And I got into the room before she came, and I took a picture of it. And she said, no pictures. I said, oh, I'm so sorry. But I still have it on my phone. And I put a heart on it, so it's a favorite, right? And there it is, the 9mm bullet. You remember that day? I remember that day. Holy smokes. I was a senior in college. Reagan, our president, was in the hospital. He had been shot the month before. Stefan Wyszynski, who was the prime minister of Poland, was on his deathbed. Andropov had tanks on the border of Poland. We were at the height of the Cold War. And the rumor was that John Paul II had sent a letter to Andropov saying, if you go into Poland, I'm renouncing the See of Peter. I'm going back to Poland. And there was nobody more powerful on the world stage at that time than John Paul II. Guess what? He did not have an army. What did he have? He had the truth and the fearlessness to preach the truth. And the guy they found, Mehmet Ali Agca, was a marksman, and he shot John Paul II in St. Peter's Square. There is a small marble plaque in the pavement that commemorates that. It has in Roman numerals, May 13th, 1981. And he survived. And later, St. John Paul II said, I think one finger pulled the trigger, another guided the bullet. It was the hand of Our Lady that guided the bullet, because he should have been dead. And Mehmet Ali Agca wound up in jail. A year later, a famous picture on the cover of Time magazine, John Paul II went to the jail to forgive the man. And that's where the story was until a couple of years ago when Drew released his book, On Divine Mercy, and told us that Mehmet Ali Agca converted and became a Catholic. I never knew that until it was in your book. Like, why didn't they make that big news? I'm glad you made that big news, Drew. That was really quite fascinating. So we live in these times. We've

0: lady had told the children, Lucia, unless Russia were consecrated to her Immaculate Heart by the Holy Father and all the bishops of the world, she would, A, spread her errors throughout the world. What are her errors? Marxist materialism. Second, entire nations would be annihilated, right? Estonia, Latvia, Lithuania was wiped off the map in World War II. And third, the Pope would have a lot to suffer. Well, the first two had come true. They were pretty obvious, right? But the third one, you know, what does it mean the Pope has a lot to suffer? And the problem with these prophecies is that they were not released until 1941 by a book by Sister Lucia. And already two of them had already happened. So, okay, well, how do we know you're not just making this up afterwards, right? And when he was shot on May 13th, 1991, he survived, said, oh, wow, the whole thing came true. So when he recovered, just a few years later, on March 25th, the Feast of the Annunciation, 1984, John Paul II consecrated Russia to the Immaculate Heart of Mary in the moral unanimity of all the bishops of the world, but he didn't use the name Russia. And so people are saying, did he really do it? Did he really do it? Well, I think he really did, because 1 year later, Mikhail Gorbachev, who was probably secretly baptized by his grandmother, became the premier of the Soviet Union, and within 6 years of holding, he was dissolved. I remember being there in 1989 when Gorbachev came to Rome. I've skipped school twice in my life. That day I skipped school. I said, I'm not going to school today. I want to watch this. This is truly historic. And we saw everything that happened because of that. And then, you know, there's still problems in the world, right? But and then it was on May 13, 2017, that Pope Francis canonized two of the children, Francisco and Jacinto, because there had been a debate in the Vatican. Can kids who are not martyrs be canonized? Can they really be saints? You know, okay, so St. Maria Goretti, she's 12 years old, she was martyred. And St. Jose Santre, he was a boy, 14 years old, he was martyred. But can non-martyrs be saints? And John Paul II assigned this topic to theologians, and they came back with a positive statement, yes, children can be saints. And so we have the heroic witness of St. Francisco, St. Jacinto. Well, I could go on all day, but we only have so much time for the homily. But what can we take away from the message of Our Lady of Fatima? Pray the rosary every day. There's no such thing as a bad rosary, even if you fall asleep. Even if you're drooling after you fall asleep, there's no such thing as a bad rosary. Just try to do it, the whole family do it. And second, we should always pray for the conversion of sinners and for peace in the world. That was Our Lady's message. Please stand now for the prayers of the faithful. For Pope Leo XIV and all bishops and priests, they will entrust their ministry to Our Lady of Fatima, invoke her powerful intercession for an increase of holy vocations. We pray to the Lord.
1: Lord, hear our prayer.
0: For the church that all will embrace the message of Fatima, especially the daily recitation of the rosary, as a means to obtain peace on earth, we pray to the Lord.
1: Lord, hear our prayer.
0: For those who are away from the church, that they may be moved by God's grace to return to the sacraments and embrace the mercy of Christ, we pray to the Lord.
1: Lord, hear our prayer.
0: For all the faithful departed, that they may rest in the peace of Christ, we pray to the Lord.
1: Lord, hear our prayer.
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1: Lord, hear our prayer.
0: For our St. Joseph, St. Gabriel, St. Nicholas, and Guardian Angel Society members, and for all the intentions received from our listeners and supporters, that Our Lady of Guadalupe will intercede for them, we pray to the Lord.
1: Lord, hear our prayer.
0: And for your own special intentions, especially the people who asked you to pray for them, we pray to the Lord.
1: Lord, hear our prayer.
0: Dear Father in heaven, we believe in your power and we trust in your mercy. We ask you our prayers through Christ our Lord.
1: Amen.
0: Please be seated. Those of you participating in the Mass today through the relevant radio network of stations or through our digital offerings on the relevant radio app, our website, our smart TV app, various mission portals around the world, you can send your prayer intentions to us right here at our website, relevantradio.com/pray. We print them out, we read them, and we pray for them three times a day during the Mass, which is broadcast at noon, during the Chapel of Divine Mercy every afternoon at 3 p.m. Central Time, and then during the Family Rosary Cross America in the evening at 7 p.m. Central Time. Blessed are you, Lord, God of all creation, for through your goodness we have received the bread we offer you, fruit of the earth and work of human hands. It will become for us the bread of life.
1: Blessed be God forever.

0: Blessed are you, Lord God of all creation, for through your goodness we have received the wine we offer you. Fruit of the vine and work of human hands, it will become our spiritual drink.
1: Blessed be God forever.
0: Pray, sisters and brothers, in my sacrifice and yours may be acceptable to God, the Almighty Father.
1: May the Lord accept the sacrifice at your hands for the praise and glory of his name, for our good and good of all his holy church.
0: Receive, Holy Father, this offering of our humility, which we bring you with joy as we commemorate the Blessed Virgin Mary. And grant, we pray, that it may be for us, who are joined to the sacrifice of Christ, our consolation on earth and our eternal salvation, who lives and reigns forever and ever.
1: Amen.
0: The Lord be with you.
1: And with your spirit.
0: Lift up your hearts.
1: We lift them up to the Lord.
0: Let us give thanks to the Lord our God.
1: It is right and just.
0: It is truly right and just, our duty and our salvation, always and everywhere to give you thanks, Lord, Holy Father, almighty and eternal God, and to praise, bless, and glorify your name on this feast day of the Blessed Ever-Virgin Mary. For by the overshadowing of the Holy Spirit, she conceived your only begotten Son, and without losing the glory of virginity, brought forth into the world the eternal light, Jesus Christ our Lord. Through him the angels praise your majesty, dominions adore, and powers tremble before you. Heaven and the virtues of heaven and the blessed seraphim worship together with exultation. May our voices, we pray, join with theirs in humble praise as we acclaim, Holy, holy, holy, holy, Lord God of hosts, heaven and earth are full of your glory.
1: Hosanna in the highest. Blessed is he who comes in the name of the Lord. Hosanna in the highest.
0: You are indeed holy, O Lord, the fount of all holiness. Make holy, therefore, these gifts, we pray, by sending down your Spirit upon them like the dewfall, so that they may become for us the body and blood of our Lord Jesus Christ. At the time he was betrayed and entered willingly into his passion, he took bread and, giving thanks, broke it and gave it to his disciples, saying, "Take this, all of you, and eat of it. For this is my body, which will be given up for you."

At the time, he was in a similar way when the supper was ended, he took the chalice. And once more giving thanks, he gave it to his disciples, saying, "Take this, all of you, and drink from it. For this is the chalice of my blood, the blood of the new and eternal covenant, which will be poured out for you and for many for the forgiveness of sins. Do this in memory of me."

0: The mystery of faith. We proclaim your death, O Lord, and profess your resurrection
1: until you come again.
0: Therefore, as we celebrate the memorial of his death and resurrection, we offer you, Lord, the bread of life and the chalice of salvation. Giving thanks, you've held us worthy to be in your presence and minister to you. Humbly we pray that partaking of the body and blood of Christ, we may be gathered into one by the Holy Spirit. Remember, Lord, your church spread throughout the world. Bring her to the fullness of charity, together with Leo, our Pope, Blaise, our Bishop, and all the clergy. Remember also our brothers and sisters who have fallen asleep in the hope of the resurrection and all who died in your mercy. Welcome them into the light of your face. Have mercy on us all, we pray, that with the Blessed Virgin Mary, Mother of God, and Blessed Joseph, her spouse, with the blessed apostles and all the saints who please you throughout the ages, we may merit to be co-heirs to eternal life, we may praise and glorify you through your Son, Jesus Christ. Through him and with him and in him, O God, Almighty Father, in the unity of the Holy Spirit, all glory and honor is yours forever and ever.
1: Amen.
0: At the Savior's command, informed by divine teaching, we dare to say, Our Father,
1: who art in heaven, hallowed be thy name.
0: Thy kingdom come,
1: thy will be done, on earth as it is in heaven. Give us this day our daily bread, and forgive us our trespasses, as we forgive those who trespass against us. And lead us not into temptation, but deliver us from evil.
0: Deliver us, Lord, we pray, from every evil. Graciously grant peace in our days, that by the help of your mercy we may be always free from sin and safe from all distress, as we wait the blessed hope and the coming of our Savior, Jesus Christ.
1: For the kingdom, the power, and the glory are yours, now and forever.
0: Lord Jesus Christ, you said to your apostles, Peace I leave you, my peace I give you. Look not on our sins, but on the faith of your church, and graciously grant her peace and unity in accordance with your will, who lives and reigns forever and ever.
1: Amen.
0: Peace of the Lord be with you always.
1: And with your spirit.

0: Behold the Lamb of God, behold him who takes away the sins of the world. Blessed are those who are called to the supper of the Lamb. Lord, I am not worthy that you should enter under my roof, but only say the word, and my soul shall be healed. Our communion antiphon is, Rejoice, O Virgin Mother, for Christ has risen from the tomb. Alleluia. The body of Christ. The body of Christ. The body of Christ. The body of Christ.
1: For those of you watching or listening, we invite you to make a spiritual communion. I wish, my Lord, to receive you with the purity, humility, and devotion with which your most holy mother received you, with the spirit and fervor of the saints.

0: Let us pray. Renewed by this Paschal sacrament, we pray, O Lord, that we who honor the memory of the mother of your Son may show forth in our mortal flesh the life of Jesus, who lives and reigns forever and ever.
1: Amen.
0: The Lord be with you.
1: And with your spirit.
0: May Almighty God bless you, the Father, and the Son, and the Holy Spirit.
1: Amen.
0: Go forth, the Mass is ended.
1: Thanks be to God.
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12: 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Happy Feast of Our Lady of Fatima today. 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But May being the month of Mary, this in particular, Our Lady of Fatima, this feast day today, May 13th, being arguably the most important, the most sort of wild and profound feast day of Our Lady, a Marian apparition that we have. What I wanted to hear today is stories from you. I want you to call in. Gavin, is the number still 888 to call into the show during the pledge drive, or did they call 877 still?
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12: 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We'd love to hear from you. I want to hear the stories of, miracle might be too big of a word, but where has Our Lady shown up in your life? you know, because our Lord, these incredible moments of apparition are witnesses to the entire world with usually a message from Our Lady that's unique to our time, something that the entire world needs to hear. I'm convinced, though, you know, what it's not always a vision in the sky, but in the ordinary moments, Our Lady answers prayers. So tell me, what's the prayer that God answered in your life, or the grace that came when you had nowhere else to turn, or the rosary, or the 54-day rosary novena that changed something, got you that new job, or helped you find that new house, or helped you get through a tough season in your life? Call into the Tim Lemkowski Show today and tell us your story. I'd love to hear it. 888-914-9149. I think this is a great way to honor Our Lady and to spread the good news of what her intercession can do, by letting the world know Our Lady answers prayers. Maybe it was even on the Walk to Mary. Did I say that already? Like the Walk to Mary, there's been incredible miracles, small, big ones, you know. So Sharon, I want to hear those stories from you today. This is an important day for me. If you can keep us in prayer, the Glimkowski family. So my mom's maiden name is McDonald. I'm 50% Irish, 50% Polish, which is a very Chicago thing. Right? Chicago is the second biggest Polish city in the world, I think. It's like Warsaw, Chicago, Krakow or something. But also my mom's side of the family, we found out, we did like the genealogy.com thing, like 100% Irish. Came in through New York in the 1830s. You really just married Irish people from that point forward, Irish Catholics. And so my grandpa, in many ways, you know, I've never met him. He passed away when my mom was 17 years old. But even this theme of the show of sanctifying the ordinary, engaging the world, I've read a lot about his life and some of the memories my grandma put down to paper. He was a great businessman. He was a great sort of thinker. He studied philosophy. He wanted to become a priest. Met my grandma, fell in love, got married. And his best friend was a Trappist monk, Father Dan Lenihan, from from New Mallory Abbey in Peosta, Iowa. And my grandpa, George, you know, passed away on a business trip 50 years ago today on the Feast of Our Lady of Fatima. And so this, for me in a particular way, this day has always meant a ton because I feel like Our Lady has showered my extended family with many, many graces on this feast day of Our Lady of Fatima. So if you can do me a favor and please keep in prayer the reposal of my grandpa, George McDonald, of the entire McDonald clan. Also I want to hear from you today. How has Our Lady come through for you? May 13th, I remember a weird one that comes to mind, like one of the small graces was May 13th, 2020 was the first time I got to go back to Mass after the churches were shut down for COVID. Like there's just all these little things. This day always means something. Who knows what's going to be today? Honestly. Well, I had a grace this morning. Come to think of it, I was going to say nothing's happened yet, but I had a particular grace this morning. So, yeah, call into the Tim Lemkowski Show, 888-914-9149. Tell us how Our Lady has come up for you in ordinary ways, in big ways, in small ways, as a way to honor Our Lady for the Feast of Our Lady of Fatima, right? So you know that in a particular way, right, the timing Father Rocky has talked about of this feast day just in Mass just now. Gavin, do you want to bring in one of our callers?
13: We're still getting them screened, Tim, so give them one sec.
12: Okay, great. Yeah, I saw the callers up here. I was like, I don't know if they're ready or if they're... but Father Rocky talked about, in many ways, the importance of this feast day. So, you know, Pope Leo XIII has this vision of, as Pope, this is like confirmed. This is kind of crazy to even think about, but May 13th, 1884, of that the devil would have, you know, an increased sort of reign or freedom to work in the world for 100 years. And so he starts praying the St. Michael prayer. Well, 33 years later, or to the day, I'm sorry, it's October 13th, 33 years later to the day is the miracle of the sun at Our Lady of Fatima. Thousands and thousands see, it's reported in the secular newspapers, the sun, you know, spinning in a miracle, very atheistic time in some ways already. So Ursula, we want to invite you to the Tim Lemkowski Show. Share, you know, how has Our Lady come through you on this feast day of Our Lady of Fatima?
10: Oh, great. Can you hear me?
12: Absolutely, we can. Yeah, thanks for being on.
10: Okay, wonderful. Well, we went through a horrible family issue where our family business had to be closed and filed... not bankruptcy, but we had to just completely dissolve our business where our three sons worked for our business. My husband, I did not. And it was the works of, I feel, the evil one. And through our family, it became an issue with an extended family member that after my father-in-law passed and he was part of our business, it just went south. It ended up in where he was able to make us close our family business. We had an industrial automation business, which was fabulous. And my husband won an award for our local archdiocese, where it was a faith award for our business. And our boys were all educated and just such top-notch people. And it was really hard to understand why it happened, but our prayer and our faith and our Catholic faith brought us out of despair. We thought we would lose everything, our house, everything. We had no money. We put everything into our business. And we had to rely on faith and our prayer to the Blessed Virgin Mary, to saints, and to God and Jesus. And it was just incredible how we learned to trust in God and in Jesus and Mary and all that. So long story short, everybody's employed right now, and we're on the road to recovery. But it's interesting how you'll still find times when things go bad and you try to heal it yourself or fix it yourself. And I just have to keep remembering, just trust God to look what he brought us through. But I think it's just human nature. We just tend to feel like we have to. But yeah, so that's our story. It was absolutely horrific, but it brought us deeper in our faith.
12: Yeah, the way our Lady shows up there in the midst of, apparently bewildering and hopeless situations. That's so powerful, Ursula. I'm grateful for you calling in and sharing that testimony with us, and continued prayers for you, kind of as you navigate all that. We're grateful for you calling in today.
11: Yep. So, yeah, I just want to tell people out there that what people tell you to believe in faith and trust in God, when you're in it, you're so scary, but it does work, and you just have to keep reminding yourself that.
12: Praise God. Amen. Couldn't have said it better. Thanks so much, Ursula. God bless you. We've got to take a quick break. Here's Father Rocky with a quick message, and we'll be right back.
14: Hi, this is Father Rocky. Today only, when you make your dollar a day gift, you'll receive two thank you gifts, the book Practice of the Presence of God and an Our Lady of Czeskohova rosary ring. Each rosary ring has been touched to the rosary rings Drew Mariani carried with him to sacred locations of St. Maximilian Kolbe's cell at Auschwitz, the tomb of St. Faustina, the birthplace of St. John Paul the Great, and more, giving them that spiritual connection. And Drew brought in his first-class relics of St. Kolbe and St. Faustina, and the rosary rings were touched to those as well. This compact silver-tone rosary features the image of Our Lady of Czeskohova on one side and the relevant radio name you trust on the reverse. 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
12: 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That's 877-291-0123. And like you heard Father Rocky say there, if you are able to come in at that dollar a day level, today and today only, we have these very special Our Lady of Czeskohova rosary rings. And Drew had a number of these that traveled with him, and he brought them back. He wasn't able to have an entire pallet that he was driving around on a forklift with all of them out in Poland and Prague and all the different places he traveled. traveled, but he did have a number of them, and all of those have been touched to the rest of the rosary rings that we have here, and they've been touched to also those first-class relics of St. Maximilian Kolbe and St. Faustina. They traveled with Drew. They were there at St. Maximilian Kolbe's cell in Auschwitz at the tomb of St. Faustina, the birthplace of St. John Paul II. It's such a beautiful connection to so many holy sites, locations, and it's our way of saying thank you. Just by giving this to you, hopefully it encourages you to spend more time praying the rosary, asking for Our Lady's intercession in your life, but then also to be able to have that reminder of Relevant Radio, that you have made a donation to support the work, the evangelization, and the outreach of Relevant Radio. 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It's the best way to get to know her son is through Our Lady.
15: Yeah, that's right. To Jesus through Mary, right? And Our Lady of Częstochowa, incredibly powerful image. 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
15: Hey, welcome back to the Tim Glimkowski Show. Today, in honor of Our Lady of Fatima, we are taking calls from you about the stories of Mary's intercession in your life to prove to the world that Mary answers prayers to Jesus through Mary. So, Anthony from New York, you're on the Tim Glimkowski Show. Thanks for calling in.
17: Yes. My story. 25 years ago, to this day, I'm still madly in love with my wife, and as I was then. She told me one evening that she no longer was in love with me. And you can imagine how hard that was to hear, considering that I was still madly in love with her and I didn't sense what she was going through. So that next morning, heading to work, of course, my head is down, looking at the sidewalk, and tears running down my face as I'm going to work. And I look on the sidewalk, and in the crack between the sidewalk was a broken rosary bead, just one bead. I picked it up, and I still get emotional about it. That is when I realized that I had been missing Jesus for my life. It had been at least 10 years that I stopped going to church, and I was missing Jesus and Mary. And I said to myself, this is what I need. I need to go back to Jesus and to God. So I had a rough day at work that day, but after work, on my commute home, I got off a mile before my last stop to go home, and I walked to the church, and I got down on my knees and prayed and cried. And, to increase the story, ever since then, I was going to church every day after work, even just for a few minutes to pray. Getting down on my knees multiple times that day and at work and praying to Jesus. And also at the time, we were also going through the diagnosis that my wife got thyroid cancer and had to be immediately had surgery. Well, wow. Here we are 25 years later. She's cancer free and my marriage is back together. She's madly in love, I could say. She's told me. Many times, it was only because I went back to Jesus, went back to Mary, and everything has been great in my life ever since then. Not to mention also that my financially, everything, I was in ruins. We had no money, no prospect of any good work. Within 6 months of going back to church, I got an acceptance letter to join a union. Financially, we are great. Emotionally, we are great, marriage-wise. And then the last kicker is that my daughter, who left the church for like 15 years, didn't want to go, didn't believe in it, was in those ideology about Jesus doesn't exist, shocked us this past Easter Sunday and said, I want to go to church with you. And
15: praise God. You know, unbelievable, Anthony.
17: Unbelievable. And it is only because we have kept Jesus in our hearts. And my wife is praise back to going to church with me also. So that is praise my God. Testimony. And first time I'm telling anybody in public like this.
15: Well, you're telling it to a few people here on Relevant Radio who are very excited to hear. So thanks so much for calling in, Anthony. And you can put a big smile on our face with that beautiful story. We're so grateful for you calling in. We're going to go next to Ann from Minneapolis. Thanks for calling in, Ann. We'd love to hear your story of how Our Lady answered your prayers.
18: Well, I heard about Medjugorje in 1986 through a home video that somebody from Florida took. So I believed right away, and the rosary and some friends there at church, we just were on fire, and I really wanted to go, but I only had so much money, and my parents even got there before I got there, and I go, what the heck? I told them about it. So anyway, I was working about 45 miles away, and I got caught in a hailstorm. Well, the amount of money I got for the insurance, I used to go to Medjugorje. And later, somebody said to me, you know, Hail Mary. So it was this hailstorm.
15: Oh, my gosh.
18: That got me.
15: That's two on the nose. That is two on the nose from Our Lady.
18: Somebody was praying for me to go. So, please pray for other people that God can work things out in their lives. So that's
15: Amen.
18: My great
15: Amen.
18: Story. Yeah.
15: Beautiful. Thanks Thank you lot. For sharing it, Ann. Thanks for calling in. Yeah. So grateful. We're going to go to Sherry in Elmhurst near my hometown. Sherry, welcome to the Tim Lukowski Show. What story do you have about Our Lady's intercession?
19: Okay. So just a quick background. My husband and I are Protestants of 40 plus years. I was in a really bad health state with severe back pain and multiple kidney stones, and then a broken, you know, fractured relationship with myself and my son. And it was all catching up to me Palm Sunday weekend. And then on the morning of Palm Sunday, I was very depressed. I couldn't go to church. And I knew about the movie Father Stu because of his suffering he went through. And I was really drawn to that movie. And I said, well, I'm going to watch this movie while I'm laying in bed. And at one point, when I realized he was encountering Mary, I was so desperate in my state of health because I had heard she'll help you if you cry out to her. And I did. I said, Mary, if you're there, could you please help me? I can't bear this pain. And I literally saw her appear in a 3D form on the side of my bed. And I saw all the features of her face. Her veil was like the color of the clouds. Her dress was the color of the sky, the blue. And I saw the features of her eyes and everything, and she had the most softest, most gentlest, loving compassion. And she reached, you know, she leaned down toward me, and she was like, I don't know, 4 to 5 inches from my face. And I wanted to reach to her, but I couldn't even move. And I didn't need to. So when she bent down, it was like she knew I needed her to come closer to me. And when she stood back up, she disappeared, and then all my pain was gone. But later on, gosh, I realized that my pain was, you know, it was less than what I originally had, and but it wasn't gone. And I said, Lord, I don't understand what happened. Why isn't my pain gone? If I encountered Mary, you know, why am I like this? And then he said, you didn't ask to be healed. You asked for help to bear the pain. And I fought with that vision for like 3 weeks. I said, I'm not praying to Mary. I'm not going to church. I'm not praying to saints. I'm not becoming Catholic. And my husband and I are now going to be meeting with our deacon tomorrow night to get our first marriages annulled. We want to be blessed in the Catholic Church. So Mary literally has changed my life. I pray the rosary. I prayed you know, novenas. And Mary is, I'm like, I don't know what else to say, but I feel like I adore her. I asked the Lord for a mother, and I didn't realize he was going to give me Mary. And she's like the best thing I've ever encountered in my life. So I just wanted to share that.
15: That's so beautiful. So praise God to hear that miracle, that physical healing, but also then the, you know, spiritual healing and the conversion that that brought. And then even to hear that you're, you know, going to get your marriage convalidated and blessed in the church. That's incredible. I'm so glad to hear all of that. And, yeah, the way you credit our lady with that is very beautiful. We appreciate you calling in with that story.
19: Thank you.
15: Yeah. Thanks. Have a great day. God bless you. Well, hey, well, we're coming up on time. But we got more calls than Gavin, I think we've gotten collectively on the show up to this point in the 3 months that I've been doing this show. So what that speaks to me is Our Lady is doing so much in the world. What I want you to do is, if you called in, the music's here. It means we don't have a ton of time to take any more questions. But if you can email me at tim@relevantradio.com, I want to hear your testimonies and stories, and maybe we'll sprinkle these in throughout the year to speak to Our Lady's providential care. And also on Our Lady's feast day, even if we didn't get a chance to get to your call, share this story with someone in your family or a friend. Josh, this ministry is Our Lady's ministry in so many different ways. Relevant Radio itself is a miracle. I've heard Drew say a bunch of different times, you know, Our Lady built this.
20: Oh, yeah. You know, we ended up getting the official FCC approval for the very first station that Relevant Radio was broadcast on the feast of Our Lady of Guadalupe. And so she's been our patroness, but Our Lady, under so many different titles, has come to intercede for Relevant Radio. St. Joseph holds a very special place for us as well. So, I mean, both, you know, the Holy Family itself there is at the center of so much of what we do here at Relevant Radio. But today, this is our third day of our pledge drive here. Tim had mentioned a little earlier that we're at the halfway point of the pledge drive, as far as the total length of the week. We're actually not quite halfway to our goal, our need of $3 million. And that's what it takes to do all the operations over the next 3 months. We're at about 38%, closing in on 39%. So just a little shy of where we want to be. And we're asking for you to step up and help us. And maybe you can make a donation of $1 a day, $365. We would love to send you a very special thank you gift that traveled with Drew Mariani on his recent pilgrimage that he had over in Poland and Prague and the Czech Republic. And he carried these rosary rings. It features an image of Our Lady of Częstochowa on one side, and on the other side it has the Relevant Radio logo. And he took these with him to a number of different places, but a couple places I want to highlight for you. St. Maximilian Kolbe, his cell at Auschwitz, where he was a martyr for the faith. The tomb of St. Faustina, of course, she received the revelation of divine mercy from our Lord. They were at the birthplace of St. John Paul II and so many other places. You can ask the operator when you call in and make your pledge about that, or you can go online and make your pledge and learn more. But they've also been touched to the first-class relics of St. Maximilian Kolbe and to St. Faustina. And these have such a special connection to those holy sites, to these holy saints that have been inspiration for us to live lives of heroic virtue. And it's our way of saying thank you when you make a pledge of just $1 a day. 877-291-0123. That's 877-291-0123. 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You can see an image of that rosary ring. And you can also make your pledge on the Relevant Radio app. You know, Tim, these are also beautiful items that would be great if somebody has a young person in their family that's going to be receiving First Holy Communion or maybe going through confirmation soon.
15: I think so. I think especially with these sites in Poland that these rings have touched, what an incredible gift that would be, Josh, to say, hey, I made a donation in your name to Relevant Radio, received this ring. You're part of the Relevant Radio family now. All of the graces from this pilgrimage, you know, flowing through that ring to this young person. Thanks to Maria in Arizona and Charles in California, who both made that commitment of a dollar a day, and are walking with Relevant Radio throughout the entirety of the next year to help this mission go forward, and are going to be receiving this ring from Our Lady of Częstochowa. You don't know, and you know, I wish we could tell you all that, had time to share with you all the stories of how Relevant Radio is touching lives around the country. And we know that there's incredible people. You know, people are coming to faith, but many others are continuing to fall away from the church. 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
22: This person said, by the mercy of God and my fervent prayers and that of you, my spiritual family at Relevant Radio, I want to share this answered prayer. During an annual screening for lung cancer due to a family history, I found that I had a 1.5 centimeter large mass in my lung. The doctor said it should be considered malignant. He says, you can imagine the feeling of dread and anxiety I had. Drew, I'm a divine mercy intercessor. My husband and I, we pray every day with you. I was referred to a pulmonary medicine doctor, which of course, as the specialist took time upon meeting with him, he ordered pulmonary test lab works and a PET scan. Well, a month or two went by. When we met again, the test looked normal, but the mass was still there. The plan was to recheck in 3 months. So if it stayed the same, I would undergo a biopsy and determine whether or not it had to be removed. So we continued to pray and trust the Lord. After 3 months, the CT was redone. I returned to the pulmonary doctor, and he opened my report and he shared the results. The look on his face, she said, was priceless. The tumor had completely disappeared. He says it was gone, and he had no explanation for this. This is the healing power of the Divine Mercy Chaplain. I prayed to St. Jude and to St. Rita as well, but my lung is clear. I feel so blessed to receive this grace. I pray it brings hope to others facing difficult diagnosis. Jesus, I trust in you. Yours in Christ, a spiritual family member of the Divine Mercy Chaplain.
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0: Are we there yet?
1: We're up. I'm live, thank God. And thanks to the mercy of the Lord, I'm still here. Where are we here? Well, let's pray. That will help everything. In the name of the Father, the Son, and the Holy Spirit. Remember, O most gracious Virgin Mary, that never was it known that anyone who fled to thy protection, implored thy help, or sought thy intercession was left unaided. Inspired by this confidence, I fly unto thee, O Virgin of Virgins, my Mother. To thee do I come. Before thee I stand, sinful and sorrowful. O Mother of the Word Incarnate, despise not my petition, but in thy mercy, hear and answer me. Amen. In the name of the Father, the Son, and the Holy Spirit. Amen. And Lord, while we got you on the line, I'd like to ask prayers for Michael, who Mindy wrote a very sweet letter and asked for prayer, and also for Gemma's sister, Crystal, who is undergoing real trials in her health. And we ask you to bless them and bless all the people that we love and help us to remember that we really are a family of faith. In the name of the Father, the Son, and the Holy Spirit. Amen. Well, all right, let's open the big book on the coffee table. It's a very exciting passage of Scripture. If I could find where I put it on the little gizmo. I've got the gizmo here. Ah, there we are. This is taken from the Acts of the Apostles, the 17th chapter, the 15th verse, and then they jump to the 22nd verse. And there's fun stuff in there that I'll share with you in the Word of the Day. But Paul, remember the story, this is an exciting story. Paul has come over into Europe, into Macedonia, into the northern part of the Greek peninsula. It's a little controversial today, whether it's Macedonia or the Greek province of Macedonia, but we're not going there. But poor Paul, wherever he goes, there are people who are upset with him. And I think a little historical context there is useful because this is the one time in history where Jews were evangelistic in a sense. You're never encouraged to become a Jew. You know, we're always encouraging people to become Christians by accepting Christ as their Savior. This was not part of Judaism. It was as much an ethnicity as it was a religion in a certain sense. And they generally don't encourage conversion to Judaism. This is the one time in history where the Pharisees were looking for converts. And there were quite a few significant and interesting converts at the time to Judaism. And many of these converts to Judaism, or people who would be converts to Judaism, they were called God-fearers or worshipers of God, but they didn't go along with the entire dietary law, or in the case of men, they didn't go along with circumcision. They weren't going to do the whole thing, but they would attend synagogue and honor the law of God. But they were called God-fearers. And along comes this fellow Paul, who says you can be fully a member of Israel without following the 613 commandments of the law, just the 10. And this was infuriating to people. And so Paul the Romans had a sort of prejudice against any religion that was founded after the founding of Rome. An ancient religion was respected. By ancient, they meant a religion that had existed before the founding of Rome, some 700 BC, according to the tradition. Judaism qualified, whereas the Christians were saying, we're not a new religion, we're the fulfillment of the religion of Israel. And the Pharisees were saying, no, you're a new religion. And that was the problem. So Paul was hounded from place to place, and they hustle him out of these towns. And he ends up in Athens, which was the philosophical capital of the Roman world. And he got an invitation to speak at the court of the Areopagus. Now, the Areopagus is the word really means the field of Mars. And it's kind of a big rock at the foot of the Acropolis. But there was a court of the Areopagus that had met there. It met in a different place at this time in history. But it was kind of the supreme court of Athens, and it was staffed by the retired chief magistrates of Athens, the archons. And whether Paul had been summoned to it because he was a troublemaker or had been invited to speak, I bet he was invited to speak before this body, this supreme court. And it's fascinating, the things he says. We can look at them. First of all, he walked around and looked carefully at your shrines. I discovered an altar to an unknown God. What therefore you unknowingly worship, I proclaim to you. That altar to the unknown God was probably, in case we missed someone. The Romans would always pray to this God, that God, and any God that might be in this place. They wanted to cover all their bets. So the altar to the unknown God was probably to any God we may have missed. But Paul interpreted the idea that all human beings are looking for God. And he had brought the knowledge of this unknown divinity to Athens. And he's batting 1,000. It's a wonderful speech before this erudite body, the Supreme Court of Athens. And it's very interesting. He quotes Greek philosophers. This is something that kind of is a little bit controversial. He quotes a number of Greek philosophers and poets when he said, for instance, for we too are his offspring. It was that Epimenides, I forget which ancient Greek said that. And he said, we live in him. Where's the quote here? Okay, he says that beautiful, beautiful line, which of course I have lost. Okay, where did I put? Oh, though he is not far from any of us, in him we live and move and have our being. That was a quote from a Greek poet. And I think this is a significant thing to understand in a spiritual way. We Catholics believe that the image of God in every human being was not obliterated by original sin. The Reformers, Calvin and I think also Luther, believed that the image of God was completely erased by original sin, and that we were thoroughly reprobate. There was nothing good in humanity outside of Christ. Whereas we believe as Catholics that no, the image of God is still there. It may be buried under layers of sin and sorrow and sickness, but it's still there. And so we reverence every human being. I remember back at the soup kitchen at St. Thomas that for us, we didn't so much evangelize our guests. They were over-evangelized. They'd have to hear the sermon and sing the song and then they'd get dinner. But they called it singing for your supper. The street people did. But we just served them. We prayed with the workers beforehand, but we just served them because we felt we were honoring the image of God that was in every single human being. And then we would end the evening with a holy hour, and frequently our guests would come up to the holy hour, but with benediction and prayer. So this idea that the image of God is resident in every human being means that we owe a debt of kindness and respect to every human being, no matter their race or religion. We don't agree with them on most points, but we honor the image of God in them. And in a funny kind of way, for Catholics, anything that is true or beautiful is ours. Any idea that glorifies God and that points to Christ, no matter what culture it comes from or what historical situation, we claim it as ours. And I think that's a very important spiritual principle of course, then Paul bombed totally when he started talking about the resurrection. And from there, he moves on to Corinth, and we see that he says, I came to you preaching nothing but Christ and him crucified. They mocked him when he talked about the resurrection. What a ridiculous idea. And a few believe, but most of the Areopagus thought this is nuts. So he kind of toned it down. He didn't rely on his erudition or his classical Greek upbringing that he'd had in Tarsus. He was raised in a Greek atmosphere, but he just preached Christ and him crucified. And in there is a lesson also. Well, right now, speaking of a lesson, we're going to go hear from Father Rocky, who's got something very cogent to say.
0: Hi, this is Father Rocky. Today only, when you make your dollar a day gift, you'll receive two thank you

0: Maximilian Kolbe's cell at Auschwitz, the tomb of St. Faustina, the birthplace of St. John Paul the Great, and more, giving them that spiritual connection. And Drew brought in his first-class relics of St. Kolbe and St. Faustina, and the rosary rings were touched to those as well. This compact silver-tone rosary features the image of Our Lady of Czeskohova on one side and the relevant radio name you trust on the reverse. 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
1: 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We are beyond the halfway point of our Join the Family pledge drive. So how much money has come in? Are we at 51, 52, 53%? No, we're not. We're at 38% right now. So we have a little bit of ground to make up, and you can help us with that right now with getting the couple of great gifts that Father Rocky was just talking about. Again, it's an Our Lady of Czeskohova rosary ring, and each of these rosary rings has been touched to the rosary rings that Drew Mariani carried with him to many sacred locations of St. Maximilian Kolbe, including his cell at Auschwitz, the tomb of St. Faustina, the birthplace of St. John Paul II, and many more. These have a spiritual connection. And let me include that Drew Mariani brought in his first-class relics of St. Maximilian Kolbe and St. Faustina, and these rosary rings that we are giving you as a thank you gift today, they've been touched to those first-class relics as well. If you would like one, it's $1 a day donation to get the Our Lady of Czeskohova rosary ring, relevantradio.com, the app, or 877-291-0123.
2: I really love that they have been touched to those. Number one, I know the story of St. Maximilian Kolbe, and because he died in Auschwitz in a concentration camp, his body was disposed of, I believe incinerated, but before he had been put in prison, he had cut his beard, and some of his fellow friars, they said, oh, we're going to save this. We're going to hold on to the beard hair. So that's the only thing that exists of St. Maximilian Kolbe. And so Drew has been able to have these rosary rings touched to that, as well as to the first-class relic of St. Faustina. If you have that devotion to divine mercy, the message of our Lord's divine mercy, then this is something I know you're going to want to cherish for yourself. And maybe you have somebody who is going to have a first communion coming up here this spring, or a confirmation. 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

lay your burden down at the foot of the cross. That's a great old song. Yeah, that makes me think of the Surrender Novena, you know? Or what? Me worry? At any rate, moving along. Yeah, that $3 million, gizmos aren't cheap. I'm looking at five of them here. My goodness, where I am. But, or six, I can't even count the gizmos. And the wires, boy, oh boy. It's a little frightening. I always try not to touch things because when I'm going to shut the entire station down. But that said, let's go to letters. I got a very funny letter from Mindy in Madera, California. She's out and putting a coat of urethane on furniture out in her rural home in California. And she'd been out there a while. And when she was finishing, her rooster was quiet. Then Father Simon came on and the rooster crowed. I was thinking about someone else named Simon who denied Christ before the rooster crowed. I don't think that was it. So

0: Oh, and Mindy, we will certainly pray for Michael, your friend. And then I got a lovely letter from Gemma, and she just said, you know, what's our affiliate down there? I went down there. Oh, Red Radio. What is it? Oh, good grief. I can't think of it. Old age is terrible. There's a wonderful station down there in College Station. And, she mentioned that the church is booming in College Station. I just look at places like that, and I think we need to look at the places where Catholicism is really growing and is vital. Sometimes we think, well, you know, it's going very well. Catholicism is growing. And I think, so much bad news is not even accurate. But, thanks, for your kind, note, Gemma. And I will certainly be praying for Crystal. So that said, let's see here. Elizabeth. And she asked simply, is God weak? You guys at Relevant Radio certainly seem to think so. No, God is not weak. He's all powerful. But you know what? He gives us freedom. God is not weak, but he's not a bully. God allows us to resist him. God allows us to defy him. Doesn't have to, but God is not weak. Trust me in that. Okay. All right, I got a letter here. I don't quite understand. This is from Bridget in New Mexico. If God is for us, who can be against us? I have trouble with this verse. Well, it's one of my favorite verses in Scripture. It's just the truth. Things seem to be against us, but they're not. That we were made to know, love, and serve God, and if we understand the perfect plan of God, as this is a quote from Romans the 8th chapter. Nothing can separate us from the love of Christ. That's the point, that neither height nor depth nor any created thing and everything but God has created can separate us from the love of Christ. When you, for instance, raise your children in the faith, you give them something that no one can take from them. They can reject it, but no one can take it from them. It's the one enduring treasure that we can impart to our children and to the generations to come. And again, I didn't say thank you today. I should. You've been so generous in every way, and your support for Relevant Radio, I think, really helps to offer the gift of truth that we read about in the gospel today to so many people. But there's nothing that can separate us from God's love, nothing. And if we enter deeply into that love, you understand, if God is for us, who can be against us? And God is for you. You know, God isn't out to get you. God is out to save you. You know what? You know, we worry about our children and their faith life. No one is more anxious to get people to heaven than God himself. And he did his earnest best by sending his son to give his life on the cross. If God is for us, who can be against us? I don't know if that helps, but we have a treasure in Christ that no one can take from us. All right, let's go to, let me get my specs on here. Let me see, this is from Jim. My wife recently attended a retreat at Bellarmine Retreat House. During one of the retreat sessions, one of the priests said he'd occasionally been invited to deliver a sermon in Protestant churches. Is this really allowed from the Catholic Church's point of view? Of course it is. Now, we are not allowed to take communion in a non-Catholic church. There's an exception, very rare exception, in the case of Orthodoxy, because they have valid sacraments. I hope I get this right. Again, where's the salt shaker? Take it with a grain of salt. In case of necessity, there's the salt shaker, good. In case of necessity, someone who is Orthodox can receive communion in the sacraments in a Catholic church. In case of necessity, then we can fulfill our Sunday obligation in case of necessity by attendance at an Orthodox church. Now, I think I'll go to the Orthodox church this Sunday. No. You go to a Catholic church that's in union with the Holy Father. If you're in a place where there is no opportunity to attend a Mass that is in union with the Pope, then it is laudable to go to that. Now, that exception said, the Orthodox have very strict rules about communion. It is not our difficulty with their sacrament, but their difficulty with our practice of the sacrament. They fast arduously to receive Holy Communion. We used to do that too. So you don't presume you can receive the sacrament in an Orthodox church. That would be very, very exceptional. It's a little complicated. But again, back to that theme of honoring what is true in every person. Now, in a regular mainline Protestant church, we are not allowed to substitute their main service for Sunday obligation. We are not allowed to take communion. They don't believe the same thing at all that we believe about the Holy Eucharist, nor do we believe they have the apostolic succession. But to share with them our mutual love of Christ is certainly not forbidden. And to participate for the sake of learning stuff so much, but for the sake of expressing our longing for unity in Christ, it's appropriate to do things ecumenical. And this is very impressive that a non-Catholic church would invite a Catholic priest to preach. They were taking a big risk. I remember I was invited to be on evangelical radio station years and years and years ago. Boy, were they taking a risk, because, well, you know, I say lots of things. But so, yeah, it's kosher, provided he was not involved in this, in their essential communion service or anything like that. That's as I understand it. And if I'm wrong, I would like to be corrected. Thank you. All right, we got another letter here. This is from John. Many years ago, I wrote asking about the meaning of the seal in John 6:27. The seal appeared lifted from, I wrote back that the seal that appeared lifted from New Advent Encyclopedia. I responded I was more likely to believe Christ's baptism in the Jordan or the Transfiguration. John wrote that he believed before seeing Christ. I am not quite sure what you're driving at, but the seal of the Holy Spirit, in the ancient world, they had seal rings that was like a credit card. And when something was sealed with your ring, it meant it belonged to you. And if you're mentioning the seal of the Holy Spirit, when the Holy Spirit is, the character of the Holy Spirit is impressed on you, as these seals would be impressed on wax or clay, it meant this was the property of someone else. And when we're sealed with the Holy Spirit, what's happening is we become the property of God. We're already the property of God, but most especially we become the property of God. Well, we are going off to the call center. Is that where we're going? The Shill Center, as the voice of my head reminded me. Yes, to shill. It's a Yiddish verb that means to shill.
1: 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We are shilling for shekels or dollars. How about dollars? 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Aaron in Joplin, Missouri, also a dollar a day giver. Jose in Plainfield, Illinois, and Brandon in Sherman, Texas, coming in at a dollar a day. 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We would like you to join right now as well. And it's a great time to give because we do have the Our Lady of Częstochowa rosary ring available today and today only for a gift of a dollar a day to Relevant Radio. The rings have been touched to the rosary rings that Drew had with him at sacred locations of St. Maximilian Kolbe's cell in Auschwitz, the tomb of St. Faustina, the birthplace of St. John Paul II, and many more. And these rosary rings that we are giving you as a thank you gift today have also been touched to first-class relics of St. Maximilian Kolbe and St. Faustina. 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
2: 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One of those is the book, The Practice of the Presence of God. 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
0: Well, hello. I hope that you're listening and hope that you're going to help us out. And if you do want to contribute, you can do it on the app, on the web, but also you can call in at 877-291-0123. That's 877-291-0123 to help us out here at Relevant Radio to buy more gizmos so that we can spread the gospel a little bit farther. But also, the phones are open for questions. I got a lot of phone lines open at 888-914-9149. That's 888-914-9149. But it's time for the word of the day. It's always interesting when they take the lines out of the scripture. I wonder who is in charge of that. You may notice that if you look at the citation, today's reading, first reading, is from Acts, the 17th chapter, the 15th verse, and then it jumps to the 22nd verse and goes all the way up to chapter 18, verse 1. You know, I'm intrigued. What's in there between verse 15 to verse 22? Well, we're going to look at that because it's fun. Verse 15, Paul's escorts took him to Athens. In other words, they gave him some native guys. They went to Athens. Very interesting. I don't know if they walked on land or if they went by ship. An interesting thing about Greece is that it's easier, at least in times past, it was easier to go places by boat than by land. It's very rocky, and certain parts are cut off by mountains, and so it just was easier to take a ship. So Paul was escorted to Athens, and while Paul, this is verse 16, while Paul was waiting, Paul was waiting for them in Athens for Silas and Timothy and the rest of the group to catch up, he grew exasperated at the sight of their city full of idols. And exasperated is the word I want to talk about. But he debated in the synagogue. There he goes again. He's debating with the Pharisees in synagogues. And he was daily in the public square. And some of the Epicurean and Stoic philosophers engaged him in discussion. So what is this scavenger trying to say? It's an interesting word in Greek. It means like a bird pecking for seeds. Trash collector. It's just what this scavenger trying to say. He sounds like a promoter of foreign deities. That's what got him in trouble in these other Greek cities. And it led to him being taken to the Areopagus. They took him and led him to the Areopagus. May we learn this new teaching that you're speaking of. So I think it was an invitation, not an arrest. Well, and by the way, Epicureans and Stoic philosophers, they dealt with the difficulty of human life. Stoics came up with the idea, well, we just shouldn't care. There was some political figure who was able to hold his hand over a burning candle and said, doesn't it hurt? Oh, yes, it hurts, but I don't mind the pain. That's a very Stoic thing to say. Epicureans, they believed that life was to be enjoyed. Don't overdo it. You know, drink, but don't get a hangover. Chase around, but don't get in trouble. You know, enjoy pleasure up to the point where it becomes unpleasurable. It was very, very strange philosophies. But that's the area, that's the atmosphere that Paul had stepped into. Now, what I really want to talk about, it's kind of fun. Let me look at my notes. I actually have notes here. Yesterday in Acts 16 to 18, we saw that wonderful story where Paul is being followed around by some possessed girl who was used by her owners. She was a slave girl, and they made a handsome living off having this poor demonically possessed girl prophesy for people and tell their fortunes. And Paul... the verb is, it means he became thoroughly annoyed. Thoroughly, it means tired out from work. He was just exhausted by this girl following around saying, I know who you are. You speaking the Holy One of God. And he turned around, he cast the devil out of her because he was annoyed, not because he wanted. I think that's one of the funniest verses in scripture. Well, it's paralleled by this today. While Paul was waiting for them in Athens, he grew exasperated at the sight of the city full of idols. Exasperated. Paroxyno, it means to be actually just like they have a sharp edge on the side. It meant to be irritated. He was irritated, exasperated by all of these idols. And, you know, I think of that Paul and his character. He must have been a fascinating person. And he seems to have had a bit of an edge to him. And I don't know if you've ever heard the poem, "To Live with Saints in Heaven, It Is All Grace and Glory. To Live with Saints on Earth, It's Quite Another Story." You know, the great saints, I think you like that part, huh? Well, you know, I think Padre Pio, if you were lying in confession, which is a bad thing to do, and you were hiding some of your sins, he would come around and take the nape of the neck, he'd grab your collar and occasionally administer a foot to the seat of learning and then throw you out and say, "Come back when you're ready to confess this, this, and this." So it was a daunting thing to go to confession to Padre Pio unless you really wanted to confess your sins. So good old Padre Pio, to live with saints in glory, he exemplifies that. And other saints, too, were just, they're fully human. You know, we have this idea of a saint sometimes that they're not sinners. Everyone is a sinner saved by grace. But saints have acknowledged their sinfulness and are doing their best to allow the grace of God to transform them into the image of Christ. So that is, I think that's a funny story about St. Paul. He must have been, as we like to say, a real piece of work. I pray God that I am worthy of eternal life. I'm looking forward, if possible, to meeting him. Well, we are going to take a break. And again, the phone lines, I got a lot of phone lines open. Ask any question you may have about the Lord, the Faith, the Church, the Big Book on the coffee table, the Bible. And that's at 888-914-9149. Let me give you that number again. 888-914-9149. But at the moment, we are going to a miracle moment.
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12: 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Thank you for calling in.
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15: 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Jennifer's miracle moment that we just heard brought a smile to my face, too, and Doug was chuckling about how often we hear, I put the car through the car wash and Relevant Radio was on when I get back in my car, or, you know, whatever. It's yep. 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If you would like to help Relevant Radio, help pay some of our operating costs, we have a couple of special, very special gifts for you today. The first is the book, The Presence of God by Brother Lawrence, a favorite of Pope Leo's. And the second is an Our Lady of Częstochowa rosary ring, each ring touched to the rosary rings that Drew Mariani carried with him to the sacred locations of St. Maximilian Kolbe, Kolbe's cell at Auschwitz and the tomb of St. Faustina, the birthplace of St. John Paul II, and more. So these rosary rings really have a strong spiritual connection. In addition to that, Drew Mariani brought in his first-class relics of St. Maximilian Kolbe and St. Faustina, and the rosary ring that we will send you have been touched to those first-class relics. You can get an Our Lady of Częstochowa rosary ring with all those spiritual connections right now for a gift of $1 a day. And this is today and today only while the supply lasts. 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
2: 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And as Neil said, we have a limited number of these as well, as long as supplies last. And so, you know, there's the chance that if you tune back in a few hours, they might be gone. Right now, we're down to only about 16 minutes left in this hour here. 16 minutes to go, and that's it. We won't be able to talk about this again during Father Simon's show. Right now, can you give it any amount? 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

0: Well, at any rate, that's a song. What a lovely little waltz from. I've never even seen the movie. I should probably watch it before I do that. But it's I'm thinking of Steve, the music director from St. Lambert's. When I was singing that once, the bells of hell go ring-a-ling-a-ling for you, but not for me. He just roared laughing at any rate. So I don't know if Steve's listening, but if he is, bless you. At any rate, where was I? Oh, yes, we're about to go to letters, but I just wanted, let me throw in a couple more words for the day, of the day, for the day, that confirmation, that means strengthening. Firmare means to strengthen, and con, when it's a prefix in Latin, is an intensifier. It doesn't just mean with, but it's an intensifier. So confirmation is the sacrament of strengthening. In the Greek church, they call it chrismation, the anointing with oil, and it happens at the same moment as baptism as it did in the early church. But the athletes were anointed with oil to make their limbs more supple, and they could run faster, and you know this was a custom. So that anointing with oil is for the strengthening, and even the word comforter, we think of comforter, we think of a fluffy blanket, but force fortis in Latin means strong, and the comforter strengthens you. So that's what confirmation's about in this season. So, but that said, let us go to phone call.
1: Hello, Ghostbusters.
0: I'm out of that business now. Okay, Cindy from St. Paul, what can I do for you?
2: Hi, Father. Can you tell me what must we do to obtain the indulgence from the Sabbatine privilege in association with the brown scapula? I've been wearing my scapula for over 40 years.
0: Wow.
2: Even during my triple bypass open heart surgery, I didn't take it off.
0: There you go. Wow. Well, the Sabbatine privilege, it's a little controversial because we're not sure that Pope John the 22nd in 1322 wrote it. But in it, he said the Mother of God appeared to him and recommended the Carmelite order and its affiliates to him. And so he granted a plenary indulgence. So the conditions were, let's see, what are the conditions? Okay, I'm trying to find the conditions here for the Sabbatine privilege. Oh dear, I can't find, I've looked it up quickly. It's kind of complicated. The conditions she would graciously descend Saturday after their death and liberate and conduct to heaven all who were in purgatory. The conditions, I'm going to have to look a little more on this, but what I'm trying to say here is that it isn't sure that this bull was absolute, that it really was issued by the Pope. But the Sabbatine privilege, it's about being released from purgatory through the intercession of the Blessed Mother. If you have followed the promises that you made when you were initiated into the scapular. So the Sabbatine privilege, what you have to do, I think that there's abstaining from meat on Wednesday and Saturday. It's a little complicated, but it's a promise that if you fulfill the promises, as I understand it, if you fulfill the promises that you make with the scapular, and then this privilege is given to you by the Blessed Mother. Again, it's a private devotion, but it's a beautiful devotion, and I think the wearing of the scapular is a powerful reminder of our commitment to Christ and to a certain way of life. So, as I understand it, it's about fulfilling the promises you make when you're initiating the scapular. So, I hope that helps a little bit, Cindy. It's not that you have to do extra, but just fulfill those promises, as I understand it. So, I hope that helps a little. I'll have to do a little more research on it. I'll try to do that. But thanks for calling in, Cindy. Let's go to Judy from New York.
3: Hi, Father. I am wondering if it is okay within the Catholic Church to have a Mass said in your home or in your backyard?
0: It is allowed with the permission of the pastor. You have to get permission to do it. That's as I understand it. Again, there's certain good reasons for that. I remember even as a kid and before the Vatican Council that we would have mass at the parish picnic outside. It was a big event and it would be mass in the old rite. And it was a big event, but the pastor would then had to get permission, of course, from the bishop for that. But as I understand it now, if you're going to have mass in a home for good reason, not just because you don't like going to church, but for good reason, you should have the permission of the local bishop. For that, or not the local bishop, the local pastor for that. Does that answer your question, Judy?
3: Yes, it does fully. Thank you very much.
0: God bless. Thanks for calling in. Let's go to Evangeline. Okay. Evangeline from Cerritos. What can I do for you?
4: Father, thank you for everything. I want to know what Jesus meant when he said the Father is greater than him in one of the Gospels.
0: Yes, that's an important thing. A lot of people say that Jesus denied his divinity by saying that he did not at all. God is love, sacrificial love. God is not power. God is not knowledge. God is not strength. He has all those things. He has all knowledge. He has all power. But he is love. And it's as if Jesus took the prerogatives and rights of his divinity and took them off as a garment, laid them on the heavenly throne, and became one like us in all things but sin. It's just breathtaking to me to think that the hand that set the stars to spinning, Jesus is the finger of God through which he created all things. The hand that set the stars to spinning could not lift itself from the wood of the cross to swipe the flies from his face. The all-powerful God in Jesus, the second person of the Trinity, became fully human, with a fully human nature, the nature of Adam before the fall, but fully human. And he made himself powerless. So in that sense, the Father was greater than Jesus. And Jesus said to the disciples that he was going to return to the Father. You'd be glad that I'm returning to the Father because I will receive back this power that I have to strengthen and help you. So Jesus allowed himself to become less than he was in a certain sense by taking on our humanity. Doesn't mean he was not the second person of the Trinity, constitutive of the reality which is God. It's just that he lay aside his great power for our sake. Does that answer your question, Evangeline?
4: Yes, thank you so much, Father.
0: You're welcome. You're welcome. Again, thanks for calling in. Well, let's go to Gloria from New York.
5: Okay, I was in Mexico City and taking a tour. And I had asked the tour driver, to take us to Mass Sunday. Mm-hmm. So, you know, finally, he was not doing it. And finally, in the evening, we looked for a church running around like crazy. Finally, mm-hmm. he took us to one. And it happened to be an Orthodox, Greek Orthodox church. So for the time of communion, I just went and received communion. But then later I learned that you should not do that you had to ask the priest before you receive communion in an Orthodox.
0: So I just talked about that.
5: Next time, like in a situation like that, because I'm going on a trip again, but to another place, and I don't know if I'm going. I mean, I have been looking for churches, and it's hard in Iceland.
0: Yes. So, Gloria, we've only got a few seconds before we have to go, but you should, of course, always ask the priest in an Orthodox church. And as I mentioned earlier, it would be very exceptional. If you don't have the opportunity to go to a church in union with the Pope, you do fulfill your Sunday obligation, as I understand it, by going to Mass in an Orthodox church. However, you should not receive communion for a number of reasons. We aren't in full communion with them, though we share apostolic succession with them. And certainly, if it was a case of necessity, you would have to ask the priest. They're pretty strict about it. Well, what was this?
6: That's okay, Father. We're here. No worries. No worries. We're here. RelevantRadio.com, the app, 877-291-0123. Hi, it's Neil Robbins along with Josh Raymond. We are asking you to join the family here at Relevant Radio. We've had 51 people step forward this hour to join our family. And hey, how about another 15, 20 in the next 5 minutes here at Relevant Radio and the Relevant Radio app? We have a very special duo of gifts for you today. The Practice of the Presence of God from Brother Lawrence. That book will come your way for a gift of $1 a day. And an Our Lady of Częstochowa rosary ring. And now you may have a rosary ring. You've probably seen rosary rings before. You don't have a rosary ring with the spiritual connections that these have, okay? These rosary rings have been touched to the rings that Drew Mariani carried with him to sacred locations of St. Maximilian Kolbe, and also the tomb of St. Faustina, the birthplace of St. John Paul II in Poland, and talk about a spiritual connection. In addition, first-class relics. Drew Mariani brought in first-class relics of St. Maximilian Kolbe and St. Faustina, and the rosary rings were touched to those first-class relics as well. And the book and the rosary ring, they're yours today and today only while the supply lasts at relevantradio.com, the app, and 877-291-0123 for a gift of $1 a day.
7: 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And again, like Neil said, it's today and today only. 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It's a brand new video exclusive. It's called Coming Home, A Father's Prayers, A Mother's Tears, and A Son's Return to the Church. And this is a conversation that Drew Mariani had with Father Robert Ryan. Father Robert Ryan has been a guest on a few different shows here on Relevant Radio, but he's also a priest that regularly celebrates Mass for us in our chapel at our headquarters in the Chicago area. But he was someone who grew up in a very faithful Catholic home and then wandered away from the faith for several years, and eventually found himself coming back to the church, not only to the sacraments and to the faith, but also being called to the priesthood. And if you're praying for that special someone in your life to come back to the church, I know you're going to want to hear this conversation and some of the things that impacted Father Robert Ryan on his journey, what his parents did, the prayers that they offered. It's a beautiful conversation. 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
10: This person said, hey, I started listening to Relevant Radio a little over 2 years ago, and I, at the time, was just searching for something to comfort me after my sister died. She died unexpectedly. At the time, I was 25, a 25-year functioning addict to meth. Wow. She says, I was saying functioning because I held a job down and I wasn't homeless, but it did cause me a ruined marriage. And one night I just prayed to God and I placed my life in his hands. And I said, Lord, I know you can help me. Please take this addiction from me. She says, I begged God that night for his mercy. The next morning I woke up and I never used again. She was totally and absolutely liberated from her addiction. She says, I just want to share with everybody, God can bless all. When I hear people call into the chaplet or the rosary or pray for those addicted, I wish they knew it could all be solved with Jesus, because it can. Since then, I've apologized to my ex-husband. I've apologized to my children, who are wonderful, saying that, what are you apologizing for? And with your show, Drew, I received the courage to go to confession. Wow. He says, I attend now church every week. I watch the Mass also on YouTube daily. And of course, we pray the chaplet with you every day. I just hope that my story will help those who suffer from addiction and will give hope to those families that are out there. Don't give up on the addicted. Don't give up on them. They can suffer from addiction and will give, she says, but all they have to do is believe. Mary has comforted me. St. Joseph has given me strength, and Jesus has cured me. I truly experienced a miracle.
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10: Well, good afternoon and welcome. It is great to be here with you today. Thanks for tuning in. Hey, I have such a special hour in store for you. You're going to love this. I actually have a couple special visitors with me today in studio. I'll bring you up to speed on them. But before we begin, let's entrust this hour to the Blessed Mother, and we'll entrust Relevant's mission of bringing souls to her son, which is really what this is all about. And let's pray for you. I know you all, we all have struggles, right? We all have crosses in our life. We all have big intentions. I don't think there's a more powerful intercessor than the Mother of God. So let's turn to her as we begin this hour for both the needs of this apostle and for yours. In the name of the Father and of the Son and of the Holy Spirit, amen. Remember, most gracious Virgin Mary, that never was it known that anyone who fled to your protection, implored your help, or sought your intercession was left unaided. Inspired by this confidence, I fly unto you, O Virgin of virgins, my mother. To you I come, before you I stand, sinful and sorrowful. O Mother, the Word incarnate, despise not our petitions, but in your mercy, hear and answer us. Amen. In the name of the Father, and of the Son, and of the Holy Spirit. Amen. Well, it is good to be with you today. Just a quick programming note. We're about $1.8 million to goal. We are more than halfway towards the pledge drive. What's goal? $3 million. So it's a little bit slower than it normally is. I want to thank everybody for an incredible day yesterday. We're going to need some heroic giving today. If if you can, to help us. But we're going to put it in the hands of the Lord. You know, I want to share with you something I just find deeply moving. And I have the great privilege of having in the studio with me today an image of Our Lady, right? It's the Pilgrim Virgin statue of Fatima. And years ago, I'll share a quick story with you. And I don't really talk about this a whole lot because it was only me and two other people that witnessed this. I had seen that statue weep. It had made a visit to Green Bay, Wisconsin. I think it was 04 or 05. I'm trying to remember the years. It could have been 06, but it was my early years with the network. And I was, I remember after the broadcast was over, I went into the chapel to pray. And this image had made the visit. It was there earlier in the day. And there were two women. One was an executive assistant to our executive. And she says, look, the statue, it's weeping. And tears were literally just streaming down from the eyes of the Blessed Mother. And it, you know, of course, it's always surreal to see an inanimate object weep. But I had done a documentary on weeping statues, on this phenomena of lacrimations. And it's happened across the centuries. In fact, even Napoleon Bonaparte saw one when he was on his way to sack the Holy House of Loreto. And John Paul II, he was in Syracuse, Sicily, where he ended up seeing an image of the Mother of God weep. He would go back there later when he became Pope. He was a cardinal attending the Second Vatican Council, but he'd go back later as Pope and declare that as, I think he declared the Church of Our Lady of Tears, or he did something, gave some significance to that particular event. So this is not an unusual phenomenon, but it does, in the silence of those lacrimations, I think it communicates a very powerful message to the human race, because she's our mother, right? Our Lady's our spiritual mother, and she weeps for her wayward children. She weeps for the problems that are in the world. That's why we need to turn to her in earnest. And, you know, the statue of Our Lady of Fatima in particular harkens back to 1917. And you know the story, right? She appears to three shepherd children in a tiny Portuguese village. She warned the world of the future of war. She talked about future persecutions, you know, the consequences of sin and really the need for repentance. And she gave a beautiful promise to the world. She said that in the end, my Immaculate Heart will triumph. But really what's so fascinating is that after the apparitions, our Lady didn't just appear at this apparition site. She didn't remain in Fatima. In a very real sense, she went out into the world. In 1947, a statue was sculpted by a very famous Portuguese artist under the direct guidance of Sister Lucia herself. And Sister Lucia at the time was the last surviving seer. Of course, the other two seers died from the pandemic that was taking place at the time. The last surviving seer, Sister Lucia, you know, I'm sure you have an indelible impression of what Our Lady looked like. So she instructed him how Our Lady appeared. And after spending the night with the statue in her convent, she reportedly, and we'll speak to our experts about this, exclaimed that no other image has ever captured the beauty of Our Lady so perfectly. So if you want to check this out, you can go online to bluearmy.com. You'll see the image there. She's in studio here, maybe during the chat, but we can get some video of it or something for you. But then something really extraordinary happened, too. The Bishop of Fatima blessed the image before hundreds of thousands of pilgrims and prayed that Mary would herself accompany the statue wherever she went. And I'm telling you, conversions take place, tears weep, unbelievable things take place. Because I think this is more than a statue. It's not just a mere symbol. It's not just religious art. It's a sacred image entrusted with a sacred mission, and that's to bring the message of Fatima to the world. It's a message that's as relevant today as it was a century ago. And I'm in studio today with two people, actually three. But Barb Ernster, I know you've been a regular on the program here. She's the national coordinator for the Blue Army. Great to have her in here, the World Apostle of Fatima. And also, she travels with the program director for the Pilgrim Virgin Statue, Patrick. Is it Sabat or Sabat?
15: For the Filipinos, it's Sabat. But I'm used to Sabat now.
10: Well, all right. I'll call you whenever you want, right? It's good to have you in, Patrick.
15: Thank you so much for coming back.
10: Great. Now, we have a mystery guest here, too. Probably will not get on the mic. Your sister's with us. You want to introduce her?
16: This is Sandy Koenig. She came with me to help drive me to Chicago today.
10: I love it. Well, Sandy, thank you for keeping your sister in line. Will you grab your mic and just pull it a little bit closer to you, Barb? It would be great so we can definitely hear you. Patrick, let me start with you, because this has been your passion. You've been doing this since how long? 2000?
15: Since 2003. I was discerning my vocation at the time, and she came to town, and she grabbed me then, and now more than 20 years, I'm still beside her traveling and, you know, being a custodian caretaker.
10: Traveled the world with her, I heard, right?
15: Yes, sir.
10: Well, that's fantastic. I'm curious, because I was reading some material before the broadcast today, and I just shared the fact that Sister Lucia said, oh, this is the most perfect. I mean, this captured Our Lady's image so beautifully. Why did she believe that? What was it about this image that seemed to have captured our Lady? Because I think it's hard to put anything in to paint or to sculpture.
15: Absolutely. I think what she saw in this particular one is that she mentioned she is more lifelike. I think that's the key word. This statue compared to other statues, mind you, this is like the modification of the 1920 statue that sits in Fatima behind the glass. Yeah. So if you go to Fatima at this moment, you'll see that statue. But she saw that. She said, if we were to make some modification, I would do it this way. Yeah. And so she talked to the same artist who made that one. And when this was finished, she said, this is the most lifelike, the most... The resembles Our Lady the most, but she continued, but nothing compares to what we saw in the COVID area.
10: Yeah, I know St. Faustina had that same struggle. I mean, she wrote, you know, she had the artist change the image 10 times, and eventually she went into her chapel and said to the Lord, who's ever going to paint you as beautiful as you are? And the Lord said to her, he says, look, it's not in the pigment nor the brush. He says, but in the beauty of this image lies my grace. And I think the same thing happens here. There's a special grace with us. How do you capture, like, with any visionary who has seen the Mother of God, whether you're in the jungles of Africa or in Yugoslavia or Fatima, there's a radiance. They reflect the beauty of God, right? The light of God.
15: Right.
10: And there's a love that you just cannot capture in anything that's so temporal, so tangible on this side of the veil. Yet there's something about this. There's a peace that travels with this image, isn't there?
15: Even the son of the artist, when he was writing his father's life, he said, my dad carved so many statues in his lifetime, but I have never seen him knelt before his own creation, except to this one. So he said, when this was finally done, he saw his father, Jose Tadim, knelt before this one. He said, this is just a masterpiece.
10: It's amazing how heaven uses these images. I mean, a lot of non-Catholics listening to me right now, turn up the radio, I'm sorry. I know you think, you Catholics are crazy. You know, you worship, we don't worship statues. But God anoints these particular, you know, representations of the Mother of God. Like, I was thinking about Akita, Japan. I was there and I interviewed Sister Agnes Sasagawa for a documentary I did years and years ago. And I interviewed the sculptor of the wooden image. Our Lady was standing there on a globe. It wept 101 times. She talked about lacrimations. That statue wept 101 times, and it went all over Japan as they saw this. The following year, he came out with his next image. It was a Buddha or something, and people were all waiting to see if it was going to weep. No, because God had a special charism for that particular image. This, you know, and I'd love to talk, Barb, maybe to you a little bit about this, because you know the conflict that took place. I mean, this statue... traveled through one of the bloodiest centuries, the 20th centuries. It was a time where evil reigned. When you look at the concentration camps, you look at Mao, you look at all the horrors that took place. But the Red Army was on march at the time. And this went to the heart of communism. It went to Russia. Share a little bit of what happened about the statue's historic visit to Russia and Red Square, if you could. But maybe put into perspective what the climate of the culture was at that time, because maybe not everybody remembers or is intimately aware.
16: Well, this statue started traveling in 1947, which was

0: December 25th, 1991, Mikhail Gorbachev resigned as the Soviet leader. He took the communist flag down and raised the Russian flag, and communism was over. And in 1993, immediately religious persecution ended. Religion started opening up. People have freedom to worship. And in 1993, our founder, John Hafford, who was still traveling with this statue on what they called peace flights around the world, they were doing peace flights. They took the statue into Red Square and they crowned her in front of Vladimir Lenin's tomb as a sign of Our Lady of Victory. We know that she was originally, she called herself Our Lady of the Rosary. And originally that title was Our Lady of Victory. Wow. She's with us today because she's going to have victory over all of this stuff pressing on our culture and on our families. And even today we are fighting, we're still fighting Marxist, atheistic communism.
1: No kidding. Well, let me do this. Hold your thought. I have to take a short pause, okay? When we come back, we'll talk more. If you want to get in, I'll open my show phones to the studio numbers, 888-914-9149. Feel free to join us there. Of course, I've got to take a short pause. I hope you can help support Relevant Radio, which brings to you the beauty of Our Lady of Fatima's message, which is important for us, I think, in a particular way today as war rages. And the rosary, I think, is needed more than ever. Peace is needed more than ever. I'll be right back.
2: Hi, this is Father Rocky. Today only, when you make your dollar a day gift, you'll receive two thank you gifts, the book Practice of the Presence of God and an Our Lady of Czeskohova rosary ring. Each rosary ring has been touched to the rosary rings Drew Mariani carried with him to sacred locations of St. Maximilian Kolbe's cell at Auschwitz, the tomb of St. Faustina, the birthplace of St. John Paul the Great, and more, giving them that spiritual connection. And Drew brought in his first-class relics of St. Kolbe and St. Faustina, and the rosary rings were touched to those as well. This compact silver-tone rosary features the image of Our Lady of Czeskohova on one side and the Relevant Radio name you trust on the reverse. 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
3: 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So much to celebrate today here on the Spring Pledge Drive. It's Brooke Taylor joining Drew. Just want to thank you, first of all, for making yesterday a record-breaking day. We had a triple match in the last hour of Drew's show. Blown away by the response. So grateful for your generosity. At the same time, this is a new day. We are now well past the halfway point of the week. The pledge drive concludes Friday at 5 p.m., which is getting here very quickly, and we're still about 38% of the way to our goal. We are 100% listener supported. So this is where you come in, and we could definitely use a push right now, a boost over these next few hours if you can help. Maybe another point of today that is so important is that it is one of the most beautiful and beloved feast days of the year. We're hearing about Our Lady of Fatima, and in the month dedicated to Blessed Mother, what a wonderful way to honor her by bringing souls to her son, Drew. And I know that's a big part of today, this rosary ring, the special premium for a dollar a day. We've been hearing about it. Father Rocky just shared a gift for anyone who comes in at that dollar a day level. And I know this is special for you personally, Drew, because you brought them on pilgrimage with you.
1: Yeah, they traveled with me. I just got back from Poland. I know a lot of people, I've talked about it already, you know, a lot on the air since I've been back. It's an extraordinary place to travel to. And the image, or not the image, but this little rosary ring, a packet of them traveled with me. I laid them on the tomb of St. Faustina. I prayed outside the starvation bunker of Maximilian Kolbe, where he laid his life down for a fellow prisoner. And, of course, they were there in Prague, before the Infant of Prague. You know, a lot of people are struggling financially. He's a great, very powerful intercessor in that area, along with a lot of other things. Lady of Czeskohova, which I know you know intimately. In fact, there's an image of Our Lady of Czeskohova on this rosary ring. And as we're talking about Fatima here, I think this is such a beautiful gift. You know, you may not carry a rosary. Maybe your rosary gets broken in your pocket. This little rosary ring is a great gift because you keep it in your pocket, you put it on your keychain, snap it to your backpack. You'll never be without a rosary. It will not break, and you'll always have your rosary. It's a sacramental. Satan hates sacramentals. But it's really a reminder to you, too, to do exactly what Our Lady of Fatima said. Pray, pray, pray. But we could use your help right now. That's your gift today only, okay? This is not, again, one of these items you won't have available tomorrow.

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2: 45 years ago, Pope John Paul II survived an assassination attempt during a general audience in St. Peter's Square. The Turkish assassin fired two shots, striking the Polish Pope in the torso and arm. When Pope Leo XIV arrived in the square, he chose to stop at the exact spot where the attack took place. The attack happened on May 13th, the feast day of Our Lady of Fatima, and Pope Leo also dedicated his catechesis to Mary as well.
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0: Thank you, Nick, for that audio. That, of course, comes from Rome Reports. And Father Rocky, our executive director today, he celebrated Mass, and he actually shared that very story of what happened. You know, when the would-be assassin tried to take his life, John Paul was under the protection of the Mother of God, clearly. He says one finger pulled the trigger, another guided the bullet, and his physicians all said, hey, what the heck? You know, it's like a hand guided that bullet. He missed some really vital organs that it could have cost him his life. When he was recovering at the Policlinico Gemelli there in Rome, he asked for two things to be read. One was the diary of St. Faustina. He wanted to read the diary. And the other thing was the third secret of Fatima. Really interesting. John Paul was a pope who loved Our Lady, and in a special way, Our Lady of Fatima. In fact, if you go to Fatima, you'll see the bullet that he was shot with. It's actually in her cranium. I've got the great privilege today of having the pilgrim statue with me in studio here at Relevant Radio. What a blessing it is on May the 13th of all the days. I mean, it's fantastic. May 13th, Barb, was a huge day. Barb and Patrick both joined me from the World Apostle of Fatima. And May 13th was a significant day. For those who don't know, maybe bring us back to that point in time, too, and we can circle back to what we have here.
4: Well, May 13th was also known as the Feast of Our Lady of the Blessed Sacrament. And when she appeared at Fatima on May 13th to the three children, she immediately was directing them back to Jesus in the Holy Eucharist. And we know the angel directed them to the Eucharist and how to rightly worship God in the Eucharist in 1916. And all through Fatima, you see that she's directing us to her son. And that's when we go out and speak, when Patrick's traveling with the statue, when I'm out speaking, we love when the image is with us. I do personally, because I feel like I speak better when she's there with me. And people do come to see this special image. But I also feel that, that she's always directing us to her son. She's never directing us to her. And that's why we love the Blessed Mother. And along the way, we've had so many people touched by her. She touches the hearts, and she helps bring people back to Christ. And that's what her whole mission is on earth.
0: Yeah, and that's one of the great fruits, right? Conversion. And Patrick, I know you have shared stories, and maybe you can share a few of these, of hardened hearts that have been softened
5: by your
0: presence.
5: This, you mentioned this is a visual instrument. It's a visual catechism. It represents the message of Our Lady, and this is the messenger of her royalty. And I remember we were in Chicago and we were doing the centennial tour, and we had probably 4,000 people processing the streets downtown Chicago. We had the police escorts, the fire marshals. Everybody was there praying the rosary. And there's this one young man ready to drink his life away.
0: Wow.
5: And he walked out of that bar knowing that, oh, Chicago, another uprising, violent uprising. This is another protest.
0: Right.
5: But he walked into a procession with thousands of people praying the rosary, chanting Ave Maria. Wow. And the next morning, he went to confession.
0: Wow.
5: How do I know about it? The pastor of that parish came to me when we were at the cathedral, the next parish we were visiting.
0: Yeah.
5: He said, Patrick, I want to share with you something. I'm not going to break any seal of confession or anything like that, but I got to share you what happened last night.
0: Wow.
5: And I told him, Father, what is the value of one soul? If we have 4,000 people processing the streets of Chicago just to convert a particular soul back to God, that's the power of the rosary.
0: Oh my gosh. Yeah, what price do you put on that, right? And that's what Our Lady does. She's a spiritual mother, constantly reaching out to us to draw us back to her son. I was reading, and you might expand on this because I don't know all the details of this, but I love these types of stories where there was a case of a Satanist who encountered the Blessed Mother through the image, and ultimately found his way back to the Catholic Church too. And that's a pretty radical. I mean, you talk about the farthest end of the extreme. You go from worshiping Satan to coming into the beautiful embrace of the Catholic Church. What's the story there?
4: Well, that was when I was traveling with her a couple weeks ago in Kansas City.
0: Really?
4: And this man, I was asked to speak to the OCIA group at the end of the night. So I came in and spoke, and there was a man there that, you know, he had tattoos up his neck, and he didn't look like he belonged in a group of people coming back to the church. And I was telling the story of Fatima and how she was made of light when she appeared to the children, and they were seeing God in her light. And he just seemed to be tearing up a lot. And then I went out to the car and brought the statue out. I let them see it. And he was just so touched by the message that Mary had given to Lucia. Are you suffering a lot? I will never forsake you. My Immaculate Heart will be your refuge in the way that will lead you to God. The next day as I was driving home, I got a call from the parish, and they said, we were so happy that you gave this extra top talk to the OCIA group, one of whom was a professed Satanist. He had been converted through Mary a year ago on a retreat, and this really affirmed his pathway back to the church.
0: Oh, I love it. Well, as I said, she's a mother that reaches out to all of us, and for anyone who's got a loved one away from the faith, turn to the Mother of God. Ask her in a particular way to pray for you. You know, one of the other beautiful things that Relevant does here is we pray the Rosary every night with Father Rocky. He prays it at 7 Central, 8 Eastern. And that's really the message of Fatima too, isn't it? I mean, I'm looking at the discord in the world right now, the wars that are raging. What did she say about war being the fruit of sin? And why is the Rosary the solution to that?
4: Well, she gave us the Rosary because it's a weapon. And, you know, it's a spiritual weapon. You can go all the way back to St. Dominic and see all the ways in which the Rosary has helped, and Mary interceding. And she said war is a punishment for sin. She told that to little Jacinta. And she warned that a worse war was going to come if people did not convert. And then we saw World War II happen. And this image went out largely because people started realizing the message of Fatima was not getting out beyond Europe. And so the Shrine in Fatima actually attributes the travels of this statue to how the message got out around the world. And how many millions of people picked up the Rosary and started praying because they heard this is what she wants us to do. And this is going to be the way that we are going to conquer. We don't ever feel like, you know, our rosaries do anything, but they do. And so that's the reason I think she gave it to us for this time.
0: It's been, what, 106 years since those apparitions now? 106 years. And yet it's still just as relevant as it's ever been. Mm-hmm. Of course, films are still being made on Fatima. And this is a message, you know, I think the Lord really wants us all to embrace. I've got to take a short break. When I come back, we'll talk more. Feel free to join us here, too. If you love Our Lady, give us a call. Help Relevant continue to promote devotion to her.
1: 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In the end, her Immaculate Heart will triumph. That is a message that has gone around the world and over the last century from Our Lady of Fatima. And today is her feast day. May is the month of Mary. And right now we are in the middle of our pledge drive. Lots of ups and downs already this week, Drew. We've had some good moments. We've had some slow moments as we chip away at this $3 million number. And that's our goal by 5 p.m. Friday Central Time. And we are reliant on you because we are 100% listener supported. And we know that our Lord will provide, that Our Lady is with us. And what a joy to sing the praises of the Queen of the May today, really focused on Blessed Mother under two titles that we've been hearing right now, Our Lady of Fatima, because today is the memorial, the feast day, and Our Lady of Częstochowa, because we have the special premium for today only, that silver tone rosary featuring the image of Our Lady of Częstochowa, also known as the Black Madonna. It is a sacramental touch to sacred locations, St. Maximilian Kolbe's cell, the birthplace of St. John Paul II, the tomb of St. Faustina, and drew layers of significance in that, I know, because you brought them. You were there firsthand.
0: Yeah, it's true, Brooke, and I prayed every step of the way for those who would receive these and for those who traveled with me and those who, of course, listened to the show here. I also have, we have a first-class relic of St. Faustina, so these were touched. This particular group that I carried with me were touched to the relic of St. Faustina. It was put on her tomb, and then not only was it at the starvation bunker of Kolbe, but there was a first-class relic of him that these were touched to as well, so It's a beautiful, beautiful gift. You can check it out. Those I brought back, were attached to all the rest of those. And if you want a beautiful sacramental, you want a pocket rosary, if you want to help relevant in the mission of spreading devotion to the Mother of God, drawing souls closer to her Son, then please help. We're listener supported. That's how Relevant stays on the air. We are listener supported, and we trust in God's providence. He's never failed. I don't think he will. But he also reaches out to you, invites you to be part of this mission too. And believe me, you'll be blessed for it. So call right now, 877-291-0123. Brooke?
1: And I love the fact that this is a rosary. John Paul II was in Fatima 46 years ago today, the 1 year after the assassination attempt. And he went to Our Lady of Fatima and he called the rosary Mary's Prayer. That was the homily that he gave there. So would love to support that. Give you one of these rosary rings, 877-291-0123, to join the family.
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0: Well, hey, thanks for joining me. It is a delight to be here with you today. Can't tell you how much I enjoy spending my afternoons with you. The Chapel of Divine Mercy is probably a little less than 30 minutes away. Today is May 13th, a very significant anniversary in the Fatima apparitions. You want to learn more about these apparitions, it might be new to you. I assume everybody knows what I know, but that's very foolish of me. 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
0: 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We're speaking today with Barb Ernster. Patrick Sabat is in studio with us today. He's the current custodian of the statue. And we were just talking a little bit during the break about her travels. And look, you might want to bring the missionary image in. I keep calling it the missionary image. That's Guadalupe. This is the pilgrim statue. But she'll travel. She's traveled to many churches, and she's traveled really around the world. So if you're listening and say, I would love, especially this year, to bring her in. It's the 100th anniversary for the first Saturday devotion, too. And we haven't even talked about that. But I was reading a little bit about how, when she flies, she actually has her own boarding pass. She's not in a crate in the belly of the plane. Patrick, fill me in on how you get around with Our Lady. There's some amazing stories, isn't there?
5: Can I tell you a secret of Mary when she flies?
0: Yes.
5: She loves the window seat. I get a lot of compliments because she's like, you could see her like in a sleeping bag, but yeah. It opens up. So I open half of the case and yeah. People could see what's in it. So, and then of course I would turn on the overhead lights and spotlight shining on her. And I get announcements once in a while, not every day. I would get announcements from the cockpit that this is your captain. It's going to be a safe flight today because we have a very special passenger. Mary, the mother of Jesus, is on board. Wow. So, and of course, if it's an 8-hour ride, it'll be 8 hours of me giving pamphlets and information about the Blue Army and this particular statue.
0: And how are people? I'm assuming they want to take a selfie with her. Do they know what it is? What about flight attendants?
5: They wanted to take a photo, a selfie. So like I said, that flight, it'll be a busy flight for me because everybody wants to take a photo, wants to know more about it. And there's this instance, I think we had a conference with Cardinal Burke from Dallas and we were going to go rush to Chicago. I was running out of flights and options. I took Southwest Airlines. And you know how casual they are, and they board me in and they took Our Lady, of course, the window seat again. But then the purser, I think, or the supervisor, she said, oh, Patrick, can you tell me more about this statue? And she got so excited about it and she made announcements like facing all the people. We had this statue here. We had Patrick. Patrick, what can you say about this statue? And she handed me the intercom to talk to the passengers about this beautiful statue of Our Lady of Fatima. And to me, that's amazing. It's a Sunday morning, and I thought, what would I say with these people? You know, like, they're not all Catholics, as we know, but very friendly.
0: So some people are calling in. They want to know what she looks. How big is the statue? The fact she can fit on a plane. So how many feet is she? How big is she?
5: It's 3.5 feet, 40 pounds.
0: Okay. That's pretty cool. And she's crowned right here, too. And again, just for those who are tuning in, Sister Lucia de Santos, the sole remaining seer at the time when this was done, said, there's never been a statue or anything that has captured more realistically, more lifelike than this statue here, right?
5: Captured
0: her beauty the closest to what she saw.
5: Resembles her the most, what we saw in Fatima, she said.
0: Yeah, that's wild. You know, over the decades, the statue has traveled to lots of different places. Barb, you just run a 2-year tour with her, right? Am I correct in that?
4: We did a tour, the whole Blue Army did a tour in 2016 to 2017 to honor the 100th anniversary. Yeah. So we went to over all 50 states, about 165 dioceses, and parish to parish to diocese to diocese all around the country. So we mapped this whole thing out, and Patrick was primarily traveling with her. Sometimes I had to jump in, but we had about three custodians at the time getting her, and she didn't really stop.
0: So what kind of spiritual warfare do you encounter, if any, at all? I mean, strange weather anomalies, problems in general, because, whenever you do the work of God, I've seen it when I wrote books or produced films or, when you're doing the work of God, the closer you get to the target, the more flack you get. In fact, St. Faustina writes in her diary, too, she says, the more beautiful the work, the greater the storm that will rage against it. So the fact you're bringing her into churches and into homes and into the life of people, spreading the message of First Saturday devotion, of praying the rosary, this call to peace and penance. I'm sure Satan must hate that.
4: Well, I just will say, when I was helping to coordinate, and these guys would be on the road, every time they would leave a state, there was a big storm that would come through. There was a hurricane that hit Texas right after they left. Wow. They were coming through, I believe it was in Texas, after that shooter went into the church.
5: Right.
4: Tell that story, Patrick. That's really interesting.
5: Well, there's a lot. Even in Haiti, when we were there before the earthquake, yeah. I was asking them to respond to the message of Fatima. You know, like one of probably the only question, you know Fatima. And yeah. the only question she asked the children were, are you willing to accept all the suffering God wishes for you? The children said yes. When I asked those Haitians if they were willing, they said we in French, of course. Oh. They said yes, oh. we are willing. A month later, the earthquake came. Oh. And it seemed like Our Lady has been preparing them. Same thing with India. We were out there in Kerala for 3 months just before the whole flooding of Tamil Nadu. I mean, all these things. And just recently, last month, we were in, not even a whole month, 2 weeks ago, we were in Kansas City in Missouri. And it's for 5 days, terrifying tornado, not even a warning. I was giving a talk to a church, a parish church, about 5:45, tornado, the sirens were going off. And I asked them, like, what do we do in this situation? They said, we have Our Lady here. We are in the safest place. And the tornado touched down no more than a mile from where we were at. This wow. was just 2 weeks ago. For 5 days, the tornado was chasing us. I'm not a tornado chaser, but it seemed like the enemy, Satan, does not like what we were doing.
0: So you have certainly felt divine protection.
5: Oh, absolutely. If the mission is real, yeah. Our Lady is real, the battle is real, the enemy is real. Yeah. But the protection is very much real.
0: Let me take a short break. When we come back, we can talk more. We got another segment. For that person listening right now, maybe you feel distance from the Mother of God. Maybe you don't feel very close to her at all. Or maybe you think, why not just go right to Jesus, right? Why do I need to go to the Blessed Mother? Why are you guys promoting Mary? We'll talk about that on the other side. As I said, you know, I've witnessed the phenomena of lacrimations, the statues and paintings, inanimate objects that have wept. I know you have too. I'd love to hear what went down there and what message is contained in something as dramatic as that. A lot of conversions have taken place too. We can talk more and you can get in. I will open the phones for the last segment if you want to dial in. It's 888-914-9149. The Chaplet of Divine Mercy is straight ahead. Can I ask you personally, though, do me a favor? Can you go and make a pledge in this hour? Do it in honor of Our Lady. Do it for that wayward child. Maybe do it for the lack of peace in the world. Do it for maybe how you fail to pick up your rosary and pray it, even though you know you need to do that. I mean, I used to be so good sometimes. It kind of ebbs and flows. I pray the rosary every day now, but there were times where I'd pray all four, and then there's times I went a long time without praying it at all. You know, it's easy to get out of sync with that. Maybe this is a way you can make a gift of alms and help Relevant, who is helping to spread devotion to the Mother of God and, more importantly, to her son. A call right now. 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
15: My father died on December 11th, 2021. And he was on his deathbed and at 3 p.m. and the priest came in and did the Divine Mercy Chaplet along with the Litany of Saints. And he passed away peacefully. 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
1: 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All easy ways to give. And boy, do we need you. I'll say a miracle moment happened at 5:19 p.m. local time in Rome this day, 45 years ago. It didn't start that way, but it was the miraculous survival of John Paul II. He was shot in an assassination attempt, but he survived and later credited Our Lady of Fatima for protecting him. We've been hearing that Drew mentioning that phrase. He said, one hand fired the shot, another guided the bullet. And actually, if you check on Relevant Radio's social media today, you can actually see footage of Pope Leo XIV praying at that exact spot today in St. Peter's Square where that took place. And tying into the support, that reminder that miracles don't just belong to the past. We just heard one right there. They're still happening. We're all miracles. God is still working. And so through your support, through this apostolate, we want to continue to grow and to bring Christ to the world through the media. But we need you. We are 100% listener supported. Drew, this I know is so special for you today. I think for all of your listeners too, because of this significance, going to Poland, so many devotees to the Divine Mercy Chaplet. Of course, it's the Feast of Our Lady of Fatima. But John Paul II, as we talk about him, really considered Our Lady of Częstochowa his mother in so many ways. And you have that special rosary ring for $1 a day and only today that we're able to give you.
0: And Brooke, I know you spent 2 weeks in Częstochowa as you're trying to adopt your little girl, Karolina. You know the story. I mean, there have been unbelievable miracles that took place in Częstochowa in terms of battles that have changed direction and tied to resurrection miracles. People who were dead brought before Our Lady and brought back to life. So nothing is impossible with God. I say it all the time. We live in a very modern culture where we sometimes limit what God can do for us and we think, oh, this is technically or scientifically impossible. Not with God. He can multiply, he can restore, he can heal, he can certainly resurrect. And that's the case. These rosary rings were there in Częstochowa as well. And on it is an image of the Black Madonna of Our Lady of Częstochowa. Really a beautiful, beautiful image. And of course, as we've talked about, they've went to a lot of other holy places, the tomb of Faustina and Maximilian Kolbe, the Infant of Prague, the birthplace of John Paul II, and much more. This is a one-day premium only. You will get this rosary ring along with the book, The Practice of the Presence of God. It's our way of just saying thank you to you for your generosity to us. We need you. We're listeners supported. And again, some of these have been touched to the first-class relics of Maximilian Kolbe and Faustina. So we can talk more about that, but I've got to take a break. 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
16: Of all the apparitions of the Blessed Virgin Mary, none has so captivated the world as her appearance to three children at Fatima in Portugal in 1917. They were poor and had little education. Yet one day, while they were tending sheep, they found themselves conversing with an angel. He seemed to be preparing them for some great task. The nature of that task became clear on May 13th of that year, when the children were visited by a lady who was luminous, brighter than the sun, they said, with a light that was purer than crystal. The children agreed among themselves not to tell anyone about their heavenly visitors, but Jacinta let slip with her mother, and soon, well, the whole village knew. Then word spread beyond the village. Crowds began to gather around the children on the 13th day of each month, the day the lady regularly appeared.
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0: Well, what a special day it is today. Today is May 13th, and I am blessed to have within Studio One here at Relevant Radio's national headquarters the pilgrim statue, the Virgin statue there of Our Lady of Fatima. In the studio with me is Barb Ernster and Patrick Sabat. Great to have you both here with us. They both have traveled the world with us. And we were just talking because today's also a very significant day. John Paul II, of course, as you probably remember, you know the story. His life should have been taken, but it was, I really believe, divinely protected. And he's done so much not only to advance the message of divine mercy, but really promote devotion to the Mother of God. His very logo, his very motto was Totus Tuus. And if you look at his papal encyclical, it was simply a cross with an M underneath it. His mother died when he was a very young child, when he was a very young boy. And I think Our Lady became his spiritual mother, and he was very, very close to her. You know, people talk about the Fatima message in general. John Paul had a great connection to it. I believe the consecration that he did on March 25th, 1984, held back a lot of other prophetic elements. I mean, in Akita, Japan in 1973, Our Lady reportedly came to Sister Agnes Asagawa, talked about a great fire falling from the sky and a large part of humanity being annihilated. So that would happen unless we return to God. I think the consecration warded off what could have been a potential nuclear war. And I think it was later that Sister Lucia actually said that a nuclear war was avoided because of that consecration by John Paul II. But mystery still rings. People say, well, where is the triumph? Where is this reign of peace? You're saying that the assassination of John Paul II, at least the attempt on him, was the start of it. Explain that.
4: Yeah, and Sister Lucia, she did a famous interview in 1993 with a couple of cardinals, and this was videotaped, and there's a book about it. Might be out of print, but she famously said that May 13th, 1981 was the first day of the triumph of the Immaculate Heart because she interceded in the life of John Paul II, and he was miraculously saved. And what did he do? He brings forth the Divine Mercy message. He gets everything done that St. Faustina had wanted, and he brings our attention back to Fatima. And he did so much. He beatified the two children. He had an intimate relationship with Sister Lucia. He met with her several times in Fatima. And when he was first, his papacy was first announced, she leaned into the radio and she paid attention because she said here was something different because he came from behind the Iron Curtain. So she understood there was something new was going on here. So he had a key role in bringing our attention back to Fatima and just what he did to help bring the Divine Mercy to the forefront as well.
0: You know, apparitions have come and gone. Mm-hmm. You know, of course, there's always a relevance. I mean, look at Guadalupe, some of these really significant ones. But there's been many apparitions across the 2,000 years. And yet this one still seems incredibly pertinent and relevant for our time. Why is it? What's the component of this particular devotion that heaven really is trying to get us to wake up to?
4: Well, Lucia said we're in the third day of the week of Fatima. She said this in 1993. We're in the post-consecration era. Mm-hmm. And so she said it's going to take a long time for all of the elements of the message to come true. And she didn't think she would be around to see the end of the week. But she encouraged people so much to continue praying the rosary, do the first Saturday devotions. These are the ways in which we're going to combat the errors of Russia that did spread throughout the world, namely atheism. And we know we're dealing with that now. Yeah. And so she was telling people, you know, the whole mission of Fatima was to spread the devotion to the Immaculate Heart. And we know that she said God wanted this because there's a greater role here for Mary. And so I tell people when we go out and speak, you sometimes just see a small remnant of people coming to the church. And I always say your rosary, your sacrifices, your coming to Mass, your coming to adoration is so important because you're the ones contributing to the river of grace that our Lord and our Lady are using at this time to bring these conversions about that we hear about. All we see are the fires at the top and the craziness going on in our political world, entertainment world, but underneath is the river of grace, and you're contributing to that.
0: That's really well said. You know, we see Marxism and socialism rising in our own country, certainly around the world. Mm-hmm. Communism is still alive. China is an ascending power. And I spoke to a mystic one time who's now a servant of God, and she said it was Our Lady that we have to turn to, you know, in these times more than ever. So I think it's so critical that we pray the rosary, that we do First Saturday devotion, that we offer sacrifice and penance for the conversion of our loved ones, and especially for the world as well. There are some people who don't get this, you know, and I've always had deep Marian devotion, and Our Lady has just brought me, you know, I think so much more rapidly into the arms of her son. It helps me to love him more. What would you say, Barb or Patrick, whoever wants to handle it, to the person who feels distant from God, but is kind of drawn to Mary? What would you say, or the person who doesn't understand Mary and says, why not just go to Christ?
4: Well, if you're praying for people in your family or friends or people to come back to God, and you're the only one left in the family praying, I say, that's because God's calling you to the cross. And who is standing there but Mary? Mary, the courageous mother, stood there with her son. She wants us to know him so much, and she's going to be a mother to us too. Patrick, I'll let you answer some, because you speak more to people directly.
5: It's a lot of people actually are attracted. You're talking about, you're looking at the statue, you're going to be converted. No, not a lot of people see the statue, but even without looking at the statue, if you listen to the message of Mary, the Mother of God, and experiencing the blessings that she gives us. I think it's very important that we come to her as a mother, and she leads us to Jesus. Because true devotion to Mary does not end with, you know, having more flowers and candles to Mary. True devotion to Mary naturally leads us to Jesus. And if we love Mary, we cannot love Mary more than Jesus did. You know, there's one of those saints who said that. I can't remember right now. But if we just devote to Mary our life, like that particular woman in Texas who devoted her pregnancy, who the doctors wanted to abort at what particular time in her life, she was rushing to get to see Our Lady. She never went to see her just so she could be converted. She wanted to see her because she wanted her baby to be saved.
0: Barb, if people want to learn more about Our Lady of Fatima or the statue, how do they do that?
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0: Thank you all for being here.
5: Thank you.
0: Such a delight talking.
5: God bless you.
0: Keep up your really important work. I appreciate it. I'll be right back.
1: What a wonderful day. Our last break, by the way, before we stop and pray the Divine Mercy Chaplet. And this, the middle, actually past the middle now of our spring pledge drive, 877-291-0123. 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Today is special for many reasons. Of course, Our Lady of Fatima, we've been hearing about the astounding connections there, Drew, how Pope John Paul II's life was preserved. You know, 45 years today, he was shot and miraculously saved. He credited Our Lady of Fatima for preserving his life. And then just hearing how, because his life is saved, he goes on to promote and elevate the Divine Mercy message throughout the world, canonizing Saint Faustina. And we have today, in honor of that, this one-day premium, yours for $1 a day or more. It's that silver tone rosary ring featuring the image of Our Lady of Częstochowa. John Paul II's mother, Amelia, died when he was only 8 years old. She was only 45. And he would go on to call Our Lady of Częstochowa his mother, as it were, that for always. And we have this rosary touch there, Drew, you taking on pilgrimage to sacred places, including the tomb of St. Faustina. And just a quick side note for our own family, you know, our daughter is adopted from Poland, and a story that started with that shrine, Jasnogóra and John Paul II, and of all the places in the country, would you know what, her orphanage was located just blocks away from where Our Lady of Częstochowa is housed, and our daughter's very name is the same name as John Paul II's Christian name, Carol. Hers is Carolina. So maybe a challenge for any Carolinas out there, or Carols, or if you love the Divine Mercy Chaplet, those Polish saints, you have a devotion, you want to honor Our Lady, do this today. Drew, I know this is the only day that we have this rosary ring available.
0: Yeah. No, it is. Today and today only. They'll also get, Brooke, along with the rosary ring, the book, The Practice of the Presence of God, The Best Rule for Holy Life. It's our way to sing thank you to you for your generosity. But this rosary ring had touched some of the holiest places on earth. It rested on the tomb of a saint. It touched a sacred relic. It traveled to places that were marked by miracles and martyrdom and mercy and the triumph of faith. And it's a special gift. Satan hates sacramentals. Trust me. It's a reminder for you to pray the rosary. We just finished talking about that important message from Fatima. It's one of the things Our Lady's asking us to do. I've seen the fruit of the rosary. My father was an alcoholic and he struggled with it for years. It was a rosary that freed him from that addiction. It is a rosary that helped to defeat wars and armies. And it is the rosary that will help bring your loved one back to the faith. Why not make a sacrifice today? Call Relevant at 877-291-0123 or go online to relevantradio.com or on the mobile app. Make a pledge and make it as a gift of alms and say, Lord, here's my sacrifice. This is what I'm offering. Please give my loved one the grace to come. We'll send you this beautiful rosary ring, and then use it. Pray on it. Keep it in your pocket, in your pocketbook. Keep it in the car, you know, in the coffee cup there, wherever you keep your rosary. This will not break. It's light. It's small. But it has been touched with a first-class relic of St. Faustina and St. Maximilian Kolbe, at least the ones I had. They were then put in with the rest of these as well. But this is yours. Relevant wants to just say thank you to you. So you're really holding a weapon. You're holding a prayer. You're holding a lifeline to heaven. So call right now. Don't miss out on this opportunity, because today is the only day you'll be able to get it. 877 877- 201-291-0123 or online at relevantradio.com.
1: Hey, we're covering some ground here, Drew. We are at 39%, which is great. It's wonderful. But when you keep in mind that we are past the halfway point, we should probably be at least at 50%. But everybody is making a difference. We are so grateful for you. David in Culpeper, Virginia, coming in at $1,200, making an online gift. 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By the way, any gift online, you're going to receive that exclusive new video coming home, A Father's Prayers, A Mother's Tears, and A Son's Return to the Church. Boy, is it edifying in so many ways, a real true story of a family who raised a son in the faith as an altar server. He leaves for a long time. And you would think in that stage, is there any way that he's going to come back? Not only did he come back, he is a priest. He's Father Robert Bayan today. And so you'll get that for a gift of any amount.
0: He's actually going to join me too. Brooke, I don't mean to step on you there.
1: That's right.
0: He's going to join me a little bit later today. 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We could use you. We're going to pray the chaplet coming up in just a minute. Stay with us. 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
0: Anonymous is listening to us. I want to grab her call. She says this is exactly what happened to her. Anonymous, good afternoon.
21: I'm really glad you're talking about this because I just don't think people think about women. And I'm almost 60 years old, and this started when I was 16, when a family member exposed me to pornography, and I was 16 years old. It was exactly what happened to me. I sought out those kinds of abusive relationships because I read about it, and it was easy to find romance novels that featured that. And it's exactly what happened, is I needed to make it real. I wanted my fantasies to become real, and it ended up in my relationships, in my marriage. And it's just creepy how, without even talking about it, people who have the same ideas get drawn to one another. I mean, that to me is just the devil. My husband, out of nowhere, had no problem accommodating, and it just about nearly killed me.
22: Well, thank you for sharing your story, because I can guarantee you there are other women out there that hear your story, and now they know they're not alone. And some of the women that we work with, they just feel like they're the only one caught up in this, and the shame and the guilt holds them, you know, hostage in that. So thank you for sharing your story.
0: Anonymous, thank you.
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0: Well, good afternoon. Hey, thank you for joining me. It is a delight to be here with you this afternoon and in a particular way to pray. As you know, Relevance in our spring pledge drive, we're in the heart of it right now. But we stop. We stop every afternoon and we pray. We pray the chapel of Divine Mercy. And I don't care whether I'm talking finance, politics, health, current events. Middle of it all, we turn to God. And I feel the presence of God sometimes so powerfully when we are praying this chaplet. We can just feel special graces. So join me, okay? Join me right now for the chaplet. If you have a particular need, desire, and intention, there's something that's on your heart you need prayer for, you're joined by so many people around the country and around the world, just storming heaven for you. I think that's why somebody said to me, "You're true, your prayers are so powerful." And I said, "Like, my prayers aren't powerful. They're not any more powerful than yours. God hears the cry of the heart. He honors our trust. He says, you know, the more soul trusts, the more it will receive. He says, you know, our duty is to trust. His, he makes himself dependent on our trust. He says, if your trust is great, then his generosity will be without limit. And that is such a powerful promise. And I just put it all in the hands of God. I mean, what does worry do, right? What's anxiety do? How's that going to change anything, right? It won't do a thing. Faith moves mountains. Trust, it reaches the heart of God. So a lot of answered prayers. And I think that's because all of us together, united one voice, move the heart of God. So if you want to get in, 888-914-9149. I know the phones fill up pretty quickly. And of course, if you don't get through, Nick is on our social media. You can hit him up by simply going to our X platform and sending him a post at Drew Mariani Show. That's at Drew Mariani Show, or Facebook, YouTube, Relevant Radio Plus, where we're streaming right now. I'm in the studio with Mary Beth. Mary Beth, good to have you back.
1: Thank you. It's good to be back. I'm thrilled to be here.
0: Anything you want to start us off with or pray for?
1: I do. I want to pray in a special way for my brother, Thomas. He's really been struggling the past few months with mental health and depression. So I've been praying the chaplet for him a lot. I just wanted to add that intention today. They have baby number 2 on the way in a month. Wow. So I'm really praying hard for God to lift this off of him and restore him to health.
0: Wow, that's tough, especially mm-hmm. with a growing
1: yes,
0: family.
1: Yes, yeah.
0: He's not alone. I'm sure there's many
1: He's
0: people
1: not.
0: Who struggle with depression. Anxiety is crippling mm-hmm. today for so many people. And it's something that we don't often pray for. We should. Like the challenges so many people have with their mental health. And
1: mm-hmm.
0: I think... I don't know. I think we're facing an epidemic of mental
1: for
0: health.
1: For sure. And, you know, it's our feast day of St. Dimphna this month.
0: Oh, is it really? What day is that for? She's the patron saint of...
1: It used to be the 15th. I think they may have moved it, but I know okay. it's this month, so...
0: That's great. Power,
1: invoke her intercession.
0: Saint.
1: Yeah.
0: That's good. Well, thank you, Mary Beth. Nick, anything you want to lead us off with as well? Anything important to you?
2: Absolutely, Drew. Yeah, we've had a lot of intentions come in today. One intention I wanted to highlight from Kathy, who's asking prayers for her daughter who's having a breast biopsy tomorrow. She's only 31. And Kathy herself has stage 4 breast cancer. So a family that's really struggling right now, prayers for them.
0: I'm sorry to hear that. Well, let's pray. And we will turn to the Mother of God today under Our Lady of Fatima, because you know what today is? It's the Feast of Our Lady of Fatima, May 13th. She appeared there in the COVID era. Of course, it's also the anniversary of the day John Paul II should have died. And he was miraculously saved. There was an assassin there who fired on him. And there was a woman who held up a statue of Fatima. He turned. And John Paul, after he was recovering, he asked for 2 things. I was sharing this a few minutes ago in my first hour of my broadcast. He asked for the diary of St. Faustina. He wanted to read the message of St. Faustina. This is 1981 when he was shot, right? The other thing was the third secret of Fatima. He would go on to consecrate the world to the Immaculate Heart a few years later. And on the heels of that, you know what happened. The Iron Curtain, which seemed implacable, collapsed. And there was this domino effect. And it came to an end because with God, all things are possible. Evil will never stand against the forces of good. And John Paul II was such a hero of the 20th century. So let's call upon his intercession in a powerful way. And if it wasn't for him, we wouldn't have Divine Mercy either, because Divine Mercy was banned. That whole devotion was shut down. But thanks to him reopening the investigation into some erroneous translations of the diary, got cleared up. And today we have this beautiful prayer that we share together, along with so many other elements of it. So... we'll give thanks to God, too, as we pray. In the name of the Father, and of the Son, and of the Holy Spirit, amen. You expired, Jesus, but the source of life gushed forth for souls, and the ocean of mercy opened up for the whole world. O font of life, unfathomable divine mercy, envelop the whole world and empty yourself out upon us. O blood and water which gushed forth from the heart of Jesus as a fountain of mercy for us.
1: I trust in you.
0: O blood and water which gushed forth from the heart of Jesus as a fountain of mercy for us.
1: I trust in you.
0: O blood and water which gushed forth from the heart of Jesus as a fountain of mercy for us.
1: I trust in you.
0: Our Father who art in heaven, hallowed be thy name. Thy kingdom come, thy will be done on earth as it is in heaven.
1: Give us this day our daily bread, and forgive us our trespasses, as we forgive those who trespass against us. And lead us not into temptation, but deliver us from evil. Amen.
0: Hail Mary, full of grace, the Lord is with thee. Blessed art thou among women, and blessed is the fruit of thy womb, Jesus.
1: Holy Mary, Mother of God, pray for us sinners now and at the hour of our death. Amen.
0: And I believe in God, the Father Almighty, the Creator of heaven and earth, and in Jesus Christ, his only Son, our Lord, who was conceived by the Holy Spirit and was born of the Virgin Mary. He suffered under Pontius Pilate, was crucified, died, and was buried. He descended into hell, and the third day he rose again from the dead. He ascended into heaven and is seated at the right hand of God the Father Almighty. From there he shall come to judge the living and the dead.
1: I believe in the Holy Spirit, the Holy Catholic Church, the communion of saints, the forgiveness of sins, the resurrection of the body, and life everlasting. Amen.
0: Amen. All right, before we begin, I want to pray for a person who just came up to me and they asked me for an intention. I just jotted down. They're praying for the sale of their business, and I think they have a buyer. They're waiting for an SBA loan to come through. So I'm going to ask the Lord right now to clear those obstacles and put into motion the sale of this particular business for this individual. She says, Drew, your prayers are so powerful. I said, my prayers aren't any more powerful than yours. You know, but let's pray for those miracles. Let's pray together. So if you're struggling to sell your business, or you're having financial problems right now, or you just need a financial blessing or a miracle or some obstacle removed, let's lift that up on this decade as well. And let's add Kathy, who's in Hollister, California, to the mix. Hi, Kathy.
3: Oh, hi, Drew. Well, it's such an honor to be able to speak to you and ask for my special intention, which is for my youngest daughter, who's having a high-risk pregnancy, and she's due in the next couple weeks. So pray for her to have a healthy, happy baby and safe delivery. And I just want to say that Relevant Radio has had such a profound effect on my life, and I'm so very grateful for it, and grateful to be able to ask for prayers on this special feast day. So thank you very much, Drew.
0: I'm glad you got through. Kathy, thank you for your kind words, too. That was really beautiful. Let's pray for all those high-risk pregnancies that are out there. And I know you hear that. Hearts can be filled with uncertainty. You find yourself maybe wondering how things are going to turn out. And this is when we really need not to give into fear, but into trust, right? Scripture reminds us many, many times to not be afraid. And the Lord is always with us, even through all these things. So let's right now bring these children in the womb to our Lord. And we'll ask for healing. Pray for successful pregnancies. I want to pray for the mother right now who is actually thinking about terminating her child, who's actually on the way to that abortion clinic right now. I want to pray for those men who are behind this as well. Lord, I pray for conversion. I pray for mercy, and I pray for healing for the individuals who made this mistake, that they may know how much you love them and how deep your compassion and mercy is. Eternal Father, we offer you the body, blood, soul, and divinity of your dearly beloved Son, our Lord Jesus Christ.
1: In atonement for our sins and those of the whole world.
0: For the sake of his sorrowful passion.
1: Have mercy on us and on the whole world.
0: For the sake of his sorrowful passion.
1: Have mercy on us and on the whole world.
0: For the sake of his sorrowful passion.
1: Have mercy on us and on the whole world.
0: For the sake of his sorrowful passion.
1: Have mercy on us and on the whole world.
0: For the sake of his sorrowful passion.
1: Have mercy on us and on the whole world.
0: For the sake of his sorrowful passion.
1: Have mercy on us and on the whole world.
0: For the sake of his sorrowful passion.
1: Have mercy on us and on the whole world.
0: For the sake of his sorrowful passion.
1: Have mercy on us and on the whole world.
0: For the sake of his sorrowful passion.
1: Have mercy on us and on the whole world.
0: All right, Nancy is up next. She is in Clear Lake, Minnesota. Hey, Nancy.
4: Hi. I was hoping that we could pray today for our dear friend Janet for complete healing, all for his greater honor and glory.
0: Amen. All right. I love that prayer. Thank you. All for the glory of God. All for his greater glory, Lord. We ask for all those right now that are sick, who are under the weather, who are given very negative diagnoses, that you bring restoration and healing, that these prayers may be heard. all for your greater glory. And that's what we lift up right now. So we completely trust in your mercy, Lord. Pour out your healing grace upon those who most need it. Eternal Father, we offer you the body, blood, soul, and divinity of your dearly beloved Son, our Lord Jesus Christ,
1: in atonement for our sins and those of the whole world.
0: For the sake of his sorrowful passion,
1: have mercy on us and on the whole world.
0: For the sake of his sorrowful passion,
1: have mercy on us and on the whole world.
0: For the sake of his sorrowful passion,
1: have mercy on us and on the whole world.
0: For the sake of his sorrowful passion,
1: have mercy on us and on the whole world.
0: For the sake of his sorrowful passion,
1: have mercy on us and on the whole world.
0: For the sake of his sorrowful passion,
1: have mercy on us and on the whole world.
0: For the sake of his sorrowful passion,
1: have mercy on us and on the whole world.
0: For the sake of his sorrowful passion,
1: have mercy on us and on the whole world.
0: For the sake of his sorrowful passion,
1: have mercy on us and on the whole world.
0: For the sake of his sorrowful passion,
1: have mercy on us and on the whole world.
0: All right, Andrew is on deck, but before I jump over to Andrew, let me go to Nick right here in studio with me. He's taking a lot of your intentions off of our social media. And by the way, thank you for following us there on those platforms. Feel free to send those intentions there, or I'm going to start using this new email address for prayer intentions, because it kind of filters out all the other stuff. 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

0: her cataract surgery goes well and that Jesus guides the surgeon. Amelia is praying for Brother Alfonso, who has Down syndrome, and a tumor was removed from his brain at the base of his skull. It's stage 4 cancer. Prayers for his healing, health, and well-being, and for her parents and 10 other siblings. Linda is praying for daughter Sister Hope Marie of the Servants of the Pierced Heart of Jesus on the first anniversary of her first vows. Michael is praying for Emily, a 6-year-old who's in need of healing. Jeannie is praying for a lady she knows with degenerative muscle disease. She used to love to hike with her grandsons and is now confined to a wheelchair. Allie is asking prayers. This is a tough intention. She's going through the legal trial for the murder of her 16-year-old daughter. Please pray for me and my family, she says. And finally, Anna says, I'm holding a big cup to heaven for my mom, Hilda. She's having a biopsy on her neck. And I'm praying that our divine healer show his presence and remove all unwanted cancer cells before his ascension into heaven.
1: All right, well, let's pray for all this attention, especially that mother. I can't imagine your child being murdered, you know, and you want justice. I'll be praying for you, I promise. Andrew's in Farmington, New Mexico as well. Andrew, thank you for calling. Good afternoon.
2: Sure. I ask that God's will be done in the lawsuit that is just being filed by the federal government against the Diocese of Las Cruces for the condemnation of the religious pilgrimage site Mount Cristo Rey near El Paso, Texas, since they want to condemn the property and either force the sale or the destruction of the site so they can use it for the border wall.
1: All right, well,
2: I pray for this. I pray for the deaf community. I pray for my family. And all those in purgatory.
1: Beautiful. Hey, Andrew, thank you for bringing that forward. It's, again, I'm hearing these intentions for justice, for legal challenges. There's a great scripture in Exodus 14:14. It says, the Lord will fight for you. You need only to be still. So what we're going to do right now is we're going to pray for this mother who wants justice in her situation, wants that legal situation resolved. Let's pray for the situation you just brought forward and for so many other people right now who are falsely accused, for those who are in prison, those who are facing legal challenges. I often think about how many saints really endured trials, right? And accusations of persecutions. And what do? They did it with courage and they did it with trust in God. And even when their circumstances look impossible, they held on to faith. So today, that's what my advice to anyone who's facing these you know, implacable situations. Hold on to faith. Ask the Lord for clarity and for wisdom and for counsel and for protection and for peace. And pray for those making the decision about these cases that truth and fairness will prevail. And above all, do not lose hope. Eternal Father, I offer you the body, blood, soul, and divinity of your dearly beloved Son, our Lord Jesus Christ.
3: In atonement for our sins and those of the whole world.
1: For the sake of his sorrowful passion.
3: Have mercy on us and on the whole world.
1: For the sake of his sorrowful passion.
3: Have mercy on us and on the whole world.
1: For the sake of his sorrowful passion.
3: Have mercy on us and on the whole world.
1: For the sake of his sorrowful passion.
3: Have mercy on us and on the whole world.
1: For the sake of his sorrowful passion.
3: Have mercy on us and on the whole world.
1: For the sake of his sorrowful passion.
3: Have mercy on us and on the whole world.
1: For the sake of his sorrowful passion.
3: Have mercy on us and on the whole world.
1: For the sake of his sorrowful passion.
3: Have mercy on us and on the whole world.
1: For the sake of his sorrowful passion.
3: Have mercy on us and on the whole world.
1: For the sake of his sorrowful passion.
3: Have mercy on us and on the whole world.
1: All right, we'll take our next call. Mary is in Cambridge, New York. That's upstate New York. It's a beautiful area. Mary, good afternoon.
4: Good afternoon, Drew. I initially had 3, but I'm going to leave it to 1 and try to get in for the other 2 tomorrow. What I'm doing is I'm asking everybody for prayers for all the martyrs who have been killed in the Democratic Republic of Congo. Over 60 just on May 5th were murdered for clinging to their faith in Christ. I ask for mercy on their souls. I ask for mercy on the surviving Christians for God's protection. And I'm asking for protection for the relief workers that are amidst this massacre, for their strength and protection, and for the protection of those who have been kidnapped.
1: Okay, beautiful prayer. You know what, Mary, as you're giving this prayer, and you have others on your heart,

0: God knows those intentions, right? The fact that you're so willing to pray for others who so desperately need our prayers. You mentioned the Democratic Republic of the Congo there. I'm thinking of Nigeria and so many other places where so many Christians are persecuted, imprisoned, put to death for their faith. And across the world, there are believers who are now gathering, you know, in great threat to their life and to their family. They risk everything simply to be able to attend Mass or to proclaim the name of Jesus. And they can be threatened, they can be tortured, they can be killed for refusing to deny Christ. So right now, I want to pray where there is darkness, that light shines, that their witness shines with extraordinary brilliance. And, you know, the Lord tells us the world, you know, hates you, right? If the world hates you, know that you know, keep in mind it hated me first. So I also think of that scripture where it says, blessed are those who are persecuted because of righteousness' sake, for theirs is the kingdom of heaven. And you might be going through it at home. You might be going through it with your kids, your family, your workplace, somewhere else. For standing for truth and for the faith, stand strong, right? That witness is not forgotten. And I'm telling you what, it shines in the darkness and it plants seeds. I want to pray for those who really are giving the ultimate sacrifice of their life. And Lord, I beg for your mercy in these areas all over the world where there is persecution. I ask that your presence reign and your mercy prevail. Eternal Father, we offer you the body, blood, soul, and divinity of your dearly beloved Son, our Lord Jesus Christ.
1: In atonement for our sins and those of the whole world.
0: For the sake of his sorrowful passion.
1: Have mercy on us and on the whole world.
0: For the sake of his sorrowful passion.
1: Have mercy on us and on the whole world.
0: For the sake of his sorrowful passion.
1: Have mercy on us and on the whole world.
0: For the sake of his sorrowful passion.
1: Have mercy on us and on the whole world.
0: For the sake of his sorrowful passion.
1: Have mercy on us and on the whole world.
0: For the sake of his sorrowful passion.
1: Have mercy on us and on the whole world.
0: For the sake of his sorrowful passion.
1: Have mercy on us and on the whole world.
0: For the sake of his sorrowful passion.
1: Have mercy on us and on the whole world.
0: For the sake of his sorrowful passion.
1: Have mercy on us and on the whole world.
0: For the sake of his sorrowful passion.
1: Have mercy on us and on the whole world.
0: All right. Ken is in Luther, Oklahoma. Good to hear from Oklahoma. Hey, Ken, good afternoon.
2: Good afternoon, Drew. It's good to speak with you. You guys are my family when it comes to prayer. Last week, on Wednesday, I lost my oldest brother. He died of a heart attack out in California. My youngest brother had surgery last week on his heart, had three stents. I myself have been very sick, just like you were, with the condition you had sounds so much the same. And I'm suffering enough, asking to be lifted up in prayer. I feel like I'm the only one left in my family praying.
0: Well, you know what? We're here with you and for you, and I know you're going through a lot right now. Offer that suffering up. I cannot tell you how meritorious it is. And I know your family's away from the faith. I know it's tough to lose somebody. You know, I want to pray for you as you mourn and for all who mourn. But you know, whether you have illness or there's betrayal, whether there's loneliness or anxiety or grief or disappointment or the silent burdens that nobody knows, God sees that. And when suffering comes, you know, we often say, why does God allow this? Why doesn't he take it away from me? That's a deeply human question. Even Christ, when he was in the garden, right, he cried out to the Father, you know, please take this cup from me, but not my will, yours. And he united his suffering he offered it to God the Father on the cross. He redeemed us. And I want you to do the same thing right now, Ken. You're not alone. We're here for you. We're here with you. And for anyone who's suffering right now, offer it, unite it to the Lord on the cross. It's incredibly meritorious. I've often shared the vision that St. Faustina had of those who reject the crosses of their life and those that have embraced their crosses. And those who embrace their cross, who unite to it most like Christ, shine most like him in the next life. They resemble him, he says, the most. And Faustina understood the value of all the hardships and suffering. She said she would endure them all. Of all the martyrs combined, if it meant experiencing God just one degree more. And that's what awaits us. There's a beautiful mystery on the other side. So live today. Let's pray today. Let's have our faith and our trust that the Lord hears these prayers. And as St. Paul writes in Scripture in Romans, let's rejoice in our sufferings, right? Because they endure, they produce what? Endurance. And endurance produces character, he says, and character produces hope. So, Lord, I Thank you for the gift of suffering. I know so many people right now are crying out under the heavy weight of their cross. Faustina writes in her diary that suffering is a grace, that through it we become like the Savior. Give us the fortitude, the courage, the grace to carry these crosses, and may we see the tangible results of these, the conversions, the healings, the miracles that so many seek. Eternal Father, we offer you the body, blood, soul, and divinity of your dearly beloved Son, our Lord Jesus Christ.
1: In atonement for our sins and those of the whole world.
0: For the sake of his sorrowful passion.
1: Have mercy on us and on the whole world.
0: For the sake of his sorrowful passion.
1: Have mercy on us and on the whole world.
0: For the sake of his sorrowful passion.
1: Have mercy on us and on the whole world.
0: For the sake of his sorrowful passion.
1: Have mercy on us and on the whole world.
0: For the sake of his sorrowful passion.
1: Have mercy on us and on the whole world.
0: For the sake of his sorrowful passion.
1: Have mercy on us and on the whole world.
0: For the sake of his sorrowful passion.
1: Have mercy on us and on the whole world.
0: For the sake of his sorrowful passion.
1: Have mercy on us and on the whole world.
0: For the sake of his sorrowful passion.
1: Have mercy on us and on the whole world.
0: For the sake of his sorrowful passion.
1: Have mercy on us and on the whole world.
0: Holy God, holy mighty one, holy immortal one.
1: Have mercy on us and on the whole world.
0: Holy God, holy mighty one, holy immortal one.
1: Have mercy on us and on the whole world.
0: Holy God, holy mighty one, holy immortal one.
1: Have mercy on us and on the whole world.
0: Eternal God, in whom mercy is endless and the treasury of compassion inexhaustible, please look kindly upon us and increase your mercy in us so that in difficult moments we may not despair nor become despondent, but with great confidence submit ourselves to your holy will, which is love and mercy itself. Jesus, I trust in you. Jesus, I trust in you. Jesus, I trust in you. Our Lady, Queen of Heaven.
1: Pray for us.
0: Our Lady of Champions.
1: Pray for us.
0: Mother of Mercy.
1: Pray for us.
0: Our Lady of Guadalupe.
1: Pray for us.
0: Our Lady of Fatima.
1: Pray for us.
0: St. Joseph.
1: Pray for us.
0: St. John Paul II.
1: Pray for us.
0: St. Peregrine.
1: Pray for us.
0: All you angels and saints.
1: Pray for us.
0: In the name of the Father, and of the Son, and of the Holy Spirit.
1: Amen. Amen.
0: Mary Beth, thanks.
1: Thank you. What
0: thanks.
1: A pleasure.
0: Yeah, it was a beautiful prayer. Heard my bumper jump in there. Means I went a little long on the chapel today because we do have an amended schedule. But I just want to thank you for praying, Mary Beth. It's great to have you here. With
1: always
0: us.
1: Happy to be here.
0: You're taking calls from the other side, right? Hearing,
1: lots of phone calls,
0: can you
1: yes.
0: share a little bit of what you're hearing?
1: Sure. People are really excited to be contributing to the mission. I had a lady call. She's 106. Gave a donation, and her prayer intention was for her 76-year-old son. So I guess you're never too old to worry about your kids.
0: I heard of a man who's on the streets. He's homeless. And I'll try to pull up the email. I guess he's struggling. He had a stroke, and he gave
1: $20. Oh, wow.
0: And even the call screener is like, you don't have to do that. But
1: they want to.
0: And you know what? Mm-hmm. And God will bless him for it.
1: Yes.
0: I mean, certainly, I'm convinced, absolutely convinced of it. If you're just praying the chapel with me, we're halfway through the pledge drive. We're not even halfway to goal. I mean, it's been slow. And I know the economy is probably a factor in a lot of this. And I know you might have given in the past. If you can give again, I just want to ask you to do that. I mean, we would be so blessed if you could maybe make another pledge, if you've done it already. If you've never given, it's such a beautiful act of mercy. I know we all pray for things. But I think also sacrificing, giving back to God, saying, here's a gift of alms. I do it all the time. And I'm not doing this for any credit. But I really believe that when I give, God always gives back. And maybe it's not always dollar for dollar what I give, but it's an open door. It's an answered prayer. It's a new relationship. It's an opportunity. It's a healed relationship. You don't know what goes on. God has mysterious ways of giving back, but he's a generous God. He can never be outgiven. So I really want to invite you to go ahead and to make that gift right now. 877-291-0123 is the way to give. 877-291-0123 or online at relevantradio.com. 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You can also use your mobile app. I gave my pledge during the triple match we had yesterday. That was a rare opportunity. But today, I don't know whether Brooke is with me or not here. Where's my little pocket rosary? I don't know where it went here. Brooke,
1: it's right.
0: We've got
1: in
0: this special
1: keyboard.
0: Little, thank you very much. We have this incredible gift. I'll hold it up. It probably looks kind of hard to see here. I don't know if I can pull that up. I'm off camera right now, but you see it on the screen there. Thank you, Aiden, for doing that. You can see what we're giving away here. You have a beautiful book and this pocket rosary that I traveled with, put it on the tomb of St. Faustina, on the starvation bunker of St. Maximilian Kolbe, at the foot of the Infant of Prague, and to before the image of Our Lady of Częstochowa, where miracles have taken in all these places, where martyrs shed their life. And we're, I'm telling you, God has special graces. We was also touched a first-class relic of St. Faustina and St. Maximilian Kolbe. I'll have to tell you about the Maximilian Kolbe relic because that's very rare. Don't forget, his body was put in an oven. How are the relics of Kolbe? It's a great story. So those relics that I had, those items I touched, they went with all these others. And they were yours will be touched to that. So call now and help Relevant Radio. We'd love to send you this beautiful pocket rosary. It's a wonderful sacramental, and it will enrich your spiritual life.
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0: Well, hey, good afternoon and welcome back. It is a delight to be here with you. I cannot tell you how much I enjoy praying the Chaplet of Divine Mercy. And you probably had heard, we had mentioned just a few minutes ago about a special premium we're giving away, a beautiful pocket rosary. Today and today only. If you can help us, you'll get that along with this beautiful book on the practice of the presence of God, The Best Rule of Holy Life by Brother Lawrence of the Resurrection. It was written, and you'll love that. I do want to talk a little bit about sacramentals today. You know, I had a dinner about a month ago with a friend of mine, and he's an exorcist in a very prominent diocese in the country. And yeah, we're old friends, and we talked about all sorts of stuff. We laughed, we hung out, we had a great time together. And the conversation eventually pivoted to things that were spiritual. And we were talking about prayer and how powerful even the most simple prayer is. And we underestimate the power and the beauty of our prayer. Even it's just a simple prayer, how it resonates before the throne of God, that it is real. And he also, we talked about, you know, sacramentals and relics. I had a new rosary. I asked him to bless it. And then our conversation kind of evolved into some of these relics, right? And he was sharing with me stories of some of the exorcisms that he was in, some of these liberations, and how certain saints really resonate in these exorcisms. Certain, like there was a relic of St. Mary Magdalene, and there was a guy who was really, I forget what the spirit was, but there was some demon within him, and it came in through like some sort of lustful portal, some sort of a lot of infidelity. And I remember his wife was there. And after that, you know, not every exorcism, it's not like you see in the movies, you know, you come in and they're liberated. Sometimes it's a process, takes a long time. But after a long ordeal with the evil one, this team, the exorcist and his team, they thought they were finally free. And this guy who was like a former Navy SEAL, really tough guy, he's writhing on the floor like a, he's rocking on the floor like a baby, you know, curled up. And, you know, it must have been an exhausting ordeal. And towards the end of it, there was a relic of St. Mary Magdalene in the room with a bunch of others. And the wife of the guy who was there, they had brought her into the room. She went over and she picked it up. When she touched that relic, he went back into another demonic manifestation, another eruption, right? And they realized that was not it. And this relic had such a profound impact in terms of the exorcism, but it also, he said to me, he says, it also shows you the connection of the sacrament of matrimony, the bond between a husband and wife, the fact that she touched this relic and what happened. Look, church talks about the communion of saints, right? And we're living members of the body of Christ. We're surrounded by the great cloud of witnesses. The saints pray for us, they intercede for us, and they fight for us. They fight for us. I really do believe that. And, you know, we have these beautiful gifts of first-class relics, and they're often used in the exorcism. This cross that we're giving away, of course, has been touched to a first-class relic of St. Maximilian Kolbe and St. Faustina. The packet that I had were, and those then went into the other crosses as well. So, bottom line is this, there's other things too. Like, I'm a big believer in blessed salt. I wear a scapular. Crucifixes. I carry a rosary. You know, you might wear the St. Benedict medal or the miraculous medal. You should use holy water. The catechism of the Catholic Church is that these prepare you to receive, they predispose you to grace, really. You know, they're not like the sacraments. They're different, but they're powerful. And I really would encourage you to arm yourself with them. I'm joined today by somebody who maybe can explain this with far greater eloquence. He's a man who has been involved in his own encounters. He's part of a powerful deliverance ministry himself. He works in one. He's also the incredible pastor of St. Mary's Parish in Charleston, Rhode Island. And I can't wait to hit little Rhodey and have a chance to stop by his church and break bread with him one day. Father Paul Damaris has been a longtime friend of the show, and it's great to have him back. Father, thanks for joining me today. It's a delight
10: to
0: have
10: you. It's good to be back.
0: You know, I know you probably have stories that you can share as well, but I was always struck by the bond of the sacrament of matrimony. And in particular, the type of sacramentals that, you know, cause, you know, evil to either flee or recoil or react. The sacrament, the relic of St. Mary Magdalene with this guy was in particularly powerful. Can you speak to this? Give us an understanding. These are not magic, you know, rabbit's foots or not talismans, you know. There's something very spiritual about these. So maybe you can clarify for those who may not understand.
10: Well, you said right at the beginning about the communion of saints and what the sacramentals are blessings that the saints give to a particular object. In my ministry, what I use is the miraculous medal and the rosary. The devil is more afraid of Our Lady than he is of Our Lord because of her humility, because of her obedience. And so when a rosary of hers are blessed, you know, the devil can't stand it. The devil flees. Because of the power, and you're right, it's not like a magic talisman or anything like that, but it's the power of the grace of the saint that we pray to that blesses that particular object, and they become an intercessor for us. They intercede through that particular sacramental on our behalf. You know, so there's a connection that takes place when we are using a sacramental, and that particular saint is then interceding for us. It's sort of like a key that unlocks the door that allows the saint's presence to come into whatever situation that we might be praying for, whatever we might be asking for. But it's in and of itself, it's the key that allows the saint's presence and prayers to intercede for us. Not so much the object itself, but it allows that saint's presence to be with us.
0: Yeah. So what would you recommend? I mean, a lot of people, I just finished praying the chaplet. A lot of people struggle with depression, anxiety. Yep. There's division in the family. There's anger. There's lust, addiction to pornography. All these different elements that you can really almost see you really need either liberation or healing or clarity, or you need strength to navigate the day with those. What role does faith play in the efficacy of sacramentals? And ultimately, you know, what do you recommend? I mean, should somebody where there's anger in the household be using holy water? Should you be wearing blessed medals if you are struggling with pornography or having a crucifix in there? Speak to, you know, the use of sacramentals, what you would recommend and how they might be effective in situations like that.
10: Well, I always tell people when they are dealing with, you know, demonic oppression, when they're dealing with, you know, issues that you had just mentioned, that they should have a statue of Mary and a crucifix in their room, because what those two objects remind us of, what those two sacramentals remind us of, is the fact that it is the power and the presence of the Blessed Mother and our Lord that is going to be helping us to be able to deal with, if it's an addiction or if it's an anger, if it's a frustration or if it's a resentment, that the prayer, the power of those prayers that we pray to the, we're not praying to the statue, but we're praying to Our Lady, we're praying to our Lord. And what we're doing is allowing their grace to come and to be something that heals, something that forgives, something that helps us to repair whatever damage might have been done, but through our sinfulness or through certain situations in our lives. But they are a way of bringing their grace into our present life, into our present situations.
0: I love it. My guest today, Father Paul Damaris. Father, stay with me. I'm going to take a short pause, okay? When we come back, we can pick it up. Let me open the phones, too, if you want to join us. The toll-free number to get in, 888-914-9149. I'll open the phones. We are live today. And getting you plugged into the power of sacramentals. And we can draw a distinction between what a sacrament is versus what a sacramental is, but so often these are overlooked. And yet I think they are they're arrows in our quiver, if you will, in the fight against evil. They really are. They'll aid you. Do you keep holy water in your home? Have you ever had your home blessed? That's another really important thing, blessing. I think you need to bless your food. I think you need to bless your home. And, you know, are you dealing right now with something that you think might, you know, need some special attention? And what advice would you give, maybe, Father, to somebody who feels oppressed or under attack? We'll talk about all this when we come back. We'll take your calls. The number, 888-914-9149. Back right into the short pause.
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12: This is from Samantha Patrick. In 2018, I begrudgingly bought my first minivan. 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
14: 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What an absolute joy to be with you on this day. It's the Feast of Our Lady of Fatima, the Hour of Mercy, the month of May dedicated to our mother and queen, Queen of the May, expecting, hoping big things this hour. We really need it, Drew. We are at past, actually, the midpoint of our spring pledge drive, about 39% of the way to our goal. And, you know, we have a real need. And as much as that is very true, I also think it's important to stop and give thanks. Our Lord has constantly provided. Our Lady, her intercession is constantly evident, her maternal protection, and you for keeping us here. A couple people to thank here, Drew. Diana from Apalachicola, Florida. I love saying that, coming in at a dollar a day. We have Jennifer in Gibsonia, Pennsylvania, dollar a day level. Okay, so you're going to receive that beautiful rosary ring. David in Manahawkin, New Jersey, $500. So yes, that's what we've been talking about, this silver toned rosary ring featuring the image of Our Lady of Częstochowa, the Polish Madonna, the Black Madonna, all the places that this sacramental has gone. And, you know, we say the sites, it's easy just to say it one by one, but it's quite profound when you stop and think about it. The birthplace of Pope John Paul II, who inspired millions, forgave the man who tried to assassinate him 45 years ago today, a champion of human dignity, Maximilian Kolbe, willingly giving his life so another man might live, at St. Faustina, and on, a lot of healings associated with these places. And Drew, it's been really neat to hear what a sacramental is and what it's not. We think of our Lord and the woman who touched the hem of our Lord's garment and was healed of the hemorrhage. We know God works through the physical world. Really honored to bring you the sacramental today, 877-291-0123, but only while supplies last.
0: Doesn't matter. Just help. I mean, it's really important that we move the needle. As Brooke pointed out, we've got a lot. We almost have $2 million to raise. Our goal is $3 million. So it's tough out there. Your charity, your mercy, I'm telling you, goes a million miles for us. And it means a lot. So thank you for whatever you can do, large or small. I don't think your donation doesn't make a difference, because it does. If you can come in at that special level for today, they'll send you this beautiful sacramental, this beautiful pocket rosary. Great to have. You won't break. It doesn't take up a lot of space. You know, it'll sit in the car, the pocketbook, your pocket. You can always have it on you. And it's a great blessing. So check it out. 877-291-0123. 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We're grateful for whatever you can do. And I know God will bless you. Thanks so much.
15: Sacramentals are given to us by the church through the presence of Christ, and bring us actual graces. They help us day to day live our baptismal lives. Now, they're not magic. No, it's not like a magic talisman, like a rabbit's foot. No. It has this power because it's Christ's presence in the church that brings us these symbols that convey God's grace, God's actual graces to us.
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0: Yeah, that was the Holy Father. That was Monsignor Rossetti. I just said it was the Holy Father. It was Monsignor Rossetti on the importance of sacramentals, and he's spoken about this in the past. I love his ministry. He's a really wonderful priest. Believe me, he understands also this whole realm of spiritual warfare. And I don't want to get too woo-woo on you, but it is real. It is. I mean, Satan is your enemy. He hates you. And clearly will find any way to try to draw you away from Christ and rob you of your eternity with him. And that's the beauty of our faith. As Catholics, we've got the sacraments, right? Especially the sacrament of reconciliation, which frees us from the evil one. And we've got the beauty of the seven sacraments, but we also have sacramentals, and it's important because Catholics don't worship relics or objects. I think that's important to hear. Some people are like, you Catholics are nuts, man. Yeah, you got statues, you got these things, you know. No, we don't worship relics. We don't worship objects. The power is not magic. The power is God's grace. And you just go to scripture, right? God has often chosen to work through physical things to connect to his people. I think of the Acts of the Apostles, where the clothes of St. Paul, you know, they healed the sick, the bones of Elijah raised the dead. You know, God honors faith. It was St. Peter and the handkerchief, I think. I mean, you've got all these different cases. God uses these things. Today, we have a special opportunity for you if you want to tap into it. But I've invited Father Paul Damaris to join me today to give us a deeper understanding of this. And we'll take a few of your calls here, too. I only have a few minutes. I know there's people waiting. Father, let's jump right to the phones, okay? Chicago, Illinois is up first. Jennifer, good afternoon. Hi, Jennifer.
17: Good afternoon. Thank you for taking my call.
0: You're welcome.
17: The nature of my call is to ask about how I can contact to admit an exorcist in this home. Honestly,
0: Jennifer, I'm going to put you on hold because I cannot hear you. I really apologize. I don't know whether you're on a speakerphone or what. Well, I'll come back to you. Just try to make sure your signal is a little bit clearer. And Patrick, if you could check that for me, it'd be great. Julie's in New Jersey. Julie, good afternoon.
18: Oh, good afternoon. Thank you. Scientologists have bought the property directly behind me because L. Ron Hubbard used to go there. And I don't know how it's going to be used, and I'm concerned about it and wonder what I can do about it.
0: It's a great question, because I think of people who might live in an apartment complex or something above, like an occult shop or a porn shop or a place where Planned Parenthood might be stationed. Father, what do you do if you're in a community or an environment where evil, you know, there may be portals of evil? How do you protect yourself and your loved ones?
10: One of the things that, you know, people can do is if they feel that, well, okay, that there's going to be some kind of spiritual warfare coming down, to get like a garden, you know, like these statues, the outdoor statues of Mary or the saints, and to have it blessed. You know, and then put it in the backyard, put it right near where that particular place is going to be, you know, and then pray for Mary's protection for yourself, for your family, for your home. She is the greatest of the saints as far as being able to offer protection, being able to offer safety, and she, you know, has a direct course, a direct line to her son. You know, so that's what I would do. I would just place, I would get a statue, a good-sized outdoor statue, put it right near where this place is going to be, and just pray and ask for Mary's protection to be upon yourself, your home, and your family. So that closes any kind of portal or door that the demonic might want to use, depending on what goes on that property.
0: I had a friend who lived in Minnesota, and he had this beautiful statue of St. Michael, right? It was sculpted. He got it from Mexico. It was in his property. Somebody there stole it. You know, but there are certain pockets where witchcraft and occult activity is pretty high. And I often wonder if that's indeed the case, but I told him, get another one. Yeah, invoke St. Michael for sure. I love your advice, Father. Lori's in Miami, Florida. Lori, good afternoon.
19: Good afternoon.
0: Hi, go right ahead, Lori.
19: Okay, so I just wanted to mention that a lot of people don't know about Palm Sunday and making the crosses, but I use my palms for very special occasions, like when there's a storm coming, a hurricane, right, or if there's something special going on, or that I need a lot of hope, like right, praying for a baby to come. I just feel like that it gives me strength when I light it and then blow it out and say prayers. I just wanted to...
0: All right. Well, thank
19: bring
0: you.
19: That up.
0: Okay, a couple things. Father, how do we draw the line between superstition and reliance on these, you know? And then to her, she burns her palms, and it made me think of another question. What do you do with your broken rosary statues, palms from last Palm Sunday? I mean, how do you dispose of sacramentals?
10: Yep. We, for palms from last year, we burn them. We have a number of people in the parish who can repair rosaries. But what they are is that they are physical reminders of a greater presence. The rosary is a physical reminder of a greater presence of the work of our Blessed Mother. If you're wearing a miraculous medal, if you're wearing a crucifix, a cross, they are reminders of a greater presence in our lives, and they bring us to that presence. They open up they remind us of the presence of Jesus Christ and the sacrifice He made on the cross. Or, you know, that's what sacramentals do. They have the blessing of the saint, the saint you're into. You're having them intercede on your behalf, but also at the same time that they're bringing you to a greater reality.
0: Yeah.
10: You know, that's the presence of our Lord, the presence of our Blessed Mother in our lives.
0: Well, let me sneak some math in. She's got a great question, because I believe in using like blessed salt and blessed water and things.
10: Yep.
0: She puts it in her coffee, holy water. Samantha, good afternoon. Thanks for calling from Stockton, California.
20: Hi, how are you?
0: We're well. Go right ahead. I have about a minute for you, so you got to make your comment kind of quickly for Father.
20: Okay, I'm going to talk real quick. My marriage had been quite difficult, and we were teetering on the edge of divorce. My husband had been very mean, and I put holy water in his coffee as he left for the day. And when he came back, he was a totally different person. He was loving and kind, And for the first time in 30 years, he said he was sorry, and our marriage was saved.
0: Wow, praise God for that.
10: It's the power of the holy water itself. It's the power of that blessing, that you called the Spirit upon that water to bless it so that it could bless the person who received it.
0: So is it okay to cook with it? Like you put a little sprinkle of that blessed salt in
10: I know a number of people who do.
0: My wife does that.
10: because it's a reminder that we are doing more than just preparing coffee or meals or whatever. What we are doing is we are calling on the blessings of the blessing of the Most High, our Lord, to bless that particular food or item, and to bring that presence into our into our reality.
0: Yeah, I love it. Well, Father, thank you for being with me. I know we had an amended schedule today. I'm always grateful for your time and the fact you make it for me. Thanks for being here, okay?
10: All right. Glad to do it anytime.
0: Thank you. That's Father Paul DeMaris. Say a prayer for him. Of course, he hails from Rhode Island, and what a wonderful priest. You can check him out at St. Mary's Parish in Charleston, Rhode Island. Short pause, and I will be right back. In fact, I'll tell you about a really powerful sacramental that can be yours today. Don't go away.
14: 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Brooke Taylor here joining Drew as we make a push. Drew, we're flexing those muscles. All of us are trying to hit that number. And thankfully, we're not relying on our own strength. And we're part of this collective strength as we turn the corner, really, because we are now past the halfway point to 5 o'clock p.m. on Friday. And we are falling a little bit behind. But today is the Feast of Our Lady of Fatima. It's the Hour of Mercy. So we have faith. And just a quick note, because it's significant today as well, the 45th anniversary of the attempted assassination of St. John Paul II. Pope Leo actually stopped. He made special mention of this today and prayed at the place where it happened in St. Peter's Square. I mean, there was a geopolitical dimension of this attack on Pope John Paul II, and what was meant to weaken the papacy actually elevated him throughout all the world in terms of morality. He forgave his would-be assassin, and of course, the gratitude of Our Lady of Fatima, whom he credited for saving his life, and all of that brings us back to where we are right now, our mission to bring souls to our Lord and through Our Lady and to bring truth, beauty, goodness. But we need you in order to do it, all of us working together. Drew, we're still not quite at 40% of the way to our goal, 5 minutes left in this hour. But a big gift we've been talking about all day is this beautiful rosary ring that is, I know, very personal to you.
0: Yeah, and again, just to give people a perspective on it, I took a packet of these with me and I laid them on the tomb of St. Faustine. There was a big line, everybody left, Mass was going. I went back and I prayed there for about a half an hour. Mm. I prayed for everyone I prayed for you, Brooke, and for Nick, for all that is with me personally, all the intentions that came. I took these, I laid them there. I walked past the starvation bunker of St. Maximilian Kolbe. I was there, the very great that his hands, embraced, saw where he laid his life down for a fellow prisoner. And then I went to the outside, the window that he could actually see out of from inside the starvation bunker. And there we sat and I prayed. I brought these also with me to Częstochowa, Brooke, where you spent 2 weeks, where you know the miracles that have taken place there, miracles from victories in war to resurrections, people who've lost their lives, who were dead, brought before Our Lady and came back to life. We took it to the Infant of Prague for those of you struggling with financial hardships. These sacramentals are really, really beautiful, and Relevant wants to make it available to you. It's a pocket rosary. So it's, 10 decades, and there's an image of Our Lady of Częstochowa on it. It's been touched to a first-class relic of St. Faustina and to St. Maximilian Kolbe, at least the ones I had. Then the rest of these went in to the ones that are going to be being distributed. But you have that along with a beautiful book called The Practice of the Presence of God. It's a special premium for today if you can come in, okay? So please, if you can help, ask about that, but come in at any dollar amount. I don't care whether it's $10 or $10,000. We need to move the needle. We have almost $2 million still to raise, and we are more than halfway through the pledge drive. Our goal was $3 million, so it's a little slow. I'll be honest with you. You know it is. So we're going to need some big giving tomorrow if it's not today, but we need you today. We really need some gas in the tank. So can you help at 877-291 0123, 877-291-0123. 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
14: I love what I'm seeing from Mary Ellen in Phoenix, Arizona. She came in at that dollar a day level, Drew, but it's every month. And you can do that. It's a beautiful thing to be a part of the monthly giving. It's part of our St. Joseph Society. And there are so many beautiful benefits with that. Elena in Laconia, New Hampshire, thank you for your gift of $1,000. Okay, we've got a couple $1,000 gifts. Barbara, another one in Southampton, Pennsylvania, coming in at that level as well. An anonymous giver in Los Angeles, California at $1,200. But then we're also seeing $20 from Maria in Portland, Oregon. She's not only a new donor, but this is her second gift. So thank you so much, Maria. This is what it's about, all of us working together as a family, and it will get us there little by little. Drew, you talked about the rosary ring. Also do want to mention, as you said, this gift that comes with it, that is the practice of the presence of God, a beautiful book that should be in every spiritual library, in every home. 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
22: I did want to call because I wanted to share that I have been away from the church for over 10 years. And I had lived a rather simple life. I had finally went to Jesus. I cried, I prayed, and I had been praying. And I was in need of a major surgery for a uterine fibroid that was the size of a cantaloupe.
23: Oh my.
22: And so I had been praying, and I told God, you know, God, whatever your will is, I'll accept it. Whether it's a complete hysterectomy, whether it's removal of everything, whatever it is, I'm accepting of your will. And thank you for being by my side and continue to help me be strong. And I went last month, and I'm barely talking about it now out loud. I went last month with the recent ultrasound results, and we were going to go through what procedures were to be done, and nothing was there. Absolutely
23: nothing. Praise God.
12: Wow.
22: Yes, yes.
23: Wow.
22: And so I do have my first appointment with a father. I'm to be called back today, and I'm going to have a sit down and have my first confession.
23: Oh, wonderful.
22: After 10 years, and I'm ready. I no longer feel empty. I no longer feel vacant.
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22: And this was before finding out about the fibroid. God truly has filled me with joy and peace in my heart that I have never had.
23: So
22: I cannot wait to receive the sacrament.
23: You're picking up on the conversation again. Wonderful. A conversation with God. That's the thing that's amazing to me, that no matter who we are, no matter how far we are from God, God is not far from us.
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0: Well, hey, thanks for joining me. I've got about an hour left to hang out with you. I do want to talk conversion today, too, with you. Do you have a loved one away from the faith? You know, maybe you yourself are. You know, I often talk about our loved ones that have drifted from God, right? And we're praying for the son, the daughter, the sibling, the parent. Maybe you're like, you know, Drew, I haven't been to church in a long time. All right. Confession, that's just not for me, right? Or I'm kind of happy living the lifestyle I'm living right now. I know I shouldn't be cohabitating, but it's too late. You know, maybe you're in a place right now where you kind of know deep within your wiring, deep within your heart, that God's calling you to a little bit more. You know, the closer relationship you have, is closer relationship to Him. And I often think, you know, what if the person farthest from God is actually the closest to a miracle of grace? And that's what I want to talk about. I want to talk to you about the power of conversion, how hardened atheists, how criminals, how skeptics and intellectuals, how gang leaders, how even Satanists have encountered Christ and were transformed. Nobody's beyond the reach of God. Nobody is beyond the reach of God. Trust me when I say that. So don't think your loved one or you are too far gone. If you're praying for somebody who seems unreachable, I say to you, don't give up. And let's pray right now. I want to say a quick prayer. I want to invoke the Mother of God because today's her feast. It's May the 13th, the great anniversary of the Fatima apparitions, when she appeared in Fatima to the three seers. It's also the anniversary of the assassination attempt on John Paul II, and it is a grace-filled day. And we want to entrust to the Mother of God, to her Immaculate Heart, you, your needs, your wants, your trials, your tribulations, your concerns today, your finances, your health, whatever you're seeking, the grace that you need. Let's all come together, one voice right now, and let's also do this for this apostolate. I love Relevant Radio. I am committed to it. I think there's not a more powerful instrument of evangelization in the country or let alone the world today than this apostolate, because we reach people on so many different levels, and we do it in a way that people understand, in a language that people understand, right? We do it in a way that's real. You know, it's not super heady. It's not too dogmatic. Not there's anything wrong with those other things. It's just this is relevance in its own lane, you know, and it's winning souls for Christ. So let's right now pray that Our Lady will intercede as she did in Cana. What a powerful miracle that was, right? How humiliated the bride and groom must have been. They ran out of wine. The party was rocking. People were drinking heavier than they thought. And there's no more wine. Our Lady's back with the lady. She hears what's going down. The bride's probably crying. The groom's probably humiliated. And what's she do? She comes to Christ. And what's he do? He performs his first public miracle, right? He turns water into wine. You talk about a master sommelier. That wine had to be the best wine ever. I think it was personally tailored for everyone's palate. If you love a nice, you know, crisp wine, or if you like a tart wine or a sweet, I bet whatever your taste buds were wired for, that was the best wine you ever drank, right? Because it was divinely made. And God can do that. He can take your situation, that water, and turn it into wine, right? He can work a miracle in your life. So I'm asking that of Relevant right now, that God will in a special way really bless this apostolate, bless the mission he set before us, and move hearts. Because, you know, God can give us anything, but he often invites you and me to participate. So let's pray to the Mother of God for you, for your conversions, for your hearts, and all those intentions. In the name of the Father, and of the Son, and of the Holy Spirit, amen. Remember, most gracious Virgin Mary, that never was it known that anyone who fled to your protection, who implored your help, or who sought your intercession was left unaided. Inspired by this confidence, I fly unto you, O Virgin of Virgins, my Mother. To you I come. Before you I stand, sinful and sorrowful. O Mother, the Word incarnate, despise not my petition, but in your mercy, hear and answer me. Amen. In the name of the Father, and of the Son, and of the Holy Spirit. Amen. Oh, man, I'm so grateful to have you here. And this is something I've seen. You know, conversion happens. I think it's one of the most beautiful truths about Christianity today, that no one is beyond redemption. Nobody. I don't care how dark your sin is. I was in Poland not too long ago. We were talking a lot about these relics. And I got the opportunity to walk through Auschwitz. And the commandant of Auschwitz was a guy named Rudolf Hess. A little different than Hess, but it was Hess. This guy would put people to death all day long. You know, Mengele was there. He would go ahead and experiment on people and do all sorts of horrible things while they were alive without anesthetics. They burned people in ovens. People were tortured to death in a lot of respects. And this guy would go home and have dinner with his wife. And you know the story. I write about it in my book. This guy, when the war was finally ended, he was arrested, and he thought for sure he was going to be tortured and beaten by the soldiers that captured him when he was imprisoned. He thought the same thing was going to happen. Instead, he was shown mercy. And there's a really interesting story of how when he was the commandant in there, one of the Franciscans snuck in because all of his other friars had been arrested. And for some reason, this guy let him go, right? He let him go. And it didn't keep him in the concentration camp. Years later, he's now getting ready to go to his death. You know, they found him guilty of the crimes. They're going to execute him. He asked for a Catholic priest. And nobody wanted to come to him. Nobody, which is horrible. And he remembered the name of this one priest. And he reached out to him and he came. That priest heard his confession. Ended up giving him the sacraments. And this man had such a repentant heart. He converted so radically because of the mercy that was shown to him that he went to his death in a state of grace. Nobody is beyond God's mercy. God specializes in impossible conversion. So that child of yours that's in that disordered relationship right now, it's living that immoral lifestyle, you know, that is struggling maybe with gender, addicted to drugs, doing things you know they should not be doing, they're not too far gone. No way. Maybe you need to hear that today. Maybe God's speaking to you right now because somebody you love has wandered far from the Lord. Maybe you've been praying and praying and praying. Maybe it's been years and nothing seems to change. But I'm telling you, history and even over our own lifetime is filled with stories that prove that grace breaks through in an instant. All you have to do is, you know, go back and look at some of the ancient conversion stories, right? You got St. Augustine of Hippo before becoming a great saint in the church, right? I think the greatest saints often start as the greatest sinners, right? Augustine lived a life, you know, of lust and worldly ambition, intellectual pride, fathered a child outside of marriage, embraced heresy, resisted Christianity. But what happened? Like you, his mother is praying, and she wept for nearly two decades. And can you imagine her pain? Yet she refused to give up. And if you want to read a good read, read the Confessions of St. Augustine. One day, Augustine heard a childlike voice say, "Take and read," and he picked up sacred scripture, and he encountered the word of St. Paul, and that moment shattered his resistance. God used that moment to give him the grace. This rebellious son became a giant in the faith. You know, I take a look at Saul, you know, who was out persecuting Christians. He would execute him, bring him back in chains on the road to Damascus. What happened? Christ intervenes. And he says to Saul, "Saul, Saul, why? Why are you persecuting me?" In Acts 9, you know, a radical conversion. One of my favorite conversions, well, two of them. Bartolo Longo, right? Here's a guy who was so deeply rooted in spiritualism and the occult. He was a Satanist. He'd been involved in satanic practices, had profound depression and confusion, and he spiraled into darkness, into despair, and encountered one day a faithful Catholic who helped bring him to Christ through the rosary and the mercy of God, and he later became one of the great apostles of the rosary. He built that famous shrine. If you ever go to Pompeii, it's magnificent. I prayed there. So if you're struggling with depression or confusion, darkness, or the occult, call upon Bartolo Longo. One of the great conversion stories. Roy Shoman has been on my show, right? Raised Jewish, Harvard and MIT, educated, became a successful atheist businessman, abandoned his belief in God altogether. And he had such a profound mystical experience with the Mother of God. I mean, it was profound, and he shared it before. He changed his life, converted, became a Catholic. And the stories go on and on. Father Don Calloway, you know his story too. Nobody is beyond the reach of God. I'll share one final story with you, and I've got to take a break, and I'd love to hear your story. Maybe God has brought about your conversion. I'm going to be joined by a wonderful Catholic priest who I had sat down with and did an interview with about his own conversion. If you've got questions, you want strategies, you need help about bringing your loved one back to faith, feel free to give me a call. It's 877. It's 888-914-9149. We'll get you into the studio and take your calls, but my producer Tom was telling me about a story of a young woman who really had a very profound conversion, and maybe I'll tell it to you when I get back. Let me take a break, and I can go ahead and share this story with you. Mary of Egypt is a great story too. If you don't know that one, she was a prostitute who converted. Let me get this in before the break. I'll just share it very quick. There's a story of a lady named Claire Noel. She'd been baptized Catholic, I think she at the age of four. Her parents raised her as a Pentecostal, and then she got married and ultimately abandoned the Christian faith altogether and went into Eastern religious practice. And she, like Bartolo Longo, she entered the occult. And it was an abrupt encounter with Jesus Christ himself that changed her life. But coming back into the Catholic Church, it was fraught with all kinds of dangers and demonic forces. And we just finished talking to a man who's involved in deliverance ministry and exorcism. Satan hates your conversion. He doesn't want you in the faith. He does not want you returning to Christ. That should empower you all the more, not give you fear. As she began her conversion, she and her husband would wake up with bite marks all over their body, bruises all over their body after what was supposedly a restful sleep, a night of sleep. And she knew that this was a demonic attack, but she persevered. She entered the church and remains faithful despite all that the enemy has thrown against her. I know that the enemy is going to throw a lot against you too. I just want to say, stay steadfast, okay? Don't give up. Stay strong. Keep praying. God's at work not only in your life, but in the life of your loved one. And when you come back, we'll talk more about it. Love to hear from you. Feel free to share your conversion story with me. Maybe you can inspire someone else. Maybe you're a mother or a father or a sibling or a spouse who's prayed for the conversion of somebody you love. What a great time to testify. You might give someone hope right now who is shedding many tears over their loved one. Dial into the studio, 888-914-9149, and I'll be back right after this.
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1: Well, some good news to share. We broke the 40% mark on our way to the goal, so that is encouraging. But ideally, we would be at 60% of the way there by this point in the week. So we're pacing a little bit behind. But today is the Feast of Our Lady of Fatima. And as St. Jacinta said, tell everyone that God grants graces through her Immaculate Heart. It is Brooke Taylor joining Drew. So we are trusting that if Our Lady has touched your life, brought you closer to Jesus, what a special day to give. 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
2: Today and today only, Brooke. That's the deal breaker here, unfortunately. I'm only on the air for about another 44 minutes, and that is it. So I carried these particular rosary rings. Relevant asked me to carry it. And as I'm looking at the rosary ring right now, it looks like there's a crown of thorns embedded in it, or at least an image like that. All these beads, and there's a beautiful cross at the top of it with an image of Our Lady of Częstochowa. And as I said, these went to some really incredible places. They were touched to the first-class relic of St. Maximilian Kolbe, to St. Faustina. They were there at her tomb, at her reliquary. They were there at where Kolbe gave his life for a fellow prisoner. Laid down his life. He was a martyr. So they were touched to that martyr. They were also there at the Infant of Prague, where many miracles have taken place over the century, and Our Lady of Częstochowa, amongst other places. You heard Father Rocky also mention John Paul II. I brought him back, and then Relevant has put these with the others. This is a way of us just saying thank you to you. I'm a big believer in sacramentals. I'm a big believer in carrying on my person a rosary. I prayed every day. Sometimes if you have a rosary, you know that the links break, they get tangled. This will never get tangled or broken. It's a pocket rosary. It's great. Keep it in the car, keep it in your pocketbook, keep it in your pocket. Above all, use it. And it's yours today and today only at 877-291-0123. I can only make it available for 43 minutes, and that's it. You can also get it online at relevantradio.com. So act now.
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2: You have been listening to Relevant Radio long enough. You begin to hear a pattern. You know, the number one intention that we receive here at this network, whether it's during our pledge drives or over the air, it's not for money, it's not for health, it's not for somebody, you know, who is, in a broken marriage. You can go through the litany of problems that we have. It's for somebody that you love to come back to the faith. That's the number one prayer intention that we hear. And maybe you know that person. Maybe it's your son, your daughter, could be your spouse, could be your brother. And I know you carry that quietly. Maybe you're praying, maybe you're begging God, you know, you're asking just for his mercy. You're wondering if anything is happening at all, whether your prayers are going out into the ether.
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2: Now, that's a snippet of a conversation I had with my next guest, Father Robert Ryan. He's the pastor of St. Benedict Parish in Chicago, and he has such a profound conversion story. It's a beautiful story. This is a priest who's deeply devoted to God, but he had strayed from the path of God. He had really abandoned the faith in large part. He became cutthroat in business, and there are some things his parents had done, some witness, some seeds that had been planted that brought about that conversion in his life. Not only brought him back to the church, but ultimately led him to the altar, where he today is a Catholic priest, and he's having a profound impact on the lives of others. If you have somebody away from the faith and you are struggling right now, you need a little bit of advice, you want some insight, give me a call right now. Feel free to join the conversation. Father's going to be joining me. You can get in 888-914-914.

0: 94.9. You heard me mentioning that's the number one intention that we get here. And the story is often told. Kids leave home. They go to college. Their faith is ridiculed. They're mocked. They're undermined. You know, whatever. They just or they just go tepid. They stop practicing the faith. And then the culture takes over, right? The influence of the secular culture is very strong. It's an easy way to get your kids to go from a devout home life, those seeds that you and I plant, right, into a world where they're swallowed by its allurements, and then they fall into the deadly sin of sloth by simply not caring about the spiritual state of their lives. So what do you do as a parent, right? How do you win them back? Are there strategies, are there things you should do or shouldn't do? I'm joined by Father Ryan right now. Father, good to have you with me again. Good afternoon.
1: Hey, Drew, how are you? It's great to be with you.
0: I'm delighted to have you. I don't want to give away your story. I know it's one of the premiums today. If anyone donates online in any dollar amount, large or small, you go to relevantradio.com or the mobile app, you'll get this 20-some minute interview that Father and I did. And it was a great interview. I really enjoyed sitting down with you. But let's talk some basics right now for people, Father. I'm sure you've seen this happen time and time again, the anguish parents asking you about it. What advice do you give to parents or spouses or siblings or loved ones whose, you know, kids or whatever have left the faith and they just don't know what to do?
1: Yeah, that's a great question. You know, I hear it all the time standing in the back of church after Mass or just, you know, chatting with parishioners, you know, in the streets, is that they're carrying this weight that they're you know, they brought their kids up in the faith, but they've strayed away. And as someone who, you know, did that myself, you know, I feel like, you know, there's a reason for hope. There's a reason for hope. You know, I always tell them, most importantly, keep praying. You know, the Lord always hears our prayers, and especially the prayers of a mom and a dad are particularly efficacious for their kids, no matter their age. But also, you know, keep inviting. It's always best to invite, you know, when they're home for the holidays, if they happen to be living at home or, you know, even just living in the area, hey, I am going to Mass today. Would you like to join me? I'm going to pray rosary today. Would you like to join me? We're going to pray before meals. Would you like to join me? And it's those little reminders that start to help bring to bloom those seeds that you planted throughout their life.
0: Yeah, and, you know, I think the number one secret, if there was any, it's got to, if you're a parent, a spouse, or a sibling, you've got to pray, right? I mean, and you got to be steadfast. I talk about St. Monica. I mean, look how long she prayed for Augustine. And look at the radical conversion the guy had. He's now a great doctor of the church. Prayer is just so critical. Maybe we can talk about that. But let me grab a few phone calls for you. We have a slightly amended schedule. If you want to get in, I have Father for a short time today. Feel free to join us. I'd love to hear from you. Margaret is in Winnetka, Illinois. Good afternoon, Margaret.
2: Good afternoon. I was wondering, I wanted to ask Father, is there a time when you should just back off? Ooh, I mean, my kids were born, they were raised Catholic, but not strong, because I was not strong in my faith back then. And my husband was baptized Catholic, so we're all Catholic. But I've gotten to the point where, or they've gotten to the point where they don't want to hear it. That's it. I mean, should I just keep praying and know that God is going to convert them? Because I've asked, I believe that he can do it. And so it will be done. And just stop trying with them. Just try with God.
1: Margaret, that's a great question. And I feel like there's a lot of people who are in very similar situations. You know, it really, you know, given what you had said about how you were maybe a little lukewarm in your faith when the kids were being raised and things like that, I would just suggest in this, first and foremost, keep praying. Always keep praying. Never lose hope. Never stop trying. But two is just that power of the invitation. And witness to it in your own life, like how different this has been since you've developed a deeper relationship with Jesus Christ and the joy that it brings you. Let's remember that we are supposed to be a people of joy in the resurrection and the joy of the life with Christ. And, you know, and so being able to just witness to that, of how our life has changed, that the power of the sacraments in our life and how this has deepened our relationship with Him. But don't ever do it in a way that is like pestering, but always in a way that is inviting, in a way that you're inviting them into that deeper relationship, into that joy.
2: Thank you, Father.
0: Margaret, do you feel guilty because of the way
2: you do it? I do feel guilty, and I think that's a good thing to feel guilty. Yeah. I do feel guilty, but it's to the point where they're already out of the house. The kids are already out of the house, so they don't want to hear what I have to say. Yeah. They don't see that I go to church, mm-hmm. and they're just as far away as can be.
0: Yeah.
2: And I'm just assuming, you know, I know when Jesus was curing people, he couldn't cure them if they didn't believe he could do it. So I'm just assuming if I just pray to God, he's going to take care of this. I don't have to worry anymore. It's out of my hands, and I believe he can do it, so it will happen.
0: Yeah. Mark, keep praying. I say to my wife and to people that I know all the time, you know, you plant the seeds of faith in your kids, and maybe you were lukewarm and you didn't do it at the time. These children were entrusted to you. And all that you can do, because they're adults and they're outside of the house now, is pray. I mean, that's the only thing you can do. Pray and sacrifice for them. That never goes unheard. And I'm telling you what, you'll be surprised. That's one prayer I think God always hears. And he always responds. So his timing is not always ours. It may take more years. Mm-hmm. It might happen tomorrow. I don't know God's timeline. But those prayers of yours will reach the heart of God. And that grace will eventually reach the heart of your children. I'm going to take a short pause. When we come back, we'll continue our conversation with Father Robert Ryan. Feel free to join us. We're going to be back in just a minute. Get in. Share your questions, your comments. 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Join the conversation. I'll be right back.
3: 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Today is the Feast of Our Lady of Fatima, so we ask her to help gather us all under her mantle, especially those who seem adrift. 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Again, also 45 years since John Paul II was shot, and he credits Our Lady of Fatima for helping preserve his life, and he said in a homily on this day 46 years ago about the rosary, that when we pray the rosary, Mary is united with us, embracing the problems of the church, the problems of the whole world, and we bring our hearts, our families, our homes, our broken world to her who always leads us to Jesus. And you're going to receive that gift today, especially from Drew, taking it on pilgrimage, that little silver rosary that's a ring, one decade with Our Lady of Częstochowa. Drew, for $1 a day while supplies last.
0: I love this premium. I really do. And as I was saying a few moments ago, I got about 32 minutes left. That is all the time I have to offer. It's a Wednesday only premium. It's kind of how Relevant structures things, your special gifts and special days. If you would like to get this pocket rosary, and I think it's really important to keep the rosary on you. I pray the rosary every day. You can also pray the chaplet on this, right? It's a one decade rosary with a cross and, of course, the 10 beads on it. But, you know, it won't break. You can carry it in your pocket, put it in the car. You can stick it in your pocketbook, you know, keep it wherever you go. Give it to one of your kids as well. Might be a nice, maybe they're going off to college, or, you know, maybe somebody you know is going to have a first Holy Communion. Just make a great gift to accompany whatever you want to give them to. Say, hey, I've gotten this. It's traveled to the tomb of St. Faustina, the starvation bunker of Kolbe, to the Infant of Prague, to Our Lady of Częstochowa, to the birthplace of Christ, and I want you to have it. What a memorable gift, right? We talked about the power of sacramentals. Have them keep them on their person and then pray for them as well. I know right now we're talking about conversion. Give it to somebody that's in need of conversion. You never know how that might have an impact on them as well. 877-291-0123, online at relevantradio.com or on the mobile app. Brooke?
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0: Well, welcome back. If you are just tuning in, we are talking about some of the most powerful conversion stories in history, proof that no soul is beyond the reach of God's mercy, whether it was a saint or whether it's a loved one that you have. Stories remind us that grace is real, that miracles do happen, and I was moved by the last call, you know, the mother who sees her adult children away from the faith. And I asked her, I said, do you feel guilty? And of course, she says, yes, but she says that guilt is good. It is good because it does motivate you to really pray all the more, to, you know, seek God's mercy and forgiveness and do what you can to still plant the seeds. And I know it's hard. You know, wedding season's coming up. You might be facing with your child wanting to get married in the park or the beach. How do you be a witness? You know, Do you draw a hard line, or do you leave lines of communication open to try to bring your loved one back? Do you water down your faith a little bit like that because they're cohabitating now and they want to come over with their friend and sleep in the house, you know, prior to the engagement party or the wedding or whatever it might be? I mean, how do we navigate those types of things and yet remain a strong witness for the faith? If you're facing those situations, if you want to join the conversation, it's 888-914-9149, 888-914-9149. I'd love to hear your own experiences. Maybe you're a mom or a dad who prayed for your loved one to come back. Maybe you're a spouse. What did you do? How long did it take? How did God prevail? Father Robert Ryan joins me. He's the pastor of St. Benedict Parish in Chicago. And one of the premiums today and throughout this week, if you donate online, if you've made your pledge by either using the mobile app or going online and making your gift in any dollar amount, doesn't matter whether it's a dollar or $10,000, right? You'll receive this video that I sat down with. Father came into my studio here and we had a beautiful conversation about his own conversion because he has He's straight. And his parents did a couple things that really had an impact on him. And, of course, God's grace prevailed. So you'll love his story. I'm not going to give it away on the air here with him today. But if you help support Relevant Radio, you can get access and strategies and so much more into what you can do next. Father, it's good to have you with us today. You know, Mother, when she wrapped up, mentioned, and by the way, 888-914-9149 to get in. 888-914-9149 to get in. She mentioned her guilt. And I think a lot of parents have that. There's a lot of really holy Catholic families that have loved ones that have left the faith. And I often tell them, you know, the culture's powerful. You know, you've planted the seeds of faith in your children. But, you know, they go to college or they get involved in other things. And it's easy to kind of get desensitized to what you were taught and buy into the culture lie. And before you know it, it's the frog in the pot. You know, you've also drifted just so far from the truth. What advice do you give to those parents that do feel guilty and see their children there? You know, what would you tell them or what would you encourage them with?
1: Yeah, that's a great question. You know, one thing that we always talk about is that there's a difference between guilt and shame. Mm. Guilt is we did something wrong and we know it and now we're trying to make amends. Shame is a tool of the enemy to try to make us feel distant from God, and it's a lie. You know, so that's a very important distinction of am I feeling guilt or am I feeling shame? You know, shame causes us to flee from God. Guilt should ultimately actually bring us closer to the Lord. And so if it's guilt that we're feeling, well, that's as Margaret said on the line, that's a good thing that helps us know like, hey, there's something that needs to change here and there's something that I need to make amends for. You know, at our baptism, our parents make the promise that they're going to raise us in the faith. We don't always do that perfectly.
0: Yeah.
1: And that's part of the journey of faith. And so later on in life, when we see that, hey, maybe we didn't live the faith and we didn't raise our children in the faith as fervently as we wish we would have, and now we see them straying, okay, now let's just take a moment and spend some time with the Holy Spirit and ask him for guidance of how does he want to work in their life. How does the Holy Spirit want to work in your life and be a witness to his glory and bringing about this reconciliation and this reunification with the church and bringing people to the faith? And by listening to the Holy Spirit, then we're going to be able to know what types of mortifications or little sacrifices can I offer for this? How should I speak to them? Let the Lord anoint your words when you are having a conversation with your children. And how are you being called to be a witness to the faith now, actually having the courage to share what life with Christ has been like for you now that you've grown deeper in a relationship with him?
0: That's really beautifully said. My guest, Father Robert Ryan, I'll have him for a few minutes. I'm going to go back to the phones. We'll take a few calls. It's 877-291-012. I'm sorry, I'm giving you the wrong number. I gave you the pledge number. You could certainly use that. But 888 888-914-9149. 888-914-9149. We'll go to Austin, Texas next. Gracie, good afternoon. Thanks for calling in.
6: Yes, good afternoon. Sorry, I'm trying to get the phone off of speaker. I apologize.
0: No problem.
6: So, Father, my daughter is 36. She lives at home. She's moving out of her home, out of our house, within the next month, to go and move in with her fiancé. Her faith is waning. She was a practicing Catholic until she met him, and we don't know what to do. Mm-hmm. How do we handle this?
1: Yeah, that's a good question, one that we face all the time. You know, it's one of those things that society seems to give this this belief that by living together, you're able to somehow like try out your compatibility before you get married. But just from a purely secular standpoint, statistically, living together before marriage increases your likelihood of divorce by 50%.
0: Wow.
1: You know, and so, and that's just purely secular numbers, you know, let alone, you know, the faith here, you know. And so one of the ways that I would just encourage is, again, you know, having that dialogue with your daughter. You want to make sure that dialogue stays open of, hey, you know, we raised you in the faith. You know, marriage is something that is a sacred institution, not just something that society has built, but something that the Lord has blessed and consecrated. Even if your faith is waning, you know, ask her, you know, will you at least talk to a priest? You know, will you at least talk to a priest to find out why you may want to get married in the church? You know, I lived in Austin for a while. You'll hear about that in the story if you get access to it. And there's a lot of really amazing priests down in Austin, Texas, I'm sure that would be happy to chat with your daughter.
6: Okay, I'll do that. Thank you.
0: Gracie, thank you. You're very welcome. Appreciate it. I'll tell you what. Let me do this. Elizabeth in Ventura, California. She doesn't have guilt, and she's okay with supporting them with prayer. I want to get her comment on the air. I want to hear what she's got to say. But let me take a short break here. We have an amended schedule today because we are in the middle of our Relevant Radio pledge drive. And I'm very curious to hear what she's got to say. I have only a few minutes left with Father Robert Ryan. And when I come back, right back to your phone calls, we're taking a look at conversion from darkness to light, those saints that have made that journey. The power of God's grace. And I know all of our hearts ache for somebody we know or love that should be walking closer with the Lord. And if you got a question or a comment, feel free to join us. You have a story. You might agree, you might disagree. Feel free to join us. Maybe you can give some advice also to somebody who's struggling right now. Maybe you've seen the fruit of your litany or your sacrifice or your rosary. When we come back, we'll pick up the phones and our conversation will continue. Stay with me.
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8: Next up, we'll go to Tanya in Long Island. 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
12: Good morning. 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
3: Happy Feast of Our Lady of Fatima. 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When you log on, you can see where we are on that thermometer. We have $3 million to reach by 5 o'clock Central Time Friday. And right now we are about 40% of the way there. So we could definitely use a boost. You can give via the mobile app or 877-291-0123. And for today only, while supplies last, we're giving you that beautiful silver tone rosary with the image of Our Lady of Częstochowa. We know the power of the rosary to bring back souls. It is immeasurable. Drew taking it to those sacred sites on pilgrimage. And we've got a lot going out right now. Anonymous in Albuquerque, New Mexico, giving a second gift exactly at that dollar a day level. So I know you're happy about that. Patrick in Columbus, Wisconsin. We have Diane in Cranston, Rhode Island, coming in at that dollar a day level. Helen in River Forest, Illinois. Sandra in Downs Grove, Illinois. Drew, this is beautiful and for good reason. Again, limited supply. You only have about 15 minutes left in this hour, and once they're gone, but I know this is significant for you as well.
0: Yeah, I love this. I think it's such a special premium. I personally carry them with me, if you're just joining me, to Poland and to the Czech Republic. We were on pilgrimage with Relevant Radio. They were there for every single Mass we prayed. We had daily Mass. We prayed the chaplet together. And, of course, they were laid on the foot of Our Lady of Częstochowa. They were at the starvation bunker of Maximilian Kolbe, where he laid his life down for a fellow inmate. They were the birthplace of John Paul II, another grace-filled place. They traveled to so many different places, the Infant of Prague. And today, for the next about 15 minutes, is all the time I have to offer this to you. So it's a beautiful sacramental. It's a beautiful pocket rosary. It's been touched to the relic of St. Faustina, and to St. Maximin and Colby as well, first class relics of both of those. And then I brought those back and gave them the relevant, and they put them with the other items as well. But they're yours today if you want it. 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
0: One of the person farthest from God right now is the closest to a miracle of grace. And that's what I want to talk about with you. You know, I think you'll be surprised at how God can work, whether they are denying God outright. I got a brother-in-law who's an atheist. He's a good man. I love him. He's so generous and kind. He's a good father, a good husband, but he just not believe in God. Maybe you've got somebody who's really done some horrible things. They've been involved in gangs or distribution of drugs. Maybe they're criminals. Maybe they're even in the occult. They're Satanists. No one is beyond God. God clearly can transform lives. And if you're praying for somebody who seems unreachable, don't give up. Father joins me today. Father Robert Ryan is with me, and he actually shared his own story. And his story is an amazing one where, you know, he was very cutthroat in business and really had not practiced the faith for a while. And there was a couple things I think that his family did, and between their prayers and God's grace, his is an amazing story. You're going to get so much out of that conversation that he and I had. It's a video, by the way, and we'll send you the link to it if you're able to make a pledge online at relevantradio.com or if you use your mobile app. Well, any dollar amount, doesn't matter. That gets sent to you during this pledge drive, and I'm really grateful that Father was able to go ahead and to do that for us. So check it out. Make sure you get a chance to go ahead and to listen to that as well. Father, the call that I wanted, I don't see her on screen. I really wanted to get to her. Do you know what that comment was? And that was about she doesn't have a problem, I think she said. I wanted Father to address that. Maybe you could pull it up. She's got two older kids in her 20s that don't have the faith. She says, I'm okay with supporting them just with prayers and not doing anything more than that. Is that okay? What are your thoughts on it? Is prayer enough, or do we need to do more than that?
1: You know, it's always a situation that you really have to know your kids and know where to stand with it, you know, because it's not going to be a cookie cutter solution for everyone. It also depends on how you've been living your faith and the witness that you've been able to give. You know, for my parents, they were always steadfast in their faith, and so I knew where they stood. Mm. And so when they made a stand, like, that made sense. There was an integrity to it, you know? And so, you may feel guilty. You may not feel guilty based off of the way that you've lived your life or the way that, you've raised your children. And that's okay. That's precisely where you are with the Lord. And then also from that, you need to know where your kids are with the Lord. But that comes from an awareness, but also an authenticity with the way that you've lived your life with the Lord.
0: I think it's the hardest challenge for parents right now. So say your kid's cohabitating with somebody else, mm-hmm. and you love the other partner who might maybe one day become the bride or the groom or whatever, right? Or maybe your child's gay and they're in a same-sex relationship and mm-hmm. they're doing the same thing, and they're your child, right? You love them.
1: Mm-hmm.
0: You want them over for Thanksgiving, for Christmas, whatever it might be. Do you just go along and stay silent and pray, as this last caller suggested? Or do you have to be a witness? Now, I don't think you have to beat them over the head with the faith every time they come in, because they're not going to want to come over. But,
1: right.
0: You know, how do you draw the line between condoning a relationship by silence and yet also being a witness for truth? I know that's a hard question. I don't know how I would necessarily answer that, because, and I just gave you, you know, two simple examples. There's other situations that are disorder too, or there's opportunities for us as parents or siblings to really to speak truth or be a witness to truth. But a lot of parents are sometimes afraid to do that because they're afraid it might rupture the relationship.
1: Mm-hmm. Yeah, you know, it's, and again, it, there's not really a cookie cutter solution to any of these, but it's about an authenticity of how you've been living your life with Christ, but also, you know, knowing your child and where they are in their relationship with Christ as well. You know, in rare occasions, does holding just to a firm, you know, stand, especially if it's out of the blue and not the way that you've lived your life already with Christ, is that actually going to spur a desire for all of a sudden changing their ways and growing in relationship with Christ? You know, it's about meeting them where they are and then helping them grow slowly, yeah, step by step, in a deeper relationship with Christ.
0: I'm curious as a priest too, just what you're seeing here. I mean, why do so many people today seem to abandon the faith? It seems like the numbers are larger than they've ever been historically. You know, maybe I'm wrong on that, but you look at the nuns, at the NONSs, and so many others. Are there spiritual wounds that lead people away? Is it spiritual warfare? I mean, what do you make? I mean, there seems to be an unprecedented attack today on family and on life and on the faith.
1: Yeah, you know, it's really all of the above. There's spiritual warfare. There's many of the very basic fabrics of society are starting to be under attack and collapsing. You've got also just, after some of the changes in the 60s and 70s, there was a trying to figure out how do we teach the faith now. Keep in mind that the Catechism of the Catholic Church was published in the mid-90s. You know, and so that takes time to really integrate not only into seminaries, but also into schools and religious education. And so we're really seeing just this confluence of different events happening all at one time. But here's the thing, Jesus promises us, and we're actually reading these readings at Mass right now, I will not leave you orphans. I'm going to send my Spirit upon you. Like, I will not abandon you. And so none of this is taking the Lord by surprise. I think that was one thing that really helped me in my own spiritual life, was getting to this place with my own guilt of the way that I was living my life. Like, none of this is taking Jesus by surprise. You know, Paul says all things are used for the good for those who love the Lord. You know, and so whatever is going on in your life, in your children's life, the Lord wants to take that and use it as a means of glorification. He wants to use it as a means of sanctification. So again, staying rooted in prayer, staying faithful to the faith and to the church, you know, and inviting people into a relationship, not just into a system of rules and behaviors, but also a relationship with Jesus Christ, who is the living God, and His Holy Spirit, and God the Father, because it's relationship that helps us to know who we are at our core as our identity, which then allows us to go and be a witness in the world.
0: Yeah. It's really well said. I only have a minute or two left. You know, one of the things that I often think about, I love St. Faustina, mm-hmm, and the whole devotion to divine mercy. In diary entry, I think it was 1777, she writes in her diary about how prayer and sacrifice are the means of saving souls. And that, amen, certain conversions demand sacrifice, the Lord said. What role does prayer and sacrifice play in this? I only have about 60 seconds, so let me just give you the final thoughts.
1: Mm-hmm. Yeah, so just real quick on that is, you know, Jesus even says there are some things that can only be done with prayer and sacrifice. Mm-hmm. I would say sacrificing and mortifications are probably one of the like hidden gems of Catholic sanctification. Find little ways to sacrifice, little things to give up, little mortifications that you can offer throughout the day. Mm-hmm. And it really does transform lives.
0: Faustina frequently offered up physical suffering, exhaustion, humiliation, hidden sacrifices, amen, for the conversion of sinners. And I think it's a great lesson to all of us. Father, thank you so much for being with us. Thanks for that video. I hope people will check it out. And I look forward to having you back in studio. Keep up your beautiful work, okay?
1: Thanks, Drew. God bless you. You too.
0: Yeah, God bless you. That's Father Robert Ryan. Love him. I really do. All right, I've got to take another short break. I have only 5 minutes left, so the window is closing for this special premium today. I'll tell you a little bit more about what the Lord said about sacrifice, too. Stay with me.
3: 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Think of the contribution to lives forever altered in an eternal way because of even the story we just heard right there, Father Ryan, Drew Mariani, all the programming here, Patrick Madrid, Morning Air, Timmery Doug, Father Simon, Patrick Conley, Tim Gunkowski, the Rosary, the Chaplet, Mass, every day over years and decades. It really is incalculable. So if your life has been enriched, your family, your faith, this is a perfect moment to say thank you in Thanksgiving, this day where we honor and celebrate Our Lady of Fatima and the simple faith of the shepherd children she appeared to. A message of that, a big one, is the rosary. And that's actually one of our premiums. Drew, I know we're just seeing the sands of the hourglass disappear here with this only being the day that you can get this little rosary ring and for a limited time, but it's really beautiful. Our Lady of Częstochowa and that extra element of going on pilgrimage with you and you taking it personally to these sacred sites. I know that was significant for you.
0: It was really an honor. I mean, the network asked me to do it. I know that Father Rocky's done the same thing in the past for some of these items. So look, this is a beautiful gift. I have 5 minutes left to invite you to help support Relevant Radio and take advantage of something that we brought back. And I'll just recount it. I've said it all throughout the hour. I just want to make sure those of you who join me are aware of what happens. Today, Relevant's giving you for a special premium, I think it's a dollar a day pledge, a beautiful, not only a book on the practice of the presence of God, the best rule for a holy life. And you said if somebody struggles with anxiety, that's great. But I carried with me these little pocket rosaries. They're with me at every Mass, and they went to really powerful places like the death chamber of Colby, the site where St. Faustina had visions of our Lord and prayed, and they were laid on a reliquary. They went before the Infant of Prague, where financial and all sorts of other miracles have taken place. They went before Our Lady of Częstochowa, where profound things took place. Wars were turned, and ultimately, you know, resurrection stories are accounted. This is our gift to you today. And I brought it back. I gave it to Relevant, and they're putting it with these others. They're limited quantities of these. They're going to be gone, and in just a few minutes, you won't be able to get these. You know, they're a great sacramental. It's a rosary. It's a rosary ring. It's not a rosary. It's a rosary ring. It's a one-decade rosary that will not break. It's in your pocket or your car, wherever you want to carry it. And leave it next to the bedside. But it's a beautiful gift. Maybe give it to somebody today who is having a Mass, having a wedding or First Holy Communion. Great gift. It's yours, but you got to call now because in about 3 minutes now, they will not be available for me. I won't be able to offer it to you again. So this is it. Just today and today only. 877-291-0123. 877-291-0123. 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Or on the mobile app as well. It's a great way to give. And if you do it on the mobile app or if you do it online, you will get a video. I sat down with Father Rob Ryan. And Brooke, you have the title in front of me. I don't think I have it in front of me here. What is the title for that? I hope you have it in front of you. But it's a great conversation. If you're talking about conversion and you're praying for your loved ones, this is what you're going to want to tune into.
3: It's called Coming Home, A Father's Prayers, A Mother's Tears, and A Son's Return to the Church. You sitting down, as you said, with Father Robert Ryan, we received just a snippet of that, but we know it's such a large ache in the hearts of mothers and fathers. And you hear his story of they thought they did all the right things, their mom and dad, you know, he was an altar server. And yet here, the pull of the world and how often it happens in college or wherever the story might lead us. And like he was saying, the prayers, looking at Saint Monica, the steadfast faith of his own parents. But no matter where you are, you can't hear this story and not be inspired and hopeful. And that's what it's about. And that's another miracle moment. And you'll get that for any gift that you give online of any amount today.
0: 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We are at like $1.8 million still to go. We're more than halfway through the pledge drive. You and I got some heavy lifting to do tomorrow. That's for sure. It's going to be a big day tomorrow. I'm kind of excited about it. I'll be back in 21 hours. I look forward to talking to you then. You're going to be in studio with me, right?
3: I can't wait. On our way, yes.
0: Looking forward to safe travels, okay?
3: Thanks, Drew.
0: That's Brooke Taylor. I'm out of time for the day. Doug Hinderer is coming right up, so you can get connected to him. He's going to be here giving you great marital insights and advice. And just on behalf of all of my colleagues here, thank you for your generosity throughout the pledge drive. I know it can be kind of a drag to listen to, but God bless his generosity. I'll be back tomorrow. Until then, God bless.
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6: Yeah, I was a very dedicated practicing witch for 40 years. I was very deeply into that practice. And my husband, many years later, we were actually just cohabitating, but he became very ill, and I could not see any way that I could possibly help him get better. And out of literally nowhere, I received an incredibly strong prompting. It was very feminine in nature, to start praying the rosary. And I didn't have a clue how to pray a rosary. I grew up in a Catholic household, but had actually forgotten that I'd been baptized Catholic because my mother was completely agnostic and away from the church. But I knew what a rosary looked like. So I went to a local Catholic shop, bought a rosary, bought a little pamphlet on how to pray it, and I started praying the rosary. And it choked me up for my husband every day. And my experience was so profound. The Blessed Mother literally just took me directly to Christ. Fast forward, you know, it's been 3 years. My husband and I are deeply, deeply committed to the Catholic faith. We got married in the Catholic Church. So for anybody that wonders if the Blessed Mother takes you to Christ, I promise you she takes you directly there. And the rosary was utterly instrumental in that happening for us.
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0: I'm on the air. All right. My headphone wasn't plugged in. I'm like, what's going on? Welcome to Marriage Unhindered. Yeah, I know. I'm a little disorganized. That's okay. It's because I'm so excited about today's show and about today's premium for the pledge drive, and happy to be with you today. So I just am a little discombobulated, which is more than norm, and I fake it most days. So anyway, hey, welcome to Marriage Unhindered. I'm your host, Doug Hinder, licensed marriage and family therapist, talking about all things marriage related. Today we're more focused on family, right? Today's topic could not have come at a better time. As you know, as I hope you know, our bishops will consecrate the United States of America, the entire country, to the Sacred Heart of Jesus on June 11. And Relevant Radio, as you know, is in the middle of our 54-day novena to the Sacred Heart in preparation for this monumental spiritual event. My guest today is Emily Jaminet, who is the Executive Director of the Sacred Heart Enthronement Network. And we're going to hear a whole lot more about the Sacred Heart and the enthronement and everything else that's going on. So before we get to that, as you know, we always start the pledge drive weeks. We start each hour with a memorare to our Blessed Mother. Please join me. Remember, O most gracious Virgin Mary, that never was it known that anyone who fled to thy protection, implored thy help, or sought thy intercession was left unaided. Inspired with this confidence, we fly to thee, O Virgin of Virgins, our Mother. To thee do we come. Before thee we stand, sinful and sorrowful. O Mother of the Word Incarnate, despise not our petitions, but in thy mercy hear and answer us. Amen. All right. Listen, you know, and everything we talk about today is for educational purposes, not a replacement for mental health diagnosis or treatment. Calling into the show does not establish a therapist-patient relationship with me. All right. So listen, I mean, are you familiar with the Sacred Heart devotion? I hope you are. If not, you will be after today's show. You'll want to catch this. Are you familiar with the 12 promises attached to this devotion? Now, I went back and reviewed them, and I was like, oh, man, I forgot about that one. That's a good one. I didn't think about that. You'll be intrigued by that. And are you preparing spiritually for this consecration as the bishops have asked us to on June 11? And if not, would you like to start doing that now? So happy to talk to you about the Sacred Heart, about the enthronement, about this devotion, and about the consecration on June 11. Give us a call, 888-914-9149. 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All right, let me introduce you to Emily Jaminet. 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She co-authored the award-winning book, Divine Mercy for Moms. She's also written The Friendship Project and Pray Fully, and Our Friend Faustina. And her most recent book is, The Secrets of the Sacred Heart. Yeah, that's what we're going to talk about today. She serves on the board of directors for the Columbus Catholic Women's Conference and the John Paul II Preschool, and writes on a regular basis for CatholicMom.com and Diocesan.com. Emily earned a bachelor's degree in mental health, best degree there is, and human services from Franciscan University of Steubenville, and was honored by Franciscan with the Bishop John King Museo Service Award in October of 2018. Hello, Emily. Welcome to the show.
1: Well, thanks so much for having me. It's kind of fun to hear your bio. You're like, who is that lady?
0: It is kind of crazy, right? You know, that's the thing, though. When you're out doing stuff, you're not thinking about it, right? You're not doing things to enhance your biography or your resume. But all of a sudden, you kind of add it up and you're like, well, by golly, I have done a couple of things with my life. So,
1: lots of little yeses, right? Yeah. Lots of little yeses.
0: Yeah. Some of them end up being big yeses. They start off little and they get kind of big, but that's the deal with childbirth, I think. It's a little bitty yes, and then all of a sudden you end up with a bunch of kids, and then it's a big yes. So that's just how I look at it. Okay, good. So let's talk about June 11. What is that? I mean, it's a historic day. The Catholic bishops are going to unite together to consecrate the nation to the Sacred Heart of Jesus. Has that ever happened before? I don't know that anything like that has happened, but...
1: Not in America. So this is a historic day. This is really important. I want everyone to get out their smartphones and their paper calendars and like circle June 11th.
0: Yeah.
1: And what's really exciting is the next day is the Feast of the Sacred Heart. So it's a back-to-back experience that's happening. And I want you to think about June 11th is what the bishops are doing. This is where they come together. They are offering our country. They're offering these prayers of consecration. But June 12th is what we can do, and that's go to Mass and really offer up our communion back to Jesus and allow him to be the king of our hearts and of our home and, again, our nation as well.
0: Unbelievable. Yeah. So do you know any of the details of the bishop's consecration? Is it going to be televised? Is it going to be, when is it, timing? Where's it going to be?
1: I love this question. It's kind of exciting, Doug, because I turned 50 in November.
0: Wow.
1: And the day before my 50th birthday, I heard about the consecration. It was like the eve of my birthday. I'm like, oh my goodness, this is like the greatest birthday gift ever. Mm. If you're a promoter of the Sacred Heart, you find out the whole country is getting consecrated. You know, a lot of times we can say, Jesus, you know, be the king of my heart. He's my friend. It felt like, thank you, Jesus, you know, but what is also beautiful is that we have to, as the faithful, just really trust our bishops, and they're not sharing a whole lot of the details, but it's more of an invitation for us to allow them to do this act. It will be connected to their time together at the USCCB annual meetings, the time that they have in the summer meeting.
0: Yeah, yeah.
1: But it's also just really special that the prayers have been released on their website, so you can see how they're praying for the country, how they're offering this up. And it makes me think about 127 years ago, on June 11th, the entire world was consecrated. So as you ask if it's ever been done before, yes, the world, not the nation that we know, but yet many dioceses have been enthroned and are consecrated, including many states individually.
0: Wow. Unbelievable. And that was by Pope Leo the 13th.
1: Mm-hmm.
0: Very cool. Yeah, very cool. So why now? Why have the bishops picked this time for the consecration? And why the Sacred Heart, not some other consecration, do you think?
1: Well, we are, as you know, celebrating our country turning 250.
0: Yeah.
1: And part of this is a response to that amazing celebration. It also, they're asking each parish to do 250 hours of adoration and good works of mercy. So practicing the works of mercy. So I think it's an invitation, again, to allow our prayer to bring about a beautiful fruit. Fruit of continuing to pray for our country, pray for peace, and also action of service. We know that the beautiful thing, I think, is it allows us to keep his heart relevant to our heart on the forefront of our hearts and minds. And this is not a new devotion, as you know. Walk into any old Catholic church, especially the windows almost always have an image of the Sacred Heart or a beautiful statue. You can play, and so where's Waldo? Where's the Sacred Heart? Because he's everywhere, especially in these old cities. But I think it's an invitation for us to remember, as you mentioned, the 12 promises, which we'll talk about, this really powerful story where Jesus allowed his heart to be exposed to St. Margaret Mary really 350 years ago. So in 1673, these apparitions mean it's still relevant today.
0: All right. I want to hear more about the apparitions and that whole thing. But we've got to take a quick break because we've got to go and ask people to help us stay in business so we can keep doing this year after year. So don't go away. We'll be right back. We're going to start with a word from our leader, Father Rocky.
2: Hi, this is Father Rocky. Today only, when you make your dollar a day gift, you'll receive two thank you gifts: the book Practice of the Presence of God and an Our Lady of Czeskohova rosary ring. Each rosary ring has been touched to the rosary rings Drew Mariani carried with him to sacred locations of St. Maximilian Kolbe's cell at Auschwitz, the tomb of St. Faustina, the birthplace of St. John Paul the Great, and more, giving them that spiritual connection. And Drew brought in his first-class relics of St. Kolbe and St. Faustina, and the rosary rings were touched to those as well. This compact silver tone rosary features the image of Our Lady of Częstochowa on one side and the relevant radio name you trust on the reverse. 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
3: You're with Doug, and this is your opportunity. 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
0: Yeah, and I got to tell you, this is my most exciting day of the week, Timory, because I got in the habit of carrying one of these ring rosaries probably 20 years ago. And I've always got it in my right front pocket. And every time I put my hand on it, I'm like, whoop, then I say a quick prayer. And I will tell you, because you could carry this thing, nobody even knows you've got it. And this is probably too much disclosure. I'm probably going to get in trouble for this when I get home. But there have been times I've gone grocery shopping with my wife. I'm pushing the cart. I could get an entire rosary set in the grocery store with the finger rosary. So They're so convenient.
3: 15 minutes isn't that
0: unbelievable.
3: Long.
0: Yeah.
3: 15 minutes isn't that long. I think you can endure the grocery store.
0: Well, I got it. But if I can endure the grocery store and say a rosary at the same time, it's like it's a double win. So you get the ring rosary, which is phenomenal. And then also at this dollar a day level, you get the Pope's favorite book, right? Mm-hmm. The Practice of the Presence of God, which is one of my favorite books as well. So this is my, yes. I'm excited about today.
3: And you know, I love that you mentioned the rosary ring like that, because I think that it was a big thing given away at our parish when I was a little girl to the fathers on Father's Day. And so I grew up for years both on my mom and dad's key ring, one of these little rosary rings. And again, you can take 2 minutes anytime to pray a decade of the rosary.
0: Yeah, exactly.
3: To a friend today, she goes, I'm struggling with praying more. I want

0: You have two moms. And my five-year-old gets it now. She says all the time, I have two moms and one is in heaven.
1: I had a girl. So listen, my goal, Timmy, I think for this hour is $22,758 because Drew brought in $22,757. I'm going to beat him by a dollar. That's the deal. 877-291-0123 or online, RolandRadio.com or the app, Google Pay, Apple Pay, PayPal, Venmo. 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We need your help to keep the lights on and keep bringing great programming to you. We're bringing Christ to the world through the media, and you're the ones who are helping us do that.
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1: Hey, welcome back. Having a wonderful conversation with Emily Geminette about the Sacred Heart, the consecration that the bishops are doing here in just a couple of weeks, actually just a few, well, about a month now, and the enthronement, how you can do that as a family. So, Emily, maybe a little bit about the history of this devotion. How did it begin? And then let's talk about how to do the enthronement in your own home and make it a really personal, family-focused devotion.
3: Well, what a great question. It makes me think about, you know, where this began. It began in a very small town in Père-Lémonial, France, where Jesus appeared to St. Margaret Mary Alico, as I mentioned, in 1673. And what made it amazing is that his heart was outside of his body. And just as that many of those churches we talked about earlier about the image of the Sacred Heart, this beautiful heart with the flame of love pouring forth, the crown of thorns around it. And it really was this invitation for us to respond to his love. He talked about how his heart is full of love, but oftentimes in return, he receives indifference, ingratitude, and even the sacrileges hurt his heart so much against especially the sacraments and the Holy Eucharist specifically. So really, this devotion is rooted in us responding to Jesus and this invitation to love him. It's developed quite a bit, being recognized by the church. He requested the Feast of the Sacred Heart every year, which we talked about a few minutes ago. But he also did this beautiful recommendation that the image be exposed and honored so that we shall be blessed. Yeah. So that's one reason why almost every Catholic family used to have an image of the Sacred Heart. Yeah. And he oftentimes, the Immaculate Heart right there in their kitchen or in their family room.
1: That's where ours
3: in a
1: is.
3: Predominant place. Yeah. Mine yeah. as well.
1: Yeah. In the kitchen. Yeah. So you see it when we're eating. Yeah. So, all right. This is a personal invitation from Jesus Christ himself to all of us to adore him, to worship him, and especially the part of him that is the love and the mercy of Jesus Christ. And he shows up personally to do this, to invite us to do this, which is, that's kind of a big deal.
3: It is a big deal. I'm so glad you brought up that personal aspect, because a lot of times for us as Catholics, you know, we might get asked about our personal relationship with Jesus Christ. Like, I can't think of anything more personal than Jesus revealing his heart and us responding with a heart to heart with Jesus. So it is a devotion personally that is renewed my own heart. It's put it on fire. It's really eliminated a spirit of burnout when I was thick raising kids. And yet I can look to my relatives, Doug, and say, this is what grandma and grandpa did. This is what all the aunts and uncles did. This is what my parents chose to do when I was in high school. And I'm telling you, this is the formula for just transformation of your life, is receive his love, live in that love, and share his love, not our distorted love.
1: Well, one of the things I think is so special about this devotion is, I mean, like, so today is the Feast of Our Lady of Fatima, right? And our Blessed Mother comes down to the three children and tries to get us to change the world through prayer and sacrifice, praying for the conversion of sinners, etc. But this with Margaret Mary Alico, Jesus said, Mom, I got this one. I'm going to handle this one personal, Mom. So you take the day off. I'm going to go down there and see if I can bring a few hearts back to me. And so that's, to me, is a really, really special thing. So let's talk about the enthronement. What is that? What does that mean? And then how does a family go about enthroning the Sacred Heart in their home?
3: Well, I think I want you to think of it as welcoming

0: Jesus as King, Lord, Savior, and friend into your home. Okay. So it's going to be one step more than like maybe a consecration, setting aside and really dedicating to the Lord. I want you to think of this as an active relationship of building a covenant of love. And if I have just a second, I'm going to share what Pope St. John Paul II shared in 1995. He said, "Welcome the presence of the heart of Christ, entrusting your home to him. Seek to draw from his open heart the saving, healing love that is so necessary for families today in order to build a civilization of love." So that's the goal, is a civilization of love. And that's what every single family needs, is this transformation that takes place. But it depends on our free will. You know, we have to open the door to Jesus. We have to say, we want you here as King, Lord, Savior, and friend of your home, the Jaminet home, each and every home, right? You know, it's really important that we don't just assume, but that we're actively participating year in, year out, day in, day out, saying, "Jesus, we need you."
1: Yeah. Wow. Yeah. You're listening to Marriage Unhindered. I'm your host, Doug Hinder, talking with Emily Jaminet about the Sacred Heart Enthronement and the devotion. 888-914-9149. Give us a call. Is the Sacred Heart, have you enthroned your family, your home, in the Sacred Heart of Jesus? Do you have a special devotion to our blessed Lord under this title and sacred? Or do you have a great story to tell? We'd love to hear it. Share your story with everyone out there. 888-914-9149. So, all right, Emily, are there set prayers, you would say? Is there a formula to do the consecration? Is there a particular way to go about doing it?
0: Such a great question. You know, the first thing I always tell people, this never replaces a sacrament. You know, this is, you know, a beautiful spiritual practice, and more, you know, utilizing the sacramentals, utilizing the image of the Sacred Heart, utilizing the gift of holy water, for example. Mm-hmm. But so there's many ways to go about doing the enthronement. I remember researching this for Secrets of the Sacred Heart. This practice was officially approved in 1907. One of the practices was a 9-day novena type of enthronement, 9 days of preparation going into the enthronement. Sometimes historically, there were even situations where a priest would come, for example, and oversee the prayers, maybe even offering a home mass. But we've also seen it be something in which a 3-day, a holy tritium, and that's one of the things we promote at welcomeisheart.com. And we also promote a self-directed enthronement because as the laity, you know, we're really proclaiming those words in Joshua, "As for me and my house, we shall serve the Lord."
1: It
0: would never replace a house blessing, for example, but it's really powerful when the head of the home, you know, really says these beautiful prayers. So we worked with our bishop at the time, Bishop Brennan, out of Columbus, Ohio, then again worked with Bishop Earl Fernandez in getting this properly vetted in the church, approved. But this idea that each family not only hangs the image on the wall like requested, but builds a covenant of love with the Lord. Yeah. So we actually divided it into 5 really easy, simple steps.
1: Oh, I love it. Yeah. Do tell.
0: Okay. The first is choose a Sunday. And the reason why we did that is because, as you know, a lot of Catholics are not always going to Mass, even though that is our obligation. And we never want to do things that are outside of what the church is asking from us. So, you know, this is important that if you do the enthronement on another day, you know, go to Mass that day. Make sure you're in the state of grace. Make sure that, you know, you've received the sacrament of reconciliation recently so that you know that, you know, you have the right pure intention and the graces, we could say, stick a little more.
1: Good. Okay. Choose a Sunday. Number 2.
0: Select a Sacred Heart image. We have these beautiful images that actually St. Mother Teresa used in the home of the sick and the dying in Albania. And those are the images that we also promote at welcomeisheart.com. But as long as the image is respectful, his heart is exposed so that it can be honored, is really important. You need to be able to see those wounds in his heart. And I also, you know,
1: let me point out, have in the Rel Radio store, we have images of the Sacred Heart available as well. So there you go. All right. Sorry to interrupt.
0: No, please do. I love that. And also make sure the image is blessed by your priest or your deacon. You could bring it to Mass and do that. The third, we talked about putting it in a predominant place. So not, you know, the back storage room really isn't the place for the enthronement of the Sacred Heart. We have ours on our mantle. And we actually have more than one image because it's means so much to my family.
1: Got it.
0: Next.
1: All right, hold on.
0: Step
1: hold on,
0: four.
1: Okay, you got 30 seconds. No, we don't. No, we're out of time. All right, we got to cut for another break. Come back, Emily. We're going to talk about step four. So we got choose a Sunday. Select an image and get it blessed by a priest. Put it in a dominant place where it can be seen by everybody. We'll tackle four and five when we come back from our break. You're listening to Marriage Unhindered. I'm your host, Doug Hinderer. 888-914-9149 if you want to call and talk to Emily about our Sacred Heart devotion.
2: 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In fact, Helen gave for a second time this week. She's so compelled by the mission, along with David, who just pitched in for a second time this week with $100. What can you pitch in today?
1: That's exactly right. And did I mention, Timmy, that this is my favorite day of the entire pledge drive?
2: You did.
1: And I also, again, TMI, but you know, I'm a bit of a runner, and I never go for a run without my ring rosary. 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
1: All right. 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
1: That's it. Join the family. We need your help. We're at about $10,000 this hour. I'm hoping for $23,000. So we got about $13,000. Almost halfway there at the halfway point of this hour. If a few of you could step up with a nice donation, that could sure help. And this is how we live. We can only live with your generosity, so we sure appreciate that. You're listening to Marriage Unhindered. I'm your host, Doug Hinder, licensed marriage and family therapist, learning a lot of things about the Sacred Heart devotion from my guest, Emily Jaminet. It's a fascinating devotion. And so we're talking about how to enthrone the Sacred Heart in your home. And quick recap, there's a five-step process that Emily has kind of put together. First is choose a Sunday, right? You can go to Mass and make sure that, you know, you're in a state of grace, get a confession in there. Select an image and have a priest bless it. And then put it in a dominant place in the home where it's kind of a centerpiece. And ours is in our kitchen, and the people put it in the living room or dining room or wherever, but someplace where it's going to be seen, all right? And then number four, Emily, would be?
0: Prepare your hearts. And so I think it's important, you know, if you're celebrating a child's birthday party or an anniversary, that little bit of effort that goes into making something special does bear beautiful fruit. And I think spiritually as well, as we're praying the novena leading up to the feast day, as you mentioned with Relevant Radio, this is a great example of, you know, leading some time of prayer. So we encourage the family to pray the rosary together for 3 days. We also have a prayer booklet with these particular prayers and kind of what to think about. And at the end of those 3 days of preparation or whatever that preparation period is, I have a little warning though, Doug. You don't want to prepare so much that it doesn't happen. Have you ever been a little bit maybe discouraged? You try to, you know, you overthink it, you know, and that's important that we don't overthink something and so focus on preparation that we don't do the enthronement of the Sacred Heart of Jesus. Because that's when you say, Jesus, come into my life. I need more love. I need your love. We want to build this covenant of love with you. And a lot of times what I've found is that families will feel a sense of maybe unworthiness or a little bit of shame, like, oh, we can't do this, or oh, my family's got problems. But the truth is Jesus comes and spiritually rearranges the furniture. That's how I want you to think about it.
1: Well, he came to heal the sick. All right. It's like if you had a perfect family, you really wouldn't need Jesus now, would you? So of course your family's got problems and struggles, and that's why you need the Sacred Heart enthronement.
0: That's why you need it. And, you know, lastly, I just want to highlight that even if you live alone, there are so many beautiful fruits when you do the enthronement in the Sacred Heart, because you realize you're actually not alone. Jesus is with you if you're family, and it's a powerful way to say, you know, Jesus, we want you in all of our events. And my kids are so happy that our home is enthroned to the Sacred Heart, because they say, Mom, I feel special spiritual protection. Another family just shared that with me this weekend as well. They said, you know, before the enthronement, going to Mass was the hardest thing we did all week.
1: Oh my.
0: Now we focus on the blessings that come from the enthronement.
1: Oh, I love it. I love it. All right, what did we cover? Number five? No, what's number five?
0: Or well, the number five that? Is the enthronement of the Sacred Heart. So just making sure you do it. And I want to say that you live it. You don't just say, I did that, right? Mm-hmm, that we go on seeing this ongoing relationship. And I really encourage people on enthronement. And we say enthronement Sunday because, again, we want to tie this all into the gift of the, you know, the holy day of obligation, the beautiful gift of Sunday. But lastly, I want to encourage you to make it an opportunity of celebration. So many times I hear over and over again, we invited our families, we invited some parishioners over for brunch. They helped witness this moment in our life. And we even send out a little certificate as well. So
1: you can
0: sign
1: it.
0: The certificate.
1: Oh, that's cool.
0: And we have a digital download version right on at welcomeisheart.com. You can order some materials. But just recognize Jesus he wants to build a covenant of love with each one of us.
1: Well, and I love the idea of having some sort of celebration. I mean, one of the things that I don't know that we do really well as Catholics is the celebration. Like celebrate the feast days. Like today, you know, today my wife will do something special for dinner. It might be a little thing, but something special because it's a holy day. It's a feast day of our Blessed Mother. Not a holy day of obligation, but a feast day. But, you know, to do a little something. And so when you do the enthronement on that Sunday, you should have kind of a special meal or a little dessert or an appetizer or something a little bit special, you know, and to really make it kind of sink in that what we're doing is we're celebrating our Lord's love for us, which is, man, it's a big deal. You know, that's a big deal. So, Emily, we have a caller from California. Why don't we go out and talk to Mary? Hello, Mary. Thanks for calling in.
11: Hello.
1: Hello.
11: Can you hear me?
1: Yeah, loud and clear.
11: Hi, Doug. Hi, Emily. Thank you so much for bringing this topic. Actually, I have been devoted to the Sacred Heart of Jesus for many years. When I first started dating my husband, I think he's the one that probably brought it to my attention. I mean, we were Catholic. We're born and raised Catholic, but we didn't really have devotions, you know, in our 20s.
1: Mm-hmm.
11: But he brought this to me, and I don't know if you mentioned the first Friday. I think how that lady that bought Sacred Hearts was that lady named Mary. I think she mentioned first Fridays, or Jesus said first Fridays are dedicated, you know, to him and to the Sacred Heart.
1: Yeah.
11: And so the first Friday of the month, when we first started dating, we would go to Mass and receive the sacraments of, you know, the Eucharist. And we did it for the first 9 months. I think they said after 9 months, you get an indulgence. And we've received many graces and many miracles since then. Many. And I will only mention like one in particular.
1: Yeah.
11: My son was born on first Friday of September. Which you cannot plan that. But then my daughter, 2 years later, was also born on first Friday of September, which...
1: Oh, my goodness.
11: I mean, you cannot plan those things. I feel like God is coming...
1: Yeah.
11: Us, particularly in our family, but maybe the world, like first Friday devotion, Sacred Heart of Jesus devotion, is so special. And it will bring peace to you, especially when things, you know, are not going well or when there's other stresses, you know, to just remember that He loves us. So I did want to share that with you all, and thank you again for bringing this topic.
1: You're very welcome, Mary. And thank you for your testimony. Thank you for talking about starting this devotion with your husband while you're dating, right? And so important, I think, even when you're dating, to have some devotions to do together, to say, you know, this relationship is going to be founded solidly on our faith and on Jesus Christ. So what a great testimony.
0: Well, Doug, I love that she brought up what she was talking about for our listeners was, we call it the Great Promise. So the 12th promise of the Sacred Heart of Jesus that Jesus delivered to St. Margaret Mary Alico. And I'd love to read the full promise because it's pretty amazing.
1: Yeah, do it.
0: Okay. the all-powerful love of my heart will grant to all those who shall receive communion on the first Friday of nine consecutive months the grace of final reparation, repentance. They shall not die under my displeasure, nor without receiving their sacraments. My heart shall be their assured refuge at the last hour. So I just love this promise, the great promise, because Jesus is saying his heart will be our refuge. And what a powerful image, you know, in the storms of life, the difficulties of life. And yet, you know, to go to First Friday Mass, as she mentioned, in receiving communion, it takes effort. And each month, a lot of times you got to put it again on your calendar. You got to say, I want to go to Mass on First Friday. How do I go to Mass on First Friday? How do I make this work? And a lot of times people will say, well, I can't do that. I always like to remind them that begin with saying, Jesus, I would love to go to First Friday Mass. Can you help me? Yeah. You know, can you help me make this happen? And a lot of times it's an opening of our heart, because that's all he wants, is the invitation to start to spiritually rearrange our priorities, our heart, heal our heart, strengthen us. And this is such a great example, because when you start going to First Friday Mass and receiving communion, you'll realize that you're missing something if you don't.
1: Oh, yeah.
0: And it's really, really a great way to start your month.
1: Well, and I mean, what a promise, right? The grace of final perseverance, and you will not die in my displeasure. Can you get a better promise than that, right? For just nine First Fridays, we're going to heaven, and we're going to persevere until the very end, and he's going to give us the grace we need so that we die in a state of grace. That's a pretty big deal.
0: It is, you know, and again, as Catholics, it's not superstition, right? It's an invitation to receive his grace so that the transformation can take place. And, you know, Jesus points to his heart and he says, my heart is meek and humble in scripture. And what this process of devotion to the heart of Jesus is, you know, saying, Jesus, make my heart more like your heart, because you start to see, you know, the areas of pride, the areas of sin, the areas of the counterfeits of his love. And so as a result, when we go to Mass on the first Friday, for example, we're saying, you know, Jesus, as the world tears you down, as the world, you know, continues to dethrone you, I choose to be here out of love.
1: Yeah.
0: Not, you know, there it's you not an obligation. It's a response of love. Yeah. So you open your heart to him and you make your heart a throne. And I promise you, this will take such deep root in your own life. It strengthens your marriage. And it really is a witness to your children when they say, like, Mom, why are you going to Mass? It's only Friday.
1: Yeah,
0: you can tell them.
1: There's the reason, yeah. Hey, we need to take another quick break, Emily. When we come back, though, let's dive into some of the other of the 12 promises, because they're powerful. They're great. So we're gonna do that when we come back. You listen to Marriage Unhindered. I'm your host, Doug Hindrick. It's time. One of the great things about working on this radio station is we get to hear about miracles with some regularity. We're going to share one of those with you right now.
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13: This is from Samantha Patrick. In 2018, I begrudgingly bought my first minivan. 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
1: 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You know, they weren't looking for it, and there it was. And it changed their lives. 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And 10% come back to the church altogether. 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You are the ones who make that possible with your very generous donations. And we're at 13,000 for this hour. I'm hoping to get to 23. So just 10,000 short in the last 15 minutes. I think we can do that. Colleen in North Aurora. Hey, I live close to North Aurora. Colleen, $103. Thank you. Yolanda in El Paso, Texas, $376. There you go. That's a dollar a day. They're going to get the rosary. Did I tell you I really like those finger rosaries?
2: You have. Yeah, yeah. I do.
1: And,
2: I love them.
1: And the book, The Presence of God, the Pope's favorite books, too. So Anonymous at $100. Yvonne, $100. Joan in Hackensack, $120. Oh, God bless you all. 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
2: Doug, I love that you're walking through the promises and just those blessings that come with consecrating yourself to the Sacred Heart. I'm working through this with my family. I've shared my story recently. I had no idea that I had been consecrated as a young child to the Sacred Heart. It's kind of a bigger story. But I think that when we realize this giving over of our hearts, body, mind, soul to our Lord, and how when we put it on paper, when we pray these prayers, it's so transformative, you have no idea how your life will be changed by a consecration like this. And just hearing how that is done is so fruitful. It's another reason to give, because where else do you hear about these ways to love our Lord?
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15: 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Here's your host, Doug Hinderer.
1: Welcome back. I'm having an exciting day today. I love the premiums that we're giving away for all those who can give a dollar a day or more. And they're my two favorite things, probably, spiritually, almost in the world. So I love them a lot. That makes me excited. And I'm having a wonderful conversation about this wonderful devotion, the Sacred Heart of Jesus, with Emily Geminette. And it's just that the promises that our Lord has made to us, if we consecrate ourselves to His Sacred Heart, are phenomenal. And you know, I mean, the big one, of course, is the 9 First Fridays devotion. And but what else, Emily? What else has He promised us?
0: Well, first of all, He's given us so much hope by His heart, right? He revealed these to St. Margaret Mary Alacoque 351 years ago. And we talked about the First Friday devotion, but the other action one we talked about earlier, the 9th one, is I will bless the home in which the image of my heart shall be exposed and honored. So that's another action item you can do, people. You can go to Mass on First Friday. You can expose and honor the image. And then He also makes beautiful reference of some of these actions of where the Lord will show up. And He says, I will give them all the graces necessary for their state in life. Mm-hmm. And so, you know, I think that's a great place to start. That line really is what inspired me to write Secrets of the Sacred Heart, State in Life. Like, and it caused me to ponder, like, well, what is my state in life? What's even going on in my life? And sometimes we can go so quickly, maybe in the fast lane, that we forget to even recognize the season, the moment, you know, what's taking place. We just are so kind of drudging through life. And so recognizing that He wants to be there. And, you know, you and I, Doug, our kids are growing, life is busy. And I realized, gosh, the things that stressed me out 10 years ago are not the things that I need grace for now. No, so I can't rely on my prayers from 10 years ago. I gotta keep this going.
1: Well, and I think, you know, I mean, this show is dedicated to helping marriages, right? Healing marriages. And so for, you know, half of all Catholics out there, their state in life is that of the married state. Mm-hmm. And a devotion to our Sacred Heart, our Lord says, listen, I'm going to give you all the graces you need to be married and to weather the storms and the potholes and the speed bumps of married life. And I get calls from people, emails, but what can I do to save my marriage? It's falling apart. Well, here's a big one. This is a really big one. Incorporate this devotion to Sacred Heart into your life, and you get the grace you need to navigate the storms of married life.
0: I love the second one. What a great segue. It says, I will give them peace in their families. Mm. And then it follows right with, I will console them in all their troubles. So, you know, oftentimes we think of peace as this, like, you know, there's silence in the house, everything, there's no activity, but that's not what the Lord's talking about. You know, he's not saying sterile. He's saying peace, even in difficult moments, even when there's a diagnosis that is unexpected, or even the child's behavior. If a family, you know, there's nothing worse that feels worse than when a child is rebelling against the faith. But what I keep hearing day in and day out and seeing is this miracle of the Lord gives us grace, even when times are difficult. So when there's trouble, the Lord will give us grace in the state of our life, and he'll give us this peace that is out of this world for just to strengthen us in our families.
1: Well, and who doesn't have some troubles? And which family, you know, doesn't have some challenges, right? I mean, who couldn't use a little more peace in family life and the troubles that we come into? And I just want to remind everybody about the 54-day Rosary Novena that we're doing here at Relevant Radio tonight at 7 o'clock Central Time. With Father Rocky preparing for the Feast of the Sacred Heart and the Bishop's consecration of the United States to the Sacred Heart of Jesus. Don't want you to forget about that. Emily, my friend, we are almost out of time. How can people learn more about you, and how can they learn more about your book? Where can they go? How can they connect with you?
0: What a great question. You know, you can visit welcomeisheart.com is the ministry dedicated to all of this, consecration, enthronement, materials. There's videos, there's digital versions, and we'll also mail you materials as well. We have well over 70 parishes doing the enthronement this June, and homes.
1: Is that right?
0: Working with schools in the fall. So it's very exciting to see, you know, people saying, as for me and my house, we shall serve the Lord. Yes, you can learn about Secrets of the Sacred Heart, Holy Habits from the Sacred Heart. I have a children's book, Saints of the Sacred Heart, all at your local Catholic bookstore. So what could be better than learning about this? Because you know what? It does make a difference. Stop relying on yourself. Goodness. Allow Jesus in, and the fruits and the grace and the blessings are, I would say, out of this world.
1: Yeah. And we'll put this in the show notes, but it's welcomehisheart.com, or you can go to emilyjaminet.com.
0: Yes, absolutely.
1: Where I am right now, and you can find all this material. And I will also say, Emily, I just want to call attention to Promise 11. I think you'll like that one. Those who shall promote this devotion shall have their names written in my heart, never to be blotted out. And certainly, I think that's where your heart is, or your name is written, and hopefully mine too, because I brought you on the show to promote the Sacred Heart. And that's kind of where I'd like to have my name written.
0: Mine too. And you know what? Just give someone a prayer card. If anything, just spread the message. We're a ragtag army. Let's work together.
1: God bless you, Emily. Thanks for coming on the show. Thanks for spreading this devotion to the Sacred Heart. You are changing lives and bringing people closer to our Lord. And that's a life well lived, my friend. Thank you for being here.

0: 5 minutes and less than $10,000 to go. We can do it, Doug. We're going to get that clock ticking. You have the opportunity to give to Relevant Radio. This is Tim Ray joining Doug, and we need $10,000 in the next 5 minutes. I know you are out there. You can give that gift.
1: Yesterday, we got a $10,000. We got a $15,000 gift, as I recall, yesterday.
0: We did.
1: So it's or $35,000.
0: Mm-hmm. I was going to say, I think it was bigger than that.
1: My memory is shot today. I don't know. I'm all out of sync today. I don't know. But we had a big one yesterday, and we could get a couple of similar ones today, which would be just wonderful. So, Rita in North Lake, Wisconsin. Rita, you know that this show is under the protection of Saint Rita, so thank you for supporting this show.
0: I love her.
1: Oh, my goodness, yeah, she's one of my patrons on this show. Jeannie in Downers Grove, $100. Helen, $26. God bless you. No amount's too big or too little to help support what we're doing, and we are entirely dependent on your generosity to keep doing what we're doing, and 877-291-0123, or you can go online or the Relevant Radio app as well.
0: You can give for a second time. I was just looking, and let's see, Yolanda just gave for a second time. We had two anonymous gifts come in, second time gift. So maybe you gave already. You went, you know what? I can give a little bit more. Yolanda just gave that $375 level in El Paso, Texas. Just saw a $100 gift from Judy. Shout out, Fallbrook, California. Thank you. Marianne, San Bruno, California, just gave $365. Bertha just gave that $365 level. And by the way, we have a newer station in Richmond, Virginia. We just had a first-time gift from Maryland,
1: great.
0: $50. You're next. We had more. Jeanne just gave that $100 level. Colleen just gave the $100 level, along with Yvonne. What can you give? Join Colleen, Jeanne, Joan. I'm so excited seeing we're getting closer and closer to our goal here.
1: Well, and one of the things if you'd like to be generous but you don't have all the cash now, you can just pledge a monthly amount, which helps us budget, et cetera. It makes it easier for you as well. And if you commit to a monthly gift of at least $25, you're automatically enrolled in our St. Joseph Society here. And if you ever listen to our Mass on air, you hear Father Aki pray for all of the people enrolled in the St. Joseph Society every day during our intentions here. So remember your daily Mass and our prayers. Father Aki has two special Masses to remember you each year, March 19 and May 1. And he prays for you at the St. Joseph Oratory in Montreal and the National Shrine of St. Joseph in Wisconsin. So
0: yes, and hey, we have 9,000, about 200 to go. Wait, make that 9,100. We just had an anonymous gift come in. Your next, come on, $9,000 gift, or maybe two $4,500 gifts. Let's make it happen.
1: That's big. And did I tell you about this? So the finger rosary, this ring rosary, which I am so dedicated to, was my constant companion on the walk to Mary 2 weeks ago.
0: Oh, love that.
1: And so my ring rosary, it was a Carlos Acutis ring rosary that actually touched his shrine in Rome when I was there 6 months ago. And that was the rosary that that I used on the May pilgrimage. So, it's just a great gift, and I think that's at the dollar a day level, $365, or you can just do it by the month, right? So that's how we do it, $30 a month, and you can get the Ring Rosary and the Holy Father's favorite book, The Practice of the Presence of God by Brother Lawrence, which is a phenomenal spiritual treasure for the church.
0: And it's a neat way to get to know the Holy Father a little bit better. It's one of his favorite books, and it's a book for you to pray with. And so, maybe you'll never meet the Holy Father, but you can get a little bit of knowledge about his prayer life and have that closeness with him in that way that I think is pretty special.
1: I did. I saw the Holy Father at the big general audience were there in Rome. I was wearing my Chicago Cubs hat, so he didn't really make eye contact with me. I think I might have insulted him, but that's the deal. So anyway, so listen, any amount is very much welcome. And Joan Hackensack, $120. Bertha in Chicago, $366. She's going to get the rosary and the book. Marion in California, $365. Rosary and book coming your way. Thank you so much for your generosity and for helping us. We're well on our way. We need $3 million this week. We're at about 41%. We got a long way to go in the last 2 days. Thank you for your help. 877-291-0123, RelevantRadio.com, or the app.
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4: Let's go now to Clay in Illinois. Good morning, Clay.
5: Hi. I don't normally make calls like this anyway, so I just wanted to call and tell you that thank you for what you do. You've been a big help to me the last, 10, 11 months here anyway. I'm one of those recent converts.
4: Welcome home, by the way. Good to have you.
5: Thank you.
4: Yeah. Can I ask you about your background a little bit?
5: Yeah. I was not raised in the Catholic Church, and there really wasn't much reason to the church at all. I'm exactly 3 months, or almost to the day, 3 months, 3 years older than you. And I was married about a week apart from when you were till.
4: Oh, yeah.
5: And I just lost my wife here 15 months ago, 44 years. So it was.
4: My condolences.
5: Yeah. Thank you. That started it, and we weren't necessarily churchgoers, and you know, but it started was there from there anyway, and it kind of opened. It opened my heart up anyway. Holy Spirit.
4: How did you discover Relevant Radio? Was that part of the journey?
5: Oh, yeah. Yeah, definitely. I'm a radio person. I have been. I'm a talk radio person for decades and all. I've been infatuated with radio forever. So now I discovered you on the stream. Bought myself an internet radio and hooked it up to my soundbar. And bada-boom, I have Patrick Madrid in perfect stereo. So it's nice.
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0: We have 57 minutes ahead of us, and we need 50 people to step up this hour. 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It is a feast of, it's our feast of Our Lady of Fatima. Talking too much with my hands today. I had a coffee, which is a norm. It's the Feast of Our Lady of Fatima. I love this feast day in particular. I grew up at a parish that had floor-to-ceiling windows with a shrine to Our Lady of Fatima and the three children visionaries kneeling before Our Lady praying. And so she's always held a special place for me. Also, I remember being a little girl realizing, these apparitions happened just 2 years before the birth of my own great-grandmother, who I grew up very close to. And this is just a stone's throw away with regard to how recent Our Lady's apparition was. And over the last couple of years, when I come to this feast day, what has really stood out to me has been Our Lady appearing to three young children and how seriously these three children took her message, which, by the way, if you don't know this, sometime before the apparition of Our Lady, an angel appeared to them. And I'll link to some of the shows where I've walked through even those apparitions. It's phenomenal. So we'll link to some of the other content I've done, especially about children in Fatima. I can't talk about it enough. But these kids, Lucia was 10 years old, Jacinta was 7, and her brother Francisco was 8. So Lucia was cousins with Jacinta and Francisco, who were brother and sister. These kids got it with regards to the faith. Jacinta and Francisco are saints who we can pray for their intercession before the heavenly throne. And Lucia, I believe one day we will see, probably in our lifetime, her officially recognized as a saint by the church. But Jacinta and Francisco died shortly after the apparitions at Fatima. They died from the Spanish flu. They were little children when they died. Our Lady was preparing them for heaven. I don't know the time or the place in which you, my loved ones, my children, my parents, my friends, anyone who I encounter, I don't know when we will die. But what I do know is our Lord wants us to be prepared. And that means we are meant to live rightly. Now, what I was reading something earlier today that really stood out to me. Father Rocky actually emailed this over this morning, and I was reading this article about Fatima, and it shared in it that the founder of Opus Dei, great Catholic movement to which Father Rocky himself belongs to, the founder of Opus Dei, St. Jose Maria Escrivá, actually met Sister Lucia. And Sister Lucia being the main visionaire of Fatima, when they met in 1945, here's part of their conversation when they met for the first time. Sister Lucia, he told her, if you who have received so many graces from God and I who have also received so many graces from God are not faithful, what a disaster. We might not get to heaven. I was struck by this. He said, I too have often thought about that. And that was her response. That was Sister Lucia's response to St. Jose Maria Escrivá. I too have often thought about that. That they've received so many blessings and gifts and graces that if they are not faithful, what a disaster. They both understood we might not get to heaven. We could easily make the mistake of being presumptuous and assuming that because God has blessed us immensely, because there's been a lot of good or suffering and we've been faithful through it, whatever it is, that we will just go to heaven. Maybe you just think, oh, God's merciful. He'll forgive me. He'll give me a final shot at the doors. I will be told, do you want to go? Do you not want to go? That's not how it works. We're called to be faithful. We're called to confess our sins. And if these two, officially proclaimed by the church, St. Jose Maria Escrivá, and then Sister Lucia, who is understood to be in the process of one day we may very well recognize her as a saint, heaven, she has interceded for many already. If these two people, one officially a saint and one very likely a saint in heaven, were that concerned about whether or not they would go to heaven, these were the primary things on the front of their mind when they mutually met another person so blessed and called to such a great mission, that this was what was on their mind. What a disaster if after all the graces we've received from God, that we are not faithful, that we might not go to heaven. Have you ever pondered that? That you might not make it to heaven. Have you ever pondered the pains of hell? When I got married, my husband was praying an act of contrition that was different from what I had grown up to. You pray, there are a few different versions of the act of contrition that you pray at the end of confession. And ideally, I grew up, my parents taught me, my mom taught me to pray an act of contrition every night before I went to bed. And so I had a little bit of a hard time, and my husband was praying a different act of contrition. We're kind of praying over each other. And he goes, well, you just learned this one. I said, okay, fine. I've grown to really appreciate this version of the act of contrition, where we know the prayer, but maybe this is a little bit different of a version from what you've heard. Oh my God, I am heartily sorry for having offended thee, and I detest all my sins because I dread the loss of heaven and the pains of hell, but most of all because they offend thee, my God, who are all good and deserving of all my love. I firmly resolve, with the help of thy grace, to confess my sins, to do penance, and to amend my life. That main liner that really stood out to me in this act of contrition is, I detest all my sins because I dread the loss of heaven and the pains of hell. It's a little punch in the gut. I think there are some priests and exorcists who particularly promote this examination of conscience because of that reality. I dread the loss of heaven and the pains of hell. There's always this great movement among the saints to contemplate or to keep your death before you. It's a saying, memento mori, remember your death, also interpreted as remember to die. Many saints who have gone before us have had skulls on their desk or before them in their decor as a reminder that they too will at one point die. My favorite, one of my all-time favorite books is St. Alphonsus Liguori's book, Preparation for Death. And this book truly helps us recognize that death is before us. We go to the grave with nothing more and nothing less than a king, a queen, someone who is very wealthy. That our faith is everything. We don't take anything with us. And so to hear two saints who spiritually have this robust and phenomenal faith, who have been called to such great things and have received incredible graces, that the two of them, when they meet for the first time, this is their preeminent question and concern for each other. Have you ever contemplated that there is a chance, even in the face of all the graces we've received from God, that we may not be faithful? And that we might not go to heaven. I know some people think this is macabre and inappropriate, but when I look at the vision of Our Lady of Fatima, you know I've talked about this a lot before if you've been with me over the years. The striking thing of the vision of Our Lady of Fatima is that she gives three young children of 10, 8, and 7 a vision of hell. And this is the vision that Lucia explained. She said, Our Lady showed us a great sea of fire that seemed to be beneath the earth. Plunged in this fire were demons and souls in human form, like transparent burning embers, all blackened or burnished bronze, floating above in the conflagration, now raised into the air by the flames that issued from within themselves, together with great clouds of smoke, now falling back on every side like sparks in huge fires, without weight or equilibrium, amid shrieks and groans of pain and despair, which horrified us and made us tremble with fear. Sister Lucia goes on about this vision that Our Lady at Fatima gave them. She said the demons could be distinguished by their terrifying and repellent likeness to frightful and unknown animals, black and transparent like burning coals. This is the vision that Our Lady, who, if you read how Lucia described her in Jacinta and Francisco, she was beautiful. The first question of Our Lady, who are you? As they approach her, who are you, Lady? And yet this beautiful Lady, the Blessed Virgin Mother Mary, showed three little children hell. She talked about how many people will go to hell because of sins, particularly sins of the body, sins of the flesh. So as a parent, as a Catholic, one of the things we have to take seriously is the risk of hell for ourselves, for our children. And this last week, you know, hell's been, if you heard some of my stories over the years, a big topic with my daughter and my five-year-old. And so last week, kind of a funny and slightly embarrassing parenting moment, but let's say it's Tuesday, my five-year-old tells me, "Mommy, why are you being so nice today? Why are you being so nice?" She kept asking why I was being so nice. Irony is I was trying very, very hard to just be a better, more loving mother. But the next day, we had some tough moments. And at the end of the day, after I'm tussling a little bit with my five-year-old, she starts crying and she's whimpering. I'm going, "Honey, what's wrong?" And she goes, "I don't want you to go to hell for being a mean mommy." And I'm like, oh, just punch in the gut. Now, Grant, some of that was, yes, I was being impatient, but some of that was also her not liking a punishment she received. And she is just inconsolable. She is weeping because she doesn't want me to go to hell, and she doesn't want daddy to ever go to hell for when he's mean sometimes too. And she said, "You were so nice yesterday." Oh, good. Man, your kids will help give you an examination of conscience when you maybe need one. And so I'm sitting there and I'm rocking her in my arms before bed. And she was like, "I don't want you to go to hell. I don't want you to go to hell." And I said, "Well, you know what? Pray to God that I don't go to hell. Pray. Pray for me. This is why we pray every night, that you'll take my soul to heaven. And that you'll take my whole family to heaven." And we start naming a litany of our family members. "God, take our whole family to heaven." I said, "This is why we pray, so that mommy doesn't go to hell, so that you don't go to hell. Will you pray that I don't go to hell? Because I need those prayers." And it was a very

0: pray some prayers and then go ahead and read. So I overhear him in the hallway and she's praying, please, Jesus, help my mommy to be nice so that she doesn't go to hell, and help my daddy to go to heaven, help my mommy to go to heaven. She's throwing it down. And yes, again, part of me is going, oh, punching the guy. I need to work, right? I'm being a better parent. But the flip side of that is that this is what it's all about. A reality of sin, a reality of hell, that not that we're obsessed with it, but that we really do care that much about our own soul and the soul of our loved ones, that yes, we're willing to speak up at times, and two, we're also willing to pray unconditionally for other people. So I want to come back diving into Our Lady of Fatima and two important fundamental messages that she gives: pray the rosary and do penance. How can we intercede for others to help to make amends, ask for God's forgiveness so that others might enter into the heavenly kingdom? How do we do it for ourselves? How do we grow? Well, Our Lady says, pray the rosary and do penance. So how can we every day do penance in little ways and big ways? We'll dive into that in just a moment here on Treading on the feast day of Our Lady of Fatima. Pray for us.
1: Hi, this is Father Rocky. Today only, when you make your dollar a day gift, you'll receive two thank you gifts: the book Practice of the Presence of God and an Our Lady of Czeskohova rosary ring. Each rosary ring has been touched to the rosary rings Drew Mariani carried with him to sacred locations of St. Maximilian Kolbe's cell at Auschwitz, the tomb of St. Faustina, the birthplace of St. John Paul the Great, and more, giving them that spiritual connection. And Drew brought in his first-class relics of St. Kolbe and St. Faustina, and the rosary rings were touched to those as well. This compact silver-tone rosary features the image of Our Lady of Czeskohova on one side and the relevant radio name you trust on the reverse. 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
2: Hey, welcome to Trending with Timory. I'm Doug Hinderer, sitting in and working with Timory as we come to you with our hat in hand, asking you to help support us so that we can continue to bring great programming to you, like Trending with Timory and her timely and informative programming, just what you need when you need it. It's a $3 million goal we have this week. We're only about 81% of the way there. This hour, we're shooting for a total of 50 donors, 50 gifts, 50 pledges, people. 50 mm-hmm. people. We're at 8 right now, so we got 42 to go. The more people who can help us, the better. No amount is too large or too small to help us. But if you can commit at the dollar a day level, that's $365, you get the Our Lady of Czeskohova rosary ring. I'm a big fan of the rosary rings. Drew took these rings to Poland. They touched the relics of St. Faustina and Maximilian Kolbe. They're third-class relics, which makes them really special. And then you also get the bonus book, The Practice of the Presence of God, Best Rules of a Holy Life by Brother Lawrence, which is a personal favorite of our Holy Father. So this is a twofer day here, and I love both of these gifts we have for you.
0: 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Kendra just gave $52. 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Tom just gave that $365 level, along with Jerry, Thomas, and Diane. So maybe you can plan your giving now to Relevant Radio and just go relevantradio.com. I'm asking you to pitch in. If 42 people could pitch in this hour, we will meet our goal. We have, just about 40 minutes to go. So it's about one person a minute. Okay, actually make that 41. We had an anonymous gift come through online from Illinois.
2: We have a lot of people, yes. Timmy, coming in at that dollar a day level, 365 on our screen. 4 out of 6 people are at that level. So it's not that hard, a dollar a day. Just cut back a little bit, maybe on a cup of coffee once in a while, and you can easily do that. And we need all the help we can get. We talk about it. We own these stations. We can't be canceled, so we can bring you the true scoop, what the true

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0: You're listening to Trending with Timmarie here on Relevant Radio. Our Lady at Fatima, which we are celebrating the feast day of today. She appeared in 1917 to three young children, Lucia 10, Jacinta 8, Jacinta 7, and Francisco 8, three little children. And her primary message was this: pray the rosary and do penance. This is where she reveals herself as under the title of Our Lady of the Rosary. So are we doing that? Those two simple things: pray the rosary and do penance. You can do penance by praying the rosary. Start. Make it simple. We're offering as that gift today, if you give to Relevant Radio, we are offering that gift of that prayer ring. It's one that I grew up with my parents having on our keychain. I know Doug has a special devotion to the rosary and praying specifically with that keychain prayer rosary. This is what we're told to do by Our Lady. And in obedience, it's a great opportunity to answer the call of what she's asking us to pray our rosary and do penance. But the area I want to focus in on is penance. How do we do penance? You know, people think, oh, penance is what I get when I go to confession and I may or may not remember to pray the 10 Our Fathers, one Hail Mary, or the one Hail Mary, whatever it is. I got a doozy of a penance last week. I got a doozy of a penance, including my husband. My father asked me, hey, what could you do that would really tell? I didn't know this was where it was coming. What could you do that would really show that you love your husband? And I don't know, he's putting me on the spot. And I finally go, well, Father, you know, he's so good to us. He's always taking care of us. I know he would just love, you know, just to be able to go out more and hang out with a friend or just have an evening to himself because we're always, you know, together and just going through it with three little kids. And I was like, that's a wonderful idea. Okay, your penance is your husband gets a night out. He's like, wow. And I go, oh, okay. So anyways, my husband enjoyed his evening out with a good old friend that he hadn't hung out with in a while. And yeah, I need to stop beating my husband. You're right. No, I don't. But penance is a good thing for us. And whether you forget to do it after confession, it's something that we really should be engaging in every day, not just during Lent. During Lent, we're called to prayer, fasting, and almsgiving, a form of penance. And how do we do penance? You do it by making prayers for other people, by fasting, by almsgiving. What on earth is almsgiving? These are acts of mercy, being merciful toward others. So how can you do penance? Pray your rosary and offer it for a person and an intention. Fasting, yes, includes absolute fasts where we maybe don't eat every day after 6 o'clock, or we don't eat every day until 10 a.m., where we don't eat for a whole day or maybe even multiple days. But under fasting, you can also abstain. While that is an absolute fast, we can fast from particular things. And the best areas to do that in offering penances is to fast from a food or a particular type of entertainment. Almsgiving, works of mercy. What are those corporal and spiritual works of mercy? Print them out and look at them. Remember them. I have to remind myself every day. I laugh earlier. I was talking about, you know, my daughter saying, hey, you were nice yesterday. And I have to remember there are opportunities every day to love my children, to see Christ in my children. And we don't have to go very far outside of our own domain to find opportunities to engage in works of mercy, to engage in penance, and to offer this up for others. And just look at the corporal works of mercy. Feed the hungry, give drink to the thirsty, clothe the naked, shelter the homeless. I remember learning this, thank God, when I was not married or having children. And I see it now: to feed the hungry, to give drink, to clothe the naked, shelter the homeless. These are things that we do within our family and we can do as a family with others. Visit the sick, visit the imprisoned, bury the dead. I'm going to a funeral of my dear friend of mine's father tomorrow. And we don't do it because, oh, it's a pat on my back, but these are sacrifices we can make that Our Lady is saying, do penance. Go and do penance. Intercede for others. Ask forgiveness and mercy for yourself. This is what Our Lady told us to do.
1: All right, welcome back to our pledge drive. Join the family. 877-291-0123. We're looking for a total of 50 pledges this hour. We're at 15 right now, 35 to go. We're halfway there. We need a little bit more help to get to where we're trying to get to. We're at that dollar a day level. You get the ring rosary, which I'm a big fan of. I carry one in my pocket every single day, and I use it every single day. It also comes in really handy if you want to say a rosary while you're driving in the car. And so often a regular rosary, it's dangling. It gets in the steering wheel when you're turning corners. It can be kind of dangerous. The ring rosary fits right on your finger. Doesn't get in the way of the steering wheel. And I've got a long drive to get her every day, and I say a couple of rosaries on my ring rosary every day while I'm driving in the car as well. So it's a beautiful way to pray rosary and for whatever intentions you've got going on. So that's at the dollar a day level, 365. If you don't want to make it all at one time, you can do a monthly contribution, spread that out over 12 months. And there you go. And if you do spread it out over 12 months, you automatically become part of our St. Joseph Society. We pray for you every day at our Mass. Mm-hmm. And special Masses that Father Rocky says, and special intentions at St. Joseph's Oratory in Montreal and the National Shrine of St. Joseph, Wisconsin. It's a beautiful way because we pray for you as well. And not only do we have these two gifts for you, but everybody who donates, all those names get they go into an Excel spreadsheet, it gets printed out, and each of us is assigned, I don't know, 100, 125, 150 people to pray for in the coming weeks. And so your name and your intention will end up on somebody's desk here at Relevant Radio, and you will be prayed for by name.
0: And Jamie and Christine and Linda and Tom all just gave Relevant Radio. In fact, Tom and Christine just gave for a second time this week. I'm nice. So grateful. I get excited when people say, hey, I can give a little bit more. Maybe that is you. And we are praying for each of them. They have sent in their intentions. And I love seeing these intentions of where you're at, whether it's a family member who's been wayward, you're trying to conceive, you're praying for a miraculous baby, a house, all of these things that are on your heart. We are with you and praying for, and we're asking our Lord and our Lady.
1: 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You don't want to miss that. 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
0: 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A little update. We need 33 people to meet our goal this hour, and we have 28 minutes to go. So I need one, two people to step up this minute and the next. 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And you can see some thank you gifts we have there for you. Okay. Alexis wrote to me. She said, I'm a young mom, and have you ever heard of going no contact with your parents? What do you think about going no contact? If I ask anything of my mom, she tells me I am disobedient and need to honor my parents. I'm an adult. I'm married. I have kids. Should if I ask her not to play the Cocomelon show for my kids or let my kids play on technology, she says I'm being disobedient and disrespectful. It's led to a lot of conflict over how I raise my kids, and she's shown my kids that yelling at me is okay and accuses me of disobedience when I'm trying to teach my kids obedience. Should I go no contact? Woo. Okay. Going no contact has been a big trend since, I don't know, around 2015. Not that it started then. It's not the first of people cutting off family because of disagreements or wounds. But this has really evolved. I think you really had in the 2015 to 2020 this cookie cut formula where a lot of people were cutting off, a lot of millennials and some Gen Z were just cutting off their parents. And they had this formula of you write the letter, this is how you do it. And it's like on repeat, you're hearing this. And there are a lot of therapists not encouraging boundaries, but encouraging the severing of relationship. I have a problem with this from a Catholic perspective. And let me just start with saying this. Remember that if there is dangerous behavior, there can be a very legitimate reason to have no contact or no contact for a season. I think that's important to know. But I also think we need to come at this from a Catholic approach. Jesus Christ didn't just quit on humanity. He gave his life and poured it out for us. Does that mean that we need to stay constantly in unhealthy relationships? No, but we have parents. Parents are a gift, as imperfect and perfect as they can be, which, by the way, no human person other than the Blessed Virgin Mary is perfect. And I think that there's this challenge today, and I have other thoughts on this as well, and some of the nitty-gritty of it, but there's this challenge today where we think, okay, if this isn't my ideal, if someone's not respecting me or living my same way, I can just cut them off. No, we actually need to learn how to navigate relationships that are difficult. And I'm always reminded when I'm struggling in a particular relationship, whatever it is, or a circumstance, I go, oh, this is a taste of Christ on the cross. He's faithful even when we're unfaithful. He is faithful even when we do not love him, when we don't do things right. And this is, I think, we get to model or get to experience the pain of Christ's love for us in our sinfulness when we love other people who are broken. So, but put that within the context of here. Sounds very clear that there is an issue where mom, in this circumstance, Alexis is saying there's a disrespect toward her and about her parenting that's happening that isn't okay. If there are things that you don't want your kids exposed to, particular shows, I'm looking at, she's saying Cocomelon, she doesn't want her kids to play on technology. Sounds pretty clear. Hopefully she clearly communicated, hey, I don't want my kids playing on Cocomelon, and if you make sure that they're not playing in technology. That's great to say no, but it's also helpful if maybe she needs some tools of what she can do. So, hey, if you want to put on a show, here's what I put on. I have also often said, hey, we try really not to watch more than half an hour. And I think that that's helpful. And why Cocomelon? I do know that personally, it's a high frequency changing screen. And I know Cocomelon is problematic with, it's just not healthy for the kid's brain. It's like giving them cocaine. There's more in the science that we could get into that, but I'm assuming that's why she's saying no to Cocomelon. Not because it has anything scandalous, but it's the way it impacts the child's brain. And then technology, hey, a lot of parents are going low or no technology. This is a great thing. Maybe this navigation, I'm reading between the lines, maybe mom is babysitting the kids here, or grandma, should I say, is babysitting the kids here. So you have this clash over rules and being able to lay out those rules. Parents' rules need to be respected regardless of who it is, and we need to help in having those respected. You also, depending on the age of your kids, remember, you know, you can't always correct an adult. We shouldn't be correcting an adult. We can ask, but sometimes when adults aren't respecting the boundaries we have with our kids, we need to take a break. Give some distance, give some fresh air, come at it from a different perspective. I also think another great way to do this is you can correct the child. Hey, honey, you know you're not supposed to be watching Cocomelon. If grandma turns on Cocomelon, let her know, grandma, I'm not allowed to watch this. I'm learning this. My oldest is 5, and she's really able to vocalize some of the things she's not supposed to be engaging in. She also knows sometimes there are things that she's being offered, and she might want it, but she's got that tug and pull, and that's good for kids to start to navigate. This isn't good for me because my parents said it's not good. I remember before I had kids, I had a couple of friends over at our house and they were over late and two of the kids were getting tired. And so I said, do you want me to put on a movie for them? What can I do? Because the kids had just been romping around the whole time. She said, yeah, you know what? They might fall asleep. It is late. We weren't planning on staying this late. I said, sure. And so I go and I start picking something out and I'm asking you, what do you want to watch? And we're picking different movies. And I don't remember what the movie was, but the little girl was probably about 5-ish at the time, 4 or 5, said, oh, I'm not allowed to watch that movie. My mommy said it's not okay. And I said, okay, great, no problem. Let's look for a different movie. I didn't know why, but I as an adult should be able to respect if a kid says, my mommy said no. My daddy said no. So I think maybe reversing this and equipping your child to know what they can't engage in. And grant, with littles, that's harder, or with kids who, hey, what kid isn't disobedient at times? But that's one way. Also, you can correct the child in front of the parent. Hey, you know, we're not supposed to be on the phone. Put the phone away. Or we're turning off the movie. You're not supposed to watch this movie. Or that's enough TV. We've already watched enough TV today. We're turning off the TV. And you click it off. Problem is, I think it's hard because I know a big trend I see among parents right now is they're very embarrassed to parent in front of other parents. But we need to have the confidence. We are the parents and we are responsible for our kids' souls. We also have boundaries and rules, and we can and will be the only ones to uphold those rules, not others. As for, I'm reading this message that came in from Alexis that her mom said it leads to a conflict. And she said if she asks her mom something, such as not letting her kids watch certain things, she's accused of being disobedient and disrespectful. Ooh, that's a tough one. Okay, if you are not living under your parents' home, you are not required to follow their rules. You have your own home and your own domain. Grant, if you're an adult and you're living within your parents' home, you're under their roof, that's different. But if you are an adult and especially a parent and parenting your children, it's not disobedient to disagree over parenting choices. It is disrespectful if you are not respecting your family members' things, if you're not respecting your family members' time. But I think we need to have confidence knowing that disagreeing is not disobedience. And we should be able to love family members and communicate to them that we can agree to disagree. Sometimes I think that's the hard part. People think that a fight or a disagreement is a severing of a relationship. No, we can actually agree to disagree and I will love you no matter what. I still love you even if we disagree on this and it's not resolvable. What is it? Doug talks about it all the time. The number of conflicts that are never resolved between spouses. Well, conflicts often are not resolved between parent-child as well, adult parent and adult child. So we need to be okay with certain conflicts not being resolved, but we need to figure out how we then separately navigate kid engagement. Also, another thing that kept coming to mind here is spiritual work of mercy. One of the spiritual works of mercy is bearing wrongs patiently. Bearing wrongs patiently. Especially within those relationships that we're closest to. those people we're closest to, there are going to be wrongs that we bear. And sometimes we just need to bear it to move along, or we come back and address it at a little later time, not necessarily right away. But bearing a wrong patiently doesn't mean that you don't speak up. It means that how we respond is proportionate and loving and merciful. Again, not just ignoring it if it does need to be addressed, but bearing wrongs patiently. I know that's something I too need to work on. And the other one, if your parent is yelling at you or accusing you of disobedience in front of your own kid, yeah, that is problematic when you're trying to teach your own kid obedience and, you know, you're having this tussle. That's where ending conversations is important, walking away. Really addressing that one is a tough one, but sometimes you can't reason with unreasonable people. When people are hot and heavy, you can't always reason with that. And so us being willing to be patient and quiet and walk away at times is necessary to come back to something, to say, hey, let's talk about this later. Happy to talk about it. I think there are things that we can do that are concrete. And when someone is so hot that they're not willing to let go of a conversation, we can just return to it later when there isn't that heat. But yeah, parenting isn't easy. And I was thinking, we had Dr. Ray Grandy on a few weeks ago. He has a book called Drama-Free Parenting, and he actually has a whole chapter, it's great, on navigating if you're being undermined by another adult, in this example, your own parent, the grandparent of a kid, and how you navigate that in correcting and parenting your child. So Drama-Free Discipline, we'll go to link to that in the show notes for today's show. You're listening to Trending with Tim Ray. I will be back in just a moment.
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1: Hi, welcome back to Trending with Timory. I am Doug Hinderer, helping out Timory during her last hour of the day, trying to get to 50 pledges. We're more than halfway there. We're at 27. I think we can do this. No amount's too big. No amount is too small. I'm seeing a lot of folks popping up on my screen here at that 365 level, 376 to help with the credit card payments. When you do that, it's a dollar a day. It's not all that much. You get the Our Lady of Częstochowa Rosary Ring. I'm a big fan of Rosary Rings. And you get the Holy Father's favorite book, The Practice of the Presence of God by Brother Lawrence. And those are two really big things that will deepen your spiritual life. One of the things I love about the Pledge Drive Week is the miracle moments where you hear about how Relevant Radio, not the show hosts, Relevant Radio, changing lives, bringing people back to the church, deepening their faith. 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
0: 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Constance just gave $52 in Wisconsin. Susan just gave $26. Mildred just gave $100 in Hawaii. This is your opportunity to join that mission of building Christ in the world, for evangelizing. I know so often, I don't get this question as often, but I used to hear this often before, Doug, of, hey, I'm not in radio. I don't have a theology degree. I don't have this. How do I share my faith with other people? Well, this is one way of many, by being formed by Relevant Radio to go out and be a witness, but also by helping to form others through Relevant Radio by supporting us financially.
1: 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A dollar a day gets you the rosary ring. It was went to Poland with Drew and the book Presence of God by Brother Lawrence, a favorite of our Holy Father. 877-291-0123.

You're listening to Trending with Tim Ray. What questions do you have? I'm always happy to touch on these. Had a question about fertility that came in. You know, this is near and dear to my heart. We touch on it often, and you can pray for Maddie. Maddie, I am praying for you. She wrote and she said, I follow your show, and I know you talk a lot about fertility awareness and helping women. I was diagnosed with PCOS in January of this year, and I've been getting help from a nurse practitioner through my Catholic doctor. However, I'm looking for someone new to get help. I'm located within the LA area, and I wanted to know if you knew of any doctors, clinics, online programs, or anything successful with helping women treat PCOS and get pregnant. I've been hearing more about Napro technology too, and I wonder if that's an option for me. Okay, we are showering heaven with prayers for Maddie. Please remember to pray at least a Hail Mary for Maddie. And if you're joining us for the Family Rosary across America, offer that rosary praying for her to conceive and be healed of PCOS. I had a friend this morning who asked me, why does everyone have PCOS? I made a new friend on Monday, one of my neighbors, and she goes, why do all of us women have an issue with fertility? Great question. There's a lot going on there. You may know my story of reversing polycystic ovarian syndrome and my Hashimoto's disease being in and out of remission. These are big things impacting fertility. I'm going to do a couple things. One, we are going to link to an episode we did with Dr. Susan Caldwell, who is a Napro technology doctor, on PCOS specifically. We've done a few of them, so we'll be sure to link to that in the show notes for today's episode. So go and grab that link. I also want to say, I know PCOS is reversible. I love Napro technology. Napro technology helps to look at the root causes of what's going on fertility-wise, often dealing with endometriosis, fibroids, Hashimoto's disease, PCOS. I use Napro to conceive my babies. The big thing is looking at progesterone levels and really helping to support progesterone during that luteal phase to start and sustain a pregnancy. So that's a lot of what we see in our work with Napro doctors. They figure out where you're at and what you need. I know I see that this is in Los Angeles area. I know there are other doctors nearby, but I know Dr. Susan Caldwell, who is probably about an hour to an hour and a half outside, or sorry, not just Dr. Susan Caldwell, Dr. Teresa Stegan, who is probably about an hour and a half outside of LA, is phenomenal. She's had a wait list of about 6 months in the past. I don't know how long it is, but she can be found at Mystical Rose Gynecology, OBGYN. So I'll link to that in the show notes. That's Mystical Rose, Dr. Teresa Stegan. Also, throwing another thought out there, I was, through working with both a Napro physician on taking progesterone to sustain my pregnancies and then also a naturopath, there's a lot of great work out there before we start implementing hormones. And of course, we're going to use natural hormones at the right phase in a woman's cycle to treat PCOS. There's a lot of great work being done today, and even some of our Napro doctors are using it with some great supplements. I personally have had success with them. I tend to run high on estrogen and low on progesterone. That's part of PCOS for me. And so there's a supplement I know called Estrovite that helps you to decrease that estrogen that you have by just helping to bind the estrogen to what you're taking and pass it. And then there's a Feminescence Maca Harmony that has been huge in treating infertility and women's cycles and PCOS. That's great. Another thought I had, so I'm linking to both of those. I have known a lot of women who have taken both and they have been absolute game changers for PCOS. So food for that on that. Again, I'm linking to that in the show notes for today's show. Also, PCOS, which stands for polycystic ovarian syndrome, is an umbrella term for a few different things. You can have PCOS where you have insulin resistance. You can have PCOS that really is just basically an early stage of, I just lost the word, where you have to take insulin and diabetes. Sorry, it can be an early form basically of diabetes. You have PCOS where you're dominant in progesterone. You can have PCOS where you're dominant in testosterone. So there are different versions. It's very important to not just look at the blanket PCOS diagnosis, but to know, what is my PCOS diagnosis and how do I need to alter my lifestyle as a result? How
food needs to change, the order of eating food, when I eat. These are really important things. Maybe you need to gain weight based and use particular foods to do so. Maybe you need to lose weight and use particular foods. I can think of someone I know who has PCOS, and a lot of that has to do with symptoms spiking because she just doesn't eat enough and she needs to get her weight up. And that can really impact fertility. We did a show recently with Dr. Susan Caldwell, who's a NAPRO doctor, precisely on this, how a lot of women are struggling with fertility who are underweight, and so their bodies aren't ovulating, so they're not able to conceive to begin with. So that's all food for thought. I think there's a lot of hope, and I think that Catholic take that's so important that I had when I knew before I got married, and I learned even more after I got married, that fertility was going to be a challenge, and I have truly what are three miracle babies. Now, I really had a lot of peace because I know what is intertwined in one of the main stories throughout all of salvation history is that of women who couldn't conceive children and later did. I always think one of many in particular is Hannah in the Old Testament and Saint Elizabeth, the cousin of Our Lady. Christ himself was a miraculous conception. God can work miracles in his timing when a particular child needs a particular parent. We need to have hope and faith in God's timing and in his healing.

0: Hi, Doug Hinderer here with Timmery on her show, making our pitch to you to help us keep our lights on, keep doing what it is we do, and to keep bringing you wonderful programming like Trending with Timmery. We need, $3 million this week. We're only at 41%. We should be
1: 20 people to go.
0: Yeah, we should be at 60% of our goal 3 days in. We're only at 41, so we got a lot of ground to make up. But we need 19 more.
1: We can do it.
0: More pledges. Yeah,
1: yes,
0: to hit our goal
1: 19.
0: For this hour.
1: 5 minutes. Let's make this happen. Okay, Tim just gave $37. Arceli just gave 20. What can you give right now? We need 20 people. We need you to call right now. Suzanne, that's one more. 365 level. What can you give now? Pitch in any amount. Maybe it's $20. Maybe it's $50. Maybe it's $5,000. Whatever you can do, pitch in today to Relevant Radio.
0: We have a lot of people, Timmery, coming in at that 365 level. And so you get the ring rosary. I'm a big fan of that. And the book, The Practice of the Presence of God. This book will deepen your spiritual life. I promise you. I've been using this book for probably 15 years in my daily prayer, off and on throughout that time. It helps a lot. That and the ring rosary, you keep it in your pocket, and you rosary's at your fingertips every time you put your hand in your pocket, especially for the guys, because you women don't have pockets oftentimes in your pants, but we do. So there you go. But I'm a big fan of that. It's $1 a day, 365. And if you give online, you get this, the free, this first time we've offered this. It's a video exclusive. Coming Home, A Father's Prayer, A Mother's Tears, and A Son's Return to the Church, where Drew interviews Father Robert Ryan. And I've known Father Ryan since he was in his seminary days. He's been to my house for lunch. He's a wonderful guy. But I learned a lot in this video exclusive that I didn't know about him. And it's a great story, especially for anybody who's got a child who has gone away from the faith. Don't give up. Don't give up hope. You have no idea what God has in plan. 877-291-0123 or relevantradio.com or the Relevant Radio app. Don't hesitate. Time to step up right now. We need 19 more gifts in the last 3 minutes.
1: Maybe you can give a little bit more.
0: Maybe.
1: Maybe you can give a little bit more. Maybe that's $1,000 right now. Or maybe that little bit more is you're giving a second time this week. I've seen a lot of second gifts
0: this hour.
1: That's great. And Tim gave a second gift of $37. Or maybe you're going, hey, I was thinking about giving $50. Maybe you can give $150. Whatever that is, we're asking you to go the distance. 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You know, I think when we buy into something, we tend to commit more. So maybe you're going, you know, I want to listen to Catholic radio more. I want to pray more. I want to know the defense for my Catholic faith. 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And that's what we do here at Relevant Radio.
0: Absolutely right. So far this week, 7,085 people have answered our call and have pledged money to help us keep the lights on. And Timmery, you and I, we talk about it. We own our radio stations. We cannot be canceled. We don't have to be woke. We don't have to be politically correct.
1: Right.
0: We can spread the truth about Jesus Christ, our Savior, and the Holy Roman Catholic Church and what we teach. We don't have to apologize. We don't have to sugarcoat it. We can give you the straight scoop, which we do from morning air until we get done with the rosary across America. 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
6: It's 8 o'clock in New York City, 7 in Chicago at St. Mary of the Angels Church, 6 in the Mountain States, and 5 on the West Coast. So it's time for the Family Rosary Across America live tonight from St. Mary of the Angels Church on the north side of Chicago, the largest Catholic church in Illinois. It's a beautiful church. It's come back to life with a thriving school and a great parish community with Mass in 3 languages every week, English and Spanish and Polish. Maggie's my co-host tonight. And we pray the glorious mysteries on Wednesday. It's the feast of Our Lady of Fatima. We just had the enthronement and the consecration of our families to Our Lady of Fair Love. So it's really special here tonight. It's the 24th day of our 54-day Rosary Novena, praying to the Sacred Heart of Jesus. Because on the 54th day, Friday, June 12th, the Feast of the Sacred Heart, the bishops of our country are going to consecrate our country to the Sacred